0: By the U.S. Coast Guard cutter Eagle, will sail under the Verrazano one after the other, then up to the George Washington Bridge before turning around and proceeding downriver to their respective piers. Sailforth 250, the organizer of the events, expects about 6 million spectators altogether. Police say they have a person of interest in custody after yesterday's fatal stabbing near a playground at Diker Beach Park. Witness Tim Moeller said he was playing bocce in the park when he saw the chaos unfold. He told the New York Post that the two victims were watching a soccer game when two men rolled up on a scooter and started a fight. The victims were each stabbed several times in the chest. Both were rushed to Maimonides Hospital, but 21-year-old Manuel Estanislao Chokschok did not survive. A 30-year-old man remains in critical condition. The rest of the country is about to start catching up to New York. A new plan from the Federal Communications Commission is looking at what's next for emergency communications. With service outages continuing to affect the ability to reach 911, the FCC is working to modernize infrastructure with systems allowing users to send texts, photos, video, and other data to first responders. From the WABC Weather Desk, partly cloudy and humid tonight, low near 67, partly sunny tomorrow, high of 85. I'm Anita Bonita, 77 WABC News.
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0: It is the Anthony Comeau Show. Welcome, welcome, welcome. Another Sunday evening, beautiful summer Sunday evening. And some of you have decided to spend it with me. I'm honored. Boy, you know, a little bittersweet. A little bittersweet this Sunday because it's the last weekend, the last Sunday of Pride Month. I'm all busted up about it, I got to tell you. What a great Pride Month it's been. Doesn't it seem like just yesterday we were seeing videos of hairy man-ass marching down the street and politicians praising degenerate sexuality? And yeah, that month flies by, doesn't it? Well, thank God today seems to have been the day where all the cities celebrated Pride Month. On this Sunday, they had a lot of the Pride parades, which are just so wonderful to attend. Bring the kids. Bring the kids. So colorful with the rainbow flags and the grown men dressed up like animals being led around with leather harnesses and dog leashes. Oh, the kids love it. My God. Don't order the hot dogs. You suck down a hot dog at the gay parade, you're going to get some looks. Might get some winks. And you might be a little upset at how some people decide to eat that hot dog at the gay parades. Enough said. Enough said for FCC-regulated radio, huh? But Seattle, of course, had their big Pride parade today. And I was unlucky enough to scroll past a few videos. This whole thing is about celebrating debaucherous, hazardous to your health, gay sex. That's it. That's what it's all about. They march around, the politicians come out, and you know, some of our favorite entertainers come out and they're marching and waving their rainbow flags. And it's a pride celebration. They go, it's a parade and it's celebrating love and being able to be who you are and love who you want. It's about bravery, courage, and standing up for what you believe in. And then you look at the parade, and it's about men that are, in some cases, like I saw in this Seattle video, completely nude. Just naked, hairy, disgusting men marching down the street on leashes and various S&M costumes with kids watching the parade. Because their dumbass parents thought it would be a great idea. Let's go to the parade. You know parades you go see? St. Patty's Day. There you go. Columbus Day Parade. Very nice. Very nice. The Macy's. If you're in New York, the Macy's Thanksgiving Day Parade. All the balloons and the... There you go. What you don't take your children to is a parade that is based, the whole thing is based on debaucherous sexual behavior. They are showing their sexual activities to you out on the street. And if you're a parent that brings your kid to that, you're just as disgusting as the slobs marching down the street. What are they proud of? What are they proud of? That they chosen a lifestyle and a sexual proclivity that includes things that I can't even speak of here on public airwaves. But I think you know. Suffice to say, it probably hurts. It's probably messy. And it probably leaves the room smelling very bad. That's how I'll describe it to you.
1: Disgusting. Oh, Jesus, he's a fanook.
0: So I've just been, you know, so I've been celebrating, I guess, pride. Dude, it is so bad. It is so bad. And the aspect, the pride aspect, you know, I don't delve into a lot of religion, especially on the radio shows that I do, because I think it's, you know, people have their faith. I have mine, and I don't think it's appropriate. But why would you name your whole thing, everything that you're for, pride? This is pride. It's literally one of the seven deadly sins. And people are constantly calling out gays for being, you know, Satan. It's crazy. And then you choose pride. And then it looks like a lot of what you see there is a lot of the other sins, a lot of other sins piled up on top. But the big thing is just having kids there at these parades. If you want to live a disgusting, debaucherous lifestyle like that, there's no need to go out and shake your genitals in the street with kids there watching, and you're proud of it. They love it, by the way. They, you know, I hate to use the term rub it in your face, but that's what they enjoy doing. Think back, you know, they bring up Stonewall, the fight for gay people to be themselves out in the street, to hold hands with a loved one and not be beaten to death. All right. As Americans, as civilized Americans, we went, you know what? Why not? Why not? It seems a little harsh that if a guy loves some other guy and they want to hold hands on the street, they certainly shouldn't get pummeled for it. And we all agreed, and it was looked at like, look at how tolerant and accepting the people are. It certainly isn't the 50s anymore. And then it's the old give them an inch, they'll take 8 inches. If you know what I mean. Yeah, give them an inch, they'll take a mile. And that's exactly what we're seeing. This isn't the fight for equality. This isn't a fight for gay people to love who they love in public and not have to be beaten for it, called, they bullied for it, whatever. If it was that, that would be easy, because most people, most citizens, most heterosexual people walk down the street with their significant other, and yeah, they'll hold hands. Might, you know, oh, okay, sweetie, I got to catch the train. You're off to work. How about a peck on the cheek? How about a peck? A peck on the cheek. And that's it. That's how people express their affection for their significant other in public. And I don't think many people, most people in this country, especially in this day and age, have no issue with that, regardless of your sexuality. But when was the last time you saw heterosexuals naked, because they're so proud to be hetero, flaunting their genitals in children's faces at a so-called parade? They want to do that. That's not equality. That's special treatment. You're allowed to do this horrific act with impunity. And perish the thought anyone has a problem with it, because then they are homophobic and transphobic and all the other phobes and ists and other things that they want to call people. But the truth of the matter is, keep your disgusting lifestyle in the bedroom, in your smelly, stained bedroom. And, you know, we'll do the same. You know, if you're repulsed by heterosexual sex, we'll do the same damn thing. Keep it to yourself in your little, the privacy of your room. They don't want that. No one that cries for equality wants equality. Equality sucks. People can criticize you. They could bully you. That's equality, because that's what happens to everybody. They all want special treatment. They want to be able to get away with things no one else can get away with. They want their lifestyle or their race, sexuality, religion, whatever it is, they want it front and center, pushed into your face, and if you say a word about it, you're the problem. And the gay community has been at this for quite some time. And it's disgusting. It is absolutely disgusting. These hairy men just marching around with children at the parades that these demented liberal parents take their kids to and screw up their heads. Oh, it's an abomination. Oh, we are just getting started, people. I want to hear what you have to say here on the Anthony Cumia Show. 800-848-9222. 800-848-9222. 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And a lot more to come. Oh, my goodness gracious. So many things to talk about. Be back in a moment.
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1: The Anthony Cumia Show. Thanks for tuning in. Talking about Pride. Hey, we're coming up to the tail end, the ass end of Pride month this weekend. And, you know, we'll all be sad to see it go, because it's not like every month is Pride month. Every day there's some issue, there's some pandering to the gay community. It only happens during Pride month. Sure it does, Anthony. But, yeah, we're talking about the Pride parades and their want and need for acceptance and tolerance. And all we want to do is live our lives as our best selves and without the fear of any type of harm that people might bestow upon us for being gay. So I'm looking at a couple of clips we got here. First is Liz Warren. You could always expect some nonsensical crap to come out of her maw. Every time she opens her yap, something stupid falls right out. And this is no different. I guess the Trump administration has removed some language from the LGBTQ protection on housing. You cannot discriminate against people based on their sexuality, their race, creed, whatever that is, color, all the things. You know, we're all Americans. We all have our rights. And those are bestowed upon us by God, and they cannot be removed. And LGBTQ people have those rights. As being American citizens, they have the rights that everyone else has. So do black people. So do people that are here, immigrants that are here legally. But some people think they need extra special rights. We have the rights under the Constitution. I know that. But we like having sex like this. So we need special rights, don't we? No. No, you really don't. But because some of the language specifically saying that LGBTQ people need extra protection when buying a house or renting, they can't be discriminated against. I guess the Trump administration, some people in the Trump administration said, yeah, we don't need to do that. They're covered. They're covered under Americans. They're covered under people aren't to be discriminated against. And, well, of course, that's a problem because, like I said before, they want to be extra special. And Liz Warren has a boy got a bone to pick with you about this one, Donald Trump, because the gay people don't need to be. Yeah, we get it. We get it, ya hen. Ya hen. So here she is, AC-10, Liz Warren, talking about LGBTQ protection.
2: The Trump administration has something to hide. They don't want you to know that they are enabling housing discrimination against gay, lesbian, and transgender Americans. They have quietly removed sexual orientation and gender identity from the list of protected characteristics at the Department of Housing and Urban Development.
1: Right.
2: It's a sad fact that LGBTQ Americans are more likely to experience homelessness. The Trump administration's move would drive the wedge deeper, making it so that if you're looking for a safe place to call home and you're discriminated against because of who you are or who you love, you will have no recourse, no help from the federal government. Oh, and it gets worse. Part of the Trump administration's guidance tells homeless shelters and housing providers to, quote unquote, inspect the sex of a person seeking shelter.
1: Inspect the genitals.
2: It's gross.
1: Take a good look.
2: It is un-American. And they are doing all this secretly because they don't want us to find out and raise the alarm. Well, we know now, and we are not going to be quiet about it. More than 20 of my Democratic colleagues and I have called on the administration to withdraw this terrible guidance, because LGBTQ Americans deserve a safe place to call home.
1: Shut up. Oh, God, that voice. You know, we're on to you, Donald Trump. First of all, I don't even know where to start with that nonsense. Again, they've removed some language, redundant, repetitive language. They're covered. They don't need a special extra section that says all Americans are due the right to housing and not to be discriminated against when they are trying to get a house or rent a place as a human being living in this country. It covers everyone. But the politicians like Liz Warren and her ilk, they want to get votes. They want to pander to certain groups like the gays, the LGBT, and they add their name to these lists where they're already protected because you're equal, and then they have to add their name to it. And Liz goes, look what we did for you. And it's garbage. It means nothing. Gays are just as protected as they've ever been from the Constitution and from the laws that are in place, non-discrimination laws, unfortunately, tell you the truth, how I feel about it. That's just the way it is. And they think putting the LGBTQ thing in there is necessary. It's not. And she goes on to just ramble about their homeless rate. Yeah, a lot of gay men especially, and transgender people, they're nuts. They're mentally ill. A lot of mentally ill people end up homeless and on the street. That's a sad truth that happens in our society. And how about confirming the gender of homeless people when they're going into a shelter? It's called common sense, you dingbat. It's called common sense. You have homeless people that are probably mentally unstable at the least, if not completely bat crap crazy. You're letting them in shelters with vulnerable people, other homeless people, women, sometimes children are in these shelters, and they're divvied up by sex, by gender, real gender, not the BS liberal gender agenda. It's common sense to make sure that a woman coming into a women's shelter where mothers might be there with their kids isn't a man. And I don't care what they say. No, it's not a man. That's a woman. Define a woman. Well, there's so many definitions of shut it. If you have women and kids, girls in a shelter, the last thing you want to do is put some degenerate man in a dress with his male pattern baldness skullet so he could put a ribbon in it. Like Jesse Ventura, put a bow in my hair. I'm going to the ladies' shelter. Look, I put on a dress, and I'm using the same feather boa I used when I wrestled. I've seen so many of these dudes in dresses, and they're bald. They're bald, and they put lipstick on, they smear it on, and rouge and eyelashes. And then they want to be treated like women. And damn you if you misgender them. And she thinks it's fine that the guy comes up and goes, yeah, I'm a broad. Check out my stems. I got a set of gams. Let me in. That isn't what is supposed to happen. That's not how this works. But Liz Warren and the rest of them, plenty more to talk about when we return after these words.
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1: The Anthony Cumia Show. And talking about pride. I'm so proud of the people in pride. Jeepers. So, yeah, talking a little bit about pride. And, you know, people might say that I'm being hateful. I'm not being tolerant. This is the type of bigotry and whatnot. No, it isn't. It isn't. As I said at the top of the show, if you want to be treated equally and fairly and not be put in danger or even chastised for your lifestyle, I'm all for that. I'm not some type of ogre, ladies and gentlemen. But it's been pushed so far with zero pushback. Don't take that sexually. Zero pushback. And someone has to say something. If it's me, if it's other people, I know I'm not alone. I've had conversations with people that feel the same way. I've gone on social media and I read things from people and watch videos that feel the exact same way. This has gone way too far. This is another form of indoctrination. I almost made a joke there that might have gotten me in trouble. It's indoctrination of children trying to push this lifestyle on kids. They put books in schools that are unbelievably pornographic. It's pornographic. And they put them in the school libraries. And then when sensible parents say, I don't want my kid to have access to these books, they go, look, like Nazis, a book burning. They're banning books. Yeah. Yeah. Those books are being banned because parents don't want some degenerate teacher or counselor or school principal or what have you having a say over what and when their kids learn about sex. That's to be left to the kids and their friends in some back alley. That's right. Oh, I mean the parents. That's where you learn. Kids learn about sex from their friends. You get the basic outline because you usually start talking about it with your friends before your parents ever think they should say something. It's always been an awkward thing. I think to this day, the last thing a parent wants to do is pull their kid aside and give them that talk. I never got that talk from my parents. That's not what happened back then. The thought of my mom or dad sitting me down and talking about anything having to do with sex to this day gives me a hemorrhage. It is an awful, awful thought to have. You went out, you learned about it through your friends, an older sibling perhaps, and you got a basic outline. And then as you got older, you kind of corrected some of the things you were told that were ridiculous, funny as hell. A lot of things that I was told initially when I was a little kid. Once I got a little older and learned a bit more about what the truth was, some of the stuff you learn as a kid is fantastically hilarious. And that's the innocent, real way, I think, that people in the past, myself included, learned about sexuality. The idea that some teacher with an agenda is going to hang up gay flags and have some gay guy come in or some drag queen is going to come in and discuss sexuality and, oh, you're a girl? Well, let me tell you something. And some poor little girl is sitting in the classroom. Oh, he's a boy and you're a girl? Well, let me correct you, you little piece of crap. I'm a woman. The kid starts crying because he could see stubble like daddy has. It's terrible. What are you doing? What am I doing? Here's another clip I wanted to play because it just never ends. And no one, I tell you, these LGBTQ groups, they just don't learn. They don't learn from the past. You might remember something. It was sometime around the early 80s. It was called Oh, I don't know, AIDS. That's right, the AIDS these. And AIDS just ravaged the gay community. A lot of people. When I see an older gay gentleman that I knew must have probably have been sexually active during the 70s and 80s, I look at him like a guy that did three tours in the NOM. Like, how the hell are you still alive? And, you know, some of them made it through. A lot of them didn't. Freddie Mercury is one of them. That's a shame. Loved his music, but some of the his personal lifestyle there, wow. Surprised they didn't get it a lot earlier. So here's a man in Minneapolis, Minnesota, where Minneapolis is very proud during Pride Month to announce that they have repealed the ban on, get this, sex in bathhouses. Yeah. Yeah. Someone in Minneapolis decided, hey, remember AIDS? Remember how it was spread through just dangerous gay sex where people didn't know who their partner was 1 minute to the next? They sat in these warm, wet petri dishes that were called bathhouses and spread the disease. Well, I guess monkeypox isn't bad enough and some of the other diseases that are exclusive to the gay community, because Minneapolis decided, let's see what happens if we allow gay people to have sex in bathhouses again, like we did during AIDS. So here's a gentleman talking about the repeal of that law, AC7.
2: The only out LGBTQ plus person on this council. I say it because I know what it has meant for so many in our community to have no one in this chamber who could look at this ban and say, I know what it cost us. I know who this ban was aimed at, and I know that the hate that came with this ban was wrong and still is. Someone who will acknowledge that bathhouse restrictions have a history that is intertwined with anti-2S LGBTQIA bigotry.
1: 2S?
2: In particular, the history of homophobia in Minneapolis. And today's vote is a step to try and rectify past harms.
1: Rectify. I have to put in an eighth grade joke every so often. Unbelievable. It's anti-gay to have put legislation in place that quite literally saved people's lives in the gay community, exclusively gay people. Perhaps were saved by closing down these bathhouses. New York City was just a wash, if I may use the pun, in these gay bathhouses. And they would go in there, and it was Sodom and Gomorrah, Caligula. This was just some of the most debaucherous, disgusting displays of horrific sex. And it spread the virus. It spread the virus over the course of the years. And now, you know, it's like how people look at 9/11. Yeah, let's just get some communists and Muslims into office in the very city that was devastated by 9/11. We just forget. People forget. This gay guy doesn't remember some emaciated life partner sipping chicken broth, petting his Yorkie as he withers away because there was bathhouse sex. No. He don't think it could happen. Take a little shot of penicillin or something. Just wait. AIDS was pretty bad, but now you barely ever hear anyone dying of AIDS. They kind of figured it out. You want to go back and try to conjure up another deadly disease that is spread literally by, I mean, I feel for a couple of the poor kids that had hemophilia and had to get blood transfusions and they got a bad batch, you know, Ryan White, I think, one of those kids. Some people got it and they weren't participating in gay sex, but the vast majority of men that died of AIDS were gay men. And, you know, a few years later, a few decades later, you don't want to heed that warning, do you? It's just too good. Is the thought of it too good? Splashing around in a nice warm tub with a hairy man. I hope I'm not turning anyone on with my my talk here. My goodness gracious. Let's talk to Mark. Mark in PA. What's up?
3: Hey, Anthony. I'm a first-time caller and also a really big fan of yours.
1: Thank you, sir.
3: And yeah, I just wanted to talk about the gay parade and all that. Like that stuff just makes me sick and all. You know, and I have two young kids. And it's just really disgusting.
1: Do you have to?
3: I would never send them.
1: Do you find yourself having to deprogram them? If they are they homeschooled? Do they go to public school?
3: Unfortunately, they do go to public school, but
1: yeah.
3: But yeah, so like when they come home, yeah, I kind of have to like tell them, you know, like, yeah, like that stuff's not.
1: Yeah.
3: You know, like,
1: got to give them a debriefing. Right, you know? It's crazy. It's crazy.
3: Right. Man. And also, today's my birthday. So unfortunately, I have to celebrate that crap with the gay pride month.
1: Well, you got a couple of kids. I'm going to give you the benefit of the doubt and say that you're not involved in the pride thing. But happy birthday, Mark.
3: No. Well, you know what? I am 42 years young.
1: There you go.
3: As somebody would say on your old show.
1: yes. Good old Jim Norton. I love it.
3: Yeah.
1: Thanks, Mark. I appreciate the call. Got to move on, though. Got to move on a little. Let's talk to Max in Manhattan. Max, what's up, man?
4: Anthony. Thank you for taking my call.
1: Speaking, yes.
4: I want my money back.
1: What's the problem?
4: Because you promised to give us more Trump, more Bob Grant, and you gave us a little Jesse Ventura.
1: That's right.
4: Good. I like that. But you're not keeping up to your end of the bargain here.
1: Well, I think that you told me this last week, and it's a new week, so I still got a few hours. I'll try to put him in. I could get some tricky Dick Nixon for the over 60 crowd because I think Mayor Brandon Johnson was blaming Nixon for all the racial problems and the murders in Chicago. Yeah, wait till you hear that one in a little bit.
4: That would be good. I'd like to hear that.
1: All right. I will try to fit those in, Max. Thank you. how about F. Frank?
5: That's correct.
1: E. Frank.
5: That is right.
1: What's up? In Astoria, Queens. What's up, my friend?
5: Yes, how you doing, my friend? I just would like to say, you know, the Pride New York parade or march, which wherever they want to consider it as such, was very well organized and very successful for many of the movement supporters and marchers. But I want to say no one talks anymore about words like politically incorrect or what's that other word? Heterosexual independence or understandings or divorce issues with adultery. It's like, you know, the LGBT movement has some oversight over everything in many of our lives, and what they say is important, and what has passed in the past is no longer significant to anyone in society. I mean, I don't know what they're going to do with the opinion of LGBTs versus the word heterosexuality anymore. What do you think?
1: Oh, well, first of all, it's not heterosexuality, Frank, because it's called cisgender. We're all sissies. I love how they piled that one on us, like, we can't make up our own name. They make up all their own names. We can't call ourselves straight, heterosexual, whatever it is. No, you're cis. You're cisgender. No, I'm not. That's first of all. Secondly, you make a good point because they have say over everything. They have say over how we talk about sexuality. If we're utterly disgusted with their sexual lifestyle, we should be able to talk about it. But no. You can get fired. You can get canceled. Not as much as some other groups have power to cancel you and get you fired, but the gays, boy, they don't want anyone speaking ill of them, no matter how sickening some of them, I'll say some of them, their lifestyle is. But, yeah, thanks, man. Thank you, sir. It's one of those things you feel like you have no recourse. And people tell you to mind your own business. Who's it hurting? It's victimless, you know. Oh, mind your own business. Let people live their lives. And then you see a ton of videos of gays and trans, LGBTQ people. They're just invading your space, your lifestyle. These men in dresses, they're on college campuses, and if a conservative wants to set up a table or hold a sign, they come over, and they are the most manly men you'll ever see. They hate being misgendered. They'll stand there and go, you know, don't you call me ma'am. It's not miss. I'm a woman. And if you just say that again, I'm going to come over there and knock your teeth out. Oh, excuse me, miss. Oh, I should have noticed how daintily you balled up your hairy knuckled fists to try to punch me. It's beyond all reason. Things that are happening in this world in 2026 are beyond reason. You see it, you look at it, and you go, this cannot be real. Some of the amazing things, sometimes you think about what would people from the past think of this? And it's usually some amazing technological thing, the iPhone, computers. There's so much technology, Tesla, cars. Take somebody that is driving a 59 Rambler with a metal dashboard. You used to have to worry as a kid that your head would bounce off of it. And put him in a brand new car and let him look at the dashboard, the touch screen, the air conditioning, everything. They think they were in a spaceship. That's the amazing thing. Whenever I think, like, what would people from the past think of this? And then you think about what would they think about pride and seeing a gay parade in Seattle where men are naked and little kids are on the sidewalk having to watch this disaster. And I got to be honest, I don't think they'd be too happy about it. And it wouldn't be because they're not tolerant people, accepting people. It's gotten way over the line. It's way over the line. And again, you try to say something about it or discuss it, and you're the problem. You're the bigot. You're the one that's full of hate. And people need to love is love. And yeah, not on a public street with your thing hanging out. Now I sound like I'm shaking my fist on my lawn, but that's what's going on. It's terrible. All right, a lot more going on. Your calls. We got to talk about New York being taken over by commies and Muslims. When we return, stick around.
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1: The Anthony Cumia Show, and checking in on X. Anthony Bailey says the most telling part of Elizabeth Warren's delusion is her saying, "I'm not going to stand for it. I'm not going to stand for it." She self-righteously thinks she's fighting oppression. Meanwhile, she's standing up to removing redundant anti-discrimination language. It's exactly what it is. They just use that as a way to pander. Oh, we'll put this language in as far as anti-discrimination goes. And it's just, it's the same as it was. Nothing changed. But that's how they think. That's how they work. Might as well take another call. This whole hour has been so gay.

0: some comments.
1: Oh, my God. You are absolutely right, Larry. I was just talking about this on another program. And, you know, I recall I was in my early teens during the first bicentennial. And it was, well, actually, it's the second centennial, the bicentennial, or the what? So I remember it. I remember it fondly because, yes, like you said, there was a spirit of America in this country. Every commercial on television, every company that was trying to sell something, it was red, white, and blue, America. The songs were patriotic. The people that they showed, they were loving America. And it wasn't fake. It wasn't put on. There was a true spirit of America back then. That is gone, my friend. I feel so bad about that. And it's not just that I'm looking back nostalgically with the rose-colored glasses on. There aren't enough Americans in this country to be proud of this country. The majority of white people, of Europeans, of people that were... There was a commonality to being an American. If your neighbor was cooking outside, grilling, you could walk over and have a conversation with them about anything going on in your life. That's just not happening anymore. They're making these enclaves of Somalis, Muslims, people from third world countries, from Haiti. We'll talk about that debacle in a little bit. And it has fractured the American people and made us where we're not as together as Americans as we used to be. And it's a shame. It's a damn shame because I remember those great times and American spirit that we had in 76.
0: Oh, boy. Yes, we did.
1: Yeah. It's a damn shame there, Larry. Thanks for the call. Yeah. Let me see. Take a quick time check. Yeah, I want to get into the commies and Muslims that have won their primary, the Democrats that won the primary in New York. And it's just another right hook to the city of New York and the state of New York. I don't know what's going on with the people. Again, maybe it's the same thing I just said. The actual Americans that love the tradition and ideology behind being an American are just too fractured at this point. There's not enough of them. And there's these powerful groups of immigrants that don't care a damn about America. And New York especially, and a lot of these big cities, I guess, they just keep electing them. Over and over and over, they just keep electing more commies. Communism now is the big thing. That's the new, cool, you know, I'm voting for a communist. Oh, democratic socialist. Stop. Just stop already. These are communists. They don't care about socialism. They want the government to have all the power, and they dole out little crumbs to the people. And say that they're taking care of everybody equally. It's equally bad. That's how they deal with the public in communist governments. Everyone gets treated the same. Yeah, badly. But that's where we are, unfortunately. And we'll talk about that after the break. And we got Trump's comments on it, which were pretty funny. So don't go anywhere. Stick around. We will be
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4: I'm Ken Rhodes. The death toll in Venezuela is up to 1,430 after two powerful earthquakes struck last week. At least 3,200 are hurt and 68,900 people are missing. President Trump says the U.S. will do whatever it can to help.
5: We're helping Venezuela. They had a tremendous earthquake. A lot of people killed and right in Caracas. And we have a lot of people over there helping.
4: Many civilians are leading search efforts frustrated by what they see as an inadequate

0: adequate government response, Venezuelans use shovels, heavy equipment, ropes, and their bare hands throughout La Guaira, one of the hardest hit areas. Sam Brown Perez is an American in Venezuela.
1: I know yesterday when we went that direction, we saw a bunch of emergency teams coming in, medical teams, and bringing in big equipment, because that's really what they're needing right now, is the equipment to move all of the debris to work on getting people out.
0: The U.S. is among a number of countries sending aid. Iran has launched more airstrikes on Kuwait and Bahrain in response to new attacks from the United States, and Iran is now threatening to bring talks to end the war to a complete halt if the U.S. continues to fire on Iranian targets. Former U.S. Central Command Director of Intelligence and retired Army Lieutenant General Karen Gibson told News Nation how she views Iran's attacks.
2: I think our strikes in return have been very calibrated and directed at things that can pose a risk or damage to vessels in the strait. Their attacks and counterattacks are not.
0: Iran's Revolutionary Guard claimed responsibility for the attacks that targeted Gulf states hosting U.S. military bases. Delaware Senator Chris Coons says he's expected to make a full and swift recovery after he was injured today in a multi-vehicle crash. Coons posted on social media that a driver had a medical incident and collided with several cars, including the one in which Coons was a passenger. The senator was taken to the hospital and treated for minor injuries. He wrote, quote, I'm feeling relieved and blessed that by all accounts, no one was seriously injured during the crash. Three firefighters were killed, two more hurt while battling the Knowles and Gore fires on the Colorado-Utah border. The largest of the western wildfires, the Cottonwood Fire, now covers 144 square miles in southwestern Utah.
3: If a shift goes the right way for us, it could push the fire back in on itself. And that would be great because there isn't much fuel left for it to kind of burn. But if it changes it and it decides to go a new direction, that could push it kind of in a direction away from some of our containment lines we've been working on the last couple days.
0: The governors of both Colorado and Utah have declared states of emergency. In a post on Truth Social, President Trump said the National Mall's reflecting pool is now in full use after being damaged and its water will be drained right after July 4th. He also said that work would begin on September 1st on a golf course in the Washington area that will open to the public on the site of the East Potomac Golf Links. This is the Worldwide News Network.
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5: Partly cloudy and humid tonight, low near 67. Good evening, I am Anita Bonita.
6: NYC Mesa North!
5: It was a perfect day for New York City's Pride March, the yearly celebration of the LGBTQ community that is one of the city's largest annual public events and the largest event of its kind in the entire country. According to NYC Pride, about 75,000 people marched in the parade with more than 2 million looking on. Landmarks in our area will be illuminated this evening in the colors of the Pride flag, including One World Trade Center, the Cuomo and Kosciuszko Bridges, Grand Central's Pershing Square Viaduct, the Moynihan Train Hall, and the Roosevelt Island Lighthouse. Governor Hochul made an appearance this morning at the South Street Seaport Museum to announce some upcoming events for America's 250th birthday.
7: You're going to see 200 planes roar overhead in military flyovers. Over 30 U.S. and allied Navy ships will anchor in a parade of 40 vessels from around the world, are going to enter into our harbor. It is going to be spectacular, and it will be the largest parade of tall ships ever assembled.
5: Sailforth 250, the organizer of the events, expects about 6 million spectators altogether. Jersey City police say one man was fatally shot and another wounded early this morning near the corner of Orient Avenue and MLK Jr. Drive. 38-year-old Hernando Tejada was rushed to Jersey City Medical Center, where he died. Police found the second victim, a 45-year-old man, about two blocks away at Jackson Square. The Hudson County Prosecutor's Office Homicide Unit and the Jersey City Police Department are investigating. According to a letter sent to families by the principal, Eastbrook Middle School in Paramus collected class yearbooks after the discovery that the baby pictures in the book included a photo of the infant Adolf Hitler. Principal Ryan Opperly said the picture was identified after students had already received their yearbooks, which were immediately recalled to prevent the image from staying in circulation. Opperly says the school is working to provide each student with an updated copy of the yearbook. From the WABC Weather Desk, partly cloudy and humid tonight, low near 67, partly sunny tomorrow, high of 85. I am Anita Bonita, 77 WABC News.
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8: Here's the truth. Nobody wants to deal with the truth. President Biden should have never been elected president of the United States. Oh, go get me Kamala Harris. She's going to take me to the White House. There's a reason, President Biden. I think going back to 88, when you tried to run, and it never worked for you. And if you had never been the president of the United States, this family in tremendous pain and tremendous agony, these two parents and her sister will never, ever be the same again. And if you hadn't been elected, Biden, this child probably would be alive wrapping up her freshman year. Now, Mom Donnie. So you had the incident in Brooklyn. The Brooklyn Narcotics Unit, buy and bust. They believe they got the right guy. It was the wrong guy in a liquor store. It gets very physical. We haven't seen part one of the tape, only part two. The man is punched numerous times in the face, but of course, you should not have resisted, sir. Please don't resist. So now there's an update. Mom Donnie hates the cops. These two officers are on desk duty. They've lost their guns, their badges. Mom Donnie swoops in and has disbanded the entire unit.
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1: It's the Anthony Cumia Show. And post I saw here on X says the LGBT community say they find messages being displayed on churches' digital screens in Chicago offensive and demand they be removed. Yes, they're demanding. The pastor says the messages he posts on the sign are appropriate to the season, like Christmas or Easter, and June happens to be Pride Month. The church displays messages like, "We love you enough to tell you the truth and to ditch pride and embrace humility." These are messages the LGBTQ community can't stand and demand they remove them. Protesters gathered with rainbow flags at the church in Palatine, Illinois. They also are demanding the pride flag be flown at City Hall, but they keep getting denied due to the ordinances. And then the guy who posted this puts from, "We just want to get married," to, "We are going to control what you post on your church signs." Just another example of what I've been saying here, this show, and for quite some time now. The inch, they will take the mile. Let's move on to communist New York. The commie USS NYC. Here we go. Here's a candidate, I guess. The names. A couple of candidates won the primary, the Democrat primary. They are socialists, Islam, and they'll probably win in November. I can't imagine a Republican candidate that has a chance of winning anything in the state of New York or in the city of New York, especially, but in the state. So here is commie candidate. Let me see if I got this one right. Darielisa Avila Chevalier. All right. For the New York 13th District, Upper Manhattan and the Bronx, Democrat socialist commie. Far-left positions include abolishing ICE and prisons. Just get rid of prisons. Who needs them? Open borders, of course, the opposition to deportations, strong pro-Palestine stance, and universal housing, schools. How do you get universal housing? It's a child's view of how the world works or should work or politics. And, of course, anti-corporate because, those corporations, they're the things ruining everything. There are so many great examples around the world of socialism / communism. It does not work. The masses of people are living in poverty. They have no rights. They have no power to do anything. And the whole selling point is that the government is the people, you know? The people run everything. The government just happens to be the people. So when they say the people are taking care of each other and supplying food and housing, it's a small group of very powerful, very wealthy leaders in these communist socialist nations. And they dole out things, necessities to their population, like you're sprinkling fish food in the fish tank. And all the fish come up, the little bubbles, and they start eating. And then you go, okay, we'll see you a couple of days when you're hungry again. That's socialism, communism. It doesn't work. It's never worked. It can't work. And so many of these imbecilic liberals are embracing this. Embracing it. Like the gay guy with the bathhouses. They don't see that the damage that has been done previously. Nothing's changed. It's not different. It's not going to work. It's going to fail like every other communist regime fails. Or if they stick it out as long as some countries like Cuba, you'll find people driving around in 50, 60-year-old vehicles in crappy tin shacks with no power whatsoever, no recourse, no voice. And that's what they want. They want this. So this Daria Lisa Avila Chevalier, she wants to talk about her, I don't know, her position, what she does. This is AC2. Let's listen to her.
2: What's your response to that the DSA has a reputation of focusing more too much on class and maybe downplaying race?
3: Yeah, you know, I came to my politics of socialism, democratic socialism, through
1: democratic socialism
3: lens, right? I was doing a lot of reading of the Black radical tradition. I was doing a lot of organizing around
1: inclusive.
3: Ending mass incarceration, around immigration justice. I, you know, was part of BYP 100, Black Youth Project 100, Families for Freedom, doing immigration justice organizing, and a number of other organizations around racial justice and economic justice. And my research, my doctoral research, is around a lot of these issues. And for me, racial justice and economic justice have always been inextricable.
1: Oh, yeah.
3: And that is how I came to a politics of socialism, right? And I think for DSA, you know, I think they share a politics of socialism, and they share an infrastructure for electoral politics that I think would benefit all of our communities, right? And I think there's always organizing to be done. Sometimes you have to organize your own people, right? And as an organizer, I tell people to organize me, right? Because we have to allow ourselves to be brought into that organizing work to actually be able to build the coalitions that are necessary
1: coalition.
3: To empower for all of us, right? And to actually, this question of how we talk to one another, right? You know, I think it's deeply important that we're building multiracial, multiethnic coalitions of working class people,
1: except white,
3: also center at the heart of it racial justice, because there is no economic justice without racial justice.
1: Oh, of course not. Economic justice. What a dopey thing to say. Economic justice. First of all, does she sound like someone that's going to treat all of her constituents equally? I mean, I understand her Bronx, and, you know, she's going to be in a district that is predominantly majority there, black and brown, you know, people of color, as they say. And but belonging to all of these black organizations that she stated there, does she sound like somebody that's going to look at people and treat everyone the same as far as her leadership goes? Or might she be a little biased when it comes to people of color and giving them what they need to the detriment of other constituents that might live in her districts? This is what's happening. You're getting activists, radical activists, that just want to take care of their own people, socialists, communists, minorities, whatever it is. And she's so anti-business. How the hell are you going to make money in your district without businesses? You think local small businesses from a people that are historically not very good at running local businesses, you think they're going to be able to keep you in the tax revenue that you need to run a district? It fails miserably every single time. Every single time. But who am I? What am I, a politician? I don't know. Maybe I'm stupid. Maybe I don't know any better. But she's just one. There's another one. Oh, my God. Abar Abercrombie. Kawas. What happened? What in the hell happened to this country? And we're looking at these, they're communists, Muslims, and in New York City, where we are coming up on the 25th anniversary of one of the worst days in American history, 9/11. And we are, again, you couldn't tell, you could not tell someone from the past what the future was going to hold for New York City and New York State when you look at who is being elected and put in leadership positions. Because I remember, I'm not one of the, when they say never forget, and you see the World Trade Center towers, and I didn't. It is impossible for me to forget the nightmare of 9/11. And especially, you know, having been in Brooklyn and then driving into Manhattan and seeing the carnage, the destruction, I didn't forget. I know a lot of people that haven't forgotten. The voters seem to have forgotten, or they never knew. These are, again, foreigners, people that have no idea what America is about. They didn't live through their life as Americans, and they're voting for these people that are, their one desire is to tear down every single thing that made America, America. That's all. It's as easy as that. We'll hear from Abir Kawas right after these words. Don't go anywhere.
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1: Obama and Mamdani met at a daycare. 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That's the part that has me worried. These are all young, young children. And when Obama asked them who was Mamdani, a sizable amount, they knew Mamdani's name and his title. You and I know that this guy is the worst thing to ever hit New York, but these kids don't know it. All they know is that he is an authority figure and the mayor of New York.
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1: The Anthony Cumia Show. Thanks for popping in on this Sunday evening. We do appreciate it greatly. I just saw in Dearborn, Michigan, there's no gay parades going on there, I assure you. Dearborn, Michigan, they're having an Islamic march. Big parade. You see the flags of Islamic nations. And then, of course, the gay parades taking place. And then you look at something like the UFC event that was put on at the White House and how that was criticized. And everything that happened there was terrible. And it was an embarrassment. That's what I heard. Even, you know, I'm a fan of Larry David's work on Curb Your Enthusiasm, of course, Seinfeld. And then I see him on a video saying that it was an embarrassment to the country to see UFC on the lawn of the White House, people having a great time, American flags, very patriotic. The national anthem, what a great version of the national anthem that was, the harmonies with the military singing and the flyover. You know, I don't know any true patriot, true American that does not get goosebumps when you see some of our amazing machines piloted by our amazing flyers fly over at the perfect moment during the national anthem. I got goosebumps this second right now just talking about it. And that was embarrassing to Larry David. And I'm sure so many other Hollywood celebrities and politicians, you heard them talking about this abomination on the White House lawn. And meanwhile, it was a great show of patriotism. It was an event, whether you like it or not. You might hate UFC, that's fine. But calling that an embarrassment while naked men right now at this moment are marching down the street in front of children in the name of gays and pride. When Dearborn, Michigan has streets as far as you could see packed with Muslims waving every single flag except the American flag, the ISIS flag, the Palestinian flag. All these flags are being waved. Does Larry David find that embarrassing? Would he ever say that that's embarrassing? Never. But a patriotic event. And I guarantee you that on the 4th of July, if you can find any patriotic displays and parades and Americans waving the American flag, you will see the left crapping all over it. Oh, it reminded me of white supremacy. Oh, the tyrannical Trump government and the he's a dictator and a Nazi. I felt like I was in Nuremberg. They wouldn't even know what Nuremberg is. So they just say Hitler. Literally Hitler. You know who is literally Hitler? Hitler. No one else was literally Hitler. You dummies. So they'll crap all over that. But like I said, naked men walking down the streets in the name of pride. And they're embarrassed at an American event celebrating pride in nation. It's so disgusting. It's so disgusting. All right, let's look at this other commie candidate in New York. This is Naga work here anymore. Greatest line ever. Also referred to as Abur Kawas in election result. Okay. Palestinian American community organizer. How many of these community organizers that should make you ineligible to run for office? Community organizer. activist and Democratic socialist who recently won the Democratic primary for New York State Senate in District 12. Born and raised in New York to Palestinian parents, refugees, immigrants, of course. She identifies strongly as a Palestinian American and a Muslim, daughter of a Jordanian national who was deported, reports indicate for property fraud related issues. Though Kawas has framed it publicly as tied to post 9/11 anti-Muslim policies and a cruel immigration system. All right, so this, her father's a Jordanian national who was deported for fraud-related issues. And then she blames post 9/11 Muslim policies. This personal story has been central to her advocacy on immigration reform. Holy mother of God. All right, let's hear from Abari Abba. Let's hear from this commie.
2: And finding that, like, you know, the system of capitalism and racism and white supremacy, et cetera, have all, and Islamophobia have all been used, you know, to colonize lands, right, to take resources from other people. And so this is like a long trajectory. And we're just seeing the manifestations of that continuation, right, with 9/11.
1: Wow.
2: A lot of times when people are asking us to respond about, you know, attack, right, when if you look back, like, historically, right, you know, a lot of us come from lands that were colonized, lands where wars are being waged, right, and a lot of times because of U.S. policy or the policies in Europe. And so I find that we can connect over that, but then also that the idea that we have to apologize for, like, a terror attack that, like, a couple of people did, and then there is no apology or reparation
1: God,
2: for
1: listen
2: genocide
1: to her go.
2: And for slavery, et cetera, is something that I kind of find, like, reprehensible.
1: Oh, my. Oh, my God. You know, I try so hard not to use the word retarded. I do. And I would never use it to try to describe or talk about or insinuate I was trying to describe a person with mental disabilities. This woman is retarded. I just got to put that out there. This babble. If I was let's say I'm in a bar and I'm lonely, and this is the only girl left. We've met eyes, and maybe I think there's something could happen here. And she starts rambling on like that. I would leave. I would go home and take care of business all by myself. This is the type of verbal vomit that you get from a complete imbecile. And no one listens to her unless you're trying to pick her up at a bar or some function. No one in their right mind would listen to that rambling babble. Oh, all the catchphrases, the racism and 9/11 and the and it's peppered in with like every 2 seconds is like. This is your District 12 Democrat nomination for the elections in November, New York. If you are in District 12, this is going to be the woman representing you. Godspeed. Because she sounds like an idiot. An agenda-driven moron. And that's your gal. This is your girl. She is making AOC look like a genius, a political genius. This is who you decided you want representing you, New York. Communist Muslim women that are blithering idiots. Yes, blithering. I have added blithering to the word idiot when describing Abur Kawas. Will there ever be a Republican? Will there ever be a Republican elected to any office in New York? Or is New York state, the entire state, doomed? All right, back in a moment.
0: If you missed Dominic Carter, here's what you missed.
3: Obama and Mamdani met at a daycare. Here's why all of us should be seriously concerned that those two are meeting. These Democrats, especially these socialists, they are poisoning the minds of children for generations to come. That's the part that has me worried. These are all young, young children. And when Obama asked them who was Mamdani, a sizable amount, they knew Mamdani's name and his title. You and I know that this guy is the worst thing to ever hit New York, but these kids don't know it. All they know is that he is an authority figure and the mayor of New York.
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2: 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I'm still flabbergasted by listening to that woman. I don't know what that was. Is there a debate? Is there will there be a Republican to debate this woman for office? I don't know. I really do have to delve a little deeper and see if it's a lock that this is going to be your District 12 representative. Holy moly. Just insane. Let's go to Lou. Lou in Floral Park, New York. What's up, Lou?
3: Yes, you want racial equality, you assimilate. You want economic equality, you get a job. That is all it is. You can't ask for anything if you don't give anything.
2: Oh, Lou, it's so simple. That is it in a nutshell. You want this economic equity and economic justice, they call it. I'll tell you what's just economically. You work, you pay your bills, you buy things within your means, you contribute to the society and community you live in, and you will have economic justice. Their version of economic justice is, I do nothing, you're privileged, so you pay me out of what you make. That is not justice. That is thievery.
3: It's a crime on me.
2: Yeah. Yeah, we're all paying through the nose, and they want some type of economic justice. All the time people yell about wanting justice, they think justice means give me what I'm asking for. The Carmelo Anthony case is perfect. You know, justice. We just want justice for Carmelo. And it's like, yeah, well, justice was served. He was convicted, sentenced, and he's in prison right now. That is justice. Oh, we want economic justice. You want that? How about you look around, realize if you're living in a black community, how many Asians are running every business in your community, and you start thinking about opening up your own businesses and keeping it within your people.
3: And the bias against the Asian grocery owners by the black people is like off the charts. You know, how dare you move into my neighborhood and build a business? Well, then why didn't your own people build a business?
2: Exactly, Lou. There was that case where the Asian guy, Mr. Chow, I believe his name was, he shot a young black man who was robbing his store. He was acquitted on self-defense. People have their opinions about
3: the case.
2: Because
3: the black guy pointed a gun at his son.
2: Pointed a gun at his son, exactly.
3: Right.
2: A lot of people don't want to.
3: I mean, what
2: ever.
3: Father wouldn't, you know, protect
2: exactly.
3: his son or daughter?
2: And the court decided he was within his right, self-defense, to do what he did. And then the black community in that area especially started saying, well, we're going to boycott all of the Asian businesses. You go to any predominantly black community, Asians run everything.
3: They're going to boycott. Where are they going to buy their groceries then?
2: And they're treated like garbage. They're robbed. They're injured a lot of times. The Asian business owners take a lot of guff from the black community. And they'll just leave. If they left, they'd be in a big jam in a lot of these black communities. Because for some reason, and we could all speculate, I won't do it here, but they have not built their own businesses in their own neighborhoods.
3: And, no, they have not. Yeah. That is why the Asians moved in. They saw a business opportunity. Yep. There's no grocery stores here. I can make a couple of bucks, just like the Greeks did in the 60s and 70s, you know?
4: With the Greek diner, what do you want? Peace carrots?
3: Yeah, oh, my God. You know, 24 hours. Man, do I miss that.
2: The Greek diners were awesome in Queens and other parts
3: of the world.
2: Well, now that you go to Suffolk, you'll still get some, but a lot of them are owned by, you know, a lot of Middle Easterners.
3: Which I don't mind. You know, I don't mind Mediterranean food.
2: No, no.
3: But that is Greek.
2: But the Greek diners, man, yeah, you know, Lou, brings up memories.
3: Hey, listen, if I want hash and eggs at 2 in the morning, I got it.
2: There you go. There you go. Thanks, Lou. Always a pleasure to talk to Lou. Memories. But, yeah, well, there you go. That's how it goes in the big city. Let's start talking about Haiti. The temporary protective status. That's what's going on with Haiti now, with the Haitians here in the United States. And again, the politicians are jumping on the bandwagon, saying that the Republicans are treating Haitians unfairly. They're deporting them, and they are under protective status. It's like, no, they're under temporary protective status. Some of them have been here for decades. And the Trump administration has said, look, enough, enough. If you have a valid case for citizenship in the United States, and you are on temporary protected status here in this country as a Haitian, then move your case along. Being here 10 years or longer it can't happen. This cannot keep happening. And lo and behold, all these politicians and some celebrities and whatnot coming out of the woodwork now to talk about what a crap hole, and I'm using the term instead of the actual word that Donald Trump used years ago. We might remember when he called Haiti an S-hole. And he was just beaten up about it by the media. And we remember Conan O'Brien packed up his show and they flew down to Haiti to show America how wrong Trump is and how awesome Haiti is as a country. And there was Conan O'Brien floating in the ocean with a coconut drink with his hotel just off the beach, because you damn well know he didn't leave the compound. You know damn well when he swam back in and got on the beach, his security escorted him back into a Western-owned hotel. And that was that. Because Haiti is a crap hole. It has been a crap hole, and it will continue to be one. So their big argument here is, how could you possibly send these wonderful Haitians back to a country that is so dangerous and so awful? Well, you crucified Donald Trump for calling it that. Which way is it? Is it a great place with great people, or is it a crap hole that needs to be avoided at all costs? Let's listen to Ohio's own John Kasich. You remember him. He reared his ugly head during the presidential race a few years back. But here he is talking about Haiti and how dangerous it is and how awful Donald Trump is to try to get some of these Haitians off the government teat and back to Haiti. Let's listen to John here.
5: The Supreme Court decision has said that Haitians are going to have to be removed from Springfield, Ohio. I guess I understand that, but there is an opportunity for the Congress to extend temporary protection status, because things in Haiti are just deteriorating, and sending people back there with their families, to me, is just crazy. I wish the Congress would extend this for the Haitians, but if not, they'll say that that's the law. And to quote somebody, a figure from a Charles Dickens novel, if that's the law, then the law is an ass.
2: Good one. You write that? Oh, no. Dixon. Charles Dixon wrote it, as he was saying there. You know what? They always want to extend these things. That's what they were saying about the border. When Joe Biden had literally an invasion of illegals coming across our southern border. The solution was, well, we need a pathway to citizenship for them. They're still pouring in during that time, still pouring over the border. And their answer was pathway to citizenship. What, for the people that have been here for 20 years illegally? Or the guy that just crossed over with a gaggle from Guatemala? Which one? Who gets the pathway to citizenship? Who gets the temporary status? Who gets relocated to the four corners of the country so they get lost and forgotten about, and now they're just part of the burden on American taxpayers? Which one? So when this when Kasich says, can we extend it, please? How long? When is it time to say enough and round people up and get them the hell out of our country, because that's what the law says? Well, sometimes the law is an ass. You're an ass. You're an ass. And all they want to do is prolong this. They want to push it down the road until once again they're in power and they can legislate to keep them here. They can shuffle things around and appoint more judges that allow them to be here. God forbid they do what they say they're going to do and increase the number of seats on the Supreme Court. And then they're in charge and have term limits on the Supreme Court. That's what they've been saying. If they were in charge and they had a Democrat, liberal majority Supreme Court, do you think they'd be crying that they want more seats and that they want term limits on Supreme Court justices? Or do you think it's because they don't have the majority and they're not in power? Of course it is. It's so blatantly obvious. But that's what we get. Transparent. They're so transparent. What they want is so obviously radical, agenda-driven nonsense in order to dismantle this country. We dealt with a liberal Supreme Court. We've dealt with Supreme Court justices that have held on. They were ill. They were on life support, and they wouldn't retire. It's part of the deal when you run the country. You have the White House, the House, the Senate. You get certain liberties to try to change the rules because you don't like that your opponent has the steering wheel and is in the driver's seat right now is ridiculous. God forbid, because the second they get the House and the Senate and the White House and are able to perhaps replace Supreme Court justices and get a majority, this country is really done. The open border again, the everybody that's here is allowed to stay. They talk about it all the time. It's not a surprise. It's not a secret. They don't say, oh, I hope they don't find out. We want every illegal that's here to be able to stay and vote for us. We want to fling the borders open again and bring in another 20 million. That's what's happening. I don't see how anyone can't see this. But that's what we're getting. That's what's happening. By the way, this is from 2018. This was Conan O'Brien's show. And, you know, like I said, Conan was just a huge advocate for how awesome Haiti is. And when Trump called it an S-hole, oh, did they come out of the woodwork trying to prove him wrong. And Anderson Cooper was on Conan's show in 2018. And, boy, they were just talking about the wonder, the great, awesome place that Haiti is. Let's listen.
6: And I mean, Haiti is so, you know, yeah, it's the poorest country in the West, in the Western Hemisphere. But it's, you know, a country can be poor economically and rich in culture and rich in the strength of the people.
2: Rich
6: and
2: in rich cannibalism.
6: In so many different ways. And Haiti is in that way among the richest countries I've ever been to. I mean, the Haitian people are incredibly strong, carry themselves with such dignity, and for generations, you know, have had governments which have not paid attention to them, which have stolen from them. And yet, whatever adversity they face it head on. And as I said, you know, when you meet them, they, you know, Haitians look you in the eye, they slap your hand hard when you shake it. And I think you're going to have an unforgettable experience. I've gone back a lot, obviously. We were the first team on the ground after the earthquake. And I go back on vacation. I go there for weekends. I mean, it's an amazing place. It's an incredible place.
2: Anderson goes there for weekends. How big do you need it to be, Anderson, that you got to go to Haiti? Jesus. Oh, he goes there to vacation. Do you still go, Anderson? You still fly to Haiti for a weekend to retreat? Oh, my God. But I guess that was right before Conan went, and he was just telling him how awesome it's going to be. Remember? I mean, all the news people, all the celebrities, they came out and just were crapping all over Donald Trump for calling Haiti an S-hole. And it has only gotten worse because the infrastructure's, it has fallen apart. There's no government. There are warlords that run things there. And I've heard reports of cannibalism, which I am willing to believe based on other things I've seen. I am willing to believe cannibalism is taking place there. We do have, I guess... Zoran. Yeah, Zoran M. Danny. I'll just read something. We'll play his clip after the break. Mamdani says Haitians and Syrians are safe in New York City. Thank goodness. The Supreme Court has launched one of the largest attacks on immigrants in modern American history. This is Zoran Mamdani's ex-post. Thousands of Haitians and Syrians now risk losing the right to live and work in the country they call home. What, Haiti? This decision will cause enormous pain across the five boroughs. Here in New York, it falls hardest on our Haitian community. Always the communities. One of the largest in the country, alongside Syrian families. I joined, I joined labor leaders, elected officials, and advocates to send a clear message to immigrant New Yorkers. You belong here. We will not turn our backs on you. This is a legal matter. This is temporary protective status. Temporary. Are we supposed to wait till Haiti gets its crap together and is once again inhabitable by people? We're not allowed down there. There's no Western country that's allowed to go to Haiti and fix it. And say, well, you know, we got a stake in this now. How about we rebuild, we put up an infrastructure, a couple of resorts, and we take the reins. Oh, you colonizer. You're terrible. That's what would be said. So they'd rather sit there with warlords eating each other and saying Haiti, Haitians can't go home. Back in a moment.
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1: The Anthony Cumia Show. Let's go right to the phones. Tom in Shirley, New York. Oh, boy. Did you guys have a murder out there in Mastic recently?
2: Yeah. I mean, it's not like it's not normal.
1: It's crazy. I think back
2: it's
1: to
2: absolutely
1: my...
2: Absolutely true. And yeah, well, I was going fishing today on the South Shore, okay? Yeah. And my buddy and I are going down to his boat. It's got to be like maybe, I don't know, 9 o'clock in the morning. And there's this guy cracked out, doing the right thing for himself, but pissing in the slough in a parking lot right on 111. Route 111. And I was like, you think this guy can go behind a building or something like that? You know, I was livid. I was so livid. But anyway, here's my point.
1: Yeah.
2: This DSA movement, where are the old... I was born
1: and raised Democrat. Democrat socialist movement for people that...
2: Yes, I know. It's ridiculous.
1: Yeah.
2: And there should be something said to Congress to eliminate socialists. We have a... In the Constitution, it says no communist parties allowed. It should also have clarified and put an amendment to it or whatever's got to be done. Maybe Trump could do an executive order. No socialist, any communist or matriarchs at all in this country. That's not what we have funded on.
1: Well, you would,
2: and you know
1: would
2: how
1: think.
2: I think about it? Mm-hmm. I think that my theory is inside the box, looking at outside the box. I'm a very common sense man. I'm 66 years old. I remember the bicentennial immensely.
1: Oh, yeah.
2: It was uplifting. I drive a

0: They eat holes.
1: Yeah, they don't
2: get it. I don't know why the Dems, the two old Dems don't stand up. This is mind-boggling to me.
1: Yeah, the Democrats, the Democrat Party has been so insane over the past quite some time now, decades, and they've gotten more and more crazy, more and more extreme, irrational, that this is what they've created. They've created a party that nominates literally communists and Islamic extremists into office, and that's now the face, the future. I've seen interviews with Democrats, and they're like, oh, yeah, Democrat socialism. That's the future of our country and our party. What? Are you out of your mind? That should be an instant you lose. You get no votes. No one wants this in this country. But people apparently do. I don't know. Maybe we're out of fashion, Tom.
2: And Anthony, for a little bit of humor right now, this is like when Yamamoto said to all his Japanese pilots before they were going into the battle in the Colosseum, I think, oh, today's mission, you fire your plane, shoot your bullets, drop your bombs on every enemy ship, and then crash your ship into the bomb, into the aircraft carrier, killing yourself and everyone on board. Any questions? And this one reluctant pilot says, yes, Honorable General, are you out of your freaking mind? Come on, that's funny, man.
1: Yeah, I've heard funnier. All right, Tom. Thank you for the call. Hey, leave the jokes to the profession. No, I don't know. Maybe it was lost in the translation. They say that sometimes. Maybe in its native Japanese, the joke was hilarious. I don't know. Anyway, yeah, commies, Zoran. Oh, we did that. Well, you have a clip from Zoran, but I think we'll have to play that at the top of the next hour. We have Debbie Wasserman Schultz. She wants to talk about the Haitians that are here on temporary protective status. She crawled out of the sewer. That hair on her. Does she have friends? Does she have any friends that might say, hey, Debbie, come here. What is that? What are you doing on that head? The curls, but it looks wet and greasy. I don't know. But she's come out from her rock to talk about, of course, the fact that they should stay here. The Haitians, even though they're here temporarily for 20 years, some of them temporarily, that they should remain here. And that's the problem. That's the entire problem with this, is that they want everything to be permanently temporary or temporarily permanent. Every single person here illegally that ICE, thank God, is throwing out, signed something or was put through a court hearing. Not all of them, of course, but that's what was happening under the Biden administration. And now,
3: 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Coming up tonight on the Dominic Carter Show.
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6: I'm Ken Rhodes. A U.S. official says both the U.S. and Iran will stand down on strikes and vessels will be allowed to move freely through the Strait of Hormuz. Technical talks are now slated to continue on all areas of the Memorandum of Understanding. As the end of Pride Month nears, Pride parades and Pride marches and other LGBTQ plus celebrations have been taking place across the nation and the world this weekend. At Pride Fest in New York City's Greenwich Village, Brooklyn native Jassy holds a sign that reads, "Free hugs from an ally," and explains what it means to be an ally.
7: It means someone who supports the LGBTQIA plus community.
6: taking Jassy up on.

0: on that offer.
1: I've been counting exactly. I'm at 153. I'm really happy about it. Just that I've been able to give a lot of joy to people.
0: It's a race against the clock in Venezuela, where the death toll from a pair of massive 7.2 and 7.5 magnitude earthquakes has now climbed to 1,450, with tens of thousands more missing. A momentary reprieve from the tragedy today. A baby missing since the quakes struck Wednesday was pulled from the rubble. Local and international rescue teams raced against the clock looking for more survivors. Close to 70,000 remain missing. The tremors struck near Venezuela's capital of Caracas, instantly leveling 189 buildings and badly damaging some 600 more. At least two big aftershocks, registering 4.2 and 4.5, hit the nearby port city of La Guaira today.
2: I personally received no warning on my phone. My husband's family members, some of them did. I happened to be out on my way home, actually, from La Guaira. As we were coming back into San Antonio de los Altos is when we felt it.
0: Hundreds of thousands of people have been sleeping in the street, some because their homes were destroyed, others out of fear another quake could leave them trapped in a collapsing structure. More than 2,200 rescue workers from across the world had arrived as of yesterday. In Kentucky, four people are dead after severe flooding. Governor Andy Beshear.
3: This is a serious enough situation where I am now signing a state of emergency so that we can deploy even more resources across Kentucky. As of right now, five counties have declared local states of emergency.
0: And Beshear said that significant roads were underwater, with at least 12 state roads currently out of commission. This is the Worldwide News Network.
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5: The Katz Roundtable. John Katzimatidis with John Sununu about working toward eliminating fraud and balancing the national debt.
6: What's the biggest economic risk we face over the next 10 years?
7: Cousin Brucey.
5: With Phil Talata of the Winstons on creating the most sampled beat in hip-hop history.
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13: Nassau County Executive Bruce Blakeman is reminding residents to know the warning signs of opioid addiction, missing medication, withdrawal from family, mood changes, falling grades, sleeping all day. 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It could save a life.
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14: Partly cloudy and humid tonight, low near 67. Good evening, I am Anita Bonita. Get ready for a heat wave lasting all the way to the middle of next week.
15: Our meteorologists are forecasting dangerous heat starting Tuesday through Friday, with Wednesday and Thursday expected to be the hottest days. In many parts of our state, that'll exceed over 100 degrees, and because the overnight temperatures are expected to be still elevated. Many New Yorkers will not have the opportunity to really cool down after sunset.
14: As the first New York State chief executive, who is also a mom, Governor Hochul said she's reminding everyone to stay hydrated. The governor also made an appearance this morning at the South Street Seaport Museum to announce some upcoming events for America's 250th birthday. On July 4th, some 40 tall ships from all around the world, led by the U.S. Coast Guard cutter Eagle, will sail under the Verrazano one after the other, then up to the George Washington Bridge before turning around and proceeding downriver to their respective piers. Sail 4th 250, the organizer of the events, expects about 6 million spectators altogether. Police say they have a person of interest in custody after yesterday's fatal stabbing near a playground at Diker Beach Park. Witness Tim Moeller said he was playing bocce in the park when he saw the chaos unfold. He told the New York Post that the two victims were watching a soccer game when two men rolled up on a scooter and started a fight. The victims were each stabbed several times in the chest. Both were rushed to Maimonides Hospital, but 21-year-old Manuel Estanislao Chokschok did not survive. A 30-year-old man remains in critical condition. The rest of the country is about to start catching up to New York. A new plan from the Federal Communications Commission is looking at what's next for emergency communications. With service outages continuing to affect the ability to reach 911, the FCC is working to modernize infrastructure with systems allowing users to send texts, photos, video, and other data to first responders. From the WABC Weather Desk, partly cloudy and humid tonight, low near 67, partly sunny tomorrow, high of 85. I'm Anita Bonita, 77 WABC News.
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1: It is the Anthony Cumia Show. Thanks for tuning in. And, of course, I want to tell you about FanDuel. FanDuel predicts the prediction market. You know what that is? You predict things that are going to happen, and you can wager on it. How much fun is that? How much fun is it? Just makes everything in life that much more exciting. You could bet on, how about this one? When will this Iranian conflict end? Oh, boy. I don't think anyone knows. It keeps, it's right there. We're going to end it. It's got, no, we're back to bombing again. Or, of course, the World Cup soccer. I've never been into soccer, but when you have a little something wagered on the game, all of a sudden I'm rooting for England like crazy yesterday. Hanging out, watching the game, because you have a little something on it. And it's not just sports. It could be a player that, in sports, it could be a player, how many goals they score, pretty much anything. And the other part is politics, the stock market. Maybe you want to put a little wager on the stock market without actually getting into the stock market, which could be pretty dicey. If you've done that before. But, FanDuel predicts prediction market. And if you're a little scared, you could look and see what other people have wagered on FanDuel predicts. And, it's a little safer in a crowd. Oh, if this many people think that's going to happen, then I'm going to put a little wager on it. Right? 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FanDuel predicts. 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FanDuel predicts. Yeah, I've kind of gotten into that soccer thing. And like I said, it's a little more interesting when you put a little wager on it. That's for sure. I was just looking through X. Oh, my God. There is a pride parade, and they're marching down the street with a hybrid flag, a trans-Palestinian flag. Does someone have to tell these people what that would be like? Try flying that in front of Islam. Wouldn't pan out too well for you. I don't think you'd be getting out of that one unscathed. Let's talk a little bit about Chicago. Oh, I gotta love Chicago. Brandon Johnson, he has given me so much stuff to talk about over the course of his tenure as mayor of the great city of Chicago. He loves the blame game. He loves it. Anything that happens in Chicago that he's responsible for, he was elected. You know, the infrastructure, the housing, crime, of course, the police, the fire department, he's in charge. Unless something happens, and then he'll find out, he'll find someone else to blame, because he's perfect. Nothing could possibly go wrong under his leadership. And this was a new one. I've heard Brandon Johnson blame a lot of people, a lot of things. Of course, slavery, likes blaming that. Systemic racism. I don't know. The fact that the YMCA was closing its doors at night instead of letting the gang members come in and play ping pong. Instead of drive-by shootings, because that's what gang members in Chicago really want to do. They drive around, and they're looking to shoot one of the opposing gang members. And then if only they saw a light on in a YMCA and saw the door open, they'd go, wait, wait, wait. Put the guns away. We're not doing that drive-by tonight. We're going to go in and play Parcheesi. I hear they have a whole shelf of games. We're going to play Trouble. Instead of getting in trouble, we're going to play Trouble. Pop-O-Matic pops the dice, pop a six, and you move twice. Yeah, that's his solution to the rampant carnage that goes on. But he's got some people to blame here. AC1 is the clip. Let's listen to who Brandon Johnson blames today.
2: So, yeah, it is personal. Black death has been unfortunately accepted in this country for a very long time.
1: The bubonic plague.
2: We had a chance 60 years ago to get at the root causes, and people mocked President Johnson. And we ended up with Richard Nixon.
1: Huh? Wait, what?
2: I'm going to work hard every day to transform this city. That's what it takes to build a better, stronger, safer Chicago. I need everybody to step up.
1: Nixon. Who knew? Who knew Nixon was to blame for the unprecedented murders going on in Chicago in 2026? Could you imagine that? They mocked President Johnson for what? The Civil Rights Act, I guess. He was, and then look what that got us. Nixon? I don't think Nixon was that bad on civil rights. He also did a few other things, which, good or bad, opened up China. And was he blaming Dick Nixon, Richard Milhouse Nixon, for the crime? Henry, what do I do? The black mayor is blaming me. What did I do, Henry? He is constantly blaming anything, anyone for his own inadequacies as mayor of Chicago. And Richard Nixon, I mean, come on. That's a reach. That is a reach. Brandon Johnson also, let's not stop there, he also signed a gun violence reduction executive order. And more of these ridiculous programs, executive orders, policies that do absolutely nothing, to make Chicago safer. You have a police force. Let them do their jobs. Arrest the thugs. Arrest the teens that are doing the teen takeovers. Put them in jail. Go through the process, the trial, convictions, sentencing. Let them see some time. Let there be consequence. Don't allow stores to be looted. And then there's a problem if somebody steps up and tries to stop people from, you know, they call it shoplifting, but it's not shoplifting. It's not a little girl stealing mascara. It's men going in there and strong arm robbing these various stores. But he won't do anything about it. And then with the murders going on at the hands of young black people with guns. And he thinks the problem is reducing the guns or gun violence. He calls it gun violence. It's gang-related violence. And he won't do anything about it because he doesn't want to look like he's bullying the black community by locking up their kids because they won't do what their parents need to do, first of all, parent. And he will not use the police to do what the police should be doing. So let's listen to this. Brandon Johnson, his gun violence executive order, AC3.
3: as the first mayor, certainly in modern history, to wake up every day in one of the most disinvested communities where we have not escaped the trauma that comes with disinvestment, where bullets have come through the windows of our home. Too many children and too many families are being asked to duck and dodge bullets, living in communities that are absent of opportunity. In recent years, Chicago has sustained historic reductions in crime and violence, with homicides falling to their lowest in 60 years during 2025.
1: They're applauding.
3: Now, of course, one act of violence is one too many. So that's why I'm going to sign an executive order establishing the Office of Gun Violence Reduction.
4: As a survivor of gun violence, I know that behind every statistic is a person, a family, and a community whose life has been forever changed. The trauma doesn't end when the headlines fade. It stays with us, and too often survivors are left to navigate that pain alone. Those most affected by violence deserve more than to be consulted after decisions are made. They deserve a meaningful role in making them. For survivors, this isn't about creating another office. It's about creating a government that works together with urgency, intention, and in the partnership with the communities most affected by violence.
5: Chicago deserves better. We deserve a department whose sole mission is to reduce shootings, prevent homicide, support survivors, coordinate violence intervention efforts, and build safer communities.
1: That's right.
5: People are asking, can we afford this? And my response is simple. You cannot put a price tag on lives, but you can certainly put a price tag on death. Violence has cost Chicago priceless lives, shattered families, weakened neighborhoods, driven away businesses, and cost taxpayers billions of dollars. Morally and economically, it makes for more sense to fund peace than continuing to pay for violence.
3: The only thing that frustrates me more is that you have some members who...
1: You could cut that off, I guess. Holy Jesus, Palomino. That's... he makes an office of gun violence prevention. You have the means. The police department. Set them loose. Let them do the job. The bodies stack up every week in Chicago. Yeah, the murders are down from their highs of 700 and some odd dead a few years ago under Lori Lightfoot. But, you know, last week, what were we talking? 50 shot, 10 dead? That's still a problem. And another office of this and office of that isn't going to do anything. You have the police. Use them. Back in a minute.
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0: This is John Katzmatidis. Starting off as a small businessman, I never had a fancy ad agency. 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
1: The Anthony Cumia Show. Let's get right back to the phones here. Scott in Venice, Florida. What's up, man?
2: Hey, Anthony. Great show as always.
1: Thank you, sir.
2: Yes, sir. So many topics I can comment on, but these communists, to me, they feel like they're these kids that grew up with very wealthy parents. They've never worked a day in their life. Everything's been paid for.
1: Yep.
2: They don't have an concept of what the value of a dollar is or how to earn it or how to keep it. And
1: yeah.
2: if their life was a line from a movie, it'd be, Hooper, you got city hands. You've been counting money all your life.
1: Timey as Sheepshank.
2: But, I mean, they don't understand how capitalism works, how the economy works, and they think that money is just an infinite resource that will never run out.
1: Yeah, they have no idea where money comes from, what it is, what it means. They literally believe if you just print more of it and hand it out that everyone could be rich. They don't understand what the value of money is, how money has a value, and
2: right.
1: why you can make it through working. They don't understand any of that. They believe this communist nonsense that everyone can have whatever they want as long as we, you know, get rid of the rich people or tax the hell out of them and have Zoran Mamdani in office to give everyone the money from the rich people. They really believe this. It's a childlike way of thinking about how a country is supposed to work.
2: Yeah, I mean, now, do you think that this is maybe just an extension of Trump derangement syndrome? I mean, it's like just taking it to the next level.
1: Yeah, I think Trump derangement syndrome has been a progressive disease. It's not something that
2: you know
1: stops and hits you and you got to live with it. It's not treatable. It just gets worse and worse, like dementia. And this is part of it.
2: I think it's gathered up all the crazies and centralized them onto one topic to focus on, because like we never hear about prop circles anymore or people seeing El Chupacabra and things like that. It's all just focused on Trump and how horrible he is and how he's going to destroy the world.
1: That's a great point. Yeah, we don't really hear about those crazy things, the Loch Ness Monster and stuff like that
2: right.
1: anymore. Because the nuts are out there to take pictures of and look at and marvel at how crazy they are.
2: Exactly.
1: Love it. Thanks, Scott. I think he wanted to say something else, but que sera, sera. Whatever will be, as they say. You know, talking about the gun thing, Brandon Johnson trying to sign an EO. Not trying, he did. But he thinks that's going to work to reduce gun violence in his city. They don't care. I see videos on a daily basis from all of these major cities, including Chicago, a lot of them from Chicago, where they will show a neighborhood, a corner somewhere, and there will be a dozen or so young black kids standing there, mugging for the camera, waving guns around, waving Glocks with switches on them to make them fully automatic, with giant rotary magazines. Looks like a magazine you'd put in a Thompson submachine gun, sticking out of the bottom of a Glock so they could get 50 rounds full automatic coming out of a pistol. Then holding up the chopper, you know, an AK with a folding stock. And all these things, by the way, illegal in most of the country, definitely illegal in Chicago. And this is what we see. And here's what gets me. You're on video. There's faces. I've seen some videos where you could see the street corner that they're standing at. The name of the street, they'll say it. They're bragging about what street they live on. And someone, you know, some other group may better not come down this street. Where is the Bureau of Alcohol, Tobacco, and Firearms? Because I guarantee you, if it was a bunch of white dudes, one white guy that seems maybe, what has he got, a Confederate flag on his truck, ATF would be knocking this guy's door down and putting a shotgun to his head if there was any indication that he was the person on a video doing this. I've seen so many situations where they could round these people up and arrest them on weapons charges, and you get nothing. It continues. So what is your EO, Brandon Johnson, on gun violence reduction really going to do? I'll tell you, nothing. It's going to do nothing. You are putting more and more restrictions, infringements on legal, law-abiding gun owners' rights to bear arms, and you're doing nothing when there's blatant illegal thugs and criminals holding guns, using them, committing crimes with them, modifying them illegally, and nothing happens. What do you expect to happen every weekend? More carnage. So sign your EOs, tie your cops' hands behind their back, and blame Richard Milhouse Nixon. Great. So I'm looking at Hawaii Senator Mazie Hirono. She's another winner. Liberal Democrat garbage. And she's a little upset because the Supreme Court has decided, and they made a decision on guns and where and when you're allowed to carry them. And I think she's upset that you no longer have to ask permission of the owner of Walmart to go in and exercise your God-given Second Amendment right. Let's listen to the senator here from Hawaii, AC 8.
3: The Supreme Court recently made a decision that tossed out Hawaii's gun safety law that required people who want to carry a gun into, say, a Walmart, to get the owner of Walmart to say, okay, you can do that. Here's Hawaii trying to enact gun safety laws for the protection of our people. The Supreme Court decided that the right to carry a gun was more
1: important.
3: Yeah, it is a right. Than the right of the state of Hawaii to provide gun safety protections to our people. See, this is an out-of-control Supreme Court majority.
1: Oh,
3: there are strong dissents, but I want everyone to understand that our country, which is awash in guns, is certainly not being helped by these kinds of decisions.
1: Oh, my God. She says rights, the right to carry a gun. Yeah, it is a right. You damn well better know that, Senator. And I don't believe the framers, the founding fathers, felt that as the years went by, people's Second Amendment right would include, hey, why don't you ask permission of Walmart before you could go in there? How about no? I go into places that put those signs up. They got the gun with the red circle and the slash through it outside. And I look at that and I don't give it a second thought. I carry concealed. No one is going to tell me when and where I can protect myself. I went through all the things I needed to go through to legally carry a gun. I don't need to ask the boss of Walmart if I could exercise my Second Amendment right. I went through whatever federal restrictions and state restrictions have been put on Americans to infringe on their rights. Reasonable, safe restrictions on guns. No, they're not. They are blatant infringements, and some states are unbelievably guilty of infringing on our rights. We'll take a quick break and get back to this topic because damn well I'm pretty passionate about my Second Amendment rights. Back in a moment.
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1: They were doing what they were paid to do. Shot.
2: The Anthony Cumia Show, talking about guns, this gun control. Of course, the Supreme Court decided that you wouldn't have to ask permission in Hawaii if you're a concealed carry gun holder. You wouldn't have to ask permission of the Walmart to walk into their store. We have the right to bear arms. We have a right to protect ourselves. And I certainly want to use the best tools available to me. I am not at the age anymore where I can duke it out with an assailant. I'm sure you don't want your own grandma having to engage in a open knife fight with someone from MS-13. It would be much nicer if she had the tools available to dispatch that person without having to get into a knife fight with them. Hawaii Senator Mazie Hirono can go screw in my book. And this brings up, this is a case from 1991. And this is why I will never pay attention to those signs that tell me I cannot carry a weapon in your establishment. There are certain places I know. I went to the post office the other day, and I left my weapon in the car because you cannot carry a weapon in the post office. That's a law. You will get in trouble. The signs at various businesses or locations, that's a policy. It's a suggestion. And for the most part, no one ever knows. You're carrying concealed. You're being smart about it. But I certainly am not going to put myself in a position where I'm vulnerable if something does happen because there's an anti-gun person that owns the store or is the manager or something. Ain't going to happen to me. Ain't going to happen. This is a tragedy that happened back in 1991 in Killeen, Texas. Luby's Cafeteria was the name of this restaurant. George Pierre Henard drove his pickup truck through the front window, and he exited the truck armed with two semi-automatic pistols and methodically opened fire on the patrons. 23 innocent people were killed, 27 others wounded, before the shooter engaged in a shootout with cops and ultimately took his own life. Let's see. He had a history of erratic behavior. No clear motive was ever noted as to why he did this. Now, here's the ripple effect that took place in Texas. The tragedy left profound marks on gun rights advocacy. Several survivors, most notably Susanna Greta Hupp, who tragically lost both of her parents in the shooting, became a leading figure in the fight for concealed carry rights. The lobbying contributed to the 1995 passage of Texas law allowing residents with gun permits to carry concealed weapons. It turns out this woman had her gun, but you were not allowed to carry concealed in certain establishments. And she had left her gun in her vehicle. So she had to sit there cowering under a table and watch her parents be gunned down by a mental patient, a maniac, without any chance of, I don't know, taking your own safety into your own hands. And I will never, that sticks in my mind every time I see one of those signs. No concealed carry guns allowed in this establishment. Yeah. How about you F off? I'm carrying. That will never happen. Imagine this girl knowing she had a gun on her moments before. And because of some stupid law or policy, she left it in her car, and now she's watching innocent people, including her parents, get gunned down. Imagine that weighing on you. if only I took it with me. You know, maybe it wouldn't have worked at all. Maybe she'd be dead too. But I certainly would like to have the opportunity to defend myself than not. And anybody that tells you different is a liberal mental patient, out of their mind, or completely delusional. That's right. That's what I'm saying, my friends. Let's talk to Nancy. Nancy in Portland. Nancy, what's up?
3: Yeah, just regarding Brandon Johnson.
2: Yeah.
3: It's just ridiculous, this new coalition or whatever he's building, group of anti-crime stuff, when President Trump offered to bring in the National Guard to help them.
2: Right, yes. And what did he say?
3: It was free. No. I mean, I think it's free. I don't know.
2: Yeah, I think it's free. And that would help. That's what they need in Chicago, in these areas that are just, they've been ravaged by, you know, teen violence, as they call it. They need law enforcement, the National Guard, whatever it takes to come in there and remedy the problem. He will never do it. He says it makes the community unsafe to bring in law enforcement and federal law enforcement. How can you get more unsafe than 50 shot and 10 dead in one weekend?
3: Yeah, it's just talk about a embarrassment and a shame on our country, these cities, and you know, these Democrats and these crazy people been in charge so long that we just accept it. It's like, oh, they're killing people in Chicago. I mean, I'm from a small town. There's, you know, I've never been around any kind of violence. I've been, you know, safe and lucky all my life. And, you know, you think about it, like that lady that was murdered in the restaurant. Oh, my God. Left her weapon because of their stupid rules.
2: Yeah, that's it. They don't want you to have the ability to be self-sufficient, whether it's your own safety, your food, transportation, housing. They want you to have to need them. I want you to want me. They need you to need them, and they will never let you be independent and self-sufficient, because then
3: that's
2: you don't have
3: song.
2: To
3: you
2: vote
3: are,
2: for them.
3: You're so quick and so funny. I want you to want me. That's
2: there you
3: so
2: go.
3: Funny.
2: Nancy, yeah, what brand of cigarettes did you smoke, Nancy?
3: Never.
2: Oh, wow. I'm just noticing your voice a little raspy.
3: Yeah, you know, I guess, you know, some of us weren't meant for radio.
2: Oh, no, it's fine. It's fine. I'm just saying, I thought maybe you smoked. I was Marlboro
3: few
2: years. I enjoyed my Marlboro.
3: Did you?
2: Yeah,
3: oh,
2: yeah.
3: Oh, man.
2: I was cool. Yeah. It looked cool. I want to tell all the kids listening, cigarettes look cool when you smoke them. Thank you. Anyway, thank you, Nancy, for the call. Of course, I'm joking. I don't want the authorities at the radio station to say, hey, you can't tell kids to smoke, Anthony. What are you, a shock jock again? I thought you were done with your shock jock days. This is another just amazing thing from the left. The fact that a judge, who is this judge? Let me find this. Here it is. Leftist activist Obama-appointed judge Amy Berman Jackson, hyphenated, just ruled that SNAP, that's the welfare, the program where people don't have to work, can have a bunch of kids, and we get to pay for their food. It's called SNAP. And made a policy, Trump and Kennedy made a policy that SNAP can't pay for junk food. Can't pay for junk food. It's ridiculous that we're paying through our taxes for these leeches to buy food for themselves, of course. They're all obese. And they're a multitude of kids. And they could buy whatever they want. What do you want? Kool-Aid pineapples? Is that still a thing, or was that like a week? That took off for like a week. Now it doesn't seem that big a deal. Junk food. And leave it to the left to have a judge strike it down and say, nope, we want the SNAP recipients to eat crap and sugar and sweets, cereals. And who would do this? For the sole reason, by the way, of just trying to screw Trump and Robert Kennedy Jr. and people that want to save taxpayer money, because that stuff is expensive, and maybe not have the people that are on government assistance be clinically obese. Not just, oh, wow, that person's fat, morbidly obese. Always made me laugh. So what's the motivation here on the part of the judge? Well, Trump came up with it. Robert Kennedy Jr. came up with it. So we'll strike it down. Because I can't think of any good reason you would want to do this. Why would you want this to be part of what you're standing behind? Allowing these welfare recipients to eat the worst stuff possible. So let's see. According to Amy, junk food like neon-colored pineapple dunked in Kool-Aid, yes, Cheetos, they're nutritious, and taxpayers must continue to foot the bill. This, by the way, is the same judge who has been overturned twice so far. She tried blocking the dismantling of Elizabeth Warren's pet project, the CFPB, the hell is that, and was overturned. She then tried to block Trump from firing the head of the Office of Special Counsel and was overturned. Amy was also the judge who sentenced Roger Stone to prison for 40 months. Remember that? When they raided his house and CNN was there and they dragged him out with his wife in his pajamas, in handcuffs, and he got 40 months? Yeah, she's the judge that sentenced him. She thinks it's a good idea for welfare recipients on our dime to buy the crappiest food there is. All right. Maybe we should hear Representative Brandon Gill. This guy's hilarious. He was questioning a food security expert. I don't even know what that is. A food security expert. And I guess they would have another one of these congressional hearings, asking this woman if soda is healthy. It's an easy question. I think no matter how much you love soda, you know it's not healthy. You know it's not good for you. You know that maybe some fresh squeezed orange juice or water is probably much better. I am guilty as charged. Mexican Coke made with real cane sugar, I can drink a gallon of it and still want more. But I know it's not healthy. This woman will not fess up. She will not answer the question. And Representative Gill is just beside himself. He's laughing at her inability to answer this question. AC-14.
4: What does SNAP stand for?
5: Is a supplemental nutrition assistance program.
4: What's nutritional about Coca-Cola?
5: I am not a nutritionist. I am a food security expert in ensuring that individuals have the food resources that they need.
4: This is a common sense question. All of these have been common sense questions. I'm just asking you, is there nutritional value to sugary sodas? Yes or no question.
2: Yeah.
5: I am not an expert. I would have to look at the dietary guidelines.
4: You're not an expert. I don't think that there's nutritional value to sugary sodas. I think most people in this room would agree with that
2: assessment. Absolutely.
4: But you have no opinion?
5: I'm here to talk about the food needs and the hunger crisis that individuals here in America are facing.
4: Are you that ideologically dug in that you want our tax dollars
2: exactly.
4: paying for sugary sodas that you will not, in a straightforward way, admit that sugary sodas are not healthful for the American people?
5: I think that focusing on soda when people are going hungry.
4: We spend a lot of our tax dollars are spent on soda. That's why I'm asking about it.
5: We have,
4: and you appear to be so ideologically dug in that you won't answer a simple question that That's not an appropriate use of our tax dollars, and that does not, in fact, make the American people more healthy.
5: I won't answer because there's no data sort of proving that.
4: Do you need data to determine whether drinking soda is healthy?
5: I'm sorry.
4: It's a serious question. Do you believe that perhaps drinking sodas every day is healthy?
5: The worst health outcome is hunger. When the individuals don't have the resources.
4: Do you satiate hunger with Coca-Cola?
5: I did not say that.
4: But you said that the worst health outcome is hunger, and I'm asking you about sugary sodas.
5: And I'm focusing on the nutrition needs and making sure that children have the
2: nutrition.
5: Resources.
4: Is your organization funded by soft drink makers?
2: Oops.
5: I am not in charge of development,
2: Oops.
5: But no.
4: It's not. Okay. Is your organization funded by organizations that make money from food stamps?
2: She's boggled.
4: Do organizations who profit off of food stamps fund your organization or businesses?
5: I mean, I can't comment to that. Happy to talk about the resources that need it.
4: Does General Mills fund your organization?
5: I don't have access to that information.
4: I do. It's right here. They do fund your organization.
2: It's right here.
4: Do they profit off of food stamps?
5: Retailers are the major beneficiaries.
4: You think that that's a conflict of interest?
5: That's where EBT dollars are utilized.
4: Yes, and they're profiting off of your advocacy. Do you think that that's a conflict of interest?
2: Jeez, man. Slamming up.
4: I think most people think that's a conflict of interest. I know you don't want to answer. My time is up. Thank you, Mr. Chairman.
2: Beautiful. Beautiful. Now, as per usual, nothing will come of this, unfortunately. I love seeing people getting grilled at these hearings, and that was a pretty good one. It also turns out that PepsiCo, the Pepsi-Cola company, is also financially tied to her organization. So the soda thing, obviously, it all boils down to corruption and fraud and misuse of funds. And on the receiving end are people that are obese and allowed to use tax dollars, which should be for healthy food. It should be a requirement. Look, I'm sorry. I can go to the store and buy Coca-Cola and chug it down if I want to. That's part of the privilege of being a working person with his own money. But if you're asking the government to give you money for food, they sure as hell have a say in what you can and can't buy. That's not infringing on someone. You are taking money from the citizens, and the representatives of those citizens should absolutely be able to dictate what you buy and can't buy with that money. And if you're trying to feed children with it, then you better damn well be buying healthy food that isn't going to turn them into the fat slobs that their mother is, or their grandmother, whoever's raising them. When I saw that, I thought it was great. Just another grift. Just another grift from some organization that's stealing from us. All right. Back in a moment.
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2: The Anthony Cumia Show. What a great evening. Spending this Sunday night with you people, the listeners of this very program. We do appreciate it. And boy, it wouldn't be a Sunday without Sandra. Sandra from Jersey, what's up?
13: Well, Anthony, I wasn't going to call your show anymore.
2: Whoa!
13: I'm being honest with you, because you didn't stick up for me when your buddy Joaquin said I have a pouty mouth. I have a professional mouth. I'm very professional most of the time. One time when I called your show, I said, holy whatever. Okay? I made a mistake.
2: Oh, right.
13: Him,
2: okay.
13: Okay? So for him to talk about me, I could say things about him, but I would never stoop so low.
2: Ooh, look at this.
13: No, because he shared things about himself that's not perfect. But I wouldn't go pick on him. So I hope he's listening. I don't appreciate what Joaquin said about me, and you didn't stick up for me. Instead of saying, Sandra's, you know, don't say that about her. You said, oh, yeah, she's waiting to get on your show. I hung up after that.
2: Who was that? Sandra, I apologize.
13: What?
2: I stick up for you. You call, you're very courteous and cordial. And yes, you let slip the S word once.
13: One time in my life.
2: And that should not classify you as a potty mouth. So.
13: Right, exactly.
2: All right.
13: I take it back.
2: I take it back, Sandra.
13: Well, you didn't say it. He said it. Joaquin.
2: Well,
13: the
2: I didn't
13: angel,
2: defend
13: your
2: you.
13: Your buddy.
2: So.
13: You
2: right.
13: didn't defend me.
2: Take the apology, Sandra. Jesus. All right.
13: I had to get it off my chest. Thank you for listening to
2: Very
13: me.
2: Good. Thank
13: I, it was
2: you,
13: really
2: dear.
13: Bothering me.
2: All
13: Thank
2: right.
13: You.
2: I don't want to make any enemies here. You're always wonderful when you call, Sandra. Thank you so
13: Thank
2: much.
13: Thank you.
2: There goes Sandra. All right. Hey, you know, some people, they don't like, they need the record to be clean. I get it. Here's a couple of things that were sitting around for the whole show that I think I'll get to. First of all, Ma'am Danny's rent freeze. How you guys feeling about that, huh? Zora Mamdani delivered his signature campaign promise. One of his signature campaign promises. Let's be real. Those free buses, what happened?

0: freeze in the board's history for roughly 1 million rent-stabilized apartments across the city. The goal is that every single apartment in New York has a rent freeze. This, in some cases, I guess, is good if you're a tenant and you don't want to pay more rent. But again, just like the free buses, the cost of everything is going up, especially in a city like New York. How the hell are the landlords supposed to pay their taxes and the maintenance on the buildings? And I'm sure there's so many fees in New York. I can't imagine what the city taxes are for real estate in New York. It's got to be obscene. So we'll see how this works out with Zora Mamdani. Also out of New York, Letitia James, Tish James. She says starting, I guess it was yesterday, New York's law banning most law enforcement officers from wearing masks while on duty goes into effect. This is a critical protection to help New Yorkers feel safe and ensure accountability. If you see someone breaking the law, contact us, and then you could contact Letitia James. I'll tell you what makes me feel unsafe. Is that what it is? This is critical protection to help New Yorkers keep New Yorkers safe and ensure accountability. The thugs not wearing masks. How about we go to that? How about we make it so the thugs walking around aren't allowed to wear masks while you're assaulted and robbed and murdered and raped and so on and so on? I don't really mind the cops wearing masks. It's fine. They have badges on. They have names on their shirts. Yeah, I don't mind, especially considering they're doing it because the liberals are so mentally ill that they will put their names out, the names of their families, where they live, and try to kill them. That's what happens when the lunatic left gets to doxing some of these officers just trying to do their job. And what are you going to do, Letitia James? What is your goal here? To lock up the police? The police are going to arrest ICE agents and whatnot? Just another load of crap from Letitia James. Thank you for tuning in, people. We do appreciate it. And we'll be back next week. Until then, have yourselves a great night.
1: 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And 107.1 WLIR Hampton Bays. 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
2: I'm Ken Rhodes. There's been a new development tonight after days of military action between Iran and the U.S.
3: We have just learned the U.S. and Iran did agree to stop the strikes. A senior U.S. official telling me just a short while ago, both sides will be standing down for now, they say, and negotiations between Iran and the U.S. will continue as planned. This comes after a weekend of back and forth fighting that really threatened to plunge the U.S. and Iran back into the all-out war that we were seeing just months ago.
2: Iran had launched attacks on U.S. allies near the Persian Gulf this weekend. Kuwait says that its air defense systems intercepted missiles and drones. Similar attacks in Bahrain. The retaliatory strikes had come after the U.S. military carried out a second wave of attacks against Iran on Saturday, response to an Iranian drone attack on a ship traveling through the Strait of Hormuz. The death toll in Venezuela now up to 1,430 people after two powerful earthquakes struck during the week. An estimated 68,900 people are missing. Many civilians are leading search efforts, frustrated by what they see as an inadequate Venezuelan government response. Venezuelans use shovels, heavy equipment, ropes, and their bare hands throughout La Gaita, one of the hardest hit areas. Sam Brown Perez is an American in Venezuela.
4: I know yesterday when we went that direction, we saw a bunch of emergency teams coming in, medical teams, and bringing in big equipment, because that's really what they're needing right now is the equipment to move all of the debris to work on getting people out.
2: 2,200 rescuers from all over the world had gathered in Venezuela as of yesterday. President Trump has suggested the U.S. might stage a friendly takeover of Cuba, perhaps toppling the current government. He recently intensified pressure on the communist nation through major sanctions and the indictment of former dictator Raul Castro, but Cuba's representative to the U.N. says there are better ways of working with Cuba. Ernesto Guzman told John Katsimatidis that there are some ways that they could work.

0: with their innovations in biotech.
1: Right now, we are producing a very effective biotechnological product against Alzheimer's. Here, you have 7 million people that suffer Alzheimer's.
0: Guzman says any cooperation would require the United States to respect Cuba's independence and Cuba's current government structure. Catherine, Princess of Wales, says that she completed the Three Peaks Challenge, scaling the three highest peaks in Britain in a 24-hour period to raise money for the Royal Marsden Cancer Charity. She had started the endurance event yesterday. The charity supports work at the hospital where Catherine had undergone months of treatment herself. In her post on social media, the princess wrote, quote, "Together we can stand alongside everyone navigating life with cancer, ensuring no one faces this disease feeling unseen or unsupported." This is the Worldwide News Network.
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6: Partly cloudy and humid tonight, low near 67. Good evening, I am Anita Bonita.
7: NYC makes some noise!
6: It was a perfect day for New York City's Pride March, the yearly celebration of the LGBTQ community that is one of the city's largest annual public events and the largest event of its kind in the entire country. According to NYC Pride, about 75,000 people marched in the parade with more than 2 million looking on. Landmarks in our area will be illuminated this evening in the colors of the Pride flag, including One World Trade Center, the Cuomo and Kosciuszko Bridges, Grand Central's Pershing Square Viaduct, the Moynihan Train Hall, and the Roosevelt Island Lighthouse. Governor Hochul made an appearance this morning at the South Street Seaport Museum to announce some upcoming events for America's 250th birthday.
8: You're going to see 200 planes roar overhead in military flyovers. Over 30 U.S. and allied Navy ships will anchor in a parade of 40 vessels from around the world, are going to enter into our harbor. It is going to be spectacular, and it will be the largest parade of tall ships ever assembled.
6: Sailforth 250, the organizer of the events, expects about 6 million spectators altogether. Jersey City police say one man was fatally shot and another wounded early this morning near the corner of Orient Avenue and MLK Jr. Drive. 38-year-old Hernando Tejada was rushed to Jersey City Medical Center, where he died. Police found the second victim, a 45-year-old man, about two blocks away at Jackson Square. The Hudson County Prosecutor's Office Homicide Unit and the Jersey City Police Department are investigating. According to a letter sent to families by the principal, Eastbrook Middle School in Paramus collected class yearbooks after the discovery that the baby pictures in the book included a photo of the infant Adolf Hitler. Principal Ryan Opperly said the picture was identified after students had already received their yearbooks, which were immediately recalled to prevent the image from staying in circulation. Opperly says the school is working to provide each student with an updated copy of the yearbook. From the WABC Weather Desk, partly cloudy and humid tonight, low near 67, partly sunny tomorrow, high of 85. I am Anita Bonita, 77 WABC News.
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3: Iran in a moment, and Republican candidate for New York Governor Bruce Blakeman appearing on the radio show of station owner John Catsimatidis. Blakeman making a compelling argument and that is Blakeman stating, elect me over Hochul to stop the dangerous march of socialism in New York. Again, a compelling argument. Dominic Carter here with you on this Sunday night. The number that reached me right now, let's go ahead and open up the phone lines, 800-848-9222. So let's start with the New York City Pride Parade. Senator Charles Schumer booed, but he tried to put the best face on it.
9: So I was the first senator to ever march in this parade, 1999, and I haven't missed one yet. And folks, I was also the first
3: senator. Senator Schumer at the New York City Pride Parade among the politicians that were there. Mamdani as well. We're going to get to Iran in just 1 second. But folks, be careful this week. New York City facing extreme 100-degree temperatures this week, just in time for the World Cup, July 4th, and apparently Taylor Swift's wedding. This from Channel 4.
12: Do not treat this like a typical New York City heat wave. We're talking about a 4 to 5 day stretch of dangerous heat with 2 days that could reach 100 degrees at Central Park. It hasn't hit 100 degrees there in 14 years, by the way. And when you factor in the humidity, it could feel as hot as 110 degrees. That kind of heat is not to be played with. Did you know extreme heat is the number one weather-related killer in the United States? Not hurricanes, not tornadoes, not floods. Heat claims more lives than all of them. So this isn't the week to plan long outdoor activities. If you don't have to be outside during the hottest part of the day, don't. This is that go to work and go home weather. This is that stay in the air conditioning or the pool weather. And most importantly, this is that check on your elderly neighbors, friends, and neighbors weather, or anyone without air conditioning. Stay safe this week and make sure you're being a good neighbor, because that's what New York is all about.
3: So folks, be careful this week. All right, Iran. Anyone can complain, right? We see that every day. But what do you do with a country where its leadership is reckless, dangerous, and seems to not care what happens to them? When you're in the position of stopping them from having a nuclear weapon on the world stage, what do you do with a country like that, that's reckless, dangerous, and seems that doesn't care what happens to them? In its statement, we know the bombing taking place back and forth, the United States and Iran. In its statement, Iran talking tough on social media, stating, and I'm quoting here, any enemy aggression, whatever the pretext, even against insignificant targets, will have a crushing response. Now, that response is delusional based on how much the U.S. has bombed Iran already, but that's what they're saying to this recent wave of attacks, right? So Iran says it launched, in case you didn't hear this weekend, a series of retaliatory strikes on U.S. military assets in Kuwait and Bahrain, two countries I've been to, by the way. And they say that this happened Saturday night, Sunday morning, after the U.S. hit them earlier in the day as part of a rising series of strikes and counterstrikes between the two nations. So Iran's, and you have to take Iran, you have to take this with a grain of salt, their Revolutionary Guard Corps, whatever you want to call them, folks, claim that they, quote, destroyed 8 important U.S. military facilities at the base in Kuwait and at the 5th Fleet Naval Base in Bahrain. An official says there were no U.S. casualties or major impacts or damage to U.S. bases after the barrage of missiles and drones. So again, What do you do with a country that's reckless, dangerous, and doesn't seem to care what happens to them? President Trump reacting in part a short time ago.
14: At their Navy, we knocked out everything. It's amazing. We have the greatest military. We make the greatest military equipment. And now, if you notice, I said, you got to make it faster. Got to make more of it because we need it. All made in America, but we make the greatest. You know, we had an attack. 100 missiles were shot by Iran at a very important thing that we had. I won't tell you what it was for certain reasons. 100 missiles going 2,000 miles an hour were coming at this element of importance, tremendous power and importance. And of the 100 missiles coming at us, 100 missiles were immediately shot down, shot out of the air, fall into the sea. Think of that. Not one missile got through. That was the Patriot system.
3: And so U.S. Ambassador Mike Waltz revealing that Iran is playing with fire, right? And you would think so, especially if they think they can get away would keep violating the ceasefire. And so this is why I said, and I think many of you said the same thing, that this thing was not worth the paper it was printed on to begin with. 800-848-9222, Ambassador Mike Waltz.
15: If the Iranian regime thinks for a second that President Trump is going to stand by, while Iran continues to attack international shipping without a response, or our bases without a response, they're sadly mistaken. And they saw that loud and clear over the last few nights, where we'll continue to militarily, if needed, take down their infrastructure that they're trying to use to illegally control an international waterway. And Shannon, just one more point on that. That's not just the United States. That's the entire international community. A UN record 143 nations have agreed with us that this is in violation of international law. Even the Chinese government has said you cannot be taking tolls or fees. Iran was apparently relying on Oman across the waterway to help it set up this new infrastructure. And now Oman just yesterday has rejected the idea of tolls or fees. So they're completely isolated here. President Trump's not going to stand for it. And meanwhile, we continue to move ships out by the dozens every day. And world oil prices are not just stable, they're dropping. So Iran's attempt to hold the world hostage and their economies hostage are completely failing.
3: And so I repeat, what do you do with a reckless country like Iran, where they're determined to get a nuclear weapon and it's in no one's best interest for that to happen? They're reckless. What do you do with a country like that? 800-848-9222. What do you do about the socialism that is sweeping the country now? A big race coming up in Colorado. You've had the mayor's race in D.C. and, of course, the congressional races that occurred last week here in New York City, in which all of Mamdani's people that he backed beat traditional Democrats that were already in office. And the Republican candidate for New York governor, Bruce Blakeman, again, making a interesting argument that if you want to stop this dangerous march that is of socialism in New York, one way to do it is to elect him. And he may have a point there. Blakeman appearing on the radio show of station owner John Katsimatidis.
19: We need common sense to prevail, Bruce Blakeman. And it seems like bad decisions are made by the state legislature and the state senate and the state assembly. And we're worried. We're worried about keeping our headquarters in New York.
20: Absolutely, John. Listen, the only way to save this state is to support my campaign this year. Because the left-wing lunatics, I'm not talking about liberals. Liberals love America. They just have a different philosophy than you and I do. But but they're not bad people. I'm talking about the Zohran Mamdani wing of the Democratic Party. These people hate America. They're a danger to our state. They're a danger to our country, and they got to be stopped.
19: Understood. Now, the last week, three socialists, Democratic socialists, beat out three Democratic moderates. So you might have three more congresspeople with socialist philosophies in Congress. And that's not going to help New York.
20: No, it's not going to help New York because, as Winston Churchill said, communism, socialism, it's nothing more than shared misery. And that's what we have now under Kathy Hochul and Zohran Mamdani. They want to make everybody miserable so they don't know the difference between being happy and being miserable. I want to make people happy again, cut their taxes, cut their utility rates, make safer communities. Isn't that what a government official is supposed to do? And these socialists, they hate America. Everything they say is anti-American. Well, you know what? If you don't like America, get out. Go live someplace else. You're not improving people's lives here in America. You're trying to destroy them with a system of economic and governmental structure that has been a failure every place it's ever been tried.
1: Couldn't have been said better than what was articulated just now by the Republican nominee for governor of New York State, Bruce Blakeman. If you don't like it here and if things are so bad, get out, you phonies. You want it both ways. You hate America, but you want to live the good life in America. Go somewhere else. So their king, if you will, Mamdani, appears on this week. National TV. We'll get to that in just a second. But I've got to stop for a second, just for a second, to talk about the WNBA. I have to stop for a moment. Caitlin Clark, I have to stop. So I think we're all waiting to see Caitlin Clark step up and defend herself, right? And she can't because of racial politics. But you know what I note with great interest? So she's still out injured from how she was attacked by that player. And what was Caitlin Clark doing? Caitlin Clark just built an outdoor basketball court. And she was out there shooting hoops with young African-American children. So while you're attacking her as the star, marquee, generational player in the league who happens to be white, while you're attacking her, she was out shooting hoops with kids of color. But, oh, you got to see it. You got to see it. If you haven't seen it, you got to see it. I think her name is Sophie Cunningham. Her teammate, or Sophia Cunningham, her teammate. And she also happens to be white. And she's not taking it anymore from these bullies. So there was an incident the other night, right? And a player that used to play for Indiana, this tall young lady who happens to be of color. So they get into it. It started with them attacking Caitlin Clark again. And Sophia looked at them like, what? And Sophia has been physically dishing it out. If you want to come at Caitlin Clark, we're coming at you. Every team has to have an enforcer. Michael Jordan, they have players. Their sole role on the team was if you come after Jordan, that bulldog is coming after you. So Sophie Cunningham, and again, Sophie happens to be white, and her and this player, they get into it. And Sophie, the girl says to Sophie, don't point your finger at me. And I mean, there are t-shirts already made up about this. Sophie doesn't say a word. She just points directly at the player and doesn't back up. And the girl starts flipping out. And you see Sophia getting around other players to say, I'm not backing down from you. And she just keeps pointing at her. And the longer she points at the other player is going batty. I mean, absolutely batty. And I say, good for you. Give as much as Caitlin Clark is getting And this was the play-by-play of that situation.
0: And Bonner and Clark continue. And players and officials now getting involved.
21: Oh, my.
0: And they're still going. Now it's Cunningham and Bonner. And keep in mind, Cunningham and Bonner have history as teammates. It is easy to say there is no love lost between Dawana Bonner and the Indiana Fever fans.
1: So all of this controversy, it's good for the game. But when you're letting your star player come under attack, you've got to be a dumb you-know-what to permit that to happen. All right, we see your telephone calls. 800-848-9222. Mamdani appearing on This Week, ABC. He thinks he's so slick. He thinks he's so smart. And so the woman that beat traditional Democrat, Adriano Espaillat, and that was the biggest shock of the night, she has been calling for getting away, eliminating, abolishing all prisons. All prisons, right? And Mamdani was asked about that by Jonathan Carl.
22: Now, you know, there's been a lot of attention. One of the candidates you supported who won, who knocked off an incumbent Democrat, is Darlisa Villa-Chavalier. She said some very controversial things, including calling for the abolition of prisons, couldn't say whether or not somebody who had committed murder should be in prison, called for open borders against all deportations, including those of violent criminals. Are those positions that the Democratic Party could win on nationally?
23: I think what the Democratic Party can win on nationally is a focus on working people. And I think that what I saw from Darielisa when I would walk the streets of her district was a focus on what she describes as a politics of life. She would talk about how we have to invest in babies, not bombs. She's now going to represent what is one of the poorest districts in the United States of America. And what people in that district are exhausted by is a politics that has justified the spending of tens of billions of dollars in killing civilians overseas while working people are struggling just to do the basics.
1: But right. Sounds wonderful, Mamdani. It just sounds wonderful, right? So and I'm being sarcastic, the conversation with Jonathan Carl and Mamdani on This Week continued.
22: But how does abolishing prisons or having open borders fit into that? I mean, you see how those are ideas that a lot of your Democrats that are warning about what happened here say are toxic. Most of America won't go along with it, are bad ideas. They're dangerous ideas.
23: I think what the focus of her race was, what the focus of her candidacy was about the struggle that working people are facing. And I think that we can have disagreements on policy positions. What we have to agree on is what are we fighting for and who are we fighting for? She showed that in her race, and I think that many people will come to appreciate that in her leadership to come.
22: So we can disagree on something as basic as whether or not there should be prisons?
23: That's not
22: your position.
23: There are prisons,
22: yes.
23: And what we're also showing in this city is that safety is not something that's up for debate.
1: Wow. So there you have it, your mayor, 800-848-9222. This guy is dangerous. So right after he won, what was one of the first things he did? One of his first endorsements. And then we're going to start with your telephone calls. He endorsed a woman. So he's not just successful right now with his endorsements as it relates to Washington. He's successful at the state house as well. His first endorsement was a young lady by the name of Aber Kawaz, and she, who blames 9/11 on America, you're about to hear it, she has been elected to the state house in Albany.
24: And finding that, like, you know, the system of capitalism and racism and white supremacy, et cetera, have all, and Islamophobia have all been used, colonize lands, right, to take resources from other people. And so this is like a long trajectory. And we're just seeing the manifestations of that continuation, right, with 9/11. And so a lot of times when people are asking us to respond about, you know, attack, right, when if you look back like historically, right, a lot of us come from lands that were colonized, lands where wars are being waged, right, and a lot of times because of U.S. policy or the policies in Europe. And so I find that we can connect over that, but then also that the idea that we have to apologize for, like, a terror attack that, like, a couple of people did, and then there is no apologies or reparations for genocide and for slavery, et cetera, is something that I kind of find, like, reprehensible.
1: Welcome to the new way of politics, Mamdani style. 800-848-9222, line two, Sergio, New Jersey. Good evening, Sergio.
2: Yeah,
1: what's on your
2: Dominic,
1: mind?
2: Dominic, how are you? Love the show, Dominic. Second time caller. Hey, man, where are we getting these people from? Where do we get Carpet Guy from? Where do we get Carpet Boy from? And all these people that are clinging on to his generosity policies, to just give everything away, take from the man that works, and give it to the people that don't. It's disgusting. It's appalling. It's embarrassing. I don't live in New York. I'm in Jersey. I got my own problems over here with Mikey Sherrill, the helicopter pilot. She's about doing the same thing, you know. It's appalling over here as well.
1: But she's not as bad as Mamdani. She's not as bad as Mamdani.
2: No, she's not as bad. No. She's not nowhere near as bad as him. Not yet.
1: But she did
2: allocate $20 million. She did allocate $20 million for illegals so that they can have representation. For lawyers and all that stuff to stay, to fight their cases or whatever the case may be. But yeah, I just wanted to touch with the WNBA. I'm glad that's fresh on my head too. I don't think that with Caitlin Clark, I think that if she was going to fight back and defend herself, she would have done it a long time ago. I don't think she's got that dog in her, honestly.
1: She couldn't, Sergio, because she would have been called a racist. They would have said she hates black people. She couldn't defend herself.
2: Yeah, you know what? But she's the one that saved the WNBA. You're talking about a league that didn't make any money for 25 years.
1: Absolutely. They're still not making money.
2: No, not at all. And they're expanding. They got, what, two more teams or three more teams somewhere? They're getting jet flights, private jets now to games outside of their home states. All because of Caitlin Clark.
1: Absolutely.
2: Of her. She's the
1: and
2: face
1: ratings.
2: Of the league. And there's a lot of hatred and animosity and jealousy because she's white, straight, pretty, whatever. That's the case, you know, as far as I'm concerned.
1: I agree with you 1,000%. Thank you for the call, Sergio. What I don't understand, so this is the WNBA, the women. Why do they have to look like thugs? Not all, but I'd say at least half. Why do they have to look like thugs on the corner, like they're about to rob you? Why is that? I don't get it. I don't get it. Let's go to Will, line three, Farmingdale. Will, good evening. What's on your mind?
4: You know, Dominic, I have to say that these white leftist communists, these democratic socialists, are out there selling out our country to maintain their white privilege. It's just a progression of the Joe Bidens and the Beto O'Rourkes and these neutered white apologists that go out there and sell out our country and pander to a group of people for votes and import certain demographics.
1: Absolutely.
4: And sell us out to maintain their white privilege. And the irony of them talking about white privilege and then pointing to people like me, Irishmen who came to this country, half of them as indentured servants, couldn't get jobs, beaten on throughout our history, and then all of a sudden found out we were white just in time for it not to be cool anymore, right? Just in time for it not to have any privilege, right? And then they blame us for their privilege. Meanwhile, they use it to hold on to their white privilege. Beto O'Rourke's family owned slaves. He's talking about reparations.
1: I didn't know that.
4: As a matter of fact, did you know there's only one president out of all the surviving presidents that are alive today, there's only one of them whose family did not own slaves. Did you know that? And guess who it would be? Before you say Barack Obama, it wasn't him, actually. It was Donald Trump. So the irony of these white people selling out the rest of us hardworking, regular, no-money-having regular white people to maintain their white privilege and then expect us to apologize for their white privilege is the game that's going on here, okay? And it's a game that's supposed to pit me against you. And it's a game that's supposed to pit people of color against white people because that wedge creates votes. what's going on with Carmelo Anthony right now. Look at what's happening right now. And when you say before, Caitlin couldn't say that because she'd be called racist. I think it's about time that white people need to realize, and Dominic, there's no slant, I understand you're not a white guy, but I think it's time for white people to realize that the fear of being called racist over everything is exactly what's deteriorating the fabric of this nation. Because what is now racist is no longer my race is better than yours or your race is inferior to mine. It is just inherently being white. And if that's your definition of racism at this point, I am diametrically opposed to your entire worldview. So I don't care what you think of me. Thank you, Dominic.
1: Well, you may find it surprising, but I agree with everything you just said. Thank you for the call. Dominic Carter here with you, folks. It is now time for a break. We have a lot to get to, and of course, I'm here with you until 1 a.m. 800-848-9222.
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1: Be careful what you wish for. Mom Donnie delivers on the rent freeze. He delivers on the rent freeze. He came through. He came through. Be careful what you wish for. So no rent increase percentage-wise on one-year leases or two-year leases. I'm telling you, folks, one of the worst things that could ever happen to New York. And you know who can explain this better than I can? President Trump.
2: But what the mayor doesn't say is that these buildings will soon turn into ghettos and slums and that everybody will continue leaving New York. And as this spreads throughout the country, very much like an uncontrollable form of cancer, the country itself will be taken down. It will be third world, strictly third world.
1: And there's no doubt about it. Repairs won't be made. You're going to look at buildings that are just going to stay the way they are, and you're not going to be happy with it. But boy, did Mom Donnie deliver. Where is she? Where is she? Per New York One, the garbage can lady.
3: And another sports news. Remember that woman who went viral for dumping the trash out of a Knicks-themed garbage bin and taking it? Well, no need to nick a bin. That is how the sanitation department is framing a special litter basket giveaway. The department is giving away 5 of their official Knicks-themed blue and orange litter baskets. They are the same ones used during the parade. That is when this woman went viral for, again, dumping that trash out and taking it. The sanitation department says she has since returned the trash can, but she apparently did get fired from her job at J.P. Morgan. The bins weigh about 30 pounds. You can enter the lottery to win one of them on the sanitation department's website. Winners will be selected at random.
1: So, again, it's going to be very hot the next couple of days. I'm looking at my Twitter at my ex. The lovely Liz Rosenblatt says, hey, Dominic at Dominic TV, if you want to cool off on Thursday, come down to Florida. I'll take you to my favorite beach. All right, Matt Blaze. So have you ever been to a beach in Florida?
4: Absolutely. Of course.
1: Really?
4: Yeah, many times.
1: But
4: many,
1: the
4: many
1: sun,
4: times.
1: Man, I'm not really a beach guy because all of that sun.
4: You got to watch the sunburn, man. You got to put on
1: well,
4: the sunscreen.
1: I don't really have that problem, even though people of color do. You know,
4: you can still get sunburned. Come on.
1: Yeah. Dr. Pepper. I'm still jealous of you and your T-shirts that they don't look wrinkled. You know, when I get mine, and even out of the cleaners, where they want $8 a shirt, you know, a T-shirt, and it still looks wrinkled. So talk to me, Matt Blaze, about the garbage lady. What's going on? I call her Pork Chop 2. What's going on with her?
4: Where is she? I like now that they, because this got so much attention, now the sanitation department is auctioning off
1: the
4: other, or I guess you can get the one that she stole because she brought it back. But
1: right.
4: Like we said before, when this story broke, why would you want that? I mean, look, I guess they're gonna wash it out, but like, why would I want a New York City garbage basket that just got painted blue and orange rather
1: than
4: going?
1: Do you want me to answer that, or is that a rhetorical question?
4: Okay,
1: people are stupid. You know why?
4: Because it was in the parade.
1: Dogs pee on these things.
4: Yeah.
1: Ew.
4: But it's a, why don't you just.
1: Rats crawl in and out.
4: Just go and get the official New York Knicks garbage pail that you'd have in your room, or if you're a super fan, you already probably have one anyway. Why wouldn't you want that with the Knicks logo? Why would you want a New York City garbage can that's just painted orange and blue? Who cares? It's still a New York City garbage can that was on the street.
1: Do you think this is mental illness?
4: No, I think people are just crazy, and they just don't think things through. Why would you want that?
1: But you're the head of DEI. You're supposed to be responsible, and you're going to empty a full garbage can back onto the street?
4: On tape. On camera. On video, whatever you call it. There's video now. Evidence of her doing this. Loses her job over this. And again, why would you take it in the first place? It doesn't make any sense. People just don't think. And with cameras everywhere, she should lose her job, and she should be tarred and feathered.
1: Blaze, she wanted it for her DEI seminars to say, I identify with the black people.
4: Right.
1: I have a New York Knicks garbage can directly from the city of New York.
4: You think she'd have that in her office, in her DEI office, with that she didn't think
1: who
4: she would
1: knows?
4: Get fired? And he goes,
1: who
4: look,
1: knows?
4: This is the official garbage basket from the street that I stole. Look, it's blue and orange. And now anybody can just paint anything blue and orange. Why I just don't get it. Just get the official one. I'd rather have it with the logo, the whole nine. Right. Why would I just want to? I could take any garbage pail anywhere and paint it blue and orange.
1: She goes right along. Thank you, Matt Blaze. She goes right along, I guess, with DEI thanking. So we see your calls here. Let's see. Among them, we have Tom in New Jersey on Caitlin Clark. Mary in Richmond, Virginia. Silas in Staten Island. We're going to get to all of your calls. I'm here until 1 a.m. I want to go back to Caitlin Clark. We're going to come back to Iran. Even the biggest names in sports, and Matt Blaze, this is soundbite number 27. Even the biggest names in sports, and I mean from Michael Jordan, Blaze, who's the guy on Golden State, the star of Golden State? Steph Curry, that's who he is. To Steph Curry, all of them, they are defending Caitlin Clark.
5: Okay, when it comes to Caitlin Clark, I think the WNBA, and therefore I guess the NBA, is making really bad business decisions. But most importantly, this is on the players. And some players just aren't being smart about how they're handling, frankly, the biggest star that their league has ever seen. So I want all of us to put our feelings aside for a second and simply look at the facts. Look at this from a business perspective. Since she was drafted in 2024 out of Iowa, Caitlin has the most jersey sales of any basketball player in the world, except for Stephen Curry. Yes, even more than LeBron James or Giannis Antetokounmpo or Victor Wembanyama, a woman has the most jersey sales, second only to Stephen Curry. And frankly, that is something that nobody could have ever even predicted, dreamt of, anything. So what does that type of popularity do to the league from a business perspective? It is insane what's happened. TV ratings, massive. They were up 170% her rookie year, and they've stayed up during all three of her WNBA seasons. Unprecedented. That, of course, means the league can charge advertisers more and therefore make more money. And yes, players benefit from that. Also, nobody wants to talk about the new CBA, the collective bargaining agreement that went into effect this season. Looking at player salaries, they're up an average of 356% across the board, from minimum to maximum to average, 356%. The salary cap for each team is through the roof also, from $1.5 million a year to $7 million a year salary cap. That's up 367%. Now, is all of that just because of Caitlin Clark? Of course not. There's several bona fide superstars in this league. The list is long, but the numbers don't lie. The impact of Caitlin since she came into the league in 2024, it is global. And that's a win. That's awesome for a league that has struggled a lot. They needed to be subsidized by the NBA and private investors for all these years, and they still do to an extent.
1: So we see all your telephone calls. Let's see here. Let's go to Tom in New Jersey, line four. Tom, what's going on?
6: Okay, I think Caitlin Clark should stand up for herself and be the Rosa Parks of basketball.
1: Okay, wait, Tom. Stop. Are you listening? Catch a breath. Tom, okay. It's easy to say stand up for yourself. She's in an all-black league. They look at her as a privileged white girl. How can she stand up for herself? What do you mean it doesn't matter? PR matters and everything.
6: And then see what happens, and she would still come out shining. I believe that. I really do.
1: Okay, but Tom, come on now. You don't think that there are PR executives? Remember, she doesn't make her money from the WNBA. She makes her money from Nike and all the endorsers. You don't think there are people telling her you cannot respond because it's going to boomerang and work against you?
6: Well, this is upside down. We're living in an upside down world, and if
1: you just figured that out, Tom, you just figured that out.
6: No,
1: I mean, I just it's easy to say, oh, stand up for yourself. Well, why do you think she hasn't done it so far, Tom?
6: I don't know. None of this makes any sense anymore. Nothing does.
1: Now, I agree with you that she really is the Rosa Parks of the WNBA.
6: No, she should be. If she stood up for herself, she would be.
1: No, if she stood up for herself, They'll say she's the villain, she's the privileged white girl, blah, blah, blah. It always matters what they say. It always matters. Tom, people that don't have anything to lose say it doesn't matter what others say. People that have careers that are paying them millions, they always are concerned with their image. Always. Thank you for the call. Let's see here. Let's go to Mary in Richmond, Virginia. Mary, good evening. What's on your mind?
7: I have one thing to say about, well, I have two things, if I can say both of them. Caitlin, she's going to come out on top of this because people are seeing now how she's really being targeted. And why wasn't the referee relieved from her job since she did not stop it or put a penalty or anything like that on it?
1: Because referees don't catch everything. That's why.
7: Oh.
1: See, it's easy to freeze frame it after the fact. But when it's happening, like, for example, a lot of the players that play with her on her team, her fellow teammates said they didn't see it until after the fact. It's very easy, Mary, to see something after the fact, freeze frame, freeze that shot, slow-mo. When it's happening in real time, sometimes it's very hard to see.
7: Okay. And my second point is that do not the African-American people in New York City realize that everything that they have gained in the last 50 years is being taken away from them and giving to illegals and the Muslims that are coming into New York City. And they are going to wind up at the bottom of the ladder again.
1: Well, you make a very good point, Mary. I think that what's happening is it's easy to sell somebody a dollar and a dream. Oh, we're going to make things better for you, better, better, better. And you're correct, Mary, at the expense of migrants and illegals. So when one of the other callers pointed out that Governor Mikey Sherrill put up $20 million for a defense fund for illegals, I look at that as that could be $20 million to feed the elderly Americans or $20 million additionally for American legal funds. I don't give a darn about illegals and their legal bills. That's not my problem. Then you shouldn't be here.
7: Right, right. And all of the services that they're cutting is going, that's for money for the illegals and everybody else. And
1: right.
7: the working people, the working poor, are getting the shaft.
1: No doubt about it. Thank you for the great call, Mary. Let's go to Silas in line one, Staten Island. Silas, what's on your mind?
8: Yeah, the one thing, as far as with Caitlin Clark, I think she's doing the right thing, kind of laying back. And the Sophie Cunningham, if they actually take it to the street, Sophie Cunningham, I believe, is some degree and karate. But the league itself is going to ruin itself if it doesn't stop this thuggery. If it continues to let these people act like thugs, it's only going to ruin itself. Caitlin's going to go on and get her endorsements, and she can basically leave them behind. But if they don't straighten their act out, they'll go right back to irrelevancy.
1: Hey, Silas, help me out here, and I'm going to sound a bit sexist. I'm going to admit it going in, okay? So I saw some video of Sophie Cunningham. And you got to give it to her because that lady has cojones. She's like, no, we're going to stop this bullying stuff. But I saw her with makeup on. She's drop dead gorgeous. Drop dead gorgeous.
8: She's good looking.
1: So why is it I got to look at a bunch of thugs dressed up and looking like men and a woman straight up looking like homeboys on the corner? Why do I have to look at that? Why do we have to look at that?
8: Because they're from that culture. It's just like, you know, some of the guys I work with at Hyatt. Now, they wear their pants down around their ass. I don't go at them for it. But
1: I've seen women do that. I would hope the professional athletes don't do it, the WNBA. Silas, go ahead quickly because I got to take a break. Go ahead.
9: That's cool.
8: That's cool. And
1: yeah,
8: you know,
1: yeah.
8: But with Mandami, I try to educate these people. I say, if communism was so good, why aren't they in a communist country? Why do they come here and try to bring that nonsense?
1: Right.
8: Because they can't show us any way,
1: and
8: shape,
1: all
8: or
1: the
8: form
1: mosques
8: that, it's
1: that
8: worked
1: come
8: for
1: with
8: anyone.
1: It. Silas, you're 1,000% accurate. Thank you for the call. I got to take a break. We are coming right back.
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1: Republicans are going to make you the poster child for the Democratic Party.
2: Let them. We don't have to ask ourselves what life looks like if a socialist wins. I won last November, and over the course of these last 6 months, what we've delivered for working people are the very things we were told were impossible. We've delivered free childcare for two-year-olds for the first time in New York City history. We've delivered tens of millions of dollars back to tenants who were taken advantage of by bad landlords. We've delivered 165,000 potholes being paved. And we've done all of these things while also delivering the lowest recorded crime in our city's history. That's what it looks like to have democratic socialism. And what you're seeing is that New Yorkers experienced this for 6 months and made the decision that they wanted to see more of it on the national stage as well.
0: It's lies, lies. He didn't answer that he had to go hat in hand to Albany to get the money for the daycare centers, right, for the children. He didn't put that part in. He just made it look like it just magically happened. Let's go to Steve, line three in Elmont. Steve, what's on your mind? Steve, are you there? Okay, Steve is not there. Let's go to, let's see here, Michael, line four. On the east side, Michael, what's on your mind?
3: Hey, Dominic, I disagree with your philosophy about Caitlin, what she should do. What I would suggest is that she gets a hold of her PR person, the head of her team.
0: That's ridiculous, Michael. That's ridiculous. I'm going to let you finish. Michael, hold on a second. Folks, if you miss your slot when I go to you, don't call back because I'm not going to take your call for the rest of the show. That's it. You blow it. That's it. Go ahead, Michael.
3: I don't know what you're talking about. But
0: right, you don't, but it's not for you, Michael. You're making a ridiculous argument about Caitlin Clark standing up publicly, defending herself, not really knowing what you're talking about. But go ahead.
3: Why is that ridiculous? That's insulting.
0: It's ridiculous. I don't care if it's insulting. You don't know what you're talking about. She's a white athlete. She's a white athlete. Okay, I'll shut up. And you're not entitled to just give me your opinion if it makes no sense.
3: Michael,
0: we can't talk over each other. Okay, Michael, so why hasn't she defended herself thus far, if you're right?
3: Because she hasn't consulted with anyone, to my
0: She's been in the league, what, 3 years? Michael, you're not making much sense. But go ahead.
3: So what I am saying is, if she got these people together at a news conference,
0: right, and that's going to make things better for her.
3: It could be simply stated that if I was assaulted like this on the street, I could file an assault.
0: And you don't think that's going to make life even worse for her?
3: No, because they'll realize that she is standing
0: Michael,
3: up
0: the argument
3: for
0: you're
3: herself.
0: Making is ridiculous, but thank you for the call. Let's go to Susan, line two, Corning, New York. Susan, what's on your mind?
4: Okay, well, these Democratic socialists, they're saying how, you know, their policies are going to help the most marginal amongst them and, you know, the most downtrodden. Well, that happens to be the large number of students in New York City. They are illiterate. They are downtrodden. They are marginal because they can't read. They can't participate in developments. How are they going to be advantaged from AI? What, you can't read. How can you do anything? And they are trying to take away the only bright options, which are charter schools, which are helping especially minority children. They are not doing that. They are trying to close those schools because they are beholden to the evil teachers union, not the evil teachers. I know you and I have had great teachers in our day, but this is a movement by the Randy Gardens, Weingartens, who are not they're taking away the reading, writing, arithmetic that can allow children

0: just make it even worse, if that's even possible.
1: It is possible, and it's going. You made a very articulate case there, Susan. And it is going to get worse, and there should be more charter schools. And, you know, the whole argument is faulty of why there shouldn't be more charter schools. You know, Susan, at the top of the hour, we're going to be playing something of what happened in Baltimore at a Target the other day. These kids were, I'm just going to say, urban. These kids were no older than, I guess, 8 or 9 years old. You should hear, to get to your point, and thank you for the call, Susan. I got to get in one more call here. You should hear how they were talking to these police officers, and you should hear that in the city of New York, the amount of people that are on Medicaid, welfare. We're going to have all of this in just a second. Let's go to Ben, line 5 in Brooklyn. Ben, go right ahead.
2: Yeah, Dominic, thank you very much for taking my call. Thanks to Call Screener as well.
1: Ben, yeah, we got 40 seconds. Was, get to the point.
2: My question was, what can we do to get Bruce Blakeman into governorship?
1: And more donations. More donations.
2: Donations. Okay.
1: You asked. Because right now he can't compete financially. And what that means is he can't go up on TV. So more donations.
2: How about volunteers hitting the pavement?
1: That's good, but that ain't going to cut it. You need to be able to advertise on television. And thus, he can't advertise until after Labor Day. And after Labor Day, it may already be too late. That's why
2: Labor
1: Democrats
2: Day,
1: went over
2: then you
1: and
2: have
1: over.
2: October, November.
1: Right, but in many cases, that's not enough time to turn it around. Hoku knows that. Thank you for the call, Ben. Hour number one is done. Hour number two is coming up. We'll be right back.
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5: I'm Brandon Eisen. A U.S. official says both the U.S. and Iran will stand down on strikes and vessels will be allowed to move freely through the Strait of Hormuz. Technical talks are now slated to continue on all areas of the Memorandum of Understanding. This comes after a weekend of back-and-forth fighting, which included Iranian attacks on U.S. allies in the Persian Gulf and retaliatory strikes by the U.S. As the end of Pride Month nears, Pride parades and other LGBTQ+ celebrations have been taking place across the nation and the world this weekend. At the Pride March in New York City's Greenwich Village, Brooklyn native Jassy holds a sign that reads, "Free Hugs from an Ally," and explains what it means to be an ally.
6: It means someone who supports the LGBTQIA+ community in its time of need. Like nowadays, for instance, that, you know, there's a lot of political will against the LGBTQIA+ community, and I think it's important for those of us in a position to do so to say that we're friends to them.
5: People have been taking Jassy up on the offer.
6: I've been counting exactly. I'm at 153. I'm really happy about it. Just that I've been able to give a lot of joy to people.
5: Nearly 70,000 remain missing in Venezuela, where the death toll from a pair of devastating earthquakes has now climbed to at least 1,450. People are still being pulled alive from the rubble. Today, a baby missing since the quake struck Wednesday. 189 buildings collapsed instantly near the epicenter of Caracas. 600 more were badly damaged. Aftershocks continue to be felt.
7: I personally received no warning on my phone. My husband's family members, some of them did. I happened to be out on my way home, actually, from La Guaira. As we were coming back into San Antonio de los Altos is when we felt it.
5: Hundreds of thousands of people are sleeping in the streets, some because their homes were destroyed, others out of fear another quake could leave them trapped in a collapsing structure. Frightening moments for a senator from Delaware.
8: Senator Chris Coons says he's expected to make a full and swift recovery after he was injured Sunday in a multi-vehicle crash. Coons posted on social media that a driver experienced a medical condition and collided with several cars, including the one in which Coons was a passenger. The senator posted, quote, "I'm feeling relieved and blessed that by all accounts, no one was seriously injured during the crash." Ken Rhodes, Worldwide News Network, New York.
5: The accident happened in Delaware. The senator is now home recovering after being treated at an area hospital for minor injuries. In Kentucky, severe flooding has left at least 4 people dead. Here's Governor Andy Beshear.
9: This is a serious enough situation where I am now signing a state of emergency so that we can deploy even more resources across Kentucky.

0: As of right now, 5 counties have declared local states of emergency.
1: Bashir said at least a dozen state roads had been washed out. This is the Worldwide News Network.
2: If you missed Rita Cosby, here's what you missed.
3: Zoran Mondani. Also, so many of the comments coming out this week. We also have now a primary race in the New York governor's race. And you got a lot of crazy comments coming from Democrats. Later on, we're going to talk about Benny Thompson. And he asked, this is the guy who was on the January 6th committee, remember, who just happened to destroy the evidence after the January 6th hearings. Surprise, surprise, surprise. But Benny Thompson asked Kristi Noem, the Secretary of Homeland Security, talked about the unfortunate accident of the National Guard troops being opened fire upon by that Afghan refugee. The unfortunate accident? It's not an accident. The guy was preparing for it for a while. He drove for days across country, drove thousands of miles, planned it, staked it out, opened fire. It's intentional. So why are Democrats trying to minimize it like it just happens to be some flash in the pan accident? It's not an accident. It is a horrible, disgusting crime that needs to be punished. And yet Benny Thompson used the phrase unfortunate accident. Well, here is Zoran Mondani. Here is what he had to say. He put out this video this week. This is another crazy thing. Puts out a video on how to avoid getting arrested by ICE. Puts it on his social media. Here he is.
4: Last weekend, ICE attempted to raid Canal Street and detain our immigrant neighbors. As mayor, I'll protect the rights of every single New Yorker, and that includes the more than 3 million immigrants who call this city their home. But we can all stand up to ICE if you know your rights. If you encounter ICE, these are the things that every New Yorker should know. First, ICE cannot enter into private spaces like your home, school, or a private area of your workplace without a judicial warrant signed by a judge. That looks like this.
5: If ICE does not have a judicial warrant signed by a judge, you have the right to say, I do not consent to enter, and the right to keep your door closed.
4: Sometimes ICE will show you paperwork that looks like this and tell you that they have the right to arrest you. That is false.
5: ICE is legally allowed to lie to you, but you have the right to remain silent.
4: If you're being detained, you may always ask, am I free to go, repeatedly, until they answer you.
5: You are legally allowed to film ICE as long as you do not interfere with an arrest.
4: It is important to remain calm during any interaction with ICE or law enforcement. Do not impede their investigation, resist arrest, or run. One last thing. New Yorkers have a constitutional right to protest. And when I'm mayor, we will protect that right. New York will always welcome immigrants, and I will fight each and every day to protect, support, and celebrate our immigrant brothers and sisters.
3: How is that not obstruction or aiding and abetting? Here's some tips to avoid ICE. Here's some things you don't have to do. If it doesn't look like a real warrant, you don't have to let them in.
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2: 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If you missed Joe Concha, here is what you missed.
7: James Comey, he's a weird dude. This is somebody who hates President Trump with a visceral fashion. And now to put up a threat like that on social media, legally, I can't speak to whether this will hold water as far as this indictment is concerned. But again, it's just so disturbing that we had somebody running a major intelligence organization who clearly could not think objectively. And then, by the way, if anybody believes that he stumbled upon just these seashells on an empty beach that spelled this out and that he didn't do it, I could say this as an opinion person. I absolutely believe that he's behind that, but that's just me.
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10: And folks, out of New York City at this hour, multiple arrests at Washington Square Park as massive crowds continue to fill it after Pride celebrations in New York City. So the New York City Police Department out in force. And folks, you may be saying, well, how is this possible? Well, Pride Day and other functions down at Washington Square Park by NYU, things go on all times of the night, sometimes 24 hours a day in Washington Square Park. But at this hour, the NYPD making arrests down by Washington Square Park. Iran in a moment, and we see your calls coming in. Dominic Carter here with you, 800-848-9222. Hope you had a great weekend. For me, it was up to Rhode Island. Then it was down to Astoria, Queens for the street fair. It was so nice meeting many of you. I wish I could have stayed for the entire thing, but with all of that sun and I had to get ready for tonight. And so it is what it is, folks. Iran in a moment. But I want to start with this. I have to start with this. Video showing girls, young girls, like no older than 8, 9 years old, maybe 7. I'll just say urban, because if I say black, I'll get 15 emails. Why do you have to point out that they were black, Dominic? So I'll say urban. Arrested 3 young girls at a Baltimore Target. Some say Target, right? So Target. Threatening officers, and this is all on video. One warns, I'll get my brother to shoot you. 3 minor females captured in the video, arrested for vandalizing a Target in Baltimore.
11: Look at this, y'all keep...
12: Oh, tell that lady to get that camera out. Get the f*** off. Yo, Freedom Bro is done. Bro, y'all got my brother.
10: Now, remember, I said urban. I said urban kids, okay? So, they even tried to lunge at the woman filming this. So you don't need to hear this. You don't need to hear me say this, but I'm going to do it anyway. It's sad. It's so sad to see children, these young children, 7, 8, 9, with zero respect, no morals, and terrible behavior. What happens when they become young ladies at age 12, 13? You know what happens. A lack of parental guidance, discipline, and empathy, and having parents who support this behavior, it says all that needs to be said. And if you want to understand why these types of things are happening, I'm watching Jesse Waters the other day on the Fox News channel, and he's talking about New York City. I want you to listen carefully to what he has to say.
13: Okay, you don't freeze rent. Now no one can afford to keep these places going. And I just found out New York City, half of the city is on Medicaid.
14: Wow.
13: 20% of the city is on food stamps. 5% of the city lives in the projects. 70% of the city's not white. 40% of the city wasn't even born in America. We are going down a dangerous road already.
10: And so you want to know why things are the way they are? Why socialists are being elected? Because it's the blind leading the blind. That's why. Common sense is out the window. 800-848-9222. Iran, anyone can complain. We're about to start with your calls in about 2 minutes. Anyone can complain, and I really want you to answer this. But what do you do with a country when the leadership is reckless, dangerous, and doesn't care what happens to them? When you're in the position of stopping them from obtaining a nuclear weapon, what do you do in a situation like that? I really want to, and you can't just say, oh, bomb the whole country. That's ridiculous. What do you do in a situation like that? So we know that violence occurred over the weekend in which the U.S. carried out new strikes on Iran, and Iran retaliated.
15: The United States conducting a new round of strikes against Iran in response to the IRGC targeting shipping vessels in the Strait of Hormuz. According to U.S. Central Command, a variety of different targets were hit, including military surveillance sites, radar systems, communication systems, drone storage facilities, and mine layer capabilities. Now, the president posted to Truth Social shortly after the strikes, saying United States aircraft just struck Iranian missile and drone storage locations and coastal radar sites for violating the ceasefire agreement again. It is very possible that they will never learn. The president goes on to say, there may come a point when we are no longer able to be reasonable and will be forced to militarily complete the job that we very successfully started. If that happens, the Islamic Republic of Iran will no longer exist. Now, in response, Iran launched missiles and drones toward Kuwait and Bahrain. This was the second exchange of fire this weekend between the United States and Iran. Vice President J.D. Vance posted to X over the weekend saying, Iran signed a ceasefire agreement. We have honored it. If they have disagreements about how the MOU is being applied, they can pick up the phone, but violence will be met with violence. The new military action comes as the situation between Israel and Hezbollah plays out on a separate but parallel front. The Israelis launched new airstrikes against Hezbollah this weekend as Hezbollah continued attacks against Israeli forces in southern Lebanon, killing at least one soldier overnight. Late last week, there was a diplomatic breakthrough in Washington as the Israelis and Lebanese signed a framework agreement aimed at normalizing ties between the two countries and disarming Hezbollah.
16: These were intense talks, difficult talks, but we arrived at an agreement, the framework agreement, which will allow for the achievement of a full peace agreement between our two countries.
15: The situation in Lebanon is stabilizing slightly, but there are questions about if the United States and Iran will enter into scheduled technical talks this week due to the exchange of fire this weekend. Guys?
17: Thank you, Trey.
18: Thanks, Trey.
17: It's a popular...
10: And that was from the Fox News channel. So I want you to hear, and I'm going to table it for right now, Senator Chris Murphy of Connecticut appearing on Meet the Press. The socialist that beat Adriano Espaillat, one of New York's congressional districts, Murphy was asked about it. We're going to listen to him and Fetterman, but I want to get in some of your telephone calls first. 800-848-9222. Let's go to Sandra, line one, New Jersey. Good morning, Sandra.
19: Oh, good morning. First of all, I'm glad you got home safe from Rhode Island.
10: Well, thank you. Thank you.
19: You're welcome. And secondly, I saw a picture of you on X, and I made the picture large to see what's doing near your eye, and I saw nothing. So you look great. Nothing shows from what you went through with that incision. Really, I didn't see
10: Matt
19: anything, Dom.
10: Matt Blaze is laughing, Sandra. Matt Blaze is Sandra, laughing.
18: What picture are you looking at? Because I'm looking at Dominic. He's wearing an eye patch. He looks a pirate.
10: Sandra, well, I got to have surgery on this thing. And Sandra, why do they make it so difficult for me, Sandra? So wait, Sandra, you're not going to believe this. You brought it up, right? So I take Mounjaro, right? Because I'm diabetic.
19: Right.
10: But no. So the plastic surgeon tells me, I think the operation is July 22nd, right? And he says, I don't have to miss work. I'm like, doctor, I can't miss work. You don't have to miss work. So, Sandra, I can't have Mounjaro for a week before the operation. The diabetic medication, I got to wean myself off because the day before I can't eat anything at all. Nothing. After midnight, I can't have any water, coffee, nothing. And then have the man cut my face open and sew me back
19: Dominic.
10: Up. So I wasn't going to mention it, Sandra, but you mentioned it.
19: Well,
10: and Matt Blaze started laughing. He's still laughing.
19: I feel bad. You know why, Dominic?
10: Why?
19: Because this diabetic thing, my husband's going through it too. I feel very bad for him, and I feel bad for you, both of you, with this eating problem. And now you're going to go through this other thing, and then you have to. I'm sorry. What can I say?
10: Sandra, I try to eat right. And then Matt Blaze is like, don't you want this Big Mac? Don't, he's laughing.
19: No.
10: Don't you want this Whopper? And these doctors, they tell me, Sandra, that this is what they say to me, right? There is nothing that you can have in fast food. Well, doctor, how about nothing, a salad? How about nothing that you can have in a fast food restaurant? And then I shouldn't even talk about this because your homegirl, Liz, is going to start. She's going to start talking about I should eat carrots or whatever the case may be. Have me and Matt Blaze eating stuff like that. But go ahead.
19: No, it's a tough situation with the food. I see my husband suffering, too. I feel bad for him. No matter, it's just a tough thing. What can I say?
10: But, so, Sandra, you know, wait a minute, what? Sandra. So when I get home tonight, right, and I'm hungry, what am I supposed to do? The other day, my endocrinologist, they keep retiring on me. I break in a new doctor, and then they retire. I go in there, and she's like, Dominic, you have to get a new doctor. I'm retiring. Her husband's a stockbroker. She's a doctor. They make a ton of money. She's out. And so she says, don't eat, Dominic, after your radio show, don't eat a meal. So what am I supposed to eat?
19: I would say have some chicken. Do you have any chicken at home when you get home?
10: Sometimes chicken is boring.
19: I know.
10: When I covered Jesse Jackson in 88, I ate more fried chicken every day on the Jesse Jackson. And it's funny, Sandra, because the white reporters would laugh. Everywhere we went, he bust in via Secret Service fried chicken from the cool restaurant in that city. But go ahead, because I'm a minute from the break. Go ahead.
19: Okay. No, then I'll go. I called about Mandami. So look, he jumped into that pool with his suit on. And in my interpretation... And my interpretation is he is winning the parents of all those kids. He's like the Pied Piper, and that's what he is. He's trying to get everybody to love him. Look,
10: I thought it was a Muslim thing why he didn't, you know, take off his shirt and jump in. I've never seen somebody jump in a pool in a suit.
19: Neither, but the whole thing is crazy. He's just off the wall. Maybe it is a Muslim thing, but I didn't see it that way. I didn't think that deeply. I just said, look at that. He's so spontaneous. He wants to join the kids. He'll even jump in with his clothes on. That's how I saw it. I didn't
10: know that was planned
19: like
10: out. Everything he does is planned out.
19: Oh, wow.
10: I thought it was a Muslim thing. He didn't want to be photographed with no shirt on. I mean, I don't think that's a Muslim issue, but you know.
19: But that's possible. Or maybe his
10: evil wife looked at him with the evil eye and said, don't take your clothes off. Who knows?
19: But he's the Pied Piper. He's trying to win them over, and he is. And
10: Hey, I'm late for a break, Sandra, so did you do 150 laps around the pool today?
19: No, Friday is my swim day. Today I went to my yoga class, and it's very intense with weights and doing all that kind of. This teacher that I have on Sunday is fabulous. So I go to her class, and it's a real, it's like going to boot camp with her. So I did that today. One thing a day I do. I don't overdo things.
10: Well, that's fantastic, Sandra. Thank you for the call. Matt Blaze and I will have to join you at one. I can't even get it out, Matt. It's funny to even try and get the words out. You know,
18: you gonna do laps around the pool? You do laps around your own pool?
10: No, man. You know,
18: it's in a floaty.
10: It's too cold, and you got to heat it up, and you don't want to be bothered, and you got to put in the chemicals, and it's like, I don't want to be bothered. You do it for the kids, but it's like, I don't want to be bothered. Time for a break. We're coming right back.
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17: Hollywood has announced a new action thriller called Panic Button. The issue? It's starring Alec Baldwin, and TikTok is divided about how they feel about him.
20: I'm sorry, but he is the word pompous personified. What is the male version of a Karen?
17: His popularity waned after the Rush shooting and killing of Helena Hutchins, despite the charges being dropped. But TikTok also discovered some of Baldwin's other past indiscretions, like an abusive voicemail he left for his daughter, Ireland. Ireland. Musician Jack White from the White Stripes is getting divorced. His wife, Olivia Jean, filed, citing inappropriate marital conduct, sending fans to Google what that means. The legal term is a catch-all for actions that breach trust and make staying together unsafe, which can be anything from controlling the money to substance abuse. Cooper Lawrence, Entertainment News, Worldwide News Network, New York.
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3: Did you see that? Oh, it was painful, Bill, didn't you think?
2: Well, that's Rita, you just hit it right on the mark. She was asked a very simple question. If China invades Taiwan, should the United States defend that island, Taiwan, which has been our policy since 1945? She could not answer the question. Stammered. I used it tonight, and I was just saying. And that shows you the level of intellectual capacity, not only of the congresswoman, but of the entire progressive movement. I'll answer for her.
4: Yes.
2: There is no chance in hell the progressives would defend Taiwan against China, which is why the Chinese are pumping hundreds of millions of dollars into the United States to pay people to cause trouble at these demonstrations. They want Trump out.
3: Yep. No, great point.
5: He's too tough for them.
2: You bet. Yep. Much too authoritative. And you'll see Trump gain in April. I've been involved with that, as some of you guys know. And she will make a deal with Trump, I predict. And a deal will be good for the United States. So, and then you got the tax refunds coming in. That should stimulate the economy even more. The stock market should do okay. You never know. But the president does have momentum, but it got to be clarified. And again, that is the weakness.
5: Bill O'Reilly, thank you for coming on this Monday morning. I can't believe we're halfway through February already, and we look forward to talking to you again real soon.
2: All right, thanks for having me, guys.
3: Thank you. Love it, Bill. Thank you.
5: And let's now go to Governor George Pataki, another great governor that we have in New York State. Besides Michael's father, Governor Hugh Carey. And Governor Pataki, what's on your mind today?
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0: Now, from New York City to the world, it's Dominic Carter.
1: Uh-oh, Matt Blaze on line one, Liz in Florida. Good morning, Liz.
2: Good morning, Dominic. Good morning, Matt. You guys, first of all, while I was listening, I heard an advertisement that was from you, Dominic, that said, take care of your health, right?
1: Can I be honest Busted. With you, Liz? Can I be honest with you, Liz? I don't write that stuff.
2: But if you're speaking it, we believe you, right?
1: Mm-hmm.
2: So you could have said to them, I can't say this. I don't believe in it. But I know you do deep down, but you're having a hard time. So I did just, I just put something on X. I said, hire a chef. It's enough complaining. And I know that
1: Matt just jumped up because he understands birds of a feather. Liz, he poisons me. I poison him.
2: Liz,
1: before you go on. Wait, Matt Blaze, answer for Liz. When you leave at 5:30 in the morning, what do you eat?
3: Pop-Tarts.
2: Oh, my gosh.
3: See? I got it. Because, we have the kitchen that we have here.
1: Right.
3: And we got a lot of food. Listen, there's a lot of other food that I do not eat. Like, there's bags of chips. There's chocolate. There's cereal.
1: That's me.
3: So I'm thinking if I eat a Pop-Tart, it's breakfast. I got to drive home. I need a little fuel. So I could be eating bags of Doritos at 5 o'clock in the morning, and I
1: Liz?
3: Don't.
2: So we need to revamp what's in the station. And I do believe that, John and Margo will help you with that.
3: Oh, wait. No, hold on. Liz, let me stop right there. There is healthier food. There are apples. There's bananas. There is healthier choices. I just make the choice to eat Pop-Tarts. There's one. I have grabbed a banana. I have grabbed an apple. There are oranges. There are healthier choices. I just chose that Pop-Tarts.
2: Okay, but you egg Dominic on about the hamburgers and the fast food. It's so unhealthy. Read ingredients. Like, the first ingredients is always sugar. It's just like everything is saturated. There's just the fats. It's not, nobody would be on medication if they just ate healthy and ate clean. I'm telling you. So, it's never too late.
1: Liz, I hear you. You know we love you, but I am 20 seconds from a national break, so we don't have a choice.
2: Goodbye.
1: Liz is mad with us, Blaze. You see what you got me into, Blaze? Liz doesn't get mad at anybody, and now she's pissed off. You see what you did? Your diet. And tell her the truth. We throw the apples at each other.
3: No, that's right. I'm only joking.
1: Folks, it is time for a break. We're going to go to Robert in Philadelphia when we come back.
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4: In 1864, Abraham Lincoln signed Yosemite into protection, making it the country's first land set aside purely for its beauty. Honestly, good call, Abe. 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
5: Did you know you could postpone paying income tax when you sell an investment property? 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I'm Suzanne Miller.
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6: A toddler is in critical condition after he was found in his family's Long Island swimming pool on Friday. Andrew Whitman reports.
7: It happened at a home on Mayfield Road in Mastic Beach. A 2-year-old boy found by a family member not moving in the family's in-ground pool around 11:15 a.m. Friday. That family member started performing CPR until an ambulance arrived. No word on the boy's condition other than he's critical.
6: Police caution tape is up after a dead humpback whale washed up on a Long Island beach. The 40-foot adult was severely decomposed when it ended up in the Ditch Plains section of Montour. It was first spotted by a fisherman on Thursday night who called the authorities when he saw it floating a few miles offshore. 100,000 lucky New Yorkers, including many from Long Island, will get a bird's eye view of Macy's annual July the 4th fireworks show this year. Mayor Mamdani says the city's offering lottery tickets to two of its best viewing locations, Brooklyn Bridge Park and Seaport in Manhattan. The lottery is open now and will stay open until just before midnight on Monday into Tuesday. And then the lucky winners will be notified Tuesday to Thursday and can claim up to four tickets. No tickets are needed for children under 2 years old. The Suffolk County District Attorney's Office is reporting the bust of a large-scale money laundering and prostitution ring. The operation was being run out of several massage parlors across Suffolk County and Queens and reportedly generated more than $1 million in illegal profits between February last year and June of this year. Finally, a look ahead to the week's weather as July is here and people are coming down again. So Monday is going to be mostly sunny at 85. Tuesday, some T-storms around, 89. Wednesday, hot with hazy sun, 95. And Thursday, new record temperatures, 99. Get to the beaches, kids. And that's the news for Long Island from WLIR, Long Island's most listened to radio station. I'm John Terrett.
8: If you missed Joe Concha, here is what you missed.
9: Wow, just everything they do, that family, Meghan Markle, I know she's not really a part of it anymore, but it seems like a lot of people still treat the royals the way they were treated, say, during Princess Di and Charles, which was probably the biggest wedding of the 20th century.
10: I don't get it myself. I don't get why we're so obsessed with the royals. I don't understand why this country's obsessed with celebrity in general.
9: I think we're jealous. I think we don't really have a royal family. Like, we tried to make the Kennedys Camelot. A lot of skeletons there, right? Just ask Teddy and... Chappaquiddick, right? And, you know, there's a lot of other weird stuff that has gone on with the Kennedys, and obviously the tragedy around RFK and JFK as well. So I guess, you know, maybe on some level we'd like to have that sort of status symbol as far as a family is concerned. And the Brits just, I mean, how many series are we going to see about queens and royal families that are still being produced to this day on streaming? So, yeah, this is just something that some Americans just can't get enough of. But I'm in your camp. I don't quite get it. But at the same time, I think we live in such like a reality TV world that nothing seems real when it's actually happening, but it was real. What if Iran decided to send in 10 jihadists and we stopped 8 of them? 2 got to that ballroom. That could have been just a horrible, horrible scene, because having been to the White House Correspondents' Dinner, there aren't exactly a lot of exits and entrances to get out of there. It would have been a turkey shoot, but thankfully it was only one guy and they didn't stop.
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0: Now, from New York City to the world, it's Dominic Carter.
1: And so, Matt Blaze and Liz have opened up Pandora's box because Giuliana down under in Australia is, she put on Twitter, I got to take care of myself, Matt Blaze. So thank you very much for that, for opening up that can of worms. Don't laugh. I see you.
2: When Liz from Florida comes out and lectures us, I want to play the theme from Darth Vader. That's what I feel like. Dun, dun, dun, dun, da-da, dun, da-da. Ruining our fun.
1: Or the theme from Jaws.
2: Yeah.
1: Either one.
2: Jaws is like us, because we're like eating machines. I just eat whatever's right in front of me.
1: Right. And Robert in Philadelphia, I want to bring Robert in. Hey, Robert, so I know you want to talk about Iran, but I want to do a man thing right now. So wait, I'm looking at a comment, Robert, from Catherine Trunk. Catherine and her mom in her 90s listens. Catherine says, at Dominic TV, why we love you. You are so relatable. When I get home from work, I dive into food. On some occasions, I stop at a late night fast food restaurant and get a cheeseburger with some ketchup and pickles. My kind of girl.
2: Yeah.
1: Catherine Trunk, you know?
3: So, you go, girl.
1: You're right? So, Robert, you can talk to me about Iran, but right now, first tell me, what is your diet like? Because, you know, Liz, she's always positive, but I'm in the doghouse now because of Matt Blaze.
4: Dom, it is good to talk to you and Matt, and Liz is going to love you guys after I get done what I have to say.
1: Okay.
4: I do not eat anything that's dietetic, light, sugar-free, low-cal, salt-free, gluten-free,
1: like
4: whatever the hell that
1: you sound
4: is.
1: Like my daughter, right?
4: I just eat, and I guess I'm lucky because I've always had a high metabolism. And while I do have a little padding there, I'm like 6'1", 180. Man, I'm good. You know, and I'm still in decent shape.
1: So tell me your breakfast, Robert. Tell us what you eat for breakfast.
4: Actually, I usually just have something like either a banana or a Danish along with my tea. And then I don't eat a lot during the day, and I have a
1: good dinner
4: and something to snack at night.
1: So what's for dinner? What's a typical dinner for you?
4: It has to have meat, it has to have starch, and it has to have greens. So I usually have something like roast beef, meatloaf, mashed potatoes, rice, and like vegetables. My favorite is the French cut string beans.
1: Can you cook?
4: Yeah, I never really had, like, parents, so I kind of learned all that household stuff when I was young.
1: Wow. Okay, so you eat pretty healthy.
4: No.
1: But I mean,
4: I just said that I eat what I want.
1: But Robert, my daughter, she lectures me, Dad, all of that sugar-free stuff is so bad for you. You might as well eat the real thing. Just do it in moderation, blah, blah, blah. And she's one of these gluten-free nuts. You know, I'm with you, Robert. What the heck does all of that mean? You know,
4: okay,
1: hey, Robert, we're going to talk Iran right now. So we're going to talk Iran. So like, for example, right? So I have to get right. So this plastic surgeon gives me a paper that I have to give to my primary care doctor, and I have to get an EEG. Right. And I have to get blood tests. You got to get pre-screened for surgery. This is the second time. This is just to get rid of a bump on my head. And these are the things I got to do. But anyway, Robert, you want to talk Iran? So let's go ahead. Go ahead.
4: Hold on real quick. You can mitigate a lot of that. Do you go to the gym?
1: I'll let Matt Blaze answer that.
4: It's all about activity, Dominic. Now, I'm naturally active. I'm out a lot. I still run ball with my kids, even though they're like 27 to 40. But if you're active, it you burn off a lot of the things that would otherwise stay in your system and be bad for you later on. I'm not a doctor.
1: But Robert, if I go to the gym, Robert, people want to talk about Trump. When I'm not working, I don't want to talk about Trump. If I go to the gym, they want to talk politics. When I'm not working, I don't want to talk politics. And if you say I don't want to talk politics, don't smile, Matt Blaze. If you say you don't want to talk politics, they'll say, oh, he's so rude. I asked him a question, and he wouldn't give me 30 minutes to answer it.
4: Peloton, Dom. Peloton. Okay, you don't have to go to a gym. You can, I mean, I'm sure you are able to put together yourself a little workout thing with some motivational screens to watch what you want to watch and listen to what you want to listen to while you work out for a couple hours.
1: I'd rather talk about Iran. Let's talk about Iran.
2: You don't want to ride a Peloton bike, Dominic? You'd rather talk about
1: Iran? Oh, no, they look cool.
2: That's what Robert's talking about, Peloton. Get on the bike.
1: Oh, but how much are they?
4: Just burn them calories, man. Burn them calories.
1: But how much are they? How much are they, these Peloton bikes? How much are they?
4: Well, I have no idea. It's free to ride my bike and walk, so.
1: right. Like so that, I better. Hey, but I don't want to talk food anymore because this is depressing. I'd rather talk Iran.
4: I don't know if that's any more uplifting, Dom. I'm starting to think that the only way you're going to stop the Ayatollahs for real, and mean physically, is to take out the mullahs. And we can't do that, okay, obviously. Right. So the only thing I'm thinking that we can do right now, and I'm not talking about in a cavalier John Wayne fashion, but we may have to take Karg Island, okay? We can put naval assets around it. We can monitor everything they can shoot at us, and we need, you know, and it'll relieve pressure on the Strait of Hormuz and keep the traffic going. And this is the only way I want to take it to them, and I would rather defend Karg Island from Iran than try to invade Iran. I mean, I don't want that. But Karg Island might be something that we may have to do in order to secure the downfall of the Ayatollahs. Plus, the Iranians will then see us in theater. The Iranians, they don't see us now. Our ships are out to sea. They don't see us there except for the bombs dropping. If they see us on Karg Island, that might start something there. But I hope it doesn't come to that, man. I hope we're able to bomb them into submission, you know. But
1: it doesn't seem to be working thus far. These people are crazy.
4: Yes. The Islamic fundamentalists are crazy, absolutely. But there's a lot of other people that aren't Islamic fundamentalists there that are living under the yoke. We saw them get executed in the streets. And maybe the sight of some kind of American presence on Karg Island might kick off something like another revolution or another what was that, the spring, the something spring a couple of years ago when Obama was president. You know what I mean?
1: So Robert, I'm putting you in this category now, too, with Matt Blaze. They got me in the doghouse. Liz just tweeted, Robert is correct. Activities, cardio, what else does she say here? Stretching, strengthening with better food choices will keep you healthier. So you're correct there, Robert. Thank you for the great call and for being a great sport. Let's go to Lisa in Connecticut. Lisa, what's on your mind?
5: Hey. So I've been on the seafood diet. Everything
1: on a seafood
5: I see,
1: diet.
5: I eat. Everything I see, I eat.
1: Oh. I just quit. I'm like, what seafood? No, Lisa, as you're saying that, you know what I'm thinking about? Because I was embarrassed to admit it. So I make it to Rhode Island, right? I'm going to let you finish. Okay. I make it to Rhode Island before it gets dark, right? And I'm at yep. Iggy's, and I love Iggy's in Rhode Island. Ooh. And they don't have cashiers anymore. You got to order automated. I guess it works for them because it's no cash. It's now all credit cards, right? And so I have the fish and chips. And of course, the fish and chips are French fries and I think fried haddock, I believe. But it was the best piece of fish. But you know, but I'm gonna be told, you can't eat the fried food. So wait, what was that, Lisa? You seafood diet? You eat everything you see?
5: Yeah, I'm on the seafood diet. I eat everything I see. Exactly.
1: I don't believe that, Lisa. I don't believe that. Is that true?
5: I've had McDonald's before, bro. I had a Happy Meal. I doubted that.
1: Wait, you had McDonald's?
5: I had a Happy Meal today.
1: You had a Happy Meal.
5: It really made me happy. What? Yeah, I got the toy. I got the little toy in my car. I put a little smile on my face. You know,
1: so
5: I'm not hating on it.
1: So did you have the burger, the cheeseburger, or the chicken nuggets?
5: I had a cheeseburger, and I had the nerve to put an extra slice of cheese on that, too. Ooh. And then I had double fries with a large Coke.
1: Wait, you had double fries? But you're not supposed to have the Coke.
5: I had a meal prep this morning. This morning I had a meal prep because it was so hot. So Poppy, he's old school, right? So there's no AC in our house. No AC. It's not allowed. Okay? So you can imagine my hysteria. Okay? So I got up, and started meal prepping. I made them mashed potatoes, made them the corn, fried up some pork chops, and then I was out. They're like, okay, I'm going to the car to the AC.
1: No AC.
5: And that's where
1: we get
5: our seafood at. But speaking of seafood, actually, now that you are going to Rhode Island, maybe one day we should meet up at Stowe's in West Haven, because Poppy likes the Stowe's haddock fish and chips there, and they have the best fries ever.
1: The best fries
5: in
1: ever?
5: West Haven, Connecticut. Yeah.
1: Well, I wanted the hot lobster roll, but that was $49 or $45. So
5: No, thank you. Oh, come over here. Come hang out with me and Poppy, and we'll give you a discount for sure. Poppy, do you give Poppy extra fish because he's Poppy?
1: Wow. Wow. Okay. Well, Lisa, thank you for being such a great sport. Thank you. So Matt Blaze, did you hear that? Did you hear that, Matt Blaze?
2: Yeah, I heard you say it's lobster roll.
1: I heard you say
2: lobster roll.
1: Right.
2: And now I'm thinking, I got to get a lobster roll, man, because, you know, I live close to the Jersey Shore.
1: So 2 weeks ago, I'm in Newport, right?
2: Yeah.
1: I forgot the name of this place. You walk around by the water, blah, blah, blah. They rob you because it's a tourist trap.
2: Right.
1: And all the restaurants and so on. And it's just, I said, can I have a lobster roll? And it's, well, would you like it hot or cold? I'm like, oh. And I'm like, I want it hot. But it was so good, but so small. It was like on a little hot dog bun, you know, a lobster roll.
2: But it's the hot one, though, but they put, like, actual lobster in the hot
1: one
2: dog
1: as well.
2: Bun.
1: The cold one as well.
2: See, because there's two different kinds of lobster rolls. You have the one that's more of a lobster salad, which is usually the cold one. The hot one is, like, chunks of actual lobster.
1: Well, that's the hot one, and that's the one that I like.
2: That's the one that I like. That's the good one.
1: That's the one to bite your fingers.
2: I might have to go get one this weekend.
1: You know?
2: Where
1: would you get one from?
2: Well, I live by Jersey Shore, and there is a place that specializes in this type of lobster.
1: So you have a choice of the Philly cheesesteaks?
2: Oh, yeah. You got to remember, I'm right in the middle of everything. I got Philly cheesesteaks. I got seafood. I got it all.
1: Hey, wait. We got all these telephone calls, but you haven't updated me on your dog, Samantha. How's Samantha?
2: Well, since she's been expelled from school, that was many months ago at this point, she is now 20 months old, and she has calmed down a little bit.
1: So for her to go back to school.
2: Well, no, I don't think we want to bring her back there just because she's fine being home. She is now, we do not even have to keep her locked in her crate overnight. She has free roam of the house, but she will still go into her crate and lay down. The door is open.
1: Because she's used to it.
2: She likes it.
1: Right.
2: But she has free roam of the house. But now she does go up the stairs.
1: You need to expose her to those bad, you know what, kids in Baltimore, those kids that acted out in the Target, and let her teach those kids some manners.
2: Oh, well, I'll tell you, when I take her outside of my front yard, you know, it's fenced in, but when people walk by, she runs back and forth barking at them.
1: Getting excited.
2: Yeah, she gets excited. She's barking at them. So everybody looks like, don't worry, she's not going to jump the fence. And she won't bite you. She's just excited because she is a German Shepherd. And when people see her, they're like, oh, my God, German Shepherd.
1: Of course, she's a big baby, but
2: she will guard her house. That's for sure.
1: Well, I thought about you guys. I took my shoes off of my granddaughter. She's got all the energy in the world. Grandpa, run with me on the beach. Grandpa, can we get in the water? Eva, it's almost dark. The water's cold. We can't get in the water. Grandpa, can we sit up in the lifeguard chair? Grandpa. Let's go to Ann in Pennsylvania, line 4. Ann, what's on your mind?
6: Thank God, Dominic. I have a lot of the same issues as you. High blood pressure, diabetes, fragmented sleep, stress.
1: Mm-hmm. Mm-hmm.
6: I've lost 90 pounds. I'm down 35 pounds since last year. I don't exercise, bro. I'm disabled. I'll call you, bro. I'm from Washington Heights in the Bronx.
1: Okay.
6: So I'm from the streets, hon.
1: I got you.
6: Number one thing is the chemicals. So you could have a burger with real cheese, because what you get from these fast food places is not a good burger. It's not real cheese. It's all those oils and chemicals. You got to get all that crap out of your diet. So all that gluten-free crap, sugar-free crap, don't eat any of that. I wish I could talk to you longer, hon, because I'm telling you, I could turn everything around for you. I see all the specialists you're seeing. I do the same thing. And plus, I'm disabled, hon. I don't do a whole much exercise. Cardio is the worst thing for you. It raises your cortisol. What happens is that people will look at you and decide, okay, Dominic has this, this, and this. This is how we treat him. You have to be treated as an individual. So I do dynamic tension. I do isometrics. I do stretches. But like right now, I'm waiting to get a hip replacement. I have, wow. I can't even move on. I haven't slept in 3 weeks. I'm having surgery next week. And I feel like I can't. I've been in such agony pain. So I wish the best for you.
1: Hey, listen, Ann, I'm late for a break, but I got to tell you, I'm with you in spirit, but half of the things you just mentioned, I don't know what you're talking about, but it sounded good. And Ann, now all the lines are lit up. We're getting calls from as far as away as Seattle, Washington, with tips on my diet. Thank you very much, Liz. Thank you very much, Matt Blaze. Ann, nothing but love going out to you. And you can call me bro because we're from the same hood. Time for a break. We are coming right back.
0: It's Dominic Carter. Your health matters. Now, here's Yana Derulis.
7: A new study published in JAMA Cardiology found that patients with atrial fibrillation can use smartphones to monitor their heart rhythm from home before treatment. Researchers at Karolinska Institute found the approach reduced last-minute procedure cancellations by nearly 95%, helping patients avoid unnecessary visits while saving valuable healthcare resources. If you have an irregular heartbeat, ask your healthcare provider about home monitoring options. According to Dr. Joe Dispenza's four pillars of healing, the mind holds incredible influence over the body. By focusing on elevated future-oriented thoughts, you can rewire your brain, shift your emotional state, and support real physical transformation. 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I'm Yana Derulis for the Worldwide News Network.
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9: Hollywood has announced a new action thriller called Panic Button. The issue? It's starring Alec Baldwin, and TikTok is divided about how they feel about him.
10: I'm sorry, but he is the word pompous personified. What is the male version of a Karen?
9: His popularity waned after the Rush shooting and killing of Helena Hutchins despite the charges being dropped. But TikTok also discovered some of Baldwin's other past indiscretions, like an abusive voicemail he left for his daughter, Ireland. Musician Jack White from the White Stripes is getting divorced. His wife, Olivia Jean, filed, citing inappropriate marital conduct, sending fans to Google what that means. The legal term is a catch-all for actions that breach trust and make staying together unsafe, which can be anything from controlling the money to substance abuse. Cooper Lawrence, Entertainment News, Worldwide News Network, New York.
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12: 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I guess they're about to introduce three bills on immigration. Mikey, Sherrill, and New Jersey. And I did see on Fox News about 15 minutes before we came on this show, a gentleman by the name of Paul Kenitra. He's a New Jersey assemblyman. And it looks like the Republicans, the conservatives, the common sense, good people in that terrific state, they're going to protest these new immigration bills. And I guess at the center of these New Jersey immigration bills is once again ICE. Is that right, Noam?
13: 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They've got the both houses and they have the governor's office. 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If they put up some sort of legislation against ICE, it'll go through. 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

0: Now, from New York City to the world, it's Dominic Carter.
1: Looking at my Twitter, at my ex, Catherine Trunk says, so glad to hear the update on Samantha. That's Matt Blaze dog who got terminated from doggy daycare. The homeschooling paid off. Catherine also says, great call by Lisa and Robert. Had me laughing. We all have to go to Wendy's or Burger King. What do you say, Matt Blaze?
2: You know where I'm going. White Castle.
1: White Castle. Well, they just closed the one in Queens.
2: I got a bunch by my house.
1: We'll figure it out, right?
2: Oh, yeah.
1: Or we can go do Animal House, like back when we were in college, and go hang out by Fordham University, where there's a big one Fordham Road, you know?
2: Mm-hmm.
1: Okay. And so let's get back to the calls. And Yetta, we see you, Yetta. Ooh, Yetta, former public school teacher in the picture with Joe Piscopo at a jazz concert the other day. You know, ooh, Yetta. Yetta got it going on. Let's go to Benny, line two in Bayside, New York. Benny, what's on your mind?
3: Hey, what's up, buddy? The way to lose weight, really, me and you are the same age. Go to your attic and just sit there and read a book. You have a hot attic during the summer days. It's 130 degrees up there, and sweat it out. And it's a way to lose it.
1: Can't do that, Benny. Can't do that. One, it's a small crawl space to get up there. And two, it's wood panels up there. So with my luck, I'll slip and land on sheetrock and fall right through and then got damage in the house.
3: That's the best part to fall through. No, you won't fall through. Just walk on the rafters.
1: So Benny, it says here you want to talk quickly about Iran. What's going on?
3: Oh, yeah. Seriously. Why Iran is...

0: some different advice. So just thought I'd look out for Matt. So with the Pop-Tart, basically it's only giving him a short boost of energy, and then he's crashing.
1: No, but wait, Daniel, and unfortunately, we only got 40 seconds left in the program. You got to understand our world. He just needs enough energy to get home. You know?
2: So, yeah, no, so he needs to crash after that.
0: Absolutely. Yeah, no, it's just at the time we have. Just having those things you enjoy, the burgers, the treats, 20% of the time, and then just trying to have good foods that will give you guys energy, you know, 80% of the time. And you know, the schedule makes it tough, but if you can get some food in you before your shift and then just to try to avoid eating, you know, right before bed, that alone would help for sure.
1: Yeah. So don't, you're telling me after I'm stressed out, like right now on my way home, don't eat anything. That's what you're telling me, Daniel, right?
0: Well, you can eat if you need, if you haven't eaten, but just in a perfect world, you wouldn't be eating 2 to 3 hours within bed.
1: Right. Yeah. Good luck with that. Daniel, thank you for the great call, folks. Time for the program to end. I am back 3 p.m. Eastern. God only knows what we'll talk about.
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5: I'm Brandon Eisen. President Trump has signaled that the U.S. might stage a friendly takeover of Cuba, perhaps toppling the current government. Cuba's representative to the U.N. says that there are better ways of working with Cuba. Ernesto Guzman says that that Cuba has much to offer the U.S., including major developments in biotech.
6: Right now, we are producing a very effective biotechnological product against Alzheimer. Here, you have 7 million people that suffer Alzheimer.
5: Guzman says any cooperation would require the U.S. to respect Cuba's independence and current government. Former President Joe Biden called President Donald Trump a loser over the weekend, criticizing his successor for thinking more about himself than the American people. He slammed the president on the topics of corruption, narcissism, and incompetence while trying to build monuments in his honor across Washington.
7: It's not just his vanity projects. Tearing down the east wing of the White House, making room for his ballroom, putting his name on the Kennedy Center, building an arch in his own honor, even hiring his own pool guy to fix the reflecting pool. Whoa, what a loser.
5: The former press Washington.
7: It's not just his vanity projects, tearing down the east wing of the White House, making room for his ballroom, putting his name on the Kennedy Center, building an arch in his own honor, even hiring his own pool guy to fix the reflecting pool. Whoa, what a loser.
5: The former president made his remarks at the Maryland Democratic Party's summit in Gala. There's been a development after days of military action between Iran and the U.S.
8: We have just learned the U.S. and Iran did agree to stop the strikes. A senior U.S. official telling me just a short while ago, both sides will be standing down for now, they say, and negotiations between Iran and the U.S. will continue as planned. This comes after a weekend of back and forth fighting that really threatened to plunge the U.S. and Iran back into the all-out war that we were seeing just months ago.
5: Iran had launched attacks on U.S. allies near the Persian Gulf this weekend. Kuwait says that its air defense systems intercepted missiles and drones. Similar attacks in Bahrain. The retaliatory strikes had come after the U.S. military carried out a second wave of attacks against Iran on Saturday, response to an Iranian drone attack on a ship traveling through the Strait of Hormuz. The death toll in Venezuela is up to 1,430. After two powerful earthquakes struck during the week. Nearly 70,000 people are missing. More than 2,000 rescuers from all over the world had gathered in Venezuela as of the weekend. However, word from the ground is that civilians are leading much of the search effort. Venezuelans are using shovels, heavy equipment, ropes, and bare hands throughout some of the hardest hit areas. Sam Brown Perez is an American in Venezuela.
9: I know yesterday when we went that direction, we saw a bunch of emergency teams coming in, medical teams, and bringing in big equipment, because that's really what they're needing right now, is the equipment to move all of the debris to work on getting people out.
5: Many have complained that the government response has been inadequate, a frustration compounded in that people are still being pulled out alive from the rubble, now several days after the initial quakes. This is the Worldwide News Network.
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1: It was a day of celebration for more than a million people at New York City's Pride March on Sunday. The march kicked off at 26th Street and 5th Avenue, making its way past the historic Stonewall Inn as spectators and onlookers lined the streets.
2: I think it's just a place that everyone can truly be themselves, and I've never felt so safe and so authentic than when I'm at this parade.
1: A man is in critical condition after being shot in the head early Sunday morning around 1 a.m. Police say the shooting took place near 104th Street and the Van Wyck Expressway Service Road in Queens. The victim was taken to Jamaica Hospital, where he remains in critical condition. Police are looking for two male suspects who fled the scene on a scooter. The victim did not have any identification on him when he was found. No arrests have been made as an investigation continues. 10 people were hospitalized, including 4 in critical condition, after a driver lost control of her motorcycle and slammed into a group of people inside Fort Greene Park in Brooklyn on Sunday night. Police responded to a 911 call around 6:45 p.m. where they found the female driver and 9 others injured. They were taken to area hospitals, where 4 remain in critical but stable condition, while the 6 others, including the driver, are in stable condition. New York City's first heat wave of the season is heading our way midweek, with temperatures expected to reach triple digits. Governor Kathy Hochul is urging New Yorkers to prepare for a multi-day stretch.
3: Everybody knows to stay hydrated, but I'm a first mom governor. I have to tell everybody that. Stay hydrated. Make sure your water bottles are with you. And check on your neighbors. I mean, just that knock on the door just to see if someone's okay can really prevent something rather tragic from happening.
1: Highs in the 90s expected as early as Tuesday, with even warmer conditions later in the week. Record highs could be seen on Thursday and Friday, with temperatures reaching 100 and above and feels like temps of 105 to 110 degrees. 77 WABC weather forecast: overnight partly cloudy with lows in the upper 60s. Later today, partly sunny with a high of 85. I'm Brandon Eisen for 77 WABC News.
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8: I have to work now.
9: Hello, I'm Lee Harris.
8: Lee Harris is the news and program director.
9: Hello, I'm Lee Harris.
8: And we have to, what's the memo say? I have to play this.
9: Hello, I'm Lee Harris.
8: 6 times an hour. Now that he's the news director, does Dominic Carter have to play this?
9: Hello, I'm Lee Harris.
8: What about Rita? Does Rita have to play it as well? He gave me this new theme, Lee Harris. He gave me a new theme opening for my show. And it's quite something. I'd like you to listen to it now, Matt. Go ahead, hit it.

0: Oh, you think it's over? It's not over.
1: The other side of midnight.
0: You see, it's not over. Now it has a donut. Like radio people call this a donut. That's because all they eat are donuts. Hey, how to tell a radio guy there's something hanging over his pants. There's always something hanging over their pants. I don't think anybody in radio has ever had their pants tailored. It's going to come back. You'll see. This is what happens when you let a news guy become the program director. They come up with things like this.

0: Wyatt Sharp. Wyatt Sharp, welcome to the other side of midnight.
1: Good to be back with you. Thank you so much.
0: Did you hear that music just now?
1: I did. Quite the intro.
0: Were you embarrassed for me?
1: I thought it was great. I thought it was very cool.
0: Now, you have a podcast, right? And you're on YouTube?
1: Yes, sir.
0: What's the name of your YouTube channel?
1: The Sharp Exchange, Sharp with an E on the end.
0: If our orchestra made a jingle for you, would you play it?
1: Of course, totally, yes.
0: All right, we're going to make a jingle for you so that they don't make any more for me.
1: Okay.
0: I want to distract them and funnel their vast talents to you. And then you will learn how to integrate management dictates into your show at an early age.
1: Sounds good. Look forward to it.
0: What state are you in? Where do you claim to be?
1: I'm in Toronto.
0: Can you drive? Do you get a driver's license at 17?
1: I have my learner's permit, and funny enough, I have driving lessons scheduled for this week to go out and get, in Canada we call it the G2, which is kind of like your official license. So that'll be actually in like 2 weeks from now.
0: Wyatt Sharp, when you have a learner's permit, do you have to have a driver, licensed driver with you when you're driving?
1: That's correct, yes. So my mom, dad, grandpa, they've all been getting the short end of the stick for the past couple of months. But yeah.
0: It's spiritually very generous of them until you realize that they share the goal, because it means they don't have to drive you everywhere anymore.
1: It's true, especially for me. I feel like, you know, right now they always say they're my chauffeur, take me all over the place.
0: Wyatt, are you the youngest or the oldest, or are you in the middle?
1: I am the only one.
0: That's a lot of attention to carry around. You realize that? And probably
1: yeah,
0: a lot
1: my
0: of
1: mom
0: guilt.
1: My mom always likes to joke. She says, I don't know how we could have handled any more of you. Of course, it's very expensive. It's very, but no, of course, they're very, very proud of all the stuff that I'm doing, and I'm very grateful for them as well. So, but yeah.
0: I know a little bit about Toronto. I consulted CFRB for a long time. What part of the city do you live in?
1: I'm actually, so to be totally honest with you, I'm about 30 minutes east of Toronto in Durham region, it's called. So it's not actually downtown Toronto, but for American audiences, it's usually easiest to say Toronto, because that's kind of where I spend most of my time. But it's called Durham.
0: It's a lot easier than to say Mississauga.
1: This is true. Yeah, Mississauga. Although, a little misleading, people sometimes, I've heard from a number of Americans, they come to Canada, they put in Toronto Pearson Airport, and then they land, and they're in Mississauga. They're not even in Toronto, because our big airport is outside of the city. So they call it the GTA. So you got Toronto, Mississauga, you have Brampton, all these big cities, but Toronto's the main one.
0: As a great North American, Wyatt Sharp, could you please share with us one or two or three trends that you've been watching this past week as our trend reporter?
1: Of course. The first one I found kind of interesting, it was an article in the New York Post, and it was not actually a political one. It was with respect to Gen Z and how nostalgia is one of the leading forces behind how Gen Z is leading their life in the year 2026. One of the main components that it looked at was how Gen Z is incorporating nostalgia to determine where they want their travel destinations to be and what's kind of at the top of their list. That's number one. Number two is, of course, I'm going to be in Washington in the next few days here. I was there a few months back, and that's the America 250 celebrations that are getting underway. You have lots of security presences kind of all throughout the District of Columbia, and I think Gen Z in particular is really taking this time to, you know, feel pretty patriotic about the United States. In Canada, we have July 1st, which is Canada Day, so it marks our confederation. So people in Canada very much excited about the same thing. And then the last one is kind of the fact that now, of course, everyone is done school for this academic year. And so we're officially kind of heading into summer. And I know in the case of people like me, I think I said this last week to you, starting to get, you know, college admissions prep underway. And so a lot of young people are really starting to kind of prepare what they're going to be doing over the summer and their summer plans.
0: On the list of Gen Z travel destinations, did it indicate what the number one slot was?
1: You know, it did not. However, it did mention, it didn't specifically rank them. However, there were cities that were perhaps a little bit unexpected. You had Auckland in New Zealand. You had Japan and a number of other ones as well. I don't remember all of them, but those were certainly at the top. And I know actually we just had a Father's Day lunch with my mom's family, and my cousin had came over, very big traveler. And funny enough, it was, of course, I hadn't seen this article yet, but he was telling me how he had just been in Japan, how he wanted to go to New Zealand. So then reading this article, I suppose it was no coincidence.
0: What do you suppose would drive nostalgia to be the criteria for travel? I'm surprised that nostalgia in what way? Time, age, what are they nostalgic for?
1: Yeah, I mean, I think in particular, it's time. I think right now amongst people in my generation, one of the biggest things that will happen is they'll watch movies or they'll watch television programs and such, and they'll see what things used to be like and compare that to how things are for them right now. They'll look to how cities are portrayed in historical interpretations versus what the reality is now. And oftentimes, you know, they don't really match up in terms of cities that are here in North America. So I think a lot of young people who are looking to go to these kind of places that are overseas, different European cities and such as well, they are much more in line with some of the, you know, historical interpretations of them. To, you know, some extent, they do a better job at preserving history than at least Canada does. And I'm sure in some ways the U.S. I actually last year went to Europe myself. I went to Belgium and I went to France and the Czech Republic and a number of countries. And when I was there, I was really just fascinated by the ability that they have to kind of preserve history there. You know, I went to see a concentration camp, you know, obviously very heavy stuff. But I think young people, you know, from a nostalgia perspective, obviously not connecting that necessarily. But, you know, they'll watch different, again, portrayals of how these places are perceived. And I think the European cities in particular and some of the ones that were at the top of that list, they seem to match the portrayals of kind of what these cities are like from 20, even 30 years ago, much better than some of the North American places do.
0: Not to go too far into it, but I view the real value of a visit to the concentration camps is any questions anybody might have about the need for Israel or any wiggle of a thought about anti-Semitism evaporates immediately upon visiting a concentration camp. Did you find that?
1: I did. I also think it's very interesting to hear people's perspectives and people's opinions here in North America. Their perspectives are often driven by what they see on social media or what they see online, and they have not experienced anything remotely close to stepping foot into these places. And so I kind of had a preconceived notion of what it was going to be like from studying the reality of what it was like for so many Jewish people who, of course, were put through this kind of tragedy, this misery. But nothing compares to stepping foot onto the ground of there and, you know, walking up towards the pathway that the Jewish people would have taken themselves. And it really did help put a lot of things into perspective. And frankly, I wish that more people had the opportunity to go and kind of historical sites throughout much of Europe, because it really just kind of puts things into perspective. And for me, it made me feel very, very grateful to be living in North America in this time where we don't have to worry about many of those things that, you know, different minority groups from history had to be concerned with.
0: Wyatt Sharp has a very successful YouTube channel. He's sharing with us trends today. I'm amazed to hear that a trend among Gen Z is nostalgia travel. Any other trends we need to know about tonight, Wyatt?
1: I think we, just to kind of add to one of the ones that I mentioned, I think this was last week, and that is, of course, we're on the verge of the midterm elections coming up in November. And we're really starting to see Gen Z getting involved in campaigns, but in different ways. Historically, even to kind of give you a New York example, When Zohra Mamdani ran, there was this notion that he won the mayoral race because he was on social media. He was resonating with young people. But I think what we're starting to see in the different midterm elections throughout the country is that a lot of what young people care about are actually less about that. I think Zohra Mamdani might have won in spite of some of that performative social media stuff. And more so, what we're seeing across the country now is young people caring much more about outcomes as opposed to the performative optics that they're seeing from candidates who are trying so hard to relate to young people without doing what young people actually want, and that is just key, you know, substance-based policy on the issues that
0: give
1: are
0: me
1: impacting
0: an example.
1: Them, and that's
0: give me an example.
1: Well, I mean, that's affordability, that's housing, young people feeling as if they're never going to be able to pay off student loan debts. What they want from politicians are plans and policies to address those issues, not social media TikTok videos that they see of a politician doing a TikTok dance that's supposed to make them feel related to.
0: Yeah.
1: But I think more and more what we're seeing is that's not the case.
0: Wyatt Sharp, yeah, whenever a politician does a TikTok video dance, they always look like complete a-holes. It's the dumbest thing they could do.
1: True.
0: What's the name of your YouTube channel again?
1: The Sharp Exchange.
0: The Sharp Exchange. Wyatt Sharp with us every Sunday. No, every Monday morning. Good morning. Every Monday morning on the other side of midnight with Walter Sterling. 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
2: 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Here's Yana Derillis.
5: This is your travel report celebrating 250 years of America. Freedom 250. Back in 1872, Yellowstone became the country's first national park. Congress basically looked at the geyser and said, yeah, we're keeping that. Today, Old Faithful still erupts right on schedule. Wander past the bubbling springs painted gold and blue, then refuel on a bison burger in Jackson Hole. Miami didn't even exist until 1896, yet it arrived so fast and loud and has main character energy. Crystal clear beaches meet pastel colorful Art Deco buildings on Ocean Drive, while Spanish and Cuban influence flavor everything, from the music to the local dishes. Order a Cuban coffee so strong, it legally counts as a meal. Visiting during Art Basel is a special treat. This vacation, discover America. I'm Yana Derillis for the Worldwide News Network.
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2: Hi, I'm retired Detective Vic Ferrari. And on tonight's episode of Confessions of a Retired Detective, what happens when a not-so-bright cop decides to go around the precinct with a sawzall, sawing the wheels off of stolen shopping carts? Coming up in...

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1: 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I'm James Parker. 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
2: What? I have to work?
3: Hello, I'm Lee Harris.
2: I think I have to play it, what, three more times an hour? Listen to me. This is the story you want. I can't wait for this to become true. What do you want to bet? You want to take a bet as to when this is going to become true? I'll tell you when I think it's going to come true. Experts claim there's a secret tape of an Invasion of Washington UFO meeting. Soon we will hear it. The tape was recorded in 1952, 73 years ago. It was a conversation between Air Force officials and scientists on unidentified flying objects. It's soon to be released, according to Representative Eric Burleson of Missouri. He told a room full of UFO transparency advocates at Disclosure Forum 2026. Look at that. Oh, my gosh. I got to do something here. Hold on. I want to share the rest of this news with you. But, of course, the minute I wanted to do it, it became much more difficult than it should have been. Da-da-da. Yeah, okay. Anyway, I say that they're going to release that audio tape from 1952, a special conversation about the UFOs in Washington, D.C. Never. Never. It should have been released already. I can't imagine what kind of a conference was that of transparency disclosure experts. Can you imagine that group and what they were wearing? And what the room smelled like? Jeez. Tim, welcome to the other side of midnight with Walter Sterling. I got a phone number. It's 800-848-9222. That's important because this is a live show. Is there anything else live on? The Annuities and You show? Mr. Gold and You? Your 401k and You? Those were recorded Wednesday. Hi, Tim.
4: Hey, how are you doing?
2: Okay,
4: hey, I listen to WABC all the time. Listen to guys sit in the morning and all through the night and up to you. And you're the only one that actually has like jingles and musical bumpers on your sets. Now, are they with contract to you through your show? Because I remember I used to listen to your show on Sundays from a station in Fresno, which they don't carry anymore. So I listen on KFPK in for Sacramento. So I'm just wondering, and one of them in particular I heard, it was like, it sounded a lot like a theme from Les Miserables. Does that make any sense to you? Are you involved in your musical selections, or do you just leave that up to a third party?
2: Well, first of all, Tim, I'm flattered you listen on KFBK. I can't believe KMT in Fresno was so stupid to dump that show.
4: I know, I was too.
2: It's a big
4: step. They're the worst. They're the worst now. Since they got bought out by Cumulative, they only have. I mean, yeah, I don't. I listen strictly almost always to WABC. You know, from Sid in the morning to up to you at night. So you know.
2: No, I appreciate anyway. That. And the Sunday show's still on, by the way.
4: I know. It's on KFPK.
2: Yeah, it's on KFPK.
4: And also, I listen to on iHeartRadio, and you also out of Philadelphia. You can pick it up out of, there's a station in Philadelphia.
2: WPHT. WPHT. Yeah, right. It seems that I'm on all the time. Doesn't it seem that way, Tim? That no matter where you go, there it is?
4: you're everywhere.
2: Yeah, it's terrifying.
4: But getting back to my...
2: Here's your answer. Hey, buddy, here's your answer. First of all, thanks.
4: Okay.
2: Thanks for calling in. It's a great question, but here's the answer. The answer is that I have no say over anything on this show. Subjects, music, nothing. Steve, welcome to the other side of midnight. 800-848-9222. Hi, Steve.
5: Well, I just want to tell you, do a hell of a job. Great journalist, and I used to shut the radio off after Dominic went off because I travel back and forth from work because that other nut, I don't know what that, I forget that guy's name, but in any event, you do a hell of a job entertaining and very truthful to the people. And anybody that's overseeing you and just in the workforce, they don't need to overlook you. And your beautiful kids that you talk about on the radio, it speaks volumes of who you are, sir. And I don't know you from a can of peas. And God bless. And I hope John Casamartinis and Red Apple, I hope they keep you on here forever. You're a good man, and you tell the truth, and I thank you.
2: When I was negotiating with them, with Chad Lopez, the president, and they kept talking about, you know, contract cycles and contract this, I kept saying to Chad, you don't understand, Chad. I'm not going anywhere. I'm never leaving you, Chad. And he always got very nervous at that point. I don't have any supervision for whatever reason. I've been on for, 8-9 weeks, and there's been no pushback, nothing. None of the goofiness that I do, no pushback. All right, it's 30 minutes past the hour. That means we're on in Chicago on the great WGN. And there is Mateus Boom Boom, who's live in Hollywood. Mateus, this has been a very big weekend in Hollywood, but I want to share with you why
0: okay.
2: Supergirl did not do better than $30 million. I know why Supergirl did not do better, and we can discuss that toward the end of your report, but this way we tease it.
0: Of course.
2: What happened this weekend? What were the news items you saw that were interesting? What should we talk about when it comes to your world, Hollywood?
0: Well, it's, as you noted, the Supergirl certainly didn't do as well as it could be. We'll get to that in just a moment. A couple of movies came out. Lucky Strike also came out this week. And the big news in Hollywood, of course, is that Toy Story is just making ridiculous amounts of money. Ridiculous amounts of money. Now, the worldwide gross on Toy Story, which opened June 19th, is $585 million, which is remarkable for a short amount of time. So in the U.S. and Canada, of that, the U.S. and Canada total was almost $300 million. It's at $241,642 bucks as of just a few hours ago. So the people at Pixar and Disney are ecstatic, as you can well imagine.
2: Those Disney folks sure know how to market.
0: Yes, perhaps a little bit better than the DC comic book folks, perhaps.
2: The DC comic book people seem to have lost their way. Were there other? Oh, by the way, you're the reason why Sheep Detectives is a hit. But did you know that this week Netflix started streaming it?
0: Ah, it's still playing in theaters.
2: Exactly. It's still playing in theaters, and Netflix is claiming to have it's a Netflix original. Apparently, Netflix produced this movie, made this movie.
0: Well, that's very interesting. Well, okay. I thought it was Amazon MGM that made
2: it. I take it back. You're right. I'm sorry. I apologize. It is Amazon MGM, yes. And by producing it and releasing it in theaters first and then streaming it now, obviously they're eligible for all of the Oscar awards.
0: Of course.
2: All the Academy
0: Naturally.
2: Awards.
0: Naturally. They took that page from Netflix, which, of course, has bought their own theaters, shows movies for 2 weeks in major cities just to qualify, and then, of course, just puts it on the streamer platform. But, yes, certainly Sheep Detectives has continued to do great business. 8 weeks running, a theater that I frequent has had it for 8 weeks, and the audience keeps growing. I think people came to it initially thinking it was an adult movie, and now they're coming back with their grandkids because they think it's good for kids. And it's good for kids of all ages. It's just delightful.
2: The other thing about it you should know is that on the Amazon list of most watched movies this weekend, it was number one.
0: Yeah, well, and we go back to what you posed earlier, is what that pitch meeting must have been like. There's a man, he's murdered, and the sheep that he reads stories to decide to solve his murder. And, oh, by the way, they talk and can communicate, except they can become very quiet when people are around, sort of like that Gary Larson Far Side cartoon where you see the cows on their back legs and one of them yells car and they all go back to grazing position. It's one of those classics.
2: Yeah. And we got Hugh Jackman attached.
0: Well,
2: you what? You got Hugh Jackman attached to a talking sheep movie? Yeah, he thought it was a great idea. Does he know the idea? It was insane. I have to spend the week finding out who made the pitch, because that person is brilliant, absolutely brilliant.
0: And they're probably laughing to the bank, too. I have to tell you just a quick aside. You know, this is such a wonderful radio program. It's on all these great stations. And the engineer at a radio station where I started doing movie reviews in 2015, K-Hi in Auburn, California, a little 5,000 water, he said he's listened to the programs, the reviews I do on that station, these little 90-minute sections in the drive time. And he got up in the middle of the night to go work on the transmitter tower, and he hears my voice in the middle of the night. He's going, what's going on? It's a conversation. It's the other side of midnight. So apparently, K-Hi Radio in Auburn has picked up on the Red Apple Audio Network's this great program, and the engineer couldn't believe that he had heard me in the afternoon and then again at night coming in through the network.
2: What's his name?
0: That was a fun story.
2: What's his name?
0: Dale Henry is the name of the engineer.
2: Dale Henry, you are our featured listener of the year. Dale Henry, thank you for listening in the transmitter shed. Thank you very much for listening to the show and for paying attention to Matthias Boom Boom, who is in Hollywood. And which city is that station in?
0: That's in Auburn, California, just north of Sacramento.
2: Auburn, California. Is that, are we up to pine country there? Does it smell like pine air up there?
0: Oh, yes. There's lots of pine trees all the way around. It's a little 5,000 water. Also has an FM, which simulcasts the AM signal, which reaches a little further. But it's a fine little old independently run radio station. I mean, there's very few of those left. Really serves its community the way the FCC intended. You know, the announcers that do the new news look out the window and describe the people walking down the street. So it's that kind of old-time, small-town radio, and it's still going, which is unbelievable at this in this juncture in radio history.
2: I'm glad you mentioned that, because I'm going to put something in perspective. There's another radio station that's independently owned, not part of a big corporation. It's freaking WABC in New York. Isn't that amazing that, like, a guy owns WABC?
0: Fantastic.
2: John
0: and
2: Margo
0: Katsimatidis.
2: Yeah, John and Margo Katsimatidis own WABC independently. And the best thing about WABC under that ownership is it can move fast. If there's a competitive trend that takes place or a news story that needs to be jumped on, WABC can do it because it's owned by a guy. And that's how they all used to be. The law used to be that one entity could own a whopping 7 stations in the country. And now they can own 7 stations in a city. That's a different business. But John owns WABC and an FM on Long Island, and he just got one up in Boston, and he just launched the Worldwide News Network. And people looked at him and said, well, you think there's a market for this? And he's like, yeah, there's a market for this. Watch. And we all started thinking about how to make it worldwide. And I've got to talk to him because I think I can be helpful in getting it into Australia. And others have been helpful in different countries. And you know what? It's going to be a worldwide news network because John thought it was a good idea.
0: That's great. And speaking of Australia, let's talk about wonderful Miley Alcott, one of those beautiful Australians. You have a theory why $38 million was all that Supergirl made. Now, before you start, let me just say that worldwide, it's actually made $68 million. But studios now are desperately clawing at worldwide grosses since the domestic ones aren't performing that well in general these days. But tell us your opinion.
2: I posted it on my Facebook page, Walter Sterling. I have posted this news on my Facebook page. There's a very good reason it didn't do what it should have done. And the reason is this. Miley Alcock on Supergirl would seem to have an A-cup chest. In fact, Miley is a D-cup. And they did not let them out to swing. They restricted them. They restricted them. They confined them. And they had her wear two layers of clothes. One layer was the what we saw. And the other layer of clothes was a restrictive fabric that pulled her in where it counted most. There is video that I have put on Walter Sterling on Facebook that shows her gifts. Clearly shows she's walking around, jumping up and down, everything you want to see that proves that she is a D-cup gal. That should have been embraced and celebrated, but it's more profound than that. That was so uncomfortable for her. And remember, this was an action movie. That was so uncomfortable for Miley Millie, so uncomfortable that that every day she was sweating like crazy and uncomfortable every day. And at one point, because of that, threatened to quit and meant it. She was so uncomfortable, she couldn't do her job. Finally, she pulled it back together, got a lot of coaching, a lot of clapping, a lot of applause, and agreed to go forward and work twice as hard at it. But what a waste of a natural gift. Here you have this world-class, adorable Australian blonde who's a D-cup, and I know what we should do. We should hide that. Are you out of your freaking minds? Why can't Supergirl have a D-cup? That's why.
0: She is, after all, Supergirl. Yes, well.
2: Exactly. Exactly. She should have the right to have whatever cup size she wants.
0: Absolutely. This is not without precedent in Hollywood. In the old studio days, Louis B. Mayer strapped in Catherine Grayson, the singer that appeared opposite Mario Lanza in movies, because he thought they were so big they'd be distracting on the screen. And that's funny for a merchant of sex in movies, because that's what sells, for him to feel that her breasts were too large for Technicolor. So these things happen, and you just wonder, what are they thinking?
2: And when you go to my Facebook page, Walter Sterling, to check what I just explained, please click like and write a comment about brilliant radio show. Write brilliant radio show. Please do that. What else you got, Mateus? Any other information we need to share?
0: No, I think that's good. There's a great movie out with Scott Eastwood, Clint Eastwood's kid, about being trapped behind enemy lines during the Battle of the Bulge, a World War II movie set in 1944, and I really thought it was outstanding. The name of the film is Lucky Strike. It's out in theaters now, and you might want to check that out.
2: Mateus Boom Boom in Hollywood, what's your Facebook page?
0: Mateus Bumballs Hollywood on Facebook, M-A-T-I-A-S, B-O-M-B-A-L, apostrophe S, Hollywood, just like the city. Mateus Bumballs Hollywood on Facebook. Thanks, Walter.
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10: Chips in the vaccine were the mark, and AI is the beast. When the Antichrist arrives, he will use AI to decide who will obey and who needs to be punished.
2: I'm progressively convinced that COVID vaccine was a conspiracy to make us sick, make us sicker. Bill Gates walking around for years saying we have to control the population. Bill Gates, a guy who made really crappy computer programs, not Steve Jobs. I said Bill Gates, who made the crappiest computer programs. I'm a Mac guy. The only time my mental health is at risk, besides when I go to the motor vehicle agency, the only time my mental health is at risk, when I sit down in front of a PC and not a Mac, I'm left-handed. I think a certain way. The Mac works fine for me. I sit in front of a PC. I go out of my mind. It is the most miserably designed software. And there's Bill Gates, an ugly man who married an ugly woman. There, I said it. And he was like the head of the audiovisual crew in high school. Remember them? Well, that was Bill Gates. Did they have sexo? No. Did they have dates for the prom? No. What were they doing? They were in the lab. What kind of lab? Any kind of lab. Rather than social interaction, they were in some lab. And by the way, gentlemen, I am missing a screen, but I will continue. You what? What'd you say? Oh, good. All right, that's good news. I'm going to come back to this diatribe in a minute. I have 4,000 hours to go. Edward Jones, our friend Edward Jones, welcome to the other side of midnight. How does it feel to be on network radio?
11: Walter, it gets better every time. Gracious, good morning.
2: Gracious, good morning. Now, we want to talk about the other side of Edward Jones. Sometimes Edward Jones comes on and shares with us his expertise on international affairs. But tonight, I'd like him to talk about something that's amazing to me, because first, I'm surprised it continues. With the advent of the Internet, I'm surprised that it continues. But I also want to talk about the Society of Ham Radio Operators. And I'm having Edward on tonight because he is a ham radio operator. But he had two big scores this week, and I thought, well, he should get on actual radio to share his two big scores.
11: Well, that's great, Walter. Thank you very much. The big score is I got a confirmation from Saudi Arabia, of all places, this week, and that really worked out well. It's a new country for me to add to the 158, became number 158. And I also worked into the country of Guinea-Bissau in West Africa. So there you go. That's two new countries. That was 158.
2: Do they have I'm surprised they have electricity in New Guinea, whatever you said.
11: Well, that's true. And, you know, the Cubans are active and the Ukrainians are active. And, you know, they dodge the power outages during the day and week. And they've got generators, of course, some of these guys. So, you know, yeah, there's a lot of activity out there.
2: When you talk to Ukrainians or Saudis, is there a theme to the conversation beyond we've reached each other? Do you go past identifying each other?
11: Well, when we're working digital, which is digital over radio, okay, all of this is radio, not the Internet, but we send digital coded signals, and they're pretty much handshakes and a signal report, always a signal report how we're doing when we land there, you know. Best regards, code 73, which means best regards and good luck. It's short and sweet. Morse code and voice, the other two major ways of communicating, are a little bit more intimate. But even there, the unwritten rules of amateur radio is we don't discuss sex, as you say, politics, and religion. We stay away from those three things.
2: Do they talk about the war in Ukraine? Do they talk about the war?
11: No, that's really off limits. In fact, the Ukrainian guys, for the most part, you know, have taken down their personal information, their geolocation. Because when I contact a guy when I'm waiting to get online to call the guy, I'll check him on our global directory, and I've got all the bearings. I've got the bearings from where I am in New York. I've got his latitude, longitude. I've got signal paths, short path around the globe and long path over the Arctic. I mean, there's a lot of geospatial information there in that directory, and so they take down all this stuff personally. They don't have any of that. And in fact, the Ukrainians were not allowed to operate for quite a while after the war started, but I noticed they're back on the air again. And so are Belarus, their neighbor, which is the Russians' staging ground for all their mischief there in Belarus.
2: Has there ever been the most astonishing of all? Have you ever, or any of your colleagues ever, contacted anyone in North Korea?
11: I personally have not. I do know, I think maybe two guys that have done that. China is quite common. There's sometimes a lot of guys, if you've got a really good antenna system, you can reach China, which I've done from time to time. Not from here, not from New York, but from other places. And Japan, of course, you know, the Pacific. But there are some places that are very difficult. But politically because, difficult is North Korea.
2: Yeah, I would imagine anyone in North Korea who attempted it would be killed the next day.
11: Probably so.
2: Yeah. All right. Now, Edward Jones is a ham radio operator. These are interesting people who communicate by shortwave radio. And short waves go around the world. For years, it was strictly Morse code, but now it's voice and Morse code, and their antenna systems are getting more and more complex, and their ability to reach around the world is more complete. But I understand you're one of only two hams operating in Manhattan.
11: That's right. Well, yeah, well, Manhattan is a challenge because of the buildings and the noise levels and all this kind of stuff. Also, you know, a lot of we are what are called HF hams that use the short wave frequencies, which require longer antennas, and so there's only a couple of us that have space for that. That being said, there are three guys that I know of that are active on HF high frequency short wave bands, I'm a contester. There were two contest stations here, myself and the UN station, 4U1UN, over on the East River there across town from me. But yeah, we had those guys on in the big contest.
2: Edward Jones, what is your call sign?
11: Oh, W2LCQ, Whiskey 2, Lima Charlie, Quebec. There's a quick story about that. That belonged to my mentor, which we call the Elmer, our Elmer. No one knows where that term comes from, by the way. It comes back to the early days of the 1900s. But the Elmer is someone who guides you along. And my Elmer, Bob Rauhafer, who passed away about 10 years ago, that was his call sign from 1938. So when he passed away, I applied to the FCC. I put it back on the air. But that was not my original call sign. My original call sign goes back to my high school days in the Bronx.
2: Yeah, but don't give that because it'll confuse people. So just give your current call sign, okay?
11: Current call sign is Whiskey 2 Lima Charlie Quebec. You got it.
2: There you go. Edward Jones, our friend, thank you so much.
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14: A new study published in JAMA Cardiology found that patients with atrial fibrillation can use smartphones to monitor their heart rhythm from home before treatment. Researchers at Karolinska Institute found the approach reduced last-minute procedure cancellations by nearly 95%, helping patients avoid unnecessary visits while saving valuable healthcare resources. If you have an irregular heartbeat, ask your healthcare provider about home monitoring options. According to Dr. Joe Dispenza's Four Pillars of Healing, the mind holds incredible influence over the body. By focusing on elevated future-oriented thoughts, you can rewire your brain, shift your emotional state, and support real physical transformation. 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Ancient Greek philosopher Epictetus once said, "You become what you give your thoughts to," and modern neuroscience agrees. I'm Yana Derulis for the Worldwide News Network.
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0: I'm retired detective Vic Ferrari, and on tonight's episode of Confessions of a Retired Detective, I'd like to tell a story about when cops take things a little too far and take things into their own hands. When I was a precinct cop, our commanding officer was a nervous wreck, and he would always be yelling and screaming at the troops, he wants this and he wants that. And the vast majority of us, it went in one ear and out the other. But not one particular guy. He was hired late in life, became a cop, and basically all he knew about the police department is when he watched on 1970 TV shows. It's like he didn't learn anything in the police academy. And this guy was literal to the letter. So when our commanding officer began complaining that shopping carts stolen from different retail stores were popping up all over the precinct and an eyesore, he told us he wanted us to arrest these people and bring the carts back. But here's the problem when you're grabbing homeless people with shopping carts. You have to voucher that property. You can't just throw it out, because if you throw out the property, which is their clothes and food and everything, they can make a civilian complaint or an internal affairs complaint. So then you got to voucher everything in that cart as safeguard, which pisses off the property clerk and the desk officer in the precinct, because now you're making work for them and you're bringing all this crap into the station house. Well, this one cop thought he had a solution. He came into work one day with a battery-operated Sawzall and a fresh pack of metal blades. And what he and his partner did was they drove around the precinct. Whenever they found a homeless guy with a shopping cart from Walmart or Target or whatever, they'd ask the guy where he got it from. Of course, the homeless guy would plead, I don't know. And what he would do is he would saw one wheel off the shopping cart so the shopping cart would list over, and basically rendering it useless. And within weeks, the problem was solved. The problem was the loss prevention detectives that worked for these retail stores, now they're missing all their shopping carts. So they start going around the precinct. They find these damaged carts. What do? They start filing complaint reports for damaged property. Now the desk office is having a heart attack, because now this is going to boost up his crime stats. But this cop, who should have just kept his mouth shut, wanted praise and started bragging about, yeah, I solved the problem. When it got back to the commanding officer, he says, I don't care what you have to do. You had better fix this. So the cop panicked. He got a police van. Him and his partner ran around the precinct and gathered up all these damaged shopping carts, and they brought it to a body shop that did welding. And basically, the promise was made that they wouldn't write parking tickets in front of this body shop for a couple of months. And basically what the body shop did was weld the wheels back onto these shopping carts, and they were returned, and then the reports went away. For more behind the scenes NYPD stories, be sure to check out my new book, NYPD Behind the Blue Wall of Silence. I'm retired detective turned author Vic Ferrari with Walter Sterling every night.
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3: 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Have we played it enough this hour? Oh, I was looking, I was

0: All right, coming up, I want to talk about your news. Because when I watch the news, NBC, CBS, CNN's very serious news, I'm like, that's not my news. My news is nothing like their news. The people who put together the news on TV, you know what they do? They read the editorial in the newspaper. Have you ever read an editorial in a newspaper? Of course not. What do you read? What do I read? The horoscope, the celebrity gossip, comics, TV listings, maybe something about TV, Dear Abby, Ann Landers, whatever the hell they got in there, giving out cheesy advice. Don't get a divorce. There's no reason to get a divorce. They never want a divorce. That's the deal. It's not my news. My news is pretty much the following. Trouble with the car. Yes, I had trouble with the car. There's always trouble with the car. We have two crappy cars, 10-year-old cars. Two. The air conditioning works in a random fashion on one of them. Which one is it that's random? It's the Mazda. Works in a random fashion. That's the beginning of my news. I got lots more news to share with you coming up in seconds. On the other side of midnight, Red Apple Audio Network.
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3: I'm Brandon Eisen. New York Governor Kathy Hochul now urging her constituents to prepare for a multi-day stretch of high outdoor temperatures that will impact areas across the state beginning midweek and continuing through the weekend.
4: Everybody knows to stay hydrated, but I'm a first mom governor. I have to tell everybody that. Stay hydrated. Make sure your water bottles are with you. And check on your neighbors. I mean, just that knock on the door just to see if someone's okay can really prevent something rather tragic from happening. So.
3: Temperatures are expected to feel as high as 110 degrees. Wildfires in the west continue to intensify after days of hot, dry, and windy weather. The Cottonwood Fire in Utah grew to over 144 square miles on Saturday, destroying part of a ski resort and private summer cabins. Governor Spencer Cox banning fireworks now ahead of the 4th of July holiday. In Kentucky, severe flooding has left at least four people dead. Here's Governor Andy Beshear.
5: This is a serious enough situation where I am now signing a state of emergency so that we can deploy even more resources across Kentucky. As of right now, five counties have declared local states of emergency.
3: Beshear said at least a dozen state roads had now been washed out, with many more underwater. A U.S. official says both the U.S. and Iran will stand down on strikes and vessels will be allowed to move freely through the Strait of Hormuz. Technical talks are now slated to continue Tuesday on all areas of the Memorandum of Understanding. This comes after a weekend of back-and-forth fighting, which included Iranian attacks on U.S. allies in the Persian Gulf and retaliatory strikes by the U.S. Nearly 70,000 remain missing in Venezuela, where the death toll from a pair of devastating earthquakes has now climbed to at least 1,450. People are still being pulled alive from the rubble. Today, a baby missing since the quakes struck Wednesday. 189 buildings collapsed instantly near the epicenter of Caracas. 600 more were badly damaged. Aftershocks continue to be felt.
6: I personally received no warning on my phone. My husband's family members, some of them did. I happened to be out on my way home, actually, from La Guaira. As we were coming back into San Antonio de los Altos is when we felt it.
3: Hundreds of thousands of people are sleeping in the streets, some because their homes were destroyed, others out of fear another quake could leave them trapped in a collapsed structure. A long day and night in Washington, ending in a tied WNBA record. The Washington Mystics holding off the Portland Fire 124-123 in a four-overtime victory, tying the longest game in WNBA history. The game took 3 hours and 35 minutes in real time. After the game, Mystics guard Sonia Citron said that she and her teammates have never experienced a game like this in their lives.
7: We just did like a group hug. I don't think we even had energy to like yell, celebrate. It was just like, it's finally over.
3: This is the Worldwide News Network.
2: If you missed Bo Snerdly, here's what you missed.
8: And I watched almost every speech that was ever made during that entire period on the Senate floor. And I love Senator Byrd. He had a profound, profound knowledge, not just of the United States Senate, but he had a profound knowledge of the role of

0: of institutional democracy from the time of the Greeks and Romans up through current civilization. The man's breadth of knowledge was unmatched by anybody else in that entire Senate. He was the most intellectually profound man that I have ever heard speak on the Senate floor. And then the other side of him is he would talk about his wife. He would talk about his love for his state of Virginia, West Virginia, in ways that I have never heard a politician speak. The love of his state, of his family, would ooze out. I couldn't hate the guy. And I don't. He was amazing. And I said the other day, too, I have a profound disagreement with those people that all they do is cast Robert E. Lee as a one-dimensional character without realizing what a great human being he was in spite of his failures. And now let me ask you a profound question, some of you. Oh, he's so crazy. Who among us has not failed? Who among us doesn't have failures? You can count to maybe one, depending on your spiritual, religious point of view, or two or three or more, depending on what it is you study spiritually. But those beings that inhabit this plane, whether in Christianity you believe it's Christ, whether you believe it's Buddha, whether you believe it's the 10 Sikh gurus, whoever it is, those individuals are rare that come here enlightened souls. All of us have stuff with us. We're human. And some stuff is more profound than others. So yeah, I loved Robert Byrd. Yeah, he's a Democrat. Same Democrats as George Wallace standing up there talking about segregation now, segregation ever. Which is, by the way, what the Democrats still practice in public schools. Just so you know. They haven't really changed as a party that much.
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6: Look at you. My God. 800-848-9222. This is the very special time of our program where you and I get to share deep thoughts and ideas. And we also get to share the other stuff. I hope you appreciated my analysis of Supergirl. It should have done $65 million this weekend, but it only did $38 million. And there's much head-scratching because this was a highly anticipated film with a brilliant trailer, freaking brilliant trailer, and a spectacular star, Millie Alcock. And then when I saw what they did and I read about it, well, I know exactly why it only did $38 million. There's a general feeling among big-time entertainment companies to minimize the sexual appeal of everything. Everything. Millie Alcock is a beautiful, young, Australian, blonde person with a D-cup chest. And if you see Supergirl, you will go, she doesn't have a D-cup chest, she has an A-cup chest. And that's what they want you to think, because they believe that a superhero woman has to be more like a man. That's what it came down to. They figured she has to be more like a man in terms of physical impact, that she had to print on you as a strong male type of woman. But that's nonsense. There's no reason that a woman with a D cup can't be a strong type person. Superhero. Superhero. It's not a person. She's a superhero. It's a fictional character. As a fictional character, why couldn't she have a D cup? Because she does. She does have a D cup. If we saw that in the trailers in the feature film and we noticed, oh my God, she's really very womanly, many, many more people would say, I'm going to take my kids. Many more people would go, yeah, I think, you know, you don't have to take them. I'll take them, yeah. And what I posted on Facebook are two pieces of information and two clips that show her gifts, that show how naturally beautiful and well-endowed she is. Why couldn't that be in the movie? Instead, it isn't just that they wrapped her up tight, put her in a very tight costume, and minimized her breast size and made her look like an A cup. It was difficult for her to do her job. It was frustrating for her to be in such a restrictive suit. At the end of every day, they say she was sweating like crazy. She was annoyed. She was frustrated. And at one point, she threatened to quit. The last thing in the world you want is an unhappy star. And she was unhappy because of these restrictions, which made no sense. Why couldn't a superstar, a superhero, why couldn't a superhero have a D cup? They would not allow her to be her natural self. And where the hell was her agent? Her agent should have been doing this. All right, that's my entertainment news. That's the entertainment news that affected me. But if you go to my Facebook page, Walter Sterling, I have posted all of the necessary footnotes and information, and I'd appreciate if you just write, thank you, Walter. Thank you for this great information. Thank you. Tom, what's your news? Welcome to the other side of midnight. What is your news, Tom?
7: All right. I'm listening to you about this Wonder Girl and how they made her an A cup. Did everybody forget about Wonder Woman?
6: Wonder Woman was a star in the 70s. Now, in the 70s, it was different.
7: Oh, okay.
6: Thank you for the call, Tom. In the 70s, it was different. Because in the 70s, women, there was Charlie's Angels. Charlie's Angels, big show, sexy women, strong, determined, professional, but they all had spectacular figures. There was Dynasty in Dallas, filled with women who were strong, very much in charge. There was a series of Aaron Spelling shows in the 70s and 80s starring Heather Locklear. Heather Locklear, strong, determined, bright as hell, killer figure. Also, in fairness, in the 70s and 80s, there were male stars, especially rock stars, that wore very tight pants, where nothing was hidden, and that was part of their appeal. Do you see any men in very tight pants anymore, in David Cassidy tight pants? No, you don't. Because Hollywood has been neutered. Hollywood has given up on the first impact as sexy and hot and terrific. And it's tragic. But now here we have the latest example, a Gen Z example of a superhero, a fictional character, mind you, a fictional character. And oh my gosh, she is a natural D cup. We can't allow that. We can't have that. And they minimized it, but in the process, they also diminished her acting skills because they made her miserable. They made her physically uncomfortable. Now, if I was Miley Alcock, there's nothing I would do to make her miserable. I would only do whatever I needed to do to make her very happy. Well, that's my first piece of news. My second piece of news is I realized that I indulged, and that is the word, in the medicine show of our time. Maybe you can relate to this. The medicine show of our time, you remember stories when you were much, much, much younger about medicine shows. These were people who had horse-drawn carriages, and in the horse-drawn carriages were potions. And they went from town to town. It was their traveling medicine show. And the traveling medicine show went from town to town, would get rid of they had potions to get rid of your gout, your arthritis, your toothache, your acne, your balding, any kind of potion you want was on this cart, this traveling cart. They'd open it up. The guy would be in some wacky hat, some wacky uniform. Maybe he tried to look like a medicine man. And he went from town to town, and he had little bottles of various potions, various cures for whatever ailed you. And he'd sell them to you, and it would make you feel better. Almost all of it was colored alcohol. Almost all of it was like wood grain alcohol with some dye in it to make it look like medicines for arthritis, gout, acne, balding, traveling medicine shows. Today, the traveling medicine show is called Temu and the TikTok shop. And I'll be scrolling through TikTok at a feverish rate. Oh, my gosh, there's a gummy that I can get that will solve ED. And there's a gummy I can get that will take rid of the toe fungus and my diabetes and my arthritis. There were different gummies for every type of medical condition. Oh, my gosh, a gummy. Here I go to the Cleveland Clinic doctors. They've never mentioned any of these blue gummies or honey gummies. They've never mentioned any of these. I know I will get them. They're all around $40. I get the $40 gummy, and I put it under my tongue for whatever it was. I've ordered several of them now because I'm stupid. I put them under my tongue, and I'm tasting them. Some of them are very spicy. Some of them are almost sweet. They're supposed to solve whatever ails you. Whatever ails you is going to be solved by a gummy. Let's just sit on that a minute. When mentioning any one of these ailments to my fancy doctors, never did they mention a gummy. They've never said, yeah, just take this honey gummy. It'll solve this problem. Meanwhile, I go on TikTok. I go to the Temu store. I go to the TikTok shop, and I buy these stupid things. I get them home, and I open them up. I'm very excited. They look cool. They always look cool. The bag looks cool. And then I'll take one in my mouth, and halfway through it, I'm like, what did you just put in your mouth? What have you done? And then I'll go online to study whatever it was I shoved in my mouth, and I'll read, dangerous, medical tests prove it's worthless, could have bad side effects, could cause sleepiness, drowsiness, death, don't drive, don't take this, throw it away. And they keep referring to them as gas station gummies. I keep buying what are gas station gummies. You go into a big gas station that has a lot of stuff, right? You go into one of those gas stations, there are all these gummies lined up, all of these wacky pills, keep you awake 24 hours a day, solve whatever ails you, and you get it at a gas station. Is that your first line of medical defense? Is a gas station the first line of where I should go for major medical issues? These are not, you know, cure diabetes with this gummy. Major medical issues, right? All right, I didn't go to the gas station. Now I go online to Temu. I go online to TikTok. It's exactly the same crap. Questionable ingredients, questionable formulas, no particularly good reason to do this. But I have done this now. I've bought at least four different gummies, blue one, a honey one. What was I thinking? Wasted $140 on these things. All right, that's my medical news for the week. How about yours? 800-848-9222. What is your news? 800-848-9222. That's my news on the medicine front. Then there was good medical news. I actually went to a real cardiologist this week who did the lipid panel, who did the blood panel. I'm good. Shockingly good. My triglycerides, I only brag about one of these, but because it's such a dramatic difference. My triglycerides are like 50. They used to be like 350. This big deal cardiologist, he gave me fish oil, extra pure prescription strength fish oil. And, oh, my God, it worked. And when he gave it to me, I'm like, okay, this is what they got to push this month. This is what the clinic said they got to push this month. But, no, it's very impressive. Then I went and saw Big Boy. I went and saw Big Boy. Sua. I went and saw Big Boy. You know what Big Boy was? Oh, my gosh. Big Boy, let me get this right here, was a coal-burning steam engine. It was the largest steam engine ever in operation, that's still in operation. And it ran throughout the Midwest. My in-laws live in the Midwest. We saw them the other day. And, wow, this is, it's an amazing steam engine. It requires, it isn't like a guy in the front or a couple people shoveling coal. There must have been six people inside the engine. Six people operating that engine with all of those controls. It was magnificent. It was so great to see this. The other thing I thought about, my other news is, okay, so it's the 250th anniversary of the United States of America on July 4th. Why don't I feel it? I don't feel any energy behind this celebration, anticipation behind this celebration. Is that just me? I don't feel anything about this. I have no, I don't care. I'm delighted, thrilled to be an American, enjoy celebrating the 250th, but oh my gosh, I don't feel the energy that I should feel. 800-848-9222. Gentlemen, you're going to have to speak into my ear to tell me what to do next. Oh my God, I can't believe it. Are you kidding me, Matt? Fran in Massapequa, welcome to the other side of midnight with Walter Sterling. Hi, Fran.
8: My man, what's up?
6: Fran, what is your news?
8: Good to talk to you, Walter. I like listening to you.
6: What's your news?
8: You're a very interesting person.
6: And I am. What's your news?
8: I'm just sitting here fascinated that you're buying pills online.
6: I'm an
8: and
6: idiot.
8: You're eating them.
6: You're not
8: an idiot. You're like most of America. I can't say that I haven't done idiotic stuff.
6: But I just find
8: it fascinating. And I'm sorry. Go ahead.
6: What did you buy online that you regret?
8: Oh, God. I don't understand. Oh, man. Well, you know, you want the truth. I can be clean about it. I'm a big-time poker player.
6: Yes.
8: So I, oh, wow, look at these hats. They look great. So I bought these hats. Yeah, exactly. They had an ace on the front and a king on the front. And when I got them, I couldn't wear them. They were ridiculous. Then I bought, you know, like a shirt. You know what I mean? I was like, this is great. Look at it. And it was horrible. You know what I mean?
6: Right.
8: So they get you because it's
6: right.
8: Appearance.
6: So
8: you know, Americans are about.
6: Because that's who we are. Fran, thank you. Here's what I need you to do. I want to see a picture of you in one of those hats. Take a picture of you in that hat and send it to me, walter.sterling@wabcradio.com. The Other Side of Midnight on the Red Apple Audio Networks.
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10: So let's get this straight. This judge first ordered his release from a detention center in Pennsylvania so he could roam around freely, and now is saying that ICE cannot re-detain him. What is going on with these activist judges? It comes after one earlier this week, another one, saying that the National Guard should not be under the authority of the federal government in California, that it should be under the authority of Gavin Newsom. These are rogue judges. They have clearly activist agendas. And for the judge to come out and say that Kilmar Abrego Garcia cannot be re-detained, even if it's right there in your face, too bad. We are going to block you tooth and nail.
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6: You and I are misfits. Welcome to the great shift. We're working in the post office all night, UPS, FedEx. We're the people who make this city work. Every city depends on the great shift workers. That's why it works. That's why the streets get clean. Repairs are made. Baking takes place. The great bakers, the great bakeries of America, they're working right now. That's how this gets done. And it's you and me. That's why I do the show live. I love being up at this time. Now, about this clown, listen to this. Experts claim there's a secret tape of the invasion of Washington, a UFO meeting, and public will soon hear it. Get this. There was an invasion of Washington. UFO briefing says that the public could hear it very soon. The tape recording in 1952, 73 years ago, took place between Air Force officials and scientists on unidentified flying objects. According to Representative Eric Burleson of Missouri, he told a room full of UFO transparency advocates at Disclosure Forum 2026. Can you imagine the Disclosure Forum 2026? Who has time to go to that? No jobs. All right, now listen, this is key. I don't want you to miss this conspiracy. While the recording is now supposedly in the possession of MIT's Lincoln Laboratory, the push from the cosmically minded congressman has guaranteed that it will be revealed to the public. Burleson guarantees this recording will be revealed to the public. I bet it will be revealed to the public. Never. Russ, welcome to the other side of midnight, 800-848-9222. Welcome to Network Radio, Russ.
11: Thank you for taking my call, and I've been in pain for a long time. I've had a hip replacement. I got the L4, L5. I'm an arthritic mess from my neck down to my rear end, you know, or my knees, you name it. And I went to a pain specialist. I call them pain specialists. They're dope dealers, that's all. And I used to have the hydrocodone, which was really good, and people get addicted to it, but I didn't abuse it. I used to get 180 pills. My insurance cover, I only had to pay $17. You could, if I would be corrupt, you could sell those pills for like 10 bucks a piece on the market, but no. And I would have that, and then they cut it back, and then all of a sudden you had to have a urinalysis test when you went in, whatever. And I did that for a couple of years, and they were good, hydrocodone, but I did not abuse it. In other words, they gave me 180 pills. You could take up to 6 a day. I just took two a day, one when I got up and one when I went to work at night. I worked nights, you know, and that did help. That worked. But then, you know, you don't want to be, all that is masking the problem. But they wanted to do surgery, remove a disc and put a, you know, when it comes to the spine, and I knew people, you know, I was a painter for my life, 40 years I was a painter. You know, it was physical work and what up and down ladders, whatever. And I knew people that had operations and they were in a wheelchair, and, you know, and I was afraid of, don't mess with my spine, you know. So I've dealt with this, and I'm in pain now, and I'm on, you know, I take Tylenol, whatever, but now I'm thinking my left hip, maybe, and it's sciatica, and sciatica is a very, very, when you've got you're hunched over and you can't walk, you know, and, you know, it's a miserable thing. And then I guess I'm going to maybe have to have surgery. I'm 70, not to say age, right? Because then you're going to say, when did I have sex? But
6: when did you have sex?
11: Well, yeah, I could tell you in December. My wife died in December, so it was before she passed away. We had a little. We called it date night. Okay,
6: it was her parting gift.
11: We used to kid, you know. I wasn't in the best shape. My lungs and her whatever.
6: Russ,
11: I was gonna smoke that.
6: Russ,
11: yeah.
6: Russ. First of all, I'm sorry that you're suffering chronic pain. I am more sorry that the American medical community decided that because 0.06% of people given prescription Percocet abused it. 0.06% prescription users. That's it. 1 out of 10 people who picks up a beer today will be drinking alcoholic. But 0.06% of the people on the Percocet abused it. It is obscene what they have done. They stick you in those jab labs where they do ablations and things that could cripple you rather than give you the Percocet. And why is that? Well, because they can't make any money with the Percocet. It's obscene. It's absolutely horrible. But I wanted you to tell your story so that we could hear how stupid it is you can't get Percocet and Valium. Thank you very much for the call, Russ. I appreciate it. Martin, welcome to the other side of midnight with the legendary Walter Sterling. Hi.
12: Good morning, legendary Walter. Sir. Man, hey, listen,
6: yeah.
12: I'm 63. How old was that guy, 70?
6: When did you last have sex?
12: Last night.
6: Congratulations. And how old was she?
12: Thank you. She's great. She's a girlfriend of mine for 20 years. So,
6: does your wife know?
12: Yeah. Not my wife. No.
6: Does your wife know about her?
12: No, I don't have a wife. I don't want one. But
6: very
12: anyway.
6: Good. Yes, go ahead.
12: Anyway, let me go on. See, I feel bad for that guy. He has real serious problems.
6: Real serious problems.
12: I had a bionic hip. I got a bionic hip, and it's great. It's damn great. I'm not on no pain medication or nothing. That sucks to be him, man.
6: Yeah, it sucks to be him. Do you have news? Can we hear your news?
12: Yeah, well, you were talking about the movies, and I don't go to no new movies because I don't care about them. I'm not interested in new movies. I think Hollywood is a load of dumbasses. Who's that guy? The guy in the gangster movies, Robert De Niro. That's him. Yeah, I think they're all a load of dumbasses. I don't care about no new movies. But Sydney Sweeney, I've seen pictures of her. She is hot, okay?
6: She's very talented. Very talented woman.
12: She's nine. She's a nine. She has no hips.
6: She lacks hips. Very talented.
12: She is talented and
6: very
12: she is
6: talented.
12: Pretty, but she doesn't have the hips. You got to have hips.
6: Hey, listen, Martin, I appreciate that detailed discussion about Sydney Sweeney's hips, and I thank you very much for the call at 800-848-9222. Mark, welcome to The Other Side of Midnight, which is heard in Chicago on WGN. Mark, welcome to the big show.
13: Good morning. Someone in my Toastmasters club gave me an unexpected gift last Saturday.
6: Yes.
13: It is a Beanie Baby. It is a Beanie Baby rabbit. And I wondered if you knew anything about whether Beanie Babies have come back. I don't remember if they were big in the 80s or the 90s, but they became very collectible. This guy said that he bought it brand new. They were on a whole table at the store, and he said that he bought two bears and a rabbit and maybe a few other things, and he decided to give me the rabbit, which I'm happy with. I don't think I would have liked a bear as much, but I wondered if Beanie Babies have come back and will they be collectible again?
6: That's very big news, and I appreciate you sharing your personal news, sir. And I believe that they are still very valuable. They were very valuable in the 80s, and then they went down in value at the beginning of the 2000s. But I'll bet you anything that they'll be very hot on Pawn Stars very soon. Thank you for the call, Mark. 800-848-9222. Lucy, welcome to The Other Side of Midnight. 800-848-9222. Hi, Lucy.
14: Hi there. No, good morning. I'm Lucy. I'm not going to tell you my age, and I don't know when I had sex last. But why do we have to wear a bra at all?
6: You don't have to wear a bra at all. Absolutely not.
14: I save a lot of money.
6: Do you not wear a bra?
14: You figure out which is what I'm thinking. I'm in my 80s. I'll put it that way. Why would I want to wear that?
6: Thank you very much for the call, for explaining that to us. I appreciate it. Max, welcome to The Other Side of Midnight with Walter Sterling. Hi, Max.
15: Walter, thank you for taking my call. The gentleman that just called in, I think his name was Russ. He was complaining about back pain.
6: Yeah, it's terrible.
15: Two quick resolutions, maybe. One, inversion hanging. And number two, there's a chiropractor on YouTube by the name of John Bergman, family chiropractor.
6: Is he a relative of yours, or is that you?
15: No, I've been to him, and when I went to him, he helped me out. So that's one, and then the other one is inversion hanging, if that would help.
6: Did you do the inversion hanging?
15: Yes.
6: Did it work?
15: Yes, but I have to keep doing it. It's not something it's not like a one-time shot where everything is fine after that. It helps for a while, and then you have to repeat.
6: No, I appreciate that, Max. Thank you very much for the call. I used to have chronic back pain, and I used to fantasize about the inversion hanging. It just came to me myself. No one mentioned it, and I thought, gee, what if I hung upside down? Would that solve the problem? I will tell you what solved the problem, but I don't want you to freak out. I used to have lower back pain that was not related to physical movement. I could be sitting still, not lifting anything, not doing anything, and I'd have so much pain that I'd start sweating. That was my experience. And then my mother got very sick, and she was in the hospital for a long time. And at the same time, our first child was born. And at the same time, my business was booming. I had a lot of work responsibility, And I also had a mom who was very sick, and I loved my mom, so I wanted to spend as much time with her as I could. And I had a newborn. I had a newborn baby, our first baby. These are big demands, as you know, but I had this back that made it very difficult for me to hold my child, very difficult for me to sit with my mom. I had that lower back pain. It was in one spot. And I asked my higher power for help. I said, please relieve this pain. And this is what happened. I'm going to report to you what happened. In my vision, I could see a 3D color hologram of my lower spine, an x-ray, a 3D x-ray of my lower spine, like an MRI, a color 3D x-ray. And I saw, this will freak you out, I saw a golden thread go from one part of my spine to the other part of my spine, circumventing the very point that was pain, the very point of pain. It just went right over it, circumvented it, short-circuited that pain. From that moment, which was 20 years ago, to this moment, I've not had one nanosecond of pain in my lower back. Not one. And I thought, okay, nice story. Good for you, Walter. And then for some reason, about a month ago, I searched golden thread lower back pain. Who knew that this was a phenomena? Who knew that I'd find hundreds of articles describing exactly what happened to me and exactly the people's experiences, which was the same as mine? It was a remarkable thing to discover. My lower back pain was, I asked for help. I saw a 3D hologram of a golden thread going from one part of my spine to the other, circumventing the pain, never having pain there again. Even more interesting, when I touch that part of my lower back, it's dead. It's just dead. There's no sensation coming from there. Loretta, welcome to The Other Side of Midnight. Congratulations, you got through, and you're on a giant network radio show. How does that feel?
16: It feels wonderful. Good morning.
6: Yes, good morning, too. Why are you up this late? Are you working?
16: No, I'm without an aide, and I'm left in my wheelchair all night. And you were talking about Percocet, and I have Percocet. I have 10-325, which is 10 milligrams of oxycodone and 325 of, what is that other stuff, like Advil?
6: Was it hard to get?
16: I have some left over from when I have it left over. Then the doctor gave me, he wants to start me off with 10 last year. I haven't touched those yet. He didn't want to give it to me. I'm in my 80s. I have 4 broken bones in a wheelchair. And I said, so, and this is a doctor I love. I adore him. And he's, and I said, so your answer is that I should suffer.
6: Yeah, so that's said, that's because they're terrified to give Percocet.
16: Yeah.
6: These doctors are terrified to give Percocet because state legislators who are not doctors, they're shoe salesmen. State legislators who are shoe salesmen have determined what care your doctor should give you. They have interfered in the relationship between a doctor and a patient. I think it is immoral. I think it is corrupt. And it should be illegal because those state legislators are doing what? They're practicing medicine without a license.
16: Yeah, but this was what the nursing home was giving me when I was there a year and a half ago. I would get 2 a day, one for morning therapy so I could do my best work up on the therapy floor, and the second in the afternoon after lunch so I could do my best work. And there were times when I was in pain, screaming, and the therapist that knew me would turn around and look, and my therapist would say, too much pain today, so he didn't push me too far. I need surgery, but I'm not getting it. My elbow, I broke my elbow and another bone on the left arm, and I broke my right shoulder, the clavicle.
6: Right, right.
16: So both my arms are broken. That's why I'm not walking.
6: Well, Loretta, it's a lot of detail for a radio show, but I feel for you, and I'm sorry for you, and this nonsense about pain medication is insane. I think it's starting to change. I think enough people like you have made noise, continue to make noise. It's stupid. This is a conversation we should never have. Thank you very much for the call. It's a conversation we should never have because there's the answer, and these are cheap pills. And that, ladies and gentlemen, is the problem. Shannon, welcome to the other side of midnight. Shannon, what is your news?
17: Well, my news is I talked to you Thursday night and told you about the YJB Yale Iowa 5th-year class reunion we had Saturday. It was fantastic.
6: Now,
17: Everybody spent all the time talking.
6: Wait, Loretta. Shannon, hold on.
17: Yes, yes.
6: 99% of my listener wasn't there Thursday, and if they were, they don't remember. So please start and tell us the story from scratch. I know what the story is, but tell us all from scratch what the story is, because it sounds very good.
17: It was a 50-year class reunion in our little town of 200-some population in Yale, Iowa, YJB School District. I advertised your radio show. Everyone was impressed that I called in and told them about our 50-year class reunion. Everybody had so much fun.
6: What was the food?
17: The food was chicken wings, corn bites, all different kind of hors d'oeuvres and chips and vegetables and fruit and everything. And I'll tell you, they only ate about 15% of the food because everyone wanted to spend their time talking and everything like that and visiting. We had so many hugs and kisses, and I only cried a couple times when I had to tell some people goodbye. But we picked up right where we were at. Some of them I hadn't seen since we graduated in 1976, and it was like those 50 years just flew by. We just picked up where we were at when we graduated from school, and it was so much fun. I encourage everyone, go to your class reunions. And our oldest school teacher was 85, and she was able to attend.
6: Did you have sex, though, with any of the people there?
17: No.
6: In high school, did you? In high school, did you have sex, though, with any of them?
17: No, I did not.
6: Did you regret not having sex with any of them?
17: No, I did not. No, that's probably why we're all still friends.
6: That's probably why you're all still friends.
17: I've never been married.
6: Not only is it why you probably were friends, it's probably why you're disease-free. Thank you very much for the call, Shannon. I appreciate the update. You're a good friend. Thank you. 800-848-9222 with Walter Sterling. The other side of midnight. Steve, welcome to the network radio show. How does it feel to be on network radio right now?
18: Deeply honored, and thanks for taking the call.
6: Do you want to do you want to win a broadcasting award? Because you probably should.
18: Are you jerking me around? Tell me the truth.
6: I would never do that.
18: Okay. I got a quick conspiracy theories, right?
6: Yes, I want to hear a conspiracy theory and your news.
18: Okay. TWA, Flight 800, we're coming upon the 30th anniversary. That's do you recall that? Or shall
6: I recall it vividly. I'm just going, geez, it's been 30 years. Oh, my gosh. But, yes, I recall it vividly because when the news broke, I was in an airplane.
18: Man, that's a little made you a little uneasy, I bet.
6: That wasn't
18: right?
6: good. No, that wasn't good.
18: Which of the four possibilities do you adhere to? There's what the end, after a long, exhaustive investigation, 4 years, the NTSB said, all right, it was a leak in the fuel tank. All right, that's the official word. And then there's people. Then they right, okay. And then there's people who believe it could have been a surface-to-air missile by terrorists. It could have been an onboard bomb by terrorists, or the Navy doing exercises that hit it by accident. Which do you subscribe to, sir? I'm interested.
6: First one, pilots told me there's no way it was a gas tank. Other pilots have said there's no way that that was caused by a gas leak. I believe it was the worst form of friendly fire. It was a Navy exercise that went horribly wrong. They totally miscalculated where they were shooting that. God help them if they admitted that. That's what I think it is. What do you think it is?
18: Yeah, I could go with that or the surface-to-ground missile.
6: Well, you got to pick one. This is a talk show. You have to pick one.
18: I'll go with the Navy exercises. And remember who was in power at that time. And there was a big deep state, too, the Clintons, and they would have had every reason to try to bury it. So I'll go with your theory. All right, but it was interesting to me at the time because the people who said they saw a streak of light as if a surface to ground air missile were quickly silenced. If you recall, too, there was, I believe it was JFK's former press secretary, Pierre Salinger. He adheres to our theory. He was quickly silenced as well. Do you recall?
6: I recall we never heard this speculated. What we heard was that they have to reconstruct. They found every piece of that jet in the ocean, and then they reconstructed it in a hangar for 4 years like they had nothing else to do. And son of a gun, there was a big hole in the middle of it. That was no gas tank leak. That was no gas leak. If that happened in your car, it wouldn't look like that. That was not a gas leak. That was a missile. And I do not believe absolutely do not believe it was an enemy missile because they'd be scared out of their minds to do that to one of our commercial jets.
18: Yeah, yeah.
6: And they'd kill them.
18: They destroyed Pierre Salinger after that, you know, because
6: When did he die?
18: He's been gone now almost 20 years, I think. Yeah. I would have to look it up, but it was like within years of this happening. But he came out with our theory. He must have had some classified information that he got a hold of, and he adheres to our theory that it was a Navy exercise.
6: Well, the reason he adheres to it, Steve, is because we're right. I'm flattered you listen to the show. I thank you for listening to the show, and thanks for calling in to Sterling every night, The Other Side of Midnight. What does that mean, The Other Side of Midnight? First of all, that very clever name was created by John Katzimatidis, the owner of the Red Apple Audio Network. I mention that because I'm a very big believer in signing your name. I believe the dumbest mistake management can make is not giving credit, is not putting your name. Coming this week, we're going to start to run a credit roll on this show because everybody who works on this show deserves credit for it. This is a spectacular show that overcomes the limitations of the host. It is well produced, it is well engineered, it has great audio imaging, all of that. All of that's to compensate for my limitations, and therefore they deserve all the credit they deserve. However, everybody at work deserves credit and deserves their name on it, their name on the document, their name on the hallway. There's no faster way to get a team of people to appreciate where they work or be happy about where they work than to get their name on it. The original Macintosh, the original Apple Macintosh, is the team that put that together. If you were to open up that computer and look inside the case, There are all their names. They signed it. I'm like, Steve Jobs, that's like a really smart guy. Oh, did I just tell you Steve Jobs is a smart guy? Boy, I'm such a social observer. Can you believe I realized that Steve Jobs was a smart guy? Joe, welcome to the other side of midnight. Welcome. Hi, Joe.
19: Hello, this is Joe.
6: Yes, sir.
19: Yeah, I'm talking about specific chiropractors. And my doctor's name was Dr. Bill Trevins.
6: No. I can't. You can't. Thank you for calling, Joe. I can't have, like, doctor names on the air. I got enough problems. I had, when I was having trouble with my lower back a long time ago, it was bad. And I finally gave up and went to a chiropractor. And like a bad cartoon, the chiropractor made it worse. The next morning when I woke up, I couldn't move the first morning. The second morning, I couldn't move anymore. It was just, chiropractors didn't help me. I'm sure they helped somebody, but forgive me, chiropractors. I too often believe it's the dark arts, just like the gummies, the Timu gummies. What was I thinking? I must have spent $120 on Timu TikTok gummies, which is medicine show money, medicine show stuff. It's gas station medicine. You've been in gas stations, you see big signs, solve ED, arthritis cured, diabetes cured. And you see these little gummies or these little pills in foil right next to the lottery tickets, right next to the vape. Yeah, that's where I'm going to get the medicine for my issues. What a good idea. I'm going to go to where I get vape, lottery tickets, gum, gasoline, sold to me by a guy who's not born here, not a doctor, but I'm going to go to him for medicine for diabetes, headaches, ED, all the issues, arthritis, whatever ails me, I can get cured at a gas station. It's no different than Timu. It's no different than TikTok. On TikTok, I bought all this garbage. What was I thinking? Even my wife, who would normally not be amused at all by this, she thought it was hysterical. All right, ladies and gentlemen, my name is Walter Sterling. What's your news? The Other Side of Midnight, Red Apple Audio Networks.
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21: September 1781. American Jewish financier and former spy Chaim Solomon decides to go on an all-out fundraising effort for the Continental Army. He brokered loans, sold bonds, and often reached into his own pockets to keep the fight for independence alive. No battle is won without resources, and few resources that year were available without Solomon. At the time, the Continental Congress was broke, with the army teetering on the edge of mutiny. Solomon fixed that, and the results are clear. The next month of October just happened to be when the Americans defeated the British at Yorktown, and the world was turned upside down. Solomon went on to raise hundreds of thousands of dollars for the army over the next 4 years, but because he put so much of his own capital up as collateral, he died penniless in 1785 at just 44 years old.
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1: Hey, Walter Sterling, this is your cousin Breezy. Listen, I think that it's time that you took a little break, so I'm going to play a song that I actually introduced years ago. So, Walter, hit the trail, and I'll take care of business.
2: No.

0: Gee, I hope everybody enjoyed that song. That was a lot of fun. And if you want more of that, you can join me on Saturday from 6 to 10 o'clock. Now, there's one problem right now. Where's Walter? Walter, well, there he is. Here's Walter.
1: I'm puzzling over the fact that they destroyed the opportunity for Supergirl to do as well as it could do. It did $38 million this weekend, and it's a great movie, a lot of fun, and it stars Millie Alcock, your girlfriend, the girl you've dreamed of. She has an Australian accent. She's blonde. She has superpowers, doesn't seem to need money, and comes with a dog. What more could you want? Oh, my gosh, she has an A-cup. That's too bad. What? Wait, false advertising. Not true. She has a D cup. And the geniuses in Hollywood decided to restrict her powers, to restrict her superpowers, which start at a curvy, healthy young woman body. Instead, they decided, now think about this, that a superpower girl, a superpower woman, with strong masculine traits could not have a D-cup bra. And they bound her breasts to an A. Worse, it was very uncomfortable for her. She was in restrictive clothing, two layers of clothes. One layer, the first layer, restricted her, and the other layer is what you and I saw. This made it hard for her to run around. It made it hard for her to perspire. She sweated like crazy. And at one point, she threatened to quit because she just couldn't handle this. How stupid. Why couldn't she have a curvy body? Why is it that a strong woman, a woman with superpowers, can't have super breasts? How stupid is that? 800-848-9222. That is my entertainment news. That is my entertainment news. What is my other news? My other news is I looked at my lawn, and I said, you know, it really needs a good weeding. We need a good weeding. I had nothing to do with that. I was not going to be weeding, but I thought we should have a good weeding. And then the cat, the male cat, peed in all the places they weren't supposed to. I have heard your suggestions on what to do about my male cat. I am grateful to them. I appreciate that we have this two-way relationship, but that cat, I took every suggestion you gave me, and nothing worked. And then I bought this, I've used the diffusers that are supposed to calm them. I have them all over the house. They're plugged into almost every outlet. That has not solved the problem. Then also on TikTok, I bought this jar of blue little balls.

0: UFO information for you and a lot of conspiracy information for you, but I wanted to share my news, and I want to hear about your news. Why? Well, it's a news show. And now, where is this thing? Where is it? I got to get this here. Yeah, and now this Red Apple Audio Networks is programmed by like a major news guy.
1: Hello, I'm Lee Harris.
0: And he now is in charge. He has a major news background. Coming up, we're going to talk about the conspiracies of Scientology, the conspiracies of the mud floods, which is endlessly fascinating to me, and more about the UFO seen on a fishing trip. Red Apple Audio Networks, the other side of
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4: I'm Brandon Eisen. The Trump administration and Iran's leaders are slated to return to negotiations in hopes of reaching a peace deal, even after both nations renewed strikes over the weekend. News Nation's Hannah Brandt reports.
5: According to Pakistan, talks have been set to resume this Tuesday. That senior U.S. official tells me the technical talks are still on track to continue, with negotiators set to discuss all of the issues that were outlined in the recently signed memorandum, most contentious among them the nuclear issue. But these discussions will come on the heels of the days of back-and-forth attacks.
4: President Trump has suggested that the U.S. might stage a friendly takeover of Cuba, perhaps toppling the current government. Cuba's representative to the U.N. says that there are better ways of working with Cuba. Ernesto Guzman says that Cuba has much to offer the U.S., including major developments in biotech.
6: Right now, we are producing a very effective biotechnological product against Alzheimer. Here you have 7 million people that suffer Alzheimer.
4: Guzman says any cooperation would require the U.S. to respect Cuba's independence and current government. Former President Joe Biden called President Donald Trump a loser over the weekend, criticizing his successor for thinking more about himself than the American people.
7: It's not just his vanity projects, tearing down the East Wing of the White House, making room for his ballroom, putting his name on a Kennedy Center, building an arch in his own honor, even hiring his own pool guy to fix the reflecting pool. Whoa, what a loser.
4: The former president made his remarks at the Maryland Democratic Party's summit and gala. To begin the week, more than 100 million Americans are under heat alerts. That number expected to rise as dangerous heat wave moves into the southeast, midwest, and northeast in the days ahead. New York Governor Kathy Hochul issuing a warning for her state's residents to be prepared.
8: We are expecting some really, truly extreme heat over the next week. And if you see what's happening elsewhere, this could be potentially deadly. So I want everybody to be cognizant of this. Our meteorologists are forecasting dangerous heat starting Tuesday through Friday, with Wednesday and Thursday expected to be the hottest days.
4: Temperatures are expected to feel as hot as 110 degrees. A new law could create a list of immigrants illegally living in Mississippi. Advocates are alarmed. Set to take effect Wednesday, the law authorizes Mississippi's top law enforcement agency to compile a list of immigrants illegally living in the state using all responsible, lawful investigative means available. It's meant to determine the identities of a number of undocumented immigrants. Immigrant advocates are concerned that the compilation of names, addresses, age, and country of origin, along with criminal histories, could be used by federal government as a way to target immigrants in conjunction with President Trump's plan to deport millions of people. This is the Worldwide News Network.
3: If you missed Dominic Carter, here's what you missed.
9: Let's start with your telephone calls. Line one, Patrick in New Jersey. What's on your mind?
10: Good morning. Good morning, Dominic. I'm a blind person, and I'm afraid to go into the city because my friends tell me, stay out of there. You got the homeless. They defecate all over the place.
9: Yes, they do.
10: They're playing with themselves.
9: I mean, yes, they do.
10: You gotta have eyes in the back of your head, in front of your head, the side of your head. You gotta, look all over. And it's a disgrace. I don't blame the cops, but they're up at the turnstile, but they're not down where the trains are. Why? I don't understand that.
9: Well, I see them down where the trains are, but that's at the stops that I go to. Patrick, I'm just curious. Do you have a seeing eye dog?
10: I used to have a senile dog, but unfortunately, she was 12 and a half years old, and I had to put her down. She had cancer.
9: Oh, I'm sorry to hear that.
10: And that, you know, I've always, really
9: I'm not minimizing.

0: the issues that you're raising, because it's tough to be in New York City these days. But I've always been completely mesmerized by dogs that help the blind. That, I mean, do you really trust them? Because you're putting your life into their... I've seen blind people ride the subway with their dogs. Are they really that good?
1: Oh, yes. They do protect you. I'll tell you that. It happened a couple of times with me. Somebody tried to mug me, and
0: wow!
1: Let me tell you, the dog got into a ferocious bark, and they went right back the other way and left me alone.
0: So even though you're blind, Patrick, somebody tried to rob you.
1: Yeah, they don't care.
0: You know, I wish anybody. I could be around. That's tantamount to robbing an elderly person. I don't get it, Patrick, yeah. But don't feel bad about not going into New York City. Any urban area around America these days, but especially New York City with Democrats and the socialists of Mamdani. It's tough. Thank you, Patrick, for the great call. Let's go to John, line 2 in St. Louis. John, what's on your mind?
2: Dominic, you are awesome.
0: Thank you.
2: 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There you go. Yo, brother.
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0: Welcome to the other side of midnight. Dave Scott, known Canadian, expert on all things UFO, conspiracy theories, Bigfoot. He's our guy. Dave, what do you have to report tonight?
1: Well, there's an interesting story coming out here about former secretary of, I apologize, I'm kind of, sorry, Walter, my eyes just are not
0: just say former
1: properly.
0: Secretary, we don't care.
1: Yeah, former Undersecretary of Defense and Intelligence, James Clapper, may have been involved, along with a lady named Stephanie O'Sullivan, with a crash retrieval program of UFOs.
0: Yes.
1: Now, this is getting a little bit weird when it comes to these big-name politicians that we've all heard of, you know, who have been on the news, who have been in the newspapers and been in front of the media for years out of Washington, D.C., and yet secretly they have these side jobs that they are taking care of that are so top secret that they just cannot seem to do anything that they want. So apparently during this time, during the Obama administration around 2009, they helped run a project codenamed Golden Dome, which was the source of a CIA United States Air Force project about crash retrievals and unidentified anomalous phenomena, otherwise known as UAP. Now, the program could allegedly detect and track these craft even when they were cloaked as they physically manifested. Now, in my opinion, we're dealing with UFOs here on this part if they're manifesting in our system and not man-made objects, which are UAP. Now, apparently, this has been causing quite a stir because Clapper has been somebody who has always really not acknowledged the UFO or UAP phenomena. He's been actually quite quiet until he spoke inside this documentary movie called The Age of Disclosure, where he literally referenced a little bit of the program, saying that this was happening over particularly highly classified Air Force bases and military bases like Area 51, which was, he calling it, the epicenter of cutting-edge military development and testing. Now, to quote Clapper, he said, "When I served in the U.S. Air Force, there was an active program to track anomalies and activities that couldn't otherwise be explained, and many of them were out at test ranges like Area 51. Yet, I've talked to people who have worked at Area 51, Walter, and they have stated that, no, there are no programs like that. There may have been in the past, prior to Obama coming out in 2008 and becoming the first president to acknowledge the existence of Area 51, which was one of the worst-kept secrets absolutely anywhere. But since then, these projects seem to be all moved out of that area." So we're starting to see more big-name politicians actually come out and talk about their involvement with these secret programs behind the scenes that nobody knows about.
0: What do you think happened to those programs? Do you believe they're really not there anymore?
1: Well, Nellis Air Force Range, which literally takes up about two-thirds of Nevada, it's the largest air testing range and military base
0: really?
1: In North
0: say
1: America.
0: That, wait. Say that again. How big is it?
1: It's probably about two-thirds of the size of Nevada.
0: Whoa, I had no idea. That's amazing.
1: Yeah.
0: That's amazing.
1: Yeah, and on a sidebar, if you're a military buff like I am, whether you served in the military or not, fly into Reno and take the drive from Reno down to Las Vegas. It is all military bases on your left, on the east side of you.
0: Wow.
1: It is incredible. It is incredible. But Nellis Air Force Range has a lot of testing. They do Army, Navy, Marine Corps, U.S. Air Force testing all across that base. They test different weaponry there. You know, Area 51 has, you know, bases for Lockheed, bases for Boeing, and all of these test companies that are trying to develop new technologies that they don't want the Russians, the Chinese, or anybody else with satellites up in space to be able to see. So it is very secretive with that. But is there other bases within Nellis Air Force Range, like S-4, Papoose Lake, where Bob Lazar allegedly, you know, worked on UFO aircraft that he called the sports model back in 1989? So could there still be bases there outside of the main base? Sure there could. But the idea that I have heard is once Obama made the announcement that Area 51 really indeed did exist within the Nellis Test Air Force Range, or Nellis Test Range, pardon me, that they actually moved everything out and moved it to other bases that we may not know of, and those bases may not even be on terrestrial land in North America. They could be in islands up in Alaska, other islands that the United States has bases on, even secret bases. And so it's very hard to say where this UFO crash retrieval equipment may be if it's still in the hands of the government.
0: What do you think they have there?
1: At Area 51?
0: No, at these other places.
1: I think they have UFOs. I do. I believe that they have crash retrievals. I believe that they have aliens. You know, we go back to the Jackie Gleason case. I know you love that case of the late actor who was very much into UFOs until he took a very private tour of a base in Florida with Richard Nixon during his presidency, and they walked into a secret hangar where there was a UFO and alien bodies in some kind of formaldehyde test tubes that they were in because they were deceased, and that seemed to change them. Where did those go? Do they even truly exist? I think they do. There's enough smoking gun knowledge there that people have talked about that these are real. The problem that we have is nobody seems to want to admit where they are, how we got them, where did we find them, and where are they now? The lead story behind that would be that these crash retrievals and alien bodies are not in the hands of the U.S. government. They are actually in the hands of private contractors. And the reason for that is that way the U.S. government has complete denial, Walter, that they are in possession of this, number one. But number two, private contractors like Lockheed Martin or other companies like that are exempt from Freedom of Information Act requests. So they do not have to answer as private corporations. Therefore, they cannot confirm nor deny they have it.
0: That's the first time I ever heard that explanation as to why private corporations are controlling our UFO technology, alien bodies. That's the first time that I've heard that explanation. That means to release the information, we have to get cooperation from those private companies that we've either given the stuff to or sold it to.
1: Absolutely. And this is why a couple weeks ago, Representative, my favorite one, you know that, Anna Paulina Luna, was actually adamant about asking, and I think Nancy Mace also said it too, where they want these private corporations to buck up. Tell us what you have. You know, we know it's not in our hands, so if it's in your hands, the American people have a right to know.
0: But that doesn't make any sense. That doesn't make any sense because if it's in their hands, we gave it to them.
1: Right.
0: So we already know what they have.
1: True, but they want to know where it is because I don't think everybody knows where it is.
0: That's possible.
1: Could it be at 29 Palms in California?
0: Yeah.
1: Could it be at Area 51 or Wright-Patterson Air Force Base? We know that Lockheed has buildings right over there, plus they have buildings at other facilities as well. Which one's it at?
0: It seems to me that something that valuable would be well inventoried.
1: And very deep underground. Like, that's not something that you're going to just put in an ordinary hangar that has, you know, an opening that a satellite could look into or anybody who is driving a fire truck or a safety vehicle could look into. You don't want that. this is stuff that goes deep underground. I mean, some of these bases have multiple stories below ground in order to hide these technologies. You know, I mean, there's rumors that if you go to Wright-Patterson Air Force Base in Ohio, that some of these buildings go down anywhere between 5 and 25 stories.
0: It's so amazing. The conspiracy to hide underground facilities in the United States is profound and never been acknowledged. Often we hear about rumors of secret construction projects going down 25, 30 stories to protect the elite, that the elite in our country in times of an emergency would have an entire city to be able to go underground and live in, while the rest of the population would die. But at some point, if you're building a 25-story building underground, somebody would notice the bulldozers, don't you think?
1: Well, it all depends on how they cover it up. They probably put some sort of facade building over top, but you would see the construction. And look, they're in places where you or me will never be able to see. I mean, we can't even fly over Area 51 or the Nellis Air Force Range, like if you're flying to Vegas, because they don't want people to see what is hiding down there. So, I mean, could a satellite do it? Sure. But I do know that at Area 51 specifically, they know when the Russian satellites are flying over. They know when the Chinese or the Korean or the Indian satellites are flying over. And they will move all of their equipment in until those satellites pass before moving it back out. That's how you keep secrets. And sometimes, just to be funny, they will actually have these mats, like these giant mats of aircraft that are black, that will show up on the tarmac. So when the satellites come over, they'll think they're seeing an aircraft down below, but really it's just like a floor mat on the tarmac.
0: Dave Scott, how do we hear you? Where can we find you on social media, sir?
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0: Dave Scott, a known Canadian, thank you for being on the other side of midnight with Walter Sterling. It's about 20 past the hour. This is the great shift. This is the time of day. There's Charlie Green, Neil Paul, Judy Paul, Beryl Kravitz, Misfits. We don't fit in. That's why we're listening to the radio now. But the day people don't understand is we prefer to be working at this time. We prefer to be doing our artwork, our writing, our taking care of our babies at this time. This is the best time of day because it allows us to focus on what's important to us. What is not important to us? HR, personnel, finance, legal, none of that's important to us. What's important to us is our chosen tasks. I read sometimes online, I'll read people talking about how much they like a given city, how much they hate a given city, and then I'll see somebody say, I've lived in Orlando for 50 years and I hate it. Why the hell would you live someplace for 50 years and hate it? Who would do that? It seems like such a tragic choice. One of the great things about where you and I live on our 250th anniversary, as opposed to North Korea or even most of Russia, we can live wherever we want, and therefore we should. Nothing more tragic than hearing, well, you know, I live here, but I hate it. Really? What's wrong with you? Get in the damn car and get out of town. Get in the damn car and get out of town. I want to hear your news. 800-848-9222. Walter Sterling, The Other Side of Midnight, from the great Red Apple Audio Networks.
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3: Tina Turner's story is one of the greatest comeback stories in entertainment history. Rising to fame alongside Ike Turner, she electrified audiences with fierce vocals and unstoppable stage presence. But after surviving years of personal hardship and abuse, Tina rebuilt her career on her own terms. And became an international superstar. Her performances radiated strength, grit, and pure energy. Tina Turner didn't just survive adversity, she conquered it, becoming a symbol of determination and triumph recognized around the world. You're simply the best.
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4: Three firefighters have now died battling the Knowles and Gore wildfires near the Colorado-Utah border. The U.S. Wildland Fire Service confirming the deaths as dry, windy conditions have caused an explosive surge in the fire, which has yet remains uncontained. Two others were injured. The latest superhero movie was anything but, with the comic book adaptation of Supergirl failing to take off in its opening weekend.
5: Your eyes are beautiful, Aircraft. Lot of pain.
4: The adventure revolving around Superman's cousin had a disappointing $38 million opening from 3,600 U.S. theaters, while adding an additional $30 million at the foreign box office, making it a flop with critics and moviegoers alike. Toy Story 5 remained number one with an additional $70 million in domestic ticket sales for a grand total of $585 million globally. Brandon Eisen, Worldwide News Network, New York.

0: Other Side of Midnight with Walter Sterling.
1: The people of Walmart on the other side of midnight.
2: Pike County, Kentucky. Yeah, in Pikeville, which is a wonderful metropolis. A couple of customers looking at those low prices inside your friendly neighborhood Walmart, the largest corporation in the world, got into, shall we say, a little shouting match. Little shouting match. And the man did what the man did. He decided to challenge the other person to go outside and have a fight. His name, Stanley Jason Myers. And the person young Stanley was fighting was a woman named Crystal Davidson. They got out there, and from all reports, Crystal did the damage. It's punched up Stanley pretty doggone good. He had a black eye. He was visibly bleeding from his skull. Not so good. Police arrested them both, even though they had escaped the parking lot, thought they had made their getaway. Here's the deal. If you're going to fight somebody and going to make that as a challenge, you better think you're going to win. Use that as sort of like a way to get this thing to de-escalate. But apparently that's not what Stanley was thinking. And Stanley was absolutely bludgeoned by Crystal. Okay, the values that you get in your neighborhood Walmart are amazing. I understand that this was in the candy aisle. Very good prices, Reese's Peanut Butter Cups, Gummy Worms, Sour Patch Kids, all sorts of stuff right there. But from what I understand, they got into a fight over Mounds. Mounds, which is a wonderful snack bar. Yeah, and by the way, it is a snack. It has coconut in it and a wonderful almond. And that just means good health. Don't fight. Fighting bad at your neighborhood Walmart. Get your candy and check out. Pay for it at the same time. For the people of Walmart, I'm Velo Hool. Walter Sterling, the other side of Midnight, Red Apple Audio Network.
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3: You and I are talking about our news. Our news. 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Avoid that. Donna, welcome to the other side of Midnight. Walter Sterling, 800-848-9222. Greetings, Donna. Welcome.
4: Hi, how are you? I just wanted to start off by saying weeding is horrible. My parents used to make me do weeding as one of my chores when I was a young kid.
3: And therefore, you've never done it since.
4: It's horrible weeding.
3: It's the worst thing.
4: Because three days later, they come back. It's like it's a never-ending battle. You know?
3: That is the perfect job for a high schooler.
4: Yeah, but I don't know. It's kind of torturous, if you ask me. But
3: I agree. So, yeah, I don't like weeding. I also hire a kid to do the lawn. I'll drive through my neighborhood, a suburban neighborhood. I'll drive through the neighborhood, and I'll see middle-aged women cutting the lawn. And I'm appalled because they have husbands, they have sons. There are very few things that I believe a woman should not be doing. I didn't say she shouldn't be allowed to, but she shouldn't be doing. And one of them is I don't think she should be cutting the lawn.
4: Well, guess what? I used to mow the lawn after my father passed away.
3: Yeah.
4: In 2006, yeah. I started mowing the lawn with his old lock mower. Do you remember the lock mowers?
3: No.
4: The metal ones?
3: No.
4: They're all like metal mechanical, like, okay. And they come out. They have like the blades come out left and right.
3: Okay.
4: They're kind of like My father loved that thing, but anyway, it was called a lock mower. I used to mow it for a while, for a couple of years, until the blades got dull, and I was like, it was really expensive to get it all sharpened and stuff, so I just didn't mow it after that. But I did it for quite a few years.
3: Who mows it now, or have you just let it go?
4: Well, now it's a whole different story. My mother died 10 years ago. I'm not even in my parents' house anymore, but that's another story altogether.
3: That's another story. Now, what do you have
4: that's
3: to report?
4: Amazing.
3: What's your news?
4: Okay, what I was going to tell you is that, because I heard you talking about, you know, females, you know, the stars in Hollywood that aren't really being shown in a sexy light anymore.
3: Yes.
4: I personally think it's the lingering effects of the 2006 Me Too movement, because that's just my opinion, because I worked in Hollywood for 28 years.
3: Yes.
4: And they went through a lot of stuff where there's like a lot of sexual misconduct on sets, sexual harassment, like a whole bunch of stuff was going on when I
3: right.
4: was working.
3: Right.
4: And I think I just think that's the lingering effect of that, because they basically in the early 2000s, I guess, or maybe 2005.
3: It was later than
4: that.
3: It was
4: like
3: Me Too was later than that. It was more like 2017, 18. It was that late.
4: Well, I thought it was 2006 when it came into be, but okay. Maybe
3: anyway,
4: I'm wrong. I don't know.
3: But
4: I remember like at one point, I don't remember what year it was when I was still working in the business, but you used to start, I think it was somewhere like around 2007, 2008, maybe. Every set you were on, whether it was a film set or a TV set, you would have to go through a sexual harassment seminar, you know, and sign that you officially completed the seminar. And I remember sitting there, they would have an instructor come in on every set, and he would be like telling you what is sexual harassment, what isn't sexual, you know, all the, and you'd see all the crew guys in the back snickering the whole time, you know.
3: Yes. I agree with you. I believe it is remnants of that crap that had Millie Alcock in an A bra rather than the D, which is what God gave her. And I believe that it also affects men. You'll recall in the 80s and 90s, there'd be many a rock star, many a male star in very, very tight pants. You don't see that anymore.
4: Like Rod Stewart,
3: who's now 80. Yeah. You don't see that anymore. And same thing with women are, I'm not talking about exploitation at all. I'm just okay.
4: Right.
3: This is how she was born. This is what she looks like, and now we're going to cover that up. That's stupid.
4: No, I get what you're saying. You're saying like it's ridiculous because you're just talking about the admiring part of it.
3: I'm not talking about inappropriate behavior. That's never excused. And you know, it's an interesting thing about that. Let me mention this. I had the greatest moment of my career. In terms of personal relationships, when a woman who worked with me maybe 20 years ago, young woman worked with me maybe 20 years ago with other young women in the same place, got together on Facebook, saw each other. I'm married. I have 3 daughters. And she sent me a text or an email, and she said, I just want you to know that you were always a gentleman. You were always dressed nicely. You were always polite to us. You always listened to our concerns. And I want you to tell your daughters that. Well, that was the best moment of my career. Here was this young woman who was in a tough job, and I was her supervisor, and she felt nothing but safe with me. I really think I did good. Now, the reason I'm saying that is because men know who the male a-holes are. Men know...
4: Right.
3: Men know who the jerks are. And I say this because any woman who's in a work environment where they don't feel safe because the men are jerks,
4: mm-hmm.
3: go to the men who you know are not and say, this guy's being a jerk to me. They will take care of it. You don't have to go to HR. The good guys will take care of it for you. It'll be handled.
4: Yeah, now, but I don't think way back when. I don't think so, because I'll be honest with you, the way I see it, like that woman commending you on that, that's probably a woman who had previous jobs or employment where she was probably getting, like, you know, sexual harassment and this and that and the other thing, because I've been through that my entire life too. And I think a lot of men don't realize how annoying that can be, because I don't think it happens to men like it does to women. You know what I mean?
3: It can happen to men, but you're absolutely right, Donna. I'm grateful that you've called, grateful you've shared this with us. And we love reports from Hollywood. Anytime you have a Hollywood gossip news, you're going right on. I have gas right now, Donna. Thank you very much for calling. 800-848-9222, 800-848-9222. Look at that. Oh, my God. We're on WGN in Chicago. And we're on WGN in Chicago because they enjoy it when I have gas. Why would I have that? I took all kinds of crap for that. Let's see here. This is me, not you. Ina. Hey, Ina in Manhattan. Welcome to the other side of midnight. Hi, Ina.
5: Hello, Mr. Sterling.
3: Oh, my God.
5: I want to know, where did you work before you come on WABC? Because you have a very nice voice. You come over with good topics and stuff like that. So I'm just concerned. Where were you?
3: Why were you concerned? What are you concerned about?
5: Because you're so good. And well, I thought you should be the top of everything, like... Because I used to listen to Channel 7 with Bill Butel, Roger Grimsey.
3: But that's TV. That's TV. This is radio. This is radio.
5: Oh, yeah. That's right. That's right.
3: Completely different medium. But I thank you very much for the call. 800-848-9222. Mark, welcome to the other side of midnight. How does it feel being on the other side of midnight, the other side?
6: Well, tell you the truth, Mr. Sterling, I listened to talk radio for like 40 years, and you're the best.
3: Well, let's be honest here, Mark. If you've been listening to talk radio for 40 years, I know who you've heard, and I'm not quite there. We're talking about Brad Crandall, Long John Neville, Lee Leonard. We're talking about Bob Grant, and the best there ever was, freaking Lynn Samuels.
6: Well, I've heard them all, but you're right up there, man.
3: You're very nice.
6: But I wanted to, the other day, you were just talking to your guy, your UFO guy. I'm sitting outside on my deck. I'm looking in the sky. You know, I like to look at the sky, and I see this star in the distance. And it's like, wow, what kind of star is that? And it seemed like it was coming closer to me. And I was like, because I seen the power lines, it kept coming closer to me.
3: Were you drunk?
6: And then,
3: were you drunk?
6: No. I wasn't.
3: All right. Just asking. It's a fair question. It's a fair question, Mark. It's a fair question, Mark. It's a fair question.
6: Right. Yes, it is. But anyway, as this thing's coming towards me, and then all of a sudden it's like over me, and then it's like there's a red light in the back of it and a green light in the front of it. And then, like, wow, this is weird. It flew over me. And then lately I've been watching. There's like all day long I see these things going this way, that way, and the other way. So I don't know, UFO, but it can't be.
3: Well,
6: UFO.
3: Now listen.
6: It didn't seem too high.
3: Well, it could be a UFO. Now, Mark, this is what you have to do. I expect you to do this. Where the heck is your phone? Why didn't you take a picture?
6: I don't have a cell phone.
3: All right, this is what you're going to do. Tomorrow, by law, you're going to go get a cell phone. You can't be part of our society without an overpriced cell phone, $1,000 waste of money for a cell phone that, by the way, will not work. You will get intermittent reception, and most of the phone calls you make, Mark, will end with, hello, hello, hello. That's how most cell phone calls end. Thank you for the call, Mark. Thank you very much. 800-848-9222.
7: So, when I was younger, my dad used to take me and my twin brother fishing on this really remote lake. It was about 3 hours away from where we lived. We would camp out for a couple of nights usually. We would fish all day and always compete on who caught the biggest fish. But those memories are all I have left now, as I lost both my brother and father in the same car accident almost 7 years ago. And on my dad's birthday every year since, I go to our secret remote fishing spot. And about 2 years ago, I was doing just that, out there all alone. I was watching the sunset, making my last few casts just before dark, when I noticed something just floating below the surface near me. A small glowing orange light caught my eye. I was so confused. It was so bright. I began to stare at it before it just faded away. I instantly had a bad gut feeling. I started heading back to camp right away. I could not explain what I had just saw. Then, out of nowhere, it flew past me. I could almost touch it. It was like a glowing bowling ball sitting on the water and even left a wake behind it before it disappeared again. But then the water around me started to get choppy. All of a sudden, my kayak started shaking like crazy, and I felt like I started to rise up. I blacked out almost instantly. The next thing I remember, waking up on the beach in a panic at dawn. I felt so sick and disoriented. I packed up everything as quick as possible, and I have not been back since.

0: love being a lesbian. I'm not going to apologize for that.
1: You have described yourself as unapologetically woke.
0: I am. I'm a left-wing dyke. And I love it.
2: Do you realize that because of you, this city is being overrun by baboons?
3: Well, isn't that the fault of the voters?
4: Hello, I'm Lee Harris.
5: The chips in the vaccine were the mark, and AI is the beast. When the Antichrist arrives, he will use AI to decide who will obey and who needs to be punished.
6: I'm a strong believer that that COVID vaccine made me very sick and gave me long-term COVID. Long-term COVID. I had barely an episode of COVID. It was like a cold. The only way I know it was COVID is because I tested. I took two of those vaccines. There was no way in hell I was going to do a third time. And now funeral directors are finding that in the bodies that they are the bodies that they are examining that are dead, they're finding amazing amounts of white, fatty material in veins, not arteries, veins and arteries that they've never seen before. They're seeing artifacts of fat and disease that they've never seen before. And every one of them says it's because of the vaccine. I had long-term COVID. Do you know what that is? That's when your sense of smell, your sense of taste is either permanently destroyed or profoundly affected. What does that mean? For 18 months, everything I ate, almost everything I ate, tasted either like the most rotten food you could imagine. Take a food, any food you want, imagine putting it on a dump and letting it sit there in July, and now you eat it. That's what things tasted like. There were three or four foods that I could eat that wasn't beyond disgusting. I was lucky. I had three or four foods. But I've been on online social media with other people who have had this, and there are people who cannot eat anything. There are people finally were at the point where they needed feeding tubes to not die because they could not swallow anything because it tasted so horrible. Long-term COVID. Also, smell screws up your sense of smell and screws up the combination of smell and taste. It was so weird with me. If I looked at a picture of a dog, I smelled a wet dog, the way dogs smell after they've gotten wet or bathed. You know how they smell. That's what I could smell, and it was from a picture. I could smell wildfires, forest fires. I would think, gosh, you know, what's on fire? Nothing was on fire. It was my nose. That was long-term COVID. But I had another symptom. Also, what they found was that the COVID vaccine, the Dr. Fauci vaccines, activated viruses, bacteria that was lurking in your body, that was safe, well in hand, your body could handle it. Well, it released it. And my body was released for me, one day, almost immediately, I had every symptom of Parkinson's disease. Every symptom. Shook, trouble getting out of bed, trouble getting out of a car, fell over on my face. I had every symptom except my voice. I did not lose my voice. My voice was not affected, which was good because it meant people in my business did not know any of this. This would not have been good for the career. And then it turns out it was the side effect of a medication I had been taking for years that had had no side effects. The only difference was I was taking the drug without side effects, and then I had the COVID vaccine, and then I had the side effects that were profound. Stopped taking the medication. Symptoms went away. No signs of Parkinson's. It was something. But that was all thanks to Dr. Fauci, the worst human being who ever lived. I hope he goes to jail. At the very least, we're going to find that it was his funding authorized that because they could not do gain-of-function viral research in the United States of America, illegal in the United States, he sent it over to China. Oh, yeah, they'll do it in China, no problem. We don't have any problems in China. We can do whatever we want there. Our favorite source of conspiracies is what? Our very favorite source of conspiracies is what? Oh, yeah, Scientology.
4: The Church of Scientology has been accused of many things, including being a cult, but one claim stood out from the rest. People said the church was doing illegal things to silence its enemies and manipulate the government. So were these conspiracy theories true? But to understand why millions of people believe this church is dangerous, we have to go back to where it all started. The Church of Scientology began in 1953. It was founded by a science fiction writer named L. Ron Hubbard. It said Scientology was a religion that could help people unlock their full potential.
7: Read Scientology, The Fundamentals of Thought by L. Ron Hubbard. Your search is over, but the adventure's just begun.
4: That message attracted thousands of followers. But as Scientology grew, so did the controversy around it. Former members accused the church of extortion and harassment. By the mid-1960s, the complaints were too many to ignore. The U.S. government started investigating Scientology's internal practices. And what they found was troubling. Large amounts of church money were going straight to the founder, Hubbard. He was running it less like a religion and more like a business. So the government revoked Scientology's tax-exempt status. Other countries went even further.
8: The state of Victoria in Australia has passed a law making it a criminal offense for anyone to demand or receive payment for the pseudo-medical practice of Scientology.
4: Hubbard was furious. He believed the government was targeting him unfairly. He gave interviews defending Scientology.
9: Why do they just fight it and say there's something bad, but they never specify what's bad? They haven't specified. For instance, right now they say we're breaking up marriages. All right, that's a lie.
4: But instead of fighting back in court, Hubbard came up with a much darker plan. He would attack the government from within. In 1973, Hubbard launched Operation Snow White. The mission was simple. Scientology wanted to infiltrate government offices and erase every damaging file about the church. To do that, Hubbard created a network of spies. They made Scientology members apply for jobs in government agencies. They targeted places like the IRS and the Department of Justice. Once they got hired, the spies searched for files on Scientology. Then they stole those files or destroyed them. Sometimes they swapped real records with fake ones that made the church look harmless. The operation was led by Hubbard's wife, Mary Sue. She trained Scientologists to become spies. They learned how to forge IDs and manipulate people. For 5 years, the plan worked. Scientology infiltrated 136 government agencies in 30 countries. But the church was not just stealing files. They were also going after anyone who criticized them. Hubbard kept a list of the church's enemies. Paulette Cooper was at the top of that list. In 1972, she published a book titled The Scandal of Scientology. It was one of the first books to openly criticize the church. Scientology church leaders hated her for it, so they decided to ruin her life.
10: They sued me 19 times all over the world, put me through 50 days of depositions. They sent a lot of horrible anonymous smear letters about me.
4: Then they decided to frame her for a crime.
10: They stole my stationery. They got my fingerprint on a piece of paper, and then they sent bomb threats to themselves.
4: Scientologists got a paper with Paulette's fingerprints. Then they used that paper to send device threats to their own church. After that, they reported the threats to the FBI themselves. To investigators, it looked like she was guilty. Paulette was arrested and charged. If convicted, she could spend years behind bars. The Scientologists were celebrating. However, their entire operation was about to fall apart. In May 1976, two Scientology spies broke into a courthouse in Washington, D.C. They were trying to steal more documents, but the plan failed. A security guard caught them using forged IDs. Federal agents traced those fake IDs back to Scientology. So in July 1977, FBI agents raided Scientology offices. They seized about 100,000 stolen government documents. They also uncovered files that exposed Operation Snow White. Those files showed that Scientology framed Paulette Cooper, too.
10: They found something that said along the line of conspired to frame Miss Lovely, which was the code name that Hubbard gave to me.
4: 11 high-ranking Scientology officials were convicted. Among them was Mary Sue, the wife of L. Ron Hubbard. She was sentenced to 5 years behind bars, but one key figure avoided charges, L. Ron Hubbard himself. Investigators believed he directed the operation, but they could never prove it in court. After the convictions, Hubbard disappeared from public life. He spent the rest of his life paranoid and in hiding. Scientology still exists today, and it is still powerful. Its members include celebrities, lawmakers, and wealthy CEOs. Who knows how much more powerful it could have become if its spies stayed inside the government.
6: Wait, L. Ron Hubbard engineered all of that nonsense, which resulted in his wife being in jail for 5 years? Nice move there, L. Ron. Nice move.
11: Hello, I'm Lee Harris.
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17: Hollywood has announced a new action thriller called Panic Button. The issue? It's starring Alec Baldwin, and TikTok is divided about how they feel about him.
18: I'm sorry, but he is the word pompous personified. What is the male version of a Karen?
17: His popularity waned after the Rush shooting and killing of Helena Hutchins, despite the charges being dropped. But TikTok also discovered some of Baldwin's other past indiscretions, like an abusive voicemail he left for his daughter, Ireland. Musician Jack White from the White Stripes is getting divorced. His wife, Olivia Jean, filed, citing inappropriate marital conduct, sending fans to Google what that means. The legal term is a catch-all for actions that breach trust and make staying together unsafe, which can be anything from controlling the money to substance abuse. Cooper Lawrence, Entertainment News, Worldwide News Network, New York.
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19: Worldwide News Network update. I'm Brandon Eisen. An Aramco oil company helicopter has crashed in Saudi Arabia, killing all 14 on board, according to the Saudi Ministry of Energy. Aramco, majority owned by Saudi Arabia, all aboard were Saudi nationals. A skydiving plane crashed in northeastern France, killing all 11 people on board. This man saw it happen.
20: I saw the plane climbing into the air like that, and suddenly it veered to the right. So I realized something was wrong. By the time I got to the roundabout, went around and came back to park by the fire truck, there was already a man on the scene putting out the fire.
19: Authorities say a malfunction caused the plane to fall almost vertically after takeoff, crashing near the airfield. In Rome, swimmer Gretchen Walsh has now broken the women's 50-meter freestyle world record, lowering a mark that had already been beaten earlier this month. The 23-year-old clocked 23.55 seconds, breaking the previous record of 23.59, set by fellow American Kate Douglas at a U.S. Pro Swim Series event in Indianapolis. This is the Worldwide News Network.

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2: All right, we're talking about what is your news. What is your news? Because I don't see my news on TV. I've never seen it. I've had news departments reporting to me before. I was a talk show host. I was an executive. I had suits. That's how you could tell I was an executive. I had suits, and people assigned power to me because I had suits, but I really didn't know anything. And I'd sit there with those news guys who lived in the newsrooms. They ate at their desks. They ate Reuben sandwiches at their desks, Dr. Brown, Sel Ray. And they would then at 7:30 at night, they'd go out, they'd get drunk, they'd go home at 10:30 to their miserable lives, and they were in no position to decide what your news or mine was, and they never got it. And then they sit there and they say, every month the viewership to our news is diminishing. It's going down every month, and it's getting older every month. Yes, that's because you're getting older every month, and you think the news is what you think it is, Mr. Editor, and you think it's the opinion page of the Washington Post. That's real news. Now, we don't want any of that fluffy stuff. Well, that fluffy stuff is what you and I care about. The changes on Love Island, the astonishing event that happened on Love Island this week. We'll talk about that in just seconds. First, Gary, welcome to the Other Side of Midnight. Congratulations.
3: Good morning, Walter. It's nice to speak to you.
2: Yes, sir.
3: I just wanted to make mention. I heard you say earlier that you didn't really feel the enthusiasm for America 250. I don't know if you were around for the bicentennial. I was, and there was so much enthusiasm and organization. And I don't believe that it's really you or I or the people as much as I don't see the communities putting as much emphasis on this wonderful, you know, anniversary as they could have. I've been part of centennials, bicentennials, the 350 of New Jersey, and we really put a lot of effort in. And I just don't see it this year. People are doing nice things, but I think that there's not enough emphasis on what our founders did and what our country has become over the last 250. And I don't think it's you. I don't think it's me. I think that the communities are more involved with cultural events and things like that. And unfortunately, that's where the money goes.
2: I don't feel it, Gary. I agree with you. I don't feel it. And I thought by now Philadelphia would be exploding with opportunities and events. I thought the New York Harbor would be with the tall ships. And I don't see any of this going on, Gary, and it's a little disappointing. But I thank you for the call. Thank you very much. James, welcome to the Other Side of Midnight. Walter Sterling, 800-848-9222. What's your news, James?
4: Hey, Mr. Sterling. I was just thinking about what the lady was talking about. It was hard for her to get Percocets from her doctor. Back in 2019, they had the pain clinics down south that was just writing scripts willy-nilly, and Congress passed an act to stop that. And then you heard about the super flu. Then a few months after the super flu, it was COVID. Well, the symptoms of super flu, it was just like opioid withdrawal. And I was thinking, people were given placebos for opioids, because you could die 3 days if you, you know, just with.
2: Well, that James, opioids. That is a hell of a conspiracy theory, that in order to deal with the bad criticism of opioids, they started giving people placebos. That would be evil, James.
4: Yes, sir. But then here goes another part. I was working at a mortuary, and we were given orders, you know, you had to cremate the bodies for, I think it was like 2 or 3 months. You had to cremate the bodies, and only the bodies that were tested positive for COVID, not motor vehicle accidents, suicide, homicide. They were given regular embalming treatments. But if you tested positive for COVID, you had to be cremated. And I was just thinking, maybe what if they given? Oh, it goes deeper than that, because Obama helped destroy, you know, with the poppy opioid, the poppy fields and all that, whatever. His administration helped the Taliban take control of the opioid or poppies, whatever. So they're getting rid of it. It was a shortage. It was.
2: James, thank you. Listen, James, this is the best call I've had tonight. You've managed to connect COVID with opioids, with Obama, with opium. This is great. This is exactly the sort of call that I want. Call anytime, James. Thank you very much for the call. This is what talk radio was meant to be. It was meant to connect completely unrelated events into a delicious conspiracy. The only thing he didn't mention was fluoride. It's too bad he didn't get to fluoride. 800-848-9222. Now, what else do I want to do? That's enough. Let's see.
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2: I'm Brandon Eisen. New York Governor Kathy Hochul now urging her constituents to prepare for a multi-day stretch of high temps that will impact areas across the state beginning midweek and continuing through the weekend.
3: Everybody knows to stay hydrated, but I'm a first mom governor. I have to tell everybody that. Stay hydrated. Make sure your water bottles are with you. And check on your neighbors. I mean, just that knock on the door just to see if someone's okay can really prevent something rather tragic from happening. So
2: temperatures are expected to feel as if 110 degrees. Blistering heat and strong winds stoking wildfires across the West, with three firefighters killed over the weekend in Colorado while battling a blaze along the state's border with Utah. Two others sustained burn injuries when they were overcome by flames from fast-moving fires. News Nation's Jordan Tracy has more.
4: U.S. Forest Service reporting three wildland firefighters are dead, killed in their battle against these flames. This is the Snyder Fire that has grown over the weekend, combining with the Jones Fire and the Knowles and Gore fires along the Utah-Colorado border. That fire burning around 28,000 acres of land and is at 0% containment.
2: In Kentucky, severe flooding has left at least four people dead. Here's Governor Andy Beshear.
5: This is a serious enough situation where I am now signing a state of emergency so that we can deploy even more resources across Kentucky. As of right now, five counties have declared local states of emergency.
2: A U.S. official says that both the U.S. and Iran will stand down on strikes and vessels will be allowed to move freely through the Strait of Hormuz. Technical talks are now slated to continue on all areas of the Memorandum of Understanding. This comes after a weekend of back-and-forth fighting, which included Iranian attacks on U.S. allies in the Persian Gulf and retaliatory strikes by the U.S. President Trump has suggested the U.S. might stage another friendly takeover, this time in Cuba. He recently intensified pressure on the communist nation through major sanctions and the indictment of former dictator Raul Castro. But Cuba's representative to the U.N. says that there are better ways of working with Cuba. Nearly 70,000 people remain missing in Venezuela, where the death toll from a pair of devastating earthquakes has now climbed to at least 1,400. People are still being pulled alive from the rubble, including a baby missing since the quakes struck on Wednesday. 189 buildings collapsed instantly near the epicenter of Caracas. 600 more were badly damaged. Aftershocks continued to be felt. A long day and night in Washington, ending in a tied WNBA record. The Washington Mystics holding off the Portland Fire 124-123 in a four overtime victory, tying the longest game in WNBA history. The game took 3 hours and 35 minutes in real time. 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
6: So go into this AM New York column today, and here's how it starts. Menon's appearance with Mamdani on Thursday followed an interview the day earlier on the right-wing radio show. That's me, you know, pro-choice and pro-gay marriage. I'm right-wing. On the right-wing radio show of Sid Rosenberg on WABC Radio, where she criticized Mamdani's preliminary budget proposal. Rosenberg has drawn criticism in the past, having labeled Mamdani, the city's first Muslim mayor, a terrorist. By the way, I stopped doing that months ago, okay? Let's stop with that nonsense. And claiming during the campaign that he would be cheering another 9/11. Okay, I made that comment with Cuomo, okay. So then it goes on to talk about Menon. Oh, here. Since the unveiling of his preliminary budget, Menon has said that potential property tax hikes should not be discussed amid the current affordability crisis. Speaking to Rosenberg on Wednesday, she emphasized that the city council has the final say over property taxes and made clear it will not approve any hike. Okay, so there's basically what she said to me. Then you go to the next page of this column. Asked by a political reporter, I'll give you that reporter, his name is Chris Sommerfeld, he used to write for the New York Daily News. Asked by a political reporter about Menon's appearance on Rosenberg's show after his Islamophobic comments about Hisner, there's that word again, Mamdani said he would let the speaker answer that. A spokesperson for the speaker's office said Menon's appearance on Rosenberg's show was one of many media hits she did that day to discuss the budget, but, you guys ready? But that she vehemently disagrees with the host's views and past remarks about the mayor. And here's where it gets really saucy.

0: quote, Speaker Menin vehemently disagrees with Sid Rosenberg on a whole range of topics. Well, how about that, Noam?
1: Well, that's fine. I mean, you know. Well,
0: what the hell could she disagree with me on a whole range of topics?
1: She, you know, not surprising that she disagrees with you a lot of stuff, but she came on anyway.
0: Speaker Menin vehemently disagrees with Sid Rosenberg on a whole range of topics. And here's a sentence, Lewis, that you're going to love. She strongly condemns his Islamophobic rhetoric. She appeared on WABC Radio as well as other numerous outlets to speak to New Yorkers about the impact of Sid. Separately, Commissioner Tisch reportedly met Rosenberg for dinner last month. This, according to the Daily News. So,
1: but the commissioner didn't back down.
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0: I'm James Parker, and this is Florida Story. Yeah, thank you. For our first Florida story, we're going to Lady Lake, Florida. We're in the drive-thru of a McDonald's. A Florida woman falls asleep behind the wheel of a car, 31 years old. When the cops show up, they knock on the window. She comes to. They search the car. They don't find anything but one empty airplane bottle of vodka. They were male cops, so they didn't completely search her. They put her in the cruiser. They took her downtown, and when they were booking her, they found an 8-pack of Deep Eddy vodka stuffed under her bra. You've seen women use their bra as a secret compartment. She had, well, correct the record, 7 Deep Eddy vodkas. It was an 8-pack. She had already drank one, and that's what they found in the floorboard of the car. I guess you could say she was busted. For our next Florida story, we're going to unincorporated Marion County, where the sheriff's office was chasing a man at the wheel of an RV through central Florida. There's nothing spectacular about this. He was kind of swerving around, and people had called the cops on him. The funny part about this guy is when they show the RV, it is painted with Ohio State. Apparently, he's a big Ohio State fan. I don't know what he's doing in central Florida or whatever, but he has this big mural on the side of his RV and an homage to a college. Like, even if you went to that school, like, how long ago was that you were at Ohio State? There's usually a pretty big age gap between college age and RV age. It's just weird. Hold my beer.
1: Hold my beer.
0: Our next Florida story. 34-year-old Florida woman goes to her teenage daughter's high school. They have a meeting with the vice principal, mom and daughter do. And on the way out, instead of going straight to the parking lot, they go swing by the cafeteria and they confront the bully themselves. Mom's wearing literal boxing gloves. And when the daughter gets in a fight with her bully, mom jumps in and starts throwing punches too, like she's Mike Tyson. Now, they're separated pretty quickly, and the cops show up, and they say, why are you wearing boxing gloves?
2: The police report states that Riddle told school leaders the glove was super glued to her wrist, and she couldn't remove it.
0: Right, the old super glued boxing gloves so you can beat up a child routine. Another one of those. Hold my beer.
1: Hold my beer.
0: For our next Florida story, we're going to Pompano Beach, Florida. A Florida woman has a beef with another Florida woman, and they agree to meet at a park, and they're going to settle it. Like Florida women. So one of them's waiting in her car in the parking lot. And when the other one comes walking up, she starts her car, puts it in drive, swerves and tries to hit her rival. The rival dives out of the way. And then the car accidentally hits a grandma and her 9-year-old grandson. They're going to be okay. There was a broken leg. Grandma had to get some staples. But her defense is, no, I'm sorry. I hit the grandmother and the child. I was trying to hit someone else. Hold my beer.
1: Wait, Hold my beer.
0: For our next Florida story, we're going to the Tampa area where a 66-year-old Florida woman in a suburb called Davenport. She's been a teacher over the years, but it's been a rough career. She's bounced around between 4 different elementary schools in the area and just got released again. The 66-year-old Florida woman had been fired for poor performance from each of the schools. And the person who fired her at each one of those schools received an envelope in the mail. And when they opened it up, there's a threatening letter containing a little bit of white powder. Everybody gets freaked out. They call the cops. They do a little research. They trace it back to her. She's just trying to get back at them for firing her. Gee, I wonder why she didn't work out as a teacher. She seems so stable and not crazy.
1: Hold my beer.
0: For our next Florida story, we're going up to the Panhandle. We're at Fort Walton Beach. On Wednesday, they pulled a guy over on a suspicion of DUI. So they go up. How many have you had? Do you have any Florida sauce in the car? And they look at the passenger, and this guy has a gigantic python that's wrapped around his neck and slithering between his arms, and it's huge. So the officers say, what's up with the big old snake? And the passenger in the car said, this is my emotional support animal. Now, from here, since this is Florida stories, you may think the snake goes crazy and kills all 4 of them and starts a new rampage, or like Anaconda Part 4 or something like that. But no, what happens is great news. The guy actually, the driver passes the sobriety test, passes the breathalyzer, and the cops take the snake out. And all 4 of them are holding this gigantic python, and they take some pictures and they put it on Facebook and Twitter. And I guess that's what you do now if you're a cop. But that's sort of a happy ending for a Florida stories, right? Hold my beer. We have a repeat offender on Florida stories. We're going to Orange County. This is right outside of the Orlando area, where a Florida man who's been on Florida stories before has been arrested again for impersonating a cop. He's the guy that puts the lights on his car and gets the decals, and then he gets the full uniform with the Batman utility belt. This guy can't stop impersonating cops. It's some sort of compulsion. It's like a fetish. It's like, you know, some guys are into feet, or some guys are really into gambling. This guy has to continue impersonating a cop. This is his jam. Here's what's different about it this time. He's impersonating a motorcycle cop, and he wasn't alone. He's got a little motorcycle gang of other guys who pretend to be cops too. There's like a whole society of these guys who love impersonating law enforcement. And so they all have their fake uniforms on that say like Motor Patrol Unit or police. And since our Florida man here is not allowed to carry guns anymore, he does have a holster on, but it has one of these guns that shoots a chemical spray like a mace gun. So it's not illegal for him to run around with the mace gun in his holster. He just wants to look like he has an actual gun on his hip. The problem is growing. Hold my beer.
1: Wait, hold my beer.
3: What? Hold my beer.
4: Hold my beer. What?
0: In Delray Beach. Walking on the outskirts of downtown, and you hear a little noise from the storm drain. And sounds like a lady screaming for help. So you go run over there. Sure enough, you look down in the storm drain. There's a lady. Here's the Florida catch. She's not wearing any clothes.
5: 911, do you have an emergency?
6: Hi, yes, there's somebody stuck in a sewer over here on Atlantic.
5: How did she get in there?
6: I'm not sure. I don't know. She was just screaming. You hurt? Hey.
5: No.
6: No, she ain't hurt. She just don't got on no clothes.
0: All right, so the cops, firemen, whatever, they show up. They open the storm drain. They put down a ladder. They get her out. So she says she took off her clothes and went swimming, and then there was a little doorway in the canal where she was swimming. First off, you're not supposed to be swimming in that canal. So she goes behind the doorway, and then she goes into another little culvert, and then she goes into a storm drain, and then she's just shimmying through these little 36-inch pipes under the city, and she pops out in the storm drain, and she says she's been down there for 3 weeks.
7: It's kind of hard to believe, but obviously you need food, you need water.
0: So the cops call it in, and sure enough, her live-in boyfriend reported her as missing 3 weeks ago. And I know what you're thinking. I'm thinking it too. I thought maybe she was living with the Ninja Turtles. They just ordered some pizza. Did some karate, play with nunchucks.
1: Wait. Hold my beer.
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0: friendships with women are just so much deeper. I hope I get to hang out with my girl best friend every day for the rest of my life. Oh, that's so funny. I'm gonna have to memorize that so that I can retell the joke to my girl best friend later. She'll find it so funny. It'll really make her smile.
1: The chips and the vaccine were the mark, and AI is the beast. When the Antichrist arrives, he will use AI to decide who will obey and who needs to be punished.
2: They haven't even begun to determine how many people were sick because of that COVID vaccine. They haven't even been able to establish clearly which people died because of it. Again, this weekend, 42-year-old person, famous person, died. Athletes, for the past year, athletes, once a week, some poor person in their 30s died of a heart attack. This was not happening before the COVID vaccine. That vaccine was dangerous. Pharmaceutical employees knew it was dangerous. There have been big shot pharmaceutical people who have quit and said, I have to quit because we knew it was dangerous. We just didn't know how dangerous. And then you have Bill Gates, creepy Bill Gates, who designed the worst software imaginable. But you go through the years, the past 20 years of him on talk shows, and he's always talking about controlling the population, that we can handle, you know, 20 billion people on Earth, but we can't handle 25 billion. We have to manage that. He had campaigned and talked about this for a long time. And then we see him with Jeffrey Epstein talking about controlling the population. And then we see him on interview shows, mainstream interview shows, saying the population can't get bigger. We have to figure out, well, what we didn't expect was that Mr. Gates and his buddies were planning to murder people. We're planning to cut down the population by vaccines. We weren't expecting that. We thought maybe he was talking about rigorous birth controls. But that wasn't it. We, as a population, you and I, we ignored every red flag there was. Out of nowhere, our government told us to shut the business, shut the schools, stay home. What? The National Guard was sent through many parts of Minneapolis, Minnesota, because of Governor Waltz walking the streets telling people to go back into their homes as though we were at war, run by a dictatorship. People were told that if you don't get this vaccine, you're going to lose your job. If you don't get this vaccine, you're not going to be able to come out and play. And we bought this. Yeah, some of us whined and complained, but we bought this. We let this go. Mind you, members of Congress did not all get the vaccine. Isn't that interesting? Members of the medical profession not all getting the vaccine. Also very interesting. This was a bad thing, as you know. It destroyed our economy. What it did to children in school, they will never recover. They will never recover what happened in school. My high school senior, she was robbed of her prom, her photo, her class pictures, all those things that seniors like to do. She couldn't do any of it. Sophomore in high school, she had made a decision at the beginning of the year to do really well. She was determined to do really well and get into the college of her choice, which was Sarah Lawrence. Determined. And she was getting straight A's. When she focuses, it's scary. She was getting straight A's. And then it was shut down and she had to learn on Zoom. She couldn't learn on Zoom. Her brain would not allow her to learn on Zoom, and she was flunking out. She went from straight A's to flunking out. It was only because her school system came up with a clever independent study program that she was saved and was able to graduate by the skin of her teeth. But it was a terrible year, and then my baby, who has apraxia and autism, she was starting to read. This set her back years. She couldn't learn on Zoom. She was supposed to be going to school. She couldn't learn on Zoom. And teachers couldn't teach on Zoom. The well-meaning teachers They were never trained in teacher school on how to teach on Zoom, ladies and gentlemen. They were never trained that way. This was a disaster and completely avoidable, because which population was least susceptible to COVID? It was kids. But we don't know anything. We have no idea if any of that data was correct. We have no idea if anybody needed the vaccine. We have, you know, Fauci used to say, if you have the vaccine, you will not get COVID. And then we did. None of it was true. It was the big lie. It was the biggest conspiracy of our lifetime. And where are the lawsuits? Where are our reparations? Where are the reparations for my kids losing out on school, friendship, years of their lives? That screwed them up forever. One of the wisest things San Francisco ever did was they said, everybody who went to a San Francisco high school, you got straight A's. That's how they solved the problem. They said, you went to a high school in San, public high school in San Francisco, congratulations, you have straight A's. Coming up, you and I are going to talk about this conspiracy of the Smithsonian and what they have hidden and what they've covered up is a shame. It's a tragedy. It just, you got to be kidding me. Let's see here. Okay, good. Walter Sterling, The Other Side of Midnight, Red Apple Audio Networks.
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4: You were today years old when you learned that the Pitt star Catherine Lanasa was married to Oscar nominee Dennis Hopper.
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4: Lanasa, who plays nurse Dana Evans, told W Magazine that the ghost of her late ex-husband has been haunting her for what she says was a really long time. Eventually, she told him to go away, and he did. Ben Stiller has announced that he has partnered with HBO to make a documentary about the New York Knicks. Stiller has been a long-suffering Knicks fan who has a great deal of footage that he himself shot on his phone over the years. Working with the NBA, he will also have interviews with players and possibly a cameo from his fellow Knicks diehard, Timothy Chalamet.
6: Go New York, go New York, go! Go New York, go New York, go!
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7: Serena Williams will make her official return to singles competition at the Wimbledon Championships tomorrow, marking her first singles match there in nearly 4 years. The 44-year-old tennis legend already has 23 Grand Slam women's singles titles to her name. She'll face 20-year-old Maya Joint in the first round. At a pre-championships press conference, Williams said that her first practice session felt good as she prepares to return to the court.
8: It was kind of like riding a bike, and I didn't feel a ton of stuff yet. Obviously, when I play, I might have a lot of things come up, but yeah.
7: The latest superhero movie was anything but, with the comic book adaptation of Supergirl failing to take off in its opening weekend.
9: Your eyes are beautiful, Aircraft. Lot of pain.
7: The adventure revolving around Superman's cousin had a disappointing $38 million opening from 3,600 U.S. theaters. Brandon Eisen, Worldwide News Network, New York.

0: The Dells, ladies and gentlemen, the Dells with Brian on the other side of midnight. Welcome, Brian. Congratulations for getting through.
1: Yeah, good morning, brother. I like your show. I work in New York City, five boroughs, doing construction, and we were told we have to be vaccinated. So I was told to leave work, don't come back without a vaccination card. So I went home and printed up a generic religious exemption and handed it to him the next day and said,
0: good job.
1: This is my vaccination. And I good continued job. Working, never looked back.
0: Brian, I can't believe we all fell for this crap.
1: Yeah, me too. There was no way I was doing it. My family was ready. We were going to leave. We were going to pick up and leave.
0: And you would have been right. It would have been the right thing to do. Brian, thank you very much for calling, and thank you for working on the great shift, the late shift, with Charlie Green, Neil Paul, Beryl Kravitz, Midnight Misfits. Would you like to be an official Midnight Misfit? 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Download it. And when you listen to me on that app, for some reason it seems to count more. I don't understand this. I get extra credit if you listen on the app. Please don't ask me to explain. There was a time in my life when I wore a suit and wingtip shoes, and I knew about all of that stuff. And, you know, to quote Ron Lundy, when he was asked about formatics, rotations, jingles, he said, it just doesn't matter. That's what Ron Lundy said. It just don't matter. What matters? The hits. You play the hits. You and I play the hits every night. You and I are talking about the things that we care about. What do we care about? Our day. I don't care what happened in Congress today. I don't. I don't care about the Supreme Court. If there's something really profound that's going to affect me, it will appear to me. It will come to me, won't it? But otherwise, that's not our news. Our news is, how are the kids? Your parents, how are they feeling? The noise in the car? That's our news. And I always keep looking on TV and radio for my news, and I never hear it. Milk is $2.90 a gallon. Gas is still $3.49. I saw it for $3.49. $3.49 a gallon. Milk's about $2.95 a gallon. But the key price that all of us need to worry about, to care about, is the price of gas. Because as Jake Novak says, everything comes off the back of a truck. No matter what it is that we want to buy, at some point it's coming off the back of a truck. And that price is determined by the price of gas. That's the most valuable price, the most critical price. And how's the economy doing? The best indication of how the economy is doing is not Maria Bartiromo. There's a much better indicator. You ready? Next time you go to your shirt cleaner or your dry cleaner, look around and say, are people picking up their clothes? If they say, oh yeah, they're picking it up fast, no problems. But if they say, no, nobody's picking up their shirts, no one's picking up their clothes, if they say that, what they're saying is that no one has the money to pick up their dry cleaning or their laundry. That is the frontline indicator of how the economy's doing. Because the only people who need to pick up their clothes are people who have jobs. Everybody else can wait. If you have a job, you need clean shirts. You need a dry clean outfit, right? Okay. Those people pick up their shirts. If the economy's booming, the racks in the dry cleaner and the laundry are pretty empty. And that's counterintuitive. You look at it and you think, gee, they're not having good business. No, they're having great business. If the dry cleaner looks really sort of empty for the dry cleaner or the shirt laundry, That's a really good sign. That means people are picking up their shirts. That is the best indicator of the economy. That's it. It's 4:30 Eastern, 4:30 Eastern, 3:30 Central Time, which is where WGN in Chicago is located. Now, what did I want to? Oh, yeah. This is my favorite conspiracy theory. This is the one I love to talk about. And then I want to talk to you about the nonsense at the Smithsonian, which is terrifying. What did I do? I can't do it. Wait. So embarrassing. You know, Walter, you should, after all this time, you should know
2: better. The 1st of May, 1893, Chicago, Illinois. The gates officially opened to a sprawling, impossible empire of neoclassical stone. In the late 19th century, a phenomenon swept across America that defies all logical explanation. Over 27 million people traveled to this exact location within 6 months. They came to witness the world's fairs, massive empires of impossible architecture that appeared seemingly out of nowhere. Textbooks claim these magnificent structures were built in a matter of months, specifically for this 1,893 event, using nothing but horse-drawn carts, plaster, and hemp. But newly unclassified documents suggest a massive deception. The official blueprints weren't drawn to build the fair. They were drawn to map out what they had just dug up. Look at the scale. These weren't temporary pavilions. They were megalithic stone monuments, domes that rivaled the Vatican, intricate columns the size of redwood trees, all supposedly constructed by men who didn't even have power tools. The official narrative tells us it was a celebration of progress, but the archival photographs reveal a very different reality. If you look closely at the degraded images, you can see the cheap plaster chipping away, revealing ancient, solid, precision-cut stone blocks underneath. They didn't build it, they just gave it a fresh coat of paint. The doorways were designed for beings twice our size. And then there was the lighting. Millions of perfectly synchronized electric bulbs illuminating the night sky, decades before the public grid could support it. They weren't generating this power. They were harvesting it from the atmosphere, using old-world technology that they were about to erase forever. Deep in the flooded sub-basements, investigators found massive disconnected cables. The wiring belonged to a grid that had been shut off long before 1893. But to keep the public distracted from this impossible architecture, the organizers created bizarre, deeply unsettling spectacles. Among the exhibits, right next to the freak shows, they displayed living infants in glass boxes. People paid admission to stare at thousands of nameless infants. But where did they all come from? Archival logs show lines of older orphans being quietly paraded through the ruins at night, preparing for their own permanent relocation. The exact same place the children on the orphan trains came from. A dark, terrifying steam train was permanently parked behind the glamorous pavilions. The fairs weren't just exhibitions. They were processing centers for the new generation and grand finales for the old world. But there was another secret being packed away. Why did the Smithsonian destroy 40,000 artifacts in the early 1900s? Because of what they found under these fairs. Giant bones, old world atmospheric tech, anomalies that shattered the timeline. Government agents quietly loaded them onto private trains under the cover of night. Because what happened next is the greatest architectural crime in human history. As soon as the millions of visitors went home, the order was given. These magnificent, impossible cities weren't preserved. They were methodically dynamited, smashed to pieces. Newspaper headlines that dared to question the rapid demolition were violently censored, crossing out the truth with black ink. They told the public they were temporary structures, posing a fire hazard, and then intentionally burned them to the ground. But you don't use heavy explosives and iron wrecking balls to take down plaster and wood. You use them to destroy solid stone. The shattered remains of the old world's greatest statues were left face down in the mud, deliberately destroyed so they could never be studied. To hide the evidence permanently, millions of tons of stone rubble were quietly dumped into Lake Michigan and buried under the shoreline. Within months, hundreds of acres of ancient Tartarian architecture were turned into ash and rubble. They didn't build the world's fairs. They found them, dug them out, dressed them up as a temporary show, and then destroyed the evidence. Even the grand water canals, which mirrored the ancient cities of Europe, were hastily filled with dirt to erase the waterways forever. The financial elite threw a farewell party for the old world and charged the public admission to watch it burn. The erasure of our true architectural heritage was complete, replaced by empty parks and artificial lakes.
0: Why was that? Why were they destroyed? Why was the old world destroyed? At the essence of it, at the beginning of it, the reason the old world was destroyed between 1750 and 1850, erased, was because of one thing. Electricity and power was harvested from the air, from the ether. You look at old buildings, anything built before 1850, farmhouses, barns, churches. At the top of them, spaced about every 20 feet, was a copper rod, an antenna, about 3-4 feet high, made out of copper and brass. It was used to harvest ether from the air, which was energy. And they had figured out how to pull it out of the air and put it into turbines, power sources, electricity. That was free. Now, if you are Mr. Rockefeller, if you're Mr. Westinghouse, if you're J.P. Morgan, and your money is tied up in oil, gas, electricity, you want meters on all of that. You want a gas pump that has a meter that you can charge. You want electricity to be metered into your home. You want gas to be metered into your home. You're not going to take free electricity out of the air. You're not going to allow ether to power cities. But that's what had started to happen across America and Europe. And it was driven by a country called Tartaria. Remember that, Tartaria. Michelle Gibson, an expert on Tartaria, will join us coming up this week. She knows about the mud floods, She knows about Tartaria, free electricity, Ethernet, ley lines, and all of the natural sources of power that came with our Earth. The ability to levitate, to control our mood and our health with sound. You realize that until about 1920, most churches around the world had spectacular bells, beautiful, incredible bells. And those cathedrals may not have all been built for God worship. They may have been built for healing. These cathedrals, so huge, so beautiful, so magnificent, those organs, those bells, you've seen those pipe organs in those churches. Was that for Sunday school? Those incredible pipe organs, huge, that take incredible amount of training to operate and to make sound beautiful. Was that built for the 23rd Psalm, for the Our Father? Is that for a wedding? I don't think so. I think they had much more going on than that. I believe that those bells when they rang at certain frequencies at certain times of day, healed the population or kept us happy. Now consider this. When those bells were removed, and they were all removed, all of these cathedrals had spectacular real bells and replaced with tinny crappy speakers and reproduced music. All of those bells were removed. They were making beautiful sounds, kept us healthy, kept us calm, kept us inspired, and then they were removed. What were they replaced with? They were replaced with sounds and music at very different frequencies. The frequencies of our life, of our earth, that was changed. And what was the frequency changed to frequencies that would cause anxiety, frequencies that would cause annoyance? Why was that important? Well, if you want people to go to war, tick them off. Annoy them. That's what the men who were the elites at the beginning of World War I needed to do. They needed to motivate, militarize the population of men in America. And one of the ways they did it was by changing the frequencies that we all heard. The bells were removed and crappy speakers were put in. And the music was changed. And the key of our music was also changed. Music now is made in a different key than it was originally. All about control. All about controlling us. That's what we're going to talk about this week.
3: What if the insane asylums from the 1800s weren't built for insane people at all? Think about it. People always say, if there was a reset, wouldn't everyone have known? But what if the people who did know were labeled insane? In the 1800s, all across America and Canada, massive insane asylums started appearing. Huge buildings, massive stone structures, some of the biggest buildings in the entire country at the time. But here's the strange part. Many of these cities were just being founded. So where did all of these insane people come from? And how did they know there would be so many of them that they built entire castle-like complexes to hold them? Look at the Central Lunatic Asylum in Ohio. It looks more like a fortress than a hospital. Look at the Columbia State Hospital. At one point, it was the largest building in the United States. And then there's St. Vincent Hospital in St. Louis. They say it was built in 1 year. 1 year in the 1800s. With that architecture. So you have to ask yourself, were these buildings really made to treat the insane, or were they made to silence people who remembered a world that no longer existed?
0: Researcher Dr. Michelle Gibson has done a tremendous amount of work exploring the insane asylums throughout America that were built in 1850 with beds of 6,000-7,000 in the middle of Ohio, in the potato farms of Long Island. Throughout the country, thousands and thousands of beds of insane asylum. For what? This was at a time where the states didn't have thousands of people living in them. Why were these built? The belief is that they were built to take the people who were not willing to be quiet about the old world, that wanted to talk about the old world, that did not want a reset, that did not want everything changed. Oh, well, they're crazy. And you look at the medical records that they found for these people who were put away, and among the reasons that they needed to be hospitalized is that they were suffering from nostalgia. That was one of the diagnoses that doctors would give people and send them to insane asylums. They were suffering from nostalgia. And don't even get me started about why wives were sent away. Uncooperative. Uncooperative wives. Well, they had to be put away. And they weren't put away for a month. They were put away. And the people who wanted to remember the past, the old world, well, they had to be put away too. Because what was happening in America at that time was the elite were converting from free electricity, free energy, free water, free gas. They were changing it to metered water, metered gas, metered electricity, and metered oil. Well, we can't have people objecting to that. We can't have people saying it was better before. We can't have that. And they put them away. They said, well, they're just insane. At the same time, there's also a conspiracy about lead.
4: In the 1950s, a scientist made a disturbing discovery. The average American had massive amounts of lead inside their body. Some people thought it was normal, but the scientist felt something far more dangerous was happening. He believed giant corporations were knowingly polluting air with toxic lead. But when he tried warning the public, those billion-dollar companies tried to ruin his life. The story began in the 1920s. Car companies discovered that adding lead to gasoline made engines run smoother. They called the new leaded gas ethyl. Car owners loved it. Selling ethyl was incredibly profitable, but there was a serious problem. Lead was toxic. In fact, lead was so toxic that workers in the leaded gas factories suffered hallucinations. Some even passed away from lead poisoning. Lead particles could spread through the air. Simply breathing too much could make people very sick. But the companies did not want to stop producing leaded gasoline. The business was making far too much money, so they refused to accept that lead was poisoning workers.
5: They knew that it was harmful. They tried to say that that didn't matter. They tried to blame the workers who got sick in their factories.
4: There was an even bigger issue. Cars using leaded gasoline released fumes that contained the lead. Those fumes dissolved into the air, and anyone who breathed that air also breathed in tiny amounts of lead. The car companies knew this could scare the public, so they tried to control the narrative. They wanted Americans to believe lead was safe. To do that, they hired scientists to defend lead. These scientists told the public that lead was naturally found inside the human body. They claimed that this proved it was safe. Most Americans believed it, and because of that, millions of people inhaled leaded gasoline fumes every single day without realizing the danger. But one scientist was about to uncover the truth. In the 1950s, Claire Patterson was a geochemist at the California Institute of Technology. He was trying to calculate the exact age of the Earth by studying ancient rocks, but he kept running into a strange problem. Every sample he tested was contaminated with lead. There was lead in the air, lead in the dust, lead in the rocks, lead everywhere. The contamination was impossible to ignore. Where was all this lead coming from? Then Patterson made another discovery. Americans had 100 times more lead in their blood than ancient humans. Somehow this toxic chemical was almost everywhere in America. Patterson decided to go public. In 1965, he published a scientific paper explaining his findings. He made one thing very clear. Lead was dangerous to humans, and they needed to do everything to reduce lead contamination. The companies making billions from lead didn't like that. He was ruining their business. So they went after Patterson personally. First, they tried to destroy his career.
6: Eventually, a VP of an oil company who's a trustee at Caltech calls the president and asks for him to be fired.
4: Patterson's research funding was cut off. He was blocked from government meetings where environmental decisions were made. Patterson was smeared in the media. They painted him as a conspiracy theorist spreading science fiction. At the same time, the companies hired scientists to travel around the country claiming lead was harmless. For a while, it seemed they won. But they still wanted Patterson on their side, so the lead industry offered him research funding if he stopped criticizing them. It was basically a bribe, but Patterson refused to back down. He kept collecting evidence, he kept speaking out, and eventually Patterson got his moment. In 1966, Patterson testified before the U.S. Senate. He arrived with overwhelming evidence. He showed the Senate the data from ancient ice cores. He explained how the ice from thousands of years ago was completely clean, while modern snow was 200% more toxic. He explained how lead damaged the human brain and nervous system, and how it caused learning disabilities in children and violent behavior in adults. Again and again, Patterson proved that lead pollution was man-made, and it was poisoning everyone from factory workers to school kids. His conclusion was clear. The amount of lead in the air skyrocketed after leaded gasoline was introduced. This time, the government listened. They began restricting leaded gasoline. By 1996, the use of leaded gasoline for vehicles was banned in the U.S., and the results were impossible to ignore. After the ban, lead levels in Americans' blood dropped by 78%. The companies profiting from leaded gasoline knew the dangers from the beginning, but they chose profits over public safety. And one man fought a billion-dollar industry to save the health of a nation.
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13: But just because we don't say I love you doesn't mean there's not a lot of love there. There's a lot of love there. Even in my case, I don't say I love you, but I show my husband my love. I check all his emails for him. And because I know I'm not the only Snoopy type in this audience right now, I'm going to give you guys a pro-grade tip. Nothing naughty happens over email anymore. It has all moved to LinkedIn DMs. How do I know this? I know this because one time my husband fell asleep with his laptop open. Now look, if the laptop is already open, it's not my fault if I see something. Right? I was just cleaning it, making it nice for him. And his LinkedIn DMs popped up. And there was a message from his work friend Anjali. She's like, hey, Shalab, congrats on the new promotion. We should catch up. I said, you know what? Let me take care of this for him. And I just wrote her back. I said, no need to catch up. He's dead.
0: 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It's Sterling. on the other side of midnight with you, Red Apple Audio Networks.
7: 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This is the update on real estate with Suzanne Miller of the Miller Report.
14: For years, residential real estate speculators were buying homes and flipping them. 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
1: Hey, Walter Sterling. This is your cousin Breezy. Listen, I think that it's time that you took a little break. So I'm going to play a song that I actually introduced years ago. So, Walter, hit the trail, and I'll

0: Gee, I hope everybody enjoyed that song. That was a lot of fun. And if you want more of that, you can join me on Saturday from 6 to 10 o'clock. Now, there's one problem right now. Where's Walter? Walter, well, there he is. Here's Walter.
1: The Other Side of Midnight, Red Apple Audio Networks. Rich, welcome to The Other Side of Midnight. It's 5 minutes before we go to work, if you're on the first shift. If you're ending the great shift, the late shift, congratulations, you got through it. It's your Monday. It's over. Good news. Rich, hi.
2: Hello?
1: Yes, Rich.
2: Yeah. The noise thing. I'm out of my mind. I go to Stop and Shop, and the music's blaring. I said to the manager, why am I forced to listen to this? I can't order my meat across the counter. I'm shouting. And I said to the guy, does this bother you? Oh, we get used to it. I said, well, I'm not used to it. I go to the Apple store to buy. I finally got an iPhone after a flip phone for 20 years. And all this chatter's going on, and they got the music ahead. I said, I can't hear what you're saying. Oh, nobody else ever complained. Then I go to the course. We take a course, and I use the phone. Oh, you're that guy, they said. Oh, you complained before. We'll lower it. I said, why am I for? I can't do business if I got that music blaring over my head. I'm out of my mind.
1: I was in the Apple store last week, and I heard it too. I completely agree with you. And I'll tell you why I didn't say anything. And this may be the reason that it continues at the Apple store and other places like that, especially cool, groovy, happening clothing stores or tchotchke stores.
2: Yeah.
1: You're surrounded by Apple-type people, cool people, and you think they love it. And you think you're just going to be labeled as like a grumpy old guy.
2: Yeah.
1: If you complain, you don't want to be labeled as you want to be accepted by the Apple community, even though they tend to be a-holes. Have you noticed that?
2: They look at you like you're a jerk.
1: Exactly. You go to Urban Outfitters, the music's really loud. And even worse, it isn't music you know. It's unfamiliar music. Loud
2: music. It's English, but I don't understand a word they're saying.
1: Exactly. I appreciate the call, Rich. I totally agree with you. Thank you very much. I have an email, and I answer every email. Are you ready? Walter.Sterling@WABCRadio.com. And I answer the emails. I don't know what these other clowns do, but I answer every email. And then if you're in New York, Sid Rosenberg is back. The entire city will change. What a good show he does. What a good morning man he is. Live, local, WABC, morning man. All right, I digress. I know we're on the network, and it's a privilege to be on KMOX, KDKA, WCCO. Finally on WCCO. My God, for years we've been trying to get on WCCO. Every time we came close, the program director was fired. I'm not kidding. Every time I got close to getting on WCCO, the program director was gone. I can't explain it. What else have we got? Oh, a website. You want to get the app, 77WABC. You can hear every piece of this show anytime you want, and you can live stream the Red Apple Audio Networks for quality programming. But coming up tomorrow, we're going to talk about more about the mud floods, but I'm going to share with you what the Smithsonian has been hiding for years. This for over 100 years, the Smithsonian Museum in Washington, D.C. has been hiding. Well, I'll tell you tomorrow, and it's worth it. Plus, we're going to have Ross Coulthart from News Nation with the latest on conspiracies and UFOs. Everything you want to know. Dave Scott, updates on UFOs, conspiracies. And Michelle Gibson, alternative researcher, alternative history researcher, who explores why is it that buildings are built downtown on top of buildings that are 10 stories high. How'd that happen? 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

0: some areas. The Trump administration and Iran's leaders are slated to return to negotiations in hopes of reaching a peace deal, even after both nations renewed strikes over the weekend. News Nation's Hannah Brandt reports.
1: According to Pakistan, talks have been set to resume this Tuesday. That senior U.S. official tells me the technical talks are still on track to continue, with negotiators set to discuss all of the issues that were outlined in the recently signed memorandum, most contentious among them the nuclear issue. But these discussions will come on the heels of the days of back-and-forth attacks.
0: President Trump has suggested that the U.S. might stage a friendly takeover of Cuba, perhaps toppling the current government. Cuba's representative to the U.N. says that there are better ways of working with Cuba. Ernesto Guzman says that Cuba has much to offer the U.S., including major developments in biotech.
2: Right now, we are producing a very effective biotechnological product against Alzheimer. Here, you have 7 million people that suffer Alzheimer.
0: Guzman says any cooperation would require the U.S. to respect Cuba's independence and current government. Former President Joe Biden called President Trump a loser over the weekend, accusing his successor of thinking more about himself than the American people.
3: It's not just his vanity projects, tearing down the East Wing of the White House, making room for his ballroom, putting his name on a Kennedy Center, building an arch in his own honor, even hiring his own pool guy to fix the reflecting pool. Whoa, what a loser.
0: The former president made his remarks at the Maryland Democratic Party's summit and gala. Set to take effect Wednesday, a new Mississippi law authorizes the state's top law enforcement agency to compile a list of all immigrants illegally living in the state using all reasonable, lawful investigative means available. It's meant to determine the identities and number of undocumented immigrants. Immigrant advocates are concerned that the compilation of names, addresses, age, and country of origin, along with criminal histories, could be used by the federal government as a way to target immigrants in conjunction with President Trump's plan to deport millions of people. This is the Worldwide News Network.
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6: Yes, that's me. Good morning. It is Monday, June 29th. Your forecast from the 77 WABC Weather Center. Mix of sun and clouds this morning. Showers possible this afternoon. High 85 tonight. Overnight, partly cloudy, low 70, and then Tuesday, mostly sunny, high near 90. If you are walking out the door with us right now, it's 66 and clear in Scarsdale up in Westchester. It's 64 and clear in Hohokus over in New Jersey. And it's 67 and clear right outside our Midtown studios.
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6: Here comes a heat wave. What a mess in the Middle East. Where are those big World Cup dollars New Jersey was promised? An Uber driver has some explaining to do after he picks up a kid, takes him to JFK. And Sidney Rosenberg back behind the big chair coming up this morning. 5:04, here comes a heat wave. The tri-state on the doorstep of this season's first big couple days of high heat and humidity. Now, shouldn't come as a shock because it is summertime, but beginning tomorrow, the highs will be pushing into the 90s through Friday. By midweek, the heat increases further. Wednesday and Thursday is going to be close to 100 degrees. Governor Hochul sounding the alarm about the first big heat wave of the summer.
7: We're in for some brutally, brutally hot weather, and we are expecting some really, truly extreme heats over the next week. And if you see what's happening elsewhere, this could be potentially deadly. So I want everybody to be cognizant of this. Our meteorologists are forecasting dangerous heat starting Tuesday through Friday, with Wednesday and Thursday expected to be the hottest days. In many parts of our state, that'll exceed over 100 degrees.
6: Yeah, so those cooling centers, no doubt, will be opened. If you can be near a swimming pool or the ocean, of course, that will help too. But Wednesday, Thursday, near 100 degrees. By Friday afternoon, we should be okay.
7: The overnight temperatures are expected to be still elevated. Many New Yorkers will not have the opportunity to really cool down after sunset. Everybody knows to stay hydrated, but I'm a first mom governor. I have to tell everybody that. Stay hydrated. Make sure your water bottles are with you. And check on your neighbors. I mean, just that knock on the door just to see if someone's okay can really prevent something rather tragic.

0: happening.
1: All right, so this really gets into high gear starting tomorrow. 505, 12 people injured last night when a woman on one of those three-wheel motorcycles, she plowed into a Brooklyn park. She struck people in her path. The woman was operating, it's called the Can-Am trike. This three-wheel motorcycle allegedly failed to navigate the roadway, crashed into Commodore Barry Park. It was about 7 o'clock last night.
2: She's not a bad person. She's a good person. I'm telling you that. She's a good person.
3: And then she turned, and she hit everybody over here. Everybody that was sitting here went up in the air.
1: Yeah, the emergency responders rushed to this crash site near Flushing Avenue, Navy Street. They took 12 people, motorcycle driver, all to local hospitals.
4: Very crowded, very crowded. It was the end, towards the end of the event. A lot of people were lingering. They were still on the dance floor. That area, the stage area, was packed with people. Packed with people.
1: Yeah, so this terrifying crash happened as a pride celebration was taking place. There was a bunch of them across the city as well. There have been no arrests. An investigation into the crash was ongoing into last night, but what police are telling us this morning is that it looks like it was just a complete accident. It wasn't anything on purpose, that this woman may have just lost control of this three-wheel bike when she plowed into 12 people. Four of them are in critical but stable condition. The rest are still in the hospital in stable condition this morning. So far, no charges have been filed. In a moment, we'll hear from Mayor Mamdani, who was taking a victory lap on the news shows yesterday. We'll get in that story in just a moment. But first, 507, first check of traffic and transit on this early Monday morning. Good morning, Joe Nolan.
5: All right, good morning, Noam. Good morning, everybody, from the Apple Bank Traffic Desk. Again, if you're traveling on the Long Island Expressway, some construction right around Round Swamp Road. Now, that should be out of the way very shortly, but still, nonetheless, you have delays as you head westbound getting through that immediate area. And then once you're west of that, you're good coming into the Cross Island and into the Queens Boulevard. No problem at all as you're on the northern state or on the southern state into the Cross Island this morning. Belt Parkway up the BQE up in the Bronx. Everybody rolling right along. Same thing in Westchester County. Now in New Jersey, as you travel southbound on 109, this is right by Route 3, right by the Lincoln Tunnel, there is a downed utility pole. So as a result, you're going to have some delays there. Rest of New Jersey, though, in pretty good shape. 82, 82, 87, all moving along very nicely. No problems coming northbound on the parkway away from the Jersey Shore. If you're heading inbound at the Lincoln and Holland Tunnels, George Washington Bridge, all through with minor delays. Transit Authority delays on the downtown B and D train, signal problems at West 4th, and alternate side of the street parking rules and regulations are in effect. 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I'm Joe Nolan with traffic on Talk Radio 77 WABC.
1: WABC News Time 508 NYPD looking for the gunman who shot a Bronx woman in the leg as she was taking out the garbage.
6: Police say it happened on Briggs Avenue in the Fordham section at 9 o'clock in the morning. It's unclear why the gunman opened fire. Detectives are trying to figure out if the 63-year-old victim was the intended target or if the gunman was aiming for someone else. The woman was taken to the hospital and is expected to live. In New York, I'm Lisa Salvati.
1: Mayor Mamdani taking to the news shows this weekend says Democratic Socialists can get elected anywhere across the nation. The mayor appearing on ABC's This Week after three congressional candidates he endorsed here in the city won their primaries last Tuesday.
7: I think we are seeing a hunger that is not just felt by New Yorkers, but frankly by Americans from coast to coast for a new kind of politics.
1: Now, the mayor
7: that puts working people at the heart of it.
1: The mayor was asked, would he campaign for candidates outside of New York?
7: What we as a party have been able to say to New Yorkers who are struggling is simply to explain why they're struggling, not actually offer them a vision for how to make life better. And these candidates, Brad, Daria Lisa, Claire, they ran campaigns that spoke to working people.
1: He touted Democratic Socialism after those candidates he endorsed won their primary congressional election races. No doubt will win their Congress races in November because, Democrats usually win pretty easily here in the big city. WABC News Time 510, at least four are dead after flash flooding hit Kentucky over the weekend. 10 inches of rain fell in some places. The governor there, Andy Beshear, says three people were killed in Madison County, one in Jackson County.
8: We've seen 6 to 7 inches of rain in some parts of our Commonwealth, which has created dangerous conditions flash floods, and I need you to be careful.
1: Yes, Bashir declared a state of emergency right away. Search rescue resources were deployed across the hardest hit parts of Kentucky over the weekend.
8: This is a serious enough situation where I am now signing a state of emergency so that we can deploy even more resources across Kentucky. Then we've got five search and rescue teams that have been sent to the Madison County area because we know that their help is going to be needed. We have multiple high axle vehicles that are able to go through that flooded water and reach people.
1: Yeah, amazing. I mean, 10 inches in a short period of time is a hell of a lot of rain. 5/11, let's go overseas. The U.S. has launched at least 10 attacks against multiple Iranian targets over the weekend. The latest airstrikes came after Iran hit both Kuwait and Bahrain. News Nation contributor Zach Schoenfeld is following the developments.
0: U.S. Central Command says that it struck 10 Iranian military targets in this operation. Central Command in the statement saying that Iran was, quote, given a chance to honor the ceasefire agreement, but elected not to. Now, the president himself also chimed in on this operation last night on Truth Social. He said that these strikes specifically targeted Iranian missile and drone storage locations, as well as coastal radar sites.
1: Now, the president also posting a warning on Truth Social over the weekend, saying it's possible Iran will never learn and the U.S. may be forced to militarily complete the job it started. Then you had the U.S. ambassador to the United Nations. He was out on the news shows over the weekend. Mike Waltz says the U.S. will militarily take down Iran's infrastructure if Tehran tries to control the Strait of Hormuz.
9: The Iranian regime thinks for a second that President Trump is going to stand by while Iran continues to attack international shipping without a response, or our bases without a response. They're sadly mistaken.
1: Now, Waltz said the discussions between the two nations, they're ongoing, these peace negotiations that President Trump, he says, will always give diplomacy a chance first.
9: Last few nights, where we'll continue to militarily, if needed, take down their infrastructure that they're trying to use to illegally control an international waterway.
1: Senator Roger Marshall, he's a Republican from Kansas. He took to the news shows as well over the weekend, says the U.S. strikes against Iran has a part of what he calls a mop-up operation. He doesn't think it'll be a whole lot more.
10: We have to press them. If they strike us, we have to strike them back by 10. We're making great progress.
1: Yeah, and then, the Strait of Hormuz, they were starting, the United Nations anyway, was starting to move some of these container ships out of that area that have been stuck there for a long time, seafarers in that area, cargo ships. And then, of course, that cargo ship from Singapore, a Singapore-flagged container ship, was hit by an Iranian missile over the weekend. Now, nobody was hurt. That was on Friday, actually. And then they stopped this operation to get ships that had been stuck there out of the area.
11: Iran's foreign ministry firing back today, arguing that the strait is not for anyone to dictate and that the governance of the strait belongs to Iran and Oman, as Tehran claims is outlined in the interim deal.
1: That's correspondent Alistair D'Souza, who was talking about that Singapore ship. Thankfully, nobody was hurt, but now it's sort of what's going on in the Straits. Not really clear.
11: The senior advisor to the Supreme Leader posting on X, saying that he is putting Gulf states on notice, warning that their very survival depends on how far Iran is willing to tolerate them.
1: Okay, so here's the latest that we know. Iran's foreign minister says responsibility of the Strait of Hormuz lies solely with Tehran and warns that any attempt to bypass its preferred route in the waterway will cause tension and escalation. Now, the U.S. and Iran apparently have agreed to halt these new attacks, meet in the Qatari capital of Doha on Tuesday, tomorrow, to resolve this latest dispute over the Strait of Hormuz. The Lebanese parliament, they say Beirut's framework agreement with Israel will not pass and will not be implemented as it does not guarantee Lebanese rights. That's part of this negotiation as well. Israeli forces killed four Palestinians in Gaza over the weekend, Syria condemning them for that. So we'll have to see and wait what happens to see what these talks will advance, these peace talks that will begin again tomorrow in Doha. Not clear who the Americans are sending there. in the Qatari capital of Doha. Of course, we'll follow that story. In a moment, we'll head from Iran over to Venezuela as they still are looking for people in the rubble after those twin earthquakes. We'll get to that story in just a moment. But first, 5:15, let's head over to the 77 WABC Sports Desk. Happy Monday. Good morning, Justin Ellick.
12: Happy Monday. Good morning to you, Noam Layden. Starting the diamond out here in Boston. Yanks lost 5-4 to the Red Sox in extras, the finale of a four-game set. Yankees getting swept over the weekend in Boston, losing their first place standing in the AL East, now a game behind Tampa Bay. Boston starter Sonny Gray took a no-hitter into the eighth against his former team before Ahmed Rosario singled with one out, but the Yankees scored twice in the ninth off all-star closer Aroldis Chapman to tie it 2-2, aided enormously by a brutal throwing error from two-time Gold Glove right fielder Willier Abreu. New York scratched across two more runs in the 10th, but right-hander Fernando Cruz was unable to hold the lead after closer David Bednar had pitched the previous two innings. Up next for the Yankees, lefty Ryan Weathers will get the start in tonight's opener of a three-game series back at home against the visiting Detroit Tigers. First pitch from the Bronx is scheduled for 7:05 p.m. In Queens, Mets lost 5-4 in the finale rubber game of a three-game series against the Phillies. Pinch hitter A.J. Ewing tied it 3-3 with a two-run homer for the Mets in the sixth inning, I should say. Fellow rookie Carson Bench, who had two RBI, drove in the go-ahead run on a fielder's choice later in the inning. But New York dropped two of three games in its first series under interim manager Andy Green, who took over.
1: I at this game yesterday, courtesy of Pete Morgan of Peerless Boilers, wonderful. America's best Bill Boilers.
12: How about that?
1: And the Mets had so many opportunities to win this thing, it was very frustrating.
12: Yeah.
1: And even more frustrating is everybody around me was a Phillies fan.
12: Well, what are you going to do? I mean, listen, Phillies are playing good ball lately. I mean, you know, you just go out and you beat the Mets over the weekend. That's not saying much.
1: No.
12: But they're putting up a big fight against the Braves in that NL East.
1: They're only like four games back now.
12: Yeah, exactly. So they're playing better baseball as of late. But yeah, I mean, as for the Mets, I mean, they just fired their manager. You bring in this Andy Green guy to be your interim manager. You know, I think all signs were pointing to them not exactly being up and ready to play some, you know, top-notch baseball this weekend.
1: No.
12: I mean, oftentimes you do see a manager, you know, get fired and then might light a fire underneath the roster for, you know, days, a week's time. But it did not this weekend. Noam Layden. That Citi Field last night. Yeah, and of course, Carlos Mendoza getting fired on Friday. Last place Mets, who have lost 8 of 9, went 2-for-16 with runners in scoring position and stranded 14 overall. They left the bases loaded in the 5th and the 8th. Up next for the Mets, the lefty Sean Manaea will get the start tonight in Toronto for the opener of a 3-game series against the Blue Jays. First pitch there scheduled for 7:07 p.m. And we're looking ahead to Wednesday night as well, 8 p.m. from Levi's Stadium in Santa Clara, California, United States. Round of 32 action in the World Cup, taking on Bosnia come Wednesday night. That is your sports, and I'm Justin Ellick on 77 WABC.
1: Thank you very much. What is your name? Justin. Traffic, transit now. Boy, it's a Monday morning. My brain is not working. I remember this guy's name, though. Here's Joe Nolan.
5: Good morning, everybody, and good morning, Noam. Good morning, Justin. Good morning, everyone. And as you head out there on the Long Island Expressway coming inbound at Round Swamp Road, Route 110, that whole area, there was some road work on the overnight. They're in the process of getting that out of the way. And once they do, everything will start to ease out pretty quickly. Right now, you do have a bit of a delay as you come into Route 110, but that'll go away very quickly. Now, southbound on 109, this would be in North Bergen, right by Route 3, a downed utility pole. That is being worked on up in the Bronx. You're doing well westbound on the Cross Bronx Expressway. Eastbound, a little bit of delay coming into the Deegan, and then coming across as well, you have a lot of slow traffic as you begin to travel towards the bridge. Now, again, some sluggishness as well right at the top of the viaduct there coming inbound, but other than that, you're doing pretty well at the Lincoln Tunnel. Inbound Holland Tunnel, no delay at all. Starting to build a little bit, too, coming inbound at late, the Gowanus BQE coming up to the Prospect, but all in all, a pretty good start to things, and mass transit running on or close, except for the downtown B and D train signal problems at West 4th Street, causing some delays. 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I'm Joe Nolan with traffic on Talk Radio 77 WABC.
1: WABC News Time 520. At least 1,400 dead, more than 3,200 injured following those devastating twin earthquakes that struck northern Venezuela last week. That death toll continues to climb. They're still searching for bodies in the rubble, though there's not much hope those people will be alive now, almost a week after those earthquakes. Help for the earthquake ravaged Venezuela facing some hiccups as well. While disaster supplies are being collected big time all across the United States, places like southern Florida, in New Jersey, where there's a big Venezuelan population, they're saying some of it is hard to get through because they're just not ready to take on the supplies in Venezuela.
13: Logistically, a container cannot be sent directly from Port Everglades to Venezuelan borders. Instead, we have to go through the channels, making sure that the aid is given to the right hands and also with the blessing of the existing structure.
1: Yes, so Florida International University Dr. Dulce Suarez there says U.S. embargoes are causing some delays getting water, non-perishable food, household items to people who need it.
13: We saw a large number of containers being sent and then being stuck in the port because there was not enough a structure to manage those containers. You have water that's sitting there that needs to be in the hands of the children and the families, and those are the victims, and they don't get there.
1: The White House says it's working hard to make sure that those supplies get to the people who need them. 521, House Speaker Mike Johnson says he's sending the bipartisan housing bill to President Trump today. Made the comment during an appearance on Fox Sunday Morning Futures after the president canceled that planned signing of the bill last week.
14: Passed by both chambers. I'm sending it to him on Monday, and it will become law. And I certainly want him to take the biggest, boldest marker that he has and do that big Trump signature proudly on that legislation.
1: The bill, meant to cut away some of the red tape, make it easier to build homes, sailed through both the House and the Senate, was set to be signed by the president last week before the ceremony was canceled. In a post on Truth Social last week, the president said he wouldn't sign the bill until the Save America Act is passed. The voting bill would require ID in order to vote, but Speaker Johnson says he thinks he can get this bill signed today. 522, let's go out to California, where the father of the man accused of starting a fire that erupted into that massive Palisades fire says his son is innocent. That's after a mistrial was declared on Friday.
15: They had no direct evidence, as you've seen, because they couldn't convince anybody in the jury.
1: That's Joel Rindernecht. He's the father of Jonathan Rindernecht. On Friday, a mistrial was declared after a jury was unable to reach a unanimous verdict. The first assistant U.S. attorney immediately said his office would try this case again.
15: We are very sad about that. The government is just, you know, taking him as a scapegoat.
1: Yeah, so he says his son had nothing to do with that. Two jurors voted guilty and 10 voted not guilty.
15: When there's a big win, because it was a big win. I mean, 10 people out of 12 just were so convinced he's innocent.
1: Now, one juror spoke out over the weekend saying the evidence just wasn't there. Despite the mistrial, the judge ordered Rindernecht to remain in jail without bond until October. 523, while we're out in Los Angeles, Spencer Pratt, who ran for mayor and did not win one of the top two places so he could move on to the November election. The president was speaking about Spencer Pratt, saying he should fight this loss in the race for mayor.
16: The kid won, or he was certainly in the top two. I don't know him. I never met him. Spencer Pratt. And he went away quietly. We didn't go away quietly, but he shouldn't go away quietly. He should protest because it was, in my very strong opinion, that was a rigged election.
1: The president making that claim during a speech over the weekend has repeatedly called the June election rigged. Now, if you remember, on election night, Spencer Pratt was in second place, but after all the votes were counted a week later, he was in third place. Only the top two vote getters move on to the November election in Los Angeles. 524, while we're out in California, the governor there, Gavin Newsom, after unsuccessfully trying to stop a proposed billionaire tax in his state, is now suggesting a national tax on the wealthiest Americans. Newsom says the current national tax rules help the wealthy avoid taxes and keep too much money and power in the hands of just a few.
17: 10% of people in this country own two-thirds of the wealth. A 30-year-old, for the first time in American history, is not doing better than his or her parents.
1: Newsom calls that a five-alarm fire. He's against the California-only billionaires tax that's made it onto the November ballot. The proposal would levy a 5% tax on people living in California with a net worth of over $1 billion. He argues it will degrade California's tax base, with billionaires potentially leaving the state. Well, some already have.
17: A true minimum tax on billionaires that, well, ensures the people at the very top pay at least the tax rate their own workers pay.
1: Now, the national tax that he's proposing, he says those taxes raised would help fund health care, food assistance, and schools. In the race for Senate in Texas, Republicans have started pounding on past statements made by Democrat James Tallarico. Experts say there is a rush now on the part of Republicans to define who this political newcomer is.
18: His track record shows that he is ultimate extremist leftist.
1: GOP consultant James Dickey says there is a disconnect between Tallarico says now what he says now and what he did in the past. He claims to support the oil and gas industry, but in the past, he's cozy up to climate activists.
18: Reality is every policy he has taken has been utterly extreme. Is trying to pretend that he stands somewhere nowhere near where he actually stands.
1: Texas Congresswoman Jasmine Crockett was not picked as the Senate nominee, is not going to campaign for James Tallarico, and that's leading to questions about whether black voters will come out in November.
19: The fear for Tallarico isn't so much that black voters vote for Ken Paxton, it's that they don't turn out in large numbers.
1: That's Rice political analyst Mark Jones says black voting bloc is reliably about 15% of all the ballots cast in Texas, and if that drops to single digits, Tallarico's in trouble. He can't win there.
19: Without question, black voter support is indispensable for James Tallarico. Without getting comparable support to what Democrats have received in the past, he doesn't have much chance of defeating Ken Paxton.
1: Yeah, so the latest polling shows he, that Tallarico, and Republican Ken Paxton neck and neck in the race for Senate in Texas. In a moment, remember on Friday we told you how they were looking for a missing giraffe for 2 weeks? Well, they found the giraffe, and we'll tell you where that giraffe was hiding. We'll get into that story in just a moment. First 527, traffic, transit on the 7th. Here's Joel Nolan.
5: Well, from the Applebag Traffic Desk, if you're traveling on the LIE, good news and bad news. The good news is the construction's out of the way. The bad news is you still have a pretty good delay coming into Route 110. And again, that'll start to ease out as things move along here. In fact, it already is. So as you're traveling westbound through Route 110, a little bit of a slowdown, but that'll go away and go away pretty quickly. Then west of that, you're good all the way to the Cross Island, right on into Queens Boulevard. No problems inbound on the Gowanus BQE, just some sluggishness coming away from the Prospect, getting up towards the area of the Brooklyn Bridge. We're good on the Belt Parkway this morning. Same thing as you travel either way on Staten Island. Staten Island Expressway seems to be in very good shape this morning. Garden State Parkway northbound, light to moderate traffic right up to the Driscoll Bridge. North Jersey, we're in good shape. We have no problems on the New York State Thruway. Southbound coming down to the Tappan Zee Bridge. Likewise up in Connecticut on I-95 leaving Fairfield, Norwalk, getting down into Stamford and Greenwich. You don't have any issues at all. And the subway, still some slow going on the B and D trains on the southbound side. They have signal problems at West 4th Street, and alternate side is in effect. 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I'm Joe Nolan with traffic on Talk Radio 77 WABC.
1: WABC News Time 528. One of the most influential Japanese chefs in the world who helped bring sushi to the masses has passed away.
20: Katsuya Uechi was a legend in Los Angeles. His original namesake restaurant, Katsuya, on Sushi Row in Studio City, a landmark since opening in the late 90s. He took traditional sushi and gave it a bold California twist, adding jalapeno pepper to slices of delicate yellowtail, and he's credited with either creating or popularizing and perfecting the now ubiquitous spicy tuna crispy rice. The Okinawa-born sushi master built a global empire, his restaurant group confirming his death, but no details. Katsuya Uechi was 67. I'm Jason Athenson.
1: We're hearing more about tennis champion Chris Evert, and apparently her ovarian cancer has returned for a third time. It's just such a sad story. She's was a great tennis player and a great correspondent, a great tennis correspondent at all the big events, Wimbledon, U.S. Open. Correspondent Ann Thompson reports that the 18-time Grand Slam winner was diagnosed with ovarian cancer back in 2021 and 2023, and both of those times she beat it.
2: Now 71, the tennis legend posting that CT and PET scans this past weekend found the cancer. She underwent surgery as the first step in her treatment and recovery and will begin chemotherapy in the coming week.
1: Yeah, so the Hall of Famer says she's going to step away from ESPN's Wimbledon coverage, which begins soon.
2: Ovarian cancer is relentless, Everett writes, but I will stay optimistic and determined in continuing to fight this battle.
1: Yeah, we wish her best. 5:30, the giraffe that triggered a massive search in Texas after wandering away from her home in the Texas Hill Country has been found. The Real County Sheriff says it was a helicopter crew that found her grazing on a neighboring ranch.
21: They were flying this morning and located her, and then they were able to get photographs that that's her.
1: So apparently she was hungry. They don't know how she got out of her enclosure, but they say she was fat and happy at the after the adventure, because normally she's on a strict diet, but she was eating anything she could.
21: After a tranquilizer, probably, because you don't want to handle a giraffe in the middle of a field without it being sedated. He's putting his team together so that we can go in there and immobilize her and get her loaded and get her out of there.
1: Yeah, so the giraffe's owner still doesn't know how she got out. Now, the reason partially she was missing for so long is the Texas Hill Country is kind of deserted. There's not a lot of people there, so there wasn't a lot of people apparently looking for her. 5:31, while we're down in Texas, the Texas State Board of Ed has approved a required reading list that includes stories from the Bible.
22: Chairman, by a vote of 9-5-1.
23: 9-5-1, the motion carries.
1: So Board President Aaron Kinsey reading the vote. The new list starts as early as elementary school with a picture book of David and Goliath that'll be given to elementary school kids across Texas.
23: It is not going to have an effective date of 20 days after filing within the Texas Register. It will have an effective date of the next school year.
1: So older kids will read passages about Adam and Eve, amongst others. Board President says the vote broke down among party lines, with the Republican majority winning the day. 5:32, an unusual item was unearthed in Lake Laverne, on the campus of Iowa State University.
24: ISU construction manager Claire Vorthman says the lake is being excavated to make it more accessible.
25: They found a cannon underneath. This is something that may be, you know, over 50 years old.
24: The university thinks it may be a touchdown cannon used by a fraternity at Cyclone football games before it was stolen in 1972. I'm Eva Basinger.
1: You know, comedy legend Mel Brooks, he turned 100 years old yesterday. He has a new movie coming out. I mean, the guy's not sitting in a chair in his home. More on his big birthday from Jason Nathanson.
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20: To The Producers, Young Frankenstein, Spaceballs, and so much more. Mel Brooks has been making people laugh since he started writing for Sid Caesar in the 1950s. The Oscar, Grammy, Emmy, and Tony winner has written, directed, and produced over 20 movies, and he's still going. An HBO documentary about his life came out this year, and a Spaceballs sequel is out next year.
28: And made a Schwartz be with you.
20: I'm Jason Nathanson.
1: Yeah, that Mel Brooks documentary, by the way, is excellent if you haven't seen it. Another week opens on Wall Street. WABC business reporter John Terrett looks back at last week's big stories and, of course, ahead to today.
29: Good morning. Well, it was a bit of a whirlwind week last week, wasn't it, one way or another? In the end, the markets finished on Friday, all of them in the red, even though the Dow had been struggling to finish in the green. But the good news is the Dow was at least ahead for the week. Now, the Magnificent Seven big tech hyperscalers were pummeled again on Friday, really badly, amid worries about their AI spending and whether or not these companies will ever see a serious return on the amount of money they're ploughing into AI. And Friday also saw a rotation into a broader range of stocks, gaining ground. Now, the stock of the week, of course, was Micron, the chipmaker from Boise in Idaho, gave us their earnings on Wednesday evening. There was a fear that they wouldn't be very good. In the end, they were very, very good, and the stock was up sharply. But on Friday, it even was down by about 7%. And Apple bounced back on Friday as well by about 2% after the price hikes announced on Thursday caused it to fall by 6%. And then it also impacted Asian trading Thursday into Friday very badly as well. Speaking of price hikes, it turns out that Microsoft Microsoft was also at it last week, increasing the price of Xbox and blaming the increased cost of components. Oil, of course, is worth talking about. It had its biggest drop in months last week, below $70 a barrel for WTI once again. So we'll see what happens today, Monday, with oil, given the situation that developed over the weekend with the ceasefire apparently breaking down. Boeing closed a deal on Friday with China Southern Airlines, but Boeing stock was down about 0.4%. That's the first big deal for Boeing since President Trump went to meet with President Xi in Beijing back in April. And a really big story last week as well, the German automaker VW, Volkswagen, down about 3% on Friday after it was reported that it's going to be cutting 15% of its workforce and closing four German factories to reduce costs. Now, 15% of the workforce is about 100,000 jobs, which is an awful lot. And as for closing German factories, well, I don't think they've done this before. I think they might have closed a factory or two last year. But really, it's very unusual indeed for VW to be doing this. So that was a big story last week. And so to today. Well, this week is going to be all about the build-up to America's 250th birthday, coming up on Saturday, the 4th of July. And today, over at the New York Stock Exchange, on to the Dow Jones goes Alphabet, Google, and off the Dow comes Verizon. All part of the natural turnover, which makes sure the Dow 30 always reflects the broad range of U.S. corporate life at any given moment. John Terrett, 77, WABC News.
1: And at the closing bell on Friday, the Dow lost 44 points. S&P 500 fell 3. The NASDAQ dropped 60 points. We are just getting started on this early Monday morning. A whole lot more to get to as we work our way up to Sid and Friends in the morning. Where are those big World Cup dollars that New Jersey was promised? An Uber driver has some explaining to do after he picks up a kid and takes him to JFK. And a bull wins a bull riding event in the Bronx. We'll get to those stories and more right after this.
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0: For more than three decades, he's been one of the most recognizable voices in New York radio. From breaking news to unforgettable interviews, from sports to politics, Sid Rosenberg has built a career on passion, authenticity, and never backing down from a conversation. Now that dedication has earned one of broadcasting's highest honors. Sid Rosenberg has been inducted into the New York State Broadcasters Association Hall of Fame. Congratulations to Hall of Famer Sid Rosenberg. WLIR, Long Island Traffic and Transit.
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1: Traffic a little lighter than usual on the LIE, suggesting people may have already taken off for the holiday. Sunrise Highway looks pretty good. No big issues. Southern State, Northern State Parkway. Some traffic on the Montauk Highway, but nothing that'll slow you down a whole lot. On the LIRR, everything's on or close. In the WLIR Traffic Desk, I'm Noam Layden.
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1: Yes, that's me. Good morning. It is Monday, June 29th. Your forecast from the 77 WABC Weather Center. Mix of sun and clouds this morning. Showers possible this afternoon. High 85. And then tonight, tonight and overnight, partly cloudy, low 70. And then that heat wave likely gets underway tomorrow. Sunshine, the high going to be close to 90. If you're walking out the door with us right now, so happy you are, 66 and clear in Scarsdale up in Westchester. It's 64 and clear in Hohokus over in New Jersey. And it's 67 and clear right outside our Midtown studios. Time for traffic, transit. Here's Joe Nolan.
5: All right, Noam, from the Apple Bank traffic desk, and as you travel on the Long Island Expressway, still a little bit of slow traffic coming through the area of Route 110, just a little bit of a slowdown. Again, the earlier road work long gone. And then as you come into the Seaford Oyster Bay, a little sluggish, and then one more time heading into Glen Cove Road, and then at the Cross Island. But then the rest of the way, you're good. We do have delays southbound on the Brooklyn-Queens Express. We're going to look into this one heading down towards the Williamsburg Bridge, and it's all jammed up more than usual, so we'll watch that. Also, as you come inbound on the Gowanus BQE, we are going to be a little slow as you come away from the Prospect Expressway getting up to the Brooklyn Bridge. Inbound Lincoln Hall and George, still really no delays to speak of, just a minor delay. We do have some heavy traffic southbound on the Major Deegan, actually both ways, getting to the Cross Bronx, so that's going to slow you down. You also have delays as you travel on Tunley Avenue southbound 109 in North Bergen, right at Route 3. There's a collision there. Now, on the subways, we had problems on the B and the D. That continues. Signal problems at West 4th. So there are some delays on the downtown B and D trains, and alternate side of the street parking rules are in effect today. 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I'm Joe Nolan with traffic on Talk Radio 77 WABC.
1: WABC News Time 5:41. Let's go up to Baychester in the Bronx, where they have a bull riding event yesterday, and the bull apparently won this rodeo. The bull bucked so hard that a man in his 30s was slammed to the ground at the show on Brunner Avenue, and then the bull viciously attacked this man, causing cuts to his face.
7: The bull horn had penetrated his cheek and stuff like that, so it looked really gory. And he also apparently got stomped on by the bull as he was falling. So he did have a swollen eye.
1: Yeah, this was ugly. I watched it. Video shows the bull rider being hurled off this animal to the dirt. The bull then stomps on the man with its front hooves, drags him a few feet. This is as those rodeo cowboys were working to distract the bull, but the bull was not interested.
7: I'm very glad that he was all right, and I'm really happy to hear that when he made it to the hospital, his condition was stable. But I hope that everybody that has something to do with this event is also thanking God that nothing else happened.
1: Yeah, so here's the part that did not make sense to people who went to this thing is they didn't say, they said they seemed not to be ready for a bull to win an event, like there wasn't any emergency personnel around.
7: I'm just very shocked and surprised as a medical professional that this was not something that was considered. Where there's bulls involved, there is this lack of kind of mindfulness for the people that would probably need it.
1: Yeah, lucky for this guy, there just happened to be an off-duty EMT who was at this event, who ran over to help that 20, now we told you it was 30-year-old, but he was 25-year-old bull rider who was taken to Jacoby Hospital, where thankfully he's going to be okay. He's recovering. NYPD asking for help finding a man who shot a 63-year-old woman in the leg over the weekend in Fordham Heights. The bullets flew about 9 a.m. on Saturday morning. This was on Briggs Avenue. This woman was just taking out the garbage when she took a bullet to the leg.
8: For an older lady to happen to her, it's ridiculous. I'm concerned for my safety, yes, but I don't bother no one. I don't look for troubles. I just go about my business. So, but anything can happen to anybody at any time. So you never know.
1: Police looking for a man in his 30s. He fled in an unknown direction. It's not clear whether the victim and the gunman actually knew each other. And the NYPD giving us this story this morning. They need help identifying a man wanted in connection with an assault that took place in Bensonhurst in Brooklyn last week. This was 82nd and 18th Avenue. So the 73-year-old guy, he's at Millstone Park. And somebody comes up to him and just starts talking to him and gets into a verbal dispute with them and then takes out a metal pipe and hits this poor 73-year-old over the head with that metal pipe.
9: It's scary because there's a park. A lot of kids are here.
1: Yeah, so the victim in stable condition, he's going to be okay, but they have not caught up with this creep who attacked him. out to Long Island at 5:44. It was some pretty scary moments for a Valley Stream family when their 11-year-old son with autism made it all the way to JFK Airport early yesterday morning. So the Ring video outside this family's home shows Jamel Johnson getting into an Uber. This is about 5:55 in the morning. He has a suitcase with him. Again, he's 11 years old. This Uber driver pulls over, lets him into the car, and they drive off. Now, the parents were sleeping, and they didn't realize that their 11-year-old son had even left the house until they woke up and saw that he wasn't there.
10: It was a feeling I wouldn't want any other mother, father, parent, brother, sister, aunt, uncle to ever experience. I didn't know what was happening. I didn't know where my son was.
11: At that point, you know, we're literally in frantic mode at that point.
1: Of course, you'd be totally freaked out. So they call their son's phone, and thankfully, on the other end is a Port Authority police officer who found the 11-year-old. He was waiting in line to take a flight, in a TSA line, to take a flight to Japan. But, of course, he didn't have a ticket.
11: And they had found him because he was trying to get on the, or he was on the TSA line.
12: I wanted to go to Fukuoka, Japan.
1: Yeah, so thank God he's okay. But the parents want to know, wait, an Uber driver picks up an 11-year-old, and he doesn't ask any questions. I mean, you could see he's a little kid.
10: He looks like a child. Why would you let him get in your car and pull off?
11: Uber itself needs to be more mindful of not just allowing anyone to get into their vehicles.
1: Yeah, sometimes you got to ask some questions. Uber has a strict no minors policy, but in this case, this driver drove him to JFK. Just let him off. Thank God he is okay. In a moment, we'll head out to Rutherford and the surrounding towns around MetLife Stadium, where they were promised a World Cup boom, but they just haven't seen it. We'll get to that in just a moment. But first, 5:45, let's head over to the 77 WABC Sports Desk, and here's Justin Allen.
13: 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Yankees lost 5-4 to the Red Sox in 10 yesterday, or last night, I guess you could say. Finale of a four-game set. Yankees get swept over those four games in Boston. Drop out of first place in the AL East, now a game behind Tampa Bay. Boston starter Sonny Gray took a no-hitter into the eighth against his former team before Ahmed Rosario singled with one out. The Yankees scored twice in the ninth off all-star closer Aroldis Chapman to tie it 2-2, aided enormously by a brutal throwing error from right fielder Willie Abreu. New York scratched across two more runs in the 10th, but right-hander Fernando Cruz was unable to hold the lead after closer David Bednar had pitched the previous two innings. Up next for the Yankees, lefty Ryan Weathers will get the start in tonight's opener of a three-game series back at home against the visiting Detroit Tigers. First pitch from the Bronx is scheduled for 7:05 p.m. In Queens, the Mets lost 5-4 in the finale rubber game of a three-game series against the Phillies. Pinch hitter A.J. Ewing tied at 3-0 with a two-run homer for the Mets in the sixth. Fellow rookie Carson Bench, who had two RBI, drove in the go-ahead run on a fielder's choice later in the inning. But New York dropped two of three games in its first series under interim manager Andy Green, who took over when Carlos Mendoza was fired on Friday. The last-place Mets, who have lost 8 of 9, went 2-for-16 with runners in scoring position and stranded 14 overall. They left the bases loaded in the fifth and the eighth. Up next for him, the lefty Sean Manaea will get the start tonight in Toronto for the opener of a three-game series against the Blue Jays. First pitch there is scheduled for 7:07 p.m. And we're looking ahead to Wednesday night out in Santa Clara, California, Levi's Stadium. 8 p.m. come Wednesday night, Team USA. Round of 32 action. These are elimination games now coming up. Can't lose. And we'll face Bosnia coming up in the round of 32.
1: Are they good, Bosnia? Do we know?
13: No, I have no idea.
1: Oh.
13: Okay. Well, it's technically Bosnia, or it's a Gavinia.
1: Very good. Yeah.
13: I nailed that.
1: Yeah,
13: man.
1: You did. You totally did.
13: I was having trouble with that one all last week.
1: It only took you 4 or 5 days.
13: Well, I spent all weekend practicing
1: you
13: it.
1: Did
13: now,
1: you?
13: But,
1: yeah.
13: Anyway, that's
1: oh, my God. I totally forgot to tell you this.
13: What?
1: Somebody at the Mets game came up to me, and we were talking about the show,
13: and
1: they said that they went to high school with you.
13: Oh, yeah? What was their name? Come on. You can't bring up this story and not have the name.
1: It'll come to me. In fact, Gabe told me you should probably write it down or text it to myself so I remember when I see you.
13: Well, that was a great idea, Gabe.
1: And I didn't do that.
13: Great idea.
1: Pete, maybe? No.
13: Pete?
1: No.
13: Yeah. Peter? Peter?
1: I will say this. Initially, he said he thought he was in an AP English class with you, and I said, that's the wrong Justin Ellen.
13: Oh, yeah, I was not in NEA.
1: I thought that can't, you can't be Justin Ellen.
13: No,
1: I'm talking about.
13: No. You nailed that one on that. I was not in AP
1: Wachowski?
13: English.
1: Yeah. No, I don't. It'll come to me. I don't
13: okay,
1: remember.
13: Yeah, you keep me posted on that. AP
1: he didn't
13: English.
1: Really say he was in an AP English class.
13: No.
1: He did. I was like, that can't be Justin.
13: Literally not. That's not possible.
2: Peter Wachowski. Yeah. No, Justin.
13: Wrong one, man. All right. 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I'm Justin Ellick, 77 WABC.
1: Traffic transit now. Here's Jill Noam.
5: I know I'm from the Apple Bank traffic desk. We had trouble on the BQE southbound. We told you there was a lot of heavy traffic heading southbound, getting down towards the Manhattan Bridge. And sure enough, there's a disabled truck partially blocking the right lane. The back end of the truck is sticking out into the right lane. He's mostly off on the shoulder, but still where he is back, where he is disabled, there's nowhere for him to go. So as you travel southbound on the BQE, you're going to run into this delay, a tight squeeze getting past him. Now, if you're over in New Jersey, we got a new one too. Southbound on the Jersey Turnpike, just north of 8A, there's an accident on the outer roadway. The left lane is out. Then southbound on 1 and 9 coming into Route 3 at Downed Utility Pole. They are working on that. Now we have delays on the number 7 trains along with the D trains. Now there is no N service in both directions, Lexington Avenue to Queensboro Plaza and Mass Transit. Everybody else, though, seems to be on or close to schedule. 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
1: WABC News Time 551. World Cup was supposed to bring big dollars to New Jersey, but many businesses around MetLife Stadium say the opposite is happening because people were worried about driving anywhere near MetLife Stadium during those soccer matches, worried they'll get stuck in terrible traffic. But the opposite's apparently true. Once those games get underway, you can breeze through some of those highways around MetLife, 317. But it doesn't matter. People don't buy it. So places like Steve's Sizzling Steaks in Karlstadt, which has been there forever, it's about 5 minutes away from the stadium. They say that business is down on World Cup match days by some 60%, even though they were told they would be packed with fans. That has not been the case.
14: It's just everyone's avoiding it. So, yes, totally paying attention to it, but everything is empty.
15: Yesterday, I didn't come near you.
16: No way, I'm not dealing with this.
15: No way.
1: No, so apparently part of the problem is the state DOT has been issuing these gridlock alerts, telling people don't go anywhere near East Rutherford, Karlstadt, Rutherford, any of those towns around the stadium that you'll get stuck in traffic. And so what's happening is places are losing big business. Some of these games are on Saturdays. That has not helped.
15: Why is it all of a sudden they want to tell us about where traffic is? And just they're never concerned about that the rest of the year. Right. But now when we want traffic.
1: Yeah. Yeah, so Steve's Sizzling Steaks, they even put up a webcam that live streams their parking lot in the street near them to show that it's empty to convince people to come out, especially on a Saturday night. Of course, that's huge for any restaurant. But unfortunately, people are afraid and they've stayed away.
15: We went to some of the hotels in the area to let them know, you know, if they wanted to leave a menu for all the new people coming in. But they had told us that they were only like 40% capacity.
1: Yeah, we're hearing that from hotels around the World Cup, too, saying those ones in Rutherford, saying, no, business is down. It's not up since the World Cup has come to New Jersey. 5:53, while we're in that part of the world, there was a packed public meeting in Jersey City last night highlighting some growing fear and frustration over a proposed 20% tax increase that's aimed at closing what they say is a massive budget gap in Jersey City. Residents filled City Hall last night demanding answers about how they're expected to shoulder this increase as the city faces a $255 million deficit. Here is the current mayor, James Solomon, who blames the former mayor, Steve Phillip, for being totally irresponsible. And that's why he says he has this big budget gap to fill.
16: It makes me livid. It makes me extremely angry that this was allowed to happen. We're committed to making sure it never happens again. There was real intentional deception behind the budget numbers. This year in this budget, we have $110 million in unpaid credit card bills from the former mayor. It's an insane amount of money.
1: Yeah, that's some serious allegations against Steve Fulop. Jersey City residents expressing concern that the increase will push them out of Jersey City permanently. I mean, 20% hike is huge.
17: And why can't we have some deadline dates as to how long the 20% is going to be taken?
1: Man.
17: Because we now have to find some money, and it's not fair to us.
18: A 20% tax increase, there will be no next year. Exactly. I will not be here next year because I won't be able to afford to be here in the city next year.
1: Yeah, it's going to push people out. The city's already made significant cuts, reducing spending by $50 million, but apparently that's not enough to close the gap. And so then you have people asking questions, what was the former mayor, Stephen Fulop, up to?
19: The previous mayor ran us into the ground for $260 million. Where'd that money went to? Explain to us. I think that he should be dragged to court.
1: 5:55, we'll end with this story. Yesterday was the big gay pride march here in the city. More than a million people lined the route that goes from 26th Street and 5th Avenue and continues into the West Village till it ends right near where the 1969 Stonewall riots took place.
21: Incredible! I'm on no sleep.
22: I have a lot of friends that are part of the LGBTQ. We're here.
23: Very welcoming. I really feel like a sense of community when I came here. I just love all the people. It's just amazing.
1: Yeah, so the very first Gay Pride March was back in 1970. Of course, it's grown to a much larger thing than people probably ever thought it would.
21: This is my first parade walking. I feel very honored, very blessed to be here. Even though we're dying, we're in full drag, it's very important to be visible right now. Because there are people trying to dim our light. They're trying to dim my brothers and sisters who are trans, who are black, who are not white, and it's a problem.
1: Yeah, so they've always been political. For more than a half a century, the annual marches have been an opportunity to demand action on specific issues like AIDS epidemic, same-sex marriage. But now it's become mostly a public celebration.
21: This is my first parade walking. I feel very honored, very blessed to be here. Even though we're dying, we're in full drag, it's very important to be visible right now. Because there are people trying to dim our light. They're trying to dim my brothers and sisters who are trans, who are black, who are not white, and it's a problem.
25: This is what America should be about. It should be about celebrating and loving and embracing who we are and our neighbors.
23: Never miss another Pride Parade. I will be here every year. Every year.
1: Yeah, it was funny when Gabe and I, my son, were going to the Mets game yesterday afternoon. I didn't remember that it was Gay Pride March. When you pulled into Penn Station, you're like, oh yeah, it's definitely the Gay Pride March. Very colorful group of people heading out to the parade yesterday. 5:57, traffic, transit on the 7th. Here's Joe Nolan.
5: I know I'm from the WABC Apple Bank traffic desk. As you travel out onto the Jersey Turnpike, southbound down at 8A, an accident on the outer roadway, the left lane going to be out of service. And then as you're traveling northbound on the Garden State Parkway, you have light traffic this morning. No problems at all the way up, coming away from the Jersey Shore right up into Union County. Everybody's in pretty decent shape this morning. You do have a good day as well on 82, 82, 87. Everybody rolling right along. Now, if you're ahead out onto the Brooklyn Queens Expressway, we do have a lot of heavy traffic now as you travel southbound, getting down to the Manhattan Bridge. And again, this is because of a disabled truck that is there off on the right-hand side. He's on the shoulder, but like I said, the back end of the truck sticking out into the travel lane, so that's a problem. And then the usual stuff up by the BQE. You have a lot of heavy traffic again in both directions on the Van Wyck now. With the road work, about a 20-minute delay inbound Holland Tunnel from 109, Turnpike Extension way better. About a 15 to 20-minute delay coming inbound to the George Washington Bridge. You have delays on the 7 and the D trains, and there is no end service between Lexington Avenue and Queensboro Plaza. That because of equipment problems on alternate side is in effect. 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I'm Joe Nolan with traffic on Talk Radio 77 WABC.
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13: Thank you, Noam Layden. Fresh week here, and at this point, what's going to be a fresh voice back on the morning show, Sid Rosenberg, back from his week in Israel, a land of milk and honey, the Jewish homeland. He's back here in New York City, back in the big chair, and we're ready to go here with the big guy back home, Joe Beningo. He'll be with us here in the 6 a.m. hour, right after we talk to Bobby Hartman, of course, Mainstream House. He's got a big golf tournament coming up today as well. Michael Petry running for election to the House to represent the 3rd Congressional District. He'll be here in studio today, right before John Catsimatidis, the great boss man, joins the program, as he does every Monday morning. Did a great job filling in for Sid all of last week. Lara Trump, she'll be back with Sid this morning as well. And we'll talk to longtime program director over at WFAN, Mark Chernoff, as well, coming up in the 9 a.m. hour. Of course, that huge news last week with Sid getting that very exciting letter from the New York State Broadcasters Association saying that he will be inducted into the Hall of Fame come October. It's all coming up. Sid and Friends in the Morning on a Monday morning. Noam Layden coming at you in just a few short moments.
1: I can't wait. We are out of here on this Monday morning. We'll do it all over again tomorrow morning, 5 a.m. But don't go anywhere now. Nope. Sid and Friends in the Morning. We are up next.

0: Anyway, look at it. This is the best country in the world. The freedoms, it's just an amazing accomplishment. And being around now for 250 years, if you can't celebrate this, I don't know what you can.
1: And I am so proud to be an American. 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
5: I'm Michael Wallace. Firefighters are battling several large wildfires in the West and Southwest. News Nation's Jordan Tracy reports a fire at the Utah-Colorado border turned deadly.
6: U.S. Forest Service reporting three wildland firefighters are dead, killed in their battle against these flames. This is the Snyder Fire that has grown over the weekend, combining with the Jones Fire and the Knowles and Gore fires along the Utah-Colorado border. That fire burning around 28,000 acres of land and is at 0% containment.
5: In Kentucky, at least four people have died in severe flooding. Governor Andy Beshear.
7: This is a serious enough situation where I am now signing a state of emergency so that we can deploy even more resources across Kentucky. As of right now, five counties have declared local states of emergency.
5: At least a dozen state roads have been washed out. A huge heat wave will grip much of the eastern half of the U.S. later this week. New York Governor Kathy Hochul. More on that story coming up. Rescuers are still finding some survivors in the earthquake rubble in Venezuela. More than 1,400 are confirmed dead. Thousands are still missing. President Trump says the U.S. is doing all it can.
8: We're helping Venezuela. They had a tremendous earthquake. A lot of people killed and unbelievable, right in Caracas. And we have a lot of people over there helping.
5: The U.S. sent a Marine Corps Major General to direct its military relief efforts. Search and rescue teams from California, Florida, and Virginia have been digging through the rubble. South Korea, one of Asia's biggest exporters, is making a huge bet on the future of technology.
9: President Lee Jae-myung has unveiled a sweeping plan to invest more than $576 billion to strengthen South Korea's leadership in semiconductor or microchip manufacturing and artificial intelligence. The initiative includes major investments in advanced chip production, AI infrastructure, and research and development. The move is designed to secure long-term economic growth and reinforce South Korea's position as a global tech powerhouse, which to this day is controlled by just a handful of powerful South Korean families running big businesses known as chaebols, many of which are well-known in America, like Samsung, LG, and Hyundai. From the Foreign Desk, John Terrett, Worldwide News Network.
5: American Airlines says one of its planes had to abort takeoff in Miami Friday when another jet veered onto the runway. The two planes were just a third of a mile apart as air traffic controllers scrambled to avoid a collision. The American jet with 112 passengers was rolling at 60 miles per hour when the pilot spotted the other plane and hit the brakes. Numbers from the flight search engine Skiplag show airfares for popular domestic routes this summer are up 35% from last year. Fares for popular international routes are up 15%, likely a smaller hike because fewer international travelers are flying to the U.S. This is the Worldwide News Network.
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12: I'm sorry, Sid. Hi.
13: Oh, God, don't be sorry. You kidding me?
12: No, I'm wrapped up in these meetings on peace. And I said, it's between peace and Sid Rosenberg. And I said, let's take Rosenberg, okay? So.
14: Iran terror regime striking Bahrain and Kuwait in response to U.S. strikes on Iranian sites near the Strait of Hormuz as continued Iranian aggression tests an already shaky ceasefire.
15: President Trump warning, quote, there may come a point when we're no longer able to be reasonable and will be forced to militarily complete the job that we very successfully started, as peace negotiations are still technically underway.
16: Talk radio host Sid Rosenberg was just in Israel last week, and he joins us now. I guess the first question is, what was it like over there? Did you notice any of this over there?
17: Oh, yeah. Listen, I spoke at a conference with one of the biggest media networks in Israel, and the talk was President Trump and Iran. You have to understand, the Israeli people are watching this very, very closely, because when bombs start to fly, it's not Brooklyn, it's not Cincinnati.

0: Cincinnati, it's Tel Aviv, it's Jerusalem. So they're paying very close attention. And to be honest, they're not very happy with what's going on with President Trump and the United States. They want to see us just level this Iranian regime, knock them out, and start this thing over with. So the truth is, in Israel, where Bibi continues to be obviously vilified all over the world, they are watching this very closely. They want ultimate surrender and ultimate victory, none of this peace talk.
1: What is the cost of that? Is much higher prices in gas, maybe even we run out of gasoline, or boots on the ground. Is that a reasonable price to pay in order to take out the regime for America, not for Israel, but for, you're an American.
0: I'm an American, and I'm a MAGA Trump guy. I love President Trump. If you're watching, I love you. We need to win in November. That's the bottom line. And to your point, Rachel, no, this is disastrous at this point. But the Israelis don't care. And the truth is, for America, if we're going to win this, there's only one way to win. You know, I keep hearing, well, diplomacy, let's have an honest conversation. That's not going to happen. I'm guaranteeing this audience right now, Iran will A, never agree to a deal, and if they do, they will never comply. Not in a million years. We can threaten them all we want with economic sanctions. We're going to blow you up. They don't care.
1: But you're not answering the question about boots on, because then we have to make a decision. Do we put boots on the ground? Because it will take that.
0: Have to, in terms of getting to that uranium, right? It's going to be difficult to get it there from the air. And look, my child is not in the service, so I don't want to come off as insensitive to people who, children, they do serve this country, and they're heroes, and they're courageous. But you can't start this thing and not finish. Rachel, Griff, and Charlie. That's the bottom line. We started off great. Epic Fury was amazing. It was fantastic. So was Midnight Hammer. Right now, we're stuck. We're stuck. And even though we call the shots, I'm not sure we really do. I'm being honest here. So if you're going to start this thing, you got to finish it. And right now, we're not finishing it. So if it means getting some boots on the ground, do what you got to do to win this and end this.
2: The Muslim mayor who's destroying New York has absolutely zero fear of Donald J. Trump. Yesterday, the Supreme Court came up with a decision that the Haitians could not be long-term protected under the TPS ruling. Immediately, Mamdani goes and makes an announcement telling Haitians that he's going to protect them.
3: Especially what Haitian New Yorkers have had to deal with, not just for weeks or months or years, but frankly for decades. And to have people who frankly taught the world about freedom have their own freedom be put in jeopardy by the actions of a Supreme Court and a federal administration. It is not only cruel, it's something that we will not ever accept.
2: This guy thinks he's dealing in Sharia law. Now, what's making this worse, he's getting on television from the White House and telling people that Mamdani is such a handsome, great guy.
4: Mamdani was here, as you know, twice. And he's a very nice guy. He's a charming guy, good-looking guy.
2: And he's not a nice guy, and he's not charming. He's a scumbag jihadist who is turning our greatest, biggest city, a major hub for all financial aspects of this country, into an absolute hole.
5: We agree on a lot more than I would have thought. I expect to be helping him, not hurting him. A big help. I think this mayor can do some things that are going to be really great.
2: And for those of you people who are saying, oh, you know what, this is 3D chess, my ass. We're losing the city. We're losing the country chip by chip. I don't see how the 3D turns into a 4D victory. What I see is a straight path to destruction.
6: I love the Muslims. I think they're great people.
2: Why would you even say that? These people are antithetical to everything that America stands on.
7: As we celebrate the Islamic holy month of Ramadan, it's a great month. A lot of friends, a lot of great friends.
2: And for those of you who are going to go down the, oh, he's keeping his enemies closer, my ass, his enemies, if it's Mamdani, and I don't think it is, Mamdani is just taking brick by brick out of the foundation of not only our greatest, biggest city, but the United States of America, because now he is becoming the poster child for how to win elections and how to change what was once great into absolute Mecca hell. The president of the United States, with all due respect, sir, I voted for you three times. You are failing epically and destroying the future for our children and for Christianity. Put a stop to Islam. Don't fuel the fire.
0: I got yelled at because months ago I referred to Zohar Mamdani as a terrorist. And I was told that I shouldn't do that. He's not wearing a vest.
8: doesn't have a gun in his car, hasn't shot anybody. If that's your definition of a terrorist, you don't get it. So he referred a couple of days ago to AIPAC and the Jewish people, us, as a bunch of monsters. You all hear this? A bunch of monsters. So quick story. A couple of months ago, I was aggravated with President Trump. I love him like a father. He said, Mr. President, do me a favor. Please stop saying Mamdani's a nice guy. He's a scumbag. Sorry. Not sorry. I put out a tweet, and I described Mamdani as a terrorist, a jihadist, a communist, a socialist, and then I called him some insect. That's what bothered him, by the way. Not jihadist, not terrorist. I called him an insect. He got upset. So I got a call, a bunch of calls from people. You know who called me? Not the Muslims. The Jews. So when you're trying to figure out why we're not really winning this war in America, this raging war, Jewish people call me to say, that's not right. That's not right. So the next day, in my millions of listeners in New York City, I apologize. But now, here's where tonight, I will make more news in America and around the world than anybody else, because I am here tonight to tell you, 100%, I am revoking that apology. He could be angry. The Jews could be angry. I don't care who's angry with me. I'm past the point. I've given this guy months to prove me wrong. Say, hey, Sid, look what I've done. And almost every day, he finds a new way to disappoint me, anger me, and show me that everything I said about this guy is exactly right.
9: Hey, Sid, I got the news about you going to the New York State Hall of Fame for broadcasters. And, man, the question is, what took so long? You're a fantastic broadcaster. You can do it all from sports to news. You can keep it conversational. You can be professional. You can handle big time, hard times, good times. And you can make great relationships and get the respect of decision makers, which makes your audience thankful and your show better every single day. Thanks for your dedication. And I'm so glad your plaque is going to be up forever. This is bigger than Cooperstown. The heck with baseball.
10: Congratulations, Sid. This is a big deal. The I-Man would be so proud of you. I guess all those years of him screaming at you finally paid off. The New York State Broadcasters Hall of Fame. Pretty, pretty, pretty good.

0: Nick Kershaw, what a great way to start my first day back on a sunny, hot Monday morning. Nick Kershaw. The song, Wouldn't It Be Good, that you heard Deirdre Imus say. Pretty, pretty, pretty good. The song they used in what movie? I know Lewis knows this, but Noam, I'll go to you for $64,000. Wouldn't It Be Good, Nick Kershaw, they used this song in what movie?
1: Don't know. I have no idea.
0: I'll give you some hints. Hint number one, Molly Ringwald.
1: Was it Pretty in Pink?
0: Yes.
2: Nice.
0: Nicely done. Is that the only movie you know she ever did?
1: No, she did 16 Candles.
0: Yes.
1: She did The Breakfast Club.
0: Yes. Oh, my God. You're a Molly Ringwald expert.
1: I am. I'm a fan. I'm a member of her fan club. Yeah.
0: You like The Firebox?
2: Who doesn't?
0: Like yeah. She's terrific. She's a very good actress. There you have it. Nick Kershaw, Wouldn't It Be Good? And it's good to be back. I got to tell you, folks, I enjoyed my time in Israel immensely. It's a beautiful country, amazing people. All the nasty adjectives you hear in this country to describe them. And my friend Bibi, who I spent a lot of last Sunday with, a lot. He's a wonderful guy. He's an amazing guy. He is to Israel what President Trump is here. And you can call him genocidal and evil and all the nasty things you want. That man does an amazing job protecting this little speck. I tell everybody the same thing all the time. When I'm on that plane, El Al, I don't watch movies. It's 11 hours. It's a long flight, as you know, Noam. 11 hours. I don't watch movies. I don't listen to music. I stare at the screen, and I watch the airplane move. And, you know, years and years ago, I never got the blue peg in the game Trivial Pursuit. Blue was geography. I mean, I couldn't tell you where this bridge was and that country was, but I have studied that map every time I've gone now, five times, and all the neighboring countries in and around Israel in the Middle East. And even before you get to Israel, about 5 hours into the trip, when you leave Kennedy, you start to hit Europe. You know that, Noam. And all those European countries that hate Israel. And then once you get to Israel, got to get past, of course, Greece and Cyprus. And you look to the north, you see countries like Iran and Iraq. The amount of countries in and around Israel that want to destroy Israel is saddening. And now you've got a lot of folks in our own country on both sides now. Now it's both sides. Mostly on the left. It's not even close. Not even close. But both sides now find it chic to hate Israel. And Bibi, this poor guy, has to defend this little speck. And he does it with no apology. He's not genocidal. He's not murderous. It's not his fault that Hamas and these other killer groups decide to set up in places where they have civilians there purposely because they know they're going to die. And I know Israel killed 4 Palestinians yesterday. It's called war, folks. People die in war. But it's not Israel's fault that Hamas sets up in hospitals and schools. You've heard all this a million times. You don't know the region. You don't go. Most of the people that speak about Israel don't even go. You don't know Bibi like I know him well at this point. Well, you just don't know what you're talking about. So at the risk of pissing off people, I don't give a rat's ass. It's a beautiful, amazing place. Bibi is a type of leader that every country should have. Bottom line, he will do anything and everything to protect 10 million Israelis who count on him every day, just like we count on President Trump. So my time there was amazing, and I can't wait to go back. Now, I couldn't wait to get home because I did miss Danielle and Gabriel and Ava, and I missed you guys, Lewis and Noam and Justin, and you too, Joe, Nolan. And I spoke to you guys, I don't want to say often. I tried to stay away. I was only on the radio show once. I know I called in Wednesday. I was walking to the Kotel. You know the Kotel, Noam?
1: That is the Wailing Wall. Yeah.
0: Very good. Well, the Western Wall. The Wailing Wall is what the Guyam call it. We don't want wall criers, so they call it the Wailing Wall. They started that like they started the West Bank. I call it the Western Wall and Judea and Samaria, but yes, okay. So you have to walk through this Mamilla complex, which has all the beautiful stores we've got on Fifth Avenue in Beverly Hills, all of them, outdoor restaurants. So I was eating at an outdoor cafe when I called in to the guys, and I want to thank all those guys last week for filling in, John, and of course John will join me today, but Jake Novak and the judge and George and Mateo, everybody loved him. So thank you for filling in last week. So I made my one call. It was about 7 minutes long. Peter King was on the phone, too. And we talked about those awful primary wins for these Jew-hating socialists last week. Already, Chevalier's in trouble, I guess, for deleting a whole bunch of very nasty social media posts. But it doesn't matter. It doesn't matter. Because like I said, hating the Jews, that's not an issue anymore. That's a good thing. That's cool. Heck, the vice president does it. Why can't the rest of you? That's right, I said it. Tired of him, too. Tired of him. He can, you know, all these people, they try to sugarcoat it, and they, you know, they try to hide it. But like I say, speak to one of these people who say they're not anti-Jewish, they're not anti-Semitic, they're just anti-Zionist. Speak to them for a good 30 minutes. And I promise you that all of them, whether it's Tucker, even J.D. now and others, they're going to be exposed. Every one of them. Have you not found that, Noam? They're going to say something that speaks to something much larger than Zionism.
1: Oh, absolutely.
0: Right? Every time. So I don't want to hear it anymore. I don't care. Hate me. No, look, I started the Open today, and Justin, with my appearance on Fox and Friends yesterday. And I got to tell you, it got worldwide appeal. Why? Everybody thought, here comes Sid. Sid and Trump are great buddies. Sid loves Trump. Trump loves Sid. And he's going to sit there and agree that America is kicking ass in Iran. That's what they expected. And in walks this really handsome guy with a great tan and a brand new blue suit, which looked really good, I must say. Anthony at the garage. I buy my clothes there in Brooklyn, the garage. I look great on TV every time. But yesterday specifically was a home run. And they expected me to just kind of be in line with them. And I wasn't, right? I said, look, this thing is not over. President Trump, I got news for you. I love you. You've won nothing. You've won nothing. If this is a baseball game, I said to Griff Jenkins, I got a long career in sports, which he knew about. This is the sixth inning. The game's not over in the sixth inning. Truth is, it looks an awful lot now like it did 2 months ago. And I loved Midnight Hammer, and I loved Operation Epic Fury, but I've loved very little since. And all they wanted to do was paint me as a warmonger. You saw that? They wanted me to be John Bolton. Oh, Rachel Campos. Oh, boots on the ground, boots on the ground. Rachel. And I like Rachel. And she's the reason why I was on the show. She was on this show promoting her book a couple of weeks ago. And we've texted since. We become kind of friendly. Even though people are telling me she hates Israel, she hates Bibi, and eventually you and her are going to have a big blow-up. That may happen. I don't know. But she's been very, very nice and sweet. Wished me congratulations yesterday, and she's the reason why I was on the show. But she kept pushing this boots-on-the-ground thing. And all I said was, look, we need to win. And if it requires putting some boots on the ground, especially to get to the uranium, which you can't get to from the air, I've been told that by people who spend their days at the Pentagon. I don't come from a dopey opinion from a radio guy. I know a lot of people. I can't even tell you the names of people I was in and around in Israel last week. I can't even tell you. Okay? You're lucky to have me. I'm a guy that doesn't just shoot from the hip. I speak to a lot of very important people every day, every week. Okay? And they're frustrated in D.C. They're very frustrated. So Campos kept bringing up boots on the ground. Listen, I don't want to see Americans die. You heard what I said to her, right, Noam? Because I get a lot of this, too, from people who serve. They go, oh, tough, big mouth Jew boy, have your son Gabriel go die somewhere. They say that. They actually say that on Twitter and Facebook, these losers, these lowlives. I have no idea whether they served or not, but they do say that. So I made the point on Fox News yesterday that I'm sensitive towards those parents and those kids. The last I checked, Noam, is there a draft in this country?
1: There is not, no.
0: Okay, so they voluntarily sign up, these courageous, brave kids, and they go to war. I don't want them to go. No, Rachel, I don't want them to go. But if you're going to start something, finish it. Not just a war, anything you do in life. Is it fair to say when you start anything in life, you got to finish it? Start it, finish it, right? And if finishing it requires boots on the ground, I'd rather not do that. I'd rather not. But finish it. Right now, we have finished nothing. We are stuck. I've been using that word for the better part of 2 months. Have I not, Noam?
1: Yeah.
0: I'm the only guy who's honest about this. I'm sorry, Greg Kelly, I love Trump just as much as you do. I can't come on the air every day and tell you that because it's brown, it's chocolate when it's duty. I can't do it. I can't do it. That's not Sid. I'm authentic. I may be wrong. Okay? But this is how I feel. I love Trump. There's nobody else in the world I'd rather have sitting on Pennsylvania Avenue this morning. But if you really think we're winning in Iran, you're a moron. You're a moron. I don't care who you are. Yes, I'm calling you out. You're a moron. It's getting ridiculous. And stop using the word ceasefire. My God. Every day we strike them and they strike us. Almost every day. What am I missing here, Noam? Do I sound irrational to you?
1: Not at all. I mean, look what just happened over the weekend. We were firing back and forth. We were supposed to have some sort of peace deal. There's no peace deal. We're shooting at each other. So it's just as confusing, as bad as it was three or four weeks ago.
0: It's worse than confusing. It's silly at this point.
1: Yeah.
0: It's silly. Confusing is one thing, you know. While you're not in on those meetings, Sid, first of all, you'd be surprised who I do know that is in. So I've got a little more information than most of you. But secondly, so what? I got to be in on the meetings. I did sports for 20-something years. I wasn't in the locker room. I wasn't in those meetings with the coaches and the players. But I opined on what I saw and what I think they should or shouldn't do. That's what you do on talk radio. You opine whether you're in those meetings or not. And again, for the third time this morning, I've got more information than any of you, and even people here. I've got more. Doesn't matter whether I do or don't. They pay me to come on and compel you folks, thought provoke, and opine. And that's what I do. And I'm trying to figure out how we're winning this war in Iran, and I can't figure it out. And gas prices are still too high. And the midterms now are a couple of months away, and I keep hearing the same thing for months. It's not days or weeks. Oh, they're going to come right down. Stop it. Maybe they will, maybe they won't. I'm not sure they will. But either way, we're going into July, folks. Check your calendars. Thursday, it'll be 100 degrees, is July 1st. If you think we can continue to do this into August, September, with the promise of prices coming down and winning the midterms, again, you're being somewhere between naive and stupid and closer to the latter. So my job yesterday was to go on Fox News and give my opinion, and I did it. And about 90% of the folks that commented all over social media, thousands and thousands of posts, gave me credit. And, of course, there's a 10% that, well, let your kid die, and who the hell are you? And I thought you loved Trump. I do love Trump. But like I've said a million times, and I said it in Israel, Vince Lombardi didn't win every game. Pat Riley didn't win every game. The greatest of all time don't win every game. I want to include myself in this, but I can't figure out a way. I can't say not every show is great because every show is great. So I can't include myself, unfortunately. But you get my point. Not everything President Trump does is a home run. And this one, I'm having a hard time figuring out. So you tell me, Noam, what is your opinion of where we are in this Iran conflict?
1: I think you have it exactly right. I mean,
0: and there's no deal.
1: Yeah.
0: But people keep saying the deal. There's no deal. Right now you've got an MOU. There is no deal yet. Why? Because Iran will not do a deal. And like I said on Fox News yesterday, if they do do a deal like they did with Obama and Kerry, they're not going to comply. I don't care how many people you send in. What do they call those people? Inspectors? Are you kidding me? They've been through this before, Iran. They know what they're doing. I don't care if you send in inspectors every day, the best inspectors in the world, and do all that. Doesn't matter. Doesn't matter. So if you're going to start it, finish it. If it means boots on the ground, bigger bombs, civilians dying, I don't know what to tell you. How many times have we used the Germany and Japan example? How many times, Noam?
1: A lot.
0: So what do you think we do?
1: Well, I think you're right. I mean, if you're going to start something, you got to finish it. And probably should have done this months ago and not trusted that they would make peace with us, because they won't. So finish them off.
0: And then, of course, J.D. Vance, all the people that want to keep doing this, they just want forever wars. No, asshole, I want to end it. I don't want a forever war. I want to end it today. What you guys are doing, you're making it into a forever war. Ceasefires, extensions, let's stop, let's talk. They're actually very nice people. I mean, you heard my friend. His name is Dennis Michael Lynch. And I got to tell you, I love this guy. I watch all of his videos on Instagram, and he was bashing Trump for calling Mamdani a nice guy, just like I did in Israel, and I do here all the time. You know, don't forget, when I first got into trouble, if you want to call it that, with the Democrats, and sent out that tweet where I called all those, Mamdani all those names, that was due to my frustration with President Trump, because he's calling Mamdani a nice, handsome guy. And then you get the folks on Twitter who go, hey, sit. He knows what he's doing, okay? He keeps his enemies closer. And like Dennis Michael Lynch said, bullshizzle. Stop. Okay? I get it with Putin. I get it. I get it with Kim Jong. I get it. I get it with all these crazy world leaders, China too. But when your name is on buildings all over New York City, and you've got me, one of your best friends, I guess, maybe that's an exaggeration, living in New York City, dealing with this animal every day, you got to stop. There has to be a way to deal with your enemies without constantly telling me how great they are. He did it again a couple of days ago. Did you hear it, Noam?
1: I did.
0: What's the reason for that?
1: I don't know. You tell me.
0: I don't know. I mean, you can. You want to be nice to your enemies? You don't want to be overly critical. You can do that without being so complimentary. It sounds ridiculous. He's not a good guy, President Trump. Okay? He hates cops. Forget about the Jews. All you guys in D.C. and a lot of you folks listening, you got Jew fatigue. F you, okay? But fine. Forget about the Jews. He hates the cops. Trump is out there every day trying to sell ICE. Trying to sell law and order in major cities where he's done a very good job, the president. Give the president credit, right? It's much safer in Washington, D.C. It's much safer in Memphis. I'd like him to come here. I really would. But he's anti-cop. How is that okay, President Trump? Forget about the Jews. He's anti-Italian. He gave the Columbus statue the finger. He's anti-Catholic. He did not go to the installation of Ronald Hicks when he took over for Jim Dolan. He's anti-capitalism. You've made millions and billions of dollars, President Trump, in this country. He wants to take it away from you. If you lived here, like John Catsimatidis and Ken Griffin and Bill Ackman, he wants to tax you up the ass. What do you mean he's a nice guy? What the hell is nice about him? And I've been yelling about that for months, and no one else is helping me. Nobody. Thank God for Dennis Michael Lynch. Thank God. Have you heard anybody else? And I'm not talking about social influencers on Instagram. I don't care about them. Have you heard anybody else in any position of power go after this guy, Noam, like I have, for the better part of 4 months?
1: No, I think they're all afraid of him. I think that's part
0: what are
1: of the
0: they
1: problem.
0: Afraid of? I think you're right, but what are they afraid of?
1: Well, look how successful he was last Tuesday. He dragged everybody across the finish line.
0: Well, that's if you're a politician. Yes, you're right.
1: Right,
0: you should
1: so they're
0: be afraid
1: worried about him. I think the president's not even sure what to do with them because his message is working. Whatever he's saying, people are
0: then
1: listening.
0: Then isn't it the president's job to come out and eviscerate this bastard and make sure they don't? He ran against socialism. President Trump ran against socialism in 2024. Now he talks about it. There's like, he's not even angry. He's like, oh, those communists in New York. Mamdani was able to pull him across the finish line. No, come on, man. Come on, President Trump. Where's that guy that people voted for three times that I love so much? That nasty son of a bitch. Where's that guy? I know you're 80 and it's almost over, but what do you mean he dragged him across the finish line? Get pissed. This is disastrous. Chevalier is disgusting. Brad Lander is a lowlife. Claire Valdez, even that other putz, Michael Lasher. This city's going to hell. It's going to hell. And I got to hear my president, my buddy, tell me how handsome and how smart. Hitler was smart, too. I don't care how smart somebody is. If you're smart, use your smarts to help, not evil. Hitler was smart, too. What do I care how smart he is? I'd rather be dumb, which I very well may be. And here's another thing that's pissing me off, Lou. You got the gay pride parade yesterday, okay? You know why I don't go? I'm not gay.
2: I'm not gay.
0: I go to the Israeli Day Parade. You know why? I'm Jewish. Now, if I lived in the city, like Danielle and I a couple of years ago, we lived in the city, we went for lunch. We happened to walk right in the middle of the parade. We stayed. We enjoyed it. It was very nice. I'm not going to travel. I'm not going to make it my business to be there. I'm not gay. I'm not running for office. Why in a million years would Chuck Schumer, an old, decrepit, nearly dead, walking like the Hunchback of Notre Dame, Jewish, heterosexual, traitor, why would he be at the head of that parade yesterday? You can't find like Andy Cohen. Andy Cohen's gay. Anderson Cooper. And then to watch Curtis Sliwa. He looks so ridiculous on a float dancing with a bunch of gay people. I mean, Curtis, you're not getting their vote. You got 7% last time. Stop the nonsense. No one listens to your radio show. Nobody. You can't even get a two. And nobody votes for you. See all these old white heterosexual men at the gay pride parade like they give a rat's ass about the gay people. I don't care what you are. You guys know that about me. I'm fiscally, when it comes to fiscal, I'm conservative. When it comes to war, clearly I'm conservative. My social, I'm liberal as anybody. I don't care if you're gay. I don't care what you do. I want you to be happy. God bless you. But I'm not going to go on a float at the gay pride parade and act like I'm a gay guy all of a sudden. I did have one night, but that's a whole other story.
2: That doesn't make a
0: right.
2: No,
0: I mean, did you see that yesterday?
1: I did.
0: Schumer, Curtis, all these—they couldn't look dumber.
2: Schumer is
0: bent over; he can't even stand up anymore.
2: He doesn't even know where the belt.
0: He's a mess. That's the guy you want to head your parade. Get Andy Cohen.
3: I am the only elected official to have marched in this pride parade. I am the first, and I am the only one.
0: That's standing.
3: That was his big.
0: I know. I saw. What else is out there, Noam, that I'm missing?
1: Heat wave about to hit us. That's going to start tomorrow through Saturday. It's going to be in the 90s, so that's not going to be fun.
0: 100. Thursday, 100
1: yeah.
0: degrees.
1: Yep.
0: It'll be 85 today, 88 tomorrow. Then we have four consecutive days of at least 90-degree temperatures. It hits 100 on Thursday. Good thing I'm going upstate on Thursday night to see my mom. I'm going to spend July 4th weekend upstate. It'll still be 100 during the day, but at least at night, it may be in the 60s.
1: No, well, up there.
0: Yes,
1: here, you're
0: up
1: not
0: there.
1: Get, in the city, you're not well, going to get any relief.
0: Yeah. That's why I'm leaving.
1: Yeah.
0: It's actually going to be much hotter here than it was in the Middle East last week. And I don't know how you get relief. I know Kathy Hochul talked about it. Mamdani, it's dangerous. No kidding, biatch. she's no dummy, that Kathy Hochul. What else is going on?
1: It's still looking for survivors. They don't think they'll find them in Venezuela after those twin earthquakes last week that were, seven.
0: This is terrible.
1: It is 1,400 dead. They think that number will definitely go up.
0: 1,400, much higher than that.
1: 3,200 injured. but those numbers, they say, will climb.
0: I thought the original numbers, they said nearly 100,000 may end up dead. 100,000?
1: No, that's not right.
0: Okay.
1: Yeah.
0: But a bunch of Met players lost their families there, right? Former Met players.
1: Former Met player lost his wife and kids.
0: Yeah.
1: And in one of those buildings that collapsed, so many buildings collapsed, you know, just pancaked down. And so they won't really know how many people were killed until they can get to everybody. And they haven't been able to do that just yet. So now they're trying to get supplies in. You know, there's a big Venezuelan community in New Jersey, one down in Florida. And then just regular folk who are donating anything they can, and all that stuff's getting in there now. So that'll help those people who are still around, but they're still going through the rubble, hoping they'll find people. Now it's almost a week later, so chances are they won't find people alive, but they're still going to look.
0: Terrible.
1: Yeah.
0: All right, we got a lot of guests today. It's my first day back, and my phone was buzzing. You know, usually, not usually, but it's kind of 50-50. We reach out to guests, they reach out to us. About 80% were just reaching out to me. Sid, can I get on this week? Sid, can I get on this week? So we got a huge guest list. I'm going to make my way later on this afternoon. I do it every year to the Mainstream House Golf Tournament. It's in Riverhead, a long way out by the Hamptons. My dear friend Bobby Hartman runs it. It is a great sober living facility for my brothers and sisters in recovery. You know, I do it every year. 2 years ago, it was me and Daryl Strawberry. Last year, me and the former Dallas Cowboy great Thomas Hollywood Henderson. Today, it's me and the former Tampa Bay Buccaneer great Randy Grimes. So he'll join us for a couple of minutes, Bobby Hartman. Then we'll talk to Joe Meningo. We'll talk to Mike LaPetri. He's got a big race coming up on Long Island against Tom Suozzi. We'll talk to our next governor, my dear friend Bruce Blakeman. John Katsimatidis will be here. Mark Chernoff, the Cake Girl, and Lara Trump. It is an amazing guest list on our first day back, and we're glad to be back. It's Monday morning, and here's some more music from the great movie, Pretty in Pink.

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1: Well, from the Apple Bank Traffic Desk, if you're traveling southbound on the BQE or slow Metropolitan Avenue on down to the Manhattan Bridge again, there was a disabled truck there, and then that will continue to be a problem from Metropolitan Avenue all the way on down. Bumper-to-bumper traffic as you travel on the BQE. Now, on the Sunrise Highway, on the eastbound side coming into exit 48, there's a crash. Two right lanes are out. New England Thruway, as you head up to exit 19, there's an accident there. The right and center lanes are out. Also a crash on the northbound side of the Garden State Parkway connector getting up to Schoolhouse Road. That will still be there. And then southbound Jersey Turnpike, the outer roadway, that accident in the left lane still causing a pretty good delay southbound on the Turnpike. Transit Authority, delays on the 7, the E, the F, and the W. And Jersey Transit, the 546 out of Jersey Avenue, which was due in New York in about 10 minutes. That train was canceled. And alternate side again today is in effect. 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
7: Traffic a little lighter than usual on the LIE, suggesting people may have already taken off for the holiday. Sunrise Highway looks pretty good. No big issues. Southern State, Northern State Parkway. Some traffic on the Montauk Highway, but nothing that'll slow you down a whole lot. On the LIRR, everything's on or close. In the WLIR Traffic Desk, I'm Noam Layden.
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0: A big day coming up for me today. It's the annual Mainstream House. All my brothers and sisters in recovery all the way out there on Riverhead, Long Island. My brothers and sisters meeting for this great golf tournament. Then an amazing dinner, awards, and speeches. I'm there every year. In the past, we've had people like Daryl Strawberry, Thomas Hollywood, Henderson. Today, my good buddy, the former Tampa Bay Buccaneer, NFL player Randy Grimes will be there, and many, many others. And, of course, you guys all know my dear friend Bobby Hartman does an amazing job running Mainstream House, putting together this tournament and awards dinner every year. And it's always a big thrill for me and an honor. So on this Monday morning, my first day back after missing 12 days in Israel, Bobby Hartman, good morning, buddy. How are you?
1: Great morning, my dear friend. Welcome back home. And thank you for all you do and your trip and your induction into the New York Broadcasters Hall of Fame. You are the man.
0: Well, thank you for including that. I didn't tell him to do that, folks, just so you know. That was Bobby on his own, and you're going to hear a lot of that. You're going to get nauseous, a lot of that, the next 4 or 5 months before I am inducted, that big luncheon coming up in October in New York City. So thank you, Bobby. But let's get to the matter at hand today. This is a big day for you. You have a ton of golfers out there today. Talk about this event and eventually our big dinner coming up later on tonight.
1: Well, Mainstream House is a sober homes here in Riverhead, Long Island, that I've been doing for about 22 years. I've seen a lot of triumphs of men finding their lives or finding new lives, getting families back together, and it's just wonderful. And they're recovering from alcoholism and drug addiction. And like I said, we've been doing it for 22 years, and not everybody that comes in has money to pay, because sometimes we scholarship people who are down and out. You know, they burn through all their funds and end up on the streets or wherever they may be. And when they sway us to give them a chance, we give them a chance. And, you know, this helps defray the cost of them coming in, their spot here, also for any incidentals. Now, we also pride ourselves with this golf outing of getting the word out of recovery. And you do a great job, Sid, on the radio. You don't hide the fact that you're in recovery as well. So we have a speaker every year. This year's Randy Grimes. And, you know, he hit rock bottom. And then he got clean and sober. And he's been helping out for years and years. So he'll be our speaker today. A lot of our people are in recovery. But we get a lot of support from the business community at large that understand what we do and want to help out. And if anybody wants to play golf today and help out this, they can call me. We have a few slots left. And if they want to find out more, they can go to mainstreamhouse.org and read up about Mainstream House.
0: Mainstreamhouse.org. A couple more minutes here with the great Bobby Hartman. I love this guy. And I love Randy Grimes. We became very friendly down in Florida. You've got history in Florida. So do I. I went to a halfway house, poker house in Florida after going to Chit Chat Farms in Warnersville, Pennsylvania. And of course, in New Jersey, I also went to a rehab, which they did a very good job, Sunrise. But for folks right now that are driving in their cars on this Monday morning listening that are struggling, you know, Bobby, there's a lot of folks that are on the way to work this morning that are either still drunk or about to get drunk or whatever it is, struggling just to get through the day. What is your message as a man that's been sober a long time and helping addicts all over the world? What is your message to those folks listening in right now?
1: There's no shame of being where you're at. Okay. There is help. Okay. There is a better way. And we, you know, Sid, you're a part of that, of putting the word out that there is help. You can reach out to most anywhere. Go to the Yellow Pages, if they still have that. Go to the hospital. Go to the emergency room. Ask for help. Ask that you want to go to detox or rehab. But there is a better way. If you are afflicted or you're a family member of the afflicted, there's no shame in this. It used to be a very dirty secret that people would hide. And what would happen? People would die. Okay? It doesn't have to be a secret anymore. And that's why I pride that what we do here in putting the word out, and that's what I enjoy so much about you, Sid. You're unabashedly telling people that there is also a way.
0: Now, listen, step one is the key. You get there, you admit you're powerless. This is one you're not going to win, folks. There are three results: prison, insanity or death, and none of those Absolutely. Sound attractive to me, right, Bob?
1: I've been there except to death. I'll wait to God this time. You know, all right, kid, it's time for you to come visit me.
0: That's right. Mainstream House out on Riverhead, Long Island. And as Bobby said, make a phone call and get involved. Go to meetings.
1: They can call me direct, Sid, too. 631-764-3003. I will answer the phone.
0: All right. Good man, Bobby. Can't wait to see you later on this afternoon. All the way yes, out sir. There on Long Island and Riverhead. It really is a wonderful day you put together. And
1: you should build a second home out here, Sid. We love you out here.
0: Yeah.
1: It's right next to the Hamptons.
0: I know it is. I know. We'll talk about that when I get that later on today. At any rate, thank you for all the amazing work
1: love
0: you
1: your
0: do.
1: Brother.
0: I love you, too. Thank you. Bobby Hartman right there. He runs Mainstream House out on Riverhead, Long Island. Today, the big annual golf event and awards dinner, helping all of our brothers and sisters in recovery. We'll take a short break, come back. The Mets need a new manager, and are the Knicks going to go see Trump at the White House? WFAN legend and now Sid Rosenberg weekly contributor Joe Beningo is coming up next on the Monday edition of Sid and Friends in the Morning.

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1: Monday morning, it's the 77 WABC clip of the day. 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
2: First of all, we've got to cut taxes. 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We can't sustain having 70% higher electric bills than the rest of the country. And, of course, we've got to make for safer communities, because nobody wants to live in a community that's unsafe.
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3: We're from the WABC Traffic Desk, the Apple Bank Traffic Desk, as you begin to travel around this morning. Got a few things for you. First of all, on the southbound side of the Brooklyn-Queens Expressway, extra heavy, Metropolitan Avenue, right on down to the Manhattan Bridge. And again, there's that disabled truck sitting there off on the shoulder, causing delays. And then inbound, we're slow from the Prospect up to the Brooklyn Bridge. We also have delays now on the LIE right around the Cross Island. Then again, into Queens Boulevard, slow traffic on the belt getting through Kennedy Airport. Sunrise Highway out at exit 48, an accident. The two right lanes are out. If you're on the New England Thruway on the northbound side, we had a lot of heavy traffic getting up through exit 19. There was an accident up there. Looks like that's out of the way. Also on the Jersey Turnpike southbound at 8A, that earlier accident also has now been cleared. Transit Authority delays on the 7, the E, the F, the W, and the N, and alternate side of the street parking rules and regulations are in effect. 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
5: 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Yankees lost 5-4 to the Red Sox in the finale of a four-game series. They get swept over the weekend in Boston, fall into second place in the AL East, one game back now of Tampa Bay. Starter Sonny Gray took a no-hitter into the eighth against his former team before Ahmed Rosario singled with one out. But the Yankees scored twice in the ninth off closer Aroldis Chapman, also a former Yankee there, to tie it at 2-2. Aided enormously by a big throwing error by right fielder Willie Abreu. New York scratched across two more runs in the 10th, but right-hander Fernando Cruz was unable to hold the lead after closer David Bednar had pitched the previous two innings. Up next for the Yankees, lefty Ryan Weathers will get the start in tonight's opener of a three-game series back at home against visiting Detroit Tigers. First pitch from the Bronx is scheduled for 7:05. In Queens, the Mets lost 5-4 in the finale rubber game of a three-game series against the Phillies. Pinch hitter A.J. Ewing tied at 3-3 with a two-run homer for the Mets in the sixth. Fellow rookie Carson Benj, who had two RBI, drove in the go-ahead run on a fielder's choice later in the inning. But New York dropped two of three games in its first series under interim manager Andy Green, who took over when Carlos Mendoza was fired on Friday. The last-place Mets, who have lost 8 of 9, went 2-for-16 with runners in scoring position and stranded 14 overall. They left the bases loaded in the fifth and the eighth. Up next for him, the lefty Sheldon Mania will get the start tonight in Toronto for the opener of a three-game series against the Blue Jays. First pitch there, scheduled for 7:07 p.m. We're looking ahead to Wednesday night out west at Levi's Stadium in Santa Clara, California. 8 p.m. start come Wednesday for Team USA, a round of 32 action in the World Cup. And they will face Bosnia Herzegovina come Wednesday night. 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

0: DC and the Sunshine Band. You know, at the end of yesterday's interview that I did very early on Fox and Friends with Rachel Campos, Charlie Hurt, and Griff Jenkins, at the very end when I was exiting the stage, the curvy couch, Rachel congratulated me on my recent election. I'll be inducted into the Broadcasting Hall of Fame. You're going to hear that a lot, so start complaining now. Go ahead, tweet it, get out of your system. I'm so sick of hearing Sid talk about himself. I never listen anymore. Well, how'd you know that, dumbass? How did you know I talk about myself if you don't listen anymore, you lying sack of garbage? So you're going to hear it a lot. Just be prepared. I'm warning you. So Rachel congratulates me, and I break into a half Sid Rosenberg epileptic fit into the Trump dance. Did you see that online?
1: No,
0: it was cute. I'm not going to lie.
1: I was deprived of
0: you got to see it. First of all, I look like $1 million. Again, that blue suit I bought at Anthony's The Garage with the pink shirt and the amazing Middle East tan. And I start dancing. You can check it out on my Instagram, at Rosenberg.Sydney, my
2: what
0: Twitter.
2: What a disgrace.
0: Thank you, Joe. He's right. At Sid Rosenberg 19, Sid Rosenberg on Facebook, and, of course, Sid Rosenberg on Truth Social. It's cute. I got to say, it's cute. Lisa Glassberg, Lisa G, even posted that last night. But you did hear Joe Beningo there say, what a disgrace. And while I was away, the New York Mets fired Carlos Mendoza. Now, if any of you think this was Mendoza's fault, you know nothing about baseball. It's funny how it works, huh? Bobby Valentine managed the Mets to the World Series in 2000, lost to the Yankees, but got there. By 2002, Bobby Valentine knew nothing about baseball. 2 years ago, Carlos Mendoza was the next coming of Miller Huggins, and now he's fired. It's not him. It's the GM, David Stearns. It's Cohen. It's always the architect of the team. Always. It's a long season, and eventually your talent or lack of gets exposed. And that's the Mets, and has been the Mets now, with or without Pete Alonso. Sorry, for quite some time. They're a mess. So as soon as the Mets fire Mendoza, I'm in Jerusalem. I got to talk to Joe. That's it. WFAN legend, still on every Saturday. And now comes on our show every week. We're so honored to have him. My former midday partner. He's part of the reason why I'm going into the Hall of Fame. The amazing Joe Beningo. Joe, good Monday morning, buddy. How are you?
3: Bro, first of all, congratulations on your Hall of Fame.
0: Thank you. You're next.
3: Pending induction,
0: thank
3: number
0: you.
3: One.
0: Thank you.
3: Number two, I texted this yesterday. I'm watching you on the curvy couch and all of that, you know, smoozing with the Fox and Friends. You know, you looked a little pale. So I just want to tell you, man, you know, Sid is the only guy that has, like, it's like January 30th, and Sid's got a tan like it's July 10th. You know what I mean, bro?
0: I know. You did text me that.
3: My God.
0: And that blue suit, the tan.
3: Terry was a little worried about you. She, boy, he doesn't look right. what a disgrace.
0: Listen, there wasn't a cloud in the sky. I think in the 8 days I was in Israel.
3: Wow.
0: I don't think I saw a cloud. Forget about a cloudy, rainy day. Middle of the summer in the Middle East, it is gorgeous. And
3: yeah.
0: So, you know, I'm back, and the weather has been okay here. Not a great weekend, but I did get your text. You were the second person to text me. The first was Brian Kilmeade, who said, and I quote, you were fantastic. You were honest. Because, you know, these days on Fox News, everything
3: right.
0: The president does, and I love the president, I'm friendly with the president, so do you. Not everything he does is great, and this Iran war has not been great. It just hasn't. So I think they expected me to come on and be like, oh, yeah, we're kicking ass.
3: Right.
0: We're doing great. And Charlie and Rachel and Griff, it was a great back and forth. They invited me back already as soon as I left, but I think they were a bit surprised, don't you?
3: Well, I mean, look, I mean, you know, we could go on and on about it. What needs to be done is this war needs to be finished. He needs to finish these disasters off. I mean, it really does. I mean, yeah, you got to give him credit for having the balls to go in there and do what he did.
0: Which
3: nobody
0: I did.
3: Else ever
0: which,
3: did.
0: Which I did give him credit for that. I
3: of
0: said,
3: course.
0: Right?
3: But, now it's time to finish them. There's no diplomacy with these people. That's really the bottom line. I mean, you know, it's pretty obvious, you know, bro?
0: 47 years, it's been pretty obvious, and he keeps trying, and I mentioned him, and I mentioned Vance, and Witkoff, and of course, Kushner, but the truth

0: truth is, it's never going to happen. If they sign a piece of paper, you could wipe your ass with it because they're not going to comply. So if you're going to start this thing, does it mean, you know, you heard Rachel Campo, she kept trying to get me on the boots on the ground thing, like I want Americans to die. All I'm saying is, if you're going to start it, you got to finish it. And if it means some boots on the ground, I know my kid's not in the service, but if you're going to start it, you got to finish it. Bottom line.
1: Yeah, no, I agree 100%. It's time to get that done. So I'm with you on that. You know, I love Don, but it's time to get it done. And I know he doesn't want to kill people. You even said it yesterday.
0: Right.
1: You know, he's a really good guy, even though, you know, he doesn't get credit for that, but he is. And he doesn't want to see people die. He doesn't. But like you said, in war, you know, civilians are going to die. That's just the way it is. It's collateral damage. You hate to say that, but... You know,
0: I mean, Joe, you know history.
1: In a war.
0: You know history as much as anybody, dating back to your family. I mean, how did we end World War II? A lot of innocent Germans and a lot of innocent Japanese died when we dropped two atomic bombs.
1: 100%. That's it.
0: That's it. All right, let me get to this Met manager thing. So I don't know if you know this, but here at the station, my man John Katsimatidis is going to join me next hour.
1: Right. The great John Katsimatidis.
0: He is great. Him, along with another great guy, Randy Levine, and the Yankees, we own the Staten Island Ferry Hawks. I don't know if you know this, but our manager right now is Wally Backman. He started a couple days ago. So the Mets fire Mendoza, and the New York Post did a story yesterday mentioning seven men in particular that could replace him. They mentioned the former Red Sox manager Alex Cora, the former Met player J.D. Martinez, the guy that we all wanted and got screwed, Carlos Beltran, George Lombard, Walker McKibben, Rob Thompson, and Dick Scott. But missing from that list, Wally Backman. Now, again, he's working for our club on Staten Island, but a lot of Met fans, as soon as they fired Mendoza, said, now we got to get Wally. What does Joe Beningo think?
1: I love Wally Backman. I would take him in a second. I think he'd be amazing. He'd come in and here's the thing. He'd come in and he'd kick ass and all of that. They're never going to hire him. They're never hiring him. You really think, with David Stearns, with the boy genius who has, you know, single-handedly destroyed my baseball team. Let's be honest. Single-handedly destroyed this baseball team because he thinks he's the smartest guy there is. Okay. Remember, he went to Harvard. Don't forget. Went to Harvard, Sid, you know. Okay? There's no way he would hire Wally Backman. You think Wally Backman would ever go work for David Stearns? You think that? First of all, I don't think he ever would. I mean, I know he wants a managerial job, but you want to work for that guy? You want to take orders from him? Like he thinks he knows baseball? I mean, come on. Wally Backman's an old school guy. He would be, bro, I would take him in a nanosecond. But I think he's been blackballed out of baseball, to be very honest.
0: Well, I don't know about that. I mean, I think part of the reason why he took the job with us on Staten Island is he does love baseball. He wants to remain active. But I do think that could be a stepping stone for Wally to get back to the big leagues.
1: Well, that would be tremendous. Look, I'd take him in a second. Look, get rid of Stearns. The first thing that needs to be done, okay, Steve Cohen's got to wake up, okay, get his head out of his ass, stop worrying about your casinos, stop worrying about your hedge fund, stop worrying about your paintings, stop worrying about all that crap, and worry about your baseball team. You made a monumental mistake in letting Pete Alonso go. It was a disaster to me, and the Mets have made a lot of disastrous, you know, letting people and trading people away over the years, okay? To me, this is the worst move since they traded Tom Seaver. This guy was an iconic Met, and look what he's doing in Baltimore, Sid. Look at the numbers. Look at Alonso's numbers. I think he's got 20 homers and like 58 RBIs. He's going to hit 40 homers and drive in 120 runs like he always does. And this idiot Stearns, you know, and all his sabermetric nonsense and his spin rate and his, you know, exit velo and his war and all that crap decided, oh, no, this, you know, he can't, he's not a good fielder. Let's get rid of him. How's the Mets fielding been, Sid? They had a game the other day. Sid, you were in Jerusalem.
0: I saw six errors
1: six
0: in one
1: errors,
0: game.
1: Bro.
0: I know.
1: The infield made six freaking errors.
0: I know.
1: Come on.
0: That's
1: what are you kidding me?
0: That's more than the WFAN softball team made when our infield was Chris Carlin, Sid Rosenberg, Lou Ruffino, and Ray Martell.
1: Yeah, that's exactly right. That's 100%. I mean, bro, it's unbelievable. It's an absolute disgrace. Stearns has to go, you know. He's got that look in his eyes. It was the back page of the Post the other day. I told him, I feel like getting a poster of that, and I could put it up downstairs and throw darts at his face, you know? This guy's got to freaking go. I said this from day one. I'm the only guy. Let me tell you right now. And I get no credit for nothing, and I never blow my horn. You know, I'm kind of like you, Sid. I'm very humble. So I try to refrain from ever blowing
0: you
1: my
0: are,
1: horn.
0: You are funny. I even heard Terry in the background laughing. I love that.
1: Let me just say this. But seriously, I said this from day one about this guy Stearns. I knew what
0: he
1: was immediately.
0: No, you did. You did.
1: Right?
0: You were the first one, and you've remained there even when things start to look pretty good. You said, I don't know, the jury's still out.
1: Yeah, no doubt about it. And he's got to get fired. I want this guy gone. And I'm really concerned that Cohen's going to give him another year. I'm really worried about that.
0: How? How could he do that?
1: I don't know. How do you?
0: They got the worst record in baseball. What are you talking about? He's got to go.
1: No.
0: He'll be gone. He'll be gone. According to our dear friend,
1: get a real general manager in here. Stop getting these guys that these Ivy League educated guys who have no athletic ability at all. Let's be honest, no athletic ability at all. They couldn't play baseball. The only sport they could play is chess. Let's be honest about it. they could move pieces on a chessboard. Okay, they could probably do that.
0: Yeah.
1: Okay. But they're so smart that they're going to reinvent baseball. I'm going to reinvent baseball. You know, batting average doesn't mean anything. RBIs don't mean anything. Wins don't mean anything. You know what I mean, bro? This is the problem with this guy.
0: Yeah.
1: Get him the hell out.
0: Agreed.
1: And how about this, too? I've been saying this too late. Have you noticed what the Milwaukee Brewers are doing? Like, they are, like, so much better since Stearns is gone.
0: Yeah, they got to 50 wins, the quickest in the history of the organization without David. I know. He goes somewhere, they lose. He leaves, they win. Our dear friend John Catsimatidis just said Wally Backman loves New York City, whether he's managing on Staten Island, our club, the Ferry Hawks, or the Mets. He loves it. But let's assume you're right, and Wally will never get a job with the Mets.
1: Not with Stearns there.
0: All right, fine.
1: You know, look, I'm all for Backman, but with Stearns there,
0: that's
1: not happening.
0: So let's exclude Wally from the conversation. Of those seven names I read to you,
1: Carlos Beltran.
0: That's what I figured. Yeah.
1: Carlos Beltran. You know why? And I never loved Beltran when he was with the Mets. I really didn't. I mean, he's on my team and all that. I never loved
0: him. Let me remind you. He did strike out against the Cardinals.
1: Well, I know, but that's not why.
0: When the Mets signed Carlos Beltran to a $100+ million contract to play center field for the Mets, and they had this huge, it was huge because he was a real star, huge press conference at the old Shea Stadium. Do you remember what WFAN Midday Show did their show live at the Beltran press conference?
1: Yes. Yeah. Was it me and you?
0: Me and you, baby.
1: The only one I ever remember is Larry Brown. That was the all-time classic when we did. Who's that girl? Who's that girl from ESPN?
0: Rachel Nichols.
1: Oh man, we tried. Well, we said something to her, man. She saw me and you. She couldn't run away fast enough.
0: I know. Let me tell you. I think she ran a complaint to Stephen A. Smith. But I know you never loved him. But he's the right guy for the job, right?
1: Who are we talking about?
0: Carlos Beltran.
1: Yes. Oh, absolutely. Well, first of all, Beltran got screwed, bro. Everybody else got away with this Astro cheating scandal, and that's all nonsense, too. You know, all these holier-than-now baseball writers, you know, these guys, forget about it. They're all letter of the law. But so don't get me crazy on that between the steroids and all of that crap. But Beltran got screwed. Everybody else is fine. Everybody else is fine. Bregman's playing. Altuve's playing. George Springer is playing. Cora got another job, even though he got fired in Boston. A.J. Hinch is back managing the Tigers. Everybody's back except Beltran. It's a joke. Beltran, he should have got he did get the job one time, and then they let him go because of that in 2 days. Beltran should be the guy. They're going to retire his number. He's going into the Hall of Fame. Beltran should be the next Met manager.
0: I agree. 60 seconds. I spoke to you more than anybody. Craig Carton, a close second, but you more than anyone leading up to this Knick win because you've been dying for this. You were there from day one with the Knicks, even before they won in 69. I was so happy for you when the Knicks won.
1: Yep.
0: Now the talk is, will Jalen Brunson, who I spent time with at Yankee Stadium the day before I went to Israel, him and Josh Hart, amazing job by Randy Levine, will those guys go visit President Trump at the White House? Do you care?
1: Yes. Oh, of course. I want them to go. You know what? Look, this is obviously this is my team. I'll always love this team. This team did something that I never thought I'd see again. 53 years, they slayed the dragon and all of that. Let me say this. These guys are very likable. They're all, I think, not good guys. I think they're good guys on this team. I really do. All of these guys, rise above the noise. Stop listening to Whoopi Goldberg. Stop listening to Joyless Reed. Stop listening to these people, okay, that are saying, well, you know, you can't go, you can't do this, go there. Rise above it. What are they going to do to you? What are you going to do to you? What are you going to do if you go to the White House? Take the championship away? No. You think these people, you think all these people, Ben Stiller, Spike, and all these people, you think they're going to stop going to Knicks games and sitting in their front row seats because the Knicks went to the White House? Absolutely not. Rise above it. Show, you know, what kind of guys you are. And go to the damn White House and see the president. You know Dolan's going. You know Dolan's going. You know, I don't know about Mike Brown, because Mike Brown, you know, he was with Steve Kerr. He was with Popovich. You know, those guys, you know, please don't get me going on them. But, you know, go to the damn White House. Rise above the noise and do the right thing. And you know what? Maybe Spike will go, and he could wear his Pope Leo jersey. Right?
0: he's such an idiot. Okay.
1: Yeah, right? Can't you see Spike going to shake hands with Don with his Pope Leo to
0: never.
1: 14th freaking jersey on?
0: Never, never, never. So do you think they will go, though?
1: Boy, you know, I don't know. I think it's 50-50. I don't know. I hope so. I don't. I hope so, Sid. I mean, how can I? I don't know. I mean, you know, there's a lot of noise out there.
0: Yeah.
1: And like I said, they need to rise above that and go do the right thing. Okay. They really do.
0: All right, so on the way out, make me one promise. I know you don't usually come to New York City, and that was starting with COVID, and now I guess you fear for your life. I don't mind.
1: Well, nothing to do with COVID. It's just, you know, I commuted there for all those years, Sid. You know. I
0: get it, but make me a promise that on that October day at the Rainbow Room in New York City, when I am inducted, that you will be there.
1: You know what, bro? For you, I will go. I'll look spectacular.
0: Beautiful.
1: I'll see. Well, it'll be October, so my tan will be fading by that point. You know, I got a pretty good tan right now. I was at the pool all day. Yes. By the way, it's going to be like 100 degrees this week for a week.
0: I know.
1: All right?
0: Yeah.
1: So I was at the pool yesterday. I got a pretty good tan. Not quite yours. You know, not quite yours. Because you got that, like, Israeli desert.
0: Yes.
1: You can't. But you got that Israeli desert.
0: Yes,
1: look.
0: I do. You can't get that in Mahwah, New Jersey, but
1: no.
0: It'll be beautiful. So good. You're going to come and take your beautiful.
1: You know,
0: take Terry,
1: you,
0: too. Please
1: and
0: take
1: you deserve
0: her.
1: It. And
0: thank
1: bro,
0: you.
1: Let me tell you right now, you deserve it.
0: Thank you.
1: You know, you should really have me give the speech to induct you.
0: Let's talk after the show. Funny you say that. I'll call you at 10 o'clock, okay?
1: All right. Because I'm running around. I'm going to play golf. But call me at some point, and we'll talk about that.
0: Okay, I love you to pieces. And Terry, too, thank you for doing another great job on the show this morning. My audience loves you, and so do I. Thank you, Joe.
1: Bro, all the love. God bless.
0: The great Joe Beningo. He'll be in the Hall of Fame next. I promise you, next year, I guarantee you, Joe Beningo next year will be the next Hall of Famer. Because he deserves to be there, too. What a great guy. And he still does his Saturday shows on WFAN, and now he's here once a week. We'll take a break. Nomi's got the news.
2: How many people are you promising this?
0: Oh, my God. They promised me a table of 10. I believe at last count, I've invited 31 people. So somebody's got to get a message to David.
2: So what is that now? Joe jumped ahead of me, actually?
0: No, I didn't tell him yes just now, did I?
2: You said, we'll talk.
0: We'll talk. So right. I'm gonna talk and say, can't do it because Lou's doing it.
2: Right, but that's what you told me last week. Like, you're going to do it for me. You're going to bring me. And it's okay if I'm not.
0: No.
3: No, he should.
0: No. Lou should.
3: Yes.
0: Of course.
4: So wait, who are the 10, just out of curiosity, that you would, if like right now you had to choose?
0: Well,
4: 10
0: there are
4: people
0: five for sure.
4: Okay, who are they?
0: Danielle.
4: Right.
0: You've heard of her, right?
4: Mm-hmm. Mm-hmm.
0: My daughter Ava.
2: Well,
0: that's
2: this
0: right.
2: is sitting.
0: Is this okay?
2: This is your table you're talking
0: for sure, right.
2: Okay.
0: Well, I get a table of 10, but right now I need 3 tables at least.
3: Right.
0: So I've got Danielle, Ava, Gabriel, and Naomi, my mother.
4: Right.
2: Perfect.
0: And then I'm going to have a chair. You think I'm kidding, but I'm not.
2: Oh, I know.
0: Much like Elijah during Passover, mm-hmm. who's not there. I'm going to have a chair that I'm keeping empty for my father.
4: Oh, that's nice.
2: Very good.
0: Thank you. So those five are 100%. After that, everybody wants to come because I'm the most popular radio guy in New York. Hmm. And whether it's sports or news or everybody's been a part of it. You know, it's my career. It's kind of like Forrest Gump. I've touched everybody in this city.
3: Right.
0: And in Miami, too. I got guys in Miami. They're like, we'll fly up. We'll come. I got Deirdre Imus and Wyatt Imus. They're going to come in from Texas. I'm not even kidding you. This is going to be a mess.
2: Okay, well, they're not at your table, though.
0: No, they'll be at a different table.
2: Right.
0: But they will absolutely cancel this after this year. There's no question about it. They'll shut it down. I mean, they haven't seen the likes of this. You know, Bill Evans, sweet guy, made it last year. Deserved great Hall of Famer. What do you think came for Bill Evans? I got like 40 people coming. It may be 100 by the time we get to October.
2: It's just started, too.
0: Well, but you just started.
4: You didn't answer, though. Who were the other five?
3: Well, I mean,
0: you.
3: Right, we got to be at the table.
0: And Lewis.
4: Right.
0: And John Katsimatidis.
3: You can put me under the table.
0: Justin.
2: Well, you're going to be there.
0: Margo. I got to have John and Margo. I got to have Chad.
4: You do, yeah. That's three more.
0: I'm not in New York if not for Chad. I love John and Margo dearly. He knows that, John. He's on today. But the truth is, he wasn't here. It was that terrible Cumulus company that Chad Lopez took his chances on me. He's been my guy. So it's a lot of people that... Well, there's no way I could have one table of 10. That's ridiculous. How do you do that? There's just no way.
2: No, that's not the way it's looking right now. You didn't even scratch the surface.
0: Yeah. I got to text Trump. Bibi? Yeah. The next time you're going to see Trump and Bibi together, I'm going to be at my Hall of Fame induction. They could both be sitting right there at the table next to me.
4: When is this thing?
0: October.
4: Oh, so you have time to figure it out.
0: Yeah. Yeah. So do they.
4: So it could change. This table could change a couple times.
0: 100%.
4: What's going on?
0: Somebody pisses me off, you're out. And somebody else is in. This is kind of being like, remember Studio 54? Steve Rubell used to stand outside and pick who's coming in and who's not?
2: Well, you're going to have a bouncer person sit there and go, wait a second.
0: You're
2: which
0: in,
2: table?
0: You're out.
2: No, hold on.
0: Exactly.
2: You got moved to table 8.
0: What about Bill O'Reilly? I mean, I got to put Bill O'Reilly there.
4: Yeah, of course.
0: Right?
2: You got to put Pete.
0: He's Pete Morgan?
2: Oh, yeah, yes.
0: 100% Pete Morgan. So I don't know what I'm going to do. It's gonna...
2: Well, we're going to have to start making a priority list.
0: It's not going to be easy, Lewis. There's no way. We can't have just one table. I don't know what David has to do. You got to figure it out. Like, wipe out the Odyssey table or the Clear Channel table.
2: Are you kidding?
0: Mark Simone to stay home.
2: Anyway, I could get right into those things.
0: You know, tomorrow is this big Barrett. You know, Barrett Media does this one big conference a year, like Talkers Magazine, and I always speak at it. It's a big deal, you know. So does John, others. So tomorrow they're doing it again. They're now doing 2 a year, Barrett Media. They write about me every day. Every day. They're great. Garrett C. Wright, Jason Barrett. So tomorrow, Chad Lopez is getting an award. Congratulations. Well-deserved. And they gave Mark Simone the broadcasting Hall of Fame type of thing. I don't know. They gave him some type of lifetime award, Mark Simone. I love Mark.
4: He deserves that, yeah.
0: Yeah, of course.
2: He's good, yes.
0: Mark is good.
2: Yeah, I just said it, yeah. Yes.
0: I'm happy for him. He's a nice guy.
4: But back to this table thing, this could get very ugly.
0: Very ugly.
4: Yeah.
0: People are going to get angry.
2: It's already getting ugly.
0: I know. And I just found out about this 5 days ago. So, I don't know. Just text me if you want to come and... We'll see what we can do.
2: Oh, that's a good idea. Open it up. What a brilliant move you just made. Just text me and I'll squeeze you in.
4: Maybe we should sell the seats.
2: Oh, my God.
0: Not a bad idea.
2: No, great job.
0: You know what? Let's talk.

0: sick and tired of it.
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5: I'm Michael Wallace. Wildfires in several western states are growing. News Nation's Pam Jones reports three firefighters were killed while battling a fire on the Utah-Colorado border.
6: The three firefighters who lost their lives worked for the U.S. Wildland Fire Service and the U.S. Forest Service. They were responding to the Snyder Fire. Officials say they were overcome by flames and fast-moving wildfires. Wildfire activity has intensified across the western U.S. because of the hot, windy conditions.
5: Floodwaters are still rising in Kentucky, where Governor Andy Beshear has declared a state of emergency and warned against price gouging. At least four people have died in the flooding. Strong storms are dumping up to 8 inches of rain. Local and international rescue teams are still pulling survivors from the earthquake rubble in Venezuela. The death toll has topped 1,400, with thousands still missing. From a Vatican window, Pope Leo urged a crowd to pray for the people of Venezuela.
7: Deseo expresar mi cercanía a las hermanas y hermanos.
5: The Pope donated 100,000 euros to the relief effort. Comcast announced this morning it will split into two publicly traded companies by spinning off NBC Universal and Sky. One company will be made up of Comcast cable, wireless, and business services. The other will include its Universal theme parks, film and TV studios, NBC, Peacock, and Sky. British American Tobacco is cutting 5,500 jobs, a fifth of its global workforce. The maker of Lucky Strike, Pall Mall, and Camel cigarettes is shifting its focus to vapes and nicotine pouches. The U.S. and Iran are expected back at the negotiating table tomorrow in Qatar, after exchanging strikes over the weekend. News Nation's Hannah Brandt.
8: According to Pakistan, talks have been set to resume this Tuesday. That senior U.S. official tells me the technical talks are still on track to continue, with negotiators set to discuss all of the issues that were outlined in the recently signed memorandum, most contentious among them the nuclear issue. But these discussions will come on the heels of the days of back-and-forth attacks.
5: The Department of Agriculture has opened a facility in Mexico that can churn out 100 million sterile flies to combat the New World screwworm outbreak. The USDA has confirmed another infestation of the parasite in South Texas. That brings the total number of cases in the U.S. to 26. Wimbledon opens today. Serena Williams makes her return to singles competition tomorrow, 4 years after her last singles match. She says she felt good during her first practice session.
9: It was kind of like riding a bike, and I didn't feel a ton of stuff yet. Obviously, when I play, I might have a lot of things come up, but yeah, it was kind of like...
5: The 44-year-old Williams will face 20-year-old Maya Joint in her first-round matchup. This is the Worldwide News Network.
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0: 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Good morning, I'm Noam Layden. Well, here comes the first heat wave of the summer. Today will be okay, but tomorrow we will turn up the humidity and you'll need to turn up the AC.
11: Our meteorologists are forecasting dangerous heat starting Tuesday through Friday, with Wednesday and Thursday expected to be the hottest days. In many parts of our state, that'll exceed over 100 degrees.
0: Governor Hochul says cooling centers will be open starting tomorrow for those with no AC. She's asking New Yorkers to check in on our neighbors over the coming days. The high heat and humidity, it'll last through Saturday. 12 injured last night when a woman on one of those three-wheeled motorcycles plowed through Commodore Barry Park in Fort Greene in Brooklyn, hitting everybody in her path.
12: She's not a bad person. She's a good person. I'm telling you that. She's a good person.
13: And then she turned and she hit everybody over here. Everybody that was sitting here went up in the air.
0: Yeah, emergency responders rushed to the crash site near Flushing Avenue, then rushed those hit to the hospital. Four in critical but stable condition. Police think the driver may have just lost control of her bike. So far, no charges have been filed. A bull won a bull riding contest in the Bronx yesterday. It bucked a 25-year-old rider off, then viciously stomped all over him. Eyewitnesses watching in horror.
14: The bullhorn had penetrated his cheek and stuff like that. So it did look really gory, and he also apparently got stomped on by the bull as he was falling. So he did have a swollen eye. And
0: yeah, the bull dragged this rider for a few feet as those rodeo cowboys worked to distract it, get the bull away from the man. He's in the hospital. Thankfully, he's going to be okay.
15: Where was this?
0: This was up in the Bronx.
15: There was a bull in the Bronx?
0: A bull riding contest in the Bronx, yeah.
15: Where?
0: Oh, they had a rodeo up in the Bronx.
15: In Yankee Stadium?
0: No, it was in Baychester.
15: In Baychester?
0: Mm-hmm.
15: Is it like a traditional annual thing?
0: I don't know if it is or not, but I
15: bull
0: don't remember.
15: Bull riding in the Bronx?
0: Yeah, I don't remember a bull riding contest in the Bronx, but, I could be wrong.
15: Uh-huh. Okay.
0: Yeah. Apparently, it was not very well organized. They didn't even have the emergency personnel there in case someone was gored, which
15: sure.
0: Somebody was.
15: Is it Mamdani pissed off? He's mad about the horses in Central Park. He's okay with riding bulls in the Bronx?
0: I would think not, but we'd have to ask him.
15: I'd rather not.
0: Speaking of the mayor, you get to hear from him now.
15: Why?
0: Taking a victory lap on the news shows yesterday, bragging about how he helped three of his fellow Democratic socialists win congressional primaries here in New York last Tuesday.
16: I think we are seeing a hunger that is not just felt by New Yorkers, but frankly by Americans from coast to coast.
15: Shut up.
16: For a new kind of politics, one that puts working people at the heart of it.
15: I mean, he did. He did do it.
0: Yeah.
15: So if you think Chevalier, that wretched, vile piece of dog crap, or Brad Lander, the biggest lowlife in New York, or Valdez, or even Lasher, won because of their own resumes, you're not. So Mamdani did do it, yes. But I'd rather people like President Trump not mention that or give him credit. Nor do I want to hear about how it's going to be a craze all over the country, even though he's right. I mean, we are in serious trouble in this country. Serious trouble. Did we see two of these people win in New Jersey? You had that lady who took over the seat that was left occupied by Mikey Muhammad Sherrill.
0: Yeah.
15: And then you had that guy, Adam Hamaway.
0: Down in Princeton, yeah.
15: Yeah. I mean, we're seeing it everywhere, Michigan and Minnesota. States all around the country now, these people are going to start winning. They won already. They're going to start winning everywhere.
0: Oh, yeah. Well, they're aiming next. The mayor saying this yesterday. They're aiming for Colorado, Wisconsin. It's not clear if he'll campaign for those candidates, but you would imagine he would. That he'll go outside New York and try to bring his brand elsewhere.
15: This piece of garbage mayor is already talking about finding a way to change the Constitution so he can run for the presidency. You know that, right?
0: I heard that.
15: Yeah. I mean, he already showed he doesn't care about the Constitution because he talks about, well, I respect the law. So if the ICC, which is a kangaroo joke court, finds Bibi Netanyahu guilty, then I have no choice. I follow the law. I have to arrest Bibi if he comes to New York. Okay, Mamdani, then what did you do with the Supreme Court ruling on the Haitians? Isn't that law, too? Why is it okay to say F you to the Supreme Court, but you're going to respect the ICC? He's a filthy scumbag liar. That's what he is.
0: He likes to pick and choose his loss.
15: Right. There you go. Yeah. And if it's against BB and the Jews, that works just great. But he's not alone. He's not alone. It's everywhere. Everywhere. Felt great to be in Israel for 8 days. If you're mad at me, suck it. It's a beautiful place. BB's doing an amazing job. The whole world hates his guts because they are programmed that way. He's doing nothing wrong. He is protecting his people. They are the mark of assassins and countries all day, every day.
0: Mix of sun and clouds this morning. Showers possible this afternoon.
15: Quite the transition there.
0: Did you like that? Yeah. I figured you were done, so I just could move on to the weather. Yeah.
15: Well done.
0: I mean, did you want me to respond to that? I mean,
15: not really.
0: It was pretty definitive, I didn't think you needed to say
15: it. Just
0: that.
15: The way it just sounded so good. Mix of sun and clouds today.
0: Yeah.
15: And today's going to be the only day under 90, or tomorrow too, I think.
0: No, it's going to be the 90s tomorrow.
15: I don't think so. I think 85 today, 88 tomorrow. Wednesday,
0: depends on where
15: Saturday.
0: You are. Yeah, yeah. If you're like up a little bit, it'll be a little warmer.
15: Yeah.
0: But close to 90, yeah.
15: 100 on Thursday.
0: Yeah. 100 on Friday.
15: Jeez.
0: Yeah. AC better be working.
15: We're not going to be here on Friday, so.
0: Oh, that's right.
15: The show is off on Friday. It's a federal holiday. I'm going to be with my mom in upstate New York.
0: Nice.
15: We're going to celebrate the 4th with Naomi. 91-year-old Naomi. It's going to be great. You want to come?
0: I know you're setting me up to tell me no, but yes, I want to be there.
15: Okay. No,
0: can
15: you
0: come?
15: Can come.
0: Oh, really?
15: Maybe Saturday. Yeah.
0: Okay. All right. I'm coming up with the kids.
15: You swear?
0: Yeah.
15: Oh, that'd be so cool.
17: That'd be great.
0: Can we like light off fireworks and stuff?
15: Yeah. We light fireworks, and my sister has a house right on the lake. She's got jet skis and pontoon boats. Yeah.
0: Can I stay there?
15: No. Oh. Now you're getting crazy. No, that you can't do.
17: You can stay with Jason Pierre-Paul. He's lighting off.
15: Right, he's good with that. He's always been great with that.
17: Really good.
15: There's a couple of nice motels in Monticello.
0: Yeah,
15: I believe they kicked the druggies out. I don't know.
0: I don't stay at motels, though.
15: Huh? It was going so well.
17: You just blew it, no?
0: I did. 7:37. How about some sports from Justin Ella?
18: 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Yanks got swept in Boston over the weekend. 4-game set, losing 5-4 in the finale yesterday. They're in second place in the AL East, now game behind Tampa Bay. Up next for them, they will welcome in the Detroit Tigers tonight. First pitch in the opener of a 3-game set, 7:05. Lefty Ryan Weathers gets a start in Queens. Mets lost 5-4 in the finale rubber game of a 3-game series against the Phillies. Up next for the Mets, lefty Sean Manaea will get the start tonight in Toronto for the opener of a 3-game series against the Jays. First pitch there scheduled for 7:07. And we're looking ahead to Wednesday night at 8 p.m. United States picking up their World Cup action. 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
0: 7:38, traffic, transit now. Here's Joe Nolan.
19: All right, Nolan. Much better than usual traffic, actually, as you travel around this morning. But as you come inbound on the expressway, we still have delays from the Apple Bank traffic desk. Coming in through Queens Boulevard, a lot of heavy traffic there. Also now an accident on the Belt Parkway. This is going to be, it looks like it's on the eastbound side just as you get past the area of Ocean Avenue. So as you get through that area, eastbound on the Belt before you make the turn getting up to Flatbush Avenue, there is an accident there, and there is a big delay behind it. You're all the way back to Bay Parkway. Now, elsewhere on the New England Thruway up by Exit 19, there was an earlier accident there. Looks like that's out of the way. Springbrook southbound at Route 100, a stall in the right lane. We also are going to be looking at a couple of new problems in New Jersey. 287 southbound right at North Maple Avenue at Exit 30. That accident continues. And then also on the Garden State Parkway, we had some issues as you started to get in through the area of Exit 64. Apparently, there was some debris in the roadway. That has been cleared. And Mass Transit looks pretty good. 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
8: 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Tell them Bill sent you today. On this Monday, I wrote a message of the day last week that Robert De Niro, the actor, very fine actor, should leave the country, should move somewhere else. And I think this is the first time I've ever said that about a celebrity. It's not that I care what De Niro thinks about Donald Trump or the country or politics or anything like that, but he's so hateful. The man is just basing his entire career now on hatred. And he has a little bit of influence, not a lot, but a little. But my thinking is this, wouldn't you be a happier guy, Bobby, if you lived someplace else that wasn't run by Republicans or President Trump? You can go to South America, Caribbean will take you. You're a rich guy worth $500 million, owns restaurants, owns booze companies, and he's made some money in the movies, of course. 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You're talking to the hate choir. 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I think you like Uruguay. 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I spent some time there in the Falklands War. All you got to do is bring down maybe $100,000, and they'll give you a Uruguayan passport. 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Don't let yourself become a victim. That is the Morning O'Reilly Update. More analysis later on.
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0: Shout out to my dear friend Mark Provisor listening right now in his art studio in Soho. Justin Ellick shaking your head. The great Mark. We had lunch together at the Waldorf in Jerusalem last week, and he does a great job keeping a lot of very beautiful, innocent people safe in Judea and Samaria. You Goyim call it the West Bank. I call it Judea and Samaria. Oh, Provisor is listening right now. And then later on in the show, I want to tell you about a very special Saturday night that the Rosenbergs have planned this weekend. And Lou and MJ were almost a part of it. We'll get to that. But I got so many guests still stopping by. We've heard from Bobby Hartman today. And, of course, Bobby, he runs Mainstream House out in Riverhead, Long Island. And today is their annual golf tournament awards dinner. I speak every year. My brothers and sisters in recovery. Bobby was on. Joe Beningo was on. Still to come, we'll talk to the Cake Girl. She was on with Savannah Guthrie Friday. She was on Fox News yesterday. She's coming in here today. She loves the show. Mark Chernoff, maybe the most famous radio executive ever. He'll be coming on later on today.
1: Wow, this is crazy.
0: Huge. John Katsimatidis. Mike LaPetri coming up next. He's running against Tom Suozzi again and Lara Trump. All that on this, our first day back, another epic edition on a Monday of Sid and Friends in the Morning.

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1: Well, from the WABC Apple Bank Traffic Desk, as you travel out onto the inbound side of the Gowanus BQE, heavy now off of the Verrazano up to just after the Belt Parkway merge. There's an accident there, and then you're slow from Bound Industry City right on up to the Brooklyn Bridge. Southbound, again, still delays from Queens Boulevard all the way down to the Williamsburg Bridge this morning. If you're traveling inbound on the Long Island Expressway, better than usual around Lake Success, and then you're real heavy as you approach the Van Wyck Expressway right on through Queens Boulevard. Also delays then inbound at the Midtown Tunnel. Belt Parkway in both directions, much better than what we had just the last time we spoke, but still delays eastbound coming away from Bay Parkway. And again, that because of an earlier accident that was there. Now, if you're over in New Jersey on 287, we still have that delay northbound up by exit 30, North Maple Avenue. The left lane is out of service with an accident. And Mass Transit now, pretty much everybody going to be on or close to schedule. 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
13: Traffic a little lighter than usual on the LIE, suggesting people may have already taken off for the holiday. Sunrise Highway looks pretty good. No big issues. Southern State, Northern State Parkway. Some traffic on the Montauk Highway, but nothing that'll slow you down a whole lot. On the LIRR, everything's on or close. In the WLIR Traffic Desk, I'm Noam Layden.
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0: Little toad to wet sprocket for you. This is our Nassau County block. We've got Bruce Blakeman running for governor coming up next. But first, the young and handsome Mike LaPetri, once again running in District 3 for the Congress seat, currently occupied by the two-faced Tom Suozzi. So LaPetri, of course, has become a friend of mine over the years, and I'm enthusiastically endorsing Mike, District 3, Long Island, for Congress. Michael, good morning. How are you, pal?
1: Good morning, sunshine. Young and handsome. I like that. Yeah. Welcome back to America. How was Israel?
2: It was beautiful.
1: Isn't it?
2: Beautiful.
1: Tel Aviv is one of my favorite spots. Amazing.
0: I was only one day there. I spent a week in Jerusalem.
1: Yes.
0: But I tell all the Jew haters, there's a lot of them, we're surrounded by them. They're stupid.
1: Especially now.
0: Yeah. Just go. Go for a week. Learn something. Stop listening to J.D. Vance and other people on TV and Tucker and all these people. Go there 1 week, and I promise you, you'll come back, you won't sound nearly as hateful and stupid, and you'll realize that Bibi does a great job protecting a place about the size of Jersey that the whole world at this point wants to destroy.
1: Yeah, I mean, the place is absolutely gorgeous. I was there for the World Summit for Counterterrorism in Israel, Herzliya, Jerusalem, nice. Tel Aviv, beautiful
0: nice,
1: spots.
0: Yeah.
1: I mean, it's truly a great spot.
0: So last time I spoke to you, I was at Yankee Stadium. I was walking in. That was the night where Jalen Brunson and Josh Hart threw out the first pitch. It was the day before I went to Jerusalem. I also saw you, talking about Israel, at the Israeli Day Parade in New York City.
1: Yes.
0: You did a nice video. So here you are. We're getting closer to this big election. You ran a great race last time. You lost by just 3 points, 51-48. What makes you confident that this time you'll make up those 3 points?
1: Well, Siv, you remember, we came within just a small percentage points despite having a short runway, being underfunded, we over-delivered. So now we're one of the top target seats in the nation, right here in New York 3, right on Long Island, Northeast Queens. Those are the top districts that people are excited about. They're looking forward to the next generation common sense Republican. And more pointedly is you're looking at us as the contrast to what you're seeing from the Democrat Party. June 23rd, primary day, we crushed it with over 82% of the vote, despite having our opponent spend over $1 million against us. Democrats, conversely, had radical socialists now win in New York City. So the question is, who do you want the next generation to be? You want it where it's focusing on protecting our country, the land of the free, the home of the brave, standing up for veterans, American citizens, still illegal aliens, or the socialists who want to take from you, defund the police, and ultimately espouse socialism across our country. I think the choice is obvious here.
0: I think it is, too. And, Mike, the one thing I've learned about Suozzi is he's a pretty smooth guy, and he's a nice guy. I know Tom. He's a nice guy. But I'm not talking about the politician, okay? The politician, when he's campaigning, makes everybody feel like he's on their team. Like he almost runs as a Republican, whether against you, Mozzie Phillip in the past, he almost runs as a Republican. Then he wins, and then you see what a dangerous Democrat he really is. But he's smooth in that while he's running, you think he's a common sense guy. When it comes down to business, he's really not, right?
1: Well, it's a Democrat playbook. I mean, they'll say exactly what you want to hear. And then, as you said, two-faced Tom votes behind your back. I mean, it's the truth because you see it firsthand. When Republicans put keeping boys out of girls' sports, he votes no, right? When Republicans push voter ID, he votes no. When Republicans push tax cuts, he votes no. In the meantime, all this time, Tom Suozzi is making $10 million trading stocks while in Congress. So he says one thing and then does another. That's just who Tom is. But that's the two-faced side of him. That's the Democrat way, is get everybody to like them. Look at Mom Donnie, did the same thing, says everything you want to hear, and then when it comes time to get into office, he screws you. And at the end of the day, what do you want? If you vote for my Democrat opponent, then you are empowering these socialists in New York City because they rule the Democratic conference, and that's not what we want to see.
0: Why does Nassau County, Mike LaPetri, do so well? What I mean is, it's mostly Democrat. In fact, some of these cities, towns, I should say, not even close. Not even close. Yet, you guys win. Right? I know that Anthony D'Esposito lost last time around, but hopefully our new friend is going to win this time, Driscoll. You ran a very great race against Tom Suozzi. Lolota wins, Garbarino wins, and I know a lot of it has to do with the machine that is run by Joe Cairo, Peter King. Those guys are irreplaceable. They're amazing. But why do you think overwrought by Democrats. You guys have success in Nassau County.
1: It's common sense, baby. That's what we espouse. I mean, I have the support, especially now. I spoke with President Trump. He's all in on this seat. He's excited for us. He realizes what we did in 2 years ago without any of his support. So now he's all in.
0: I actually saw that firsthand when I went a couple of weeks ago to Mike Lawler's big rally up in Rockland County. You were sitting in the front row with Blakeman, Lawler, Lutnick, all those guys.
1: Yeah.
0: And President Trump pointed you out.
1: Yeah, yeah. President Trump, he knows what's at stake. I mean, the House majority is the fate. And frankly, on Long Island specifically, we have people that are just looking to raise families, work hard, play by the rules, make a living, and live a great life. And they know that Republicans are the ones to help guide them in those principles to make their lives better. And we just stand up for the easy stuff. So ultimately, that's what we've been doing. We've made it clear as day. We provided a great contrast, giving the people someone to vote for instead of vote against. And ultimately, people keep voting for us.
0: Trump has been great to you, and also the Vice President, J.D. Vance, right?
1: Vice President came to the district just 2 weeks ago.
0: I spoke to you.
1: Yep, that's right. Yeah. That's right. That was great. And a matter of just hearing, when you hear from the president, when you hear from the vice president, you talk to them personally, and they recognize not only who we are as the candidate, but also how this district is built and comprised of, and how close we came. When you realize that the team is all in with not only president, vice president, then I get the great Sid Rosenberg all in on us. Get ready, baby. We're ready to win.
0: That's big. Because don't forget, those guys are in D.C. They're in Mar-a-Lago. I'm the guy in New York, right?
1: That's
0: I'm
1: right.
0: doing you, fighting for you. What is the biggest, and I love you, so I'm happy to do it.
1: Thanks, Bob.
0: What is the biggest, policy difference between you and Swazi, the biggest one? Because I know that taxes still remain an issue, obviously. Crime, thank God, is not terrible. It's actually good because you've got the best police commissioner around. He's amazing, Pat Ryder. You've got people who actually respect the law, like Ann Donnelly. So law and order on Nassau County is as good as it gets. What is the biggest policy difference?
1: For us, it's affordability. It comes down to, I'm the only one that has skin in the game in this race. I'm the next generation. I'm 36 years old. I'm engaged.
0: Well, you're not 36 yet. You'll be 36 July 10th. I do my homework.
1: All right, Sid.
0: Pretty good, right?
1: I appreciate that. Well, give me an early happy birthday or something.
0: Right? I also know the Mets just lost to the Phillies, and God rest his soul, your grandfather.
1: Yeah.
0: He actually pitched for the Phillies in the 1950s.
1: Yeah, he did.
0: How about that? Room
1: with Satchel Paige. It was an amazing experience. My late grandfather, God rest his soul. He was a Democrat that said I'd be the Republican that he'd vote for. Oh. That's for sure.
0: Angelo, right?
1: Yeah, Michelangelo LaPetri he was.
0: What a great name.
1: Great name. And yeah. I'm honored to be his grandson and follow in his footsteps. And make him proud for what he's looking to when he's looking down on us.
0: God bless him. Yeah. So the affordability crisis, is it a big one?
1: So it's affordability. It's about the next generation. It's keeping the next generation on Long Island. It's raising families, buying homes. It's a matter of it's creating jobs, what I want to do, instead of finding jobs. My opponent voted not only as county executive, raised taxes by $200 million, but he voted for the largest tax increase in history since World War II. He's also, after Mondani got elected, he called to raise our taxes on the federal level even higher. So, and meanwhile, he's made $10 million trading stocks while in Congress. So you have him, or you have Mike LaPetri, the former state assemblyman attorney who voted for tax cuts, who actually has skin in the game. I'm renting right now, looking to buy a home, I'm looking to raise a family, I'm looking to get married. I have all the qualities that understand what we need in life to help the next generation stay and thrive on Long Island.
0: What town do you live in?
1: I live over in Farmingdale.
0: Oh, Farmingdale.
1: Yeah, Farmingdale boy, baby.
0: I used to go to the Salty Dog in Farmingdale years ago. Do you have a girlfriend?
1: Fiance.
0: Oh, you do?
1: Yeah,
0: so you're looking to get married?
1: So I'm looking to get married. That's it. So we're looking to do that next year.
0: Oh, wow.
1: And I'm excited for what's ahead of us. But first, we got to win this November and make sure we have a next generation millennial that's going to be in there to combat and contrast with the psychos from the left that's taking over now.
0: No question. So many important people will wrap this up on Long Island. I need to win. I need you to win. I need Driscoll to win. And for the state's sake, we need Bruce Blakeman to win.
1: Bruce Blakeman is key. That he's going to be the top of the ticket for us. He's right now leading in our district by 9 points in this area with us versus Swazi. We're head-to-head. This is the race to watch. The road to the majority runs through New York 3. People can follow me on social media at Mike LaPetri, or go to my website, MikeLaPetriForCongress.com.
0: You're ready. I can see it. You were great last time. You came with experience. Like you said, you were assemblyman 2019 to 2021. You gave it a run against Andrew Garbarino. This time, I see a seasoned veteran. No disrespect to the last time.
1: No.
0: But
1: it's all about.
0: You're ready.
1: It's all about the growth.
0: You're ready.
1: It's all about the evolution, the growth, people, how I look at it is constructive criticism, building on the qualities to make sure you're better, make sure you're a better advocate, or better representative, and ultimately ready to win this seat come November.
0: God bless you. You're great. Mike LoPetri, ladies and gentlemen, District 3 out on Long Island, running against Two-Face Tom Suozzi. Keep Nassau County the best county in America and continue to strive to make America great again with a Mike LoPetri win. Come November. Thanks, pal.
1: Thanks, bud.
0: Good to see you. It's my buddy Mike LoPetri. We'll stay in Nassau County. Go from Mike to the man who's now currently the Nassau County executive. Unlike Suozzi, a good one, a great one. He just went for the second straight time. Hopefully our next governor, our dear friend Bruce Blakeman, next on Sid and Friends in the Morning.

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1: WABC Traffic and Transit.
2: From the Apple Bank Traffic Desk, New England Thruway now northbound up at exit 21. There's an accident, one lane going to be out of service. So that will cause delays as you head up into Connecticut on I-95. New York State Thruway northbound at exit 2 in Yonkers. There's a collision there as well. Now out to the island, eastbound Northern State at South Oyster Bay Road, an accident in the right lane. Then coming westbound on the Long Island Expressway at Nassau County into the city, we're good. And then inbound on the LIE getting in through Queens Boulevard, a lot of heavy traffic. Inbound Gowanus BQE Industry City on up to the Brooklyn Bridge. And on the subways, the Uptown N trains are running on the D line from Coney Island to 36th Street. Switch trouble at Coney Island Stillwell. 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
3: Good morning, I'm John Terrett. It was a whirlwind week last week on Wall Street. The Magnificent Seven big tech hyperscalers pummeled again on Friday amid worries about their AI spending and a possible lack of returns. Friday saw a rotation into a broader range of stocks gaining ground. Micron, the stock of last week, was down 7% Friday. Apple bounced back 2% on Friday after price hikes on Thursday caused it to fall, and that impacted Asian trading Thursday night into Friday. Speaking of price hikes, Microsoft's increasing the price of Xbox, blaming the increased cost of components. At the end of the Friday session, Dow, NASDAQ, and S&P all in the red, but the Dow was in the green for the week. Oil had its biggest weekly drop in months. The University of Michigan Consumer Sentiment Survey improved but remained near record lows. Boeing closed a deal with China Southern Airlines, but Boeing was down 0.4% on Friday. That's the first for Boeing since Trump's trip to Beijing back in April. Now, the German automaker VW down 3%. It's reported to be cutting 15% of workers, maybe as many as 100,000 jobs, and closing four German factories to reduce costs. President Trump is also threatening Europe with a 100% tax on European imports if countries there impose a digital asset tax on U.S. firms. Today, Alphabet Google joins the Dow, replacing Verizon. With business, I'm John Terrett.
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0: Bruce Blakeman, the Republican candidate for governor here in New York, getting some heat for a comment he made about Brooklyn Democrat Brad Lander during an interview on Newsmax.
5: Brad Lander, he's a disgrace. He's anti-American. He's anti-Semitic. Even though he's Jewish, this guy would be a camp guard in the concentration camp if he could. He's a disaster. He's terrible.
0: Lander, who won his party's primary for Congress Tuesday night, demanded an apology, but Blakeman doubled down, saying maybe camp guard was too strong, but certainly a collaborator. Suffolk County DA's office reporting the bust of a large-scale money laundering prostitution ring. They say the operation being run out of massage parlors across the county and in Queens and reportedly generated about $1 million over the last year. DA Ray Tierney called it a sophisticated criminal network that was hiding in plain sight. A new law has gone into effect here in New York that bans ICE officers from wearing masks and requires they wear clear ID. Governor Hochul signed the bill into law.
6: Because hiding your face is nothing more than a fear tactic, an intimidation tactic.
0: The Trump administration suing New York over the law because it says it's illegal, threatens the safety of ICE officers. Neil Young sharing a previously unannounced movie through his website now.
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8: Congratulations, Sid. This is a big deal. The I-Man would be so proud of you. I guess all those years of him screaming at you finally paid off. The New York State Broadcasters Hall of Fame. pretty, pretty, pretty good.

0: I love the Doors. Lou Ruffino, I missed you, man. Love the Doors. And that's Deirdre Imus, the widow, of course, of the late, great Don Imus, mother of Wyatt Imus. And Deirdre sending me a very nice congratulations. A lot more to come this morning. Mark Chernoff, man who ran WFAN for, 40 years. He'll be here this morning. Lara Trump will be here. John Catsimatidis, the Cake Girl. Let me talk to my buddy, though, currently the Nassau County Executive. But he will be the next governor here in New York because God loves us. And God will not allow this wicked witch, this wretched, vile Kathy Hochul, continue to destroy our state. So here comes, on his white horse, my guy Bruce Blakeman. White hair, white horse. Good morning, Brucey.
1: Hey, Sid, how are you? I'm not used to talking to a Hall of Famer. This is special.
0: God, I love you. I'm not used to being a Hall of Famer, so, or even.
1: Right, listen, you are a Hall of Famer.
0: Look who's talking. Thank you, Bruce. And I thought about you a lot last week. We did correspond a couple of times. Being in the beautiful country of Israel, and I keep saying the same thing all morning long, for you Jew haters out there, which are multiplying by the day, you think it's kind of cool? It's not cool. You're hateful and you're stupid. I recommend you go there, spend a week in Israel, and you'll come back with a completely different point of view. What do you think, Bruce?
1: Well, listen, it is a country that is a democracy. They have human rights. They have an independent judiciary. They have religious freedom. They have all the things that we have here in America, and that's what makes Israel great. And the people are great. And the fact of the matter is, Sid, that people are in two categories when they criticize Israel and their right to exist. There are the people who are uneducated, and we have a shot at educating them. And as you said, go to Israel, see for yourself. And then there are evil people. Those people, we can't change. We have to destroy them.
0: Agreed. And Bibi has such a difficult job. I don't get the criticism. It's fine. You know, talking about people who don't think Israel has a right to exist, that's what our disgusting mayor thinks. So I made a big mistake a couple of months ago. I revoked it. Just so you know, Bruce Blakeman, I revoked it in front of 1,000 people on stage in Jerusalem, the same night that Bibi Netanyahu spoke. I revoked my apology to Mamdani because I gave this guy months and months to prove me wrong, and everything I said in that tweet was right. He's a disgusting person, a vile, Jew-hating, disgusting person. But now he wants you to apologize. He's actually calling on you to apologize for your words about Brad Lander, which, much like my tweet, we're 1,000% correct. Brad Lander is another lowlife. Do you have any intention of apologizing to Brad Lander?
1: Absolutely not. When this guy stands on a stage with Mamdani and Chevalier, two people who support the concept of River to the Sea, which basically is exterminate all the people in Israel and run them into the sea, he is a collaborator. He is somebody that stands with them, and basically he gives a certain amount of legitimacy because he was born Jewish. So people will say, well, Mamdani can't be that bad. Chevalier can't be that bad. Brad Lander stands with them. He's Jewish. Mm. Well, that's why I called him out, because we can't have that facade.
0: No.
1: That there is an air of legitimacy because Brad Lander stands with them. Brad Lander is a collaborator. He's a traitor. He's un-American. And, you know, Sid, I want to just clarify one thing that I don't think we talk enough about. This isn't just about the Jewish people. It's not just about the state of Israel. Think about Mamdani canceling the Puerto Rican Day breakfast. He canceled that breakfast because there were people in that room, many of whom are devout Christians, that he didn't want to associate with.
0: That's right.
1: And I tell my Christian friends all the time, the Jews are the appetizer. Christians are the main course. These people want to destroy America and American values, which were bred and born and nurtured under the foundation of Judeo-Christian work ethic and principles. And that is the foundation of our country. George Washington, Thomas Jefferson, Benjamin Franklin, James Madison, James Monroe, and Alexander Hamilton, the great New Yorker. And people may not know this, but Chaim Soloman, a Jewish financier, he financed the last months of the war against Great Britain, the Revolutionary War. And he did that and went broke supporting the United States of America. We never would have won the war if it weren't for Chaim Soloman. We should remember that, because there are people who say, well, what were the Jewish contributions to America? Well, Chaim Soloman was the first, and he was the biggest, because he financed Washington's army. You can look that up.
0: No, well said. You're 100% right. So Brad Lander is a Nazi. There were Jews, they were called capos, who worked alongside the Nazis World War II. He's not the only one. Chuck Schumer marching with the gays yesterday. He's another one. Jamie Raskin, Jerry Nadler. There's a whole bunch of them. You know, even Goldman wasn't. I'm not going to call him a Nazi, Dan Goldman, but he wasn't exactly a great, a great friend of the Jews either during his run.
1: Yeah, but Goldman stood tall. I give Goldman credit. You know, there are very few things that Goldman and I could agree upon, but he did stand tall when he talked about Israel's right to exist as a Jewish state.
0: He did. Yeah.
1: So
0: yeah, he did.
1: You know, I've got to give credit. It's like Barack Obama. I philosophically, I'm 180 degrees opposite Barack Obama, but to this day, I will give him credit for pulling the trigger on killing Osama bin Laden. You have to give credit where it belongs. We have a lot of differences, but when Democrats do right, we have to applaud them for that.
0: Course.
1: So that they'll continue to do right.
0: Well, you got to point it out, because it never happens. You got to point it out. By the way, Mom Donnie, not just a Puerto Rican Day breakfast, he also found a way to include, you know, radical Islam during his speech on St. Patrick's Day. He's walked past the Christopher Columbus statue, giving it the finger for the Italians out there. So, yes, it's not just about the Jews. Mamdani hates everybody unless you're Muslim, and specifically radical Islam. But let's get to the governor, because that's who you're running against. I know Mamdani is part of that because she's so afraid of the mayor that she will do whatever he wants. But I heard you talk to John Katsimatidis yesterday and speak about some of the issues, which include taxes, regulations, utility bills, obviously law and order and safety. I guess those are the big issues in your run against this horrible governor.
1: You know, it's funny, Sid, the other day I was in the Bronx and I was talking to people in the neighborhood, and I came upon this guy. And I'm talking to him, and he says, I'm a socialist. I say, really? He goes, yeah. I said, well, what do you think of Hochul? He goes, I don't know that much about her, but I like her. And I said, well, do you like higher taxes? He goes, no. Mm-hmm. I said, do you like more crime in neighborhoods? He goes, no. Mm-hmm. I said, do you like higher electric bills? He goes, no. Mm-hmm. I said, well, that's what you've gotten under Kathy Hochul. So by the end of my conversation, the guy's like, I'm going to vote for you. We got to educate people. I met with a bunch of Dominicans in the Bronx also. Just wonderful people, hardworking people, good Christians, good values. They love America. They're the kind of immigrants that we need in America. But Kathy Hochul has made us the most overtaxed, overregulated state. We're at number 50 in economic development, 50. I mean, that is an embarrassment for the once great Empire State.
0: She's pro-criminal, that's right. So what can she boast? I mean, I want to fast forward this all the way to that debate, right? So you hit the stage, and you can highlight 10 things, I'm being nice, 10 things that have gone really bad here in New York. What can she possibly boast?
1: She can't, and that's why I don't believe she'll debate me. Listen, Kathy Hochul, if you're listening, and I know you have people that listen to Sid because you want to hear what we're all saying. Kathy Hochul, I will debate you every 3 weeks, every 2 weeks, every week, every day from now till Election Day. Let's get on stage. Let's put it on radio and television, social media. Let people hear your record of failure compared with my record of making Nassau County the safest county in America, not raising taxes a penny in 4 years. In fact, cutting $150 million tax increase of my predecessor, and working, hiring more cops, removing 2,000 illegal migrants with criminal records from attempted murder to rape to burglary and robbery, drug dealing and gang activity. And you criticize me for that. Where do you want to put those 2,000 criminals, Kathy Hochul? And you spent $8.5 billion of our tax money on people who aren't New Yorkers, who came here and within 15 minutes they got free food, free housing, free transportation, and a free cell phone when New Yorkers are struggling, when they're struggling with affordability. I will create jobs, better paying jobs with better benefits. I will create economic activity. I will cut taxes, and I will cut your electric bill in half because I will get rid of the green energy scam that Kathy Hochul has inflicted upon all of us.
0: Has she intimated that she's not going to debate you? I mean, I do it right here. I'm not biased. Obviously, I am. But she said she's not going
1: to
0: do it?
1: Every time I offer to debate her, she ignores it.
0: Wow. But she has to. Doesn't she legally have to do it at least once?
1: No, she didn't take matching funds.
0: Oh, boy.
1: So
0: right.
1: She didn't take matching funds. That was the first indication that she didn't want to debate. How could she possibly get on a stage and try to defend the fact that we're number 50 in economic development? Our electric bills are 70% higher than the national average. How can she get on the podium and debate the fact that we are the most overtaxed state in the United States? The fact that hundreds of thousands of people have left this state? The fact that businesses have left and taken jobs from this state? We are in a death spiral. And if I'm not elected, I fear for the future of the young people in this state, because they will have no future under Kathy Hochul.
0: You know, on the way out, it's interesting. When you started these discussions, and I was there at the very beginning. I was. You came to me right away, early on, when what's her name up in the northern part of the state? She's in Congress. What the hell's her name? She dropped out because she can't beat you. What's her name? Come on.
1: Oh, Elise Stefanik?
0: Right, when she was running, and Mike Lawler was still considering running, and you and I had these discussions early on about possibly running and what you thought your chances were. And now it's you. You're the guy. And you just said you fear for this state if you don't win. And I'm going to be honest, Bruce, I hear every day, we're done if Bruce doesn't win. Not if LePetri doesn't win. Not if Driscoll doesn't win. Not even if Brad Lander wins. We're done if Bruce doesn't win. Is that an intense amount of pressure on you every day? Because if I hear it, you got to hear it.
1: Yes, it is. It's a tremendous responsibility, but it's one that I will gladly take up, and I will sacrifice for my kids and my grandkids so they can live the type of life in New York State that my parents and my grandparents provided for me, my brother, and my three sisters. So, yes, it's a fight worth fighting. Is there a tremendous amount of pressure? Obviously, yes. It's a big responsibility, but it's one that I am glad to take on for the future of our state.
0: Thank God we have you. I mean this, and I really do feel in my heart of hearts, not because you're my brother, that you're going to win because you're out there. I even see you. Did I see you on CNN last week? Did I see that?
1: Yes, you did.
0: Beautiful.
1: Belly the Beast.
0: You got to go. And you're all over the state, and you're doing a great job. You've really done a tremendous job juggling both, still being a very, very good Nassau County executive and campaigning at the same time. I'm proud of you. I love you. And we are going to win. Bruce Blakeman, once again, thank you so much.
1: God bless you, Sid. Thanks so much.
0: God bless you. There he is, the next governor of New York, the current Nassau County executive, Bruce Blakeman. Still to come, Mark Chernoff is going to be here. The Cake Girl makes her debut on Sid and Friends in the Morning. Lara Trump and John Catsimatidis. All that as the Monday edition of Sid and Friends in the Morning. Let me say a quick hello to my dear friend, Congresswoman Vicky Palladino, one of my favorite people, not just in politics, But in New York, overall, she's been texting since early this morning. Vicky, I love you. I really do. You're great. Vicky Paladino. We'll take a break. Four more guests on a busy Monday. Sid and Friends in the morning.

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3: I'm Michael Wallace. The U.S. and Iran have agreed to resume their ceasefire after trading attacks over the weekend. News Nation's Kelly Meyer.
4: Well, a U.S. official tells News Nation that talks over the U.S.-Iran Memorandum of Understanding are still on and that both sides have agreed to stand down at the moment. Iran says it targeted U.S. military sites in Kuwait and Bahrain. And the attacks come after the U.S. struck 10 Iranian military targets at multiple locations in and around the Strait of Hormuz. United States aircraft just struck Iranian missile and drone storage locations, as from President Trump over the weekend, and coastal radar sites.
3: Iran still claims it is in control of the Strait of Hormuz. Lebanon vowed today that the U.S. brokered peace deal with Israel will not be implemented. Hezbollah has already called the deal null and void and humiliating. The deal allowed for the Israeli military to maintain a security zone in southern Lebanon until Hezbollah is removed from the area. Rescuers are still pulling survivors from the earthquake rubble in Venezuela, where the death toll now tops 1,400. Thousands are still missing. News Nation's Brooke Schaefer reports aid is pouring in from around the world.
5: Elite search and rescue teams from Virginia, Los Angeles, and Miami are working alongside the U.S. State Department and military troops in Venezuela. The U.S. government has pledged $150 million in aid and military assets, search and rescue teams, and medical supplies. That help cannot come soon enough. We know that some hospitals in Venezuela are overwhelmed and reportedly running out of supplies.
3: Colorado Governor Spencer Cox is banning fireworks ahead of the 4th of July after three firefighters were killed while battling a huge wildfire at the Utah border.
6: Oh, I've been heartbroken to sit and watch the mountain burning from our patio every night. And we lost our cabin completely. And my heart goes out to all the people who've lost property, but the main thing is no loss of lives.
3: The Cottonwood Fire destroyed part of a ski resort. Wildfires are also burning in Arizona, New Mexico, and Nevada. The National Weather Service has issued heat alerts for the eastern half of the country with a dangerous heat wave expected this week. The heat index will top 110 in some areas. New York Governor Kathy Hochul is urging people to get ready.
7: We are expecting some really, truly extreme heat over the next week. And if you see what's happening elsewhere, this could be potentially deadly. So I want everybody to be cognizant of this. Our meteorologists are forecasting dangerous heat starting Tuesday through Friday, with Wednesday and Thursday expected to be the hottest days.
3: Accused CEO killer Luigi Mangione will be in federal court in Manhattan today for a hearing focused on jury selection for his upcoming trial. The attorneys will discuss proposed juror questionnaires. The judge has expressed concerns about having potential jurors complete questionnaires while Mangione's state murder case is still pending. This is the Worldwide News Network.
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8: 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My First Pistol assists customers with firearms license application and training process, but does not issue handgun licenses. You must have a valid firearm license issued by the NYPD to purchase, possess, or shoot a handgun or pistol in New York City. 73 and sunny on this Monday, June 29th. Good morning, I'm Noah Layden. The high heat humidity that baked the western half of the nation last week, going to do the same to us starting tomorrow. First heat wave of the summer, going to last through Saturday. And New York is worried if Con Ed can keep the power on amid what will be huge demand for energy with ACs blasting everywhere.
9: As the company, they should prepare for that before summer comes. I pay a lot of money, monthly fee for the power company.
10: It's like have to plan ahead.
8: Pools and cooling centers will be open to help New Yorkers keep cool as temps hit close to 100 on both Thursday and Friday. Business owners around MetLife Stadium were told the World Cup would make their cash registers sing, but the opposite's been true. Restaurant owners say they have not seen fans or their regulars who are afraid to drive during match days.
11: We went to some of the hotels in the area to let them know, you know, if they wanted to leave a menu for all the new people coming in. But they had told us that they were only like 40% capacity.
8: Yeah, some restaurant owners in Rutherford say they're reaching out to their customers to come in so they don't have to take hours away from their waitresses and cooks. NYPD searching for the gunman who shot a 63-year-old woman in the leg as she was taking out the trash in the Fordham Heights section of the Bronx over the weekend.
12: For an older lady to happen to her, it's ridiculous. I'm concerned for my safety, yes, but I don't bother no one. I don't look for troubles. I just go about my business. So... but anything can happen to anybody at any time.
8: So. Yeah, the bullets flew around 9 a.m. on Briggs Avenue. The victim taken to a local hospital, stable condition. Not clear if the gunman knew his victim. A packed public meeting in Jersey City last night with the mayor there says he may have to raise taxes 20% to fill a massive budget hole he says was left behind by the former mayor, Stephen Fuller.
13: It makes me livid. It makes me extremely angry that this was allowed to happen. We're committed to making sure it never happens again. There was real intentional deception behind the budget numbers. This year in this budget, we have $110 million in unpaid credit card bills from the former mayor. It's an insane amount of money.
8: The city's already made significant cuts, reducing spending by more than $50 million. The amount, however, still isn't enough to close that gap. A lot of famous singer-songwriters like Barry Manilow expected to pay their respect today. The funeral services for music mogul Clive Davis here in New York. The Brooklyn-born Davis helped launch the careers of many, including Whitney Houston, Bruce Springsteen, Kenny G, and Alicia Keys. He died last week at 94. A mix of sun and clouds this afternoon. Possible showers too, high 85. 8:31 now. Let's head over to the 77 WABC Sports Desk. And here's Justin Ellick.
14: 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Yankees lost 5-4 to the Red Sox out in Boston. They get swept in that four-game set over the weekend. Drop out of first place in the AL East. Now a game back of Tampa Bay. Up next for in the lefty, Ryan Weathers will get the start in tonight's opener of a three-game series back at home against the visiting Detroit Tigers. First pitch from the Bronx, 7:05 in Queens. The Mets lost 5-4 in the finale rubber game of a three-game series against the Phillies. Up next for them, the lefty Sean Manaea will get the start tonight in Toronto for the opener of a three-game series against the Blue Jays. First pitch there scheduled for 7:07 p.m. And we're looking ahead to Wednesday night, 8 p.m. from Levi's Stadium in Santa Clara, California. Team USA, round of 32 in the World Cup. And we're going up against Bosnia, or it's a Gavinia. 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
8: 8:32, traffic, transit now. 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
15: Well, from the Apple Bank traffic desk, and if you're traveling on the northern state, a big delay now coming away from the Wantagh out to South Oyster Bay Road. There's a crash there in the right lane. You want to get over to the left, and then coming inbound, though, from the island, we look to be in pretty good shape this morning. In fact, in very good shape on the Long Island Expressway, just slow into Queens Boulevard. Grand Central Parkway is great, just a little sluggish around the Kew Gardens interchange, but then you're good up to LaGuardia. BQE, though, again, heavy traffic on the inbound side off of the Verrazano Bridge all the way on up to the Brooklyn Bridge. Belt Parkway better than usual, but delays as usual right around Kennedy Airport. That never changes. New York State Thruway northbound by Exit 2. That one's out of the way, but the New England Thruway up at Exit 21. An accident, one lane out of service. Transit Authority, the Uptown N trains are on the D tracks from Coney Island to 36th Street. That would switch trouble. And also now causing delays on the D line. And alternate side is in effect. 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

0: Little Elton for you, 8:35 on your Monday morning. Been a great show already. Joe Beningo was here, Bobby Hartman, Mike LaPetri, Bruce Blakeman. Let me talk to my main man, my great buddy John Katsimatidis. Did a phenomenal job filling in for me last week, him and the whole crew. About five guys.
1: It took five of us.
0: Yeah, you guys were great, though.
1: It took five of us to fill in for you, Sid.
0: No, you did great. Thank you so much. I appreciate that. Thank you. Did you come in this morning from the Hamptons? No.
1: I had to go to the eye doctor this morning. I had a 7:30 meeting, and he dilated my eyes, and I hate that. You know, you don't get your eyes back until in the afternoon.
0: Really?
1: Yeah.
0: So can you see me right now?
1: Oh, I could see you, yeah, right. But don't ask me to read anything.
0: All right, well, I started this morning with Beningo because he's a big Mets fan, and the Mets fired their manager, Carlos Mendoza, last week, and a lot of Met fans in the city said, okay, I want Wally Backman next. I said, well, there's a problem.
1: Wally's I got him.
0: You right now are Wally Backman's boss, and you were with Wally Backman on Staten Island yesterday.
1: Yes, we went to Staten Island yesterday. It was a beautiful day in Staten Island. The stadium was beautiful. The team was beautiful. And Wally, we spent time with Wally. We spent time with the team members. And it's a great venue. And we're looking to make it just not only a baseball. We want to do soccer. We want to do entertainment facility. We want to do, you know, opera, singing, rock and roll, whatever it is.
0: Nice.
1: And the one thing is, the city is taking over the stadium the next 4 or 5 days, and they're doing soccer, and they're inviting, I guess the tickets are already given out. We're going to have like 7,000, 10,000 people every day.
0: Wow.
1: At the stadium.
0: Is it part of the FIFA deal? No.
1: No. New York City has done it on their own, I believe.
0: On their own, okay.
1: And
0: gotcha.
1: They took one location in Staten Island, which is us.
0: Right.
1: And they took one in Manhattan, one in the Bronx, one in Brooklyn, one in Queens, just to give out free tickets. Isn't that way socialism is?
0: Yes. Everything's free. That's very nice. So I guess the Ferry Hawks are on the road, obviously.
1: Yeah, you talk about Mark Simone before. You know, he's one of our co-hosts on our Police Athletic League lunches. And we had lunch. We waited till you were out of town, Sid.
0: I noticed that.
1: To have a Police Athletic League lunch with the mayor.
0: It was the day I was leaving.
1: Yeah.
0: It was that day.
1: And Mark made a lot of jokes, and it is what it is.
0: No, he was good. You know what's funny? Yeah. I've been to that luncheon with you once before. You were kind enough to take me, with Mark Simone hosting it. And that day, they were honoring Kathy Hochul.
1: Well, she's coming back, I think.
0: I mean, here you are, Mr. New York. I'm being serious.
1: Yeah.
0: I'm not blowing smoke up your ass, patronizing you. We're past that point, you and I, okay? You're Mr. New York. You stay here despite the fact you can live any place.
1: Right. I love New York. But, I love the people in New York.
0: But all these people are killing us, John. They're killing us.
1: New Yorkers have to realize. We lost three, and I talked to our friend in Washington. We lost three seats to socialism. So what does this mean? There's a fight. First of all, the big fight is between the regular Democratic Party nationally, how they're going to be looked at. They're going to be looked at as the leaders of the pack are going to be New Yorkers. Will it be Mondami? Will it be AOC? And Fetterman is up in arms about it. And Joe Manchin, I talked to Joe Manchin before. He'll probably come on my show tonight. And he's a big Democrat from, where was he, West Virginia?
0: West Virginia,
1: And there's going to be a civil war between the Democratic Party winning itself. They're saying the socialists have to run on their own socialist ticket, and the Democrats are Democrats. And let's see what happens.
0: They're going to lose. Joe Manchin, Fetterman better switch parties today. I'm telling you right now. They're going to lose. I got news for you. What happened here in New York last week, you just talked about it, those three socialists winning. You know that helps? AOC in her run for the presidency.
1: AOC.
0: That's crazy as that sounds.
1: AOC will probably run for the Senate first.
0: You think so? Against Schumer, right.
1: Against Schumer.
0: Right. And she'll beat them.
1: And that's what. But see what it is. The mistake we make, and I've told that to people, is we're the ones talking about them. Every channel, whether it's CBS, NBC, even Fox, we're making them more famous every day by contributing to their fame.
0: But they're winning.
1: But we're helping.
0: Yeah, we are. You're right. Okay. You know, it's kind of like when we talk about people who commit horrible crimes. Right? The kid who walks into a school.
1: We make him more famous.
0: Yeah, we do. You're right.
1: Luigi. We make him more famous.
0: You're right.
1: The women are standing online to meet him.
0: They are. All kidding aside. You're right about it. Why do we do that?
1: Listen, the media has to, and I've told this to a couple of big media executives, the media has to come to a reality. It comes back down to, you know what it comes back down to, Sid? The left wing or whatever, and I never use those words. They hire these 200 people, pay them $100,000, $200,000, and they end up getting a zillion dollars worth of publicity because every channel plays it. Okay? Every channel plays it. And that's the reality check. And if we did the same thing, we got to do it the other way around.
0: Yeah, we got to stop. You're right.
1: And hey, and we got, and every channel has to play that too.
0: Yeah, no, it's true. Tell me about your interview yesterday with the Cuban ambassador, because we keep waiting for some of this Iran stuff to stop. Because honestly, the country's had enough.
1: Well,
0: another ceasefire today, John. I'm telling you, the country's had enough. Enough.
1: I have always been very friendly with the Cuban people ever since we built that church in Havana.
0: Well, tell me about this. You built the church?
1: Yes. I personally didn't build it. Castro built it for us.
0: Gotcha.
1: But we built it in 1990, we had the patriarch come from Constantinople, and we had the archbishop come, and we had 2,000 guests went down there. And King Constantine, who was friends with Castro, says, you burned down our church. So he says, Castro says to him, I'll build you a new one. And he built a new church for us in 1990, 91, something like that. And we went down there to consecrate the church. And I was there next to Castro when the patriarch put a cross around his neck and Castro accepted it.
0: Wow.
1: So I've been very friendly with the Cuban people. So they asked me, well, he's a communist. What do you mean? He accepted the Christian cross. I said, the closer to 90 years old you get, the more religion you get.
0: That's true. Yeah.
1: That's very true.
0: You
1: very
0: saw
1: true.
0: Loving God. Every
1: and,
0: God.
1: And the fact is, they came to me and said that we want to speak. I said, oh, look, WABC, we allow Israeli ambassador to speak.
0: Sure.
1: We allow everybody to speak. So there was a very beautiful interview yesterday. And what they want is they want peace. They want to do everything that I think they interpret the conversation. It's on the WABC website, I'm sure. They bottom line. They want to survive as a party,
0: of course,
1: and cooperate 110% with President Trump
0: because we
1: and
0: can
1: the
0: help
1: American
0: them.
1: People.
0: Yeah, they're dying. There.
1: He says they want to do everything. They want to cooperate and they want to survive and they want to have mutual cooperation. So look, it is what it is. I mean, they're 90 miles off our coast.
0: They're right there.
1: We're better off having them as friends than as enemies.
0: 100%.
1: And by the way, the Cuban people are, by and large, very hardworking people, very loving people. And we got to make peace between the American Cubans and the Cuban Cubans.
0: Agreed.
1: Because the Cuban Cubans did what they did because they had to survive.
0: They had no choice.
1: What else did you want to ask?
0: I lived in Miami for a long time.
1: You're talking about Iran.
0: Well, people have had enough, John. That's it. I don't know what to tell you.
1: Nobody wants war, but the good news is Lebanon made peace with Israel yesterday.
0: Yeah.
1: And it was a good move. The stock market is at an all-time high. Now, you think you're right. Other people think you're right. Other people think you're wrong. Let's take the big picture. The Dow Jones average is 52,500.
0: Yeah.
1: I predicted 60,000 for the Dow Jones average.
0: Right.
1: I predicted lower interest rates. Everything I've said about oil has happened.
0: Yes.
1: Crude oil is down to 69. I haven't looked at it in the last hour or so. It was 69 this morning. So everything I predicted has always happened. So who is right? The people that are investing trillions and trillions of dollars in the markets, or the people yelling in the streets?
0: Well, for the people investing trillions in the markets, but remember, the people, the stock market is great. It's fantastic. It's not an indicator.
1: Your 401k plan is doing great.
0: Yeah, it's not an indicator of how most Americans are doing. They don't have money to play in the market.
1: Yeah,
0: let's be honest.
1: The price of oil is going down.
0: That's big. That's
1: the price of gasoline is going down.
0: So all this is going to bode well for us come November.
1: What you have is a couple of criminals. And I believe that if the president decides to hit Iran, he should take out the, what do we call them, the IRGC.
0: You got to get rid of them.
1: Take them out.
0: Got them.
1: And, you knock out a couple of divisions by air. I don't want our troops there.
0: I don't either.
1: I do not want
0: to. But what if you can't get to the uranium without them? But what if you can't get to the uranium without them? What are you going to do?
1: We're going to knock out their troops. Okay?
0: I don't think it could go that way. You're right.
1: We're not going to put our troops in there. It's not going to happen.
0: No, we're not going to win. No, we're not going to win.
1: We have won.
0: You can't get to the uranium without putting troops on the ground. Some.
1: We have won. And the thing what he have to do is make sure the next president after Trump's thing is good enough to be as tough as Trump.
0: Well, that's not going to happen, no matter who it is.
1: Well, it's going to be to President Trump to help select them.
0: Yeah, I know. Well, the good news is his daughter-in-law, Lara, is on hold right now.
1: She is a great lady.
0: Yeah.
1: And, I saw her Instagram. She had a great family weekend. And, Lara, you're terrific. You're always good to talk to you.
0: She's going
1: to
0: join us next.
1: I'm going to go off, so you should go on.
0: John, it's great to see you. Great job. That's an excellent segment. Thank you so much. Thank you. The great John Katzmatidis. Catch him at 5 o'clock this afternoon alongside Rita Cosby. It's the great Katz and Cosby Show. And, of course, 8 a.m. every Sunday morning, the Katz Roundtable. The aforementioned Lara Trump, she's coming up next.

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1: Well, from the Apple Bank traffic desk, if you're traveling on the eastbound side of the northern state, still delays from the Wantagh Parkway right on out to South Oyster Bay Road. There's an accident there. The right lane is out. A lot of heavy traffic at that point. Now on the BQE as you travel southbound, getting down to Queens Boulevard, there's a disabled truck. And then you're slow a lot of the way on down to the Williamsburg Bridge. And again, that's just volume. We had earlier problems down by the Manhattan Bridge. That has been cleared. Now, if you're coming inbound on the Gowanus BQE, you're heavy now from 65th Street right up to the Brooklyn Bridge. Coming inbound LIE, you're slow into Queens Boulevard. Belt Parkway, real heavy around the area of Kennedy Airport. If you're heading westbound on the Cross Bronx, delays out of the Brooklyn Interchange up the 3rd Avenue Hill. Inbound at George, about a 15 to 20 minute delay, about the same at the Lincoln and Holland Tunnels. No end service, or actually the end is on the D from Coney Island up to 36th Street. That would switch trouble. That also causing delays on the D trains, and alternate side is in effect. 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
4: Now, I don't understand that. 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
2: 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With Democrats, it's about 75%. 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So why not get a voter ID? And it's only if you re-register. If you're already registered, then all you have to do is go and show a photo ID or your passport. 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It shouldn't really be an issue at all. So,
3: yeah.
2: Again, it's just one of these things where they're making an issue where there is none.
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0: former boss at WFAN Radio, Mark Chernoff, late in the 9 o'clock hour. The Cake Girl will be here. She was on Fox News with me yesterday with Rachel, Charlie, and Griff. But first, we're going to talk to the aforementioned Lara Trump, my favorite Trump, President Trump's daughter-in-law. And I did see the pictures on Twitter, Eric and her daughter, Caroline, of course, and her son, Luke. Beautiful family. And they're just getting started, too, because July 4th, of course, is next weekend. So I'd expect even better pictures then. But it did look like, Lara, that you guys just had a great weekend. Great weekend.
1: We had a great weekend. And I'm sorry, am I talking to somebody who is now officially part of the New York Broadcasters Hall of Fame? Is that who I'm on the radio with? Because congratulations, Sid Rosenberg.
0: Oh, God.
1: Incredible.
0: Thank you. Oh,
1: yeah.
0: My God. That is far and away the best part of this show today, that unprovoked Lara Trump just congratulated me. Seriously, I couldn't write that. I couldn't write that 5 years ago. Lara, thank you so much.
1: Listen, it's well-deserved. Everyone loves you. You are so incredible. You keep everyone informed. You keep people honest. You keep us going in New York. I'm here for the summer, as you said. You know, you saw some of my posts with the family. And we got to bring this state back, Sid. You are going to be part of the charge to revive and restore the great state of New York. So we love you. Congratulations. It is so well-deserved. And this is, you're just getting started. Talk about getting started. There's a lot to come.
0: Well, I love you. Thank you. I really do love you and the whole family, and that means a lot to me. But the other stuff, I'm not sure I could help. I mean, you were here last Tuesday. I was in Jerusalem, actually, in Israel, but I watched it in horror as one socialist after another won, and won easily. Brad Lander, Chevalier, she's an awful person. And then you get this Claire Valdez, she's no good. And you've got the mayor, who, you know how much I hate his guts, and it's a strong thing to say that, but I say it, I hate his guts. So you've got these people already won and continuing to win. That doesn't look good for our future here, Lara.
1: Well, it doesn't, but I think there's something interesting happening. Look, the way we got here is that you have an entire group of young Americans who have been taught a revisionist history of America and a revisionist history really of the entire world. They don't understand, Sid, that socialism has never been successful anywhere it has been tried anywhere in the world. It is a destroyer of countries and societies. And if you look at the folks who voted in those primaries where you have these socialists winning, you know, these different spots, what you'll notice is that the majority of the people who came out and voted were very young. They were under 25 years old for the most part. And I think that what we're seeing happen is actually almost a boomerang effect. Whenever it starts getting really scary, like we're seeing happen right now, I hope it makes people sit up, pay attention, and get involved. Look, if we come out in the same way in 2026 we did in 2024, there is no doubt that Republicans will sweep these midterm elections. We will trump, for lack of a better word, history, and we will make sure that Donald Trump, for his last 2 years in office, can make and continue the historic change that we've already seen happen so far. So I hope everybody uses this moment as a wake-up call, because we can't be lackadaisical. We can't sit on our laurels. We can't act like this stuff doesn't matter. It really matters. We cannot have socialists winning these spots in New York or elsewhere around the country. And it's not just a New York problem. It starts places like this, but it spreads throughout the country. And you're seeing this trend start to happen. So this is our moment. This is where we shake people awake. This is almost the Joe Biden in office for 4 years moment, where people were like, holy Toledo, we cannot continue down this path. We got to get Donald Trump back in. We got to get Republicans in. We got to have people with common sense. We have to save this country, and we have to save New York.
0: Let me take you to a Sunday afternoon. And no one's working, okay? And Grandpa, what do your kids call President Trump?
1: Oh, Grandpa.
0: Grandpa, yeah. Okay. So Grandpa just walked off the golf course, and there's little Luke and little Caroline. And you're talking to your father-in-law. You go, listen, even on my show, My View, last night, you call him Dad? What do you call the president?
1: Yeah, we call him Dad.
0: Dad, okay. This is why people love this interview. They love it. Inside Baseball with Lara Trump. So you go, Dad, even on My View last night, I was really tough on Mom Donnie, but you know, you said again yesterday, Dad, that he's a nice guy. I mean, what am I supposed to do? I say this because I destroy the guy every day, every day. And I know if I shot up your father-in-law with truth serum, he'd agree with everything I say, everything. But
2: publicly, he still continues to talk about handsome, nice guy, blah, blah, blah. And I got to tell you that not every New Yorker loves to hear that because we're living here and we see how devastating this guy really is. Have you had any real conversations with your father-in-law about this guy, how New Yorkers really feel?
1: Well, 100%, but you also have to remember the position he's in. And there's a very interesting balance that has to be struck, I think, when you're president, and especially when you're this president. Look, he knows he's got fighters out there. He's got Sid Rosenberg on the radio
2: right.
1: every single day
2: yes,
1: knocking
2: he does.
1: This guy. He's got his daughter-in-law, Lara Trump, out there
2: right.
1: able to do the same thing, right? He's got folks like John Casamitidis out there who are telling New Yorkers everything they need to know about Mom Donnie. But you also have to remember that this is a man who through and through loves New York City. He was made by New York City, and he made New York City what it is today. There's no doubt about it. And no one wants New York to come back more so than Donald Trump. But he understands as a negotiator, and that's something he's done his entire life in business, that sometimes you got to give a little to get a little. And what I mean by that is, yes, let's make sure we expose Mom Donnie and all these crazy socialists for exactly who they are. Let's tell New Yorkers the truth. Let's bring them the reality of the situation. But he is also from the position of president trying to ensure that whenever he can actually make some inroads here, he has that ability. You can't make a complete and full enemy, I think, out of somebody like the mayor of New York City as president and expect you to have any more leverage here in New York. So I think he's walking this fine line. I think he knows he's got his fighters out there like us right now who are talking about this situation. But he, you know, kind of in the background and doing his thing as president, has this fine line he has to walk. And I think he's trying to do the best he can to ensure that he can help as president to make things better here in New York City, that whatever his role, you know, he has somebody who maybe will call him instead of not call him in Mom Donnie if he says that he's a handsome guy. I don't know. That is the role that Donald Trump, I think, is trying to play. But he knows the truth, and he knows that, again, he's got people out here like us who are taking it to Mom Donnie every day.
2: That's a great explanation. I mean that. That is a great explanation, and I feel better now. Now, let me get to Iran. So I was on Fox News yesterday, and again, I don't have to tell you how much I love your father-in-law, but I want to move on with this. And what do I mean by that? I don't want American kids to die. I don't know how we get to the uranium without it. I don't know how you can't just pluck it from the sky. So eventually, if we want the dust, as our your father-in-law says, if we want the dust, it may require getting people out there. I don't know. All I know is ceasefire, they bomb us, we bomb them. Ceasefire, they bomb us, we bomb them. And we don't seem to be getting closer to the end. Now, John Katzmatidis just did a very good job explaining that, hey, throughout all this, look at the economics. The Dow Jones is up big, oil is down. So there are some things that are going great in favor of President Trump and America. But I made the point that Americans want to see this thing come to an end one way or the other. And I made that point yesterday. I think I surprised Laura, to be honest, Griff, Rachel, and Charlie, because I wasn't so rah-rah. To be, I was just in Israel last week. I know what those people are saying. What are your thoughts on where we are in this Iran conflict?
1: Well, if you think that you want it to be over, I can promise you there is no one who wants this to be over more so than Donald J. Trump himself.
2: Do you believe? I know he does. And he's a good man. I said this on Fox yesterday. I said he's a good man. He doesn't want to see anybody die. That's why he has not done to them what they really deserve. But there's no reason to think at this point that diplomacy is going to work, is there?
1: Well, look, we're dealing with a bit of unknown here, right? Because no one has really ever tried this. For 47 years, the people in Iran suffered under the thumb of these lunatics, right? And no one was willing to take this step. This president absolutely deserves a lot of credit for being willing to take this step. And it was necessary because we know that they were going to develop a nuclear weapon and we know that they wanted to deploy it against Israel and
2: Agreed.
1: Against the United States. They've been very clear about that
2: Agreed.
1: For their entirety.
2: Yep.
1: So that in and of itself, I think he deserves a lot of credit for.
2: He
1: did this at a time he knew it was not politically advantageous. Do I think that we will see an end to this? Absolutely, I do. Look at the strategy, actually, that has gone into where we are in this moment in Iran. This is a president who went in full force and really eradicated them and weakened them from an internal standpoint, right? Knocked out their Air Force, knocked out their Navy, made sure that they had very limited ability to, you know, injure anyone in the area.

0: I've heard him say no. The answer is no. We are not willing to bend at all. So you have to understand this is it's a very challenging process. Peace is not easy. Peace is never simple and straightforward, and it is never fast, and it's never perfect. But it is worth it. At the end of the day, when Iran is not able to develop a nuclear weapon, yes, this is more drawn out probably than the president ever wanted or any of us ever wanted. But the end result, if we're able to ensure that they never can develop a nuclear weapon, unlike the JCPOA, which allowed for sunset clauses, which allowed these people to develop nuclear weapons, unlike any other president, he is fighting every day and he's working towards this solution. It's not going to be straightforward. It's not going to be easy. And it's not going to be perfect in the way everybody wants it in a nice little package. But I can promise you he's not going to give up anything for these people that is going to harm America. He wants everything in this agreement. And he's very clear about that. So I do believe we will get there. I hope we don't have to see boots on the ground. It may require it to some extent.
1: Right.
0: But as you know, with this president, this is the president of peace. This is a man who came into office second term and solved 8 conflicts around the world. He wants to see this come to an end. He's working towards it every day, but he's also not willing to give up anything on behalf of the United States to see that happen. So behind the scenes, I can promise you he's doing everything all the time to make an end to this and to make sure that we get everything we want as a country.
1: You know, no disrespect to J.D. Vance or Marco Rubio or Glenn Youngkin or Ron DeSantis. Talking to you the last 10 minutes is just another reminder, and you do it to me every week, that when he leaves in 2028, you should just move right in.
0: Instead, the Democrats would love that. We won't even have an election. I'll just set up shop.
1: Why? They did the same thing with Kamala Harris last time. They just threw her right in there. Right? There was no Democratic process. You are so good. I mean it. I have no reason to patronize you. You are so good. All right, one more honest answer from you then. You're on a roll. You're on a roll, Lara. Your father-in-law and Bibi. I was just with Bibi in Israel last Sunday. We spent a lot of time together. I love the guy, okay? I think he's in a very tough spot. Like I even said to your father-in-law, when things get crazy with Iran, you know who gets bombed next? Not Brooklyn. Not Cincinnati. Not Jupiter, Florida. Tel Aviv. They get bombed next. So Everybody who's critical of Bibi Netanyahu, shut up, okay? You have no idea how difficult this guy's job is. Every Arab country around him wants to kill him. Everyone. And now the Western world wants to kill him. This guy, he's done a tremendous job trying to keep those 10 million people safe. But the media is hell-bent on telling us that him and Trump are in a bad spot. Maybe they are. Where are they?
0: No, I don't think they're in a bad spot at all. But I think we all know who our president is. And he's a person who, you know, kind of wears his heart on his sleeve, and he doesn't for a second stop to consider, oh, do I need to soften up? No, he'll tell you exactly what he's thinking. And I think he's been frustrated with some things that have happened with Netanyahu, and he's been very honest about that, and probably rightly so.
1: And I'm okay with that.
0: At the end of the day, he knows, and he's been clear, there's never been a more supportive president of Israel than Donald J. Trump. This is our closest Middle Eastern ally. We are fighting to ensure that not only is America safe, but Israel is safe as well. And Netanyahu, by the way, you're right. This guy has an almost impossible job. I cannot imagine the pressure that he has on him. I was actually supposed to go over for my show a year ago and do an interview with him. And the craziest part, just so people understand how this man has to live day to day, they were like, we can't even give you a location for your interview until an hour before your interview is to take place, because that's how threatened Bibi Netanyahu is. That's how many people want to kill this man. So he deserves a whole host of credit. I think that I can't imagine living day to day like that. But you're right. He's doing a job that, people there, I'm sure in Israel, as much as maybe they don't like some things he's done or they're critical of things he's done, he is doing a great job for the people of Israel. And I can promise you there again is no more strong defender of our friends there in Israel than Donald J. Trump. And so while they may have their differences on some things, no, I think they still have a great relationship.
1: So do I. I agree with you. I'm glad you said that, because that's what I think. All right, on the way out here, amazing, amazing conversation again. What do you guys do, you, Eric, and the kids do this weekend? I know, obviously, there's a big day, July 4th, there in D.C., by the mall, all that great stuff. Are you going to be there? Are you going to be here? What are you guys going to do this weekend?
0: You know, we're actually still trying to decide it. There's a great

0: fireworks show that's going to happen on July 3rd out at Mount Rushmore. I'm just going to throw it out there. We do need another president's face on Mount Rushmore. I'm going to advocate for 47.
1: Me too.
0: And 45, 47 to be on there. Again, the Democrats will love that. Let's get Donald Trump's face on Mount Rushmore. Throwing it out, Sid. Just a little food for thought this morning. But we may go out there for that. But you know what? We've been so busy this summer that we were actually saying, you know what? Maybe we want to be right here at our New York home with our kids and our dogs on the 4th of July to celebrate here at our house. So we'll see what we decide to do. But nonetheless, happy birthday, America. 250. Listen, this has been the greatest experiment in the history of the world. We are the freest country on the face of the earth. There is nowhere with more opportunity. And I hope that whenever people are watching the World Cup visitors come over and just pour out their hearts about how great America is, how much they love Walmart, Sid, we should think about how lucky we are, how great America is. We need another 250 years and beyond to be the greatest country on earth. And I couldn't think of a better president to be in the White House than Donald J. Trump. So time to celebrate, guys. This is a big week. It's here. It's happening.
1: You're great, too. You're so great. This was an amazing conversation. Lara Trump, it's been a couple of weeks, but man, did you come in and deliver. As always, I love you. Thank you, Lara. Great job. Enjoy the big holiday weekend. We'll do it again next week. Thank you so much.
0: I can't wait. Thank you so much.
1: Thank you. Fantastic. Lara Trump right there. Well, how great was that? I mean, she tackled every major important subject, and she's got great answers. She really does. That was good stuff, Lara Trump. Still more to come. We've got about an hour to go before we hand off the football to Brian Kilmeade, including the man who ran WFAN all those years. At one point, he was with Howard Stern and Don Imus. He's the guy, I guess you can say, that found me, Mark Chernoff. He's going to stop by this morning as well. It's the Monday edition of Sid and Friends in the morning.

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1: From the Apple Bank traffic desk, again, as you begin to travel out there this morning, we do have a couple of things you need to know about. First of all, as you travel on the Springbrook, right up there by 100B, there was an earlier stalled vehicle that has now been cleared up and out of the way. But other than that, we're actually doing pretty well as you travel around. We do have an accident down on the Belt Parkway. This is going to be on the eastbound side, or had one, as you started to come into Knapp Street. That has now looks like been cleared, but still a lot of slow traffic as you start to head from just about Bay Parkway, right around and in through Ocean Parkway. A lot of heavy traffic on the Belt Parkway because of the earlier issue. Then you're heavy inbound on the Gowanus BQE off of the Verrazano up to about, well, just past the Belt Merge. Then it opens up a little bit, and then you're heavy again getting up to the Brooklyn Bridge. Southbound again, don't forget that disabled truck just as you get down to the Manhattan Bridge. That should be out of the way, but now they're saying there's an accident southbound just south of the Kosciuszko. And Mass Transit at this point, everybody is going to be pretty much on or close to schedule. 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
2: We're doing A-OK on the LIE through Suffolk County. No big problems on the Sunrise Highway. Lots of volume on the Southern State and Northern State Parkways, but no huge delays. Montauk Highway looks great at this hour. And on the LIRR, everything's on or close. In the WLIR Traffic Desk, I'm Noam Layden.
3: 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Did you know that the DuPont Chemical Corporation and 3M recently agreed to a $13.5 billion settlement for contaminating public drinking water with cancer-causing forever chemicals? Long Island's drinking water has some of the highest concentrations of these

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3: The Suffolk County District Attorney's Office is reporting the bust of a large-scale money laundering and prostitution ring. The operation was being run out of several massage parlors across Suffolk County and Queens. Reportedly generated more than $1 million in illegal profits between February last year and June this year. District Attorney Ray Tierney called it a sophisticated criminal network that was hiding in plain sight. A man from Mastic is officially charged with assault after stabbing another man in what police say was a road rage incident. And this happened back on May 19th in Mastic after one driver reportedly beeped at another driver of a Nissan who then beeped back. That's when Jeremiah Giraud got out of the passenger side of the Nissan and allegedly approached the 71-year-old victim, who also got out of his vehicle. There was a brief interaction, and Giraud allegedly stabbed the victim in the neck. That person's recovered. Now the alleged assailant is facing up to 7 years in prison if convicted. A Lindenhurst man is facing charges after more than 1,000 images of child pornography were recovered. The Internet Crimes Against Children Task Force provided a tip to Suffolk County Police about 68-year-old Richard Enstad. Detectives with the digital...
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5: I'm Michael Wallace. A 4.6 magnitude aftershock has struck north of Caracas, further rattling nerves after last week's pair of deadly earthquakes in Venezuela. Thousands are still missing. More than 1,400 deaths have been confirmed. Rescuers and donations are pouring in from all over the world. News Nation's Brooke Schaefer is at the Doral, Florida headquarters of the Global Empowerment Mission.
6: The amount of donations at this facility alone has been so overwhelming. They say their warehouse is actually at capacity. They've had to set up donation sites across South Florida for people to donate items that will then head directly to Venezuela. Here at Global Empowerment Mission, they tell us some of their most immediate needs are things like canned goods, hygiene products, toilet paper, wipes for children, and then, of course, emergency supplies as well, like first aid kits and flashlights.
5: The U.S. government has pledged $150 million in aid and military assets to help Venezuela. Five adults have been killed in a shooting at a youth center in the northern German town of Stade near Hamburg. Police say they have two suspects in custody, including the alleged gunman. Shares of Comcast are surging in pre-market trading after the company announced it will split into two publicly traded companies, one made up of its cable, wireless, and business services, the other made up of its Universal theme parks, NBC, Peacock, and Sky Media, and its film and TV studios. Accused CEO killer Luigi Mangione is scheduled to appear in federal court in New York today. News Nation's Marcus Espinosa says the pretrial hearing will focus on jury selection issues.
2: We're expected to hopefully find out a couple things that are going to take place around 11:30 today when that pretrial hearing starts. So perhaps some jury selection information there, and then also nailing down any sort of scheduling as well. So U.S. attorneys, in fact, they sent a letter to the judge saying they're ready to go to answer any questions that they might need or that the judge might have for them, including proposed juror questions, and they're ready to discuss scheduling as well.
5: Mangione's attorneys are worried all the media attention will make it tough to seat an unbiased jury. Also due in court today is former South Carolina attorney Alec Murdoch, as his defense team argues for a retrial. His conviction for the 2021 murders of his wife and son was overturned because a court clerk's comments may have tainted the jury pool. In Kentucky, at least four people have died in severe flooding. Governor Andy Beshear.
7: This is a serious enough situation where I am now signing a state of emergency so that we can deploy even more resources across Kentucky. As of right now, five counties have declared local states of emergency.
5: At least a dozen state roads have been washed out. Much of the eastern half of the U.S. is in for a potentially record-breaking heat wave this week. Chicago, Dallas, New York, some of the cities that could see 100 degrees or more. This is the Worldwide News Network.
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8: 77 WABC chime time, 919, 76 sunny on this Monday, June 29th. Good morning, I'm Noam Layton. 12 injured last night when a woman on one of those three-wheel motorcycles plowed through Commodore Barry Park in Fort Greene in Brooklyn, hitting everybody in her path.
9: She's not a bad person. She's a good person. I'm telling you that. She's a good person.
10: And then she turned and she hit everybody over here. Everybody that was sitting here went up in the air.
8: Emergency responders rushed to the crash site right near Flushing Avenue. Then they rushed those hit to the hospital. Four are in critical but stable condition. Police think the driver may have just lost control of the bike. A bull won a bull riding contest in the Bronx yesterday. It bucked a 25-year-old rider off, then viciously stomped on him. Eyewitnesses, well, they watched in horror.
11: The bull horn had, penetrated, his cheek and stuff like that. So it looked really gory, and he also apparently got stomped on by, the bull as he was, falling. So he did have, a swollen eye.
8: It didn't stop there. The bull dragged that rider a few feet as rodeo cowboys worked to distract it, get the bull away from the man. He's in the hospital. Thankfully, he's going to be okay. Business owners around MetLife Stadium were told the World Cup would make their cash register sing. But the opposite has been true. Restaurant owners say they have not seen fans or their regulars who are afraid to drive during match days.
12: We went to some of the hotels in the area to let them know, if they wanted to leave a menu for all the new people coming in. But they had told us that they were only 40% capacity.
8: Yeah, some restaurant owners in Rutherford say they're reaching out to their customers so they come in and during those hours so they don't have to lay off waitresses and cooks during the World Cup. Mix of sun and clouds this morning. Showers possible this afternoon. High 85. 921 now. Let's head over to the 77 WABC Sports Desk. And here's Justin Ellick.
5: 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Yanks, rough weekend form in Beantown at Fenway Park. Getting swept by the Red Sox in that four-game set, losing the finale yesterday 5-4 in 10 innings. Up next for the Yankees, now in second place in the AL East, a game behind Tampa Bay. The lefty Ryan Weathers will get the start in tonight's opener of a three-game series back at home against the visiting Detroit Tigers. First pitch from the Bronx is scheduled 4-7-0-5. In Queens, Mets lost 5-4 in the finale rubber game of a three-game series against the Phillies. First series for interim manager Andy Green, who took over when Carlos Mendoza was fired on Friday. Up next for the Mets, the lefty Sean Manaea will get the start tonight in Toronto for the opener of a three-game series against the Blue Jays. First pitch there scheduled for 7:07 p.m. And we're looking ahead to Wednesday night, 8 p.m. out in Santa Clara, California. Team USA picking up World Cup action. Round of 32. These games mean something now, and they're elimination games. Again, that's 8 p.m. We will go up against Bosnia, or it's a Gavonia, come Wednesday night. 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
8: 922, traffic, transit now. Here's Joe Nolan.
13: All right, Noam, from the Apple Bank traffic desk, we have a new accident. This one's on the Seaford Oyster Bay southbound coming down to Old Country Road. There is a collision there, at least one lane going to be out of service. And then the same thing as you travel out onto the Grand Central Parkway, apparently in both directions now. We have pothole repair going on right by the Cross Island, so that's causing delays both ways there. And then also, as you head out onto the BQE on the southbound side coming down to Queens Boulevard, there is a disabled truck. Now, if you're coming inbound on the Gowanus BQE, you have slow traffic at this point, 65th Street, right up to the Brooklyn Bridge. Inbound on the LIE, just a little sluggish now at Queens Boulevard. Belt Parkway, way better than we had before. Just a couple of spots we have some heavy traffic. And then northbound on the Van Wyck, leaving Kennedy almost all the way up to Kew Gardens. Still a lot of heavy traffic. And Mass Transit at this point, pretty much on or close to schedule. And this report is the service of Apple Bank, now at the highest annual percentage yield this year on any 6 to 12 month CD. 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I'm Joe Nolan with traffic on Talk Radio 77 WABC.
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Well, I got a long trip coming up this afternoon, making my way out to Riverhead, Long Island, which the Venetians once thought was the end of the world. It's actually to be like the Hamptons, almost. The Mainstream House annual golf tournament and dinner for my brothers and sisters in recovery. My friend Bobby Hartman does a terrific job. So we're looking forward to that coming up later on today. That'll keep me out late. And tomorrow afternoon after the show, I've got the Barrett Media Conference. Chad Lopez getting a deserved award. Congratulations, Chad. Mark Simone getting a big award. I don't think I am, but I'm speaking on a panel with Simone tomorrow at 1:40 in the afternoon. And they have since found out, of course, that I've been elected to be inducted this October into the NAB Hall of Fame. Broadcasters, New York Broadcasters Hall of Fame, and an immense honor. I found out at 3 o'clock in the morning local time in Jerusalem on Tuesday night. I started texting people I love, and I started to cry. That's how much it meant to me. So that's tomorrow afternoon. Then Wednesday night, our friends Lewis at the Rockaway Republican Club, Margaret Powers, Paul King, Mary Glynn, they're having their July 4th extravaganza, and I'm on the flyer. I'll go say a couple of words there, too. And then Thursday, finally, I get a chance to go see my mom in upstate New York, which I can't wait to do. And then Saturday, we got a big show I'll tell you about later. But let me take a break because we still have two more great guests to come. You are WFAN fans, all know the name Mark Chernoff. He's going to be here. And also the Cake Girl. She's a big deal on NBC, the Today Show. She was on Fox News about the time I was on yesterday, right after me, in fact. So the Cake Girl makes her debut on Sid and Friends in the Morning. She's coming up next.

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1: Well, from the Apple Bank traffic desk, again, as you travel out on the southbound side of the Seaford Oyster Bay Expressway, you have a delay coming down to Old Country Road. There's at least one lane out of service with a collision at that point. You also have an accident as you travel, or actually a disabled truck on the southbound side of the Brooklyn Queens Expressway coming down into Queens Boulevard. Now, if you're on the Grand Central, they're doing pothole repair right around the Cross Island Parkway, so that's slowing everybody down getting through there. We had some earlier problems on the Major Deegan Expressway as you travel northbound, actually on the New York State Thruway in Yonkers, right at exit 2. That accident still there, still in the process of being cleared up and out of the way. Meanwhile, over in New Jersey, as you begin to travel out onto the Western Spur northbound, just north of 14, there's a disabled vehicle, one lane going to be out of service. And mass transit-wise, on the subways, we still have delays on the N trains, but they're now back where they belong on their own tracks. And alternate side again today is in effect. 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
4: Telling you up front. 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
4: Nice today. A little warm, but not like the next 5 days. It's going to be bad. You know, no, people are going to die here. You know that, right?
5: Yeah, that's a possibility, sure.
4: Yeah. Is it worse when it's excessive heat or excessive? I guess the cold is
5: the humidity's worse, I think.
4: Yeah, but
5: because people get dehydrated, and that's usually what they die from.
4: But they can get water. You're not going to freeze to death.
6: No, there's more reported deaths from heat.
4: Is that right?
6: Yes.
4: You hate the heat. I know you do, because you're Irish. And you people are just, you do terrible in the heat. You get all red-faced and, like, when you're drunk, same thing.
6: At least you can drink, that's all.
4: Right. Oh, it's a bad idea to get drunk when it's hot out, though, right?
5: No. Tell me about dehydrate you. Yeah.
4: That's not going to stop you, of course, because you're Irish.
6: No, that's right.
4: No.
6: It's amazing we haven't taken over the planet with all of these great things we can do. I guess we just don't care enough.
4: Oh, right?
6: We're not obsessed about it like you, some people.
4: Yeah, I guess we are. So yesterday morning, I made my way very early. I picked up at 5 a.m. on a Sunday to go to Fox News so I can get yelled at by Rachel Campos and Charlie Hurt and Griff Jenkins, although I think I did a very good job holding my own. In fact, I think I won. But it was great, and they're great people, and I'm going to do it again very, very soon. And I bumped into these fine, beautiful people. This lady is a big deal on NBC. You see her with Savannah Guthrie all the time. And she was on the show yesterday, too, and she's known by these three words, the cake girl. The cake girl.
7: Hello.
4: So how are you, Miss Cake
7: Girl? I'm doing great this morning. Yeah.
4: You've got a real name, too. It's like Christine or something.
7: Christina,
4: right?
7: Yeah.
4: There
7: but everybody calls me the cake girl, and I respond to that all the time.
4: And you're like a big star on television.
7: Yeah.
4: They do a lot of these segments, all the big shows, Today's Show, Good Morning America, the terrible show with Gayle King, and Fox, too. But they have you guys, big-time cooks, and dessert people like you show up and cook on the set. So did you do stuff on the set yesterday?
7: Yes.
4: You did?
7: So we recorded a show called American Kitchen, which is actually debuting this weekend on July 3rd, Friday. And we basically brought a cake for America's 250th birthday.
4: Can I just say this? The greatest cake I've ever seen.
7: Oh,
4: I'm a very patriotic guy. First of all, it's like the size of the Leaning Tower of Pisa. It's huge. And it's so patriotic.
7: Yes.
4: I mean, if it tastes as good as it looks, it's got to be an amazing cake.
7: That's what I always say. It not only has to look good, but it has to taste
4: right,
7: good. It has to have both.
4: Because I buy my son cakes for his birthday when he was little, because they were good themes. And then the cake tastes like wax, you know?
7: Exactly. A lot of people, they always come up, they're like, I know your cakes look great and all, but do they taste good? And I'm like, I always say it has to taste good and it has to look good. So.
4: Okay, so I believe you. I believe that's it. You don't get as big as you are without being great at what you're doing.
7: Thank you.
4: How did you become the cake girl? How did it all start?
7: You know, it all started when I started dating. Well, back then, obviously, my boyfriend, Kirby, now my husband.
4: Is that the black guy with the big muscles?
7: No!
4: Is that him? Seriously.
7: That is a good friend. That was Chef Rush.
4: Oh, my God. I thought that guy was like the wrestling champ or something. So he works for you, too?
7: No. We're actually really good friends.
4: He's
7: one of the other chefs that actually did cooking with us in the show on American Kitchen.
4: He's a chef?
7: Yes,
4: I've never seen a larger... I covered the NFL for years.
7: Yeah, no, he actually was... I think it was four presidents. He cooked at the White House for
4: them. Wow!
7: Yeah, so that's how he's well-known, for sure.
4: Okay.
7: But no, Kirby's actually my husband. but he actually used to call me when we used to date back in the day, the cake girl. So the name stuck, and then that's what we named our business.
4: That's awesome. He's been texting me, actually, Kirby.
7: Yeah,
4: sweet guy.
7: Awesome. He's
4: very nice guy.
7: He's the guy behind the scenes.
4: But he's good, too. We could do this, too, right?
7: Yeah, yes. He actually can't let you fool you. He does decorating with me sometimes. So he's a great supporting.
5: The high heat and humidity,
4: though. Yeah. Yeah,
7: and not only a great husband for sure.
4: That is fantastic. How long have you been doing this for?
7: Oh, wow. I know the business itself as a brick and mortar has been open for 7 years, but been doing it, oh my God, I started from home more than 10 years ago. Then we took it to festivals, markets, food truck, and then now a store. So it's been quite the journey.
4: Oh my God, good for you.
7: Yes.
4: And do you remember how old you were when you first baked your first cake?
7: Oh my! I was 5 years old.
4: Five years old.
7: Yeah. I was born and raised in Puerto Rico, and I used to tell my mom I want to bake. That's all I wanted to do. Obviously, not what I do today because I was so little. But I wanted to take this as a career for sure.
4: Fantastic! So today's a big day for you because you're actually debuting a brand new item. Yes.
7: Yes. Yes. It's actually so we've had the Craven Cups, which is cake in a jar for those that don't know.
4: Right.
7: But we've had it and sold it at our stores as an 8 ounce cup. What we're debuting is a 4 ounce jar. So that's the new product we are going to be carrying. A smaller jar, same great flavor. We're just going to basically do a 4 lineup and then just basically roll it out.
4: Oh, fantastic. And you have all these different flavors.
7: Yeah. So right today we're debuting our cookies and cream, which is marble cake. And then we have a cookies and cream, buttercream icing, and then top with Oreos on top.
4: Oh, come on. It's fantastic. No,
7: yes,
4: this is great. How many flavors altogether do you have of these?
7: Well, of the smaller ones, we're debuting 4. We're doing a lady in red, which is red velvet. We're doing a unicorn, which is very rainbow, colorful cake with cake butter, buttercream. Mm. And then we're doing a cookie butter, which is Biscoff cookie, which is very popular. Vanilla cake, Biscoff filling, and then the cookie butter buttercream.
4: Could people reach out to you and have you custom make something for July 4th this weekend?
7: Yes.
4: Something American, patriotic?
7: Yes, sir.
4: They can. So what is the best way to reach the cake girl?
7: Under our website. So under thecakegirl.com, you'll be able to fill out a request form, or you could also order the bigger jars, our 8-ounce jars, too, for shipping nationwide, too.
4: Oh, that's
7: fantastic. We have different flavors.
4: And you guys are out of Tampa, Florida, right?
7: Yes.
4: And you're going back tonight. And you've got a big event coming up today at the Jacob Javits Center. Now, what is that all about exactly?
7: That's the Summer Fancy Food Show.
4: Oh.
7: We're debuting our little jars in there. There's a lot of buyers. There's a lot of entrepreneurs. So we're taking our 4-ounce jars, to showcase them and see if this is something that we could put in stores and retail stores. So we're very excited.
4: And you have a weekly relationship with the Today Show. What is your relationship with NBC and all that? How often are you on that show?
7: So the Today Show we did once.
4: Oh, once?
7: Once. And it was for American Heritage. It was for Hispanic Heritage Month.
4: Oh, good.
7: Yes. So we debuted our Puerto Rican cake. Since I'm from Puerto Rico, that's one of our popular cake flavors that we have in our store that we do. And then on Fox, we've been a few times.
4: Which is great. Okay, so again, for folks who want to take advantage, I can't wait to eat this stuff after the show. I'm very excited about it.
7: Yes, I want to know your opinion about it.
4: I'm sure I'm going to love it. What is, again, the best way to contact you guys?
7: Thecakegirl.com.
4: Thecakegirl.com. Yes. Well, you're lovely. It's great to see you again
7: two days
4: in a row.
7: Thank you for having us.
4: You too.
7: Here. Yes.
4: Have a safe trip back to Tampa and continued success. You're doing great. I'm happy for you.
7: Yes, thank you so much.
4: You're welcome. Thecakegirl.com, folks. Make sure that you get yourself something delicious for the big 250th birthday party coming up this weekend. Nobody does it better than thecakegirl.com. We'll take a short break. Still to come, Mark Chernoff and more. I hand the football off to Brian Kilmeade in about 25 minutes. More of the Monday edition of Sid and Friends in the Morning right after these words.

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1: Well, from the Apple Bank traffic desk, we got good news on the BQE, that disabled truck, bus rather, that was southbound up by Queens Boulevard. That's out of the way, but we still have that pothole repair going on the Grand Central Parkway right by the Cross Island. And then if you're on the Seafoot Oyster Bay on the southbound side, right at Old Country Road, apparently an accident there. They are still in the process of getting that out of the way. One lane going to be out of service. You're also looking at a lot of heavy traffic coming inbound at the Holland Tunnel. Still a good solid 15 to 20 minute delay. Inbound at the Lincoln about the same, and up at the George Washington Bridge about a 10 minute wait. Inbound go on to BQE now Prospect to the Brooklyn Bridge, so way better than it was before. And then we had delays on the northbound side of the Garden State Parkway, again getting off at 127. They are starting to ease, and Mass Transit looks to be in pretty good shape again. The earlier subway delays that we had, now just on the N line. 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I'm Joe Nolan with traffic on Talk Radio 77 WABC.
2: This is the WABC opening bell report. California viewers that are fed up with blaring streaming ads may soon get some relief. Starting Wednesday, streaming platforms serving California consumers will be barred from running commercials at a higher volume than the shows, movies, or other video content they interrupt. Fines for those who fail to follow those rules start at $2,500. Irene, which is an Australian AI cloud provider, will have its patch advertising its company on Golden State Warrior jerseys beginning this season after reaching a deal reportedly worth more than $50 million in a year. It'd be the most lucrative sponsorship deal in North American sports. Let's see how the markets are doing on this Monday morning. Good, the Dow up 285 points. Noam Layden, opening bell report, 77 WABC.
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3: The Cats Roundtable. John Katsimatidis with Bruce Blakeman on what he would do as governor of New York.
4: We've got to cut taxes.
3: With Ernesto Adoberon Guzman on the relationship Cuba wants to have with the United States.
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3: Fernando Mateo on how the socialists won the New York elections.
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2: We're doing A-OK on the LIE through Suffolk County. No big problems on the Sunrise Highway. Lots of volume on the Southern State and Northern State Parkways, but no huge delays. Montauk Highway looks great at this hour. And on the LYRR, everything's on or close. In the WLIR Traffic Desk, I'm Noam Layden.
3: Have you ever wondered why there's so much cancer on Long Island? Did you know that the DuPont Chemical Corporation and 3M recently agreed to a $13.5 billion settlement for contaminating public drinking water with cancer-causing forever chemicals? Long Island's drinking water has some of the highest concentrations of these cancer-causing forever chemicals. If you live on Long Island and have been diagnosed with kidney cancer, testicular cancer, liver cancer, thyroid... Sid and Friends in the Morning.
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11: Hey, Sid, I got the news about you going to the New York State Hall of Fame for broadcasters. And, man, the question is, what took so long? You're a fantastic broadcaster. You can do it all from sports to news. You can keep it conversational. You can be professional. You can handle big time, hard times, good times. And you can make great relationships and get the respect of decision makers, which makes your audience thankful and your show better every single day. Thanks for your dedication, and I'm so glad your plaque is going to be up forever. This is bigger than Cooperstown. The heck with baseball.
12: Congratulations, Sid. This is a big deal. The I-Man would be so proud of you. I guess all those years of him screaming at you finally paid off. The New York State Broadcasters Hall of Fame. Pretty, pretty, pretty good.

0: Speed right there. He follows me every day on this station. Part of that terrific trio on Fox and Friends, on Fox News every morning. His own great show, One Nation, 10 p.m. Sunday nights on Fox News. Brian Kilmeade into one Deirdre Imus, who may in fact even make the trip from Texas with Wyatt on that October day coming up at the Rainbow Room when I am officially inducted into the Hall of Fame. But it all started here in New York, 2000. I was done with WNEW. Didn't go well. Started with Scott Kaplan, ended with Craig Carton. And I was making my way over to one of these tents at the Rockefeller Center. I don't know. It was the World Series. It was the Mets versus the Yankees, that Subway Series. And I met a guy named Mark Chernoff, and a terrific guy. And a few other people. I think I met Lee Davis that day, maybe Connie Fitzgerald. I don't know. But that's where my whole WFAN interaction started. Then I had some lunch with Steve Cohen. So long story short, when I was done with WNEW and about to move back to Florida and basically scrap my radio career, I was told by Cohen that WFAN wanted to give me a chance. Mark Chernoff. And he was the guy that made that decision. And here we are, 26 years later. I'm headed to the Hall of Fame, and he is certainly one of, if not the most, important people in what has been quite the journey. Quite the journey. So here he is. Everybody in Widow knows him. He's a legend. He's a, you know, that word legend, we throw it around all the time, but he is legitimately a legend, the great Mark Chernoff. Chernie, good morning. How are you?
1: I'm good, Sid. You are absolutely the comeback kid.
0: I love that. I do love that. Chernie, I remember like yesterday being on the George Washington Bridge, heading from Tenafly to Astoria with Danielle to beg you to keep me at work. And you did the best you can. I never blamed you. You did the best you can. Every time I was fired from any job, anywhere, and there were a lot between New York and Florida, I'm accountable for all of it. It broke your heart. I know it did. You didn't want to have to do it. You were there for those days.
1: The lowest point was clearly the day you missed the Giants pregame show at what was then called Giants Stadium, and I saw your dad in the parking lot who was waiting for you to host the pregame show. And I said, "Where's Sid?" And I remember he put his hands over his face and said, Where you were was down in Atlantic City.
0: Yep.
1: And if I remember correctly, you had an agent, Mark Lebselter, and I did see Mark, and you guys were supposed to come back together, and he just looked at me and said, Sid didn't make it back.
0: No. And you did warn me. You know, you warned me not to go.
1: I said, don't go. I said, nothing good is going to come out of this. Yep. If somebody owes you money, let them pay you. Let them give you a check.
0: You're right.
1: Cash.
0: You're right.
1: Do not go to Atlantic City.
0: You are right. So was Danielle. And, you know, my dad, this Thursday, July 1st, will be 6 years to the day that we lost Harvey. He loved you, by the way. I know you were very nice.
1: I loved your dad. What a great guy he was. Oh, he was funny, too.
0: He was. Thank you. So he's not here to see this now, but I'm curious, when you met me and saw me outside of that tent in Rockefeller Center, at the time I was really doing the only sports show in the mornings because you had the great Imus and me and Scott were, you know, doing our silly little radio show. What was it that said to you, let me give this guy a chance?
1: And maybe it was because you were wearing a Rangers jersey. Listen, even I knew you were on NEW and it was part of the company, and I knew you were talented, and I knew you were funny, and you were a little bit off-center, which is I said, okay, that's not a bad thing, that's a good thing. And I said, you definitely deserved a chance. And Steve Cohen was a big fan of yours. And said, yes, I think he's talented. I think he's good. You know, I listened to some of your stuff and I talked to you and I said, it's definitely worth giving you a shot. And your on air work never disappointed. It was just, you know, your personal stuff at the time a lot. And as you say, you were to blame for your own stuff. And I have to agree with that, but you were able to come back from all of that horrible stuff. You straighten things out, and now look at your New York State Broadcasters Hall of Fame.
0: I know, it's pretty amazing.
1: What an honor. I mean, that's fabulous. The way, as I say, you are absolutely the comeback kid.
0: Are you going to make me cry, Chernoff? Mark Chernoff here, the great Mark Chernoff. And are you on that Hall of Fame? Because if you're not, that's ridiculous.
1: Yes, I got in a few years ago.
0: Okay.
1: Maybe they'll put our plaques near each other.
0: Yeah, they should. They really should. You're the guy that said, let's give this guy a chance. So you've been doing this a long time, and you've been around the all-time greats, great stories from Howard Stern. We're not going to share them now, but a couple of great stories. And obviously, Imus and Mike and the Mad Dog and other greats at WFAN and other disc jockeys, too, that play music along the way that you're still friendly with. And what does it take, Mark Chernoff, in your opinion, what does it take to turn somebody from a good broadcaster to somebody who one day, I'm not saying I am, I'm not that arrogant, but one day, some will consider one of the all-time greats.
1: Well, it is hard to say, but obviously it's talent and desire. And if you have the talent and you have the desire, and look, I know it's tougher in the radio world than it's ever been. You know, I see one of the companies, iHeart, has been cutting people left and right. And it's sad for me to see all of this stuff going on. That I worry about AI and I worry about companies downsizing. But if you have talent and you have the desire, that's your best shot at becoming a success. It's hard to say what the specifics are, but in the sports world, you know, my good buddy Eric Spitz always said, if you have talent, you know, you've always got a shot. And if you have an understanding in sports, if you have an opinion and you're entertaining, those are the kinds of things that will, you know, push you ahead. You've got to be in the right place at the right time. If you're paired with somebody, if you're a sports talk show host, you got to hope you got the right partner. Look at Mike and Chris.
0: Yep.
1: You know, each one of them is talented and have had hugely successful careers. But will anything ever be as good as the Mike and the Mad Dog together?
0: No.
1: Again, this is not to diminish their talent in any way, because both as individuals are extremely talented. But that was one-of-a-kind radio show. And, you know, Mark Mason put those guys together. They partnered for, you know, 19 years, and it was really some of the most amazing radio. They went through personal times where they did not like each other, to say the least, but they muddled through that stuff. There were ups and downs personally for them, but as a team on the air, it was magic. And you know, Sid, when you and Joe Beningo were together, that was great radio.
0: You know, it's funny, he was on early this morning, and I talked about that, and thank you for saying that, because we was very good radio. We had a really good time, and even before him, of course, it was me and Jody Mack, but Beningo and I thought, could have been special. I screwed that up, but we could have been special. But Mike and the Mad Dog, the greatest of all time, there's no question. You know, you talk about Mark Mason finding Mike and the Mad Dog. You found Boomer and Craig. And I think when you talk about the next generation of WFAN, past what I thought were the glory days, I still think that. I miss Mike and the Mad Dog, Joe and Sid, Steve Summers. You're not going to beat that station. Not now, not ever. But you did find that next great morning show. And Craig, who's also a Hall of Famer, has turned out to be very special. So that one goes into your holster.
1: He has. And, you know, putting Boomer with Greg Giannotti turned out to be a terrific pairing as well.
0: Yep.
1: And you know, they're doing good things on the radio. And by the way, hi, Lou Ruffino. I just wanted to say hi to you while
2: one of my favorite people of all time is Mark Chernoff.
0: And, you know, just so you know, he says that. Here's the real test, Turney. He says that when you're not on the phone.
1: Oh, okay.
2: Oh, I've never known.
0: No, he loves you. Listen, I don't know anybody that didn't like Journey, except for Mike, sometimes.
2: Well, Mike could be like that with everybody. Yeah.
0: No, Mike loves him. Everybody loves you because you gave everybody a fair chance, you know?
1: Well,
0: and
1: you're nice to say that.
0: No, it's true. I miss, I mean, what do you miss the most when you, look back at your career, working with these all-time greats, finding talent, working with immense talent. What do you miss the most on a daily basis?
1: Well, it was just the idea of being around all these talented people. You know, I enjoyed this, and I still do music shows. I think you know that.
0: Yep.
1: And I like doing it, and I have fun doing that. But just the talent I've been associated with has just always been amazing to me. And to be around, you know, all these great legends of radio, whether it had been at NEW, whether it had been at K-Rock, whether it had been at FAN. I mean, for me, it's like I can't believe I'm in the same world as all of these talented people. And even if it's been in a position where, let's say, I'm the boss, I've always felt like, you know, good people, talented people, they really, in a lot of ways, know how to manage themselves. So, yes, I could look at myself as a director, but it was always, what can I do to be helpful to you to continue your success? You think I was going to tell Howard Stern how to do radio? You think I was going to tell Don Imus how to do radio? No way.
0: Yeah, but here's the thing.
1: To support
0: right, but here's the thing with you that we have about a minute to go that made you special. You treated all of us the same. Now, not everybody did. I'm going to be honest. Program directors did not do that. Sales managers, station owners. You found a way to at least make the midday show feel every bit as important as the other shows, even though Eddie Scazzeri wrote on the wall the number 2 with a fiddle.
1: You know what? I always felt like, you know, it's like my kids, you know, everybody was my kids. And, you know, you got to be nice to everybody. And I always wanted to treat people the way I wanted to be treated. You know, Sid, I always said to people, if you have a family event, you take care of that. Everything is, you know, with your family is first and foremost. You know, you can get, whether it's a support staff, whether it's on the air, you know, do what's important. Spend the time with your family. You'll get your work done. You know, figure out a way to do it. But your family always comes first. And I still feel like that to this day.
0: You're a special guy. You, Sally, your sons, your grandchildren, the whole Chernoff family. I can't thank you enough. I really can't for the opportunity that you gave me 26 years ago that has now translated into this. And I've always loved you. And, you know, whether it's a birthday or anniversary, one of the first texts I always get, still, I'm long gone. Still, you too, Lou, is from Mark Chernoff. So we all love you. Thank you so much, Journey. Thank you for coming on today. And thank you for the opportunity. We love you. Thanks.
1: Mazel tov. Come back, kid.
0: Thank you. I'm going to go with that from now on. I'm going to use that. Thank you, Cherny. I'm going to use that. That's my new moniker, the comeback kid. I like it. You like it, Lou?
2: Of course I do.
0: Chernoff, that's it. The comeback kid.
2: Leave it to Mark to come up with.
0: He is something else.
2: He was fair to everybody.
0: He really was.
2: And that's why all of the crazy talent loved him.
0: All of them.
2: Because they would sit with Mark. And he did exactly what he did. He just guided.
0: Yeah.
2: Said, maybe you should try this, maybe. Yeah. But he never tried to be a boss.
0: No, never. And he was so even-keeled.
2: Yeah, unbelievable.
0: Yeah.
2: All of the lunacy.
0: Yeah. There was a lot of lunatics in that place, and he was even-keeled.
2: My favorite story is still after he came back from the David Lee Roth thing.
0: Oh.
2: He was trying to fix it.
0: Yeah.
2: I'll always remember. Okay. He came back. He came into the lobby.
0: Yeah.
2: And I, during our show, and I said, Mark, how's it going? Oh, he's an idiot. He's not listening to a thing. Forget it. I hope it fails. It's going to fail, and I'm glad.
0: Well, it did. He replaced Howard Stern at K-Rock.
2: And cried laughing. It was so funny.
0: It's funny. Mark Chernoff, we're done for today. It was so nice being back this morning. I did miss you guys, my huge listening audience. I love you guys. I really do. Thank you so much. Lewis, what can I say? Fantastic. Justin, Alec, Noam, Layden, John, Terrett. See you guys later on this afternoon. Riverhead, Long Island for Bobby Hartman's Mainstream House Golf Tourney Awards dinner for my brothers and sisters in recovery. Until tomorrow, as Gene would say, God willing, from all of us on Sid and Friends in the Morning to all of you, thank you for the welcome back from the comeback kid to you. Peace.

0: 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If you miss Dominic Carter, here's what you missed.
1: Here's the truth. Nobody wants to deal with the truth. President Biden should have never been elected president of the United States. Oh, go get me Kamala Harris. She's going to take me to the White House. There's a reason, President Biden. I think going back to 88, when you tried to run, and it never worked for you. And if you had never been the president of the United States, this family in tremendous pain and tremendous agony, these two parents and her sister will never, ever be the same again. And if you hadn't been elected, Biden, this child probably would be alive wrapping up her freshman year. Now, Mom Donnie, so you had the incident in Brooklyn. The Brooklyn Narcotics Unit, buy and bust. They believe they got the right guy. It was the wrong guy in a liquor store. It gets very physical. We haven't seen part one of the tape, only part two. The man is punched numerous times in the face, but of course, you should not have resisted, sir. Please don't resist. So now there's an update. Mom Donnie hates the cops. These two officers are on desk duty. They've lost their guns, their badges. Mom Donnie swoops in and has disbanded the entire unit.
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3: From the Apple Bank traffic desk, again, if you're traveling out of the Seaford Oyster Bay, that earlier accident is out of the way. Same thing on the BQE southbound coming down to Queens Boulevard. Then on the inbound side of the Gowanus BQE, we had delays getting up to the Brooklyn Bridge. That's still there, but still a lot better than we had a little while ago when we had that disabled vehicle along the way at that point. Also, a good ride now. Inbound Long Island Expressway, slow through the Cross Island. Rest of the way, though, you're good. Don't forget the pothole repair in the Grand Central Parkway right by the area of the Cross Island. Westbound on the Cross Bronx, you've got delays.

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3: I'm Michael Wallace. The Supreme Court has just declined to hear President Trump's appeal of the $5 million verdict against him in the sexual misconduct case brought by former magazine columnist E. Jean Carroll. Trump had argued the trial was unfair because the judge let the jury hear evidence of his alleged past sexual misconduct. The court's expected to hand down some other big decisions this week before beginning its summer recess. Worldwide News Network's Stacey Lynn is in Washington.
4: Still pending are several closely watched cases, including challenges involving President Trump's executive order on birthright citizenship, voting rights, transgender athletes, and congressional redistricting. The rulings could have major legal and political implications heading into the midterm election season.
3: More than 1,400 people are confirmed dead. Thousands are still missing in Venezuela as rescuers from around the world dig through the earthquake rubble looking for and finding more survivors. International aid is pouring in. In Doral, Florida, Michael Capone and his global empowerment mission has run out of room after so many people dropped off donations for earthquake victims.
5: 1,500 cars, actually, each person dropping off aid like that. We had a line that was like a mile and a half long, on the highway just to be able to come into the warehouse and donate goods.
3: From a Vatican window, Pope Leo urged a crowd to pray for the people of Venezuela.
6: Deseo expresar mi cercanía.
3: The Pope donated 100,000 euros to the relief effort. Five people have been killed in a shooting near a youth welfare facility in Stade, Germany, near Hamburg. All the victims were adults. Police say they have two suspects in custody. There's no word on a motive. President Trump says peace talks with Iran will resume in Qatar tomorrow after the U.S. and Iran traded attacks over the weekend. The U.S. is sending Special Envoy Steve Witkoff and Trump's son-in-law Jared Kushner to Doha. Iran has not confirmed the talks are starting up again. China has grounded all private light fixed-wing aircraft after a small plane crashed into Beijing's tallest building Friday. The pilot, who was alone on board, was killed. 13 people on the ground were injured. A new Medicare pilot program launches Wednesday, offering seniors access to GLP-1 weight loss drugs for only $50 per month copay. Dr. Omar Awan says it should prove popular.
7: Millions of people are going to want to get these drugs. Nearly 3 in 4 adult Americans are either overweight or obese, so the supply is going to need to be there. And perhaps the government wants to ensure that the supply is there before they really advertise this.
3: Seniors will have to meet certain eligibility requirements. Numbers from the flight search engine Skiplagged show airfares for popular domestic routes this summer are up 35% from last year. Fares for popular international routes are only up 15%, likely because fewer international travelers are flying to the U.S. This is the Worldwide News Network.
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8: Nations have agreed with us that this is in violation of international law.
9: Ambassador Mike Waltz, from talks to kinetic warfare, the tenuous MOU almost blew up over the weekend as Iran continues to push us, declaring that they need nuclear weapons. Israel has to leave Lebanon and they own the strait. All three of those things are no-go zones. And Miad Maliki, you are somebody who believes that, who grew up in Iran, right?
10: Right.
9: So why are they saying this? And they say the MOU outlines this. When you look at the MOU, there's a lot of gray area there.
10: There are a lot of gray areas, and the reason that you hear the reports about another round of negotiations probably in the next couple of days, maybe tomorrow. President Trump posted on social media that there will be more talks tomorrow. Here's the thing: we're still talking about the text of the MOU with Iranians. The text was drafted in a way that there's a lot of gray area. Iran is really leveraging it. They want to drag their feet. On the Strait of Hormuz, it created this kind of situation that things are not really clear, whether it's open or it's not open, because all the

0: need right now is to buy time. I mean, the sanctions relief up front has been given to them. There are all sanctions waivers that are...
1: So they're getting money.
0: I mean, yeah, that's exactly what it is. Right.
2: And also, they're getting more than oil, right? There are other derivatives of oil that they're able to use. Could you want to expand on that?
0: Right. What's very unique about this one, historically, this kind of authorization or waiver has been given to Russia, for example. In March, President Trump gave an authorization on Iran oil that was very narrowed, just to get more oil in the market. Now, what's very different here, two things. One, petrochemicals are included. Now, what's very different between petrochemicals and petroleum is petrochemical transactions are small. They're easier for Iran to get those revenue out of banks and back to Iran, and also in U.S. dollars. So what's very important here is paying attention to the bottom of the waiver, the authorization that allows Iran to get paid in U.S. dollars. That hasn't been the case since 2012. When Iranian government was put under complete block by President Obama, actually, and President Trump is now lifting that.
2: So that's a terrible giveaway to start a negotiation, I thought.
0: Absolutely.
2: I thought it was unnecessary. I mean, no, I mean, sanctions relief, I thought was a pipe dream, even though it's temporary.
0: Right.
2: And why? I also heard that they would be happy with the yuan, the Chinese currency. What do you hear? But you say they want the dollar.
0: Well, here's the thing. They have a lot of funds sitting in China right now because they've been exporting to China thanks to years of sanctions on financial
2: institutions. China's just ignoring it.
0: The Chinese are just holding on to the money. They're afraid to get that funds go back to Iran. Some of those funds are being used by the Iranians to import stuff. So they have a lot of yuan sitting in China. Now, giving them Iranians authorization to get paid in dollars gives a lot of comfort to the banks in China to release that yuan to the Iranian regime to import whatever they want. I mean, with China, there's no restrictions on what they're buying. They can be buying chemicals for missiles. They can buy parts for drones. They can buy parts for their petroleum, petrochemical, and other capabilities that they have.
2: So they are, along with Oman, trying to set up a tolling system. And yet Oman's got to make a choice. Oman can't pretend to be our ally while meeting with Iran.
0: Right.
2: So we have to put the screws to them. I heard 3 days ago from somebody intimately involved in the negotiation that Oman's going to put out a letter that they have no interest in managing the strait. Where's that letter?
0: I think I've seen the same reports. And here's the thing about Oman's been, you know, I've interacted with them. I've watched the negotiations involve Oman. I think they're really good at doing the same thing that Iran does, because dragging their feet, not coming to a decision. And at the end of the day, that gives Iran leverage, because Iran needs time. It's good there was a situation it is right now for Iran, because Iranian tankers are getting out, getting in, but non-sanctioned tankers that are bringing clean oil, non-sanctioned oil, they're getting stuck in Persian Gulf still. So Omanis are helping the Iranians by dragging these talks and giving them the leverage that they need right now.
2: So it's a little disappointing. Here's what Senator John Kennedy said yesterday, cut four.
3: I think you have to keep all this in perspective. Number one, I think we're winning. Number two, you have to be mindful of the fact that really crazy is rare. Among the political leadership in Iran, it's commonplace. Nonetheless, they don't want to die any more than we do. Point three, Iran right now is like a really old man who can't afford to catch a cold. We have degraded them deeply. That's why we went in. They've got three wheels down and they're axle dragging. So when the press says they're holding all the cards, they're wrong. I think we should continue to do what we've been doing. If Iran wants to hit us, we hit them back twice as hard.
2: So that is Senator Kennedy, always speaks in a colorful way. What do you agree with him on? What don't you?
0: Well, what I agree with is the fact that
2: we did damage.
0: We caused serious damage to the Iranians. They're the weakest they've been since 1979. So let's give credit to President Trump and our armed forces and the military and U.S. Central Command and elsewhere. We have exceeded the expectations of what we wanted to accomplish.
2: And can I also say that no other administration, eight other presidents, ever took military action?
0: Absolutely. Every single president had to deal with this threat from Iran. They keep kicking the can down the road. President Trump went in and really reestablished deterrence with the Iranian regime. My concern is with this memorandum of understanding we rushed. I think we gave Iranian more than they should have gotten for the opening the Strait of Hormuz. Their economy depends on the Strait of Hormuz more than any other economies. I don't listen to the rhetoric propaganda comes out of Iran. I look at the numbers, and they were desperate to get a Strait of Hormuz open for the import, not just export.
2: Because we blockaded their blockade.
0: Absolutely. Yes, exactly. So we lift the blockade. They would have opened the Strait of Hormuz anyways, but we went a step ahead and we gave them the sanctions relief, which would have kept until we had some kind of an agreement on the nuclear front.
2: So the foreign minister said this, and by the way, we're speaking with Miad Maliki. He's a senior fellow at the Foundation for Defense Democracies who knows this well, negotiated the last deal, and also grew up in Iran. The foreign minister said on Sunday that Iran is assuming sole authority over the strait. Quote, "The management and full restoration of maritime traffic in the Strait of Hormuz is Iran's responsibility. No other country or entity has any responsibility or authority in this matter." So, I mean, this is the foreign minister who's doing the negotiation.
0: Yeah.
2: That's unacceptable with us. We'd never sign off on that.
0: Absolutely.
2: You agree?
0: I totally agree. I think what we're hearing from Iran, at the end of the day, these are rhetorics. We should not, as U.S. government sitting negotiating with them, we should not react to this type of rhetoric. No one is going to pay Iran tolls. No Gulf country is going to agree to this toll system. These are rhetorics. These are the ways that they're going to buy time. They got the sanctions relief, unfortunately. So they're going to really drag this on.
2: So I was looking at some of the Middle Eastern channels over the weekend, and it looks like Saudi Arabia and Qatar are doing their own thing. We're proposing somewhat of a reconciliation meeting or summit with Iran, while the UAE, Kuwait, and Bahrain say, no, we're not. We're still rocketing us. Is that the reason why both those countries have not been hit in the retaliation?
0: Could be the case. I mean, Iranians have been very careful who they're hitting, who they're not hitting.
2: But they were hitting everybody, including
0: Iran. Right, at some point, right.
2: In Turkey.
0: Which was a huge mistake that they made. I mean, their lifeline, economic lifeline, goes through these countries, through UAE, through Oman, through Qatar. And they've targeted these countries. It's going to take them years to reestablish those relationships.
2: But it looks like they're already getting back together with these two countries. How could that be?
0: I think that some of these Gulf countries, they just want to buy some time. They just want to calm things down. Their economy has been targeted. They're in a bad shape right now. I think they're buying time. But I think Iranian regime is not going to back to where it was before the war. Economically, they can't rely on these countries. There's a strong anti-Iranian sentiment in the Gulf right now because of those attacks. That's going to take some time to resolve.
2: But can we really say it's a bad strategy when it got the Gulf states to pressure us to bring the fighting to a halt?
0: Well, I think the Gulf states, again, they just think very near term, short term. We have a long term interest here to put an end to this conflict. I agree. I think we should have probably not given to that pressure. I think we should have continued with this campaign.
2: Even if the Saudis say, remember we were going to do the freedom thing, right, and we were going to escort ships through, and the Saudis say, please don't do that. And
0: right.
2: So we stopped.
0: You know, what I heard there, Brian, was that Saudis wanted more coordination and more deconfliction over that operation. I think we went back to doing it, and we were doing it for a while after we started coordinating with the Saudis. I think there was some kind of an absence of good coordinations that led to that reaction from the Saudis. And end of the day, Brian, these Gulf states, they hate the Iranian regime. They're tolerating them because they're right next to
2: you. I trust you. You have that vision, and you've been there. I hope you're right, and I see no reason to feel any different. But they're worried that we haven't finished them off.
0: Absolutely.
2: And they'll be left with a belligerent neighbor without our protection.
0: I have the same
2: concern.
0: Is that correct?
2: Here.
0: That's the same, yeah.
2: Has Ukraine giving significant missile defense and anti-drone defense, or is it just a proposed plan?
0: It's a proposed plan.
2: Okay, so nothing's even arrived there yet.
0: Right.
2: So it's up for us to provide that stuff.
0: Absolutely.
2: All right, so how do you feel in this region about them even bringing up Hezbollah in Lebanon?
0: Well, you know, for years, Iranians were refusing to bring their proxy groups into their negotiations. They were always saying, we're not supporting these proxy groups. We're giving them psychological support. We're giving them spiritual support. Now, they're admitting that these are their proxy forces. They're using Hezbollah. You know, again, there are two perspectives here. I think they're either using Lebanon. They don't really care about Lebanon. They've been destabilizing Lebanon with Hezbollah.
2: They like the location
0: years.
2: Of Lebanon to stage Hezbollah's attack.
0: Absolutely. Lebanon is a failed state today because of what Iran has done there with Hezbollah. They don't really care about that issue. However, they know that every time they can push Hezbollah to escalate with Israel, that they can drive a wedge between Israel and President Trump over this memorandum of agreement. They know President Trump wants to put a pause or end to this conflict today. They know Israel is being viewed wrongfully, I would say, as meddling in this situation or fueling a conflict. So they're really exploiting that, that, you know, every time they can push Hezbollah to cause some kind of conflict, and Israelis would be viewed as escalating.
2: And lastly, I was talking to somebody involved in negotiations, and they said there are people in the Iranian regime we want to deal with, and there are people we don't. And they used the term moderates in proportion. Everybody I talked to from the 80s to the 90s, from when I was in 11th grade, there are no moderate Iranians, they keep telling me. What do you think?
0: You know, I was born and raised in Iran. I've been dealing with these folks. I've lived there, and then I worked in the U.S. government on U.S. national security side. I've seen it inside out, and I got to tell you, it is very inaccurate to take that view that they're moderate or they're hardliners. It's the authoritarian, Islamic, ideologically driven regime. It's black and white. Now, you can call some of them reformists, and those reforms have nothing to do with the issue with the U.S. Those are reforms, very domestically narrowed issues, more social freedom, less social freedom. Those are very narrowed issues. There's no one that you can call
2: moderate.
0: Well,
2: let me tell you what they're building off of. Do you know when the president came out, the president of Iran, which is not a strong position, but the president of Iran says, we want to do this deal. And the supreme leader said, look, I'm going to let them do the deal, but I'm not supporting it, and I'm not confident it's going to work. They say that was proof that there's a divide.
0: Right. That's exactly the playbook of the Iranian regime. That was Mojtaba Khamenei, the current supreme leader. His father did the exact same thing with the JCPOA. It's the game they're playing. They always, supreme leader has radicalized a core, a 5 to 10% of the population, that Israel is going to be annihilated. U.S. force is going to be kicked out of, President Trump is going to be assassinated. We're going to take the revenge of Qasem Soleimani's assassination. Now, he needs to always stand behind and say, these are the moderate. These are folks who want to try the deal. He gets benefit from the sanctions relief, but then he can't be blamed for showing some kind of flexibility that they desperately need.
2: So you think, you're very confident there are no moderates, the good cop, bad cop. We're not the only ones who do that.
0: Oh, absolutely. I think folks who call them moderate, who know Iran, they know that they're making things up.
2: Wow.
0: Yeah.
2: I was a little discouraged about that. Mayan Maliki, thanks so much. Senior fellow at the Defense of Democracy, a fantastic organization. Always learn something, and today no exception. Thanks so much. Appreciate
0: you
2: coming down
0: me.
2: On a very special America 250. Don't move.
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13: That's a big story, but the big story here again, I just mentioned Mamdani, is what happened here a couple of days ago. Well, let me read this to you, okay, Norman Lewis? This is the title of a column in today's AM New York. You familiar with that, guys?
14: Yes.
13: Is that the one they give out on the subway? Right?
14: I don't think they actually have a physical paper anymore.
13: They used to, though.
14: They did, yeah.
13: I got to tell you, I think that when I first got to New York, we're talking about 10 years ago, I think I wrote sports for AM New York.
14: You did.
13: I remember that, yeah. The very back of AM New York, there's a local sports column, and I think I wrote it for about 6 months. And then they had a guy that used to work at WFAN named John Yastrzemski.
15: I remember that.
13: JJ, he wrote it.
15: Yeah.
13: But now JJ writes the sports. You ready for this? In the Wave. In Rockaway.
14: Wow.
13: I don't even know if AM New York even has sports anymore. But here is the title of the column. It reads like this. Mamdani's first 100 days. Mamdani's first 100 days. Mayor, Speaker Menin, unite to open long delayed child care center as property tax dispute loom. And there's a picture, and I guess they're at a child care center. Maybe not. Maybe they're at City Hall. I don't know. I see a bunch of placards here that read, child care for all, apply to 3K, 8 pre-K, path to 2K. And it's Mamdani smiling at Julie Menin, the speaker, while she's talking.
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1: Even the Chinese government has said you cannot be taking tolls or fees. Iran was apparently relying on Oman across the waterway to help it set up this new infrastructure. And now Oman just yesterday has rejected the idea of tolls or fees. So they're completely isolated here. President Trump's not going to stand for it. And meanwhile, we continue to move ships out by the dozens every day. And world oil prices are not just stable, they're dropping. So Iran's attempt to hold the world hostage and their economies hostage are completely failing.
2: Okay, a couple of things. That is right, Mr. Ambassador, you're right. And gas, I think oil is in the 70s with low 70s, which is unbelievable, considering that oil and gas, the oil and gas executives always tell civilians like me who don't do this for a living, we don't go below 65 because I'm going to stop drilling because I'm not going to be able to make the profit and pay my people. So this is about the number. The president wants everything to drop right away, and I understand his frustration, but I think it is dropping a lot. Now, think about this, and I'll just pick up this paper. Just think about this. It was at 415. Now it's at 390. Then it went down to 370. I mean, you're getting close to 330, $2.90. I mean, that's basically, if you look at inflation numbers, it's about at the right place. But guess who knows that it's at the right place? And guess who knows how to raise that price? Well, I think if Trump's getting too comfortable, after all, we don't want him in power. We definitely don't want him with the House and Senate. Maybe I'll take another shot at another civilian ships, only this time I'll disable it, would stop all traffic because they won't be able to get insurance. They'll do the things that are politically unacceptable for President Trump and for Republicans, many of which are in battleground states and tough districts and purple areas that want those affordability things handled. And oil and gas is at the crux of it. It's at the hub of it. So they're going to look to push the Republican Party by finding a way to get those oil prices up and get additional leverage with negotiations. But don't be surprised if the president has something in place to take it back to straight entirely. Meanwhile, good news. The Brian Kilmeade Show is now live in Alaska at KSRM in Soldotna, Alaska, specifically. Coming up next, Jim Trusty on the decisions that could be coming from the Supreme Court at any time today, including birthright citizenship. Don't move. Brian Kilmeade Show in Washington, D.C.
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5: We're doing A-OK on the LIE through Suffolk County. No big problems on the Sunrise Highway. Lots of volume on the Southern State and Northern State Parkways, but no huge delays. Montauk Highway looks great at this hour. And on the LYRR, everything's on or close. In the WLIR Traffic Desk, I'm Noam Layden.
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7: New York's new immigration-related laws have gone into effect. One bans federal officers like ICE agents from wearing masks. It also requires clear identification on display. Here's Governor Kathy Hochul, who recently signed those bills into law.
8: Because hiding your face is nothing more than a fear tactic, an intimidation tactic. And that's not how we keep people safe in this state. I say New Yorkers have a right to know who is exercising government authority in their communities. It's not a radical idea. It's a fundamental principle of a Democratic government.
7: The Trump administration is suing New York over the law because they say it's illegal and threatens the safety of federal officers who routinely have their identities doxed or exposed online. There is another law that bans local law enforcement from cooperating with ICE, and federal officials say that will lead to more violent offenders being released into the public, meaning that ICE operations then have to arrest those individuals. A road rage incident has led to a man from Mastic facing charges. This happened back on May 19th in Mastic. One driver reportedly beeped at another driver of a Nissan who then beeped back. Jeremiah Giroud is accused of getting out of the passenger side of the Nissan and approaching the 71-year-old victim, who then got out of his vehicle. There was a brief interaction, and Giroud is accused of stabbing the victim in the neck. Now, that person has since recovered. Giroud faces up to 7 years in prison if convicted. And checking this weekend's weather forecast, a 50% chance of rain showers on Saturday, mostly cloudy with a high near 79, wind out of the southeast. On Sunday, mostly sunny with a high near 83. And that's news for Long Island on WLIR, Long Island's most listened to radio station. I'm James Flippin.
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10: Wow, just everything they do, that family, Meghan Markle, I know she's not really a part of it anymore, but it seems like a lot of people still treat the royals the way they were treated, say, during Princess Di and Charles, which was probably the biggest wedding in the 20th century.
11: I don't get it myself. I don't get why we're so obsessed with the royals. I don't understand why this country's obsessed with celebrity in general.
10: I think we're jealous. I think we don't really have a royal family. Like, we tried to make the Kennedys Camelot. A lot of skeletons there, right? Just ask Teddy and Chappaquiddick, right? And, you know, there's a lot of other weird stuff that has gone on with the Kennedys, and obviously the tragedy around RFK and JFK as well. So I guess, you know, maybe on some level we'd like to have that sort of status symbol as far as a family is concerned. And the Brits just, I mean, how many series are we going to see about queens and royal families that are still being produced to this day on streaming? So, yeah, this is just something that some Americans just can't get enough of. But I'm in your camp. I don't quite get it. But at the same time, I think we live in such like a reality TV world that nothing seems real when it's actually happening. But it was real. What if Iran decided to send in 10 jihadists and we stopped 8 of them? 2 got to that ballroom. That could have been just a horrible, horrible scene, because having been to the White House Correspondents' Dinner, there aren't exactly a lot of exits and entrances to get out of there. It would have been a turkey shoot. But thankfully, it was only one guy and they did stop.
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1: We are back, and I'm at Washington, D.C. at America 250, the state fair. It's just been phenomenal. You have every state except for 10 represented here. Some said it was too partisan. That's just, you just don't like Trump, because there's nothing partisan about this. I did a whole feature on it. It's online, foxandfriends.com. And I hope you're watching the radio show. We're streaming right now on YouTube, utep.com, at the Brian Kilmeade Show. I mean, there's some talk in the background, because this is an active festival, and today's focus is on the MAHA movement. Yesterday was a salute to those men and women in uniform. Right now, let's bring in Jim Trusty, who is an esteemed legal mind, and we need you now because the Supreme Court is coming out with a few decisions, and now the Supreme Court backs Trump's administration's effort to remove an independent agency commissioner. So that is one thing Trump's got to be happy about. The president, Jim, is justices by a 6-3, so it seems to vote on party lines. The 1935 Humphreys executive decision that limited removal of commissioners from congressional-created independent multi-member regulatory agencies, except only for cause. So I guess they think they have cause. Jim, do you want to expand on this?
2: Yeah, I mean, look, it's all kind of ground zero, Brian. Good to see you. I mean, we're getting flooded with opinions as we speak, but you know, a lot of them focus on the issue of kind of executive authority, and the Trump administration points to partisan behavior or what they would say is kind of abusive use of positions of influence, such as a commission chair. And so they want to fire people when they want to fire people. What's happened is that stuff has bubbled up to the Supreme Court, and they look at the congressional intent at creating these entities. That's kind of the key thing where you lose some of the conservatives. Some of the conservatives on the bench are fine with executive authority and want the president to be kind of unshackled to control the executive branch. Others look at it and say, hey, Congress created this position, so we have to understand what they intended. And that's why even today we have a split. We have independent commission heads being fired without cause, and that's being approved because they looked at exactly what Congress is trying to set up. But we also have Lisa Cook from the governor for the Federal Reserve Board winning her case against the administration because they said this is supposed to be a quasi-independent entity and the president would have to have for cause. And even though he said he had for cause, or at least the administration said that, they didn't see the evidence of it. So we're getting these very nuanced differences based on both what the facts are in terms of any sort of challenge to the person in position, but also what Congress intended when they set it up.
1: All right, so you're right. The former commissioner, Rebecca Slaughter, challenged her 2025 dismissal. She was first appointed by Trump in 2018, then reappointed 7-year term by Biden. But the independent regulatory agent, but Lisa Cook, is allowed to stay. The High Court refused to allow Trump to fire Lisa Cook. And it did allow the president to fire other members. So in one way, he's upset. I mean, she looks slightly qualified, but I guess it doesn't matter to the Supreme Court. And it looks like she's pure partisan. It looks like that this position is she's not worthy of it, in my opinion, just looking at her resume. But I do think the markets, the financial markets, like the fact that the president can't touch this, because one of the things about our financial system, they want it free from politics. Right.
2: Yeah, I mean, that's what it comes down to is, and look, a lot of us could have a lengthy debate about what is the Federal Reserve Board? Like, why do we have this kind of central bank notion at all? But look, at the end of the day, you know, whether she's qualified or not, whether she was kind of a partisan pick or not, this court looks to congressional intent. And that's, you know, it's an easy message for the liberal wing of the bench. You kind of knew where they were going to be, but the conservative wing splits on the issue of executive authority. And they looked at congressional intent, and that's where the president kind of fell short with Lisa Cook's case. But again, overall, you know, it's interesting to me that the conservatives are less predictable. And I would say that's because they actually play umpire. They spend time looking at the issues, looking at the congressional intent, yeah, trying to figure out the confines of presidential power. And they're harder to predict than the three liberal justices who are almost automatically in the camp against Trump, no matter what the issue is.
1: So, Jim, I want to bring you to another decision that just came down from the Supreme Court. They're already in overtime, and we're still waiting on the birthright citizenship decision. The Supreme Court has permitted Mississippi's rules for late-arriving mail-in ballots to be enforced. This is high stakes. So essentially, in a 5-4 majority decision, they rejected a Republican Party challenge in the state allowing mail-in voting ballots to be received up to 5 days after the election. This is maddening. Now, you see what's happening in California and Los Angeles. They're still counting ballots. So they say if it's post-dated by Election Day and it comes in after Election Day, they count. The administration wants to say, no, it doesn't, that we have an Election Day for a reason. The Supreme Court says, no, it's not going to work. We're still going to count them if it comes 5 days after the election. Your thoughts on this?
2: Well, I'm with you in terms of the problems of our elections. I mean, and I suspect you'll hear a lot from the administration about Save America as we get through the course of this day, because there's a need for reform. There's just, you know, there's just too much abuse, too much shaky stuff happening with homeless people suddenly being the best civic servants that go out and vote religiously, apparently, in California. So there's a lot of issues with it. I think, again, the problem in some ways is probably Justice Roberts looking at this issue and saying this is traditionally, when you talk about how elections are run, that's traditionally state territory. So you could argue that he's being a federalist here. I think maybe there's some element of that. I also think he's being risk averse. He doesn't want the Supreme Court taking the flak for weighing in on every election issue that pops up. And we've certainly had plenty over the last 8 or so years. So he looks at it and basically says, and with I think Coney Barrett agreeing, this is kind of a state institution, the process of deciding how elections are held. But, you know, I'm also kind of with Alito. I mean, copping out on this and not stopping the opportunities for fraud is not a great day for the Republic either. So we had that split of the liberal justices, I believe, Roberts and Coney Roberts. And then you have, you know, the conservative wing really crying poor about what this is going to do to federal elections.
1: I mean, and that's why they want Save America Act. They want to stop mail-in balloting. I don't know if that's practical in a place like Oregon, Jim. They only have mail-in balloting, and they've not really had a problem that I understand in Oregon. But in other places, it just seems to be parameters. And then you look at a place like Florida, who takes their early voting, counts them before the election day. And this way, by the time the new ballots come in on election day, they can give you an answer by 10 p.m. I'm wondering if there could be something streamlined. But in the Constitution, people like you have always explained to me, it's extremely valuable for the states to set up their own system. But where do you draw the line between the sanctity of the election and independence of the state?
2: Yeah, I mean, it's a tough line, and I'm with you. And by the way, I'm not saying that I trust the states to get it right. There's a lot of mischief by state houses, state governors, even just the kind of the lowest level of state political actors that are there for the tabulation of votes. Yeah, I think those are sometimes the villains in these pieces where you talk about ridiculous bending of rules or the creation of rules that are kind of made to be broken. So I would love to see, you know, a lot of the contours of the Save America Act in place. I just think the Supreme Court, or at least five of them, are saying we're not going to be the ones that create these laws. You know, you either bring it on from on high through Congress or through state houses or not, but we're not going to let the judicial branch get tied into it. And yeah, again, I think in a lot of ways all of us lose by not having, if not perfection with elections, at least a better feeling of the sanctity of the electoral process, that it's going to be something where we can trust the results. And I think a lot of people in this country do not trust the results with good reason. So, and by the way, one last thing, Brian, on like the mail-ins, we would always be willing, I think, to have carve-outs for legitimate circumstances. Like, you want military members to be able to send in their ballot from wherever they are across the world. So it's never going to be a complete ban on any form of mail-in ballot, but it's become kind of a creature of convenience as well as abuse rather than something to accommodate people that have a genuine reason to be away from home.
1: So when Mitch McConnell says, I'm not going to vote for the Save America Act, even though I do believe voter ID is necessary, because I think it should be, you should not be ordering, the federal government should not be ordering states what to do. Do you think he has a solid constitutional argument?
2: I think he actually has a decent constitutional argument. Again, it's just principles of federalism. The way we wrote this thing up, this constitution, it did seem to give a state process the lead over federal process. But, you know, they're really bending it beyond the recognition that this country would have had a couple of hundred or 250 years ago when it comes to the electoral process. So I would hope at some point enough is too enough is too much, and it just didn't happen today. We didn't get to the point where Roberts was comfortable wading in on this very hot issue, and so I think again we kind of all lose.
1: So it looks like Susan Collins, Lisa Murkowski, Tom Tillis, and Mitch McConnell are all against it. Even though if you just say, should voters have ID, about 80 to 85% of the country say yes. And one thing I would do, if, and this is not really your area, but if I'm Trump, I'd say I don't care who wins. I just want the right person to win, even if it costs Republican seats. I don't want to have any doubt in the results of an election, big and small. I think that should be the message.
2: Yeah, it's an appropriate bipartisan message. And we all know how President Trump feels about, you know, the 2020 election, for instance.
1: Yes,
2: but
1: we've heard.
2: Remember, in 2016, you had Hillary Clinton and all these other people screaming to the moon that this was a fixed election. It was rigged. They were saying that. And they were saying that Trump was installed by his master puppeteer, you know, Vladimir Putin. So there's a lot of... Yeah, and that may not have been particularly genuinely felt by the politicians at that time, but there's a lot of reason for kind of the mom and pops of this country, the people in the middle of the Midwest, to say, what's going on with our election process? Do I trust it at all? And the more you dissuade people from believing in its validity, the more they're going to check out and not want to even participate because they're going to feel like their vote doesn't count. So, you know, again, I would, and by the way, one other thing, Brian, you know this too. You know, when you sit there and say it's disenfranchising people, that's such condescending racism to act like minorities in this country are unable to go get a driver's license or an ID of some sort. I mean,
1: it's so insulting.
2: Not at all based on reality. Everyone has ID at this point.
1: So, Jim, we're waiting on birthright citizenship. And the president says, look, I just think that there's birth tourism going on here. And he pointed out in the Solicitor General came out and said, look, you know how many Chinese have come here? They have their kids. They make them American citizens. They go back and they come back basically as spies. Why should any party before that? Why should anybody see that these people from other countries are trying to circumvent our system? And they're not a matter of you're born here, you get to stay here. That was out, as constitutionalists will tell you. They came out with this amendment because people were not acknowledging, especially in the South, that African-Americans taken here as slaves were not American citizens after the Civil War. We're past that now. And now we have Chinese and some of our enemies coming here in order to infiltrate our country and circumvent our immigration system. So having said that, has the argument been strong enough to make you optimistic that birthright citizenship might be reversed today?
2: Yeah, I'm going to give you a total cop-out answer, Brian. I'm really on the fence about whether this one's going to get done. I mean, I will tell you, going into it, I was pretty pessimistic up until oral argument. And the reason why is that there is some case law that happened 100 or so years ago that kind of tracked the facts on the ground at that point. But I think there's two things that are kind of critical to give me some optimism that this is going to go the right way for the administration. One is exactly what you said. The facts on the ground are just different now. You've literally got an industry bringing in CCP-directed people to briefly touch the soil of the United States.
1: Yes.
2: You look at, like, Guam, have a baby, and then go back with the full rights of citizenship. They can contribute essentially dirty CCP money to American campaigns. They could run for office as a dual citizen. It becomes kind of insane to think of the ramifications of an industry. And we certainly didn't have that in the 1800s when the last case broke on this issue. So you've got, yeah, and I think that some of the conservatives, particularly Alito, are very keen to recognizing the facts have changed dramatically and we have to do something. The other thing is, if you rule against it, and I understand that historically it's been a popular notion of inclusion, you know, people that are hard workers that are here for 20 years, they have a baby, you don't want them to face immigration problems. I get kind of the historical sympathy of it, but there's language in the amendment that says, subject to the jurisdiction of the United States. And if that phrase means anything, it means that birthright citizenship has to be redefined, that you have to be able to establish not just a quick touch for the purposes of getting citizenship, but a sustained effort to be part of the American culture and fabric. And so I think it's going to be really interesting. Again, look at Roberts, look at Kavanaugh, look at Coney Barrett, just to see where they come out on this thing, because, you know, it's probably technically breaking from precedent, but it would be the right ruling, I think, because of what's happening.
1: I don't even know, Jim. There are Western countries, allies of ours, who have stopped it because they saw it was being abused. They've stopped birthright citizenship, right?
2: Yeah, I mean, it's an obvious loophole at this point. It probably didn't start off being subject to the abuse because we didn't even have national immigration policies when we had the 14th Amendment, when we had case law in the 1800s. It was not an issue. But now when you look at how it's being abused, it kind of drives it home. And I think that some portions of the conservative wing of the bench of the Supreme Court are very much willing to look or to kind of recognize context, that we're in a very different context than we've ever been about the misuse of this loophole. And that's why other countries would close it if they had it in the first place.
1: Yeah, it looks like Ireland ended unrestricted birthright citizenship in 2004. Many other countries no longer allow automatic citizenship, like this country called Belgium, Finland, France, Germany, Greece, and Italy, Luxembourg, and the Netherlands, Portugal, Spain, and Sweden. Come on. So we're not asking people to, what is that Donald Trump doing trying to shut the doors on the American dream? He's trying to say it's being abused. So it makes you wonder, if the courts don't want to make that decision, should it be pushed through legislation? Because I know a lot of Democrats who look at, for example, the Chinese weaponizing this, who are very worried about China's rise and what they're up to, that might get behind this. Some type of ban on birthright citizenship, if suspicion.
2: Yeah, I mean, you know more than I do in terms of the politics of the moment. I'm not convinced that a whole lot of people on the other side of the aisle would join President Trump in terms of pushing against it. They're going to be too busy screaming xenophobia to necessarily sign up for this thing. But, you know, one of the concerns I have, you mentioned like legislation. Legislation doesn't necessarily work if it's viewed as a constitutional right. In other words, the legislation can get struck down just as quickly as the notion, you know, of anything else. So, you know, you want the court to weigh in. I think in some ways that pressure gives us a little better chance of the Supreme Court weighing in the right way.
1: So, Jim, I'm glad you didn't put me on the clock and charge me by the minute, because I wore you out today for 14, 15 minutes. It would have cost me a fortune in the real world. Thanks so much. We'll look forward to that other decision today from the Supreme Court. Thanks for reacting to the first two. Jim Trusty, great job. Yeah. Back in a moment from, you got it, sir, Washington, D.C. Back in a moment.
0: Coming to you on a need-to-know basis, because, man, do you need to know. It's Brian Kilmeade on Talk Radio 77 WABC.
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9: 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It shouldn't really be an issue at all. So,
10: yeah.
9: Again, it's just one of these things where they're making an issue where there is none.
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0: back, everybody. The Brian Kilmeade Show just finishing up this hour. We got another one coming straight ahead. Again, we expect some Supreme Court decisions. We're waiting on a few of them already in overtime. We'll keep you up to date on all that. I cannot wait to see you. July 11th in Pensacola, Florida, the History of Liberty at Last. Brand new show, patriotic, inspirational, motivational. It's going to be streamed on Fox Nation, like this is. BrianKilmeade.com for tickets so I can meet you in person. 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
3: Zoran Mondani. Also, so many of the comments coming out this week. We also have now a primary race in the New York governor's race. And you got a lot of crazy comments coming from Democrats. Later on, we're going to talk about Benny Thompson. And he asked, this is the guy who was on the January 6th committee, remember, who just happened to destroy the evidence after the January 6th hearings. Surprise, surprise, surprise. But Benny Thompson asked Kristi Noem, the Secretary of Homeland Security, talked about the unfortunate accident of the National Guard troops being opened fire upon by that Afghan refugee. The unfortunate accident? It's not an accident. The guy was preparing for it for a while. He drove for days across country, drove thousands of miles, planned it, staked it out, opened fire. It's intentional. So why are Democrats trying to minimize it like it just happens to be some flash in the pan accident? It's not an accident. It is a horrible, disgusting crime that needs to be punished. And yet Benny Thompson used the phrase unfortunate accident. Well, here is Zoran Mondani. Here is what he had to say. He put out this video this week. This is another crazy thing. Puts out a video on how to avoid getting arrested by ICE. Puts it on his social media. Here he is.
4: Last weekend, ICE attempted to raid Canal Street and detain our immigrant neighbors. As mayor, I'll protect the rights of every single New Yorker, and that includes the more than 3 million immigrants who call this city their home. But we can all stand up to ICE if you know your rights. If you encounter ICE, these are the things that every New Yorker should know. First, ICE cannot enter into private spaces like your home, school, or a private area of your workplace without a judicial warrant signed by a judge. That looks like this.
5: If ICE does not have a judicial warrant signed by a judge, you have the right to say, I do not consent to entry, and the right to keep your door closed.
4: Sometimes ICE will show you paperwork that looks like this and tell you that they have the right to arrest you. That is false.
5: ICE is legally allowed to lie to you, but you have the right to remain silent.
4: If you're being detained, you may always ask, am I free to go, repeatedly until they answer you.
5: You are legally allowed to film ICE as long as you do not interfere with an arrest.
4: It is important to remain calm during any interaction with ICE or law enforcement. Do not impede their investigation, resist arrest, or run. One last thing. New Yorkers have a constitutional right to protest. And when I'm mayor, we will protect that right. New York will always welcome immigrants. And I will fight each and every day to protect, support, and celebrate our immigrant brothers and sisters.
3: How is that not obstruction or aiding and abetting? Here's some tips to avoid ICE. Here's some things you don't have to do. If it doesn't look like a real warrant, you don't have to let them in.
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2: 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From the Hudson Valley to Long Island to New York City. Here's Brian Kilmeade with the Talk of New York.
7: Hi, I'm Brian Kilmeade. This is the Talk of New York on 77 WABC. Thanks so much for listening. Our chance to talk about what's happening locally before we get into it nationally. Get this, a frightening scene unfolded at a rodeo in New York City's Bronx on Sunday when a bull rider was thrown from a bucking bull and trampled in front of spectators. Police say the 25-year-old rider was injured during a sanctioned rodeo event in the Baychester neighborhood. I had no idea this was going on. Videos from the scene appear to show the rider striking his head before going limp and the bull violently bucking. I see this video. It's terrible. He was eventually thrown to the ground, but one of Tonda's feet remained caught in a stirrup, leaving him trapped beneath the huge animal. As onlookers shouted in the alarm, the bull dragged and trampled the rider before the event staff rushed into the arena to distract the animal and free him up. The rider was eventually carried from the ring and treated at the scene before being taken for medical care. His condition has not been released. Let's keep our fingers crossed. A new audit says 100 retired Nassau County employees improperly collected duplicate Medicare and reimbursements over more than 20 years, costing taxpayers $1.6 million. This, according to Comptroller Elaine Phillips, 94 retirees received Medicare Part B reimbursements from Nassau County for spouses who were also retired from public employers, while those same spouses were reaching a separate reimbursement from their own former public employees. You know what I'm finding out? This is all about Medicare. Does anyone have integrity? At some point, you have to have personal integrity. I'm Brian Kilmeade, Talk New York 77 WABC.
2: 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If you missed Dominic Carter, here's what you missed.
8: Say her name, Sheridan Gorman. I'm not going to forget it, and I'm not going to let the story disappear. The 18-year-old from Westchester County killed at college in Chicago, shot and killed in March, allegedly by an illegal. Well, her parents are speaking out now, and they are calling for accountability and change. You send your 18-year-old daughter off to college. She's about to expand her horizons, see the world, travel, grow, mature, go off into a great career, whatever it is that she wants to do, do the career, maybe settle down and have a family, maybe give you grandkids.

0: said that I was stupid for asking you about your financial disclosure, but there's some discrepancies on there. Would you like to explain that? How did you make such a big mistake on
1: it? Absolutely not stupid for asking me anything.
0: I am?
1: Yes.
0: Well, what about the American people who are wondering how you made such a big mistake?
1: I have explained to the American people.
0: What's the explanation?
1: I have given them the explanation.
0: Do you want to tell our viewers? Because
1: I don't want to tell you jack. Oh. How about that?
0: Okay.
1: Okay.
0: Have a good day. Thank you, Carl Simon.
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6: Hi, everyone. Not from 48th and 6th in Midtown Manhattan, but I'm coming from Washington, the site of the America 250 celebration leading up to July 4th, a big state fair. Behind me, you hear some PA, but it's all part of the festivities where thousands have come here to see each and every state represented. Sadly, 10 states thought it was too political, which is nuts. It's called not wanting Donald Trump to look like he's president of the United States in 2026. I don't remember this thing. And now, of course, I was only in fifth grade. But when Jimmy Carter was president, I didn't think people, and he was extremely unpopular, by the way. I didn't think people making that type of stand. But we have a lot to discuss, so let's get to the big three stories.
7: Number three.
8: I am loving that the World Cup has brought to our shores all these people who are doing Americans the service of reminding us, just when we needed it on our big 250 birthday, that actually this place is kind of awesome.
6: Yep, Bill Maher, great monologue last night. World Cup mania catching fire. The group play is done. And the drama of the knockout stage is upon us. We look at the results from day one and look at the U.S. matchup with Bosnia-Herzegovina and the love affair the world's having with our nation.
7: Number two.
9: I think we are seeing a hunger that is not just felt by New Yorkers, but frankly by Americans from coast to coast for a new kind of politics.
6: Oh, really? The Mayor Mamdani, socialists take over the Democratic Party, and it's solidifying their stake against the GOP. Can they capitalize by running as a free market, pro-capitalist party, which used to be the foundation of the country? We will see.
7: Number one.
10: That's not just the United States. That's the entire international community. A UN record, 143 nations have agreed with us that this is in violation of international law.
6: That is Ambassador Mike Waltz weighing in. Yep, from talks to kinetic warfare, the tenuous MOU almost blew up over the weekend as Iran continues to push us, declaring they need nukes, they want Israel out of Lebanon, and they want to own the strait. No, no, and no. Good luck with the talks. I think it's going to end up to fighting, but they're going to play us right to the end. You know why? Because they know our election cycle. By the way, bottom of the hour, we're going to be privileged to have with us Washington Director of the Ronald Reagan Presidential Foundation Institute, Roger Zackheim. He's going to be right here on the couch where we are on YouTube right now, youtube.com/@TheBrianKilmeadeShow. It's a place to go every single day, and you get the podcast. But keep in mind, too, you get the stream right now. It's pretty much the Fox and Friends set that you're going to be seeing a little bit later with John and Sandra are going to be here. And then America's newsroom on right now. So we'll discuss that. But I do want to talk a little bit about the World Cup. Yesterday, Canada won dramatically in injury time past the 90th minute. So they advanced, beating South Africa. Congratulations to them. That nation celebrates. Meanwhile, the U.S. plays Bosnia on Wednesday. I think we'll be favored to win that match. And then it'll be great again because we'll be in the round of 16. It's expected we play Belgium. The last time they played Belgium, there was a bit of a panic. The U.S. lost 5-2. But in terms of our chances of excelling over the weekend, I had a chance to talk to Taylor Twellman. I hope he made the cut here. Taylor Twellman about what he expects. Now, who's Taylor Twellman? Former MVP of the MLS. He also had a chance to star for the national team. His family is like rich in U.S. soccer tradition.

0: And I think he's emerged as one of the finest commentators in the country, now working for Apple. I asked him, what do you think about the game and the matchup on Wednesday in Santa Clara? Cut 22.
1: The United States are favored, but Bosnia is a team that is very tactically smart, pragmatic. They'll be very, very 4-4-2, 4-5-1. They'll clog up the middle. They'll try to frustrate the United States, but in a different way than Australia. Australia will claw. They'll fight. Bosnia's got a little bit more nuance to them. They've got a little bit more technical quality to them. Listen, the first 15, 20 minutes, U.S. scores the first goal. It's going to be a long day for Bosnia. If you and I are looking at the game and it's the 60th minute and it's still tied, or Bosnia somehow scores a goal and they're up, that becomes very difficult for the United States because that plays into the hands of the tactics from Bosnia.
0: Besides that, he couldn't really break it down in detail. Man, the guy's watched them play, and he's got the analysis. He pulled over to the side of the road in order to Zoom with us on Sunday night at 10 o'clock on One Nation. So that was pretty cool of him. So Flo Balogun, who has been the star and the scoring star and the offensive force, who had a yellow card, so sat out the last game. You know, he was he was born here and then lived most of his life overseas, but came back and joined Team USA as a striker. And he's been awesome. Sometimes he'll all by himself up top, but he is lethal in front of the net. He was on with James Corden, that fantastic late night show that Fox Sports hired him. And now he's doing a great job on the network, having some fun while still covering the facts of the tournament. Here's Flo talking about what it means joining this team and scoring early. He's got two goals already. Cut 29.
2: That was probably the climax of my, you know, American experience. You know, I would say, as I said before, you know, it was a surreal moment just scoring in front of the home fans and, you know, having them embrace me so much. But yeah, as everyone knows, I was born in New York and grew up in London, you know, hence the British accent. So it's a unique story, a unique journey, but, you know, I'm very proud and, you know, I've embraced it.
0: Yeah, he has. He went on to talk about how they're preparing for Bosnia. Now, keep in mind, this is why you pay millions of dollars for this coach. I mean, you don't want to go out there and say, guys, go get him. You want to say, this is how we're lining up. This is who we stop. This is how we're defending. This is how we're going on offense. This is what to watch out for. This is why he's got the multi-million dollar contract. Cut 30.
2: We're preparing like we would any other game. You know, I think that's the benefit when you have a top coach. You know, it's not because you're going into a more important game he's going to change his preparation or you're going to see the nerves on him. So we're preparing as we would any other game. You know, we're not taking them lightly and we know it's going to be a tough game. We're in the round of 32 knockout football, so it's never going to be easy, but you know, we definitely know we have the quality to win this game.
0: So this one from the biggest story, no one expected him to win the group. They hoped he'd win the group, but they wouldn't be sure. So they win the group. But now the expectations are high again because they come in as favorites in a knockout round of 32. We've never had that before because we've never had a 48-team tournament. It's going to actually go up again after this. But they win this, they're down to 16. And then you get to the quarterfinals, which is furthest they've gone. And then if they play Belgium, I think they might be looking at Spain or France. And if you just get to the point where they're excelling this much and playing this well, all bets are off because about 11 of these guys have played at the highest level. So that's the most just detailed soccer I'll talk. Now I'm going to talk about the country. The country is benefiting because we have a lot to offer and we don't realize how great we have it. What I love most about the fans that are coming here, we're not putting on airs. We're not giving them tours. We're not showing them special presentations or fireworks shows. We're saying this is a slice of American life. And guys like Oliver Henry have just chronicled it on Instagram and Facebook. And they joined us on the set on Fox & Friends Weekend and they talked about meeting the President of the United States. Cut 27.
3: I've had many DMs and comments saying, thank you, you're teaching me how to love America again, things to do, and that you can just go on these road trips. And you're very lucky to be able to go on the road trips, not need a passport or anything, and travel. Because traveling to the different states is just like traveling to a different country. When I was in Dallas, flew to Boston, it was completely different. Then I flew to Washington, it was completely different again. And now I don't think there's anywhere in the world like New York.
0: Look, I feel the same way, but I never had to be reminded. Maybe a lot of people didn't. Some people are so dug in, and then, it, you know, as long as Donald Trump or Republicans president or George Bush is president, I'm never going to like this country. I can't deal with them. But most of the people, more and more independents, I really believe that they might be saying, well, Louisiana is pretty cool. I don't think I've been there. Where Texas, I've only seen Dallas, haven't seen Houston. Man, people are really appreciating good when they went to San Antonio. So, and then on top of that, in New York, we had one of the most dramatic NBA finals ever. And then after that, next year, we got the Olympics. But Bill Maher, of all people, weighed in. And I didn't know where Bill Maher was going with this when I watched his monologue on Friday night. But it's pretty clear that he is somebody who's independent-minded enough to know it's pretty cool that the fans found out what kind of country we're at, and maybe some people on his side of the aisle will understand it. Cut 24.
4: I am loving that the World Cup has brought to our shores all these people who are doing Americans the service of reminding us, just when we needed it on our big 250 birthday, that actually this place is kind of awesome. And social media flooded with videos of slack-jawed soccer tourists wandering around America, positively gushing about everything we take for granted, reminding us what America looks like from the outside, not through the lens of some influencer explaining why watering your lawn is violence. Just regular people looking around and saying, wow, these people live like rock stars. Look at this Japanese guy trying Texas barbecue.
0: And by the way, we played the soundbite on television, kind of threw me. And he did. The guy, this Jesus Japanese family. How about the Japanese people? They clean up their section of the game before they leave the stadium. We've got people for that. Here's more from Bill Maher. Cut 25.
4: British people are walking through Costco like they're touring the Vatican on mushrooms. One European guy said, this is the biggest tourist attraction I can have as a European. It's like a museum. He was talking about Walmart. But plainly, we have a lot of things here we assumed everyone has, and they don't. They came here for soccer and can't believe you can watch it while having a beer. Yeah, they don't have that in Europe. Let that sink in. In the paradise you think the rest of the world is, they can't drink beer in public without beating the shit out of each other. And have you seen Europeans reacting to air conditioning? Like it's some exotic experimental technology?
0: So, yeah, and by the way, it's over 100 degrees throughout Europe. They can't handle it, and they don't have any AC. It's not even a thought. Well, we have it everywhere. In fact, when they went to Cowboy Stadium to play, they couldn't believe the whole stadium was air-conditioned, but either could the players, but that's really what you get. So, look, we take it for granted. We're not perfect, but we're closer to perfect than any other country out there. I think people should start believing it and understanding it. Nothing I could do for you. You know, if you are so blinded by the fact that Donald Trump won 2 out of 3 times, and the one time he didn't win, he got more votes than any Republican in history, then it's really on you. Because then you got to curse 77 million people. I don't know if there's enough curses in the world to do that. So when we come back, I'm going to break down the latest with Iran, because more than challenging over the weekend, some fundamental problems with the MOU are coming back to haunt us. I understand that. And at the bottom of the hour, I'm going to welcome in Roger Zakheim from the Reagan Institute. You're listening to the Brian Kilmeade Show from Washington, D.C. Well, as we celebrate America 250, building up to the July 4th celebration and birthday.
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6: Don't be left in the dust unless I stuck by you. 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
7: 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Rates have dropped dramatically in the past 2 years. 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
14: Here's your extended weather forecast from WLIR. Saturday, a 40% chance of showers, especially as we get into the afternoon hours, but mostly cloudy with a high near 80, and wind will be calm coming in out of the south. Sunday, mostly sunny skies expected, topping out near 81, and again, calm wind out of the east. Monday, sunny with a high near 81. The Suffolk County DA says they've busted up a large-scale money laundering and prostitution ring. Prosecutors say it ran out of several massage parlors in Suffolk County and Queens in New York City, generating more than $1 million in illegal profits between February of last year and this month. District Attorney Ray Tierney called it a sophisticated criminal network that hid in plain sight. The New York Mets have announced they've fired manager Carlos Mendoza. The news coming with New York at 34-47 on the season at the season's halfway mark. Another six-game losing streak as of Thursday night. Andy Green, the former Padres manager, will take over as interim manager for the rest of the season. And more positive sports news with the New York Knicks NBA Finals run and the U.S. Open last weekend at Shinnecock Hills Golf Club, as well as the World Cup here in New York. Long Island businesses have been riding a major sports wave this summer. Bars and restaurants report large crowds night after night. Business owners report 10 to 30% increases. And the overall economic impact across Long Island during last weekend's U.S. Open is estimated at roughly $160 million. That's news for Long Island on WLIR, Long Island's most listened to radio station. I'm James Flippin.
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0: The talk show that's getting you talking. You're with Brian Kilmeade.
1: Hey, welcome back, everyone. I'm coming to you from America 250 Celebration, the Washington, D.C. The state festival, and we have a chance to see every state represented here in the nation's capital that's been miraculously cleaned up. Crime is through the floor, thankfully, and they really have a booth for 40 states here, and it's really tremendous. Where you walk in, you get a real sense of the history from the Continental Congress to today. They also have this fantastic trailer, literally on wheels. You walk in and you get a complete look from Thomas Paine's Common Sense all the way through Washington, his campaigns, all the way up to today and the fantastic exploration. You find that if you have like an 8, 10, or 12-year-old that wants to get a quick look at the history of America, you go there. What bothers me most is what's happening in America right now, and that is the rise on the left of the socialist movement. But socialist sounds like an economic philosophy. With that seems to be anti-Semitism, which is led by anti-Israel, anti-Bibi Netanyahu. Now the country has no right to exist. You have some candidates who got the primary, will win general election, who says abolish ICE as usual, then abolish prisons. Really? Abolish the police? You're not kidding, are you? Yeah. And they have no right to exist. These are some of those radical beliefs possible. So when Zohra Mamdani, who took those candidates to victory over Hakeem Jeffries in two of the three big wins, 7 overall if you consider the state assembly seats. When asked about that on This Week with George Stephanopoulos, with feature Jonathan Carl, listen to his answer, or lack thereof answer. And to Jonathan Carl's credit, he followed up. It's long, but it is worth it, because I know you probably didn't watch it. Cut 11.
2: Now, you know, there's been a lot of attention. One of the candidates you supported who won, who knocked off an incumbent Democrat, is Darlisa Villa-Chavalier. She said some very controversial things, including calling for the abolition of prisons, couldn't say whether or not somebody who had committed murder should be in prison, called for open borders, against all deportations, including those of violent criminals. Are those positions that the Democratic Party could win on nationally?
3: I think what the Democratic Party can win on nationally is a focus on working people. And I think that what I saw from Darlisa when I would walk the streets of her district was a focus on what she describes as a politics of life. She would talk about how we have to invest in babies, not bombs. She's now going to represent what is one of the poorest districts in the United States of America. And what people in that district are exhausted by is a politics that has justified the spending of tens of billions of dollars in killing civilians overseas while working people are struggling just to do the basics.
2: But how does abolishing prisons or having open borders fit into that? I mean, do you see how those are ideas that a lot of your Democrats that are warning about what happened here say are toxic? Most of America won't go along with it, are bad ideas. That are dangerous ideas.
3: I think what the focus of her race was, what the focus of her candidacy was about the struggle that working people are facing. And I think that we can have disagreements on policy positions. What we have to agree on is what are we fighting for and who are we fighting for? She showed that in her race, and I think that many people will come to appreciate that in her leadership to come.
2: So we can disagree on something as basic as whether or not there should be prisons?
3: That's not your position. There are prisons,
2: yes.
3: And what we're also showing in this city is that safety is not something that's up for debate. It's something that we're actually delivering on, and I'm proud to be the mayor of a city that currently has the lowest recorded number of murders and shootings in recorded history in New York City.
1: So do you believe that he did not disavow that we need prisons? He says there are prisons. Of course there are prisons. They were there before you got there, we assume afterwards. But like your predecessor, not Eric Adams, the one prior to that, they were trying to depopulate prisons and use COVID to do that. But they weren't closing prisons. They weren't saying there should not be prisons. But instead, she says, bombs not babies, or babies not bombs. Really? Because, you know, their bombs aren't dropping on our allies. They're dropping on our enemies, many which want to make sure we don't have any babies. You don't drop bombs on people that aren't trying to kill you. At least in America, that's the deal. So when we're acting, you need a defense. If anybody who wants to get elected doesn't believe we need a strong Pentagon, I believe the $1.5 trillion, look on inflated dollars and amount of the budget, I think that's what we need and more. I think the Golden Dome is real, and I believe what the Secretary of Navy asked for, and that's 350 ships, in order to not leave things like the Gerald H. Ford out on the oceans for an extra 11 months because of the challenges we have from Venezuela over to the Persian Gulf. But how scary is that? So he can't say, look, what she said in, this is what I thought she'd say. Well, you know, when she was in her 20s and 30s, she put things on social media that she clearly regrets. Of course you need prisons. Of course murderers need to go away for the rest of their lives. Of course we don't want to abolish Israel, but we do not agree with X, Y, and Z. But instead, he just talks about working class people who are exhausted because things are hard. The best thing you could do for working class areas that are economically disadvantaged and bring in the best education possible and bring opportunity possible. You don't go ahead and use state subsidies to put a grocery store to subsidize those things because they come from tax dollars that are already overextended, and you had a state bail you out of your city guarantees. When we come back, we talk to Roger Zakon on what Ronald Reagan would think of America 250. Don't move.
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5: We're doing A-OK on the LIE through Suffolk County. No big problems on the Sunrise Highway. Lots of volume on the Southern State and Northern State Parkways, but no huge delays. Montauk Highway looks great at this hour. And on the LYRR, everything's on or close. In the WLIR Traffic Desk, I'm Noam Layden.
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7: 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And now, this is the Kudlow Riff.
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8: Okay, no more terrorism, no more nuclearization, no more enriching uranium, none of the above. And strict verification procedures. White House saying yesterday, our approach here is to verify, verify, verify. And the Iranians will not get any benefits until and unless it is verified that they have changed their behavior. They will get no money upon signing this memorandum of understanding. And they must, of course, reopen the Strait of Hormuz. But point is, any monetary returns to Iran will be tied to actual performance. And that's a key point. And I can't say, you know, Iran has a, they've never agreed, they've never made good on any deal. Now, most of the deals have been bad, the Obama deal in particular. I mean, Obama gave the money, and Biden gave the money, and it was insanely stupid. In the past, they've always taken money, and, you know, what have they done? Pursued nuclearization, pursued enrichment, pursued terrorism, you know, now making mischief in the Strait of Hormuz. They're not going to get a dime unless verifiably they have changed their behavior, and that's going to take months and months and months. Now, I can't sit, you know, I don't know. Will they do it? Who knows? You know, Mr. Trump has been pursuing what many call coercive diplomacy. That is to say, bombing diplomacy. And we've destroyed their country. And by the way, Trump talked about destroying their infrastructure.
7: 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There's never a dull moment here. 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
10: Ongoing, particularly at a technical level of how to get inspectors in, the downblending and the other pieces that are focused on ensuring Iran never has a nuclear weapon. But they need to understand their leverage is diminishing by the day. The Gulf Arabs are creating all kinds of alternatives to the Straits of Hormuz. The UAE is moving oil through its pipeline that it's expanding. The Saudi Arabia is moving oil through its pipeline that it's expanding. We will create alternatives to our basing posture there. We will harden some. Some may go underground. Others will move. So this leverage that Iran thinks it has now is diminishing faster and faster, literally every week as we speak.
1: That is Ambassador Mike Waltz, who's a fantastic spokesperson for the administration, understands foreign policy as well as anyone. Roger Zackheim joins us now, Washington director of the Ronald Reagan Presidential Foundation, great friend of the show. And Roger, you even did a poll on Iran and the popularity, because the president did mention to us on the air a couple of weeks ago, he said, I'm not sure the American people, Roger, have the stomach for this fight with Iran. What did you find?
11: Well, actually, I think the president will be pleasantly surprised. I think 8 out of 10 continue to view Iran as an enemy, an adversary. So they understand who the president is fighting against, what our military is striking with epic fury. And then in terms of the outcome, this is what we asked, that we seek in this conflict. We give them three options. Do you want to have regime change? Do you want to see a weakened regime? Or do you want to see a negotiated outcome, a deal? And overwhelmingly, people want either a regime change or a weakened regime. In other words, the minority want to see negotiated settlement. And those numbers go up as you look at the views of Republicans, and go even higher if you look at MAGA Republicans, to the tune of 7 out of 10.
1: So I think that we both agree that he's the only president, even the president that the institute that you represent, to take military action against Iran. No one did it with Soleimani. People were stunned. And then we had Midnight Hammer. And then we had him again for 12, and we hit him again for a few weeks. So I just feel as though he deserves credit for that. At the same time, Roger, I feel like we only have one choice to finish the job. And people think that they're going to try to do to Trump what they did to Carter. Drag this thing out, make him pay the price on the midterm elections.
11: Well, you've been very clear-eyed about this from the outset, and I agree with your outlook here. Starting with the great accomplishment of the president and our military with Midnight Hammer and Epic Fury, you can never get the discussion about comparisons between President Trump to Jimmy Carter or to Barack Obama because he took on the regime. President Reagan struggled with this regime. We had a peacekeeping mission in Lebanon, you recall, in 1983. And that was undermined by Hezbollah. We had that. It was the first time we heard about Hezbollah with the Marine barracks bombing, with attack on our embassy, and we never got after it. And that continued from President Reagan all the way to President Trump, as you note. So regardless what happens with this MOU, I wouldn't say entirely regardless, but But as we evaluate what's happening with this memorandum of understanding and negotiations, we understand we're going to have Secretary of State Rubio today briefing members of Congress live on the phone on this. We have to recognize we're in an entirely different place because President Trump made the decision to take the attack, take the fight to the regime, which has been successful.
1: And the one thing he said is, I know my successor and my predecessor didn't. I know my successors won't. So he's looking at what's good for the country long term, not what's good for him politically short term.
11: Listen, Americans love peace. No one wants to go ahead and engage in armed conflict. That's what bold, courageous leadership requires. And what's been interesting from this survey is that we see even after Epic Fury, Americans want to see, view it as successful. And specifically, they are still deeply concerned about an Iranian nuclear weapons program. So there's a groundswell of support, in part because the president has been conditioning the American people for a long time that this regime is an adversary.
1: I know, Roger, sometimes the big institutes, big companies will have an outside polling firm.
11: Yeah.
1: But when you did these polls, did you just poll conservatives?
11: Absolutely not. So it's we have outside firms to do this, actually the same people who carry out the Fox News polling and Beacon Research is part of that. It's over 1,500 surveyed. Okay. The margin of error is plus or minus 2.5% for most of the questions. And so what you can get from that is confidence in the views of the American people. And Brian, we've been doing this not just today with the release of our new survey. We've been doing this since 2018. So we have the advantage of seeing the views of the American people kind of from a trend standpoint. And the trend as it relates to the issue with regard to Iran is that Americans know this regime is our enemy.
1: So I want you to tell you what the foreign minister said.
11: Yeah.
1: Foreign minister came out and said on Sunday that Iran is assuming sole authority over the strait. Quote, the management and full restoration of maritime traffic in the strait is Iran's responsibility. No other country or entity has any responsibility or authority in this matter. So it's not hearsay. It's not who said that. It's not a source. He's saying directly. That's the guy that's got to sit and meet with J.D. Vance and Steve Witkoff and Jared Kushner.
11: A lot of bluster from these guys. All right. And one of the challenges I think the administration is facing is that post-decapitation of this regime, the great accomplishment of Epic Fury is there are a lot of people vying for control of the Iranian regime. They have different agendas, and you don't really know who they're speaking to. So this minister, you know, he's given this bluster because he's probably addressing some element that's vying for leadership within Tehran. That's not to say we should have any hope or expectation that these guys are going to negotiate in good faith. You know, the vice president's spoken about, hey, we'll go ahead and the terms of the MOU will go into place once this regime transforms. I haven't seen any evidence of transformation. I think the administration should stand to those words of the vice president that until we see a transformation of this regime, and that quote reflects that they're not, we shouldn't be making any concessions.
1: So what people worry about is the strategic oil reserve has been drained, and so has other countries. So he's got to worry. He's got to be taking calls from the energy guys and his Treasury Department. He's getting calls from people, I'm in a battleground district. Man, if the gas prices go up again, I'm going to lose by 4 or 5 points. So I get it. The president's weighing a lot. That's why they call it such a lonely position for a guy with so much support.
11: We heard President out loud talk about not wanting to be Hoover, to be at the precipice of some depression. That was in some part contributed to him signing on the MOU. But let's be clear, the leverage over time resides with us.
1: Of course.
11: I mean, we have accomplished so much as a country in terms of being a net energy producer, the greatest producer of energy in the world, our Secretary of Treasury.
1: That wasn't the case when Reagan was president.
11: It was not, and it hasn't been the case at all until this administration. I mean, this is you know, you have the Energy Dominance Council. People made fun of it. You know, oh, God, we're having this Council for Energy Dominance. It's such bluster coming from the Trump administration. No, it's actually reflective of where we are as a country today. All that allowed us to succeed in this environment. Our Secretary of Treasury with Operation Economic Fury has made a huge impact. So I think, you know, things are in place for us to be successful here. Obviously, we can't get to $5 a gallon. We don't want to do that to the American people. That is a kitchen table issue. But I think the president absolutely has put the United States in a better position on the gas issue with the blockade and what's happened afterwards.
1: So with Roger Zakheim with the Reagan Institute, if you're not watching on YouTube, but I hope you are. So, Roger, if you're in Israel right now, they're planning on life without getting armaments and support from us. They say they want to make their own arms. They're going to have to construct their own arms, sell their own arms, make money, because they see what's happening on the extreme right, and they see what's happening with almost everybody not named John Fetterman on the left. And I talked to Joe Manchin over the weekend on One Nation. He would be a strong force for Israel. while he's not happy with Netanyahu, like some aren't, I am very happy with him. I don't vote in that election.
12: Right.
1: But what do you say to people who say give up on Israel, should give up on an alliance from America?
11: Well, let's contextualize this for a second, right? Because our survey actually gives the views of the American people and not those making the most noise on the left. So I'm very concerned about what took place with Mamdani in New York last week. So we'll get to that in a second. But overall, Americans still view that Israel's security is tied and relevant to U.S. security, to the tune of the majority of Americans. And then on top of that, Republicans overwhelmingly take that point of view. So what's brought it down over the years, I mean, we're talking about 60% of supermajority of Americans. MAGA Republicans are approaching 9 out of 10. So there's a groundswell of support. The Fetterman's of the world need to be fighting against what's happening within their midst because it's a real problem. And like Tucker Carlson, who's patently anti-Israel, think what happened to him. This past week, he left the Republican Party. So it's quite clear the pro-Israel community resides with the Republican Party. And the Democrats need to do some soul searching here because they are turning their backs on what Pete Hegseth and others call a model ally.
1: So I've said this before, but I want to get your take. I think the Democrats made their biggest mistake if they were looking long form by letting Bernie Sanders into their party without ever joining the party. They let him run for election. And twice they realized their party was being hijacked. So they messed with the election. They put their hand on the scale. So it created bitterness, a groundswell, a sympathy. And he's not even a Democrat. So at least you could say if you say the Freedom Caucus or the Tea Party was a hindrance to Republicans, they were conservatives, right? They had a different philosophy economically, right, and foreign war, whatever. But they wanted to be Republicans. Well, do you think that's one of those grave mistakes?
11: Oh, it's a great point. They allowed Bernie Sanders to caucus with Democrats. I mean, that was a huge, huge mistake. And now you and like Matt Connor and others have made clear that the children of Bernie Sanders, he didn't win the nomination, but the children of Bernie Sanders are now taking over the party. Huge error.
1: Roger Zackheim, sticking around a few more minutes. We're going to finish up this hour here on the Brian Kilmeade Show. We're here at the America 250 celebration leading up to July 4th. And I'll be here at night, July 4th, but start the day on Fox and Friends in Liberty, at Liberty Park, right in New Jersey, overlooking New York City. Don't move.
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2: How do you demand the officers be fired and we haven't seen part one of the tape? We've only seen the highly salacious material in the tape. We haven't seen what actually provoked this. This is why I will not call for these officers to be fired. They are due process. And by the way, Mamdani, when you get rid of all the cops, who's going to protect us? You? Are you going to do the job? No, you're busy pandering every chance you get. You know, mayors do politics, but you take it to an extreme, Mamdani. The Detective Endowment Association, they want a law where you have to stay 25 feet away from police operations. You can't drive a vehicle towards an ICE officer and then go, oh, I'm a victim. I'm sorry the woman lost her life. The man, you can't interfere while they're getting physical. And you can't interfere and then it's the end of the world because it didn't work out. I mean, it's tragic, but we can't have two sets of rules. So Mamdani is such bad news, such bad luck. He embraces Mr. Met, Mrs. Met. The team hasn't won since. The New York Mets. Mamdani goes to the team and Mr. Met, you know, the guy with the baseball head, Mrs. Met, the baseball head. They haven't won since. Thank you, Mamdani. Oh, but you're a pretty boy and, you know, you're so popular and the masses love you. Not the baseball teams. Bad news bears. Mamdani.
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1: Well, in a couple hours, John Roberts is going to get to work. He's had the whole morning off to party and have a good time. But
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1: he's
2: trying to get
1: to
2: acclimated to the heat. 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
1: yes. Well, you're going to get sweaty. 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John, great to see you. 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
2: You're going to look like George W. Show. Bush touring Hurricane Andrew.
1: Well, what is that? What did that look like again?
2: Can you not rebuke?
1: Yeah, I do remember that. Yeah. Was it right before the debate, too, where he was focusing too much on that? Could that be it?
2: Yeah. I think so.
1: So, John, in particular, as we look at America 250, describe the fairgrounds here. People are starting to come out, visit 40 of the 50 states that came.
2: Yeah. And Pennsylvania wasn't going to come except for Fetterman and McCormick put together some private financing and they got a pavilion up and running, which is
1: great.
2: You
1: believe the governor said I couldn't get sponsorship?
2: I know.
1: You're the
2: kid.
1: Come on.
2: I don't believe that. You know, it's the same as Tina Kotek in Oregon. Well, I think that this is going to be too partisan. I mean, look at it. It's America. It's the mall. This is actually my, you know, the reflecting pool aside. This is my favorite part of the mall because it's ringed by all of the Smithsonian museums.
1: Right.
2: And they're all free. So if you come down here, if you live in town or if you come in from out of town, this area of the mall, which is just before you get to the Capitol building, is spectacular because you've got six or seven, maybe more, Smithsonian museums. The National Gallery, you got the original Smithsonian, Air and Space, Native American. You've got the African American Museum. They're all here in this area, this one area. They're all free, and you can just spend the entire day going from museum to museum.
1: And I think a lot of people are
2: I don't know any place in the world that's like that.
1: I know. And when you see the Capitol, you live here. You're here every single day. For me, I just noticed for the first time when I got out of Union Station after taking Amtrak, I go, wow, it's all cleaned up.
2: Yeah,
1: right?
2: What a
1: difference. The barricades are down. So they say all the fountains are flowing.
2: Yep.
1: Little things like that. Have you noticed it?
2: You know what they say about Washington, D.C.? It was Blue Fontana di Napoli. There's more fountains here than there is in Naples.
1: Right. And they're working.
2: And they're working.
1: So what do you think about the reflecting pool? This is what Doug Burgum said that they found out. Cut 33.
3: The reflecting pool is part of the Lincoln Memorial. It was designed as part. I mean, defacing the pool is the same as if you walked in and threw a bucket of paint on Lincoln's statue, and it'll be prosecuted in the same way. But we have so much, a country of abundance, a country of opportunity. We've got celebrations going on across the country. The great news is the vast majority of Americans are celebrating. They're not vandalizing. But it's a we got an incredible week ahead of us with an incredible celebration. The state fair that's going on in the mall right now, the fireworks in the mall.
1: A 350-foot gash through the lining of this?
2: Yeah, the Park Service found that somebody had actually taken a sharp object, whether it was a box cutter or something else, and sliced the foam that was protecting the bottom of the reflecting pool.
1: So I asked my pool guy, which I think John Roberts can appreciate my journalism. I go, listen, how do you get algae? Is it just impossible for a shallow pool without moving water to not have algae? He goes, no, it's absolutely capable of being clean. They say if you put phosphate in that pool, in any body of water, it's like putting the algae on steroids.
2: Oh, yeah. And so, there's talk that somebody put some sort of nitrogen-based fertilizer or phosphate in there to help the algae grow.
1: And then they covered it.
2: Because it was in the pipes, I guess. It was developing in the pipes the time that the 3 weeks or a month that the reflecting pool was closed. And I used to have a pool when I lived in Atlanta. And fighting the algae back then wasn't too bad. You know, you get a little bit of, a little bit here and there.
1: Yeah.
2: We had a saltwater pool, so, chlorine generator.
1: But they tried to embarrass the president.
2: Yeah, of course. I mean, this reflecting pool thing has just completely consumed the left.
1: I know. It's
2: I mean,
1: crazy.
2: They're going nuts about
1: algae reporting.
2: It's the reflecting pool.
1: Right.
2: It is a part of Washington, D.C. They were trying to fix it. They're trying to make it look good. And just the BS that's come up around it is just stunning to me.
1: John, I know who's on your show, first off. Do you know yet?
2: Doug Burgum is.
1: Okay, good. It's a great guest.
2: So we'll be talking to him about all of this, the American 250 American State Fair. We'll be talking to him about the reflecting pool, some of the other things. The Theodore Roosevelt Museum is opening on Saturday. So lots to talk about.
1: I want to get your take on what happened to the place you used to work, not CNN, but CBS. What is your take on where they're heading? And what's going on there, and the 60 Minutes fallout and everything like that. These are the people you used to work with.
2: Yeah, I mean, completely trying to disassociate myself from it. I think that Barry Weiss brings fresh leadership to a place that was in need of it. And I think that the new executive producer of 60 Minutes will bring a sort of different approach to producing news pieces that might make that program more interesting than it's been in years.
1: Are you as thrilled with the response from the world to the world, they're visiting us for the World Cup.
2: I love it.
1: And it caught me by surprise.
2: And here's the really strange thing about it is you have all these people coming in from all over the world. And I love the Vikings, the Norwegians, when they get on an escalator and they pretend to row up the escalator because the optical illusion is fabulous.
1: That was that Long Acre right across from Fox.
2: Oh, was it?
1: 7th Street, yeah.
2: That was hilarious when I saw that. But all of these people coming in from around the world, singing the praises of America, saying how great this place is. And then you have all these people on the left who are trying to tear it down. And you look at, the recent polling, how do you feel about America? Are you proud of America? Like 30% of Democrats said they were.
1: Are you very proud? Yeah.
2: Yeah. And whereas 80% of Republicans said they were. I mean, I moved here from Canada in 1989 because I'd always wanted to live in America. We lived in Toronto, which was 30 miles across Lake Ontario from Buffalo. So three of our six channels that we would watch, or three of the five channels that we would watch, were American channels. So I would see all these commercials that there were palm trees in the commercials and kids skateboarding in the middle of December. And I thought, that's where I want to live, America. So the first place I moved was Miami. And it was a little bit of a culture shock, but the weather was beautiful. I loved it. After living in a place where it was 9 months of winter and 3 months of bad skating, it was terrific to come down here. And I've loved America my entire life. It's great to be an American citizen. I became a citizen a week after 9/11. And I love the place. So it's great to be here and on the occasion of America's 250.
1: Right. There's two things that have surprised me. Artemis II, the way it was received. Everyone loved it.
2: And you know, the commander of Artemis II, Reed Wiseman, Tonto, was a good friend of ours.
1: Oh, I did not know that.
2: Yeah, so we were very
1: Canadian.
2: Proud of him. Yeah. In fact, my wife wrote him a letter of recommendation to get into the astronaut program after she met him on the Abraham Lincoln during the Iraq War.
1: Because I'd like to go to the moon. She would write me a letter of recommendation.
2: We can get you to the moon.
1: You can get me to the moon? Thank you. John Roberts, watch him today on his show with Sandra Smith at 2 o'clock.
2: Until 1 to 3.
1: Yes. Until whenever he's
2: I'll be there at 2, but we start at 1.
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7: Alexandria Ocasio-Cortez soundbite was the best.
8: Did you see that? Oh, it was painful, Bill, didn't you think?
7: Well, that's Rita, you just hit it right on the mark. She was asked a very simple question. If China invades Taiwan, should the United States defend that island, Taiwan, which has been our policy since 1945? She could not answer the question. Stammered. I used it tonight, and I was just saying. And that shows you the level of intellectual capacity, not only of the congresswoman, but of the entire progressive movement. I'll answer for her.
9: Yes.
7: There is no chance in hell the progressives would defend Taiwan against China, which is why the Chinese are pumping hundreds of millions of dollars into the United States to pay people to cause trouble at these demonstrations. They want Trump out.
8: Yep. No, great point.
9: He's too tough for them.
7: You bet. Yep. Much too authoritative. And you'll see Trump gain in April. I've been involved with that, as some of you guys know. And she will make a deal with Trump, I predict. And a deal will be good for the United States. So, and then you got the tax refunds coming in. That should stimulate the economy even more. The stock market should do okay, but you never know. But the president does have momentum, but it got to be clarified. And again, that is the weakness.
9: Bill O'Reilly, thank you for coming on this Monday morning. I can't believe we're halfway through February already, and we look forward to talking to you again real soon.
7: All right, thanks for having me, guys.
8: Thank you. Love it, Bill. Thank you.
9: And let's now go to Governor George Pataki, another great governor that we have in New York State. Besides Michael's father, Governor Hugh Carey. And Governor Pataki, what's on your mind today?
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12: 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Coming up next, the news with Mike Slater.
13: Thank you, Bill. It is Monday, June 29th, 2026. Here's what's happening today in America. Americans headed to Venezuela. Ceasefire off and now on again. Knockout round begins, and the legend has his last show. It's all coming up, and Bill's going to be here with your message of the day. But first, the death toll of the earthquake in Venezuela is 1,430 so far. 33 survivors have been pulled from rubble, but there are still 50,000 people missing. This was after a 7.2 and a 7.5 earthquake. The last 7.5 magnitude earthquake in America was back in 1812. Among the 33 rescued was an infant and an 11-year-old boy who was detected 10 feet below the surface. Nearly 60,000 buildings have been damaged or destroyed. U.S. Southern Command says 130 airmen arrived to help reopen the airport. This, among other Americans helping, of course. 24 countries have sent 521 tons of supplies. Three urban search and rescue teams from America have arrived: Miami, Fairfax, Virginia, and LA County Fire. CENTCOM announced on Saturday that American forces carried out another round of strikes on multiple targets in Iran after a Panama-flagged oil tanker was attacked near the Strait of Hormuz. This tanker was carrying more than 2 million barrels of crude oil when it was hit by a one-way attack drone about 4:30 in the morning. So then we attacked Iran, then Iran flew missiles and drones into Bahrain and Kuwait. Kuwait has a major U.S. Army base, and they detected and intercepted two ballistic missiles, no injuries or damage. Bahrain said that Iran did damage a residential building, but no one was killed. The U.S. and Iran have agreed to stop attacks and allow vessels to move freely through the Strait of Hormuz again. Lionel Messi, the first person to ever score in seven straight World Cup games. He also scored his 19th all-time goal, most ever, extending the record that he broke just the other day. The game was meaningless for Argentina. They already got first in the group, but the 70,000 fans at Cowboy Stadium wanted to see Messi. He came out in the 60th minute. USA's first knockout game is against Bosnia. This coming Wednesday, 8 o'clock Eastern. If we win, we will play the winner of Belgium and Senegal, and that game will be on the 6th of July. Alan Jackson gave his final concert. It was in Nashville. The first half of the show were country singers covering Jackson songs. Carrie Underwood, Thomas Rhett, Melinda Lambert, Luke Bryan, Leanne Womack, Little Big Town, among others. Then there was a huge, long, severe storm delay, but Alan Jackson took the stage at 9:35. He has a degenerative nerve.

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2: 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It's going to be totally chillax, all right? We are going to have fun, but no teen takeovers. No teenager takeovers. We got to find a better word. How about riot?
1: It's Greg Kelly. 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
0: Time now for the O'Reilly Update message of the day. On this Monday, I wrote a message of the day last week that Robert De Niro, the actor, very fine actor, should leave the country, should move somewhere else. And I think this is the first time I've ever said that about a celebrity. It's not that I care what De Niro thinks about Donald Trump or the country or politics or anything like that. But he's so hateful. The man is just basing his entire career now on hatred. And he has a little bit of influence, not a lot, but a little. But my thinking is this, wouldn't you be a happier guy, Bobby, if you lived someplace else that wasn't run by Republicans or President Trump? You can go to South America. Caribbean will take you. You're a rich guy worth $500 million. Owns restaurants, owns booze companies, and he's made some money in the movies, of course. But why are you here? Your kind of hatred isn't going to change many minds. You're talking to the hate choir. So I have some suggestions for Bobby. I think you like Uruguay. Montevideo is the capital. I spent some time there in the Falklands War. All you got to do is bring down maybe $100,000, and they'll give you a Uruguayan passport. And there's no Trump. Hey, Bobby, think about it. I'm Bill O'Reilly. I approve the message by writing it. You can reach me, Bill at BillO'Reilly.com, Bill at BillO'Reilly.com, name in town if you wish to opine. Now let's go to the mail. Scott. Bill, would you mind explaining this whole presidential library thing? It's history. Presidents have a lot of stuff. So you put it in the library so you can see it. And a little ego in there. But the libraries are very instructive. I've been to almost all of them. A lot of history. David Ferran, Baton Rouge, Louisiana. Bill, please report on who has to pay the upkeep of the library. The people who go to the library. No, I mean, maybe Cook County will give the Obama

0: a team some money. Possible they can do that. But it's primarily a private situation. Carolyn, I appreciate your honesty, Bill, and depend on your research. I listen to other sources, but nothing they report makes much sense. I always come back to you. We're very pleased that you do. We're not going to deceive you. We're not going to mislead you. Edward, I am truly grateful to your crew for doing the Do It Live segments. I watch your program every day, but this is my favorite. I have a grandson who is autistic, so I can relate to the trials that Leland went through. It's a good segment. Okay, so Do It Live on YouTube. You like the Leland Vittert segment. It's up now. Jim Gable, Morgantown, North Carolina. Great interview with Anthony Scaramucci. It changed my opinion of him. That is up now on our long form. Okay, we'll do it live. Anthony Scaramucci is up. 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
0: Now the O'Reilly update brings you something you might not know. From Microsoft to Google, 9 major corporations are now competing to develop the latest self-learning software. While some hail artificial intelligence, AI, as the biggest scientific breakthrough in a generation, others believe it will bring the end of humanity. That would not be good. Here's where AI will be in the next 15 years. The machines will run our daily lives. Artificial intelligence will replace secretaries, personal assistants, telephone operators, translators. All cars will be self-driving. by the year 2035. AI will also take over the medical industry. Companies like Pfizer are now deploying software to develop the next wave of drugs. Also, diagnostic. A recent scientific breakthrough can detect pancreatic cancer and other diseases 6 years before a person shows symptoms. Next, journalism. Outlets like CNN, the Associated Press, Reuters now use AI to create content. Current technology can produce breaking news segments from research to publication in less than 90 seconds, but that doesn't mean what they're producing is actually accurate. AI will also help fight America's next war. The Pentagon is already using software to fly drones, predict enemy movements, even pilot unmanned planes and boats in military conflicts. Finally, entertainment and business, sophisticated algorithms are replacing musicians, artists, writers, poets. And here's something else you might not know. AI will never replace me. Not going to happen. We are unique. However, some programmers predict AI will bring about our extinction, and I guess that would include me. A writer for Science Magazine recently asked an artificial intelligence platform called Chaos GPT to appraise the human race. Said the machine, quote, humans are among the most destructive and disgusting creatures on Earth. No doubt we must eliminate them before they cause more harm to the planet. Back in a moment. 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I am Bill O'Reilly. 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
12: Oh, congratulations to Sid. How about that? He had a good weekend all over the Fox News. Sticking up for Israel. I stick up for Israel as well. I love Israel. I want there to be Israel forever. You could call me a Zionist. Apparently that's a bad word if you're in the Democrat Party, a Zionist. A lot of people don't even know what it means. It's you believe in Israel. You believe it has a right to exist. Mamdani is not a Zionist. How about that? The mayor of New York doesn't think that Israel has a right to exist. So here we are, July 4th. It's June. A couple of things. Pride Month is winding down, thankfully. It wasn't, you know, I didn't see as much pride stuff, but there was a lot of pride stuff, a lot of corrosive, negative pride stuff. I remember pride. You can't have too much pride. You shouldn't have too much pride. It's in the Bible. Pride is a bad thing. If you think that you're all that, right, about anything, well, that's pride. Because everything comes from God. Everything good comes from God. And if you think you're so special, ooh, me, me, me, me, me,
13: No, God, I believe, according to the Bible, has, and I've been prideful. I've forgotten God. Whenever I start talking about the Bible, I gotta, because I feel compelled to, and it's true. I have made every mistake in the book, and I'm not, I'm not done making mistakes, unfortunately, but I make a hell of a lot fewer of them. I mean, a hell of a lot fewer of them, fewer because of the Bible. And pride in something you had no real decision in choosing. Pride that I'm white. Pride that I'm this. Pride that I'm that. Pride that I'm gay. I happen to not be gay, but why would you be proud of that? Why would I be proud that I'm straight? Proud of anything? It all comes from the big man. Now, some people disagree with me. They think, I do. I'm one of those people. I think you're either born gay or you're born straight. Now, other people, and they raise this question to me. They said, well, wait a second. You know, people who say that they're gay, sometimes they'll say, you know, as far back as I can remember, I've been gay. Now, as far back as I can remember, I've liked girls. I remember in nursery school. I remember when they came in to take a picture of me in nursery school. Remember the photographer? They used to have you do a puzzle or something like that. I found this picture recently, and I am all serious in the picture. I'm 4 years old, 3 years old, and I'm serious. I'm not smiling. And I remember I was trying to impress the very beautiful female photographer. I was just trying to act all mature because I liked her. That's as far back as I can remember. Now, some people say, well, what happened between zero and memory? Zero and first memory. You know, did something happen in there that made you one way or the other? I don't know. Could be, but I kind of think you're programmed that way. I remember somebody, a family I was observing, and they all said that there's going to be a coming out party for Joey. Joey's coming out of the closet. Joey is coming out of the closet, and Joey was like 26 years old, and they told Joey's cousin, a guy named Bill. Bill, Joey is coming out of the closet. And Bill said, coming out of the closet? I knew he was queer when he was four. Sorry. Salt of the earth. Salt of the earth. All right. What is happening? And people are still coming to terms with what the hell does it mean that New York City just sent three socialists, is sending three socialists to Congress. You know, number one, it shouldn't be a done deal. Just because they got nominated by the Democrat Party, you know, that means that they're going to Congress? That means that they win in November? I remember when Republicans had a fighting chance in New York City. In fact, Republicans picked up the biggest seat in New York City, the mayor's seat, for 20 years in a row. 20 years. There were Republicans. How about that one? And now it's just like it's an ancient memory. It wasn't that long ago. 2014. Granted, Bloomberg went a little bit, and Rudy. I love Rudy. I love them both. But Rudy got, in part, he got to be mayor because not only was he Republican, not only was he a conservative, but he was also a liberal. He was on the liberal party line. People don't remember that, but he was. There was a party that existed. It was basically... it was just basically this one guy. It was a boss, a guy named Ray Harding. He was the boss of the Liberal Party, and he got to determine who was on that party line, and it was very important. There you were, Rudy Giuliani. Some people didn't feel comfortable voting for him as a Republican, so they could vote for him as a liberal. Now we don't have that thing anymore, and we have no Republicans of any consequence lining up to stop these maniacs. Chevalier, Valdez, Brad Lander. You know, if there were a fighting chance, maybe I'd take a look at it. But there isn't right now, and I have too many obligations. But I think it's sad. It's terrible. It's broken. Now, where the hell is the Republican Party? And it's been getting worse. And sometimes they will come up with what they call a sacrificial lamb, right? Somebody who is going to run, is going to be on the ballot, but everybody knows, including the candidate, that they have no chance of winning. And they get to get in and out of cars for a couple of months. They get to occasionally go on TV. Even being a sacrificial lamb isn't what it used to be. It used to be the media would go through the motions of trying to make it a contest. And they don't even do that anymore, especially with these lower down ballot. I guess they're not down ballot this time around because it's the only thing. It's a midterm election. Now, the big debate right now is it going to help the Republicans or is it going to help the Democrats? They're still shaking that out right now. Just one other thing about what happened last week, 15%. All right, 15% voter turnout. That's a pittance. So how seismic is this thing? I don't know. And I've been thinking about all the nitwit 25-year-olds, 26-year-olds who voted for Mamdani and some of these other characters. You know, some of them aren't nitwits. Some of them are, in their own way, kind of victims. I hate to say people who pride themselves on being victims are actually victims, but they've grown up in a very dysfunctional period, right? They're dysfunctional, somewhat dysfunctional, and somewhat that's just the way it is. You know, when I grew up, I had that maybe you too, you remember the Cold War. The Russians were bad. We were good. Communism was bad. We all read Animal Farm, 1984. And these books have been somewhat kind of de-emphasized and replaced by woke this, woke that, trans, you know what. So, and also some of these individuals, you know, I didn't have any college debt. I thank my parents for that. I didn't have to worry about college debt. I remember, you know, my parents had to worry about it, but it was also manageable. It wasn't crazy, crazy, crazy. You know, wasn't walking around with $250,000 in debt. Can you imagine that when you're 22 years? How do you pay that back? And these jobs aren't paying what they used to. And a lot of them came of age. You know, the financial crisis changed a lot of things, 2008, 2009. And what was happening in the background? Two bad wars that didn't get better. Afghanistan was a righteous war. It started righteously, and then it turned into, who the hell knows what it turned into? Afghanistan. We're going to make it a democracy. You can't make that place a democracy. You can't make... And by the way, who cares if it's a democracy? But we stayed there for 20 years, and then we lost. And of course, there was Iraq, which made absolutely no sense. And one of the reasons why we lost Afghanistan is because we did not give it enough troops initially. We thought we could do it on the cheap because people like Rumsfeld and Cheney and, yeah, George W. Bush, to be a tough guy, he thought, well, we're gonna hit Iran at the right moment. So we can't go all in with Afghanistan. We got to hold some stuff, you know, our people, our bombs back for that. I am going to get into the Supreme Court a little bit today. A mixed bag. I'm actually okay with it in the big picture. What happened here? President Trump can fire somebody in the executive branch. Okay, he can fire that woman Slaughter. I think she was at the Federal Trade Commission. The Federal Trade Commission is part of the executive branch, no doubt about it. It's under him, and he can fire anybody in the executive branch for whatever reason he wants. And the Supreme Court basically upheld that. He can't fire, however, anybody he wants to at the Federal Reserve, right? Can't do that because it's kind of quasi weird, all right? And it was really more established by Congress. It's like a congressional thing more than an executive thing. And some other reasons I'm gonna look into it. I don't fully understand it. The E. Jean Carroll, that matter was not dismissed by the court. Now, before I found myself getting angry at the court, the Supreme Court, you know, you damn it, you idiots. But I remember they you know, even if they agree with President Trump on the merits, right, that E. Jean Carroll is a kook, she should have been laughed out of court by that Judge Kaplan, although Judge Kaplan hates President Trump, hates him, and was doing his, as he saw it, his duty to the Democrat Party to just stop this threat to democracy. Just because a jury comes up with a bad verdict doesn't necessarily mean it's a bad verdict, which I know sounds, but it doesn't necessarily mean that the system was screwed up. Look, the system was screwed up in going after President Trump. Does it apply larger? They only like to take on issues that, like, you know, maybe it's going to change the law. It's going to establish some sort of, there was no interesting issue, I think, that would captivate or justify the Supreme Court getting involved. So that kook for now, E. Jean Carroll, gets a chunk of change. she doesn't deserve a penny. And she's, I don't think she's going to be able to, I don't know. She made it all up. A useful moron. I know it's a useful idiot. I prefer useful morons. Speaking of useful morons, did you see Chuck Schumer make a fool out of himself this weekend? My God, here you are. You're the Senate majority leader. Minority leader. Still, that comes with some cachet. That comes with some juice. That's a big, big job. And on the weekends, you got to march in the gay pride parade wearing a stupid gay pride sash with a bullhorn talking about how gay your daughter is. I'd rather stay home in the basement. I think I'd rather be in jail than do something like that. Let's see here. He did it. I thought it was a joke at first. It's really him, like a skit or something. Chuck Schumer at the Gay Pride Parade in New York City, bragging about how gay his daughter is. Cut 13, please. Cut 13.
14: I was the first Senate leader to come out for gay marriage, and 15 years later, I was vindicated. My daughter married a beautiful young lady. Happy Pride, everybody. Thank you. Great to be here.
15: Great to see you again.
13: He's walking next to a very big goon, like a guy who's like 8 feet tall, security. Oh, he hits it again. He hits it again.
14: Congratulations.
13: I think his daughter, by the way, pretended to be gay.
14: And I have two beautiful babies from him.
13: All right. I want to know what Chuck Schumer's parents think about their son. Oh, he did great things. He became a United States Senator. But he's walking down the street bragging about his daughter's lesbian marriage and the babies. I don't think that they... And it's okay. It's okay to be a little bit skittish about this. You know who used to be skittish about it? Barack Obama. Bill Clinton. Mainstream Democrats everywhere. Now it's become... Whoa... Not only lesbians, but transgender canines. I mean, it's, what is the limit? What is the limit? I don't know. It's not good for our children, though. I think that's a pretty basic thing. Pretty basic. Hey, there are advantages to being gay. You know, you don't have to have kids. You don't have to join the military. Take advantage of those things. That was the whole beauty of it. Just ask noted lesbian Fran Lebowitz. All right, there's the music. Much more to come. Happy July 4th week.
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18: Road construction has the left lane closed on the Sunrise Highway eastbound between exit 65 and exit 66. You're backed up all the way to exit 64. Delays of up to 30 minutes. You got the typical pocket of traffic in Southampton near Head of Pond Road. And the Ronkonkoma branch has some delays for LIRR. I'm James Flippin for WLIR Traffic and Transit.
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13: You know, I was in Florida last week, and a lot of people down there, more than up here, people in my family have the driverless car from Tesla. You just tell it where you want to go, and it takes you there. It is possibly the most awe-inspiring thing I've seen. I mean, it's just the most, other than going into outer space, I don't know what is cooler than watching that thing make interesting and good decisions as it's driving me around. Totally, totally amazing. However, it did make a wrong turn on a one-way street. It went the wrong way. You can't, like, totally trust it. But they're working on it every single day. And I heard O'Reilly say in 15 years it's going to be totally driverless. I would like it to be less than that. I really want to be in the back. Think of all the stuff you could do if you didn't have to drive yourself everywhere. You know, you could... Well, what could you do? You could be on your phone. I don't know. And people are on their phone anyway, but it will increase your productivity. I don't know. You could sleep if you're tired. You could sit in the back seat. And then when you get to wherever you're going, you just tell the car to go park itself. Ghost finds a place to park and you summon the car back. It can do that now. It can do that now. So this thing is exciting. It's huge. Now, there's a little bit of a debate. Right now, Musk is of the mind that the car must be totally autonomous, like the computer must just make decisions about what it sees. Whereas there are other autonomous cars like Waymo that wants to, like, it shoots lasers all over the place. So it figures out where it is with the lasers. You know, okay, this thing is coming at me, therefore, and it's actually projecting lasers all over the place. I kind of like the idea of no lasers, but whatever works better, I'm in. Amen. All right. So we have those socialists, right? You know, there should be, we got three socialists. The whole country's talking about them. Well, to the extent they're talking about anything. I mean, at least the political people are. And it's important, you know, they should be stopped. There should be a way to stop them. Three socialists in New York City just got nominated by the Democrat Party. And we should have a Republican Party that's fielding legitimate, decent candidates to stop them. And that is not happening. And it's not happening in too many places. It's almost like they have given up. They are in total retreat. I met a very sharp guy a few years ago named Steve Gillen. He is the director of political affairs at Project Civica. And they have been monitoring and issuing reports on all the elections shenanigans. And he has got a great big think piece on what the hell is wrong with the Republican Party and giving up all these races. Hello, Steve. How are you?
24: Hey, good afternoon. Thanks for having me on, Greg.
13: You bet. You bet. All right. So you've been looking at this for a long time. Where is the Republican Party? We used to win a lot, you know, 20 years, Giuliani and Bloomberg. Why don't we have more of that in these smaller but still very important races?
24: Yes. If you look at the whole New York overall, okay, and we are not getting out. We do not get people out to vote. We do not get candidates even to run for office. And there's a structure that's in place to build that whole thing, to build the whole thing. And it's exactly what the DSA did this round. You know, they have people, they got them active. They communicate with them completely. Every week they do Zoom calls. And they get these people motivated to come out. So when we look at what happened, you know, not just with the congressional races, but look what's happening with the state assembly and Senate races. They were able to get enough people out, which wasn't a large number. I mean, you gave the number of 15%. There was a lot of districts that had less than 7%. turnout in these primaries on June 23rd. But there's a structure in place, and it was designed when the political parties were designed. It was really early in the 1900s, where before that, it was just the party bosses made all the decisions. They went in there and they said, this one's running, that's it. And, you know, you went and voted for him. But then they came out in the early 1900s and they created the primary system plus the committeeman process, okay, where you would have county parties. Now, the DSA, they utilized that whole system in the past 2 years to accomplish what they accomplished by having people and communicating with people continuously, not just during election time, but the full year. And they get these people active and get them motivated. The Republican Party doesn't do that anymore.
13: Okay, why don't they do that? Like, what happened? And from what you just said, I mean, it doesn't really sound that hard. I mean, you know, talking to them, Zoom calls, that kind of thing. Why isn't the Republican Party doing that?
24: You know, I have to put it on leadership, and especially in the five boroughs. I mean, some areas, Nassau, Suffolk, you know, they keep their people active, their committee men. See, in the committee men, the whole design of the whole process for county committees was where you had local people who become committee men. That's in their neighborhood. Those are the people that go out and talk to their neighbors and everything else and get them involved, keep them informed, and then push what their concerns are up the ladder to the leadership within the county parties. That does not exist anymore. We have thousands and thousands of committee men seats around New York State that there's nobody running for those positions. And when they do run for those positions, the current leadership fights you. They don't want people in there. They don't want to utilize these committee men. And that is why, again, the DSA does utilize them, and that's why they are successful.
13: So let me ask you, have you heard this? Because I have heard this, and I want to know, is Republicanism, you know, at this level, like actually influenced and possibly bought off by China? Have you heard anything to that effect?
24: I haven't heard that in China. I think that, in my own opinion, I think that there's deals made all the time that we're not going to run a candidate in your district and we'll run a candidate in this district and you'll get this. I mean, that's just speculation. But when you look at the evidence that's there, how do you run so people, you know, understand in 2022, we had 48 seats where we did not have a Republican candidate run for a state legislature. In 24, we had 53 seats. Now in 26, we have almost 60 seats that we do not have somebody to challenge the Democrat. And I think what the comes down to is that if we're not even going to challenge, the election was on June 23rd. So now we have, we're going to have seven more candidates, DSA candidates, going up to Albany. And now you're bringing that number that, you know, claimed DSA people in Albany, 27 people. So they're able to do it because the structure was designed to accomplish that. It's just that the Republican Party, the leadership, refuses to do it. And you have to, you know, think, well, what do we do about this? We can reclaim the party, but you have to get people involved. And that's something that Project Civica does, okay? And we're not just, you know, about Republicans. We're about having how our republic is supposed to work. Our republic is supposed to work from the grassroots up, not from leadership down. Unfortunately, in the Republican Party, it's leadership down if, in fact, they actually get people to become committee men, get out there knocking on doors. Look how successful the DSA was doing that. That they would go into apartment buildings and they had people and they'd be knocking on the door, say, hey, if you vote for this candidate, we're going to freeze your rent, you know, and all these other things. We're going to give you free rent. And, you know, so people look at that and they come out and vote. But you have to look at where we're at right now. We have these DSA candidates that won in the congressional race and within the Democratic Party for the state also.
13: Yeah. All right. And so, you know, one of the problems is, and it's a little problem, it doesn't sound that glamorous. You know what I mean? People don't want to do, you know, oh, my gosh, knocking on doors, committee men. You know, I know people who see themselves in Congress. You know, they see themselves as a senator. But this, you know, stuffing envelopes and, you know, walking around and, you know, doing Zoom calls on a Tuesday night in February. Nobody wants to do that. But it's important. And, what?
24: And that's why, again, my article that I wrote that you read, you know, are we spectators or are we the guardian? I mean, the Republicans have to be the guardian. You have to fight for every single district. Now, to your point, it's not that hard to be a committeeman. It's maybe an hour commitment a month to do it. However, when you are a committeeman, you have a say in who the leadership is, what candidates will be endorsed by your county party. It's not a big burden to do it. It's just that we sit back now and are spectators to it, and our leadership doesn't put the effort in to build that base.
13: All right.
24: And that's the only way.
13: All right. If I run for committeeman and I'm elected, what's my salary?
24: Zero.
13: There's a problem. No, I get it. Well, look, this is no. It's not a problem. It's a volunteer. You got to volunteer. You got to do this for passion. And all right, so you're calling for a leader. Who the hell is in control right now? I mean, who's in control of the New York State Republican Party?
24: Well, Ed Cox is the chairman, but each county runs their own organization. So when you look, Staten Island does well. They always have candidates running. All right,
13: but all right, listen, I love Ed Cox. You know what? Ed Cox is reasonable. We can talk to him. He's, we got to get, and the executive director and all that stuff. We can get to him and we can sit him down and we can talk about this stuff because I know he wants to win.
24: One last point, Greg, on this is that if you look at these 60 candidates, okay, that we don't have running, just think if you had 60 campaigns out there knocking on the door for themselves, for their own state legislature position, they would also be handing out to Blakeman. That's tens of thousands of doors that are not going to get knocked on. Now, to me, that's a leadership thing, is how can you let that happen and then assume that we're going to have a good shot come November right. for Blakeman?
13: Steve, you're spot on here. Hey, when you say knock on the doors, are you speaking like metaphorically? Are you speaking like, you know, emailing them and texting them? Or do you really have to knock on the door? Because that can be a little... I don't know. I mean, nobody really knocks on the door unannounced anymore. They better not, at least at my house. I mean, like, what's that all about?
24: All right. So you're correct with that. It's a combination of it. Okay. It's emails. It's texts. But when you're a committeeman, you're working within your neighborhood. So if everybody's not aware, you have assembly districts, and then you have election districts within those assembly districts. The election district is where you go to vote. So these are your neighbors, your next-door neighbors, people that you know. So when you talk to them as a committeeman, first of all, you ask them, hey, do you want to get involved? Do you care what's going on in New York? We have to stop this. We cannot allow this to take place if we want to save New York. And then they go into where you have a precinct director. So it's all broken down into different areas. So you're not just knocking on anybody's door, first of all, because you have walk lists. So you're knocking on doors in the case of a Republican for election. You're knocking on doors for for the individual that has voted in New York since 2020 to 2025, you know they're a Republican.
13: I know what we call these voters, high propensity voters. That's what they call them, high propensity and low propensity. That's how the pros talk about this stuff. Look,
24: Steve,
13: you are amazing. Thank you for your civic mindedness and for Project Civica. You can go to projectcivica.org, projectcivica.org. Steve Gillen, G-I-L-L-A-N, Director of Political Affairs there. You can see his great article about all this stuff online. Hey, Steve, thanks for being with us.
24: Hey, thanks for having me, Greg. I really appreciate it.
13: You bet it. Bye-bye. You bet it. Keep it up. This guy's a real deal. And it's about time. Where the hell is the Republican Party? Thanks, Steve. We'll be right back.

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8: You guys remember John Johnson, the Eyewitness News anchorman? He was terrific. He was married to E. Jean Carroll and saw firsthand how crazy she was. They got divorced. And she wrote in her book horrible, horrible, nasty, racist things about that man. Called him an ape, a gorilla, made fun of his black skin. Just a terrible, terrible book and person this is. E. Jean Carroll. She's a fruitcake. And anybody can see it. Anybody. She goes on Anderson Cooper and says, what, rape is beautiful and sexy and I like it. I mean, this is insane stuff, and that we are here and the president is going to have to pay her $5 million. Now, I hope they hold that in escrow or something like that, that she doesn't get the money, because it looks like there's another avenue for him to appeal this thing. So it's not over. And I think the reason why this thing has gone forward is because of the Supreme Court. Well, it's almost like It's beneath them. Not that the president is beneath them, but this kind of tawdry, you know, give and take. There's no, I don't know. I have to get one of those Supreme Court clerks or somebody like that. But they only like precedent setting cases or something like that. Now, if the whole system is corrupt, can you? I don't know. I don't know if it's grounds for appeal. I mean, if you have 18. Ludicrous jurors who think they have a duty to protect democracy and stop this threat to democracy, President Trump. Oh, by the way, the savior of democracy. You know, I don't know if you've heard my theory, but I am fairly convinced, and I took a good look at these guys, that the jurors on the Stormy Daniels, that they were CIA operatives, totally CIA operatives. They were just too perfect in their diversity. They were. It's almost like they were wearing costumes. You know, okay, I'm going to look like a rugged person who lives in Inwood. I'm going to look like a financial guy. I'm going to look like a lawyer. It just didn't look genuine. I've been around for a long time. I got the eye. I got an eye, I think. And the way they came in, also something that I noticed, everybody rises when the jury comes in, right? Which I think we have to rethink what's so special about them, right? Anyway, they all come in. First of all, they all were sloppy in their own way. Sloppy. Yes, they were dressed in a certain, but there was something sloppy. And I had a bad feeling about this. Not one of them made eye contact with President Trump. They walked right by him and they wouldn't look at him. I mean, they were out to get this guy. I've been in other courtrooms where, yeah, I mean, it's a curiosity, especially if it's the president of the United States. You're going to look at the guy, aren't you? All right. Should we see what the hell Sid did on Fox and Friends? People are talking about it. Now, this might be the one area. Look, I think Sid and I are pretty much on the same page. But I think this war, it's time to end it. I mean, we got everything we wanted. There is no nuclear capability that Iran has. Now, I heard that from J.D. Vance. J.D. Vance said, look, they've got nuclear dust, but we know where it is. We're going to get it out. And even if we can't get it out, we know where it is. They can't access it. It's under 1,000 feet of rubble, and they can't enrich it anymore. Because to enrich uranium, you need, and I remember this from my eighth grade, whatever the hell that was, science. It wasn't physics. It was just general science. You need a centrifuge. And those centrifuges are huge. You ever see the one out at Cavalton on Long Island? I don't know if it's functional. Brookhaven. All right, so here's Sid with Griff on Fox and Friends. Cut three.
9: To challenge you a little bit, Sid, is it a bit over exaggeration to say that we're stuck because President Trump is showing patience to say he's going to play this out? But as J.D. Vance, Vice President, said here, that we've already won because we've put this decision in their hands. Everybody knows, and President Trump and J.D. Vance are well aware that the IRGC commander, Ahmad Vahidi, is complicating things when Ghalibaf sits down at the negotiation table. But the way the administration sees it, and President Trump, is we can go as long as we want, and ultimately finishing it for good is on the table.
10: We can't go for as long as we want. Clearly, the gas prices are too high. Midterms are coming up. Look, let's have an honest discussion about this, too. I'm a sports guy, Griff. Yeah, I worked on WFAN for many, many years. It's not over in the sixth inning. We haven't won anything yet. I'm sorry, Mr. President, to break the news, but we haven't won anything yet. There has been no end to this. We're kind of in the same exact place we were a couple of months ago. Striking us. We're still striking them. Israel is still nervous. And quite frankly, American voters are still nervous. So how do you claim victory when the game is far from over? Yeah. We're in the sixth inning.
9: Not claiming victory, just saying we're not stuck because no option that we had going into this are off the table.
10: The Iranians are the ones that at the end of the day are either going to take this or not. So we keep threatening them, and they don't care. So how are we not stuck? What are we doing that's provoking Iran to make them do what we want them to do? You tell me, Griff.
8: Well, I don't know what he's talking about, to be honest. Taking little pot shots at us and vice versa. This war was never about beating them into oblivion and eliminating Iran. I just want their nuclear eliminated. And we have eliminated their nuclear. They can't enrich anymore. We're watching them like hawks, right? It's on the table. I think it's worth a discussion. It's totally worth the discussion. You're going to stop funding Hezbollah. You're going to stop all this crap. It's on the table. I've never been to Iran, by the way. Have you? I've been to Israel a million times. I love Israel. And Israel's going to come out on top. I know they probably want... You know, I understand their frustration, but we got to give this peace a chance. Hey, and if it doesn't work, President Trump already said it. Well, bomb them again. Plenty of bombs. 800-848-9222. 800-848-9222.
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13: I'm Bill Rakoff. The Supreme Court is wrapping up each term with a series of major decisions. Our Washington correspondent, Stacey Lynn, is tracking them in Washington.
14: The High Court declined to hear President Trump's appeal in a sexual abuse and defamation case brought by writer E. Jean Carroll, leaving in place a lower court ruling that upheld a jury verdict against him. The justices, without comment or noted dissent, refused to take up the appeal. Carroll is expected to collect a $5 million award.
13: The court also blocked Trump's attempt to fire Federal Reserve Governor Lisa Cook, and in a 5-4 decision ruled states can accept mail-in ballots after polls close in federal races. The Republican National Committee had fought to block that. Still to come this week, the court's decision on birthright citizenship. Cole Allen, the man accused of trying to assassinate President Trump and other government officials, was at the White House Correspondents' Dinner, had a court date today. Legal expert David Gelman expects that Allen's attorneys to claim that he had a mental health issue.
15: It's probably going to be the only card to play, if you think about it. He was caught red-handed. They have a mountain of evidence against this guy. Videos, they have the train tickets.
13: The Correspondents' Dinner, which was canceled, has been rescheduled for July 24th. Former NFL running back Chris Johnson says he's been diagnosed with ALS. The 39-year-old has no family history of the disease. Doctors have told the former Titans, Jets, and Cardinals star that a medication might only extend his life by a few months. He says you can give up or fight, and he chooses to fight. In Mississippi, advocates are worried about a new law that could create a list of immigrants who are living there illegally.
16: Set to take effect Wednesday, the law authorizes Mississippi's top law enforcement agency to compile a list of immigrants illegally living in the state using all reasonable, lawful, investigative means available. It's meant to determine the identities and number of undocumented immigrants. Immigrant advocates are concerned that the compilation of names, addresses, age, and country of origin, along with criminal histories, could be used by the federal government as a way to target immigrants in conjunction with President Trump's plan to deport millions of people. The information will be shared with state and local authorities. There's nothing in the law that requires or prohibits its sharing with U.S. Immigration and Customs Enforcement. Brandon Eisen, Worldwide News Network.
13: Shares of Comcast are up today after the company announced it will split into two publicly traded companies, one made up of its cable, wireless, and business services, the other made up of its Universal theme parks, film and TV studios, NBC Peacock, and Sky Media. On Wall Street, things are looking up today.
17: Green on the screen on Monday afternoon, with tech stocks bouncing back after Iran and the U.S. agreed to halt hostilities, at least for now. Comcast is splitting itself into two separate companies, one for cable TV, the other for broadband. The stock rose 10% on that news. And movement on the Dow. Verizon out last Friday. Alphabet Google in today. A pretty good debut. The Google people up 4%. For the Worldwide News Network, I'm John Terrett.
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0: If you missed Joe Concha, here is what you missed.
18: Thanks for tuning in, everybody. The great Val Kilmer. Kilmer plays Jim Morrison. And when I say it's the best portrayal of any artist in cinematic history, I don't even think it's close. I think Joaquin Phoenix as Johnny Cash was very good. And this Michael Jackson film, which I have not seen yet, I heard that's very good as well. But I can't comment on that since I haven't seen it. And then obviously the other one I'm thinking of is Queen and Freddie Mercury. But he's a good actor. And he was excellent as Mercury, but not like Val Kilmer is Jim Morrison. He's more Jim Morrison than Jim Morrison was. I mean, it's just, and he looks just like him, too. I mean, just perfect casting. I believe that was 1991 that came out. Meg Ryan in that movie as well. And I don't think Kilmer was nominated for anything or didn't win anything major, which is just, again, the Oscars sometimes gets it very right and sometimes very, very wrong. And that is what happened with Val Kilmer as Jim Morrison. Anyway, enough about the Doors. Let's move on to Hakeem Jeffries. It's unbelievable that this guy said, again, he's the leader of Democrats in the House of Representatives. All right, so he's not just some no-name congressman from somewhere. He probably will be Speaker of the House after the midterm elections. I think Democrats will take it back. I don't think it's going to be a blue wave, but they only need to win, like, you know, flip four seats. Not hard. History says they should be able to do it. But anyway, Hakeem Jeffries. Last week, he said that Democrats have to engage in maximum warfare against Trump and his administration. Maximum warfare. Intentional, using those sort of words, right? When asked about this, Hakeem Jeffries, by a reporter saying, hey, don't you think it's time to tone things down? Do you regret the things that you said specifically around maximum warfare? And nope, Hakeem just went right through that red light and he's embracing it with a bear hug.
19: As it relates to anything that has been said, certainly as it relates to the comment related to maximum warfare everywhere, all the time, in connection with the redistricting battle that Republicans launched. I stand by it. You can continue to criticize me for it. I don't give a damn about your criticism.
18: I don't give a damn about your criticism. Republicans started redistricting. That's weird. Because in California, they've been doing it for years. New York as well. Illinois, you ever see that map sometime?
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captain in the Marine Corps. I was, how old was I, 29? And got up like any other day, and it was any other day. I was, drove myself to the airfield, had a fairly routine mission, section of Harrier jets that I was leading. I was in one Harrier jet in the Marine Corps, and my wingman is in his jet, and we were just going to go out to the range, hit the tanker, do some simulated bombing runs, and that was going to be it. Sunny day. I think I took off at 12:30 or 10:30. I don't remember the time I took off, but it was a very routine flight until my plane stopped in midair and started spinning out of control. Tried to recover a long time. I tried to recover, started spinning at about 14,000 feet, and rode that jet down to about, I don't know what it was, about 2,000 AGL or so above the ground. And then I pulled the handle, the ejection seat handle, and went for the wildest ride imaginable. It was like a cartoon, you know, and Roadrunner, when that. And it falls off the cliff and it goes, becomes a little dot. It was kind of like that. The plane became so small, so quickly. And I don't remember too much after that. I remember dead quiet. Actually, I remember more than I realized. Dead quiet. Because the plane's very loud. And there was dead quiet hanging in the parachute. And then the next thing I remember, I was sitting on the ground on the desert floor, just sitting there. It's like my eyes just opened up and I was sitting, and I had no real conviction about how I got there or what the hell had just happened. And I remember thinking, so this is what the desert floor looks like that I fly over all the time. And I didn't have a habit of walking around in the desert. About a half hour or so later, the helicopter comes and rescues me, takes me in, brings me right to the hospital. We land on the roof, and they check me out, and I was lucky to be alive. And June 29th, 1999. It's kind of a very interesting. It's the crash is one thing, and then the aftermath happens. It's almost like, you know, if a cop shoots somebody, right? Now, hopefully that was a justified shooting, but sometimes they're not. And you got a whole bunch of investigations, right? You got an internal investigation, an external investigation. You got everybody in the world looking at you, and they take your urine samples. They want to know what you were drinking or smoking or not smoking. They want to know everything that was going on in your head and what was in your head and what was in your body. So I go through all of that, three investigations, and I was cleared. I was able to fly again. But it was like, whoa, what an experience. It made me a better person, a better pilot, a better everything, really. And also kind of a, you know, the word is used, a little overused, but quite frankly, anybody who's ever been in trouble, you know, I know what it's like to be, hey, what the hell did you do in that plane? You know, it wasn't, I didn't even remember. My helmet came flying off. And a great big thing. They think it might have been, I don't know what the, they're not sure what hit me, but something hit me. And I had what they called a TBI, a traumatic brain injury. A mild one, but that's the first time I ever heard that term, TBI, traumatic brain injury. And that's another reason. It took me a couple of months to get back in the cockpit. I had to prove to these people I wasn't crazy or I wasn't impaired. And it's almost like, you know, Tom Cruise in Top Gun, but going before the board and everything like that. So, but I empathize now with people who are under suspicion, you know, and it doesn't matter who it is, you know, like a bus driver who goes up on the sidewalk and, you know, it just people with these big machines, huge, huge responsibility. And when your life is being scrutinized, no one's really ready for that. No one's really, you know, whoa, you know, going from one day, hey, everything's fine to, uh-oh, you know, everybody's looking at you. That's a very strange place to be. Those who carry that kind of responsibility, whether it's a train or a, you know, a truck with Doritos in the back.

0: attack. You know, big machine can hurt people if it's not driven appropriately. You know, a lot of things can go wrong in life. So June 29th, 1999, I'm very thankful to my brother. He made the trip. He got in an airplane. He heard about the crash, and he was in New York, and he went right to the airport and came. I think he was in the hospital that night with me. I don't know how the hell he got across the country to Yuma, Arizona, which is like, you know, he had to take six flights and a bus to get there. But he got there, and my parents were actually in Europe, were on their way to Europe at the time. And what else? But I got them on the phone, and quite frankly, the Marine Corps was supportive. And my wingman, Riddler, it was just something. And sometimes I look back, I can't believe that was me. I can't believe that that was my life. I always knew it while I was a Marine pilot that one day this is going to be a totally foreign experience to me. It's going to be ancient history. And it was, I knew that would happen, but it was almost like hard to believe because I was so immersed in it every single day. Every single day until March 1st of 2000, my EAS, end of active service. And then I went into the reserves and stayed there for about a decade. And a great time, very grateful to the Marines, to the country, quite frankly, to America. And that's what I think about on this day, certainly. And it stays with me throughout July, for whatever reason. July 4th. And on this July 4th, you know, and what is it we're proud of? Let me ask you this about the Constitution. Do you know the first, what the three articles are of the Constitution? And what they represent. I did not always know this. In fact, sometimes I'm still a little fuzzy on Article 3 versus Article 1. But Article 1 is the legislature, how our legislative branch is set up. Article 2 is the executive branch. And Article 3 is the judicial area. And a lot of people don't know that. A lot of smart people don't know that. But we need to know that. And I don't want to allow anybody, no matter where they went to school, whether they're a lawyer or not, to try to boss me around when it comes to the Constitution. You know, we had a discussion with one of my favorite lawyers last week. Did you hear me? I more than held my own. When you can cite the Constitution, and I cited Article 2, Clause 3, it says right in there, the president shall take care that the laws are effectively executed. That is a huge, huge statement right there, direction in the Constitution. And the president has every right to fire James Comey, every right to say, hey, you should look into this guy because I think he just might be corrupt. You should do it based on my experience, you and the fact that I am president. This is why it's such a big deal. The entire country votes. Everybody votes. Well, not everybody, but that's why the president, half of the discussion right now is the president should not be empowered to, the president, they're trying to limit presidential power all the time. It's a powerful, powerful position. And the Supreme Court, it's a bit of a mixed bag, but overall I'm okay with it. It said, obviously, and it's obvious to those of us who know the Constitution, that the president has the right to fire anybody in the executive branch, including Slaughter. I don't want to say, was it Louise Slaughter? Why does that name ring a bell? Anyway, somebody in the Federal Trade Commission, he wanted the fire. And of course, they made a federal case. You can't fire her. You're the president. Like, what? No, I can fire her. The Supreme Court just said he could. He could not, however, fire Lisa Cook. And I'm actually okay kind of with this. The more I read the decision and the more I learn about the Federal Reserve, which is kind of is quasi-independent. And there are too many independent agencies all over the place, too many of these damn things that our founding fathers had they didn't envision this. I mean, if they're not accountable to the president, if they're not accountable to the legislature, who are they accountable? Federal Reserve is a little bit different. It's a little bit trickier. So there's that. And he wasn't able to. And the thing that really kind of gets me, although the Supreme Court didn't back up E. Jean Carroll, is the whole E. Jean Carroll matter. You know, the woman who said, oh, President Trump grabbed me, and she doesn't know if it was 1995 or 1996. And President Trump defended himself and somehow you're not supposed to do that. You can't do that. You're the president of the United States. How dare you defend yourself? Can't believe it. He was standing on the White House lawn and saying, I never met this woman. I don't know who the hell she is. She's making it up. They said he was defaming her. It's a totally legitimate thing to say. If you're defending yourself, you're allowed to. Uh-oh. What the hell is this? What in the hell is this? I'll have to come back. I thought that there was news about a guy I know. Jeffrey McDonald. Jeffrey McDonald. You ever hear of Jeffrey McDonald? He's a convicted murderer, and I think he's innocent. I actually believe he's innocent. We'll get to him in a little bit. There's some momentum with his case. We'll get to that in a little while. Did you see that congressman? And he's an incoming congressman. This is the guy who's going to replace Nancy Pelosi. And man, did they go bananas on him. Bananas. His name is Scott Wiener. He is the ultimate liberal. Ultimate liberal. He's a total leftist. Trans this. The one thing that he is not criminally insane on is Israel. And he's kind of on Israel's side, or at least he's not a flaming lunatic when it comes to, you know, Hamas. He's not totally on Hamas's side. So listen to what they did to him as he walked across the park in San Francisco. It's pretty wild. All right, he's walking. He's wearing a T-shirt. He's got glasses on. Looks like an ordinary guy. I've seen other pictures of him where he doesn't look so ordinary. Bit of a Fruit Loop. Cut 11, if you don't mind. Cut 11.
1: Scott, I think your legislation on trans issues and your legislation specifically protecting queers on the sex offender registry is fantastic. Like, I really applaud you for that, and I think you deserve to be here for that. But I think your housing policy, and specifically, and I think your policy on the genocide in Gaza is terrible. I think you do not belong here. You do not belong here. You do not belong here, Scott, anymore. It sucks because you've been wonderful. You've been wonderful for trans people, and you've been terrible. And you've been terrible. You've been terrible. You've been terrible on Gaza. You do not belong here anymore, Scott, and it breaks my heart. It breaks my heart. It breaks my heart that someone who wrote good legislation for queers is so terrible on Gaza. Scott, do you have anything to say? Do you have anything to say about Gaza? How could you do this to San Francisco?
0: Settle down, you queers.
1: Could someone like you do this to San Francisco? Scott, say something. Redeem yourself. Do something. Scott, I want to like the person who has such good legislation on trans rights. Scott, I want to support someone who's positive on trans rights.
0: All right.
1: You're a piece of
2: You're wonderful. You are wonderful on queers, but you are horrible on genocide.
0: I would love to go to that park and wave the Israel flag and stomp on the Hamas flag, huh? I don't think I would be able to emerge from that park alive. They almost lynched this guy, Scott Wiener. And by the way, you know, before I feel too sorry for him, he is a groomer. He is a groomer of children. He's into that stuff, right? And the drag time and all of that. But that party is insane. You hear it right there. And the three new members of Congress, incoming members, because they won't be opposed because of the Republican Party. We've got no opposition. They got there and they admit it. Not really in their social programs. Not really, you know, child daycare and all that stuff. No, they got there on Jew hatred. That's what propelled them to power. And that's what propels a lot of people to power. And we have to stop them. Be right back.
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8: 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All of us have stuff with us. We're human. And some stuff is more profound than others. So yeah, I loved Robert Byrd. And I think that a lot of times we get caught. Wait a minute, I'm getting a text. Uh-oh, I think it's from Princess Di. Oh, goodness gracious. She just sent me a Robert Byrd quote. 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Rather I should die 1,000 times and see old glory trampled in the dirt, never to see it rise again, than to see this beloved land of ours become degraded by race mongrels. 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That was Senator Robert Byrd in 1944, opposing integration. Yeah, he's a Democrat. Same Democrats as George Wallace standing up there talking about segregation now. Segregation's ever. 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Just so you know, they haven't really changed as a party that much. Except now they do it on economic grounds, they claim. He's vile man. That was vile.
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1: What are you listening to?
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1: Just a couple of 100,000 people taking over a highway outside of Mecca. No, I'm sorry. Oh, no. Dearborn, Michigan. Dearborn, Michigan. All right, stop, stop, stop, stop. Whoa. Hundreds of thousands of people. All right, freedom of religion. Absolutely. Absolutely. Freedom to shut down traffic? I don't know. I don't know about that one. Do they get a permit? I don't think so. I don't think you can shut down an interstate highway. It doesn't look like it's a parade ground or anywhere you'd want to have a march. Getting a little bit out of hand. What's really going on here? And the virulent anti-Semitism that is just about everywhere in the Democrat Party right now, and Democrats, I see how this is going to shake out. You know, there are some Democrats who realize, hey, we got a real problem with these DSA folks because they're really just anti-Semites masquerading as economic do-gooders. There's no real effort to kind of put them in their place, i.e. kick them out of the party. And no, you're going to see, I don't know, but my sense right now is that mainstream Democrats, the extent that there are any left, and that's the problem because they all went hideously woke on every other issue in the book. You know, once you start advocating for drag queens hanging around public libraries and schools with children, I mean, anti-Semitism is like almost a logical next step, right? You're already depraved. So that's where I see this thing going. Chris Von Hollen, a senator from Maryland, just endorsed the maniac in Michigan who's in cahoots with all this crap. All right, 800-848-9222. Be right back.
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4: Road construction has the left lane closed on the Sunrise Highway eastbound between exit 65 and exit 66. You're backed up all the way to exit 64, delays of up to 30 minutes. You got the typical pocket of traffic in Southampton near Head of Pond Road, and the Ronkonkoma branch has some delays for LIRR. I'm James Flippin for WLIR Traffic and Transit.
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2: study says dementia will cost the United States more than $800 billion this year. Research shows the bill will be mostly footed by unpaid caregivers and not the government. The research published last week by the Alzheimer's Association found individuals and families are shouldering more than three times the cost that falls on health systems and government programs. Former NBA players Malik Beasley and Ed Davis have been indicted in the latest round of charges in the government's gambling investigation. Authorities say Beasley tailored his play while he was with the Milwaukee Bucks 2 years ago based on bets on his performance, and others like Davis benefited. Authorities say the scheme involved hundreds of thousands of dollars. And NASA is racing to save the aging Swift Observatory from falling back to Earth. It's planning to use a three-armed spacecraft to try to push that telescope into higher orbit. Bill Rakoff, Worldwide News Network, New York.
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6: A man from Mystic is officially charged with assault after stabbing another man in what police say was a road rage incident. It happened on May the 19th in Mystic after one driver reportedly beeped another driver of a Nissan who then beeped him back. Then Jeremiah Giroux got out of the passenger side of the Nissan and approached the 71-year-old victim who also got out of his vehicle. After a brief interaction, Giroux allegedly stabbed the victim in the neck. The victim has recovered and now Giroux is facing up to 7 years in prison if convicted. A Lyndhurst man is facing charges after more than 1,000 child pornography images were recovered. The Internet Crimes Against Children Task Force provided a tip to Suffolk County Police about 68-year-old Richard Enstad. Detectives with the Digital Forensic Unit launched an investigation and executed a search warrant when multiple devices containing the images were seized. Enstad is charged with promoting and possessing child pornography. Food pantries across Long Island college campuses are seeing an increase in demand during the start of the summer season. Adelphi University's Panther Food Pantry and Stony Brook University's Sea Wolf Food Pantry have both reported more students visiting the pantries this summer. Part of the increase over the summer, both colleges say, is more students registering for summer classes. Between the New York Knicks NBA Finals run, the U.S. Open Golf Tournament, and the ongoing World Cup, Long Island businesses are riding a major sport wave this summer. Bars and restaurants are seeing large crowds night after night.
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7: What we as a party have been able to say to New Yorkers who are struggling is simply to explain why they're struggling, not actually offer them a vision for how to make life better. And these candidates, Brad, Daria Lisa, Claire, they ran campaigns that spoke to working people.
1: I think they ran campaigns that didn't even have to bother with dog whistles, just be overtly anti-Semitic and anti-Israel. It's pro-terrorism. That's what happened here. And the Democrat Party, watch closely what it's about to do. You know, we have people on our side, good people, standing up and denouncing all of this crap. You don't play footsie with it. You don't. But that's not happening on the left. This is the left. It's a moment. It's a moment. That's how it seems to be shaping up. Lots of experts are looking to see what's going to happen next. I see it happening already. Mainstream Democrats, because they've all gone nuts, are caving. And this will be the new Democrat Party. Apparently, behind the scenes, people like Hakeem Jeffries, maybe who the hell knows what Chuck Schumer even thinks about or cares about anymore. He wrote a book about anti-Semitism. He wrote a book. It came out last year, and he hasn't said a word about any of this. I wonder, really, his parents, they must be very embarrassed. And they must think, why didn't we send our son off to the Marine Corps to make him brave or something like that? We should have toughened him up, right? All we did was school, school, school, school. Maybe we should have sent him somewhere else for a little while. I don't know. I don't know what that would have been, but something. Maybe join the military in Israel for a summer or two. He's not that old for that. He could have done that. Hey, this just happened, by the way. JetBlue reports hitting a drone as flight approached landing at JFK Airport. I've been worried about these gosh damn drones. A JetBlue Airways pilot reported hitting a drone as the flight was on approach to JFK on Monday morning. The drone hit the JetBlue plane, which originated in Las Vegas, right above the cockpit at about 3,000 feet, according to the pilot, at 7:15 in the morning. 3,000 feet. A drone that high? It's like military grade. We collided with the drone back there in the turn as we were climbing. Just wanted to pass that on to you, the pilot told the air traffic controller. The pilot said they did not need any assistance and were good to continue with the landing. A post-flight inspection did not reveal any damage to the aircraft. The FAA says it will investigate. You know, I guess those drones, you know, you never know. It's like a balloon, right? You fill it with helium, and sometimes there's a report that it went up to 10,000 feet, 15,000 feet, 30,000 feet. That has happened, and maybe this was just a drone that you can buy at Best Buy. Then again, maybe it's one of those drones that was hassling New Jersey. The incident comes days after a United Airlines pilot reported almost hitting a drone while landing at Newark Liberty International Airport. Though the FAA says it receives more than 100 reports of drone sightings near airports each month, unauthorized drone operations near flights and airports are illegal under FAA regulations. Let's see here. The drone operators could be subject to fines and criminal charges and even possible jail time, according to the law. Yeah, the thing that concerns a lot of the anti or professionals in anti-terror, Homeland Security and the rest, amassing a kind of a swarm of drones. You may see, as we get into 4th of July, what we used to have as fireworks displays, right, being replaced by drones. And the drones, I mean, talk about a massive drones. They can dominate the skies and fill it with all kinds of amazing images. But it wouldn't take much to turn those damn things into flying bombs, and they could mass over whatever target they wish. So we got to come up with more anti-drone technology and detection. Former Governor David Paterson joins us. I've been anxious to talk to him about the rise of socialism and what his Democrat Party is going to do about it. Hello, Governor. Welcome back. Are you still a Democrat, technically?
8: Yes, I am.
1: Have you thought about, I don't know, maybe blowing off that party? Because it's, I know you pretty well. You're not crazy like a lot of these crazy people in that party.
8: Well, with a number of other Democrats, and we've started to quietly meet at places, we're trying to keep the whole credo of the Democratic Party alive. And it's hard to do that when you see some of the results like you did last Tuesday. It may not be quite as bad as some are fearing, because primaries are really difficult to analyze in a lot of ways. So, for instance, in the 12th congressional district where Adriano Espaillat was beaten, the woman who beat him got 32,000 votes. Now, there are 700,000 people that live in that district. So her 32,000 votes constituted 5% of the people that live there. What it meant to me is that it's what happens in a lot of primaries, where people just kind of fall asleep or they just don't think about it that much. And I think Espaillat didn't think about it that much. That's how he got beaten. But I do think it's a wake-up call, and I just hope that all my colleagues are waking up.
1: Okay, let's talk about your hope that they're waking up, because the indication, as I see it, is that the colleagues, and I don't know who specifically, so I'm going to leave your colleagues out of this, but mainstream Democrat office holders right now, and quite frankly, I don't know what mainstream means in the Democrat Party. When you find yourself advocating for drag time story hour for children and paying public money to make that happen, you know, the Democrat Party is a little bit in a weird place right now. And Chris Von Hollen, the senator from Maryland, just endorsed one of these maniacs up in Michigan. So, I mean, the Democrat Party you're talking to, is it that Democrat Party or a smaller sliver of, you know what I mean about Democrats in general, sir?
8: Well, when you have a primary, you are very likely to get people who are somewhat on the extreme in a lot of places. And it's happened to some Republicans this year. But the reality is that in this case, the one that we're going through right now, It really was a manifestation of a lot of money that was put in by the socialists, a lot of condemnation of the people who were already in office, some incredibly vile things being said about the Democrats who were still there. And that is the type of thing that can really ruin the party or any party, for, you know, if that type of thing is going on. And I think that some of us, you know, who were leaders in the party and still care about the party are going to have to, you know, get off the beach this summer and come out and start talking to people in the districts, because this could end in a real bad way. I do not think that the socialists, no matter how many Democrats they beat, are going to dislodge anything from Republicans. I think the message over there is a lot clearer, and they won't get that far. But, you know, in our society, we seem to do better when we have two parties rivaling each other. And, you know, I remember in 1968 when Hubert Humphrey lost to President Nixon, I thought the world was going to come to an end. But Nixon turned out to be a very good president for the time that he was there. And we've got to get back to that kind of situation. And right now, I'm hoping, is just as has happened in the past, where you just have a few years of a lack of accountability, and then finally people of sound mind start to retake the authority in the party.
1: Hubert Humphrey, you don't hear that name. Yeah, 1968. You know, he cried like a baby when he lost right into Nixon's shoulders.
8: You know, it was amazing just watching that. And that was really something.
1: I want you to listen to this. This is Scott Weiner, or maybe he pronounces it Weiner. He is a state senator or something in California.
8: Pronouncing it Weiner.
1: Weiner. Yeah, it's like a thing. You know, I understand. Weiner, Weiner. You would want to go with Weiner. But this guy, let's call him Scott Weiner for the hell of it. He's in California. He's about to take Nancy Pelosi's seat, right? He's the anointed one. And the guy is, you know, trans this, LGBTQ that. And I mean, he's like radical in that regard, but not radical enough for San Francisco. Listen to how he was treated at a gay pride event over the weekend. Cut 10, please. Cut 10. No. I'm sorry. Wait, make that 11. Cut 11.
9: Scott, I think your legislation on trans issues and your legislation specifically protecting queers on the sex offender registry is fantastic. Like, I really applaud you for that, and I think you deserve to be here for that. But I think your housing policy on the genocide in Gaza, and I think your policy on the genocide in Gaza, it's terrible. You've been wonderful for trans people, and you've been terrible. And you've been terrible. You've been terrible. You've been terrible.
1: All right, stop. So something interesting. That's like the third time I've listened to it. And I noticed that the guy starts off normal, and I think he's planning on staying normal. But then the mob shows up, they realize who's there, and then the guy who started normal goes insane, right? I feel like that's the Democrat Party right there. They want to be normal, but the grassroots, if you will, the primary people, and I know they can be the most active, but they're the loudest, and I think they're the most they intimidate the mainstream, and then everybody's going nuts in that party. That's how I feel it's going.
8: When you first started the tape, I thought, well, what's the big deal? He likes this guy, you know, he's gay, and he, you know, has these other things. And you're right, it appeared that as the crowd recognized who he was, and apparently at that event they would not like him, they just became outrageous, and then he lost it, and he became even louder than the people who were screaming with him. And see, one of the problems, it almost sounded like the kind of conduct you hear at a sporting event, you know, like the candidate struck out two times and everybody's going to boo him. But for the most part, he doesn't even say who he would replace him with.
1: So this is a microcosm for what's happening to the Democrat Party. The loudest and ugliest voices are prevailing. You see Hakeem Jeffries, you know, they're coming for him, and you can do a lot of damage. I understand what you're saying about a primary, and, you know, you can, but I feel like that's the direction of the overall, because people like Schumer and others, they're afraid of these loudmouths. They're afraid of them. And that's the difference, because no one's condemning them. No one's putting them down. If you look carefully, no one is doing that. And I think you would be hearing more of that if, you know, like you said earlier, they were going to try to have cooler minds and everything was going to be normal. And there's no more normal. Does that change your opinion?
8: Well, I mean, that one tape doesn't change my opinion, but it is an example of how bad things could actually get if they're not addressed. And, you know, part of public service is taking a stand, whether you win or you lose, whether you're a Republican or a Democrat. If you have issues that you champion, you should take a stand. And I'm not saying that too many people, this particular primary, I think, was really antithetical to what usually happens. But it did come at a time when the adversaries, who are the socialists, were marshaling forces far beyond what the Democratic Party could match at that particular time. So, but it's not just a question of money. It's really a question of pride. And really, if you're running to let the people in your constituency know that you want to be helpful to them, then you can't back down when somebody else comes and says, oh, but, you know, forget about him. We're going to give you a minimum wage of $50 an hour.
1: Yeah,
8: that kind of antic really disrupts the whole process.
1: Governor Patterson, David Patterson, as we say goodbye, what was the coolest part of living in the governor's mansion in Albany? So many of the governor's jobs come with these big mansions. I've seen that one from the outside. It's tremendous. What's it like on the inside?
8: It's a beautiful place, and the coolest part of it is a person like me who's already sight challenged. I don't know if I ever found all the rooms there.
1: It is. It does seem to go on and on and on. Well, Governor David Patterson, we so appreciate it. Thank you for your wisdom and common sense.
8: Greg, this is pretty good. Like, I was just sitting here, like Mariano Rivera. You just bring me in and everything gets worked out.
1: Clutch hitter. The clutch pitcher, I should say. Yeah. Hey, you want to watch a great political moment? Watch when Mario Rivera had a what the hell's his name again? Yeah, I think I got it right. Rivera, the great relief pitcher for the Yankees.
8: Yeah.
1: He played catch with President Trump during the RNC in 2020 on the White House lawn, and they have a beautiful conversation and a beautiful game of catch, and it's one of the most underrated and now unnoticed moments in political convention history. And
8: you know,
1: it is a gem.
8: That's the kind of thing that whatever side of the spectrum you're on, you like that two Americans, one who excelled in politics and the other who excelled in sports, could hang out and have a good time together and everybody enjoyed it.
1: Yeah, no, it was special. Very, very special. God, it's on YouTube. Folks, should check it out. Governor Patterson, we thank you and we will be right back.
0: Greg Kelly.
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2: Worldwide News Network update. I'm Bill Rakoff. The Supreme Court today dramatically expanded the power of the president, upholding President Trump's firings of the heads of independent federal agencies, with one important exception, the Federal Reserve. The justices allowed Fed Governor Lisa Cook to stay in her job while she fights the Republican president's efforts to fire her over allegations of mortgage fraud, which she's denied. The court held that presidents have free rein to fire agency heads at will, despite federal laws that require cause for such dismissals. The White House says Special Envoy Steve Witkoff and President Trump's son-in-law Jared Kushner will attend tomorrow's peace talks with Iran in Doha, Qatar. Iran has yet to confirm the talks are starting up again. The two sides traded more attacks over the weekend. Stocks are up in trading today. The Dow up 245, the S&P up 70, and the NASDAQ is up 428. 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
1: All right, we shall open the phone lines on this June 29th, 1999. Oops, flashback to that plane crash. June 29th, 2026. That was 27 years ago. A lifetime, a short lifetime, but a lifetime. 800-848-9222. 800-848-9222. Danny, how are you, sir?
20: Oh, hi, Greg. Great show. Awesome show. Happy birthday, America. Tomorrow, the Supreme Court is going to rule on the birthright citizenship. It's so important that it goes our way because you can't have people in the country illegally giving birth. And if the best thing is to keep them out of the country and to deport them, go Buchanan, go Buchanan, go Buchanan.
1: Oh, yeah, go Buchanan. You don't have to, like, that's not an insurgent weirdo thing to say anymore. Go Buchanan, go Buchanan, go Buchanan. Yeah, Pat Buchanan had a big role in all of this. 1992, he ran for president. 1996, he ran again. And these guys, like, you know, if you don't have to just come like you're doing something subversive. We can have a talk about Pat Buchanan. You don't have to, like, hang up. Maybe back in the 90s, you know, they were afraid or whatever. Like, hey, you can't talk about that guy. I don't know if that's the case. Wait, did he run again in 2000? I think he might have run in 2000 as well. I don't have any problem with Pat Buchanan. Except on Israel. He's just like, oh boy, he's kind of out there. Yeah, birthright citizenship. The experts tell us, and the experts, those geeks who sit around talking about the Supreme Court all day long, and they're not geeks, they're fine people. We need some of those guys. They say that there's no way President Trump's going to win on this thing, right? There's just no way, just given what they said during the arguments. And let's face it, John Roberts is he's a bit of a wussy, but the guy who really explained it very well is J.D. Vance. J.D. Vance is the best on so many things. All right, we got one more. Let's get Andrew. Hi, Andrew.
3: Hey, what's up, Greg? Yeah, the governor was good, but I believe the last comment he made was a deception or lie when he said both sides could come together and they could have a catch on the wall. No, Mario Rivera was not coming together. He was a big Trump supporter. He's not on the other side of the aisle.
1: I know what you mean, but he was talking about the moment. Whatever. I'm not. Do me a favor. You always call and you nitpick something that happened on the show. Just make your point. All right. Leave Governor Patterson out of it, please, if you don't mind, because you always do that. And it gets on. That's why I don't call on you that often. All right, Andrew. I don't want your critique of the last three guests or, you know, something that I said or the rest. Just say what you want to say. People say what they say. Leave them alone.
3: Can I add to the many immigrants are very pro-American, like Rivera, especially ones that come from Latin countries, like my ex-girlfriend was from Guatemala, and they were staunch Republicans, and especially Cubans. They come from oppression, so they love the freedom and opportunities that America provides, and they don't want to see Mario Rivera in girls' sports.
1: Right. There you go. You call up and you say something somewhat original. Although I once dated a girl from Guatemala, and I know somebody who married a girl from Guatemala. From Guatemala City.
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2: I'm Bill Rakoff. The U.S. Supreme Court has declined to hear President Trump's appeal of a $5 million verdict against him in the sexual misconduct case brought by E. Jean Carroll. Trump had argued the trial was unfair because the judge let the jury hear evidence of his alleged past sexual misconduct. Worldwide News' Stacey Lynn in Washington has more on another of the big rulings coming from the Supreme Court today.
23: The High Court ruled that President Trump's attempt to fire Federal Reserve Governor Lisa Cook was unconstitutional. The justices said the president does not have the authority to remove a Fed governor without cause, allowing Cook to remain in her post as the legal battle continues. The decision marks a significant limit on presidential power over the central bank. Stacey Lynn, Worldwide News Network, Washington.
2: The court also ruled that states can continue to accept mail-in ballots after polls close so long as they're postmarked by Election Day. News Nation's Zach Schoenfeld breaks down the case.
24: This case was all about a federal law that says the Tuesday after the first Monday in November is the day of the election. So the question became, does that allow states to continue accepting those ballots after polls close? And at least Justice Barrett, Chief Justice Roberts, and then the court's three liberal justices today saying no, states can continue to accept those ballots. So it's going to mean that those 14 states that allow this practice across the country are going to be able to continue to do so.
2: More than 1,400 people are still confirmed dead, thousands missing in Venezuela as rescuers from around the world dig through the earthquake rubble looking for and finding survivors. One such case there, international aid continues to pour in. Meanwhile, in Doral, Florida, Michael Capone and his global empowerment vision ran out of room after so many people dropped off donations.
25: 1,500 cars, actually, each person dropping off aid like that. We had a line that was like a mile and a half long, on the highway just to be able to come into the warehouse and donate goods.
2: At least 28 civilians have been killed and 49 injured in airstrikes carried out by Pakistan on its border with Afghanistan, according to United Nations officials. Sunday's aerial assault was Pakistan's second on targets in Afghanistan that it said belonged to militants and threatened to exacerbate an intermittent conflict that's been going on between the former allies. In the ongoing battle of humans versus AI, well, chalk one up for the humans, at least for now.
26: Ford says it has hired back more than 300 human quality inspectors after the AI camera system it installed failed to do as good a job as they had done. One of the automaker's vice presidents says AI is only as good as the information you use to train it, and Ford should have paid more attention to the experience of its most knowledgeable engineers. The rehired humans will help train the AI better and mentor younger workers. Michael Wallace, Worldwide News Network.
2: Stocks are up across the board this afternoon. The Dow Jones up 340. The NASDAQ is up 475. 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
0: 85 degrees, sunny skies on this Monday, June 29th, and good afternoon. I'm James Flippin. The FAA is investigating yet another drone incident here in the tri-state. A JetBlue pilot says as he was landing at JFK this morning, a drone hit the plane just above the cockpit. And this comes just days after a United Airlines pilot reported a close call with a drone while landing at Newark. And the FAA says it receives more than 100 reports of drone sightings at airports every month. But drone operators flying in an unauthorized airspace could be charged fines, maybe even face jail time. Thankfully, in this incident, the aircraft did not suffer any damage. Friends, family, some of the world of music's most famous names saying their final goodbyes to legendary music producer Clive Davis, Kenny G's saxophone. Filled the Central Synagogue in Manhattan as mourners sat shoulder to shoulder before many speakers shared fond memories of Davis, including his oldest son, Fred, as well as Dionne Warwick and Barry Manilow. After Jennifer Hudson sang for the crowd, Alicia Keys reflected on her three-decade-long relationship with Davis, followed by Bruce Springsteen, who met Davis when he was just 22. The service was followed by a private burial. And for the time being, when New Yorkers are getting together, you might hear them say, meet me on Brunson. That's because each member of the 2026 NBA champion New York Knicks will be honored with streets temporarily named for them. Mayor Zohran Mamdani and the city's Department of Transportation say each blue and orange commemorative sign will feature a player's name and jersey number, creating a championship route through the heart of Manhattan. The signs are being installed along 6th and 7th Avenues. They'll remain in place for a month. And the one named for captain and MVP Jalen Brunson is at 7th Avenue South and West 11th Street. In sad news connected to the sports world, Chris Johnson, the former Jets running back who was a longtime standout with Tennessee, has been diagnosed with ALS, or Lou Gehrig's disease. The disease has advanced to the point where he can no longer speak on his own. He has to use his eyes to choose words, and then his recorded voice is able to generate the sounds. There's no history of the disease in Johnson's family. Studies have suggested that pro athletes face a increased risk of ALS. Checking the weather forecast this afternoon, mostly sunny skies with a high near 87, wind out of the northeast at 6 miles an hour. Overnight, mostly clear, wind even more calm, and a low near 69. Tomorrow, a bit more breezy, mostly sunny, hotter, getting up near 88. And there is the potential for rain in the forecast on Wednesday. Very hot, getting up to 95 by midweek. And I'm James Flippin.
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1: All right, we're back. And where the big decision will be birthright citizenship. And as I take a look, nothing on that yet. Not looking like it's going to go the way of common sense. Real quick, these other things, great nod for executive power. The president can fire anybody he wants to in the executive branch of government. And he did with the

0: different, and it falls outside of the purview of the president, even though he has the power to appoint the board of governors for 14 years and the chairman for a term of 4 years. Those are presidential appointees. But when it comes to Lisa Cook doing her corrupt stuff, no, that's and the E. Jean Carroll fiasco, the E. Jean Carroll nonsense. That case, and the reason why it's not to, we're not ratifying it as a legit case. They basically are saying it's not worth our time because the only person it's really going to affect is this one guy, and that one guy is President Trump, which is, I think, kind of unfortunate. You think I'm going to argue this case all the way to the Supreme Court, but if the Supreme Court doesn't want to, they can just blow it off. And they accepted this one, and now they're not going. No, it doesn't. It's how can you allow that fruitcake and her racism? Oh, by the way, well, her racism isn't part of this case, but I happen to know that she is a very racist person and a sexist person and a pervert. All those things from reading her book and watching her TV show. I've consumed a great deal of E. Jean Carroll, more than anybody should be subjected to. And she is a crazy person, a total crazy person. This is the kind of, I mean, like, we're talking straitjacket crazy person, yet it all stands. What are you doing for the 4th of July, America 250? I was at the beach yesterday, and a couple of really interesting sculptures for America 250. You ever see those sand sculptor guys? Very, very good. I mean, I remember, you know, sandcastles, and they have taken it to a whole new super duper level. This one guy, though, he cheated a little bit. I asked him, and he brought in the sand from somewhere else. It's like special claymation sand, or, you know, it's treated somehow. He didn't want to use the regular sand. I always found the sand at Breezy Point in Queens, hard to deal with when I was a kid. Yeah, I got to put through water in it and that kind of thing, but it's very, very powdery. And it wasn't good. You know, like some snow is great for packing and snowballs and snowmen, and other snow, not so much. So you may have to juice it a little bit, but I don't think it's right to bring your own from home, right? Can we agree? Can we agree on that? So we got that good stuff out of the way. Oh, anybody catch Joel Osteen over the weekend? You know, I love Joel Osteen. I do. And people call it the prosperity gospel. I honestly don't know what the hell they're talking about. I don't know what they're talking about. You know, I do believe he keeps it positive. He does keep it positive. But I think that's all right. He does say at the end, you know, of every, he gives you an opportunity to save your soul. He also says, get in a good Bible-based church, study the Bible. I, you know, all the, everybody who's doing anything, you're going to have critics, but his critics are, and a lot of them are misinformed about Joel. And I think a lot of them might just be jealous about Joel. I don't watch or read Joel as much as I used to. I call Joel Osteen, for me, a bit of a starter kit. You know, there was something that he used to say. I watched, and I read a lot of his books, and I watched a lot of his presentations on TV. And I liked it, and he got me to a place where I actually did start to read the Bible, and now I don't go to Joel like I used to, you know what I mean? I go to the Bible directly, and maybe if you've been intrigued by the Bible but have been like, uh-oh, stumped by it, right? I mean, I can't tell you how many times I was in some hotel not feeling very good about things and taking the Bible out and then being lost right away. It's not the Bible's fault. It was mine. You know, I was like, geez, if it's not right there. And I don't know. I think it was really my state. Obviously, it was my state. But sometimes the Bible can throw you. And for me, I needed a little bit of a guide. And I got that from Charles Stanley, the Charles Stanley Life Principles. And then I started watching Charles. And then I started to get really into the word itself. Carlos, do me a favor. Play me a little bit of that Joel Osteen. Go ahead.
1: When God has purposed something, even your enemies become powerless. They can plot, scheme, criticize, but they cannot stop what God has ordained. You may have things coming against you now, a sickness, addiction, a trouble with a child. Can I encourage you? It is powerless to stop your purpose. The weapon may have formed, but it will not prosper. The Most High God has his hand.

0: hands outstretched towards you. Hand of healing, a hand of deliverance, a hand of freedom. His purpose is at work in your life. You may not understand it, but you can trust that God knows what He's doing. Later on, you will see what you thought was a setback was really setting you up for greater things.
1: What do we think? Have you ever seen that? Now, sometimes you got to start listening. And the other thing that he said in his service that always gets overlooked by his critics, as long as you're doing the right thing and honoring God, that's a loaded kind of directive. That means, you know, obeying God. And you're going to want to obey when you get into the word and when you see him at work. And it's quite a journey. And I have to thank Joel for actually getting me on that journey initially. Whenever he gets grief from the fake news, it always gets my Irish up. Okay. He's a good man. I've met him a couple of times, but I haven't talked to him in many, many years. And I just saw him getting a bum rap and I wanted to stop. All right. I wanted to stop. So where does that leave us? I want to make sure everybody is familiar with Chuck Schumer disgracing himself and embarrassing himself. This is the minority leader of the U.S. Senate. And I think this is an indicator. He keeps his mouth shut about anti-Semitism at a moment like this. Yet he literally jumps up and down celebrating sexual preference in the middle of the street, in the middle of the day. This is something that his parents would be horrified by. And anybody who voted for him back in 1980, that's when he first made it in politics to the Congress. Cut 13, please. Cut 13.
2: I was the first Senate leader to come out for gay marriage. And 15 years later, I was vindicated. My daughter married a beautiful young lady. Happy Pride, everybody. Thank you. Great to be here.
1: Stop. You grovel like that, and there isn't even much of a woo. He got one woo. Did he mention the babies yet? Keep going.
3: Great to see you again.
2: Likewise. Happy Pride, everybody.
3: We got married yesterday here.
2: Congratulations.
3: Thank you.
2: My daughter and her wife were married 8 years.
3: Awesome.
2: And I have two beautiful babies from them. Happy Pride, everybody.
1: Do you remember? I think there was a book pushed.
2: I was the first senator to ever march in this parade. And you used to serve water. You're not allowing you to serve water.
1: What the hell kind of...
2: Happy Pride.
1: Does anybody remember Alice Has Two Mommies and how that threw the culture for a loop? It's just not a... The nuclear family is husband and wife, man and woman raising children. All right? That's the way it's supposed to be. And that's the way basically... Everybody agreed. The idea of gay marriage and I have gay friends and I love them. It's just like when I was dating, I wouldn't come around and I never even said the word girlfriend. I didn't want anybody, you know, it's like puts it in their face. Oh yes, this is a girl I'm sleeping with and we're not married. I find that to be, you know, it should be private. It's not supposed to be celebrated. It's not supposed to be extolled. It just to see Schumer like that. Now, this is why the DSA is going to win the Democrat Party. He know at some level he must know. He has to know, or he doesn't care. But I don't think this is going to be a major plus for Republicans. I have just decided. I wasn't sure over the weekend. You know, I didn't know which way, but I think it will be. And I know that's the shorthand, but sometimes we get there a little bit too willingly. You know, they said at this point, Mamdani was supposed to be helping Republicans. We don't have evidence of that, right? We don't have evidence yet. Watch out for him as he lies about the progress being made in New York. There is no progress being made in New York. And especially because these people lie about everything. They lie about everything, never tell the truth. And when you hear crime is somehow on the decline, he had the audacity to say it's never been safer in New York City. Never, ever been safer in New York City. Who can check? Who can check? Like, what journalist is going to check? They both can't and they won't. And they're not confident enough to rely on their own kind of common sense. What are they seeing out there? What's going on in the real world? Hey, this pro-gay stuff, it's going to get gay people killed. And I hate to say that. Ed Koch stopped the gay bathhouses in New York City because it was spreading AIDS all over the place. My understanding is we can treat AIDS, but I don't know if we have a cure for it. Has AIDS been cured? I think it's a treatment, HZT, and I hope they get it cured someday. But you shouldn't have people in bathhouses. And this is what Jacob Fry. He just lifted the ban on. They're opening the bathhouses again. Who goes to bathhouses? Young gay men to hook up, right? It's a fact. And some of their practices, you know, obviously with AIDS awareness, probably more condom uses, but I just don't think it's a good thing. Cut 16. Here he is. He's literally draped in gay pride paraphernalia, a flag, a shirt, a sash. And listen closely. The mayor is opening the sex houses again for gay people. Cut 16.
4: This is the bathhouse ordinance. Everybody ready?
1: People are going to get sick. People possibly may die. That's what we want government for, to protect people. Sometimes, not all the time, but sometimes even to protect us from ourselves. And generally speaking, I'm a libertarian. I am. But something like that, which is, I think, against public morals and public safety. Should we take adultery off the books? Should we not make that a crime anymore? You know, technically it's a crime in a lot of places. I'm actually, you know, if you take it off the, is that encouraging it? I'm no angel. I've made all kinds of mistakes, but I think that should still be on the books. And I think these laws should be on the books. And ultimately, it's to protect you. It's to protect. I want gay people to live long and prosper. I just don't think they should be married. And I don't think they should be giving each other. I don't think the city should make it convenient for disease to be spread. And that's what happens in those bathhouses. You know what I'm talking about. I don't like to think about it, but you know what I'm talking about. Be right back.
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5: If you missed Rita Cosby, here's what you missed.
11: Mayor Eric Adams, this is a guy who's looking back and saying, look, I'm leaving with a low crime rate in New York. I cleaned up the homeless encampments, did a lot with charter schools. There's a lot of things that he certainly can be proud of. And I asked him, what do you think about some of these comments by Zoran Mondani, where he essentially is saying that he'd be willing to get arrested to block ICE, and also that he would not rule out arresting ICE, and saying he will not allow NYPD to cooperate with ICE. He doesn't want ICE in the community. He doesn't want the National Guard in the subways for sure. There are a lot of big questions tonight. So here is Eric Adams.
12: I've said this over and over again, and we need to fully understand this. ICE is not a criminal organization, and we need to stop treating them like them. They are a law enforcement entity that's sworn to serve and protect like others. These are men and women who made the determination to do the job that the Constitution calls them to do. These were sworn men and women who were sworn to serve and protect the city and the country based on their constitutional obligations.
11: What a contrast from Zoran Mondani.
13: I'm proud to inform people of their rights, and I can't think of a more American thing to do than to speak about the protections that we all have under the law. My focus is for the NYPD to not be assisting ICE in their immigration enforcement and to actually be following the policies of sanctuary city law.
11: In other words, I'm prepared if I need to get arrested, that's okay. And if I need to arrest ICE, that's okay.
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1: I am back, and we're going to get my friend Blaine Holt on deck here for the Iran latest. And, the National Felon League is getting bigger or smaller. More felons, but more less football player. I don't think Terrion Arnold, is that his name, is going to go back anytime soon. Terrion Arnold gets $1 million bail. He allegedly used a teen lover to lure victims with a booty call promise. Post: Detroit Lions star Terrion Arnold was granted $1 million bail Monday after he was charged with a kidnapping and armed robbery plot. Authorities testified at the cornerback's hearing that he offered to pay his 18-year-old lover and a roommate to lure his targets to their apartment by promising them sex, according to an investigator in the case. Arnold wrongly suspected his driver and the driver's hairdresser pal of stealing from him and set out to viciously beat him, the cop testified at the NFL player's bail hearing on Monday, which was today. Let's see who his lawyers are. He's one of those lawyers. He looks familiar. He's one of those lawyers with long hair, right? A little bit on the eccentric side. When you got long hair and you're a lawyer, you're probably pretty good because it's a, you know, it's kind of a buttoned up world. Tom Mesereau comes to mind. It's not Tom Mesereau, but Tom Mesereau is a great attorney. Let's see here. The 23-year-old pro football player asked girlfriend Ariana Del Valle to set up the victim under the guise of a booty call with Del Valle's 19-year-old roommate, Jasmine Randazzo, at their apartment, Tampa Police Detective Scott Barnett said. They are trying to set him up, and he's trying to pay us for it, Del Valle texted Randazzo of Arnold's alleged scheme. Put all your criminal intentions in text. How do we ever catch... It must have been very easy to get away with a crime before DNA and text message. Text message is really the stupidest thing out there. At one point, Randazzo told Del Valle they should delete their texts. Yeah, good thinking. But you can't delete them. They're always there. I'm going to get money, adding she would give it to her dad, the detective testified. Well, that's kind of nice in its own way. The plot was allegedly cooked up after Arnold and his pals had over $250,000 worth of property stolen from them at an Airbnb in Largo on February 1st, Arnold suspected that his driver and the hairdresser were the thieves and started chatting about luring them to a hotel room for questioning. Oh, I'm looking at that girl who is going to... I hope she looks grim face. There's a word for a person like this, but I don't want to use it because it's distasteful, and I never want to be that way.
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3: Road construction has the left lane closed on the Sunrise Highway westbound between exit 65 and exit 66, costing you delays of up to 20 minutes. On the eastbound side, delays are up, but it's not quite as bad. That's between exit 65 and 66 as well. Long Island Railroad's Montauk and Ronkonkoma branches face delays. I'm James Flippin.
2: 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Did you know that the DuPont Chemical Corporation and 3M recently agreed to a $13.5 billion settlement for contaminating public drinking water with cancer-causing forever chemicals? 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
4: The eastern half of the United States is about to feel the heat get turned up underneath them. This is News Nation's Mills Hayes.
5: This week, we are going to see some pretty dangerous extreme weather today here in the Midwest as well as in the Southeast. Millions of Americans are under a heat risk warning, and it's going to get worse as that heat moves into the Northeast. Service forecasters saying that this could be a dangerous record-breaking heat wave. Heat indexes could reach 105 up to 110.
4: It was a who's who of pop royalty in Manhattan this morning for the funeral of music legend Clive Davis. Bruce Springsteen, Barry Manilow, Stevie Wonder, and Dionne Warwick were among those attending. Davis died June 22nd at the age of 94. He was responsible for launching the careers of Whitney Houston and Springsteen and influencing dozens of other artists, everyone from Carlos Santana to Janis Joplin. And at the box office, Supergirl debuted behind Toy Story 5. Bill Rakoff, Worldwide News Network, New York.
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6: The high heat and humidity that baked the western half of the nation last week will do the same to us this week. The first heat wave of the summer will last through Saturday, and Long Islanders are worried if Con Ed can keep the power on amid what will be a huge demand for energy with ACs blasting everywhere.
7: At least should prepare for that before summer comes. I pay a lot of money, monthly fee for the power company.
6: Pools and cooling centers will be open. 22-year-old Shirley Mann facing charges after reportedly fleeing a traffic stop. Police in Southampton tried to stop Kamari Ziegler after a traffic violation, but Ziegler took off. The officers chased him until he crashed into a fence. Ziegler arrested on reckless driving, unlawfully fleeing a police officer, and several other violations. Going into America's birthday weekend, extreme pride in the U.S. is at a new low.
8: One-third of Americans say they're extremely proud of their country. That's the lowest number since Gallup started asking the question in 2001. 20% say they're very proud. 22% said moderately. 15% said only a little. 9% not at all. I'm Rory O'Neill.
6: There'll be no mention of O.J. Simpson on the Wall of Fame at the new Highmark Stadium in Buffalo.
9: Buffalo Bills CEO Pete Guelly says Simpson is not a fit for what the Bills family and stadium represents. Simpson spent 9 seasons with Buffalo and died of cancer in 2020.
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10: Well, my friend Blaine, I missed him, unfortunately, but that's okay because everything is kind of under control with the Iran situation. And it's also not one. I looked it up. Iran is like one of the least trending, if trending at all, topics in America. It's not really something that people talk about. It's not something that people are worried about. Gas prices. You know, I love Sid, but he says people are still fired up about gas prices. They have dropped dramatically. and didn't come close to the high that they were under Joe Biden. What the hell was that again? 550 in June of 2022. And nobody really seemed to lose their mind over that one, did they? It's very interesting. What's fashionable, what's not? I am thinking more and more optimistically about the midterms. It doesn't have to be. It doesn't have to be the way they're telling us. Now, one thing, President Trump's approval rating and various polls indicate that it's low, but I don't know when is a poll ever not shown him to be low? You know, there were a couple of accurate polls that showed him at 50, 51% once. I think 50.9 was the highest. But all of the mainstream, and a lot of they are fake, have always put him at 39, 41. President's unprecedented unpopularity right before he goes on to win things. So let me circle back to Iran real quick. J.D. Vance kind of spelled this thing out beautifully. He's on his book tour. We hope to get him on. He wrote a book about his faith. And he wasn't always very strong, and there were times where it was at risk, and he lost it, but he got it back big time. And I look forward to the book. Oh, I also look forward to the movie, Citizen Vigilante. Have you heard about this? One of my callers last week first mentioned it to me. And then over the weekend, I saw this trailer. It's got one of my favorite actors in it, Armie Hammer. Armie Hammer was, he played the twins in the Facebook movie, and he was excellent in that movie. I got to meet him when he was promoting the movie, and he was one of the nicest, most engaging guests I've ever had on. Just an interesting guy, and also interested in people and things around him and stuff that didn't have anything to do with movies. Very, very interesting. You find these things out. Most celebrities are really not that particularly interesting, but he does stand out. All right, this is our friend J.D. Vance with Bill Maher, who's become like the go-to spot, especially for the book people. Cut 14.
11: If we don't make the final deal, their nuclear program is still destroyed. They're still much weaker as a country. So my attitude is America wins either way. But I do think that what the president has done is asked us to do something that, frankly, nobody in 47 years of dealing with the Iranians has done, which is offer them an opportunity to fundamentally transform how they behave with the West. They've been the largest state sponsor of terrorism basically since they began as a nation, or at least as an Islamic Republic 47 years ago. He's saying, look, if they're willing to change, we're willing to change too. If they're not willing to change, we still fundamentally have all the cards, and I think it's a good place for us to be.
12: But their program isn't destroyed. The nuclear program isn't destroyed. I mean, I don't know any of our objectives. And look, I said
11: What part is not destroyed?
12: Well, we didn't get in there. The whole thing was we have to get in there and see. Otherwise, we wouldn't be doing this.
11: Well, let me say, no, we didn't. First of all, so a nuclear program, and I'm hardly a nuclear scientist. I'm a lowly politician. But the thing that you have to destroy is their ability to enrich uranium, which has been destroyed. You have to destroy their ability. Well, because you need functioning centrifuges that can actually spin.
12: We got to get in there and we got to get the dust.
11: Okay,
12: and we didn't get in there, so how do we get the dust?
11: So that's actually a separate question. So there's the highly enriched stockpile, which, by the way, was allowed to accumulate over 20 years of previous administrations. That enriched stockpile is something that we want to get. But, Bill, if we never get it, and the president wants it, and we are going to get it, but if we never got it, it's buried deep underground, and they don't have the ability to turn it into a nuclear weapon. So the program is functionally destroyed. We're just talking about, can we set them back even further through these negotiations?
10: How do we know those centrifuges are destroyed? Well, we have intelligence, and sometimes you got to believe the intelligence and the nuclear dust being where it is. Now, I thought that centrifuges were huge, and they can be huge, but they also can be rather small. Now, to enrich uranium, let me find out, to enrich uranium, how big is the centrifuge? Let's see what it comes up with. It has to be, smaller, much smaller than people might think. Height, 6 to 12 feet. Diameter, 4 to 18 inches. Shape, a long, narrow cylinder standing vertically inside a protective casing. Oh boy. Inside, the rotor spins at extremely high speed to separate slightly lighter and heavier uranium-containing gas molecules. Okay. Well, that is an element of concern. the centrifuge. I thought that the thing was like about 8 miles big, like they have in Brookhaven. No, that's a different type. All right. John Kasich, remember him? Does anybody have any idea who John Kasich is or was? Well, he ran for president in 2016, a particularly hapless kind of guy. He was the governor of Ohio, and he was a congressman for a long time. And he's making a lot of videos, and I've been watching him for a long time. They're fascinating to watch because they're so unconvincing. Somebody told him, like his wife, hey, you got to get out there more and make videos. People will like you. No, they're having the opposite effect. Number one, look, I don't like to dwell on appearance, although Gail last week said I do. But there is an appearance aspect to politics. I mean, you got to tuck in your shirt, right? And maybe, you know, if you're making a video and you're talking about a serious topic, you don't do it in a T-shirt. And you don't just stand there like a schlub. And he's a schlub. Anybody remember when he got caught eating the sandwich? He got caught eating a sandwich like he was like a Homer Simpson eating birthday cake. I've never seen anything like it. It was like, what is, sir, it's just not done this way. Anyway, here he is trying to tell us that the TPS situation, the Trump administration won, right? You can't have these people inside the country waiting. You can put them outside. And they should not be inside, actually. This is a temporary program. Temporary. Not permanent. Temporary. John Kasich. Why don't the people like me? Well, this is the answer for you, John. Go ahead, Carlos.
13: The Supreme Court decision has said that Haitians are going to have to be removed from Springfield, Ohio. I guess I understand that. But there is an opportunity for Congress to extend temporary protection status because things in Haiti are just deteriorating, and sending people back there with their families to me is just crazy. I wish the Congress would extend this for the Haitians, but if not, they'll say that that's the law. And to quote somebody, a figure from a Charles Dickens novel, if that's the law, then the law is an ass.
10: Oh, that's going to put you over. That's going to. No, it's interesting. Do you remember that time that President Trump allegedly said, referred to Haiti as an S-hole country, right? Hey, there are parts of any country that are not nice. There are a lot of places in Haiti that there are an especially large number of places that are not nice. And he was bitch slapped so hard for that. Well, bitch slapped. I make him. They got on his case big time. Anderson Cooper said, well, I like to vacation in Haiti. Oh, I love Haiti. Haiti's lovely. It's very interesting that. So it's make up your mind. Is it a horrible place, as S-hole place? No. Okay, then you can go on vacation. If you can go on vacation there, what's wrong with sending Haitians to Haiti? Right? I mean, you can never win with these people, and that's okay. That's okay, actually. I don't want to win. And a guy like this, a guy like Kasich, and this is very much the establishment wing of the Republican Party. He's relevant in that sense. A big pusher of the Charlottesville hoax. I will never, well, in a biblical sense, I can forgive, but in an earthly sense, no. Here's John Kasich pushing the Charlottesville lie on national television. This was all a plot, a conspiracy to stop Trump no matter what. I can forgive him. Look, he wasn't lying about me. And I can forgive anybody. Look, I need forgiveness. So why wouldn't I forgive him? Still, I can ridicule and remind. Okay, here we go. Today's show.
14: Pathetic, isn't it? Just pathetic listening to this and hearing these marchers. Think if you were a 8, 9, or 10-year-old getting ready to go to school like they are in Ohio. And you happen to come from a Jewish family, or if you're African-American, and you hear this kind of hatred, and we know about bullying that goes on in the schools, and what are we doing to our children? And to not condemn.
15: And I'm not talking about the neo-Nazis and the white nationalists, because they should be condemned totally.
14: These people who went there to carry out violence and to somehow draw some kind of equivalency to somebody else reduces the ability to totally condemn these hate groups.
16: Well let me ask you
14: about them, Savannah and Matt. I know about them.
16: So when you listen to...
14: Let me tell you something. I was Yeah.
16: When you listened to the president speaking yesterday and you heard his comments saying blame on both sides and that there were some very fine people who took part in that neo-Nazi white nationalist rally, in your heart and in your gut, what did you feel?
17: You can call it murder.
14: It's terrible. You know, this is terrible. The president of the United States needs to condemn these kind of hate groups. The president has to totally condemn this.
15: And I'm not talking about the neo-Nazis and the white nationalists, because they should be condemned totally.
14: And this is not about winning an argument. This is about the fact that now these folks apparently are going to go other places, and they think that they had some sort of a victory. There is no moral equivalency between the KKK, the neo-Nazis, and anybody else.
5: Everyone is so divided, and you're either wearing a Trump t-shirt or you're not. But isn't this on just a totally different level? I mean, you're talking about an ideology that people died in this country to fight against, the Nazis. And here you see a video of this rally, and they're saying things that the Nazis said.
16: There are people who are saying, you know what, this is the moment that the president has crossed a line, and it's not a fine line. It's a big, fat, definitive line, and that Republicans and Democrats, and by the way, you're a guy who by the end of the campaign, people said incredibly good things about your character and your message and what you stood for. Would you be willing to be the guy who goes around to Republican leaders and said, this is our moment. We will tell this president we no longer support him, period.
14: Well, Matt, look, he's our president, okay? And I'm here this morning speaking out as aggressively as I can. I hope that it will provide some courage to other people. And there are great numbers of people now speaking out.
10: He
14: is
10: our
14: president.
10: It's bad. It's a bad. It's like a nightmare, right? But it actually happened, and they sabotaged so much, and it's really hurt him. He's overcome it, but it's hurt him. There are people who you repeat that lie over and over again. There are people to this day who believe it, that he said neo-Nazis, right? Good people, fine people. By the way, there's this whole thing about condemning. You must condemn. I condemn. It's gotten to be a little bit crazy, right? Does the president condemn every day, they ask at the press briefing? You know, somebody said something and you must condemn it. It's a little bit out of control. But to the extent that this was bigger than your run-of-the-mill, he said it, he did it, and look at that John Kasich. And I think that was the voice of Matt Lauer, who's no longer on that show. John Kasich went on to lose everything. And, the other one is Savannah Guthrie. Now, Savannah, I got a big soft spot in my heart for her. Number one, she actually gave it to Joe Biden, like few others did. She called him a crook to his face. It was a beautiful thing. And we all know about her mom, and we hope that gets resolved soon. 800-848-9222, 800-848-9222. This, can you really enrich uranium with the damned centrifuge the size of a microwave oven? That doesn't seem right. Be right back.
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4: Worldwide News Network Update. I'm Bill Rakoff. The Supreme Court expanding presidential power, upholding President Trump's firings of the heads of independent federal agencies, with one important exception, the Federal Reserve. The justices allowing Fed Governor Lisa Cook to stay in her job as she fights the Republican president's efforts to fire her over allegations of mortgage fraud. She has denied those allegations. The court held that presidents have free rein to fire agency heads at will, despite federal laws that require a cause for such dismissals. Former NBA players Malik Beasley and Ed Davis have been indicted in the latest round of charges in the government's gambling investigation. Authorities say Beasley tailored his play while with the Milwaukee Bucks in 2024, based his bets on his performance, and others, like Davis, were able to benefit from that. Authorities say the scheme involved hundreds of thousands of dollars. All the stock indexes are in the green, with the Dow up 361. This is the Worldwide News Network.
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1: Shoot, I skipped over this thing about now the Supreme Court ruled that you can receive votes after Election Day. After Election Day, I got to read the decision. President Trump says, in light of the tremendous loss in the Supreme Court today concerning voters' rights and the fact that people's votes are allowed to be counted long after an election is over, it is more important than ever to pass the Save America Act, which is, number one, all voters must show photo ID. Two, all voters must show proof of citizenship. Three, no mail-in ballots except for illness, disability, military deployment, or travel. I love it. And there is no excuse for a politician or otherwise to be against the above three requirements. There is only one reason to oppose, and that would be cheating. Cheating. Absolutely. Who are the holdouts here? Lisa Murkowski, Susan Collins, Tom Tillis, Bill Cassidy, and Mitch McConnell. Tom Tillis. Tom with an H. T-H-O-M. Not Thomas, but Tom with an H. David, hello.
2: Howdy, Greg. Can I ask you a question? Have you ever heard of an aphrodite?
1: It's
2: ancient Greek. It's a transgender.
1: No, wait, say it again. What's the word?
2: Aphrodite.
1: No, it's a hermaphrodite. Hermaphrodite. You're forgetting the herm.
2: My sister gave me that information years ago.
1: Hermaphrodite means you're born with, basically, as I recall it from biology, a penis and a vagina. It's a hermaphrodite.
2: A man named Mengele, a German doctor under Hitler, had documents of his experiments on the human being, mostly all Jews. So he was never caught, but the books or papers were found at somewhere in the United States, as best I know now. And I think out of nowhere, transgenders are popping up in recent years. Never heard of majority of times, almost like nothing. I just came on the internet yesterday, a two-headed woman. Now try to figure out where all the dots go.
1: You think it comes from Joseph Mengele, the crazy Nazi doctor, huh?
2: You got it.
1: So well, you know what? We had this. I mean, there were cases of cross-dressing and stuff like that beforehand. Way beforehand. I think this is socially engineered, not biologically engineered, all right? There's more proof that there's social engineering, not medical engineering, to create this situation. And we don't have many hermaphrodites out there. It's a very, very, very rare thing, all right? Did you just find this internet for the first time? Anyway, listen, keep me informed, all right? I'm fascinated by the Mengele thing. I don't think they ever caught that guy. I don't think they ever caught that guy. Thank you. Did they? Did they capture him? Is he one of the ones they caught? Lou, hello. Is he there, Lou?
3: Yes, good afternoon.
1: Hi.
3: Joel Osteen is a scammer.
1: No, he's not. No, I'll give you 10 seconds to tell me why you think he's a scammer.
3: He reported a burglary of $6 million in his house. Insurance paid him off.
1: How do you know that? How do you know? I mean, how do you know that? Have you seen the records? Have you seen, or were you looking at the internet again?
3: No, this has been reported years ago.
1: Oh, my goodness gracious. It was reported. You mean in the news? It was reported in the media that Joel Osteen is no good. You see what I mean? You see what I mean? The media. How dare you trust the media? You give me court documents. You give me things like that, which is also another form of media. Don't buy it. I think Joel Osteen is a great man on a great mission, and I thank you. Rich, hello.
4: Yes, Greg, very quickly. In Charlottesville, after he condemned the white supremacists, a female reporter, a minute later asked him again to clarify what he said, and he said it a second time.
1: Yeah, no, it's, I mean, and the way they, it's the ultimate, it's the Charlottesville hoax. It's the Charlottesville hoax. It shows you so much that they can lie about a president, and the president just said it in a microphone twice. It's incredible. So it should be a wake-up call. That's why I tell people like Lou, don't believe the media. Don't ever believe the media. Don't ever. ever. Thank you, pal. Frank, hello.
5: Hey, Greg, no one's talking about this, and I don't know if you heard. I'm sure you did.
1: What?
5: On the 25th, last Thursday, Michael Bolton pleaded guilty.
1: Yeah, we talked about it Friday. We talked about it Thursday. Yeah.
5: So he's looking at possibly 5 years in prison. I mean, a little justice for these politicians. I mean, it's good to see. I just want to spread the good word. Thank you, sir.
1: All right. Thanks a lot. Yeah, he could be getting some real jail time. It's up to the judge, though. It's up to the judge, and sometimes at the prosecutor, too. Prosecutor will make a recommendation. I have a feeling they're going to recommend some time behind bars. He pled guilty in kind of a hurry, too. So, thank you. That is a good thing. Bastard. That rotten bastard. I'm sorry. I shouldn't be calling him that, but I can't help it. Rotten. All right. I'll see you tomorrow. All the best. I'm making some cool videos for later.
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7: I'm Bill Raycoff. The Supreme Court has declined to step into one of President Trump's most closely watched civil cases. Worldwide News Network Washington correspondent Stacey Lim.
8: The Supreme Court refused to hear President Trump's appeal in the civil case brought by writer E. Jean Carroll, leaving intact a $5 million jury award against him. A jury found Trump liable for sexually abusing Carroll and later defaming her by denying her allegations. The justices offered no explanation for declining the appeal, leaving the lower court's ruling in place. Stacey Lim, Worldwide News Network, Washington.
7: In other rulings today ahead of the summer recess, the Supreme Court allowed the practice of collecting mail-in ballots after the polls closed to stand, sided with the president over the firings of the heads of most agencies, but let a Federal Reserve governor keep her job while she fights Trump over what she calls an unjust firing. Cole Allen, the man accused of trying to assassinate the president and other government issues at the White House Correspondents' Dinner in April, had a court date today. Legal expert David Gelman expects Allen's attorneys to claim that he's got mental health issues.
9: It's probably going to be the only card to play if you think about it. He was caught red-handed. They have a mountain of evidence against this guy. Videos, they have the train tickets.
7: The correspondence dinner had to be canceled that night. It's been rescheduled for July 24th. Inmates seized control of parts of a regional jail in eastern North Carolina today after overpowering correctional staff. Three guards and 88 inmates were inside the Bertie Martin Regional Detention Center in Windsor when the takeover began around 5 this morning. That prompted an immediate response from local, state, and federal authorities. Law enforcement has since reentered the jail and is working to restore order. The local sheriff said in a statement there's no threat to the public. Former NFL running back Chris Johnson says he's been diagnosed with ALS, the 39-year-old with no family history of the disease. Doctors told the former Titans, Jets, and Cardinals star that a medication might only extend his life by a few months, and he says you can give up or fight, and he chooses to fight. It's getting hotter, that is, across parts of the U.S. this week, with high temperatures in the Midwest that are going to head toward the eastern part of the country later on. Dominic Ramuni with the National Weather Service on Long Island.
10: Use the term heat dome a lot this time of year when we have these large, expansive ridge of high pressures that kind of settle over one area and help to bring in some much warmer air from the south and west. And that's what we're going to see this week across eastern U.S. is kind of a ridge of high pressure that's just going to anchor itself here, help steer warm air up from the south, and really help things cook as we go into the holiday.
7: Shares of Comcast up today after the company announced it's splitting into two publicly traded companies, one made up of its cable, wireless, and business services, the other made up of its Universal theme parks, film and TV studios, NBC, Peacock, and Sky Media. Stocks are all in the green on this Monday after the weekend. 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
11: 85 degrees, sunny skies on this Monday, June 29th, and good afternoon. I'm James Flippin. 12 people were hurt yesterday afternoon when a motorbike crashed into a crowded park in Brooklyn, not far from the Navy Yard. And these witnesses spoke to Eyewitness News. Not clear what happened to make the woman lose control or whatever it was that led to the three-wheel bike going into the crowd in Fort Greene. This man telling Channel 7 the woman he knows wouldn't do it deliberately.
12: She's not a bad person. She's a good person. I'm saying that. She's a good person.
13: And then she turned and she hit everybody over here. Everybody that was sitting here went up in the air.
11: The crowd was large. It was a crowded event as there was a DJ playing at this park, but thankfully those injured, the dozen, suffered non-life-threatening injuries. Today, mourners gathered to remember the life of legendary music producer Clive Davis, who was laid to rest following funeral services in Central Synagogue in Manhattan. New Jersey rocker Bruce Springsteen recalled the first time he met Davis.
14: On that day, Clive showed a 22-year-old nobody the same warmth, the same kindness, the same respect that he would show me after all my success for the next 50 years.
11: Alicia Keys reflected on her three-decade-long relationship with Davis. Kenny G played his saxophone. Others spoke, including Barry Manilow.
15: A few months ago, surgeons removed a piece of my lung. Last week, I lost a piece of my heart.
11: Clive Davis, born in Brooklyn, was 94. At JFK Airport around 7:15 this morning, a drone struck a JetBlue plane as it was landing. The FAA investigating that. It comes just days after a United Airlines pilot reported a close call with a drone while landing at Newark Airport. Now, the FAA says it receives around 100 reports of drone sightings near airports every month. It is illegal to do that. Drone operators flying in unauthorized airspace could be charged fines, potentially even face jail time. In sports, former Cubs manager David Ross has expressed interest in the Mets managerial job, and this after MLB legend Albert Pujols openly expressed his interest. And sadly, the sports world is reacting as former NFL running back, longtime Tennessee Titans standout Chris Johnson, who spent some time with the Jets, has announced he's battling ALS, Lou Gehrig's disease. Checking the weather forecast for 77 WABC, mostly sunny this afternoon, a high near 87. There is a breeze out of the northeast, overnight mostly clear with a low near 69. And I'm James Flippin.
0: If you missed Joe Concha, here is what you missed.
16: James Comey, he's a weird dude. This is somebody who hates President Trump with a visceral fashion. And now to put up a threat like that on social media, legally, I can't speak to whether this will hold water as far as this indictment is concerned. But again, it's just so disturbing that we had somebody running a major intelligence organization who clearly could not think objectively. And then, by the way, if anybody believes that he stumbled upon just these seashells on an empty beach that spelled this out and that he didn't do it, I could say this as an opinion person. I absolutely believe that he's behind that, but that's just me.
17: And his biggest mistake was taking a picture and posting it. If he had just left it there, it probably would have just washed away eventually.
16: It's a good point. Oh, and by the way, no one else decided to take a photo of this thing?
17: Yeah.
16: You know what I mean? Like, nothing adds up on this.
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11: For 77 WABC, mostly sunny this afternoon.
0: Now, from New York City to the world, it's Dominic Carter.
19: And ran in a moment, White House Press Secretary Karoline Leavitt says violence will be met with violence. Dominic Carter here with you. The number to reach us on this Monday, 800-848-9222. So I want to start with something a little different. I'll get to politics in a second. But Sophie Cunningham is my hero. She's my hero. She's the WNBA player that got into it with another player. And Sophie, all she did was extend her hand all the way out and point. And by her pointing, it's all over the internet, it drove the other player insane. So in other words, all Sophie did was throw some shade. She didn't say a word. She just pointed at the girl to let her know that she was not backing down. And apparently, Sophie Cunningham.

0: Folks, it's amazing what this young lady did, standing up for Caitlin Clark. It's about time that somebody does it. Now, by the way, did I point out that Sophie, it happens to be white, the other player happens to be black, and boy, did Sophie get under her skin. So I want to share one of the emails that I just received, one of the emails that came in from the lovely Dara talking about Caitlin Clark. We're getting to Iran in just a second, I assure you of that. Dara says, Dominic, when I saw the video of that animal on Caitlin Clark's neck, I couldn't believe it. The attacker had arms like a professional football player. Dara, I thought exactly the same thing. Massive muscles, disgusting. Is she really a biological woman or one of those guys running around as a woman? Obviously taking steroids, Dara. So I thought the same thing. I thought the same thing, Dara. And so Sophie Cunningham is revealing what led to this, right? So she got into a argument. She was coming to Caitlin Clark's defense, and she got into an argument with a Dawana Bonner. Dawana, maybe that says all that needs to be said. I'm going to leave that alone. But the young lady's name is Dawana. Hey, Dawana. Dawana. Is that a common name? I don't know. Is that a ethnic name? Is that an, or maybe I should say urban. Urban name. Okay, urban. Dawana. So she got into it with Sophie. Sophie got into it with Dawana. And the players are trying to pull them apart. And then you just see Sophie Cunningham point, like in defiance. And the girl is livid trying to get to Sophie. And no offense, folks, Sophie is the little white girl. Even though she's kind of tall, she's not backing down. And Dawana is livid, livid. So it's a movement that's all over the internet with Sophie Cunningham pointing. I'll come back to that. Hey, what do you do with a socialist mayor that was born in Uganda? And all of a sudden, comments are starting to be made about him running for president. It's got to be a joke, right? Because they're talking about Mom Donnie, but it's not a joke. I want you folks to listen to the conversation on This Week.
1: I noticed that you're turning 35 soon, right?
2: In a few months, yes.
1: So you now hit one of the constitutional requirements to run for president. But there's another one that says you have to be a natural-born citizen. You were not born here.
2: Yes.
1: But do you think that's something that should be changed in the Constitution? It would take an amendment, but do you think that we should change that?
2: No.
1: No?
2: I think the Constitution looks good the way it is.
1: Just the way it is.
2: Just the way it is. I'm very excited to focus on New York City. But thank you for reminding me of my upcoming
1: 35
2: mortality.
1: Years old. 35 years old. All right.
2: Yes, sir.
0: Folks, whenever I say that means I'm throwing shade because there's nothing positive to say. My grandmother raised me the right way. When you don't have something positive to say, just shut up. Mom Donnie, you running for president is almost like pretty boy governor of California Gavin Newsom running for president. Never's going to happen, and you can't do so based on the Constitution, Mom Donnie. And so the White House press secretary, Carolyn Leavitt, you know, just back recently from having her second child, Carolyn Leavitt, as it relates to Iran. And folks, this situation seems to be escalating. The two countries, the U.S., Iran, set to meet tomorrow, says violence based on what happened this weekend between both countries will be met with violence.
3: Violence will be met with violence. As you mentioned, Brian, there were attacks on commercial vessels that the United States of America, directed by the president, responded to, and that will continue to happen, but we hope we don't see that. The president obviously wants to see the peace process play out, and the Iranians would be best to sign a good deal with the United States of America, because the president has proven he's unafraid to use the might of our military. Look at Operation Midnight Hammer. Look at Operation Epic Fury. Either way, though, the United States of America wins. If the peace process plays, this MOU continues, gas prices will continue to tumble. We're seeing crude is lower than it was prior to the start of this excursion, as the president calls it. Or if Iran chooses to be a bad actor, they'll prove themselves to be the pariah of the Middle East. They've totally alienated themselves from their Gulf and Arab partners in the region. And the United States of America has the best and strongest military in the world. The president retains the right to use it.
0: So it's going to be interesting. I asked the same question I posed early this morning. What do you do with a country

0: that they feel have nothing to lose. They're reckless, crazy. What do you do with a situation like that? And you've got to stop them. You don't have the option of just laying back, falling back. You've got to stop them from developing a nuclear weapon. What do you do in that situation? What I'm trying to say is anyone can come up with problems to a solution. I want to hear some answers. 800-848-9222. The phone lines are open right now. So we saw last week in New York a number of political novices beat traditional Democrats in races for the House. A couple of incumbents went down, Dan Goldman, Adriano Espaillat. And on Meet the Press, this is what's going to happen to Democrats all over the country. They're going to be asked, for example, in the race that Adriano Espaillat lost, a traditional Democrat, to this lady that's cuckoo for Cocoa Puffs. They're going to face questions like this all the time.
1: Well, let's talk about one of those candidates who won on Tuesday, who describes herself as a socialist, and that's Darlisa Avila Chevalier. She's faced criticism now over deleted social media posts. I want you to take a listen to this attack ad from her former opponent.
2: Let's meet Darlisa in her own words.
3: Thank you. Everybody.
2: She won't stand by Kamala Harris.
3: Okay, let's get to business.
2: She won't stand by Joe Biden. She even called him a rapist. She won't stand by veterans or the American flag. She stands with dividing us by race. Meet the real Darlisa, the one she tried to delete.
1: So to be clear, Senator, that was an attack ad from a fellow Democrat. You've talked about this bigger tent. If you're saying the Democratic Party needs a bigger tent, does that include someone who called a former Democratic president of the United States a rapist?
4: Yeah, well, I mean, I'm not super familiar with that race. All I'm saying is that this party has to have a real contest of ideas.
0: And so, again, that's Chris Murphy of Connecticut. And get used to those answers all over the country. You're going to hear Democrats say that. I'm not used to that race. I don't have the facts of that race. Because what do you say in terms of Adriano Espaillat going down and this lady that's cuckoo for Cocoa Puffs being elected, winning the primary? And we all know you win the primary in New York, you are in all but the elected official, the general election becomes just a foregone conclusion. Sometimes things can happen that are drastic, but for the most part, she is going to Congress. 800-848-9222. Let's start with your telephone calls. Line one, Mike in South Carolina. Mike, what's on your mind?
5: How you doing, Dominic? I hope you had a good Father's Day and everything. Just chilling now. I was up on Father's Day. I took a trip up north, and I was at pay my respects at the Holy Root Cemetery in Westbury, and was up there a couple of days. And you know, like the song Dominic, see some old friends, good for the soul. You know, and my son and daughter doing well. And I follow you on Facebook too. And your kids, your grandkids, oh, forget it. You know.
0: Well, anyway, that's nice of you to say. So what's going on, Mike?
5: Well, you know, 72 candles on the cake, and some friends are sending pictures of grandkids. My daughter, she's a middle school teacher in Suffolk, and she's got two boys, my only two grandkids. One is
0: I got it. It says here you want to talk about Mom Donnie?
5: Yeah, Mom Donnie, real quick. And, you know, I've been listening to you for years, and all these cuckoo for Cocoa Puffs and some of these.
0: Mike, I love you. You got to get to the point, Mike. You're eating up valuable airtime.
5: Yes, I'm sorry. Mondami, I said it before, I'll reiterate and say it again. The 25th anniversary, please don't be around the site. Because I knew five people who passed 9/11, and I volunteered 3 weeks after, a day I'll never forget. But, Dominic, keep doing what you're doing, and raise a glass,
0: you.
5: Dominic.
0: Thank you. Let's raise one together. Thank you very much. Let's go to John in North Carolina, line three. John, what's on your mind?
6: Dominic, finally, first-time caller. Listen, I
0: wonderful.
6: Love you. I used to deliver beer back in the 70s and 80s, so I know where you come from and how you overcome. But last week, I think 2 points here. Last week, you were asking a question. What do you call these inner city people? My one word is hood rats. But the reason why I called was because
0: that's too easy, John. That's too easy, and it's kind of played out. I mean, I'm trying to come up with a name for like this WNBA player that got into it with Sophie Cunningham. Her name is Dawana Bonner. So I'll ask you, is that a common name? I don't know any Dawanas. Do you know any?
6: Yeah. I know what you're talking about. I thought, but when I came into the conversation, I just thought you were talking about all the crime and everything else that's going on in the inner cities. But the reason I called was basically you just asked about Iran. What do we do?
0: Right.
6: Well, they want nukes. Let's show them. Turn the place into an ashtray. Tired of this. With Trump and stuff, you know, he's a taco now. I'm sorry, I love the guy. But listen, you're being played. You know the old saying, fool me once, shame on you. Fool me twice, shame on me. Dude.
0: Right, I hear you, John, but it's rather simplistic to just say blow up the whole country. That could start a very, very big issue in that region. John, thank you for the call. Folks, we see all your other calls. The number to reach me right now on this Monday, 800-848-9222. We are coming right back.
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7: A new study published in JAMA Cardiology found that patients with atrial fibrillation can use smartphones to monitor their heart rhythm from home before treatment. Researchers at Karolinska Institute found the approach reduced last-minute procedure cancellations by nearly 95%, helping patients avoid unnecessary visits while saving valuable healthcare resources. If you have an irregular heartbeat, ask your healthcare provider about home monitoring options. 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
8: 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You're simply the best.
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9: Here comes the high heat and humidity. It'll last through Saturday. Governor Hochul warning New Yorkers to take it easy.
10: Our meteorologists are forecasting dangerous heat starting Tuesday through Friday. Any parts of our state that'll exceed over 100 degrees.
9: A Mastic Beach man in custody facing child porn and weapons charges. Suffolk police raided 68-year-old Brian Tilt's Cranberry Drive home on Friday. They find Howard Capacity magazines along with several electronic devices that allegedly contained child pornography. Former Transportation Secretary Pete Buttigieg says he was the victim of a swatting call.
11: On Friday, he announced that authorities were called to his home over false allegations and what he said seemed to be an effort to target him politically. It temporarily led him to being separated from his two children. He said he feels rage and sadness over how someone involved his four-year-old twins in something like this. Buttigieg said he's exploring pressing civil or criminal charges over the incident. I'm Lisa Carton.
9: Food pantries across Long Island Maryland college campuses seeing an increase in demand during the start of the summer. Adelphi University's Panther Food Pantry and Stony Brook University's Seawolf Food Pantry both reported more students visiting the pantries this summer than last. Comedy legend Mel Brooks, he turned 100 over the weekend.
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12: 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An HBO documentary about his life came out this year, and a Spaceballs sequel is out next year.
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9: 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I'm Noam Layden.
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0: Now, from New York City to the world, it's Dominic Carter.
1: And I'm looking at my Twitter at my ex, and Patty says this. So love going out to you, Patty. But your comment, unfortunately, confirms that most people don't understand the political process. And this comment is totally indicative of this. Patty says, at Dominic TV, so much time spent talking about the commies elected in Democrat primary. Can we know who's running against them in November? Highlight the good guys, please. Patty, therein lies the problem. I have to look and see who they're running against. But with love, that comment proves that you don't understand the political process. And most of these contests, you win the Democrat primary, game over. You're elected. The general election, if there's somebody running against you, if all they are is token opposition, it's going to be a blowout. Once you win the Democrat nomination, look at Mamdani for example. He won the primary, and it was very hard for him to lose the general election, and he went on to win. So love going at you, Patty, but in most of these races, once you win the primary, Democrat primary in a city like New York, game over. Line one, Christina, New Jersey. What's on your mind, Christina?
2: Oh, my God, Dominic. I am so happy to be on the line with you. I am obsessed. I think you are amazing.
1: Thank you. Wow. That's very nice of you to say, Christina.
2: I've never called a radio station before, and I just have to say I listen to you every day. I think that you are extremely intelligent. Your political wisdom is impressive, and I just love you. And I live so close to you, and I'm really upset that I missed you at the Ramsey ShopRite.
1: Oh, yes, I was there at the Ramsey ShopRite about a few weeks ago with my wife, Marilyn, and my son, Dominic. Christina, it's so nice of you to call. So before I let you go, what do you think about politics, Christina?
2: I agree with you across the board. Mamdani is nothing but trouble.
1: Nothing but trouble, yes.
2: Yep.
1: But, you know, he's being asked about running for president. Right. No idea. No idea what's happening. What do you think of President Trump?
2: You know, I voted for him two times. And, you know, I think he's doing a good job.
1: Fair enough, Christina. Hey, so I need you to sign this contract. And the contract goes like this. Do you promise to call in the future?
2: Yes.
1: Okay, I'm going to hold you to that, Christina, because I need that youthful energy in your voice. It just makes me feel a whole lot better. So you got to promise to call back. Agreed?
2: I will call you once a month like I'm allowed.
1: All right, you can call more than that, Christina. Thank you so much for the wonderful call, Christina. In New Jersey, let's go to Anthony, line three in New Jersey. Anthony, what's going on?
3: Dominic, I got the best nickname for that basketball player.
1: Okay, go ahead, because I'm 20 seconds from a break. Go ahead.
3: Call her a whistle pig, because that's what she is.
1: A whistle pig. Which one? The girl that's Dewana?
3: Dewana, yeah, that one.
1: Yeah, Dewana. Okay, a whistle pig. Okay, all right, okay. But I love what Sophie did. I love it, Anthony. Just so if I get these nut phone calls, even with social media recording, I'm just going to point. I'm going to point at the camera, which means leave me. We're coming right back.
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4: Hollywood has announced a new action thriller called Panic Button. The issue? It's starring Alec Baldwin, and TikTok is divided about how they feel about him.
5: I'm sorry, but he is the word pompous personified. What is the male version of a Karen?
4: His popularity waned after the Rush shooting and killing of Helena Hutchins, despite the charges being dropped. But TikTok also discovered some of Baldwin's other past indiscretions, like an abusive voicemail he left for his daughter, Ireland. Music Musician Jack White from the White Stripes is getting divorced. His wife, Olivia Jean, filed, citing inappropriate marital conduct, sending fans to Google what that means. The legal term is a catch-all for actions that breach trust and make staying together unsafe, which can be anything from controlling the money to substance abuse. Cooper Lawrence, Entertainment News, Worldwide News Network, New York.
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6: Road construction has the left lane closed on the Sunrise Highway westbound between exit 65 and exit 66, costing you delays of up to 20 minutes. On the eastbound side, delays are up, but it's not quite as bad. That's between exit 65 and 66 as well. Long Island Railroad's Montauk and Ronkonkoma branches face delays. I'm James Flippin.
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8: The cost of Alzheimer's is falling heavily, according to a new study, on those who are suffering from the disease and those caring for them.
9: The Alzheimer's Association says 5.7 million Americans are living with dementia, and the large majority of them, 5.2 million, are being cared for by unpaid caregivers, usually family, costing them hundreds of billions in lost wages and stress-related expenses. Medicaid costs for dementia, including nursing home stays, total $222 billion. The lead researcher at USC warns those costs will rise because the dementia population is set to grow substantially. Michael Wallace, Worldwide News Network.
8: Australia doubling its fines for social media companies that fail to uphold a social media ban for children. This PhD student doubts it'll make a difference.
10: These kinds of fines do very much not deter them, especially when they can very much pay for them.
8: Bill Rakoff, Worldwide News Network, New York.
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0: 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Now, from New York City to the world, it's Dominic Carter.
16: Republicans are going to make you the poster child for the Democratic Party.
17: Let them. We don't have to ask ourselves what life looks like if a socialist wins. I won last November, and over the course of these last 6 months, what we've delivered for working people are the very things we were told were impossible. We've delivered free childcare for two-year-olds for the first time in New York City history. We've delivered tens of millions of dollars back to tenants who were taken advantage of by bad landlords. We've delivered 165,000 potholes being paved. And we've done all of these things while also delivering the lowest recorded crime in our city's history. That's what it looks like to have democratic socialism. And what you're seeing is that New Yorkers experienced this for 6 months and made the decision that they wanted to see more of it on the national stage as well.
1: Oh, come on, Mom Donnie. You can't believe what you're saying. Don't believe your ink, Mom Donnie. Come on, guy. Oh, help us all. 800-848-9222. So I'm receiving a lot of emails right now. I'm looking at one from Carolyn. And no, Carolyn, I did not know this. Carolyn titles her email, I'm about to get to the Republican nominee for governor of New York State, Bruce Blakeman, in just a moment. Speaking yesterday with the owner of this network, John Catsimatidis. We'll get to that in just a second. With Blakeman declaring, if you want to stop all this socialism in New York State, he's the guy in the race for governor against Kathy Hochul. But this email from Carolyn is titled Dawana Bonner. And Carolyn says, hi, Dominic. It sounds like you don't know that Dawana Bonner is Alyssa Thomas' fiance. That's probably why Cunningham focused on her. So, Carolyn, no, I don't really follow the politics of lesbian relationships. And so if this is accurate, right, so Alyssa Thomas is the well-built young lady that looks like a linebacker for the New York Jets. She's got arms bigger than mine. She's the one that put her hand on the throat of Caitlin Clark. And according to this email from Carolyn, Dawana Bonner, who got into it with, this is all WN related, with Sophie Cunningham. Sophie Cunningham put her finger out, arm extended to point at Dawana. What a lovely name. Dawana. Anyway, I hope you can sense the sarcasm here. And so Sophie puts her hand out and it drove Dawana Bonner insane. But boy, did Sophie Cunningham establish herself. We'll come back to that in just a second. Carolyn, thank you for the great email. We're going back to your telephone calls in a moment. 800-848-9222. We see all the calls. So we'll get back to the politics thing in just a second. But New York State, the race for governor, appearing on the show of the owner of this network, John Catsimatidis, happened to be the Republican candidate for governor of New York, Bruce Blakeman. And I want you to listen to part of the conversation they had.
12: We need common sense to prevail, Bruce Blakeman. And it seems like bad decisions are made by the state legislature and the state senate and the state assembly. And we're worried about keeping our headquarters in New York.
13: Absolutely. John, listen, the only way to save this state is to support my campaign this year. Because the left-wing lunatics, I'm not talking about liberals. Liberals love America. They just have a different philosophy than you and I do. But they're not bad people. I'm talking about the Zohran Mamdani wing of the Democratic Party. These people hate America. They're a danger to our state. They're a danger to our country. And they got to be stopped.
12: Understood. Now, the last week, three socialist, democratic socialists beat out the three democratic moderates. So you might have three more Congress people with socialist philosophies in Congress. And that's not going to help New York.
13: No, it's not going to help New York because, as Winston Churchill said, communism, socialism, it's nothing more than shared misery. And that's what we have now under Kathy Hochul and Zohran Mamdani. They want to make everybody miserable so they don't know the difference between being happy and being miserable. I want to make people happy again, cut their taxes, cut their utility rates, make safer communities. Isn't that what a government official is supposed to do? And these socialists, they hate America. Everything they say is anti-American. Well, you know what? If you don't like America, get out. Go live someplace else. You're not improving people's lives here in America. You're trying to destroy them with a system of economic and governmental structure that has been a failure every place it's ever been tried.
1: And so that's one of the reasons why I say Blakeman is no joke in this race. This guy has a shot. New York is overwhelmingly Democrat, but he has a shot. He has a shot. As a matter of fact, he has a better shot than Pataki did. And Pataki went on to become a Republican governor of New York State. I'm looking at a clip online, right, to show you what's happening in Mom Donnie's New York with socialists, in which police trying to respond to an emergency, these nuts, anarchy community, blocked police vehicles so they couldn't get across with their bicycles. You had to have police officers, community affairs, come and remove them, which took like an additional 10 minutes for authorities to respond to the location. It's horrible, some of the things that's going on, some of the things that's tolerated. We see all of your telephone calls. I'm going to get to them in just a second. But again, I am in love with Sophie Cunningham. Yes, because she's gorgeous, but also because she stood up to the, what's the best way I can say this? She stood up to the urban wing of the WNBA. Okay, let me try it another way. She stood up to the thug sisters in the NBA that think they're dudes. That's the best way to say it. She got into it with another player, and apparently Carolyn said that's the fiance. I don't get into all of that, the gay relationships and who's engaged to who, whatever, above my pay grade. But Sophie Cunningham pointed at the other player with her finger fully extended and just pointed at her and wouldn't put her arm down for 20 seconds. And it drove Dawana Bonner insane.
14: I was just kind of pointing, and she's like, don't you point at me. And I was like, oh, shouldn't have said that. And I didn't say a word.
1: She didn't say a word. She just pointed. And this girl went batty. As for Caitlin Clark, right? Listen to part of this interview on CNN.
18: Caitlin Clark, one of the WNBA's biggest stars, is once again in the headlines after becoming the target of another flagrant foul. The latest on-court incident happened on Wednesday when the Indiana Fever guard fell to the floor. While driving to the basket, you could see as players scrambled for the ball. Phoenix Mercury forward Alyssa Thomas thrusted her fist into Clark's neck. No foul was called on the play, but the league reviewed it, and they slapped Thomas with a flagrant foul and a one-game suspension. This is only the latest example of one of the league's biggest stars bearing the brunt of what critics say are cheap shots by her fellow players. CNN sports analyst Christine Brennan is among those outraged by the way that Clark has been treated. She's the author of the book On Her Game, Caitlin Clark and the Revolution in Women's Sports. And you wrote an op-ed describing the kind of treatment that she has faced. Just walk us through your reaction to the incident. Why do you think she's being targeted this way?
19: It's really mind-boggling, Boris. I know, by the way, she can give it as good as she can take it. You know, she is a tough person. It's an unauthorized biography. She doesn't need me or anyone else to defend her. What we're talking about here is way beyond the pale. Caitlin Clark has never put her fist in someone's throat. She has never kneed someone's groin, which also happened with Alyssa Thomas just a second before the fist.
1: And so you hear it there from the woman that wrote the book, right? Way beyond the pale in terms of what's happening. And the reason why I'm playing this so big, because this is racial politics. This is what's wrong in America. This is part of the Black Lives Matter with these thug women that want to be men of the WNBA. Why do they have to look so hard? Why do their arms have to be so big? Why do they look like dudes? I'm sorry. Why can't you look like Sophie Cunningham? That's gorgeous. Gorgeous. Look like Caitlin Clark. Look, do something. Make up. 800-848-9222. I want you to hear, before we go back to all your telephone calls here, Charles Barkley defending Caitlin Collins.
20: Ladies, and I'm a WNBA fan, they cannot have this Caitlin Clark thing up any worse if they tried. This girl is incredible. The number of attention, eyeballs, she's brought to college and the pros. And for these women to have this petty jealousness, you say to yourself, damn, what is going on here? And the thing I love about her, she never says a word. But these ladies who I love and respect their game, they couldn't have f***ed this thing up any worse. There's been so much negativity, and a lot of it is just petty jealousness.
1: And it's petty jealousness directed at Caitlin Clark's way. She can't respond because she is white. It's that simple. And if she responds, you're a pampered white girl. You know, black people can't have anything. That's the way the argument will go. Let's go to David in Westchester, line three. What's on your mind, David?
21: Hey, Dominic. Great show as always. First time caller.
1: Wonderful.
21: Just to keep it light, when is this cheap Indiana team gonna hire an enforcer, like the NHL teams used to do?
1: Right. And the enforcer, for folks that don't know sports, you don't have to have much talent, but when it's time to fight, after you go after the star player, Caitlin Clark, if you touch her, here comes the enforcer. Correct, David?
21: It's on. Yeah, absolutely, Dominic.
1: And I think Sophie Cunningham is trying to do that, you know. And I have a lot of respect for her, folks. I know I shouldn't say this, but I'm gonna say it. You know, Dominic says it. So you have Sophie Cunningham, another white player, and she's standing up to these women. I don't want to get suspended. She's standing up to these women that want to be dudes. Okay. And it is what it is. Thank you for the call, David. Let's see here. Let's go to, let's get a call on Iran here. Let's go to John in Minnesota. John, line four. What's on your mind?
22: Well, what's on my mind is I'm running out of patience with the president. Iran is playing him. And President Trump is playing the rest of us by suggesting that there's any kind of a meaningful peace plan ahead. This memorandum of understanding is simply a document that suggests they're going to just keep on talking. He needs.
1: Okay, John, anybody can talk all day long about the problem. What is the solution?
22: For one thing, he's got to, if he's not going to meet his language with action, he should stop. Remember, he was going to end their civilization.
1: No. John, I'm going to say again, anybody can point out the problems. What's the solution?
22: Take out their power plants and bridges like he said he was going to do, and then give them an ultimatum. Here's what we have to have. We're going to take out another power station every 2 or 3 days. When you want to talk, when you want to agree to this, let us know and we'll talk about what you want. He's reacting to high gas prices.
1: My bet is 1,000% on Team Trump. He's always playing chess, not checkers. He's going to get the job done. Thank you, John. Line three, Alex in Greenwich, Connecticut. Alex, what's going on?
23: Hi, Dominic. First and foremost, we love you. The entire family loves you.
1: Thank you. That's very nice of you to say.
23: Yes, I'm born and bred in this country, but I have the Middle Eastern descent. I have family in Israel, blah, blah, blah, blah. This whole situation with U.S. versus Iran is not going to work. We have a great president who's an awesome negotiator. Awesome. These people, 3 months ago, killed 42,000 of their own people in cold blood.
1: No, we all know that, Alex. What's the solution?
23: The solution is we have to take possession of the Strait of Hormuz. We have to eliminate them from getting any chance of getting a nuclear weapon. That is the most important. We love Donald Trump. He's doing a great job. If they have a nuclear weapon, we're all screwed. But one thing they are aware of is that Israel has 200 nuclear warheads. This is why they're kind of backing off. They're not going to mess around with Trump or the Israelis. This is the only way to do it. In that neighborhood, you have to fight fire with fire. This is
1: I hear you. Alex, I hear you. I stayed late on this call because you're a first-time caller to the program. Thank you for the wonderful call. I hope to hear from you in the very near future. We're taking your calls, folks, 800-848-9222. We are coming right back.
0: It's Dominic Carter

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6: Worldwide News Network update. I'm Bill Rakoff. The Supreme Court has expanded presidential power, upholding the president's firings of the heads of independent federal agencies, with one important exception, the Federal Reserve. The justice is allowing Fed Governor Lisa Cook to stay in her job while she fights the Republican president's effort to fire her over allegations of mortgage fraud, which she has denied. Former NBA players Malik Beasley and Ed Davis have been indicted in the latest round of charges in the government's gambling investigation. Authorities say Beasley tailored his play while with the Milwaukee Bucks in 2024 based on bets on his performance. Authorities say the scheme involved hundreds of thousands of dollars. Shares of Comcast up today after the company announced it's splitting into two publicly traded companies. And U.S. stocks have been in the green all day long on positive reports. The Dow up 312, the S&P up 85, and the NASDAQ up 521 points, a little over 2%. 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
5: And now, it's time for the Tunnel to Towers Foundation Final Thoughts.
8: And the Tunnel to Towers Foundation final thoughts of the day: couldn't happen to a nicer guy. Luigi Mangione gets stuck in the courthouse elevator before the judge has delayed the trial until next year in 2027. He's such a coward. You're such a big guy. All the ladies want you and so on, Mr. Luigi Mangione. Well, you killed that man, Brian Thompson, allegedly in cold blood, the CEO, healthcare CEO. But now you wanna cop out and claim the psych defense. Man up. You're a tough guy, right? So deal with it. You want to kill somebody, deal with it straight up. Let's go back to your telephone calls. Let's go to George, line four, Long Island. George, what's going on?
9: Yeah, hi, Dominic. Good. We had a good Father's Day. I'll get to the point. My buddies, retired court clerks from both, one from Albany, one from Syracuse, they have Democratic mayors now. And they're saying, they're Republicans, they're saying they think Blakeman has a real hard test to win. Because, you know Syracuse, you went to school there. And
8: yes.
9: She's from Buffalo. And I mean, I'm wishing, I don't want to be a Debbie Downer, but I don't think he has much of a chance to win. Unlike well, Donnie got all those votes out. I hope I'm wrong, but I don't know what your comment is back to me.
8: Well, George, the fact of the matter is, and this is the point I try consistently making, any Republican running in the state of New York, it's a blue state. So the day that you announce, you're facing an uphill, almost impossible challenge. And this is why I say, if you want to help the guy, donate some money. Because the fact of the matter is, he doesn't have any TV commercials because he's got a, he's running, all candidates are running a marathon. Generally, they can't advertise until after Labor Day because even though Governor Hochul has enough money in her war chest where she's done that, she when she was in trouble, George, during the campaign, they brought in every national Democrat from around the country to get her over the finish line. And that's exactly what happened. Thank you for the call. So I would agree Blakeman is in a tough position, but I am telling you, I have been doing this a long time. He's got the goods. He's got the personality. He's got the look. If anybody, he can get into minority communities. Many Republican candidates cannot. In this city, in this state, minority voters will at least listen to him. Doesn't mean they'll change their mind, but they will listen to him. Let's go to Joseph, line 3, New Jersey. What's going on, Joseph?
10: Hey, Dominic, could you hear me good?
8: Yes, please, go ahead.
10: Okay, the Caitlin Clark thing. All right, a lot of these women are very big, strong, black, lesbian women, and they're so jealous of Caitlin Clark to be a pretty white girl who's better at their game. Angel Reese roughed her up and hit her too hard last time, and Charles Barkley made an excuse she had a hard life. Just because you have a hard life doesn't mean you should beat on a white girl for no reason, because she's better than you. These women are jealous. They're extremely jealous, and they're probably lesbians, and they just can't take it. And it's got to stop. I don't know what to do, but something's got to be done. This girl's a nice girl, a good player. So that's all I want to say.
8: Well, Joseph, I got to tell you, 100%, I strongly disagree with you, 100%, because you're 1,000% accurate, not 100%, 1,000%. Everything Joseph just said is completely accurate. Let's go to Larry, line 2, Staten Island. Larry, what's happening? You got 30 seconds.
11: I'm like a quick solution to the situation in Iran. We have 2 naval battle groups there. It's time that we bring those groups into the strait and take total control of that Strait of Hormuz. We got 800 ships we're going to get through there, and it's really hurting the world economy. So let's do it, or take the baseball.
8: Yeah, back. Yeah, and then are you ready for the repercussions that comes behind that? That's the question. Thank you for the call, Larry. America's heroes need your help now. 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T, the number 2, T.org. I am back live at
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6: I'm Bill Rakoff. The Supreme Court handed President Trump another legal setback today as we hear from Worldwide News Network Washington correspondent Stacey Lynn.
12: The High Court declined to step into one of President Trump's most closely watched civil cases.
13: E. Jean Carroll had won a $5 million judgment against President Trump back in 2023, claiming that he had sexually abused her and defamed her.
12: Legal analyst Lori Levinson.
13: Trump tried to bring that case to the Supreme Court, and today they rejected it.
12: The justices offered no explanation for declining the appeal, leaving the lower court's ruling in place. Stacey Lynn, Worldwide News Network, Washington.
6: In other rulings today, ahead of the summer recess, the Supreme Court allowed the practice of collecting mail-in ballots after the polls closed to stand. It sided with the president over the firings of the heads of most agencies, but it did let a Federal Reserve governor keep her job while she fights the president over what she calls an unjust firing. President Trump using today's Supreme Court ruling on mail-in ballots to put pressure on Congress to pass his Save America Voter ID bill. As News Nation's Joe Khalil reports, it's complicated. The Senate doesn't have enough votes to pass it, and the House is stalling on other legislation in order to force support.
14: The SAVE Act that President Trump has been pushing has been a lightning rod here on Capitol Hill. It's the reason that the House floor has effectively been blocked by several Republicans who say they are not going to allow anything to come forward on the floor and get an actual vote until the SAVE Act is attached to some other bill or until they get a guarantee that the SAVE Act is going to pass.
6: Overseas, at least 28 civilians were killed, 49 injured in airstrikes carried out by Pakistan on its border with Afghanistan, according to UN officials. The assault was Pakistan's second on targets in Afghanistan that it said belonged to militants and threatened to exacerbate a conflict between the former allies. The eastern United States is going to start feeling some extreme heat this week, with temperatures near 100 toward the start of the holiday weekend. Dominic Ramuni is with the National Weather Service.
15: Wednesday through Friday at the least this week, potentially even extending into the holiday itself, talking about near record heat as we start the month of July and really the peak, the hottest point of the year typically in July. And of course, just given how warm these conditions are, reminding folks to stay safe as well. I think it's important to note heat kills more people than any other weather-related hazard. It's not flash floods, it's not tornadoes, it's hurricanes, it's heat.
6: NASA's racing to save the aging Swift Observatory from falling back to Earth. It plans to use a three-armed spacecraft to push the telescope back into a higher orbit. On Wall Street, things are looking up today as we head toward the close. The Dow up 296 points, the NASDAQ up nearly 500. This is the Worldwide News Network.
2: If you missed Rita Cosby, here's what you missed.
16: Zoran Mondani. Also, so many of the comments coming out this week. We also have now a primary race in the New York governor's race. And you got a lot of crazy comments coming from Democrats. Later on, we're going to talk about Benny Thompson. And he asked, this is the guy who was on the January 6th committee, remember, who just happened to destroy the evidence after the January 6th hearings. Surprise, surprise, surprise. But Benny Thompson asked Kristi Noem, the Secretary of Homeland Security, talked about the unfortunate accident of the National Guard troops being opened fire upon by that Afghan refugee. The unfortunate accident? It's not an accident. The guy was preparing for it for a while. He drove for days across country, drove thousands of miles, planned it, staked it out, opened fire. It's intentional. So why are Democrats trying to minimize it like it just happens to be some flash in the pan accident? It's not an accident. It is a horrible, disgusting crime that needs to be punished. And yet Benny Thompson used the phrase unfortunate accident. Well, here is Zoran Mondani. Here is what he had to say. He put out this video this week. This is another crazy thing. Puts out a video on how to avoid getting arrested by ICE. Puts it on his social media. Here he is.
17: Last weekend, ICE attempted to raid Canal Street and detain our immigrant neighbors. As mayor, I'll protect the rights of every single New Yorker. And that includes the more than 3 million immigrants who call this city their home. But we can all stand up to ICE if you know your rights. If you encounter ICE, these are the things that every New Yorker should know. First, ICE cannot enter into private spaces like your home, school, or a private area of your workplace without a judicial warrant signed by a judge. That looks like this.
18: If ICE does not have a judicial warrant signed by a judge, you have the right to say, I do not consent to entry, and the right to keep your door closed.
17: Sometimes ICE will show you paperwork that looks like this and tell you that they have the right to arrest you. That is false.
18: ICE is legally allowed to lie to you, but you have the right to remain silent.
17: If you're being detained, you may always ask, am I free to go? Repeatedly until they answer you.
18: You are legally allowed to film ICE as long as you do not interfere with an arrest.
17: It is important to remain calm during any interaction with ICE or law enforcement. Do not impede their investigation, resist arrest, or run. One last thing. New Yorkers have a constitutional right to protest. And when I'm mayor, we will protect that right. New York will always welcome immigrants. And I will fight each and every day to protect, support, and celebrate our immigrant brothers and sisters.
16: How is that not obstruction or aiding and abetting? Here's some tips to avoid ICE. Here's some things you don't have to do. If it doesn't look like a real warrant, you don't have to let them in.
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2: 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If you missed Rita Cosby, here's what you missed.
16: These are rogue judges. They have clearly activist agendas. And for the judge to come out and say that Kilmar Abrego Garcia cannot be re-detained. If you look at the background of what they're saying about this guy, this is the one, remember, who was sipping margaritas with Van Hollen, Senator Chris Van Hollen of Maryland down there in El Salvador. This is the one who the Department of Homeland Security says they have significant evidence of, first of all, beating his wife. She said it. It's in writing. Also, gang affiliations. That's what the Department of Homeland Security says. Also, human smuggling. You see him in that tape. Remember when he gets pulled over and happens to be all those people with him and tons of money, but no suitcases? There's some interesting stuff there for sure. And yet, these activist judges clearly are trying to send a message to the Trump administration that no matter what you have on any individual, even if it's right there in your face, too bad. We are going to block you tooth and nail. It's like death by a thousand cuts. So they could say, no, Kilmar Abrego Garcia didn't get taken out.
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3: In fact, I would say the Trump administration lost the voting case today. They lost the Cook case today. They lost a third case today we haven't talked about yet. The geofencing warrants were also struck down by the court in a weird combination of conservatives and liberals.
4: And let's bring in our legal contributor, James Sample. I mean, clearly a setback for the president and the GOP.
5: Absolutely correct, Kira. And it is a victory, though, for voters and for the states who have provisions that include these grace periods. As Devin said, a number of states have those provisions. It has certainly been a major issue so far in the midterm elections and the primaries already, as you've seen in California. This is a ruling that says that the congressional statutes that refer to Election Day refer, in essence, to the casting of those ballots rather than the receiving of those ballots.
6: Welcome, my friends, to the Monday edition of Bo Snerdly's Rush Hour, fastest hour in American media. If you are going to pay attention to what you heard at the top of the show and say, yeah, oh, big losses, no, that's not what I'm feeling today. I'm not feeling that there were huge, big losses by the Supreme Court. There were some things. Okay, the Supreme Court let stand the $5 million sex abuse verdict against the E. Jean Carroll, but that thing's not finished yet. You still got that $83.3 million damage

said, if you're going to do it, you have to have a process in place. You have to give her a hearing. You have to go through some steps. You can't just willy-nilly, and I'm putting it in plain speak, you can't just willy-nilly fire somebody from the Fed. Now, for the government agencies, bro, the court, I'm just, I guess this is the Snerdly style of analyzing Supreme Court decisions. Supreme Court said to Donald Trump, yo, bro, you know what? You run the federal government, bro. You run the agencies of the executive branch, bro. Executive branch, you want to fire, get rid of some of these liberal people that have been gumming up the works for years? Bro, have at it. Do it. Go. You got it. You run the federal executive branch, bro. Now, Sotomayor read from the bench a dissent on that particular aspect of the rulings. And I just love this. I love the way it's reported, number one. In a rare dissent from the bench, Justice Sonia Sotomayor said that the Supreme Court undid centuries, mind you, of political practice, and that the court concluded that the federal government had been acting in open defiance of the Constitution. Number one. Dissents from the bench are no longer rare. Ever since the bench went 6-3, these liberal justices on the bench have been going out using the occasion of rulings they don't agree with to issue their dissents publicly, make news, make headlines, get your point. And so it's no longer a rare dissent. They are normal dissent. That's a New York Times story. It's now normal for liberals on the Supreme Court to go out and whine after the verdict that they lose. Secondly, there are not centuries of political practice here. We're talking about a law that was 95 years old that the Supreme Court said, nope, times have changed, overturned. That goes to the living and breathing, I suppose, aspect of federal law, not the Constitution. It's living, breathing. And what the courts ruled pretty much is, look, these agencies are so huge now. They weren't when the country was created. And over so much of a swath of people's lives that somebody's got to be in charge. They're executive branch agencies, even though Congress did set them up. They are under the executive branch. The head of the executive branch can decide who runs them for accountability purposes. Good ruling. By the way, huge win. And after the dust settled and you had this initial rush to say, oh, Trump lost. Oh, bad day. Ooh, really bad day for the Donald. After that little rush was over, people started examining from these news agencies what the rulings actually said. Now you're going to see the headline shift. I saw one already. I didn't bother to print it. This is the biggest expansion of federal power in 100 years. Not centuries, 100 years, one century. The Supreme Court gave a huge win for Donald Trump with this. You run the executive branch, and by the way, this is not just going to go for Trump. This is going to go for future presidents, be they Democrat or Republican, and there will be times in our lifetime or not or beyond when someone is going to rue the day that this actually passed from the Republican side, because you're going to have some Democrat wise guy, if they are still existent as a political party, or you'll have the Socialist Party win something, maybe the presidency in some century, and their executive is going to be the beneficiary of the executive power that Donald Trump has amassed and is amassing. Now, the one that has everyone upset, and I saw a headline about this, and I'm wondering who writes these headlines. I saw a headline in Conservatives Revolt Against Supreme Court Ruling. Revolt my behind. They're criticizing it. What revolt? There is no revolt. You can't do a damn thing about Amy, what's her name, Barrett, Coney Barrett, and you can't do anything about Justice

0: Chief Justice Roberts writing the rulings. What revolt? You may be disgruntled. You may be unhappy. You may not like it. But there is no revolt against the court. You can't do anything. It's a ruling. The court made the ruling. Get over it. Like we have to get over a lot of rulings that we have not liked over the centuries, decades. That's the way it goes with the Supreme Court. And hence my point of this being a temporary situation. Supreme Court upholds Mississippi late arriving ballot in ballot law. Okay, the Supreme Court said today Mississippi could keep the grace period for late arriving mail-in ballots subject to, you know, that's what Trump, he wanted to invalidate. That, their state law says you can do it. Constitution, by the way, gives states the rights to run their elections. The vote was 5-4. Roberts and Justice Amy Coney Barrett joined the three liberals, the three other liberals, some would say. But that's not a correct assessment either. Because most of the time, the liberals are so upset with the way the six of the justices that are considered more conservative vote. You get these cases where one or two of them will peel off and join some of the liberals, and then you get a lot of hoopity-hoopity-hoopla about it. But this is life. I'm not mad. I'm not mad at Amy Coney Barrett. I'm not mad at Roberts. This is the way it goes. And here's the thing, and this is why I say it's temporary loss. The first challenges to Roe v. Wade took place within a year or two after that monstrosity was allowed to take place by a prior Supreme Court. And for the next almost 50 years, challenges, loss. Eventually, the horrible nature of Roe v. Wade was overturned. And now liberals are going to spend the next 50 years, hopefully, maybe longer, maybe never, trying to bring it back. It was horrible, horrific, but it took a while. So we took a loss on we, meaning those that ideologically believe that this whole business, election day should mean election day. If it's not in, done by election day, screw it. Screw it. Well, court didn't agree. Okay. 18 states allow ballots to come in afterwards. 18 of them. All right. What does that mean? You pack up, you cry, you go home? No. It means you start looking for the next way to do it. My contention is, and I don't know whether this will ever pass muster or not, but my initial idea in all of this, we ought to attack the premise that the postmark on envelopes is somehow sacrosanct, that postmarks can't be faked in this day of almost anything, anybody can be faked. We ought to attack legally the idea that postmarks are a valid way to do it, unless they can be individually checked and blah, blah. Make it, just use the technology of the day. Attack it on those grounds. Find other ways to attack it. Go back over and over and over and over again. Yeah, temporary loss. The real deal, and keep doing what Donald Trump is doing. Look, folks, if you want to look at this as a zero-sum gain, today was a gain. Donald Trump has, in terms of conservatives and what it means, today the president of the United States got control of the federal agencies that liberals had used to rig and come up with the deep state for the ever since Franklin Delano Roosevelt was in office. We're talking almost 100 years. Today, the deep state has officially been taken away from Democrats. This is a big, huge day. It is a day to celebrate. And that's what I'm going to do. I'm going to celebrate it. I'm not feeling that all optimistic, not defeated. And keep attacking the rest of the stuff that we want. Rome wasn't built in a day, neither was the deep state. And the deep state is going to take more than a day, more than one term of the Supreme Court to get rid of it, but today was a big day. Now, that's little Eva. Eva was babysitting for Carole King and Jerry Goffin, and they asked her to record a song they had written, The Babysitter. She recorded it. Became the number one song in the United States as a result in 1962 for Little Eva, who passed away in 2003. James Golden Sternly, Fastest Hour in American Media continues. A lot more to cover. Stay with us.
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5: I sat down with Colin Farrell to talk about season two of his Apple Plus TV show, Sugar. It's about a detective who turns out to be an alien searching for his missing sister on Earth. Farrell says what he loves most about playing Sugar is his positivity.
6: He loves human beings. He loves the tactility of human beings. He loves how flawed human beings are. That's kind of one of the things that fascinates him, how broken we are and how through those fractures and those breaks, we're still capable of decency. Sugar is somebody who's taken his own personal loss and grief and pain over the disappearance of his sister. He's transmuted into something that is of benefit to society.
5: But Farrell's not just an actor on the show, he's also the executive producer. What does that guy think?
6: I mean, I would love to get four or five seasons out of this.
5: Sugar Season 2 is on Apple TV+. 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
7: A new study at J.A. May Cardiology found that patients with atrial fibrillation can monitor their heart rhythm at home by using a smartphone before treatment. Researchers at the Karolinska Institute say the approach reduced last-minute procedure cancellations by nearly 95%. I'm Yana Derulis for the Worldwide News Network.
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8: Road construction has the left lane closed on the Sunrise Highway westbound between exit 65 and exit 66, costing you delays of up to 20 minutes. On the eastbound side, delays are up, but it's not quite as bad. That's between exit 65 and 66 as well. Long Island Railroad's Montauk and Ronkonkoma branches face delays. I'm James Flippin.
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3: By the way, we had a good day in Colorado as well. I'll tell you about that in a bit. First, Justice Thomas was spotted at the Capitol this afternoon. And so you had some reporter, I don't know which organization, was trying to press him on why he was up there. Let's listen in for a little bit. Here is the exchange.
4: Justice Thomas, can we ask you your meeting with today?
5: What'd you say?
4: Can we ask you your meeting
5: you
4: with
5: say?
4: This afternoon?
5: What'd you say?
4: Who are you meeting with this afternoon?
5: Oh, nobody.
4: You weren't meeting with the speaker, you were in
5: the God, no.
4: So
3: oh,
4: what are you,
3: God,
4: what are you doing
3: no,
4: up here?
5: Oh, just walking.
4: No,
3: just walking?
5: I'm going to tell you about.
4: Tomorrow's going to be a big day for a final day of decisions?
5: Oh, I guess so.
4: You want to give us a sneak peek of some of the decisions?
5: Nope.
4: But you can't tell us why you're up here today. Who you're meeting with? Who are
3: He's
4: you
3: still
4: with,
3: walking.
4: Sir?
3: Just walking.
4: Are you up here for any particular reason?
3: Just walking.
4: No info on who you may have been meeting with? Anyone in House GOP leadership? That's who has offices in there. Any matters you were up here discussing?
3: He's laughing.
4: Any comment on today's decisions and the end of the Supreme Court term?
5: You have good questions.
4: And any comment on the end
3: questions.
4: Of the term?
5: You have good questions.
4: Do you want to answer any of them? Any comment at all?
6: Thank you, sir.
4: Thank you, sir.
3: Oh, you're welcome. That is how to politely and with fun tell somebody to what, Carlos, you said? To what?
7: I didn't say anything.
3: I thought I saw you.
7: To go away.
3: Oh, I thought you said something else. To something off? I agree. That's a beautiful way to tell somebody to just... Colorado, I can start now on this, but we'll get into details. You know, Colorado tried to go like Virginia. You think about a good day, all in all. I mean, yeah, some things didn't work out like we were, but a good day. Colorado, state of Colorado, out there. You know, Colorado, where all the outlaws used to go up when they did things in Dodge City and everything. Let's get on a horse and go to Colorado. Back in the old West. Colorado Supreme Court today decided that the liberal Democrats out there could not implement their plan to get more seats. Colorado Supreme Court deals blow to Democrats' redistricting push. The ruling is the latest blow to efforts for Democrats seeking to put more congressional seats in play. Like Virginia, the court ruled that the Democrats' push to add more seats violated the state constitution. The Democrats had three separate proposals up, and each one of the three was knocked down by the Supreme Court of Colorado. So, Democrats lose again. The same way they were anxious to get Virginia, the same way they tried that in Virginia, didn't twerk. Ebonic there didn't twerk in Colorado either. And we're supposed to feel bad today? No, thank you. I'm not going to feel bad about court rulings today.

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3: April 1971, 2 weeks into the filming of The Godfather, director Francis Ford Coppola decides to have a serious meeting with young star Al Pacino over what he and the studio bosses both believed was an underwhelming performance so far. Rather than firing Pacino, Coppola went with it. The result was not only an iconic performance for the actor, but the movie many still believe is the finest American film of all time.
4: This is a Worldwide News Network update.
5: Rescuers are still pulling survivors from the earthquake rubble in Venezuela, where the death toll now tops 1,400. Thousands are still missing. News Nation's Brooke Schaefer says aid is coming in from around the world.
6: Elite search and rescue teams from Virginia, Los Angeles, and Miami are working alongside the U.S. State Department and military troops in Venezuela. The U.S. government has pledged $150 million in aid and military assets, search and rescue teams, and medical supplies. That help cannot come soon enough. We know that some hospitals in Venezuela are overwhelmed and reportedly running out of supplies.
5: At the box office, Supergirl debuted in second place behind Toy Story 5 with a rather disappointing $38 million reported at the box office in the U.S. Toy Story 5 is the second week at number one. It did a little bit better in some of the international box office numbers. Bill Rakoff, Worldwide News Network, New York.
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7: In East Hampton, officials say the dead humpback whale that had come ashore on a Montauk beach has been removed. The Atlantic Marine Conservation Society was first made aware of the dead whale floating 7 miles south of Ditch Plains Beach. This was last Thursday. By Saturday this weekend, the 40-foot whale had been removed from the beachfront. Roughly 40 tons of that whale were transported to the town's sanitation facility and will be removed by a licensed hauler. Town officials used drones to check for oil sheen in the water. Officials from Merrick and Nassau County came together to honor a fallen crossing guard with a street sign. The corner of Merrick Ave and Sunrise Highway, now renamed John Miro Way. That's where John was hit and killed by a suspected drunk driver. His family members say it is an honor and a way to ensure he will always be a part of the community that he served. The Bayport Blue Point Chamber of Commerce hosted a ribbon-cutting ceremony for the new Off the Bay Seafood restaurant in Sayville. The restaurant opened earlier this year at 220 North Main Street and quickly became a local dining destination. Community leaders and residents gathered to mark the occasion and support the new business, as it does highlight ongoing commercial development in the area. Checking the extended weather forecast for WLIR. Tuesday, mostly sunny with a high near 88 and wind out of the south. Wednesday, a 20% chance of showers and thunderstorms, but mostly sunny with a high near 95. Really hot on Thursday, sunny getting up to 100. The heat's going to stick around through the holiday weekend. Friday's high near 100 as well. And that's news for Long Island on WLIR, Long Island's most listened to radio station. I'm James Flippin.
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2: Rush.
3: Lastly, as has been widely reported, yesterday I signed the order beginning or for the process of TPS status for Haitians already in the United States. This is a kind of an intermediate immigration status that allows those who are here to remain and to work. And as they work, of course, many send remittances back home. This in and of itself is a form of support to Haiti and a form of economic assistance to Haiti. To qualify, you must have been in the United States before January the 12th, the date of the earthquake. It will be good for 18 months from the date of the issuance, so that will be in July of 2011. So for Haitians in the country who were here before the earthquake, we are now opening up the process of TPS, that intermediate immigration status, for you.
4: Yeah. In 1985, David Bowie and Mick Jagger recorded a version of Martha Reeves and the Vandellas' Dance in the Streets. Went number one across parts of the UK. Who was that? And what was she saying? That was Janet Napolitano, who was then Obama's DHS secretary in 2010. And did you hear what she said? Did you hear what she said? I'll tell you what we're going to do, Carlos. We're going to play it one more time so that everybody can hear how the TPS for Haitians got started. And listen very carefully to the words that Janet Napolitano said.
3: Lastly, as has been widely reported yesterday, I signed the order beginning or for the process of TPS status for Haitians already in the United States.
4: Stop.
3: This is a
4: stop. Stop. Yesterday, I started the process of TPS, temporary protected status, for Haitians already in the United States. This wasn't anyone coming in. This was for Haitians who were already here. And why did she do it? She goes on to explain that there was an earthquake down in Haiti. And as a way of helping Haiti, she was going to give a break to Haitians that were already here so that they could work and start sending money back to their folks in Haiti. And you know what else she said? She said, this is going to last 18 months. It's temporary. It's going to last 18 months. And at the end of 18 months, it's going to be over. You want to hear her say it? Is she making it up? Let's resume it, Carlos. Make sure that I'm saying it correctly. This is Janet Napolitano.
3: Kind of an intermediate immigration status that allows those who are here to remain and to work. And as they work, of course, many send remittances back home. This in and of itself is a form of support to Haiti and a form of economic assistance to Haiti. To qualify, you must have been in the United States before January the 12th, the date of the earthquake. It will be good for 18 months. From the date of the issuance, so that will be in July of 2011.
4: The TPS was supposed to end in July of 2011. Guess what? They're still here. They're still here. It was supposed to end in July of 2011. And now you have Mark Wayne Mullen and others. Oh, before we get to Mark Wayne Mullen, let's talk to Governor DeWine in Ohio. Cut number six. This is Governor, Republican Governor Mark DeWine, Mike DeWine in Ohio.
5: It is not in the United States' interest, certainly not in Ohio's interest, to have people who are working every single day, who are supporting a family, Yes. We're buying houses, fixing up old houses, starting businesses, and then put deep roots in this country and really are contributing and yank them out. I mean, look at look at what the mayor of Springfield says. Mayor says that is a huge, huge mistake. They're contributing. Rob Rue says they're contributing greatly. Mistake to do that. I would cite also the two Ohio congressmen who have probably the most Haitians, Republicans who have the most Haitians in their district, voted in favor of the extension of TPS. So what I would hope that the Trump administration would do is reconsider this. Look at how it's going to impact states like Ohio. In Ohio, the Haitians are working primarily in manufacturing. They're also working in the food area. But if you look at where they're working across the country, probably the most important area they're working is in healthcare. It's Haitians who many times are taking care of your mom or your dad who has Alzheimer's, taking care of family members who might be in a nursing home. And to say we're going to pull all of those out, it's just not in our own self-interest.
2: Yeah, we have a...
4: So it's not in our self-interest, though, but to make people obey the law. Because look at who they... Look at, they work. And they're helping... He didn't go as far as the Democrats said, like that Blunt from Vermont, who said, who's going to wipe our... She used the word asses, but that's what she said. She asked, who's going to wipe our asses if the immigrants... It's not like Jasmine Crockett, who said the black people ain't picking the cotton no more. It's up to the illegal immigrants, was her point, to pick the cotton, and so many others. So, DeWine says we have to keep them here because they're working and they're sending money. Now, I happen to have a story right here. Thick. It is a working paper, the news of a working paper from the Federal Reserve. Huh. We know they're independent, right? Court tells us so. The Federal Reserve Bank of Dallas. What happened in communities that experienced large increases in unauthorized immigrant workers between 2021 and 2024? The researchers found that the influx of increased employment, it made employment, but 1% in the unauthorized immigrant workers in the local labor market was associated with approximately a 2.2% increase in home prices, a 1.4% increase in rent. Now just multiply that. You have 11 million illegal immigrants that came in, and you have people now talking about affordability, can't find rent, can't find a place. Huh. And Democrats pretend that that there's no impact from having all people that are looking for housing, et cetera. Wait a minute. Haitians are fixing up old houses? You mean they're gentrifying Ohio? That was, Princess Di. Wait a minute, there's gentrification going on. They're pushing out the people in Ohio, taking over their homes. They're gentrifying it. Yes, Princess Di, that's exactly what they're doing. Gentrifying communities, and Mike DeWine wants them to stay. Now, Mark Wayne Mullen was on CNN, and I love this. Well, but before we get to CNN and Jake Tapper, check in with Fox first. That's the name of a pro. No. Anyway, here's cut four. Mark Wayne Mullen on Fox News.
6: Well, temporary protective status in its name itself is exactly what it was designed for. It was never permanent status. It was temporary status. And the court ruled correctly on this in a 6-3 decision. These individuals, some of these guys have been here 15 to 20 to 30 years. I understand that. But they had an opportunity during that time. If they wanted to try to change their status, they could. They chose not to. Now the temporary protective status is over. They have to go home. Now, they don't have to go to the country that they came from. If they're not feeling safe, they can go someplace else, but they cannot stay here. Your TPS, temporary protective status, is over. So we will help assist you in leaving if you would like. We'll buy you an airline ticket. We'll give you $2,600 to reestablish yourself someplace else if you don't want to go back to the country you came from. But you have to leave, and we're going to assist you in doing so. And if you choose not to, then we'll pick you up and force you to leave.
4: Well, now let's go and check in with Tappa. Cut five. Cut Tappa with Mr. Mark Wayne Mullen.
2: If the 350,000 temporary protective status holders right now start applying for permanent status, start applying for visas, will they not be deported? Is that a way for them to stay in the U.S. legally?
6: Well, it depends on if they qualify or not. Underneath some visas, when you overstay your visa, when you have to go back to the country you came from. Underneath TPS, while it is still in order, you're able to apply for different status. Now, that doesn't mean that it's going to be accepted. There's a lot of things that take into consideration. First of all, have you been here and been charged with a felony, or do you have a criminal background? Do you have pending charges against you? Those won't be accepted. If you've been here and you've been living off the taxpayer dollars, meaning that you're part of social programs, those won't be accepted either. If you've been here and you've had a full-time paying job, underneath some circumstances, those would apply. But you have to go through the regular steps that every other immigrant that wants to come to the country legally has to go through. So I can't say that everybody's going to be accepted, but you are eligible to apply. Nothing prevents you from filling out the application, but nothing's prevented them since they've been here underneath TPS either.
2: So,
4: and let's leave it there. Let's check in with Ariana Pressley. That's the bald head chick out of Massachusetts. Cut number eight. This is what she has to say. Weigh in, and then we've got more. Yeah, she's the bald head chick. And then we're going to move on to some. As soon as you see the bald head, you know it's her. It's like cue ball. It's like, yo, baby, bald head. Oh, that's Ariana. She's got, yeah. I don't even, anyway, let's just.
7: Trump's I'm not own saying State a derogatory. Department ref said Haiti is not a safe place to visit. So how could you then send back? It's just a death sentence. 360,000 of our Haitian neighbors back to what is a beautiful country, but a very destabilized country in the wake of political assassinations of their president, of natural disasters consecutively, and rampant gang violence, and might I add, contributed to by the trafficking of U.S. guns.
4: Well, I have an answer for that question. Chicago's not a safe place to visit. People go there anyway. Carlos went to Chicago. I wouldn't go to Chicago right now. But Carlos went to Chicago. He did okay. He came back home late. But he came back home. South Central is not a place to L.A. to me. Not a safe place to visit. I'm not going to. To me, depending on your religion, Dearborn, Michigan might not be a safe place to visit. Depending on if, you know, whatever, doesn't stop people from going to Dearborn. There are certain elements in Philadelphia at night, especially, that are not safe to visit. Washington, D.C. used to not be a safe place to visit before Donald Trump's second term started. He kind of fixed that. So right now, Washington's on the place, but Washington, D.C. wasn't a safe place to visit. If you in a certain section of Dallas, blue city. In fact, you could just look at any blue city and just put next to it, if you write it on a map, not safe to visit. Because most of the time, blue cities are not safe to visit. Now, all right, one other thing. We got to get to this. Got to move off that. I have more, but we got to move off it. I want y'all to know who the real bigots are in America. I know this because we got scolded from the pulpit. Well, not we. Some of y'all got scolded from the pulpit by Senator Raphael Warnock. Let's listen to Raphael Warnock identify who you are, the bigots in modern day America.
8: We Christian folk have been blind to our bigotry, to the ways in which we are inhospitable to those who have another way to the center. And then Jews and Muslims and Hindus and Sikhs and others had to stand up and say, we too know something about the glory of God. We talked about equal protection under the law while marginalizing members of the LGBTQ community. But then they found their voice and said, we too know something about the glory of God. It takes all of us to see the glory of God. So we have to push hard against bigotry and racism, anti-Semitism, transphobia, xenophobia in all of its forms, because it is violence not only against humanity but against divinity. It is an offense to the glory of God.
4: Today in 2022, R. Kelly was sentenced to bend over. I'm sorry. Was sentenced to federal prison for 30 years. Bend over, boy. For using his celebrity status to sexually abuse children and women. 2022. He's still got a long way to go before he gets out. I believe I can fly. You better do something besides singing in the shower. We'll be back with the clip of the day, ladies and gentlemen. Don't go away. I believe I can soar.
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1: June is Black Music Month. We don't just celebrate music, we feel it.
4: Before there was modern music, there was Sam Cooke. Bring it all close to me. With a velvet voice and unmatched elegance, Cooke bridged gospel passion with mainstream pop success. And I know that if you love me too, what a wonderful world this. Opening doors for countless black artists who followed. Another sad night that I ain't got. But a change is going to come. Made him immortal. Inspired by the civil rights movement, that song became one of America's defining music statements of hope and perseverance. A long time coming, but I know a change gonna come. His life was cut tragically short at 33, yet his influence still lives in every soul singer who dares to dream big. Honest you do,
1: honest you. Celebrating Black Music Month. This is the Red Apple Entertainment Report on Red Apple Audio Networks.
10: I sat down with Colin Farrell to talk about season two of his Apple Plus TV show, Sugar. It's about a detective who turns out to be an alien searching for his missing sister on Earth. Farrell says what he loves most about playing Sugar is his positivity.
11: He loves human beings. He loves the tactility of human beings. He loves how flawed human beings are. That's kind of one of the things that fascinates him, how broken we are and how through those fractures and those breaks, we're still capable of decency. Sugar is somebody who's taken his own personal loss and grief and pain over the disappearance of his sister, he's transmuted into something that is of benefit to society.
10: But Farrell's not just an actor on the show, he's also the executive producer. What does that guy think?
11: I mean, I would love to get four or five seasons out of this.
10: Sugar Season 2 is on Apple TV+. Cooper Lawrence, Entertainment News, Worldwide News Network, New York.
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13: Worldwide News Network update. I'm Bill Rakoff. Another legal setback for President Trump from the Supreme Court today. Our Washington correspondent, Stacey Lim.
14: The Supreme Court has ruled that President Trump's attempt to fire Federal Reserve Governor Lisa Cook was unconstitutional, saying the president cannot remove a Fed governor without cause. Cook will remain in her post as the legal battle continues.
13: In other rulings today, the Supreme Court ruled that states can accept mail-in ballots after their polls have closed. The justices appear to have saved their decision on birthright citizenship for last. That could come tomorrow, just ahead of their summer resource. British American Tobacco is cutting 5,500 jobs and outsourcing 3,500 more and is a fifth of its global workforce. The maker of Lucky Strike, Pall Mall, and Camel cigarettes is shifting its focus to vapes and nicotine pouches. This is the Worldwide News Network.

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3: The clip of the day. You want to hear it. It's the clip of the day.
4: You know, you people in Connecticut, I don't know whether to laugh or feel sorry for you. You gave us Chris Murphy, Senator. He was on NBC News giving his version of, here it is.
5: Okay, let's zero raised earlier, and that is your new bill to raise the minimum wage. You are calling for a minimum wage of $25 an hour. It has not been raised nationally since above $7.25 an hour since 2009. The most recent analysis from the Congressional Budget Office said that even a $17 per hour raise would result in massive job cuts. Would your bill actually do more harm than good?
6: No, it wouldn't. And there's plenty of economic analysis to show that if you gradually raise the minimum wage to $25 an hour, you're going to create more jobs than you're going to lose. And my bill doesn't do it automatically. But this is actually a unifying issue. And so when I talk about how you bring Republicans who voted for Trump over to the Democratic side, an aggressive increase in the minimum wage is part of the answer. If you ask Democrats in an open survey what they think the minimum wage should be, they say $27.
4: Yeah, you know what? Enough. He just goes on rambling. Folks, let me just say, it is not a unifying matter. Most sane economists tell you, and you can just look at the evidence. Look what happened in L.A. Look what happened in Seattle. What they're doing to the hotel business. How they've destroyed the restaurant business in Seattle. You force these minimum wages, people lose jobs, period. The only people that don't seem to understand this are Democrats, for some reason.
7: Lady,
4: we're going to leave you today. Well, this is Kenny, but we're talking about Lionel. And why are we talking about Lionel? Oh, this is Lionel's version? Yeah. Lionel, and you know, Kenny did this too. We're playing this because, ladies and gentlemen, it was this day in 1988 that Brenda Ritchie was arrested in Beverly Hills, California. Brenda discovered Lionel with a young woman in bed, and she wasn't having it. She went to full beatdown mode. $5,000 bailed her out. The charges of the beatdown were eventually dropped. We got to go. May God bless and protect each and every single one of you, your family, and your loved ones. Love and gratitude for your being here with me, allowing me to be with you. God willing. Back tomorrow for the Tuesday edition of Boston Early's Rush Hour. Until then, I bid you adieu. Bye.
8: Lose yourself in wild romance. We're going to party.
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10: I'm Bill Rakoff. President Trump is blasting the Supreme Court for an election-related ruling today. More from Worldwide News Network Washington correspondent Stacey Lynn.
11: The High Court upheld state laws allowing mail-in ballots postmarked by Election Day to be counted after the polls close. On Truth Social, Trump called the ruling a disastrous decision and urged Congress to quickly pass the SAVE Act, arguing it would strengthen election integrity by requiring proof of citizenship to vote. The 5-4 ruling today rejected a Republican-backed challenge to Mississippi's absentee ballot law. Stacey Lynn, Worldwide News Network, Washington.
10: But the president had praise for the justices upholding his firings of the heads of several independent federal agencies.
12: It gives me the right, and not me, it gives a president the right to do what the president should have the right to do. And it's very interesting. It's a big ruling. It's been going on for almost 100 years. They've been working on this, and you know that it comes down at my term is a very great honor, but it bestows additional powers, or maybe the same power, on the president. The president has the right to do this, and that has to do with a lot of agencies.
10: Inmates seized control of parts of a regional jail in eastern North Carolina today after overpowering correctional staff. Three guards and 88 inmates were inside the center in Windsor When the takeover began around 5 this morning, it prompted an immediate response from law enforcement. They have since entered the jail and are working to restore order. Strong winds fueling wildfires across several western states. News Nation's Jordan Tracy says a large fire at the border of Colorado and Utah turned deadly over the weekend for first responders.
2: Fire officials say 5 firefighters were involved in a burnover incident, which means the fire was engulfing everything in its path. Officials say 3 firefighters died while 2 others were taken to the hospital for burn injuries. A procession was led through Colorado to honor the fallen heroes.
10: The fire destroyed a number of cabins and part of a ski resort. Shares of Comcast up today after the company announced it will split into 2 publicly traded companies, one made up of its cable, wireless, and business services, the other of its Universal theme parks, film, and TV studios. Numbers from the flight search engine SkipLag show airfares for popular domestic routes this summer are up 35% from last year. Fares for international routes up by only 15%. A strong day in the markets today.
7: Dow closing at a record, the S&P 500 close to its highs for the day. Tech stocks have been bouncing back after last week's big sell-off. Nvidia, Intel, Micron, all in the green. Headlines of the day, Comcast is splitting itself into 2 separate entities. Comcast shares up 17%, settling up 6%. And movement on the Dow on Monday, Verizon out last Friday, Alphabet, Google in, they closed up 5%. For the Worldwide News Network, I'm John Terrett.
10: The Dow is up 306 points today. 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
0: 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It's time for Common Sense. Now, it's Katz and Cosby with John Katzimatidis and Rita Cosby, standing for truth, justice, and the American way, bringing common sense to the world. 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
14: I don't believe we're on the eve of destruction.
15: Well, that's the big question, John, here on Katz and Cosby. Are we on the eve of destruction?
16: I hope not. You know what really got me annoyed today? And we have Senator Joe Manchin to talk about that.
15: The best.
16: 10 Democratic states said they're not going to participate in the 4th of July ceremonies in Washington.
15: You know, this is ridiculous.
16: It's the 4th of July for the whole country. Well, let's bring in Senator Joe Manchin. Well, Senator Manchin, I mean, it bothers me when we're on that they're not participating in the 4th of July, 250 years. How do you feel about it?
17: Yeah, well, first of all, John, it's good to be with you all. I'm always excited when we're together and we're speaking about common sense because that's how people live their lives.
16: Absolutely.
17: It's not how Washington works. It's not how Washington works, but it's how we all have to live our lives all over America. But this is ridiculous, John. You can't pick and choose what you like and what you don't like. And when you don't like something, you don't participate. You know, we're a very diverse country. We got a lot of different groups, socially, religiously, and so many different factors that's what makes our country so great.
16: It's not about President Trump celebrating 250 years. It's about the country celebrating 250 years.
17: Yeah.
16: I mean, it's a special time. And I just don't understand.
17: I'm definitely going to be there. I'm definitely going to be there because I says I'm not really sure I'm going to be around for the next 250. So I'm going to take advantage of this one to be in Washington celebrate.
16: Senator, you know what I'm afraid of? If Harris would have gotten elected, I would have been worried about our kids and grandkids for our country reaching 300 years.
17: Yeah. You know, John, that's the thing. We have to have enough faith in the system. Let me just tell you. Give you your New York elections you just had, the primaries, where the Democratic Socialists of America, the people who basically say it's a new Democratic Party, you know, John, they only the high water mark was the gentleman Lyndon who won with 18%. The other two were 17 and 15. No one's showing up to vote anymore. And you know why? Both parties have chosen quite a while ago that they would control the primaries. If you control the primaries, John, you can control who gets elected. And then you spoon feed that to the general election. The people are sick and tired of not being able to be able to choose the representatives they want. And we're saying, open up the primaries. Democrat primaries must be open and Republican, because the MAGA and the DSA now have gone to the extreme. So they used the playbook that the Democrats and Republicans, the duopoly party, they wanted to basically control and make sure that they could control the primary. And if you look over the last 20 or 30 years, John, primary participation has dwindled to almost nothing everywhere. And then on top of that, John, they don't have to get elected with a majority, just a plurality. So if there's two or three people, person get elected with 40%. You should never have an election to where someone cannot say when they win with 50% plus one, that I represent the majority of the people in my district or in my city or in my county or my state. We have to change the process. If not, John, we're lost, because this control will continue.
16: I was a Bill Clinton Democrat in those days, and I helped run some of Bill, President Clinton's campaigns. And,
17: sure.
16: And Judge Weinberg, that's in the studio, has been a Democrat for 78 years, and 77 maybe. I mean,
18: every day I get older.
16: You get older. And last week, Carville says, Alan Dershowitz says he withdrew from the Democratic Party. Carville last week says that.
17: Well, I did it quite a while ago, but I couldn't relate to it. And I have a lot of Republican friends who are not relating to the MAGA going so far right.
16: Is there anybody in the Democratic Party that's trying to put together a coalition to make the Democratic Party the old Democratic Party?
17: Well, I didn't see it, John. I'll be honest with you. Leadership has allowed this to happen because they wanted control. Well, guess what? It backfired on them. The only people that are actively getting involved are the activists, the extremes, because they can get out a small majority of voting, small minority of voting, and win. They've shown that in New York, and now they want to say, well, that's the new Democratic Party.
16: And President Trump has his own problems with a few Republican senators that don't agree with him.
17: Right. That's fine. John, you can disagree and do it in a respectful way and try to get to a common place. That's the main thing. You know, if I would say to President Trump, I'm sorry, sir, I can't go home and explain that, but let me tell you what I think would work. That's how you have discussions. You just can't say, oh, hell no, I'm not for that. Don't ever come talk. People are just basically shutting everything down. This whole thing was based on our founding fathers knew that we have to have compromise. If you're going to say this is an experiment 250 years ago, and we're going to decide, okay, let's see. It's never been done anywhere in the world, but we believe that we can have a government of the people, by the people, and for the people that basically can govern ourselves. That means in our districts, whenever you have a district, that districts were designed, I think, by Thomas Jefferson, who said districts should be aligned with the people that basically have commonality. So it could be agriculture, it could be manufacturing, and someone would be in that living in that area that would be elected to represent them. John, this redistricting, this gerrymandering and redistricting, it's not about the people. It's about the parties. They're drawing lines all over to get more Democrats or more Republicans and have

0: Republicans being represented in Washington?
1: How are the independents, John? Let me tell you this. No different, and you're absolutely correct. Because you know why? The Democrats have probably got a closed system up in Massachusetts.
0: Yes.
1: You have to be a registered Democrat to participate. And people probably are saying, moderate people might have been moderate Republicans, says, maybe we should just register Democrat because we can't participate. It's not competitive on the Republican side. That's the way West Virginia used to be, and now it's all Republican. Only thing I'm saying, that's so wrong, John. We've got to change it. Open the primaries up. Do not close them. Do not have a closed Democrat or Republican primary. I think basically I'm an independent right now, no party affiliation. I'm disenfranchised, John. The 1965 voting rights gave the African Americans the right to vote in America. They were citizens, and they had the right to vote. I'm a citizen. I'm a registered independent, but the parties are dictating how I can participate in this democracy. I think that's a clear violation of the law.
0: Well, Senator Joe Manchin, retired from the great state of West Virginia, but Senator, please stay involved in politics because we need some common sense in Washington.
1: Well, John, I am. My daughter and I started what we call AmericansTogether.org. Just get on there, John, and wherever you live, it'll tell you what kind of government you have. And if you're unsatisfied, it'll give you some directions of how you could change it. People need to reinvigorate. Take back the government. Don't allow the political parties to dictate and control.
0: And tell us that website again.
1: It's AmericansTogether.org.
0: AmericansTogether.org. I will go to it after the show tonight.
1: And here's what I tell them, John. We're not trying to make a third party. If we do, I would say we're going to be the new AI. You heard about AI, artificial intelligence?
0: Yes.
1: We're going to be the American independence. We're going to push this country back to the middle, back to where we used to make things happen. Because I'll tell you, the center left and center right, the extremes, are not going to do anything.
0: Extremism in any direction is no good.
1: Doesn't work. Doesn't work, John.
0: Senator, I'm looking
1: to the grand old party to be grand again.
0: Thank you.
1: They want it to be grand again, and they want the Democrats to be responsible again. We got to make that happen, John.
0: Senator, let's catch up again real soon, and we'd love talking to you, and thank you so much for coming on.
1: Please, my friend. Thank you for having me.
0: Rita?
2: All right, great. And joining us now is Senator Rick Scott from the great state of Florida. And Senator, it's so great to have you here. This is Rita Cosby along with John and also Judge Richard Weinberg. And Senator, you are very much in favor of the SAVE Act, the voter ID. Talk about just how important it is. President Trump obviously has made this his priority.
3: Can I follow up with something Joe Manchin brought up?
0: Absolutely.
2: Yeah, please.
0: Absolutely.
2: Please.
0: We have an open forum here.
3: So here's what I think's happened. Both in the Senate and the House, the money flows to whoever's the leadership. And so what is it, you know, logically, what does somebody that's leader want? They want people that are going to support them. And so what happens if you're out there and you don't exactly support, you know, whoever the leader is, guess what? In your next race, where most of the money goes to these leadership PACs, you know, these big super PACs, you're not going to have any money. So guess what that tells you to do? You're going to do what the leader tells you to do. So I think I think there's a lot of people like Joe Manchin said, we're not talking to each other in D.C. Like I invited Trump to come speak at lunch. I run the conservatives lunch on Wednesday, which most all the Republican senators come to. And some people were mad at me. I mean, I'm a business guy. I just said, look, we got to talk to each other. I mean, I'll talk to anybody in the Senate. I'm a business guy. I talk to everybody. Every time I talk to somebody, did I get a deal? No. But it opened my eyes what they needed. If I could solve their needs, I solved them. And so that's what we have to have real conversations and start solving this. Think about the Save America Act. This is not a Republican issue. This is an America issue. Democrats want it. Republicans want it. Independents want it. We all want it. But guess what? I mean, Schumer has told all the Democrats, you cannot be for this. That's he's told them. And so they all have to say, yes, sir, Mr. Schumer, we're not going to be for it, even though their voters back home, they want voter ID. I mean, how simple is that? They only want registered Americans to vote. I mean, they want their voter rolls cleaned up. They don't want to have Democrat races, you know, where, you know, like what's going on in L.A., where it's a joke. What is it, June 29th? They had a mayor's race, just a mayor's race June 2nd, they still haven't finished counting ballots.

0: You feel, as an outsider, here's what you feel about California. They're going to count until the Democrat wins. Right? And so when people feel that way, guess what happens? They say, why would I vote? My vote doesn't matter. It's how Joe Manchin feels. His vote doesn't matter right now. That's not how this should be working. All of our votes should matter. And so I'm going to bust my butt to get the Save America Act done because it's the right thing for Republicans, Democrats, and independents. We've got to get this passed.
1: But you know,
2: Senator,
1: what's interesting?
2: Can we get it? Can we get it done?
1: Right. That's the question.
0: Here, absolutely. So here's people. What they say is, well, we don't have the votes today. You know, you never have the votes all the time. You got to work for it. I never got it. I built a company from me to 285,000 employees. Did I do it in one day? No. I went and talked to people. So here's the way the filibuster works. The filibuster was never intended to stop a bill. It was to say, we've had a thorough conversation, now we're going to vote. So when we all feel comfortable, we're done talking, right? We're going to go vote. That's all it was set up to do. Now what Schumer does, he says, no, we're going to use it. We don't have to talk. We're just going to say we're just not going to be for something, so you can never have the vote. It only takes the rules of the senators only takes 51 votes to pass something. But to get past the filibuster, it takes 60. Well, go talk. Go talk until you're blue in the face. But when you're done, we are going to vote. So right now, we have the votes to pass the Save America Act. If we just got to say we're gonna go do the talking filibuster until the Democrats are done. And here's what I think is going to happen. If we talk about it, right, the American public will say, wait a minute. What do you guys are against voter ID? And I've said publicly, okay, so if we don't want to pass the whole thing, just pass voter ID. Can we get that done? Just pass a bill that just says you have to be an American citizen to register to vote. Just pass it. You're going to clean up your voter rolls. Whatever we can pass, let's start passing stuff. Let's vote on stuff. I'm willing to vote on things. If I don't like it, I'll vote against it. And it's my job to tell my constituents why I'm against it. Well, let's go vote and let the Democrats explain to their voters that they think it's okay for people not to have an ID to vote. You have to have an ID to get on an airplane, buy a beer, all that stuff, but not to go vote. The public doesn't believe that.
2: Well, you make a lot of common sense, Senator.
0: It's common sense. I mean, I just went to the Republican Party event in Florida on Saturday, right? And I gave a speech. And, you know, if I had talked about the Save America the whole time, people would have been happier because that's what they wanted to talk about. Everybody wants it to pass. It's like people act like, well, Trump's unreasonable because he wants this bill to pass. Guess what? He ran on voter security. I mean, so, you know, so we look around the country when the state just sends out ballots to anybody, to everybody, and there's ballots hanging around all the time. Do you think there's going to be fraud? Yeah. There's going to be fraud.
1: You know, the problem is, Senator, though, and you know this, the problem is Democrats aren't voting for anything. I mean, I think about the Laken Riley Act. I mean, that they didn't want to vote for that. And they're not even voting. You may have even heard where John and I were talking earlier about they don't even want to have these exhibits at the Great American Fair. You know, there are a number of these Democratic-led states that are not exhibiting because they feel it's political, which is ridiculous. But it's like even the most basic things they won't, you know, endorse.
0: So I've been very vocal. I think we ought to, a vote in the Senate takes a half hour, because it should take less, but it takes a half hour. Okay. So let's vote on keeping government open every day. We know the Democrats want to shut down government October 1. That's bad for you. That's bad for federal workers. It's bad for our economy. Bad for it. So vote every day and show them the Democrats want to shut down government. Republicans want to keep it going. We want voter ID. Right? Democrats don't. So do it every day and make them do it and then be on TV and say, let me tell you how the vote went today. Right? And just see what and keep telling the public, this is the difference. And I think, like, Joe Manchin, we are not a far left and a far right country. We're a common sense country. But the way what's happened is, you know, the way the Republicans and Democrats in the House and Senate have to do is, they're so dependent on who the leadership money, that whatever the leadership tells them to do, they've got to do because, oh, gosh, they've got a race coming up and they're going to have to go along. Well, that's not right. So we got to start fighting. It's like we have problems. We got to start solving them. Social Security goes bankrupt in 6 years. We're running $2 trillion deficits. All right, so we got a war. We got to prevent Iran from getting a nuclear weapon. We have big issues. Let's go fight on the floor about them, and then vote and say how we're going to solve it. I'll argue with anybody about the things I believe in, and if I can't defend them, you know whose problem that is? That's mine. If I can't get the votes, you know whose that problem is? That's mine. But give me the shot. Let me go put my stuff up on the floor and see what I can do.
1: Bravo.
0: Let's go vote.
1: Bravo. You're right.
2: Senator, well, I mean, I worry, but you're right. We have to fight every day and see what we can do.
0: Yeah. Let the public know what we're doing. A lot of times in D.C., people think, well, you know, I can do whatever I want because people don't know what I'm doing. Well, make sure they know. I tell people what I'm doing. I put an email to millions of people every Friday, and I tell people, this is what I did for you this week. And if you don't like it, call me. I mean, I think it's about 3 million out of 24 million Floridians I have some contact with, my office does every year.
2: Last question before, Senator, last question before we call it a day. I was sick this morning when I heard about the 10 Democratic states that don't want to participate in the 250-year anniversary in Washington. I mean, you can hate Trump, but don't you love the country?
0: They hate Trump so bad. So, but guess what? You know what? Those citizens in that state, there's patriots in that state. There's Democrat patriots and Republican patriots and independent patriots. You know what they're thinking? They're thinking they're disappointed in their government. When I think about this, John, when I ran in 2010, Florida was a Democrat state. There are 568,000 more Democrats. I won because I talked about common sense issues. I'm going to get you a job. I'm going to get your kids a better education. I'm going to make sure you're safe. That's all I talked about. And guess what? I won. I had my first three statewide races, there were more registered Democrats than Republicans. Now we're a big Republican state because guess what? People said, you know what? Republican ideas work. I can get a job. My kids get a better education. I feel safe in this community. So that's what we have to do. And if the Democrats have a better idea, go sell it. In business, I competed every day. Every day I competed, and I had to watch what did my competition do. And if I wanted to get that customer, I had to get better. Let's go fight and figure out who's the best, and then the public will decide every election.
1: Absolutely.
2: Senator Rick Scott, keep fighting. We stand by your side, and whatever you need from WABC, you tell us, and we broadcast to millions of people every day.
0: All right. Bye, Rita. Bye, John.
1: Thank you, Senator. And you guys, we're going to take a quick break. I love it. I love the fight in the senator. It's great,
2: yes.
1: Isn't it? Fight for this
2: both
1: country.
2: Both senators.
1: Yeah, both senators.
2: Senator Manchin and Senator.
1: A+. It doesn't get any better than that to hear from both of them. And you guys, we're going to take a break. And then we have Bill O'Reilly. He's going to talk, about communism in New York and America. Boy, there's a lot of it lately.
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5: Road construction has the left lane closed on the Sunrise Highway westbound between exit 65 and exit 66, costing you delays of up to 20 minutes. On the eastbound side, delays are up, but it's not quite as bad. That's between exit 65 and 66 as well. Long Island Railroad's Montauk and Ronkonkoma branches face delays. I'm James Flippin.
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1: And we are back here on Katz and Cosby. Well, everybody is following this wave of Democratic socialists. President Trump just saying that he believes not just socialism, but he calls it communism, the biggest threat to America. And joining us now to talk about this and so much more, I wrote a great column about it, is the great Bill O'Reilly. Bill, your thoughts about where all this is headed?
7: Well, number one, Rita, there's no such thing as a democratic socialist. Okay, it doesn't exist. There's no party in our history. There's never been a movement of such. These are communists. Now, how do you know they're communists? They want to control the means of production. So I wrote a column that you referenced on BillO'Reilly.com yesterday. And the means of production mean how you live. So Mandani, of course, freezes rents for 2 years. Landlords didn't have anything to say about that. Now he's going after groceries, going after food. So he's going to regulate the grocery stores that operate within New York City, make it very difficult for them to make a profit. And then his vision is, I'm going to set up my own food cooperatives. They're going to undercut the food distributors, and the city will be in charge of food and housing. And then it's going to be one after another. When you see that, that's communism, okay? Because communists don't believe in individual freedom. They believe that you should do what the state tells you, what the government tells you. Now, in our country, we haven't had much communist infiltration. But after World War II, the Soviet Union rose in ferocity, and we had to fight the Cold War. And it was a fight. And we won the situation because we bankrupted the Soviet Union. They weren't able to feed their people, and it collapsed. So now we have to go through this again. I guess it's a political trend that we all have to deal about. But to me, personally, these people are infringing on my freedom. So they're making it difficult for me to pursue happiness, to fulfill my aspirations in life. I don't want Mandani telling me what I can and can't do. I don't want that. Okay? I don't believe what he believes. And he'll go after religion. He's already not shown up to the Israeli parade. Every other mayor prior has. You know, you'll see that. And it's just going to be one after another after another. And every New Yorker should be very, very upset. But most of them don't even understand what is happening, unfortunately.
1: So how do you turn it around? Because I agree with you, Bill. It's very troubling.
7: Yeah, and I never predicted this. I wrote a book called Culture Warrior. It was 20 years ago.
1: I remember that, Bill. I remember when that came out.
7: And it... I predict with the progressives how they would power among the have-nots would be to promise people who were not affluent that they were going to support them. And it's exactly what's going on here. But it's now on steroids. So you've got this communist movement. It has momentum. Speaker, second in the House, Jeffries, supports it. I didn't hear any Democrats criticize it. Did you guys hear any Democrats criticize this movement?
1: Fetterman. He's the only one.
7: Yeah, but he's not really a Democrat.
1: Right.
7: He's a libertarian. I mean, he doesn't go party line. Interestingly enough, this happened on Theodore Roosevelt's term, and the country fissured. And Roosevelt, when he ran on second time. Remember, he was president because McKinley was assassinated. When he ran a second time, he couldn't secure the nomination. And so three people ran. Taft, okay, Woodrow Wilson, and Theodore. And Wilson won because the others two divided it. So we've seen it before. But we have never seen the media enable this movement. Usually you would have the media just furious. The Disneys, the Comcast would be, hey, you're going to cut into our profits. And believe me, they will. Okay, they being the communists will cut into their profits. And the media sits there and enables these people to do what they're doing. That's shocking.
1: Yeah, no, that's a good point. They, in fact, I was watching some of the interviews over the weekend. I mean, one example was it was ABC was talking to Mondani, and they asked the question, what do you think about no prisons? Because Chevalier, who's one of the ones who won the primary, said no prisons. And he gave this answer like, well, there are prisons. He didn't say no. It's sort of the same pattern of it's a very and the answer, the question should have been, wait, I'm sorry, you didn't answer the question.
7: Well, the progressive communist movement doesn't want prisons. They believe that if you commit a crime, even a violent one, society forced you to do it. As you have bad upbringing. So, you know, today or this week is the anniversary of Kate Steinle, who was killed in San Francisco. You may remember that I launched a big national campaign, Kate's Law.
1: Yes, you did. You did a great job with that, Bill.
7: And Kate Steinle is walking with her father, and a guy comes up to her and shoots her dead. And the guy had been deported five times and come back five times and goes into court, and he's acquitted of murder and manslaughter. He gets convicted of a weapons crime. And the jury says, oh, we're acquitting him because he was mentally unbalanced. I mean, it was shocking, but in San Francisco, where the case took place, it isn't shocking. We don't want to put people in jail, in prison. We don't want to take them off the street because we believe it's not their fault. And boy, oh boy, in New York City, when you have 8.5 million people on top of one another, how dangerous is that?
2: The pulse of the people, Bill O'Reilly, are we fighting a capitalism versus socialism war? Are we fighting, or are we fighting a holy war?
7: Well, the holy war is part of it. And as I said, Mandani will get involved with that. It's just a when, not an if. Because the communists, progressives, they don't want any religion, because if you have religion, you don't have full allegiance to the state, which is why the Soviet Union and China and Cuba all attacked religion. They don't want you participating in that. An interesting thing, I have a documentary on Thursday, this Thursday evening, on July 2nd, I believe it is, on News Nation. And the documentary is about heroes and villains in a Revolutionary War, but not the English. It's the American colonists. Who were the heroes, really, and who were the villains, really? And there were people who did not want to join this country because of slavery, because they knew eventually slavery was going to be abolished, and they did not want that. And so they didn't want any part of the new United States. And it's all driven by, in my opinion, by personal profit and personal stuff. But what disturbs me the most, if you go to Coney Island over the weekend and you're out there having a Nathan's and on the beach, and you get into conversations with younger people, 35 and down, they're not going to know any of this. You're going to look at them. You're going to say, yeah, Mandami is a communist. And they, what? They're not going to know any of it. And when you have a population that's ignorant slash apathetic, anything could happen.
1: Yeah, and that's the problem. And that's why this is such a concern. One of the things, too, Bill, too, is that I was watching, like, over the weekend, even Mondani was saying, oh, yeah, I can see it in all over the country. Tomorrow there's a race in Colorado. There's also the guy, El Sayed, in Michigan. I mean, this is not exclusive to New York.
7: No, look at Maine.
1: Yep.
7: I mean, you don't get a more traditional society than Maine. And you're going to cast a ballot for this Plantly guy? I don't think he's going to win. I saw the latest polling today, and Susan Collins probably beat him. But he's competitive. And, you know, it does not get more traditional than Maine. And it's because of people do not know what the deuce is happening. And there are a lot of people who don't, who have given up. They don't want to compete. They don't have a lot of money. Okay, I just don't want to be in this system. It's too hard. Give me the money. Give me the food. Give me the rent. Go ahead, give it to me. I'll take it. And those people are foreign born. And California is the best example of that. Okay, because they don't know what our system is. And when Biden let in 10 to 15 million foreign born people, and California does not require any valid ID to vote, you got a totally different electorate. You had that in New York.
1: Yeah, we had it big time. We saw that in the results, big time.
7: Right. You got a lot of people casting ballots here that are not eligible to vote because the Progressive Party does not want to enforce that, which is why zero Democratic senators support the SAVE Act. Zero. No one.
2: And on top of that, 10 Democratic states don't want to go to Washington to celebrate 250 years.
7: Yeah, because that's just like the Civil War stuff. That's just like the stuff like, boy, they had being the founding fathers, had a real problem with some of those states getting them to sign the U.S. Constitution. They did not want to sign it because of personal stuff like slavery. That was the big driver back then. And we're now looking at a country that's fractured. And I'm not surprised that 10 states aren't going to show up. All of them are run by loons. All of them are telling you ISIS kicking your door in and going to come in and shoot your five-year-old. And some people believe it.
1: Yeah, and it's so sad. It is sad, yeah. Bill. It really is sad that we've come to this state. Bill, thank you. You keep sounding the alarm. We love having you and love having your voice of common sense, Bill. Thank you so much.
2: We fight side by side.
7: Appreciate it, guys. Thanks for having me in.
1: Thank you, Bill.
2: And the top news of the day, Rita?
3: It's the top news of the day. Here's Rita Cosby.
1: And there's a lot of news today. It was a busy day for the U.S. Supreme Court, John, which issued some key decisions. And one, mail-in ballots can be counted if they're received after the election happens and if they are postmarked by Election Day. And we're going to have Greg Jarrett, great Fox News legal analyst, talk about that in a few minutes. And also, President Trump says the U.S. and Iran will restart peace talks as both sides appear to step back from a wave of attacks over the weekend. Trump posted that Iran requested the talks, which will now take place in Qatar tomorrow. And we're going to be talking to General Jack Keane right after the break on that. Stay tuned. A busy news day here on Katz and Cosby.
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5: 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At the Hudson River crossings, the worst of it heading into Manhattan is the Lincoln Tunnel. At least 30-minute delays there. And at the Holland Tunnel, closer to 15 minutes, the George Washington Bridge going to cost you probably 20 to 30 minutes. New Jersey Transit's Morris and Essex and Northeast Corridor lines dealing with some equipment availability issues. LIRR's Port Jeff, Ronkonkoma, and Montauk branches have delays. Metro North's New Haven line has some delays. And for the subways, the F and M train are both delayed. I'm James Flippin.
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2: Well, what the heck is going on? We're talking about all domestic politics. Let's go international. Let's go to Iran. Let's go to Lebanon. With us today is General Jack Keane. Well, General, I mean, what the heck is going on? I mean, give us the pulse of the situation.
7: Well, certainly what we saw happen is Iran certainly is challenging the Straits of Hormuz. They really don't want to give up control of it. And that's why they were attacking shipping going through the lanes. We responded with attacks of our own. Now we're going into negotiations with them in Qatar, Doha. My concern about that, we should be making absolutely no concessions to them whatsoever. Because in the MOU, the only thing that was truly agreed to in the MOU, everything was a promise for the future, except open up the Straits of Hormuz, and that was on Iran's part, and we remove our blockade. And we have removed our blockade, and Iran is still challenging the Straits of Hormuz. I don't know what we have to negotiate about. It seems to me the negotiation has already taken place, and we certainly shouldn't be making any further concessions to the Iranians over this. So our audience understands, though, John, the Straits of Hormuz is important to the Iranians as a nuclear weapon, and I'm not exaggerating. The reason is it gives them huge influence in the region. If they can threaten to shut it down any time something doesn't go right in terms of Iran and its objectives a month from now, 6 months from now, a year from now, that's the leverage that they want to have. They want to have it as a deterrence factor. In other words, they use it to blackmail the Israelis, the Gulf states themselves, and actually the United States itself as well. That's what they want. They believe they've achieved a bit of this because when they went to shut down the Straits on 2 March after the war began on February 28th, we, a month later, almost, a little bit more than a month, on April the 8th, we went to a ceasefire. At that point, they believe they gained some leverage over the United States because the principal reason for going to ceasefire was oil and gas prices. So we have to make certain that they understand these straits are international waters. They're going to have absolutely no control over it whatsoever. What they've been doing right now is telling ships when to pass and also to call a certain number to arrange for Iranian insurance to guarantee their passage. That's the nonsense that's been going on. So hopefully this comes to an end pretty quick.
1: Yeah, let's hope.
2: I mean, it's not, you know, there's always going to be some terrorists among the Iranian Iranian guards. And this is a tough one. It's not an easy item. I mean, we're doing what we have to do, but General, it's not an easy item.
7: No, but we have a lot of leverage here, and we have to use it. And what leverage do we have? One, we can go back to a naval blockade itself. Two, we can forcibly open up the straits and keep it open. And I think eventually, John, if Iranian mischief continues to be what it is, that'll likely be the thing that we will do. Open the straits up forcibly and keep it open.
1: Yeah, that and we have to just for leverage. We have to for prices, for gas, oil. Judge Weinberg.
2: General, good to talk to you again, sir. Seems to me that they have two aces in the hole. One is Hormuz and shutting it down. The second is they still have the forces of Hezbollah, which is a threat. They can't give up Hezbollah because that's their military option to cause chaos in the Middle East. They can't give up Hormuz. So we've been in a position, General, respectfully, that we've been politically, we've been negotiating against ourselves all along, whereas the military did great work with the Israelis and beat them militarily. And then, as you correctly point out, you have a ceasefire, and the only people who've gained by that ceasefire are the Iranians and the Hezbollah. What are your thoughts?
7: Yeah, no doubt about it. I mean, Hezbollah is absolutely crucial to them, and I think it was a mistake that they became part of the Iran-U.S. deal. The Israelis wanted it delinked because it's a separate country, a separate issue. It's obviously their resource by Iran, but they wanted to be able to stay in Lebanon and finish Hezbollah once and for all. After all, they're still dealing with what took place on October the 7th with Hamas attacking them, sanctioned by Iran, October the 8th, Hezbollah attacking them. And the reality is, as of November 24, there's been a ceasefire supposedly in Lebanon, and that's been absolute nonsense because there's been thousands and thousands of rockets fired into northern Israel under the guise of that ceasefire. Then there was another ceasefire on April the 17th. And 2,000 rockets and drones were fired since that time, forcing the evacuation of all the villages and towns in northern Israel. There is absolutely no way that Israel can sustain anything like that. That begins to put them on the path of not having a nation. And they understand that this is an existential threat to them. And we need to support them 100%. As of right now, we are doing just that. But it shouldn't have been part of the U.S.-Iran deal. That, I think, was a mistake in doing that. But it is now, and we have to make certain that the Israelis stay in southern Lebanon. As long as the Hezbollah are active, the Israelis, if they want to be on the ground in southern Lebanon, then they should be. And nobody, they shouldn't negotiate themselves out of anything like that, and the United States shouldn't certainly force them to pull out of Lebanon. They should only pull out of Lebanon when Hezbollah is finished. And well, we should be supporting them 100%.
12: I agree on that 100%.
2: General, the problem is there was a good deal, to the best extent you can have a deal, negotiated by Secretary of State Rubio, which was to get Hezbollah marginalized, isolated, and removed by the Lebanese government and by the Israelis, and give the people back their country, which is occupied by Hezbollah. Now you have the Speaker of the Parliament in Lebanon saying that's never going to happen. So the fact of the matter is you can have all these wonderful agreements, but when the terrorists don't cooperate and they stay adamant and they'll fight to the last person that they kill, what are you going to do about that? You have to take them out.
12: Let Israel do their job. That's my opinion.
1: Yeah. You know, I have a question, Jack. I'm curious on this. How intact is the IRGC? Because to me, they're obviously the root of all this. How intact are they militarily?
7: Well, we have killed a lot of them, and we've damaged the organizations and certainly the financial organizations that sustain them. They're a complex organization. That they're a military organization. They also operate as an intelligence service. They also own a lot of the industrial military capability that exists in the country is under the IRGC control. It also helps to make the IRGC leaders independently wealthy. But the reality is they have been hurt, but they're very much in charge. The attacking that's going on in the Straits of Hormuz, and certainly the support for Hezbollah in Lebanon, that is all coming from the IRGC. I know people want to make the claim that we're dealing with a different regime. It is true we're dealing with different people. but the regime is the same. And anybody that suggests it is not the same just doesn't understand what is happening. And just look at the facts of it. Look, since we signed the MOU, the IRGC has violated the ceasefire. They've been conducting attacks in the Strait of Hormuz. Hezbollah has violated the ceasefire. They've been conducting attacks into Israel. This is the IRGC who is driving Iran's objectives here. The diplomats talk nice, promise things, and never deliver. And that's the path we're on in dealing with this. I know people are optimistic about two things. One, that this regime may indeed change, and the indications are they have. I don't believe that for a minute. They may talk nice. They may be urbane and sophisticated with us. They may appear reasonable, but at the end of the day, for 47 years, this is who they've been.
1: Once a terrorist, always a terrorist, Trump, right?
7: Yes. Every president prior to Trump, from Carter all the way to Trump, has every single one of them, the evidence is there. They reached out to Iran and tried to be reasonable and work things with them. And every single one of them got the same answer.
2: Yes.
7: And eventually a complete pushback from the Iranians, no change whatsoever. That is what is going to happen here.
2: And the Iranians are just trying to buy time.
1: Yep. 100%. Well, retired four-star general, also chairman of the Institute of Study of War, and also Fox News senior strategic analyst Jack Keane. Thank you. We love you. We appreciate you so much.
7: Yeah, always great talking to you and your audience. Thank you.
1: Thank you so much. And you guys, big decisions coming from the Supreme Court today. Who better than Fox News legal analyst and big best-selling author Greg Jarrett? Greg, what did you make of this big decision on mail-in ballots? President Trump said this is a big loss.
13: Well, it's not about ideology. It was a specific reading of existing federal law. And the court said that the federal statute specifies when voters must vote, but says nothing at all about when mail-in ballots must be received. So, you know, it's up to Congress to pass such a law. If it wants ballots to be received by Election Day, and until then, states have the power to manage ballot counting, which is what Mississippi did in this particular case. You know, this is consistent with the Constitution. The Elections Clause in the Constitution grants Congress the power to regulate federal elections, but it gives states broad authority to administer the times, places, and manner. And that, of course, includes, you know, the counting of ballots. You know, I think this was sort of a way for the Supreme Court to say to the people across the street in Congress, if you want to do something about this morass that occurs in places like California, pass the Save America Act, which has a provision in it to resolve this issue.
1: Well, and that's the big issue. We talk about this on the show, is these mail-in ballots. And that's a big thing that President Trump has said. He doesn't think mail-in ballots should be just kind of gratuitously sent to people.
2: California.
1: Right. California's a great example,
2: Judge. Just mail them out. 20 million ballots just mailed out unsolicited.
1: Whether you're sick, whether you're elderly, it doesn't matter. They just kind of send it out. How are you going to feel like faith in the process, Greg?
13: Yeah. You know, Justice Alito, in the dissent today, pointed out, you know, this process, and he was referring to California, only fuels distrust in the integrity of elections. You know, I lived for 30 years in California. My friends tell me that, you know, they'll get 20 mail-in ballots sent to them at their home for people who don't live there anymore and haven't for 20 years. And, you know, do those ballots get filled out wrongfully and counted improperly? You've got to know that it does happen. And, you know, again, it just fuels distrust.
1: Yeah, it totally fuels distrust. Judge Weinberg.
14: Good to talk to you, Greg. There's a case going on now in the lower federal courts has to deal with the power of the states to remove people from the rolls, the registration rolls. And that's running into opposition again from the Democrats. What could be the objection of having clean election rolls that only people who are citizens and are entitled to vote or on those rolls, especially when you're doing unsolicited mail outs to people who haven't requested ballots.
13: You object if you want to cheat.
14: Right.
13: I mean, that's the simple answer. And, you know, I think we've seen this time and again. You know, the whole Democrat mantra has been, let's open the borders. Let's bring in millions of people who are here illegally. And, you know, we hope two things. One, that they'll vote illegally. And number two, if they become legal citizens, they're going to vote for us because we let them in. So it's all about power for Democrats, not about election integrity.
1: Did you see also, obviously, last week was the temporary protective status, and that was a big win for the Trump administration that they have the authority. That's on the Syrian and Haitians. Did you see, was it Seth Moulton, the senator, came out? I couldn't believe this. And he said,
14: the congressman running for the Senate.
1: Congressman running for Senate, forgive me. And he came out from Massachusetts, right? And he came out and said, well, maybe this is a good reason why we got to pack the court. I mean, in other words, if you're not happy with the Supreme Court decision, let's change the Supreme Court.
14: And he's supposed to be a responsible Democrat, by the way. So he tells us.
13: Yeah, well, every time he opens his mouth, he tends to prove he's a dope. There were two decisions on immigration, and both, I think, are victory for voters who want federal laws to be enforced. And I think it was also a reprimand, a rebuke to these activist judges who brazenly usurp presidential power. You mentioned the TPS law. You know, it specifically states that judges have no authority to question or countermand the decision to end temporary status. And yet, judges have been ignoring that and imposing their own biased judges. And in the ruling last week, the Supreme Court said, hey, knock it off. You have no business weighing in on this. And, you know, what's so striking is that the court had to explain to those same judges that the law means what it says. Temporary does not mean permanent. In the asylum case, being in the U.S. does not mean being near the U.S. Now, that should be obvious to anyone with a brain. But the problem is, you know, there are too many federal judges who are driven by their own political bias and arrogance. They think they're above Congress and above the president. And the court was trying to tell them, no, you're not. But I doubt they feel humbled.
1: Yeah, I doubt they feel humbled, too. Well, Greg Jarrett, thank you so much. It's always so great to have you on, Greg, and get your common sense. Thank you.
14: Thank you, Greg.
13: My pleasure.
1: Thanks so much. And we're going to take a break, John.
2: Sure. Let's take a break, and we're going to come back with Joe Concha, and he's always fun to talk to.
3: And now, Joe Concha sounds off.
15: Well, Graham Plattner has another endorsement in his corner.
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3: 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And now, Joe Concha sounds off.
15: Graham Plattner has another endorsement in his corner. And who wouldn't want this endorsement? It comes from Hunter Biden, of course, who is on, of course, Gavin Newsom's podcast. And he thinks that Graham Plattner actually sounds like a real swell guy.
17: As it relates to Graham Plattner, I focus on this. I have not heard anything in any way that would say to me that he is a abusive, misogynistic, or anti-Semitic or racist person.
15: Oh, man. Hunter Biden. Are you on crack? Rhetorical question.
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18: James Comey, he's a weird dude. 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And then, by the way, if anybody believes that he stumbled upon just these seashells on an empty beach that spelled this out and that he didn't do it, I could say this as an opinion person. 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
2: Well, we are back.
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2: Yeah.
1: And Joe, oh my goodness. You know, we've been talking about, first of all, let's get into the fact that, did you hear this, that there were 10 states that are not participating in this, you know, the Great American Fair taking place there in D.C.? I mean, what is wrong with these people? Rhode Island, Pennsylvania, Washington State, Maine, Oregon, Illinois, North Carolina, Vermont, Massachusetts, and Connecticut.
0: My God. Not surprising at all, Rita, because what we have now is, well, put it this way, we have an NBC News poll out where 12% of Kamala Harris voters say they are proud of this country.
1: Oh, my God.
0: 1 in 10, right? So, yeah, not surprising at all. But when you hate the country, then, I don't know, leave? Is that, like, the option? Because I would absolutely say that that absolutely is the option at this point.
1: You know, how sad that it's become so political that they can't even do a fair celebrating our country. It's horrible.
0: Yeah, and look, during the Obama administration, 90% of Republicans, GOP, whatever you want to call it, they supported this country. They said, we're proud to be in this country. So even it doesn't matter who the president is or who's in power, in the end, just be proud of the country, considering like all the opportunities that we have, everything that's awesome about this country, Amazon, Apple, the Constitution, Sidney Sweeney, like all those things.
1: You always throw in Sidney Sweeney. All right.
0: Well, yeah. I mean, great movie. The Housemaid, great movie.
1: Judge Weinberg.
14: Joe, I want to get your comments on this phenomenon that's going on. You had an attack by these insurrectionists against an ICE facility with an armament. They shot at, one of them was shot in the neck. One of the ICE officials was shot in the neck. They were given maximum jail terms in Texas federal court.
0: Right.
14: And you have the apologist media saying, why are you doing this to these poor people? They're demonstrating in the First Amendment rights. This is suppression of free speech. I mean, what's wrong with these people? They are backing insurrection. They are violating civility. These people are the new Jacobins. They believe in political violence, and it's acceptable. What are your thoughts?
0: Oh, Judge, I mean, you're so right about that. As far as, again, you shoot somebody, and then therefore what? The only victim is the person who's has been shot, right? And in the end, we see that with Daryl Issa Chevrolet, who's going to be a congresswoman from New York, who literally said, Judge, that if you murder somebody, you shouldn't go to prison. Can anybody square this? But that's where the Democratic Party is going at this point.
14: You know, we should have mental health hearings for these people and have them committed.
0: Yeah.
14: Because they're talking about the destruction of civilization. That's exactly what they're offering.
0: No, I'm with you on that. And again, I don't think that on a national level, let's say New York City primaries, 15% of people vote. Okay, fine. Nationally, I can't see
4: socialist / communist, the people that support, you know, murderers not going to prison, that's a horrible brand for the Democratic Party at this point.
1: It is. But you know what's so scary, Joe? And I was telling John and the judge before this, that earlier when I was watching this weekend, and I was watching Bernie Sanders, and he was at this rally in Texas, a Democratic rally, but in Texas, and he said, we're sort of the new party, we're the new this. And same thing, you see the same messaging from Zora Mondani and others. They seem to think it equates well beyond New York, and then he got Hamaway in New Jersey, but they seem to think this is the whole new Democrat, this is the new Democratic Party in their mind. They're clearly going for a fight.
21: Yeah, and, I heard, Rita, actually on ABC News over the weekend, Jonathan Carl basically saying that, you know what, why can't you run for president? I mean, aren't you, like, the best candidate that could be out there right now for Democrats? And, oh, boy, can you imagine this? Zora Mondani running for president. Now, he can't based on, you know, the Constitution.
1: Right, he was born in Uganda, yep.
14: Yeah, but what's a little thing like the Constitution to stop him?
21: Exactly. They want him to run. Right. They want AOC, Mamdani as the ticket. And again, if you do that, you will lose big time, because in places like Pennsylvania, Wisconsin, Michigan, Georgia, North Carolina, Arizona, Nevada, that does not fly. That's the way it's going to go.
1: And meantime, their message is all anti-Trump. Did you see this, by the way, over the weekend? Press, everyone's talking about this. Joe Biden was at an event. And he took a couple swipes at President Trump about the reflection pond. I mean, this is so crazy. It's like, and then he couldn't get off the stage. He didn't know where he was going again.
21: Yeah, I saw that. I mean, again, you're in politics for 50 years. You don't know how to get off a stage. And then, oh, by the way, he said that the Biden economy was infinitely better than the Trump economy. And it's like, whoa, dude, your inflation was above 9%. Trump is around 3%. It's delusional at this point. I know every Democrat out there says, Joe Biden, get off the stage. Dr. Joe Biden, get off the stage. Hunter Biden, go away. You're a reminder of the failure of this party, yet they keep coming back. It's like Al Pacino in Godfather 3. Every time I try to get out, they pull me back in. And that's
1: fine. That was a perfect ending.
14: Except the Bidens are trying to pull themselves back in.
1: Yeah, exactly.
21: Yeah, seems
1: but,
21: that way.
1: But anytime you can do a Godfather reference,
14: absolutely,
1: it's good, right?
14: I'm with that.
1: All right.
21: Thank you.
1: And Joe, I know you'd be surprised, but what do we all stand for?
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26: I'm Cooper Lawrence. The Supreme Court today upheld the grace period for collecting mail-in ballots after the polls close. They also sided with President Trump over the firings of the heads of most agencies, but let a Federal Reserve governor keep her job while she fights Trump over what she calls an unjust firing. Supporters say this makes the person in charge, the president, truly responsible for how the government works. Critics say it removes an important check on presidential power and could make agencies that were meant to be independent more political. The Supreme Court also declined to step in on one of President Trump's more closely watched civil cases. Our Washington correspondent, Stacey Lynn, reports.
27: The Supreme Court refused to hear President Trump's appeal in the civil case brought by writer E. Jean Carroll, leaving intact a $5 million jury award against him. A jury found Trump liable for sexually abusing Carroll and later defaming her by denying her allegations. The justices offered no explanation for declining the appeal, leaving the lower court's ruling in place. Stacey Lynn, Worldwide News Network, Washington.
26: The criminal case against Cole Allen, the man accused of trying to assassinate President Trump and other government officials at the White House Correspondents' Dinner, will take longer to reach trial. This after prosecutors and the defense agreed to pause the speedy trial clock, giving them more time to review evidence. Legal expert David Gelman expects Allen's attorneys to claim he had mental health issues.
28: It's probably going to be the only card to play if you think about it. He was caught red-handed. They have a mountain of evidence against this guy. Videos, they have the train tickets.
26: Correspondents' Dinner has been rescheduled for July 24th. It's getting hotter across parts of the U.S. with high temperatures in the Midwest that will head towards the eastern part of the country this week. Dominic Romanini is the National Weather Service works for the National Weather Service on Long Island.
5: Use the term heat dome a lot this time of year when we have these large, expansive ridge of high pressures that kind of settle over one area and help to bring in some much warmer air from the south and west. And that's what we're going to see this week across eastern U.S. is kind of a ridge of high pressure that's just going to anchor itself here, help steer warm air up from the south, and really help things cook as we go into the holiday.
26: Wall Street is starting the week on

them. They rejected the Declaration of Independence. They rejected the Constitution of the United States. And so they've applied this redistribution of wealth, oppressor oppressed, and on, all these approaches. Not because the people want them, not because this is some kind of a bottom-up revolution. No, because the elitists want it. The ruling class wants it, and they've imposed it on us. And most of it through the Democrat Party, because the Democrat Party has never really accepted Americanism, constitutionalism. It just never has, and it still hasn't. That's why the rise of so-called democratic socialists within the Democrat Party. That's why the rise of Marxists within the Democrat Party. That's why the rise of radical Hamas, Hezbollah, Iran-supporting Islamists in the Democrat Party. You don't see it in the Republican Party. Now, I'm not giving a pass to the Republican Party. We see other things. We see other things. We see the woke Reich. It's not R-I-G-H-T. It's R-E-I-C-H. These are neo-fascists. These are authoritarians. And just like with Marxists, when everybody was calling them progressives and socialists, and I said over and over and over again on Fox, on this station, radio, stop calling them socialists, stop calling them progressives, stop calling them democratic socialists, Marxists, or if you prefer, communists, call them by what they are. And now everybody does, and that's very, very important. Islamists, stop calling them radical Muslims, start calling them this or that. They are Islamists. They self-identify as Islamists. They are jihadis. That's what they are. And they're in our country by the thousands, by the tens of thousands. Since at least after World War II, there was a big push as Europeans came into this country, particularly from Germany, pushing this ideology of communism. Now, don't get me wrong. I've already explained. Woodrow Wilson and so forth embraced this. They embraced it. John Dewey embraced it, and they promoted it. But the more virulent kind, the 1940s, 30s, 40s, the Frankfurt communists and so forth and so on, they imported it into the United States. They imported it into the United States. Look, Marx and others, Marcuse, German. It's not Americanism, because Marxism rejects the Judeo-Christian belief system. It rejects all religion. It rejects all social institutions, even the nuclear family. That's why these radical teachers' unions and their school boards want to make decisions about your children without your parents. Marx specifically says in the Communist Manifesto, you've got to break that social chain. And religion, he says, is mysticism and gets into the way of advancing the people and on and on and on. And then we have this Islamist movement. So how did this happen? It happened because whether it's the, when you look in Europe, the labor parties, the liberal parties, the left-wing parties in Europe, our Democrat Party in America, they laid the way for the importation into this country of the third world. That's what they did. Immigration is supposed to be about bringing people into the country who will benefit the citizens who are here, not to transform the country, not to destroy the country, not to change the makeup of the citizenship of this country. Yet those are the three reasons we have open borders when we do, which Trump has shut. But I fear the damage has been done. And they exploit our due process rules, our Bill of Rights, our constitutional system, while attacking them. That's the beauty of their revolution. They can use the greatness of the American system to destroy the American system. And so the Marxists,

0: paved the way for the Islamists. Now, you might say, but Islamists, they believe in Allah, and Marxists don't believe in a God. Of course you're right. But they have a single enemy, the same enemy, and it's the West. It's us. They'll work out the details after they destroy us. They'll kill each other. We've seen it before. But that's not where their heads are at. Their heads are at number one mission. You must destroy the West. You must conquer it. For the Marxists, you must destroy it. For that ideology, for the Islamists, you must destroy it for their political, religious ideology, their fundamentalism. Because Americanism, not nationalism, populism, and all the other isms, Americanism is not an experiment. I hate when people, the American experiment, it's not an experiment. It's truly the only humane way for a civilized people to survive. That's what it is. That's what it is. Now, these have converged on us. The Marxists monopolize our universities and colleges, particularly those that are considered Ivy League. And the hiring of, I've written about all this, but everybody can't read the book, so I'm explaining it. The faculty hires the faculty now. It's completely incestuous. And so you have almost no conservatives, almost none. Academic freedom, they call it, which, of course, is the opposite. It's brainwashing. It's propaganda. It's strong-arming. It's thuggish. And so you have more and more young people born in our own country, who hate it because they're indoctrinated. And if they're not indoctrinated in school, they're indoctrinated online with foreign governments and bots and all the rest of it. They are relentlessly, hit with this. So if you're Joe and Sally and you work all day and you come home and your kid's going insane, you're going, what the hell's going on? It's because they are being brainwashed when they're not under your tutelage. They're being brainwashed. They're being brainwashed online. They're being brainwashed in social circles. And then you have the Islamists who are being imported into this country. And because of our horrendous immigration laws, and you watch what the Supreme Court does tomorrow. You watch what it does with birthright citizenship. And I'll get to that in a minute, too. This is a strategic effort by a political, ideological, fundamentalist, religious cult that uses immigration strategically, that uses population location strategically, that has figured out how to exploit our primary and general voting systems, that has figured out how to exploit our Bill of Rights, that makes it 1,000 times harder to remove them than to bring them here. That's why there's a war on ICE. Not because they're wearing masks, for God's sakes. They all forced us to wear a mask 5 years ago. Now all of a sudden it's frightening to everybody. These two, what you might think are divergent ideologies, but the means justifies their ends. They're together, like a hand in a glove, when it comes to the destruction of the Judeo-Christian belief system and the Enlightenment principles that make this such a fantastic and wonderful society. But then we have a third problem that's converged here, and it's the woke right neo-fascists. You know who they are. I've been at war with them for what? A year and a half. Again, warned over and over and over. Don't do that, Mark. You'll hurt your listenership. You'll hurt your viewership. You'll hurt your sponsors. And then the quislings behind my back. Keep it up, Mark. You're doing a great job. You're doing a great job. Who do nothing and say nothing. Now I think we all realize that they are attacking Christianity. They are attacking Judaism. They are anti-Semitic. They are pro-Putin. They're pro-Sharia law. That's who these people are. Some of them are hanging in onto Republican positions into the administration, into the media. We know who they are. We know who they are. You're here because you want to know what's going on, and I'm here to tell you what's going on. Of course they're attacking Jews. Of course they're attacking Israel. Of course they're attacking Christian Zionists and evangelical Christians. What holds this country together is the Judeo-Christian belief system. The Marxists don't believe in the Judeo-Christian belief system. The Islamists don't believe in the Judeo-Christian belief system. So we're under attack. The Constitution protects us from them, so it's under attack. The Declaration of Independence, which we're about to celebrate on July 4th, lays out in the most concise, brilliant form imaginable what we're all about. And they're incompatible with Marxism and Islamism. As I used to explain to Charlie Kirk, as I used to explain to anybody who would listen, they're incompatible because they seek to destroy us. They seek to destroy us. More when I return. I'll be right back.
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0: I told you Hamas wouldn't be disarmed. It's phase two of the so-called peace plan, and they're not disarmed. And they're not going to be disarmed. I like the plan they came up with in Lebanon. I like it very much, but Hezbollah is not going to be disarmed. And I told you that too. I also told you that the Iranian Islamo-Nazi regime needed to be eliminated because it's going to be impossible to contain it otherwise. Certainly past this administration. Well, now you see how it conducts itself. And it's not going to stop. So I come under attack relentlessly by frauds, phonies, and buffoons who just click their heels and salute rather than respectfully raise issues because they should in order to help the administration and the people in the administration. Trying to silence me, which is never going to happen, never, is not a policy. Telling us to cheer for this team or that team, that's not a policy either. Arguing for what's right, that's the policy. And if we have generals who say we cannot defeat the Iranian regime, those generals should be fired and replaced with other generals. Just as Abraham Lincoln needed to replace generals who said the Civil War could not be won. We can't beat Iran. What the hell are we going to do about China? I'll be right back.
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6: 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At the Hudson River crossings, the worst of it, the Lincoln Tunnel, with delays of up to 30 minutes heading into Manhattan. Long Island Railroad's Port Jefferson branch has delays. The Oyster Bay branch dealing with some cancellations due to a shortage of diesel equipment. Metro North's New Haven line has some delays. And New Jersey Transit's Morris and Essex line has some delays due to mechanical issues. 477 WABC Traffic and Transit, I'm James Flippin.
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6: A 22-year-old Shirley man is facing charges after reportedly fleeing a traffic stop. Police in Southampton tried to stop Kamari Isaiah Ziegler after a traffic violation, but Ziegler allegedly took off. The officers chased the man until he left the road and crashed into a fence. Ziegler arrested on reckless driving, unlawfully fleeing a police officer, and several other traffic violations. A Mastic man is in custody facing child pornography and weapons charges. Suffolk police raided 60-year-old Brian Tilt's Cranberry Drive home around 7 o'clock Friday morning. And during their search, officers found 4 assault rifles and 7 high-capacity magazines, along with electronic devices that allegedly contained child pornography. Tilt's was arraigned in Central Islip Court on Saturday. At JFK Monday morning, there was yet another drone incident. A JetBlue pilot said that as he was landing at JFK around 7:15 in the morning, a drone hit the plane just above the cockpit.
8: We couldn't talk to approach, but we collided with a drone back there in the turn as we're coming to assault. Just wanted to pass that to you.
9: You said you collided?
8: Yep, it hit us.
6: This happening just days after a United Airlines pilot at Newark reported a close call with a drone during a landing, and the FAA says it receives more than 100 reports of drone sightings near airports each month. Operators doing that, flying in an unauthorized airspace, could face big fines or even jail time. Checking the extended weather forecast for WLIR. Tuesday, mostly sunny, a high near 88. Wednesday, the potential for rain, getting hotter, up near 95. Thursday, sunny and hot, with a high near 100. And that's news for Long Island on WLIR, Long Island's most listened to radio station. I'm James Flippin.
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11: Wildfires continue to ravage the Colorado-Utah border. Colorado Governor Jared Polis spoke about the tragic deaths at 3 firefighters on Saturday.
12: We knew this would be a very active fire season. I want to thank everybody for stepping up and being diligent. There are fireworks bans here in Mesa County, Pueblo County, many other counties. But regardless of what your county has in place, I want to encourage the people of Colorado to exercise personal risk
13: group.
14: There's a reason liberals line up for a smackdown.

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1: The counter-revolution to the American Revolution is in full force. Can no longer be dismissed or ignored, can it? For it is devouring our society and culture, swirling around our everyday lives, and ubiquitous in our politics, schools, media, and entertainment. Once a mostly unrelatable fringe and subterranean movement, it's here. It's everywhere. You, your children, and your grandchildren are now immersed in it, and it threatens to destroy the greater nation, the greatest nation, I should say, ever established, along with your freedom, family, and security. Of course, the primary difference between the counter-revolution and the American Revolution is the former seeks to destroy American society and impose autocratic rule. The latter sought to protect American society and institute representative government. That is the first paragraph in my book, American Marxism, which I wrote 5 years ago, and many of you purchased, and I hope read. Remember, let me get to this here. One moment, folks. There we are. Let's talk about this word equality. Actual equality. What precisely is meant by economic equality? What do we mean? To what extent can it be imposed upon a population of unique and diverse individuals? And by what means and methods shall it be imposed? How do we measure when economic equality has actually been achieved? How do we ensure that it endures from one generation to the next? Is not economic equality in the eye of the beholder? And what effect will economic equality, whatever it means and however enforced, have on the economic growth, opportunity, and well-being of the general society? In over 190 countries, including communist regimes, where does economic equality actually exist? Now, the questions are endless, yet profoundly important to addressing this whole notion of economic socialism and Marxism. And what about the owner versus the worker paradigm? The owner versus the worker paradigm is not a rational paradigm at all. Frequently, the line or distinction between an owner and a worker is ambiguous, if non-existent. Is a person who owns a small retail shop or a plumbing store or whatever, or an online business who is self-employed, an owner, a worker, or both? Most people would answer both. Is a worker who invests in stocks issued by a publicly held business, say through a pension plan, and employs him, and who purchases stock through their own investments and so forth? Are they an owner in these businesses? Or are they just a worker? The answer is yes, they're both. And why is it assumed as a matter of empirical fact that employer is exploiting his employee in a capitalist economic system? For example, who is better off? Employees working for American businesses, large and small, or those working in slave labor conditions in North Korea and Cuba and Venezuela? Or let's look at communist China. Chinese citizens are not free to change jobs. They are assigned social credits based on their strict compliance with governmental dictates. They must worship China's brutal dictator, Xi Jinping, as a supreme leader. Religion is all but banned. The judicial system exists to enforce Communist Party orthodoxy. There exists an extensive network of concentration camps and so forth. For most cogent people, this is far from the idyllic nirvana promised by Marxist propaganda, especially university professors. So what do they mean exactly by equality? It's a slogan. It's a slogan. It means nothing. And Republicans and conservatives don't know how to respond to Democrats who keep pushing this slop. Socialism. Marxism. Crazy. The mode of production of material life conditions the social, political, and intellectual life process in general, said Marx. It is not the consciousness of men that determine their being, but, on the contrary, their social being that determines their consciousness. And Marx argued in this vein that the economic relation and social context in which the working class exists limits the worker's ability to transcend her or his social situation. Most obvious in this fallacy is the assertion that our nation exists in some kind of a caste or class system, that our entire existence is determined by our economic condition at a given moment in our life, and that there's no ability or hope in transcending this supposed condition. Yet in a relatively free society, where relatively free economic system, the opposite is true. Indeed, the examples of individual mobility up and down the social and economic chain are infinite. There simply are no static economic or social caste or class systems. That's not to say that social snobbery and the like is non-existent, which occurs in every society. But nowhere does an impenetrable caste or class system exist more profoundly than in communist regimes around the world, where a party and governmental aristocracy lead lives that the populations they lord over can never hope to enjoy. This is good stuff, Mr. Producer, that I wrote here. No wonder this was the biggest seller of the year. Why can't people respond to this? I hear Democrats even come on TV, some of them on Fox, and they go on about, well, people understand what the price of gasoline is, and the people understand. Well, then it's our job for people to understand the bigger picture. Gasoline lines, bread lines, food lines, in line to get a doctor, in line to get life-saving treatment. Ladies and gentlemen, those don't exist in America. There are imperfections, there are hiccups, there's this, there's that, there's mistakes, we got it. But those are exceptions to the rule. You need to step back and look at what you have that you're about to lose. You want to go to a grocery store, you can go right now. You can go to anywhere from a 7-Eleven to these huge stores. You can go to a Costco, you can go to a Walmart. Depending on where you live, you can go to a Publix or a Wegman or a Giant or ShopRite or whatever. And we take it for granted. Don't take it for granted. And the vast majority of you get in a car to go there, don't you? Don't take that for granted either. And the fact is, the lowest gas prices are in red states, not blue states. Why? Because blue states tax the hell out of your gasoline. The cost of living in New York City is through the roof because of New York City government and because of their policies. Now you're going to have rent control freezes. Yay, that's great for about 6, 8, 10 months for the renter. But wait until a pipe breaks, or wait until there's an electrical issue, or wait until this or that or something has to be done. At the same time, they're increasing, you know, the cost of insurance. They're increasing the cost of property taxes. They're increasing the cost of sewer, you know, care and so forth and so on. So if you own a brownstone and you're leasing it out, so you're not going to be able to afford to keep it up. You just can't. I mean, ladies and gentlemen, these are the policies of Fidel Castro. The people there are starving. They don't have toilet paper. Because you cannot have ideologues that have never produced a thing making all the decisions about how you're going to live through slogans. Affordability. You want affordability? Create tremendous growth. Create tremendous opportunity for businesses, small and large. You'll have more and more commerce. The prices will always go down. It's crazy. How many lives have to be lost? How many people have to be sick to prove this ideology? Crazy. And then Islamism. What is with these governors, particularly these Republican governors? And as far as I'm concerned, DHS, with the help of the Department of Justice or any other department, should be working full-time, overtime, all cylinders, full go, pedal to the metal, locating these imams, start there, and if they shouldn't be here or need to be denaturalized because they're promoting terrorism, Hamas, Hezbollah, Iran, get them the hell out of the country. And if you have to hire 50,000 more damn immigration lawyers, then do it. There's nothing more important. And if you're a governor and you're allowing people to get these zoning approvals for these massive centers, which are nothing more than fortresses, segregated centers that are intentionally put where they're put, intentionally segregated, well, don't permit it anymore. Don't permit it anymore. Do something about it. And if you have to hire more people to fight it, then hire more people to fight it. These school boards, this group CARE, which is a Hamas front group. Why isn't CARE nationwide a terrorist group? Why is it that certain states like Florida and Texas have done it? The administration needs to put CARE on a terrorist watch list, on a terror organization list. It is a group tied to Hamas, for God's sakes. Why isn't the Muslim Brotherhood, the mothership of all these terrorist groups, including Hamas, Islamic Jihad, why isn't that in the United States of America put on the terrorist list? Because of Qatar? And let me ask you, Republican state legislators and governors, where you actually have a majority and control all the elected branches of your state, why aren't you cutting substantially funds from colleges and universities that only hire an overwhelming majority of these leftists and Islamists? Why aren't you doing something about it? You have the power of the purse. Do something about it. Stop sitting on your asses and crying crocodile tears. It's time to act. That time is now. And let me tell you something, ladies and gentlemen. If the cost of a gallon of gasoline went down to 50 cents, what would the Democrats be doing? What would the Marxist socialists be doing? Anybody know? They'd be massively increasing taxes on it. They'd be pushing climate change. They want to drive up the cost of gasoline. So you're going to listen to them when it comes to affordability? Those of you who live in Democrat states and Democrat cities, is it affordable? If it's so affordable, why are so many of you leaving as fast as you can? And I'm talking about Democrats going to red states. I'll be right back.
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4: Worldwide News Network update. I'm Cooper Lawrence. The Supreme Court's latest decision has dramatically expanded presidential power, upholding President Trump's firings of the heads of independent federal agencies. But the justices allowed Fed Governor Lisa Cook to stay in her job. Loyola Law Professor Lori Levinson says this was not a win for President Trump.
5: Although the Supreme Court today said that the president does have broad power to generally fire the head of federal agencies, the Federal Reserve is different because it's meant to be independent. And therefore, the president by law needs to have cause to fire Lisa Cook, who is one of the governors of the Federal Reserve.
4: Childhood is flying by faster than ever. A new Talker research survey of 2,000 parents found that each year with their children, they feel like it passes by like two. 91% say time seems to be speeding up as their kids get older, and they say when it comes to travel, they don't want to travel with teenagers. This is the Worldwide News Network.
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0: program over a period of time. What Mondami's doing in New York is he's trying to depopulate New York of as many Jewish people as possible. He wants to turn it into a Dearborn, Michigan, or a Paterson, New Jersey. Folks, you don't have to mark my word for this. I know what the hell's going on. I'm way ahead of everybody else because I study this stuff. I research it. I know what I'm dealing with. So he wants to depopulate New York as possible. And articles are coming up. Jews get out of New York, you know, for their own safety. It's over for Jews in New York. I'm reading them right now. So it's working. It's working. And it's not that you can't blame them. But that's what's taking place in New York. New York is going to be a Dearborn, Michigan. It's going to be a Paterson, New Jersey. It's going to be a London, if you will. And this is underway right now in less than 6 months, or give a few weeks. Maybe it's been 6 months, but not much more. That's what he's done. I used to think a mattress was just furniture till I got my ghost bed made right here in the United States of America. Because ghost bed doesn't build mattresses like furniture. 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And I noticed the difference right away, folks. If you're waking up stiff, tossing and turning, sleeping hot, even reaching for a pain reliever before bed, hoping tonight will be different, that's not aging. 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And here's another thing I love about Ghost Bed. 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That's Levin. Promo code L-E-V-I-N. All right. A couple of Supreme Court decisions, two big ones tomorrow, particularly the birthright citizenship case. I'm very worried about that because I'm worried about Barrett and Roberts. There could be others in there somewhere. But Barrett and Roberts weren't even good on the ballot counting. Let me cut into that very quickly. 5-4 decision, the three leftists and Roberts and Barrett, as usual, against the originalist constitutionalists, the four of them. Basically, the RNC, among others, said Mississippi and these other states, they do this post-counting after Election Day. That should be unconstitutional when electing federal officials. The federal government has some say in this. We're talking about congressmen and senators and the president and the vice president, depending on the cycle. And the court said, well, the language actually as to any federal authority is fairly ambiguous. It's kind of left to the states. And, of course, Karl Rove, among others, thinks that's a great thing. The dissenting made the strong case and said, hey, look, we're talking about federal officials here. And, of course, there are times when the feds step in to address issues. And here, especially when it comes to federal officials. And so this idea that you can count votes after the election's over is unacceptable as a federal constitutional matter. Well, that didn't hold sway. So it has to be at least postmarked by Election Day. The problem is we have weakened the processes by which we're able to even catch fraud when fraud is committed. And the president is 100% right, 100% right. You should only be able to vote by mail if you're disabled, if you're sick, if you're out of town, even on vacation or work. But you shouldn't just be able to do it to do it. And in a state like California, they actually send ballots to addresses and people have already moved. I heard somebody say, well, then people need to pressure California. What do you mean pressure California? They're all Democrats. Who are you going to pressure? They're doing exactly what people want them to do there. The problem is it affects the federal elections, as the dissenters said. I'll be right back.
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2: It was a pleasure to be here at this building with a number of inspectors from HPD to ensure that these conditions are up to code. 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HPD will come out and inspect them. And if they are indeed violations of housing code, we will hold landlords accountable.
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5: I'm Cooper Lawrence. The Supreme Court is wrapping up its term by issuing its biggest and most closely watched decisions before breaking for its summer recess. But President Trump is not happy with their work. The president blasted the court for an election-related ruling today. Washington correspondent Stacey Lynn.
6: The High Court upheld state laws allowing mail-in ballots postmarked by Election Day to be counted after the polls close. On Truth Social, Trump called the ruling a disastrous decision and urged Congress to quickly pass the SAVE Act, arguing it would strengthen election integrity by requiring proof of citizenship to vote. The 5-4 ruling today rejected a Republican-backed challenge to Mississippi's absentee ballot law. Stacey Lynn, Worldwide News Network, Washington.
5: But President Trump did praise the justices for upholding his firings of the heads of several independent federal agencies.
7: It gives me the right, and not me, it gives a president the right to do what the president should have the right to do. And it's very interesting. It's a big ruling. It's been going on for almost 100 years. They've been working on this. And, you know, that it comes down at my term is a very great honor. But it bestows additional powers, or maybe the same power, on the president. The president has the right to do this, and that has to do with a lot of agencies.
5: Critics are concerned that rulings like this remove an important check on presidential power and could make agencies that were meant to be independent more political. Democrats from half of the states are suing the Trump administration over new Medicaid work requirements.
8: The attorneys general and governors of 25 states and the District of Columbia say that recently issued guidance on the new rules will prevent Americans from accessing the care they need. They say the administration's narrow interpretations of parts of the law will create harmful coverage barriers and chaos in states that have been rushing to implement new systems by the January deadline. The Trump administration has promoted the new rules as common sense measures to eliminate government freeloading and preserve benefits to those who need them the most. Bill Rakoff, Worldwide News Network.
5: Strong winds are fueling wildfires in several western states. News Nation's Jordan Tracy reports a large fire at the border of Colorado and Utah turned deadly for first responders trying to contain the flames.
9: Fire officials say five firefighters were involved in a burnover incident, which means the fire was engulfing everything in its path. Officials say three firefighters died while two others were taken to the hospital for burn injuries. A procession was led through Colorado to honor the fallen heroes.
5: That fire has destroyed numerous cabins and parts of a ski resort. Humans are replacing AI in the car industry. Ford has brought back more than 300 veteran quality inspectors after its AI-powered inspection system missed problems on the assembly line. The company says technology wasn't trained using its most experienced engineers. This is the Worldwide News Network.
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10: Mostly clear skies around the tri-state, 79 degrees, and I'm James Flippin. Today we found out the start date for the federal trial of Luigi Mangione, the alleged CEO killer. Mangione will go on trial in January of next year. January 5th, jury selection will get underway, and then January 25th is when they'll hold opening statements. It was December of 2024 when Mangione allegedly used an assassin's pistol to shoot Brian Thompson dead. He was the CEO of United Healthcare, and that happened in Midtown Manhattan. The alleged motive, anti-insurance industry beliefs for Mangione. But it turns out that Mangione was actually late getting into the courtroom today in Manhattan as the elevator he was riding in got stuck. Building engineers got Mangione and two deputies out of the elevator leading to the court appearance. In the Bronx, a man had to be hospitalized after he was thrown from a bull at a rodeo event. Melanie is an EMT. She was attending that event.
11: I just, you know, kind of just ran over there. I opened the gates and everything. I kind of just had a one-track vision.
10: And this happened last night at the rodeo in Baychester. The 25-year-old victim was riding the bull as part of the event, thrown by the animal. The bull then attacked him, injuring his face. And the man was taken to the hospital in stable condition. Sources say he was talking and alert. Meanwhile, Bronx prosecutors announced a big-time gang takedown today. 28-year-old Tyreek Tubby Seth, identified as the boss of the McKillville gang, according to Bronx DA Darcell Clark. He's accused of ordering gangbangers as young as 14 to shoot up parts of the neighborhood throughout what's being called as a years-long turf war. 19 now face charges. And D.A. Clark slammed New York's so-called Raise the Age law, which raised the age of criminal responsibility to 18 in New York. She argues it gives hardened criminals the kid gloves treatment. And Clark says the youth justice system is broken, that offenders were damaged long ago, adding jobs and mental health assistance are what's needed. New York City Sanitation shared something today on their Twitter, on their X.
12: It's electric.
10: They are running some new trucks on a trial run, an electric easy pack. These would be used to service those movable waste containers used by some buildings and residential complexes around the city, all in an effort to make the fleet cleaner and greener, they say. Checking the weather forecast, tonight skies will remain mostly clear with a low near 69, calm wind out of the south. And then tomorrow, looking mostly sunny with a high near 88. Wednesday is when the heat starts to really pick up here. We'll have a high near 95 on Wednesday and a chance of rain. I'm James Flippin.
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13: 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And when Obama asked them who was Mamdani, a sizable amount, they knew Mamdani's name and his title. 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
14: He's here. 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
0: Hello, America. 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Our number, 877-381-3811, 877-381-3811. Look, I've been proven right about this peace deal with Hamas, and I'm being proven right about the Iran situation. And my view is, if you have generals telling you that we can't defeat Iran, then get new generals. It wouldn't be the first time a president has had to do that, but I feel like if that's the advice, that's not good enough. And you can see what's happening here, and I'm very concerned and upset about it. For the people in Iran, first and foremost, for people in other countries there, Lebanon and Israel, and, of course, for our country and our president. A lot of people don't feel this as a direct threat. It is a direct threat. Here's President Reagan at a time for choosing speech in 1964. Here's what the great Ronald Reagan said back then. Cut one, go.
12: We cannot buy our security, our freedom from the threat of the bomb, by committing an immorality so great as saying to a billion human beings now enslaved behind the Iron Curtain, give up your dreams of freedom, because to save our own skins, we're willing to make a deal with your slave masters. Alexander Hamilton said, a nation which can prefer disgrace to danger is prepared for a master and deserves one. Now let's set the record straight. There's no argument over the choice between peace and war, but there's only one guaranteed way you can have peace, and you can have it in the next second. Surrender.
0: Mm-hmm. It's like people that say no boots on the ground. Ever? Well, then let's disband the Army and the Marine Corps. What's the point? So you can never have, quote-unquote, boots on the ground? You can never send in the infantry or the Marines? Is that the deal now? That's suicide. That's ridiculous. So I was at the JNS, Jewish News Service, International Policy Summit last week. It's a very nice news service, a great one. I think you would like it if you check it online. Here's part of what I said. Cut two, go.
15: Number one, my perspective on Iran has never changed. It hasn't changed since I was old enough to know what that regime was, 1979. So my view on that Islamist Nazi regime has always been that it's an Islamist Nazi regime. That's number one. You know, Khomeini wrote a book. The great Bernard Lewis, he went and he dug it up. He had it translated into English. It was in Arabic and Farsi, called Islamic Government. Don't run out and buy it. I don't want to make it the number one book on Amazon. But it sits on my desk. And I'm probably the only person who talks about this regime that's ever read what the founding father of the regime has ever said. And it is brutal. And it is evil. And it is vicious. And I seriously doubt any of the media that covers this issue ever read the book either. We also have something called experience. Edmund Burke said experience is one of the most important things a person can focus on. What's our experience with this regime? Our experience with this regime is that it lies, it cheats, it's never adhered to

until there's complete compliance with their political faith ideology. That's what they write. That's what they say. That's what the imams say. If we would spend more time having English translators, or here, Hebrew translators, of what they say, I think more people would understand the context for what's going on. Also, we have a lot of people whose history goes back about 3 minutes. And particularly a lot of young people who aren't all that interested in history. They don't remember 9/11. Many of them weren't born. They don't really know much about the Holocaust, except what they're told by some of the Jew haters. And so they're lacking history. The effort to communicate with them is not there, but it needs to be there. If this regime in Iran could, it would murder every single one of you sitting in this room. Every single one. Every woman in this room, they would rape you. Every single one. If you had grandchildren here, they would murder them. They would slaughter them. Every single one of you here. Because you're Jews or you're Christians or you're just not one of them. This is very important to understand. And so we had 7 presidents before Donald Trump who knew what I'm telling you. And yet they wouldn't take the steps necessary to confront this regime. In fact, some of them actually subsidized the regime. One of them, Obama, ensured that they would have a pathway to a nuclear weapon. I don't need to hear the debates about it. I read the deal. I know what it says. It's that simple. Then we have Biden, who was literally allowing tens of billions of dollars to flow into the regime because he wasn't enforcing all the rules that had been placed against them getting money and allowing them to sell oil surreptitiously to the Chinese and so forth. So about $150 billion or more poured into that regime when they knew that they were moving toward nuclear weapons. They have manufactured thousands of ballistic missiles with the help of the communist Chinese. Anybody who was in this country over the last 12 months, over the last 6 months, knows what ballistic missiles can do. They can blow out entire communities. They're the size of a yellow school bus. And not a single one of those safe rooms you have in your house or your apartment can do a thing about it. It will blow that off the face of the earth, too. These are not your typical missiles. And with a nuclear warhead, you have an intercontinental ballistic missile. And our intelligence and the Israeli intelligence didn't know that their ballistic missiles can now reach the capitals in Europe. And with a little bit more information from the communist Chinese or the Russians or the North Koreans, that access, it will reach the continental United States. It's a very serious matter. Because if they were to fire 3,000, 4,000, 5,000 ballistic missiles at one time at this country, you can't defend yourself. It would overwhelm any system that exists. And that also applies to any European country and to my country, the United States. The issue of ballistic missiles is critical. The issue of Hezbollah is critical. Hezbollah is much like their Front SS operation. And there's a couple hundred thousand of them, and they're very heavily armed. Even though we pounded the hell out of Iran and their military, there's Hezbollah. Hezbollah has killed and maimed thousands of Americans. Thousands of Americans. Our Marines, our sailors, our servicemen, our embassy personnel, as well as maybe thousands of Christians in Lebanon. God knows how many Israelis they've killed. They exist
for the same reason.

0: The reason Iran exists because they were created by Iran. They are Iran. There's only one country that has gone into Lebanon to fight Hezbollah. Not a European country, not my country, Israel. That's the only country that's gone in to Lebanon to kill Hezbollah. And I'm very upset about this. Israel is killing commanders and leaders of Hezbollah who killed my people that have bounties on their heads. And they don't even get a thank you note.
1: All right. That was from comments I made last week in Israel. We'll be right back.
2: 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If you missed Dominic Carter, here's what you missed.
3: Let's start with your telephone calls. Line one, Patrick in New Jersey. What's on your mind?
4: Good morning. Good morning, Dominic. I'm a blind person, and I'm afraid to go into the city because my friends tell me, stay out of there. You got the homeless. They defecate all over the place.
3: Yes, they do.
4: They're playing with themselves.
3: Yes, they do.
4: You gotta have eyes in the back of your head, in front of your head, the side of your head. You gotta, you know, look all over. And it's a disgrace. I don't blame the cops, but they're up at the turnstile, but they're not down where the trains are. Why? I don't understand that.
3: Well, I see them down where the trains are, but that's at the stops that I go to. Patrick, I'm just curious. Do you have a seeing eye dog?
4: I used to have a senile dog, but unfortunately, she was 12 and a half years old, and I had to put her down. She had cancer.
3: Oh, I'm sorry to hear that.
4: And that,
3: you know,
4: that,
3: I've always,
4: that really hurt
3: me. I'm not minimizing the issues that you're raising, because it's tough to be in New York City these days, but I've always been completely mesmerized by dogs that help the blind. That, I mean, do you really trust them? Because you're putting your life into them. I've seen blind people ride the subway with their dogs. Are they really that good?
4: Oh, yes. They do protect you. I'll tell you that. It happened a couple of times with me. Somebody tried to mug me, and...
3: Wow.
4: Let me tell you, the dog got into a ferocious bark, and they went right back the other way and left me alone.
3: So even though you're blind, Patrick, somebody tried to rob you?
4: Yeah, they don't care.
3: You know, I wish
4: anybody.
3: I could be around. That's tantamount to robbing an elderly person. I don't get it, Patrick, yeah. But don't feel bad about not going into New York City. Any urban area around America these days, but especially New York City with Democrats and the socialists of Mamdani. It's tough. Thank you, Patrick, for the great call. Let's go to John, line two in St. Louis. John, what's on your mind?
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0: guess the AOL email is dead. I can't get it started. AOL's not having any issues. And so I'm having issues with external forces. I have no doubt about that. And I'm not kidding. I'm not a conspiracy nut, as you well know. I was warned about it, and it has occurred. So I'm using a different device here. It's a little more difficult on the fly, but nonetheless, let's see here. There it be. George Soros. Look, there's a lot to get to in no particular order, but I think they're all related in one way or another. When I was gone, I saw this in the New York Post the other day. George Soros and son Alex have funneled a staggering $103 million in the midterm so far, on track to shatter spending record. Now, a couple of things. Apparently, certain billionaires are good billionaires, because you never hear Bernie Sanders or any of the Marxist bastards attack George Soros or any of their funding sources. So certain billionaires are okay. Certain billionaires are not okay. Apparently, that's the way it works. Meanwhile, Miriam Adelson, a multi-billionaire, her husband Sheldon, are big Republican donors. And she apparently, I read, has donated somewhere around $40 million for the midterm elections. Now, you'll notice the Jew haters hate her guts. They attack her all the time. You got a bloated buffoon like Steve Bannon, a felon by confession, ripping off little old ladies to try and raise money, he says, to build a wall, southern wall. Look at this clown. He got a federal pardon from the president, but the state, they charged him, and he chickened out like the coward that he is. He didn't want a real trial. Please, please don't. Please don't. They don't have an orange jumpsuit enough for me. Besides, it was very uncomfortable last time I was there, if you get my drift. Couldn't take a shower or anything. Really, Third Reich Steve. Keep attacking this woman who gives money to the GOP, gives money to the Trump campaign, and tries to offset some of these billionaires on the left. And she takes more heat from the woke Reich neo-fascists than does George Soros or Alex Soros. It's disgusting. And yet, there they are, pouring as much money as they possibly can, right? Supreme Court had another good ruling today, but it'll very much upset us tomorrow, as my guest on this birthright citizenship. Look, I don't want it to. If I'm wrong, great. I'm not, you know, Nostradamus here. I'm just guessing by the makeup of the court. If they do the right thing, here's what they should do, okay? Here's what they should do. And maybe they'll do it, but I doubt it. Here's what the court should do. Number one, they should say there is simply no constitutional basis for birthright citizenship. They'll quote that decision in the late 1900s, which is BS. It has nothing to do with illegal immigrants. Or something else. They'll twist the line. I've seen it all. Nobody has studied this more than I. Nobody knows more about this than I. And Hans von Spakovsky, the two of us, are the worldwide experts on this, okay? So we know what all their arguments are going to be, and they're all bogus. So they may want to get the result and twist it, and then this will seriously ruin the country, make it almost impossible to reverse course. I don't mean to upset you, but that's how big it is. But here's what the court could do, okay? To deal with the namby-pambies. And I actually mentioned this to you months and months and months and months ago. I've been writing about this forever because I knew it needed to come up. The court could have ruled, or could rule, who knows. Look, anybody who got citizenship from birthright citizenship from this day backwards, we're not going to remove them from the citizenship rolls. There could be millions and millions of people. But going forward, no more birthright citizenship. So these Chinese mills and all the rest of it, people coming in here, Islamists coming in here, having children and so forth and so on, no more. So they can cut the proverbial baby, the Solomon baby, in half. and do it that way, perhaps. But I don't even see them doing that. We'll see. I hope I'm wrong. It's, look, they know what they wrote. The decisions are done. Nothing I say can influence them. I hope I influenced them earlier on, but who knows? There was a case called the Slaughter case. And when you think about it, we have 100 years of precedent that says a president effectively can't fire somebody who's appointed to an independent agency, which never made any sense. Now, does anybody know why that doesn't make sense? Because we have three branches of government, not four. Congress can't create, even with the consent of a president, an independent agency. Independent of what? Of all the branches. No, you can't do that. You can't create a fourth branch of government. Again, something I've been arguing about for, 50 years. And the court said today, I believe it was 6-3, that in fact a president has the right to fire individuals at so-called independent agencies. And then in a squirrely way, but it protected this woman, you see, over at the Fed. Well, she didn't get due process. She wasn't standing on her head. They didn't write with the right pen. They didn't do this. We got it. So for now, we're going to leave that one alone. Here's the president on this. Cut 8. Go.
1: Mr. President, on the Slaughter case, the Supreme Court just affirmed your right to fire the heads of independent agencies. Should we expect more firings as a result of this rule?
2: I don't think so. It gives me the right, and not me, it gives a president the right to do what the president should have the right to do. And it's very interesting. It's a big ruling. It's been going on for almost 100 years. They've been working on this, and, you know, that it comes down at my term is a very great honor. But it bestows additional powers, or maybe the same power, on the president. The president has the right to do this, and that has to do with a lot of agencies all throughout the system.
0: Let me just say this. This man is incredibly intelligent. Look, he's not a practicing attorney, a constitutionalist, but he's laying out the facts. This is right. Presidents of both parties have said, we have a right to fire these people. They're part of the executive branch. This was a great decision for America. You know, I used to think a mattress was just furniture until I got my ghost bed made right here in America. 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
4: A big-time heat wave coming our way for the east end of Long Island. Forecasters say temperatures are expected to reach at least 100 degrees on Thursday and Friday. With the humidity, it'll feel like something between 105 and 110 heading into the 4th of July weekend. As so many people look to take festivities outside, officials are reminding people to stay hydrated and to limit time outdoors, especially in the sun. A New York City council data analyst who was detained on Long Island and then held in an ICE facility in Newark, New Jersey for 5 months is now free. Rafael Andres Rubio Baruquez was arrested in Bethpage during what was supposed to be a routine asylum interview. This was back on January 12th. He reportedly overstayed his tourist visa. Immigration officials had ordered Baruquez to be deported back to Venezuela in March, but NYC council members filed a habeas corpus petition to keep him in New York on a temporary protected status. Last month, an immigration judge granted Baruquez asylum, giving him a pathway to permanent residency and allowing his release from ICE custody. In East Hampton, that dead humpback whale that washed up last week has been removed from Montauk. The Atlantic Marine Conservation Society says it responded after it first became aware of the dead whale floating 7 miles south of Ditch Plains Beach last Thursday. By Saturday, the 40-foot whale had been removed. Around 40 tons of the whale itself transported to the town sanitation facility. A licensed hauler will remove it. At the corner of Merrick Avenue and Sunrise Highway, the roadway has been renamed John Muro Way to remember a crossing guard, John Muro, who was killed by a suspected drunk driver. That's news for Long Island on WLIR, Long Island's most listened to radio station. I'm James Flippin.
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6: A study says the costs of dementia are falling heavily on those suffering and their caregivers.
7: The Alzheimer's Association says 5.7 million Americans are living with dementia, and the large majority of them, 5.2 million, are being cared for by unpaid caregivers, usually family, costing them hundreds of billions in lost wages and stress-related expenses. Medicaid costs for dementia, including nursing home stays, total $222 billion. The lead researcher at USC warns those costs will rise because the dementia population is set to grow substantially. Michael Wallace, Worldwide News Network.
6: Metallica has a pretty strong reputation for philanthropy. 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The donation will translate to about 9,000 meals. 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I'm Cooper Lawrence.
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1: It's funny, things that we've talked about here years and years ago, America. Well, they're coming to a head, aren't they? They're coming to a head. If you missed out on gold in 2020, and if you missed out in the rally in 2025, it's not too late, you know. Let me explain what I mean. Right now, gold is sitting at about 20%, give or take, off its all-time highs earlier this year. So you can buy it at effectively what is a discount, because the fundamentals that drove gold to over $5,000 an ounce, they're still very, very strong. 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You'll get it. And I think you'll learn a hell of a lot from it, as I have. Okay. A little bit more here. A lot more, actually. And so this birthright citizenship issue, the president's concerned about, I've been concerned about for decades now, and all of you should be worried about it. Here's what he had to say about that. Cut 9, go.
2: Birthright citizenship is next. Birthright citizenship, what are your thoughts, and will you accept it if it rules against you?
3: Well, I guess I have to accept it's the Supreme Court, so I'll accept. I think it's very bad for our nation. We're the only nation that does it. No other nation does that birthright citizenship. No, not even close. Some did it, they ended it. It's tremendously destructive. It's extremely costly. I don't know, it's up to them. But in terms of for the good of the country, it would be great if they did the. They didn't allow it. It would be great, but I can't tell you. The Slaughter case was the big case today. That was really a big case because it gave strength to presidents and strength to the presidency. A very important case. It's been going on for almost 100 years. Think of that. And this was the ruling that really topped everything by a lot today. Yeah.
1: All right. The court refused to look at the. That trial, the case, $5 million awarded to this woman who accused the president, E. Jean Carroll, of assault. And I'll tell you why I think he's telling the truth, because he's furious. He's not hiding. He's angry about it. I think the trial was a disaster, my humble opinion. I just think that's too bad. That's too bad. Let's see here. We have this issue again of mail-in ballots. And I want people to understand something. Those of you who are my age already know this, but for younger people, and by younger people, I mean like 40 and under, you never had this kind of voting before where anybody could get a mail-in ballot just because they were too damn lazy to go and vote. I remember when I was growing up in Pennsylvania, but also I remember as a young man in Virginia, the only way you could get a absentee ballot and submit it, or a mail-in ballot, is to sign a form under the penalty of perjury, Mr. Producer. And under the penalty of perjury meant you had to be disabled in some way, or sick, or on travel, something of that sort, vacation, so you wouldn't be in town. You didn't get a mail-in ballot or absentee ballot simply because you wanted to vote that in that method. And the Democrats have been pushing the edge of this envelope for decades and decades and decades. That's why in a lot of these states, these Democrat states, it's same day, same time registration. Well, of course you can't check out somebody same day, same time. Not at a precinct. If you ever worked at a precinct, if you ever voted, most of you, at a precinct, you know that's not possible. And so they built the system to legalize all kinds of potential fraudulent activities. Can you prove it's fraudulent? No, because you made it legal. It's crazy. But not really when you think about who these people are. I guess it's not so crazy, is it? No, not really. And then they say, well, it's a big day for the people's right to vote. There's, you know, these mail-in ballot, big day. That's just fantastic. No, it's not. It's a lousy day when they do that. I told you Mondami is trying to depopulate New York City, particularly of Jews. He wants to create a Dearborn, Michigan, a Paterson, New Jersey, basically a London. And that's what he's doing. He's targeting the Jews in New York City. He wants to force them out and turn it into an Islamist city. Can you imagine? But it's happening right before your eyes. They did it in London. They've done it in Paris. They've done it in New Jersey. They've done it in Michigan. And they're going to do it elsewhere. And they're going to take over these Democrat strongholds. It's first and foremost because the Democrat Party is not wanting to fight against them. It wants to embrace them. And that's what they're doing. So Mondami is on ABC this week. And he's asked, he won't say whether he believes Israel is a Jewish state or not. Let me explain something to you. You have people out there like Pierre Moron and others who want you to believe you can be anti-Zionist without being anti-Jewish. It's an impossibility. Zion is Mount Zion. I've explained this before. It's effectively the birthplace of Judaism. It is the indigenous home, that area of the world, the Holy Land, the indigenous home of the Jews. For nearly 4,000 years, long before there was anything called Islam, even long before there was Christianity. So when people say, I'm a Zionist, that means I'm Jewish and I believe in the home, the indigenous home of the Jews. Now there's, by my count, 57 majority Muslim nations. Do they have to defend their faith? Do they have to defend the fact that they are Muslim nations? Not one of them. Not one of them. So here he is, he's on the ABC this week. All these weak Sunday shows, cut 13, change that, cut 14, go.
4: And the idea of a Jewish state, Israel is a Jewish state, that's in the charter, that's the way it is now. Do you support that?
5: I've said time and again that I support the state of Israel as a state with equal rights. I believe that any state that...
1: What he's saying there, he'll support Israel, period. Especially if the Palestinians take it over. So that's all he's saying. That's what he's saying. Now, if you're Catholic, you believe in Rome, right, Mr. Producer? Why? What is Rome? What is that, a country? The Pope, where does he live? Right, we call it the Vatican. Does anybody ever say, you know, well, the Vatican is a Catholic, there shouldn't be Catholic? Anybody ever say that? Does anybody ever say Qatar is a Muslim state and it shouldn't be a Muslim? I mean, who talks? America is a majority Christian country, is it not? What he's trying to say there is he believes in the river to the sea. He wants the Jews removed by hook or by crook. That's what he believes. His wife was ecstatic on October 8th, 2023. Full on for what Hamas did to those Jewish kids. Full on. And those families in the kibbutzim. All for it. Was posting for. Well, she's not a public. He always has an answer. The Marxists always do, but they're always frauds. Go ahead.
5: I think any state that privileges one religion over the other is one that I can't tell you I support, whether it be
1: really?
5: Israel.
1: Really? Is that? That's hilarious. Really? Okay. So, all those Muslim countries he can't support. This one tiny Jewish... Folks, there's 15 million Jews in the world. There's 2 billion Muslims. There's 57... Muslim countries, one tiny little Jewish state. Most of the Christians in the Middle East live in Israel. Well, what's going on here? Seriously, America. This is sick. This is incredibly absurd. 0.02% of the world's population, a tiny piece of geography. There's no question it's his historic indigenous land. Islam is the third of the big three faiths, pushed out the Jews and the Christians out of all these other countries. Out of all these other countries. And he dares to say, I can't believe in, you know, one country that prefers one faith. Here's the amazing thing. Whatever faith you are in Israel, live your faith. Nobody's stopping you to live your faith. Not there. I want you to try it in Dearborn, Michigan. Paterson, New Jersey. Look what he's doing to Jews in New York City. Is this a joke? And I've told you this for years and years and years. If you hate America, you hate Israel. If you hate Israel, you hate America. Now, the woke right neo-fascists will pretend that that's not the case. But they hate America, too. They're always trashing us, you know. On the holidays, they'll pretend that they're super patriots, but they're not super patriots. They don't believe in our economic system either. They're always whining about capitalism. They sound very much like the, economic socialists. We'll be right back.
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9: Worldwide News Network update. I'm Cooper Lawrence. The Supreme Court's latest decision has dramatically expanded presidential power, upholding President Trump's firings of the heads of independent federal agencies. But the justices allowed Fed Governor Lisa Cook to stay at her job. Loyola Law Professor Lori Levinson says this was not a win for President Trump.
10: Although the Supreme Court today said that the president does have broad power to generally fire the head of federal agencies, the Federal Reserve is different because it's meant to be independent. And therefore, the president by law needs to have cause to fire Lisa Cook, who is one of the governors of the Federal Reserve.
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11: Moisturizer? 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Okay.
9: A new study published in the journal Skin found that the hydration generally faded within about 3 to 5 hours after a single application. You could try reapplying, but they didn't really recommend it. 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
0: President about communism. He knows communism, boy, and he really hates it. Correctly so. Cut 17. Go.
2: Zohra Mamdani said in an interview this week that he was open to being the poster child for socialist candidates. Are you worried about more socialist candidates across the
3: country? Well, I think it's a big threat to our nation, actually. Because it's not socialism, it's really communism. They use the word social democrat because it sounds so nice, but it's really communism you're talking about. I think it's the biggest threat to our nation there is, maybe since our founding. That includes World War I, World War II, September 11th. It includes the Pearl Harbor attack. I think this is the biggest threat to our nation. People will smile when I say that, but the smart people are going to say, you know, he's probably right. It's basically introducing communism into the United States of America. There's never been anything so dangerous.
0: He's 100% right, and I would add, of course, Islamism. There's no getting around it. They're working in tandem right now. The Marxists threw open the door. Their influence in the Democrat Party opened borders to massive third world migration in the United States. No vetting. And of course, the whole point is what? The whole point of immigration is to improve the existing society and the lot of the existing citizens. And that's not what's going on here. Immigration has been used as a tool for revolution. And the Democrat Party, with its influences by these American Marxism, as I've written a whole book and we've talked about, they opened the gate and flooded the Islamists. Because we're now in another, listen to me, this is important. This is another Islamist crusade. They're conquering the rest of the world. Uh-oh, what happened, Mr. Producer? The email looks like it's back. Let's see if I can actually open one. No, can't even open the damn thing. But it's back! Yep, your mail is temporarily unavailable. Yeah, I've been hit. So, that's what's going on. You know, next hour we're going to have our friend on from the Reagan Institute. And Zakheim, because Axios is a left-wing really diabolical so-called news operation. I don't know why the White House feels the need to go to them or to have the president interviewed there. But a completely misleading headline over what the Reagan Institute found and learned, and I want you to hang in there. We're going to talk about that and much more because it's very important. We'll be right back.

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1: Obama and Mamdani met at a daycare. 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That's the part that has me worried. These are all young, young children. And when Obama asked them who was Mamdani, a sizable amount, they knew Mamdani's name and his title. You and I know that this guy is the worst thing to ever hit New York, but these kids don't know it. All they know is that he is an authority figure and the mayor of New York.
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3: I'm Cooper Lawrence. The Supreme Court today upheld the grace period for collecting mail-in ballots after the polls close. They also sided with President Trump over the firings of the heads of most agencies, but let a Federal Reserve governor keep her job while she fights Trump over what she calls an unjust firing. Supporters say this makes the president truly responsible for how the government works. Critics say it removes an important check of presidential power and could make agencies that were meant to be independent more political. The Supreme Court also declined to step into one of President Trump's most closely watched civil cases. Our Washington correspondent, Stacey Lynn, reports.
4: The Supreme Court refused to hear President Trump's appeal in the civil case brought by writer E. Jean Carroll, leaving intact a $5 million jury award against him. A jury found Trump liable for sexually abusing Carroll and later defaming her by denying her allegations. The justices offered no explanation for declining the appeal, leaving the lower court's ruling in place. Stacey Lynn, Worldwide News Network, Washington.
3: The criminal case against Cole Allen, the man accused of trying to assassinate President Trump and other governmental officials at the White House Correspondents' Dinner, will take longer to reach trial after prosecutors and the defense agreed to pause the speedy trial clock, giving them more time to review evidence. Legal expert David Gelman expects Allen's attorneys to claim he had mental health issues.
5: It's probably going to be the only card to play if you think about it. He was caught red-handed. They have a mountain of evidence against this guy. Videos, they have the train tickets.
3: The correspondent's dinner has been rescheduled for July 24th. It's getting hotter across parts of the U.S. with high temperatures in the Midwest that'll head towards the eastern part of the country this week. Dominic Ramuni is with the National Weather Service on Long Island.
6: Use the term heat dome a lot this time of year when we have these large, expansive ridge of high pressures that kind of settle over one area and help to bring in some much warmer air from the south and west. And that's what we're going to see this week across eastern U.S. is kind of a ridge of high pressure that's just going to anchor itself here, help steer warm air up from the south, and really help things cook as we go into the holiday.
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7: Dow closing at a record, the S&P 500 close to its highs for the day. Tech